0: Hold on, let me pull it back up.
1: Well, you don't look.
0: Oh, Thin Lizzy. Rock on!
1: What is something interesting about this band that you don't usually find in rock music?
0: They are the ones who started the long hair trend.
1: Oh, no.
0: Oh.
1: Not even close.
0: Okay.
1: Their singer, black dude.
0: Oh, really?
1: Yeah. Mm. Black Irish dude. How you like that?
0: I would not get that.
1: Double whammy.
0: I would not get that from that.
1: He died a long time ago.
0: Okay.
1: Yeah.
2: Not thin, very fat.
1: No, he was not fat. No.
2: Should be Fat Lizzy.
1: No.
2: It's a play on words.
1: Completely different. Yeah. I love Thin Lizzy.
3: Me too.
1: They are a good band, man.
3: Yeah.
1: So I watched, I don't know if you realize this or not, Gio. I think you watched a little bit of it as well. And then I don't know whether you've watched this season. Euphoria is done.
0: Oh, is it? I've been waiting for it to be over. Like, I'm going to watch it.
1: Not just the season.
0: Oh, the show.
1: The show's over.
0: Yeah.
2: Oh, really?
1: I didn't know that.
0: So I think they, because it was like based in high school and stuff, and then a lot of the cast, they just started doing other things.
1: Yeah.
0: Because they got famous from this. And then I know another little inside is like Sydney Sweeney and Zendaya. They do not see eye to eye on politics. So they do not get along off screen.
1: How stupid is that?
0: When they were doing like the press tour for it, Zendaya basically said, like, I will not sit with her or I won't do press with her to promote the show. So it's kind of, you know. And again, they all started doing movies and bigger things.
1: You give me whatever, $5 million, $10 million, $20 million. I don't know what they're getting for a season, whatever. I will sit on that person's lap and I will laugh and I'll be like, hee hee hee. Yeah. But also, I don't understand how people don't realize you can still be friends. Adam Carolla just got a star on the Walk of Fame. You know who gave it to him? Who was the big speech guy? Jimmy Kimmel. And Jimmy Kimmel said, he goes, we don't agree on anything politically. He goes, but we're best friends. Like, we've been friends forever and stuff. It's okay to disagree with people and still be friends with them or still at least be acquaintances or work with them.
3: And how is it possible that these actors and actresses can't act their way past not feeling like they have to tell everybody how they feel all the time?
1: But I think that's the thing is you're in a bubble and you're making $20 million. You already have like, you know, $200 million and stuff. You can say, I'm not going to sit with them and I'm not going to do that. Because what's another $5 million to you? You're like, okay, whatever. I don't want to do this because I don't want to. And I live in this bubble world where everybody does everything for me.
3: Just shut up and dance, monkey.
1: Oh, man.
2: Jeez.
3: Yeah.
0: But I did see like the list of like what they were getting paid per episode.
1: Yeah.
0: Obviously, Zendaya was the most. I want to say that Jake Elordi was kind of like second or third. Sydney Sweeney was second or third. And then the girl who plays Maddie was underneath them. But I think the only one who was making $1 million like an episode was Zendaya. Mm. Everybody else was in the high hundreds of thousands of dollars.
2: She's the star.
1: I'll take it.
2: She's the biggest star of
0: 100%.
2: All.
0: Yeah. But again, now that Sydney Sweeney is doing movies, same with the Jake Elordi, I think like the Euphoria thing was a jump off for a lot of them.
1: Oh, sure.
0: Not
1: yeah.
0: Zendaya. And then,
1: yeah. You know, yeah, now they can't afford to have them in there anymore because they can't compete with what they'd be doing with the movies and stuff.
0: Exactly. So it's kind of like, and it, you know, the show, how many storylines can you go with, you know?
1: Yeah,
0: drugged out teenagers.
1: I only watched this season because my wife had watched it and it was starting and she goes, do you want to watch it? I go, yeah. And she goes, do you want to watch the other ones? I go, nah, just catch me up. I figured it out pretty quickly what it was and stuff.
0: Yeah.
1: And they have the recap thing. And so I just watched that and it was good. It was decent and stuff. But I actually watched it live on Sunday. And
0: oh,
1: it's
0: really?
1: Longer than an hour, and it started at 9, and I'm like, wrap it up, guys. I gotta get to bed. What are we doing here? And stuff. But it was pretty interesting, and there's definitely closure to the whole thing.
0: Okay, because I know who died.
2: Don't spoil it.
0: I'm not going to, but I know you talked about, like, you weren't going to spoil it. And, of course, driving home that day, Instagram, first thing that popped up, so-and-so talks about their death.
1: No, that's the worst.
0: And I was like, all right, well, thanks a lot, Instagram.
1: I'll tell you this. Maybe more than one death.
3: Oh,
1: How do you like that?
0: I can see that.
1: Maybe. You don't know.
0: That's a good
2: I watched
0: way to
2: the first
0: it.
2: Season. I liked it. And I just never got around to watching the second and then now the third.
0: See, the only problem is it like it makes me want to do drugs. Party.
2: Yeah.
1: All right.
2: At the time, when it, like the first season came out, I didn't want to watch it when my kids are around.
0: Yeah.
2: Because I didn't think it was really appropriate. And so I would, that's why I never had a lot of time to watch it. Unless it was like late at night, I'd fall asleep. But now they don't care.
1: Yeah. I also don't remember any of those girls being in my high school.
2: No.
0: Yeah.
1: I don't remember any high school girls that were 25 and, you know.
0: But also, listen, go to high school now. Obviously, don't go to high school now.
3: Don't do that.
0: But
1: Garvin told me.
2: Let's do it.
0: But, I mean, I'm, you know, I, you know, work at a high school.
1: Like, oh, I'm sure they're quite advanced.
0: Oh, my God.
1: Yeah.
0: I'm like, how does your parent allow you to step out of the house looking like that?
1: But do they, or do they bring stuff?
0: No, they do. Because there's no shame. And even some of the parents that come to the games, you're just like, why would you think that's appropriate to wear? You know, and it's just...
1: I would imagine some of the parents are 26 years old or, you know, 28 years old or whatever.
0: Yeah.
1: You're like,
0: But it's, you know, but it's the body positivity movement. So I understand you want to let girls feel comfortable in their body. But at some point in time, you have to understand, like, it's not being positive. You are just exploiting yourself.
1: Yeah.
0: You know, so like I always dress like a gym teacher when I'm around the kids.
2: Hot.
0: But that's the thing. I'm not trying to impress the children.
1: Yeah.
0: And also,
1: as a coach / teacher, or whatever, that's how you should dress. You shouldn't be wearing booty shorts and little, tight dresses and
0: stuff. You know what I mean? So there is a difference. But you can even see with the young teachers that go in.
1: Yes.
0: And they like dress very.
1: And who are you dressing like that for?
0: Exactly. And myself, because I want to feel good. But like, that's what I think. I'm like, who are you? Like, I don't know. I don't get it. I'm good with a t-shirt and some gym shorts. You know what I mean? Like,
1: because then next thing you know, your dad's banging the trans girl from high school.
0: Exactly.
1: That was the plot line.
2: Yeah.
1: I saw that part and I go, so he was with her and that's his dad. And my wife was like, yeah. And I go, okay, got it.
2: That was season one, I think. Yeah.
0: Oh, yeah. That was like the first couple of episodes. And then that guy passed away.
1: Mm-hmm. Yeah, in real life. Yeah.
0: Yeah. But yeah. I think he makes an appearance in this.
1: He does.
0: Season.
1: Yeah. He's
0: like
1: in
0: they
1: the season.
0: Filmed before
1: yeah.
0: he passed. But.
2: He's like, this movie, this is going to catapult me into huge success if I do this crazy role. And then.
0: No, he was in a lot of stuff. Yeah. He did some like rom coms and stuff
1: like
0: that.
1: Yeah.
0: Like,
1: he was one of those Hallmark Channel guys.
0: Yeah. But
1: he was in a bunch of different things. He was on Grey's Anatomy.
0: Yep.
1: For a long time.
0: Yeah, yeah. So he made a living being an actor, obviously not an A-lister, but he's one of those guys that you see in everything.
1: Yeah.
2: I love him.
1: It's all wrapped up now, so if you want to watch the final season.
0: Okay, I'll tell Chad.
1: It's on there and you check it out. All right, let's do it. Let's do some news.
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1: Today's top story, President Donald Trump's nearly $1.8 billion fund to compensate victims of alleged government weaponization has been put on hold after the White House faced fierce opposition from Republicans in Congress. The fund emerged from a legal settlement between Trump and the Justice Department to resolve an unprecedented $10 billion lawsuit against the IRS over alleged mishandling of tax records. The $1.776 billion was meant to pay people who said they had been subject of government abuse. So all you people, all you January 6th people,
2: you know they already spent that money.
1: You're supposed to be getting $1.8 billion, you know, obviously distributed to different people, but yeah.
2: They knew they had the money spent in their mind, new cars, new house.
3: Oh, yeah.
2: Nope.
1: That's not happening.
2: Sorry.
1: You ever do that? You ever have something coming to you and you already have it spent in your mind? And then I know you did with the with the death pool money. Joe was in the lead. And what was it? The last
3: week of? It was the week. And it still was not fair because it was never proved when that person died.
0: No, I'm pretty sure it happened like that night.
2: Yeah.
0: Mike had somebody die like day going into closing.
2: It was very, very late. Yeah.
1: Well, what do you mean it wasn't proven when they died?
3: We never had an established time of death.
2: Well, Dom was the one that had to rule on it.
3: That's right.
2: Yeah.
3: Dom ruled
2: and he ruled not in Mike's favor.
3: He did.
1: Shocking.
3: Yeah.
2: Man, Joe, that
0: how
2: whole,
0: does it feel, Joe?
3: It did not feel good.
2: Bite Joe you. Was dancing that week, rubbing everybody's face, telling me how much I'm going to have to pay him.
3: I mean, yeah.
2: It was great.
3: It was great for a very short time for me.
2: You had that money spent.
3: Yeah, that would have been nice.
1: Who won? Was that last year or no? Who won no, last year?
0: I did.
1: You won last year?
0: Yeah.
1: And then Gio, you were in He's a strong. Win. Well, no, Tony's in front now, right?
2: I think so, yeah.
0: Oh, what?
1: Yeah.
0: Because he had like 3 in 1 week.
1: Yeah, remember? Because we were saying, and you know, everybody says, and you even said, it's not over never yet. Over. It's not over.
2: I never feel like it's over, but no. Yeah. Plus, they just randomly gave Tony an extra 50 points, even though that's not in the rules. They just.
1: For what?
2: Because he had 3 in 1 week. Or no. So he had 3 in 1 week. And so the bonus point for having 2 in a week is 50 points. They gave him an additional 50 points. They gave him 100 points for the third one.
0: Well, no, because for the second one.
2: Because he had 2 in a week, that's 50 points. And then he had another. So instead of, I thought you should get another 50 points because that's what it says in the rules. Yeah. They gave him 100 points.
0: No, they should just give him 50.
1: Oh, yeah, that's interesting.
2: I brought that up and Mike was like, yeah, I think that's great. And then we all moved on.
1: I
0: don't remember that getting brought up.
2: There's nothing in the rules that says that that should double when you get a third one. They just kind of made
0: it
2: up.
0: No, it's just another 50.
1: Yeah, it should be another
0: 50.
1: Yeah, that's because that's another 2 in 1 week.
2: Right. It shouldn't be 100. They give them a 100-point bonus.
1: Well, write it down. Let's keep that for later date, and we'll discuss that. Yeah, because I don't know whether that was made clear or not, because I don't remember really making an argument either way for it.
2: I tried to bring it up, and Mike shut it down immediately.
1: All right. This is crazy. Nancy Guthrie is still, we don't know what's going on.
2: It's sad.
0: She must be deceased. Yeah.
1: Well, a veteran forensic scientist suggested that Nancy Guthrie may have been abducted by a local worker who mistook her for being wealthy, given her status for her Today Show daughter. Barbara Butcher said she found it flabbergasting someone would take an 84-year-old woman before speculating. Someone in the area had found out that Miss Guthrie was the mother of Savannah and said, oh, she must be rich. Ransom notes ordering cryptocurrency payments were sent to media outlets days after the matriarch vanished, but Butcher has questioned the legitimacy of the demands, particularly as there were no follow-ups. She said, quote, my second thought was that after time, when there was no valid ransom demand or any information forthcoming, that it's probably likely that Miss Guthrie died of shock, fright, heart disease, whatever it was, very soon after she had been taken from her home. Butcher, a former death investigator for New York City's chief medical examiner and host of Oxygen's The Death Investigator, said this as she spoke at a crime con in Las Vegas. So she's assuming that she's dead as well.
0: It seems like an inside job, right? Like, I know they cleared the son-in-law or whatever, but...
1: It seems like an inside job, and it seems like you had to, either you're the luckiest person in the world, or you had to have some sort of plan.
0: Insight.
1: Because the fact that nobody's found any clues, nobody's found her, any of that stuff.
2: The problem is they didn't get anything for taking her. They didn't rob the house. They didn't get any money. There was no ransom ever delivered. They really got nothing out of it except they killed someone.
1: Yeah, but how do you get away with it is the thing.
0: Right.
1: How do you get away with it? Either you're the luckiest person that's ever lived, and that could be a possibility. I mean, there's been plenty of times where circumstances happen, and it was like unbelievable how all these things happened, and they got away with it. Like, they got away with this, even though they didn't get any money or do whatever, any of this stuff. I can't imagine it was just some random person walking up there and being like, I don't know, I guess we take this lady.
0: Right.
2: But it seems like at this point there was no motive, which is bizarre.
3: But I mean, this old lady didn't have any of her pills. She didn't have, I mean, you know, it's not easy to take care of a lady in her 80s.
1: Sure.
3: And, you know, just keeping her alive for a week is a feat.
1: Yeah.
2: Well, they were saying that, you know, as soon as she didn't have her medication after a couple of days, she was already in trouble.
3: Yeah, for sure.
2: So I don't, that's really, it's sad because I can't imagine not having the closure, not knowing what's going on, because
0: what happened, where she ended up, like, you know, like, we can probably assume that she has passed, you know what I mean?
2: But still, not to know,
0: right,
2: and be able to have a funeral or anything
1: right,
2: like that.
1: Closure, yeah.
2: All you have is the video, some stranger at the Ring doorbell, and you think, you know, it's got to be torture. Like,
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1: There's a show, Hacks. Does anybody watch that? That's on, yes, HBO. There was a scene where Savannah Guthrie, there was a scene with the Today Show and Savannah Guthrie, and I go, this must have been filmed before.
0: Because that's like the latest season.
1: Yeah, yeah.
0: Because they're like on season 3 or 4, I think. Yeah,
1: but I was like, oh, that must have been filmed before because she's there doing it and doing, right, the thing, whatever. And I doubt she'd do that after, you know.
0: No.
1: Yeah. Yeah, but it's still so weird. I mean, eventually we got to figure something out.
0: I'm surprised she came back on air, honestly.
1: I know. Like, but what else can you do?
0: Yeah. Right. Yeah. I mean, you need something to distract yourself with, but I just assume like every question or anything's going to lead
1: sure
0: to that. And I would just be, you know, that would just make me nervous a nervous yeah. wreck the whole time.
1: Well, the one day she just left.
0: Right.
1: She was like, yeah, I'm out of here.
0: Yeah.
1: I can't handle this. It's weird. This is another weird case that winds up tying in with Florida. Ashley Butler died back in December of 2021. The Chesterfield County Police Department had been investigating her death for more than 4 years. Her death was reported as a suicide. But detectives said the evidence at the scene and the victim's injuries were not consistent with someone who took their own life. Instead, they believe she was strangled to death and the scene had been staged. On May 18th, 2026, a grand jury in Chesterfield indicted her husband, Ross Butler, 56, on murder and strangulation charges. On May 26th, the Flagler County Sheriff's Office Criminal Intelligence Unit was contacted to help locate and apprehend Ross Butler, who is believed to be living in a motel right here in Florida. So the guy strangled, killed his wife, and then set it up, staged it as a suicide. Mm-hmm. You're never getting away with that. No, they know all that stuff.
2: They know what to look for.
1: Yeah, they know all that stuff.
0: Well, in the autopsy, when they do it, they can tell, like, right. her airways and stuff like that. Like,
1: unless you're in prison and you get strangled by your cellmate, then they don't know.
2: No idea. Yeah. Yeah, no clue.
1: Can't figure it out. Don't know what happened on
3: cameras
1: that one.
3: Cameras go down.
1: You watched The Wire.
2: I did.
1: You did or didn't?
2: I did. One of the best shows ever.
1: Remember they kill the one dude in jail and they put a belt around his neck and around the door. The guy actually strangles him.
2: Yeah.
1: And then put a belt around his neck, put it around the door, and then put his hands in his pockets like he strangled himself.
2: No, they put his hand down his pants like he was.
1: I didn't realize that.
2: Make him look like a creep.
1: I thought they were putting his hands in his pockets like so he couldn't get his hands out to, I gotcha. Hmm. I didn't realize.
2: It was a good, man. It was a good show.
1: It was a great show.
2: Yeah.
1: Yeah, that's one of those ones, like Mike said, he has not watched. And I go, you got to watch it, whatever, because it's almost at the cusp of not being realistic because it's so far past the technology and everything. Not realistic, but just you'd be like, what? They're on cell phones?
0: Even though I started watching West Wing this year or like last year or whatever, and I mean, it's outdated, but it's still a great show.
1: So good.
0: I did get to kind of like a standstill where I just kind of dropped off like interest-wise because I was binging it so much.
1: Yeah.
0: And then Johnny B told me that the season I dropped off on is when Aaron Sorkin stopped writing for it.
1: Right.
0: And you can just tell it's a very different vibe.
1: Yeah. It's so good.
0: Yeah, I want
1: such a good show.
0: I want to finish it. I need to get back into it, but yeah, it was very good.
1: It's funny because me turning you onto that and you talking about it made me watch it again.
0: Oh, really?
1: I've watched it like 6 times all the way through easily, whatever. But yeah, now I just whenever there's nothing, I just put on West Wing.
0: Yeah,
2: the season of The Wire that was about all the corrupt politicians. That was the season I thought kind of stuck.
1: Yeah, yeah.
2: Like it was still it wrapped up good, but that season to me was the most boring of all the seasons.
1: I'm looking forward to House of the Dragon coming back.
2: Yes.
1: The trailer looks good.
2: This month, I think.
1: They said that there's an episode in there that is the craziest episode that's ever been on television.
2: I didn't realize, like, all this stuff is already, a lot of people that are big fans know what happens already because these are all, this stuff's
1: all in the books.
2: In the books,
1: stuff, yeah. Yeah.
0: And did you watch the other spinoff with the two?
2: Yes. The Knight of Seven Kingdoms.
1: Yeah.
2: Very good.
0: Oh, really?
2: Very good, yeah.
0: Okay.
2: So many shows. Different. It's like got a different vibe to it. It's got a little bit of a comedy.
1: It's not as dark.
2: Not as dark, but it's very, very good. I liked it a lot.
1: And there's a few times in there where I was like, come on, have them fight. Let's go. Yeah. I want to see him fight. Let's do this.
2: Duncan the Tall.
1: Yeah. Game one of the Stanley Cup Finals happens tonight at 8 p.m. on ABC. You have the Carolina Hurricanes hosting the Vegas Golden Knights. Who do you think wins? Wins the whole series?
2: Vegas.
1: You think Vegas?
2: Vegas. Vegas, Joe? Baby, Vegas.
3: Yeah, I think Vegas.
1: Vegas, Carmen?
0: Vegas.
1: I don't know. We'll see. I think Vegas wins tonight.
2: Vegas in five.
1: Oh,
2: yeah.
1: How do you like that?
3: Calling a shot.
1: All right. Yeah. We'll see what happens. We're getting closer to football. Football back in how many days? 80-something?
2: Something, yeah.
1: Somewhere around there. The 2026 NFL season is getting closer and closer, and with mini camps this month around the league, training camps underway in 2 months and stuff, teams are making some moves. The Rams made a massive deal yesterday.
2: This is huge.
1: For Browns edge rusher Myles Garrett. And the much-anticipated move of A.J. Brown going to the Patriots went through. So the Eagles now get 2027 fifth-round pick, 2028 first-round pick, Patriots get wide receiver A.J. Brown. And then the Browns get edge Jared Verse. They get 2027 first-round pick, 2028 second-round pick, 2029 third-round pick, and the Rams get edge Myles Garrett.
2: That's huge.
1: That's huge.
2: Like that. Like the Rams were already a like contender. Now that I think, as far as NFC, that puts them right at the top.
1: Because I saw a breakdown the other day, and it said that the Rams now have Matthew Stafford, quarterback that had like the most passing yards or touchdowns or something like that. Whatever.
2: Well, he's the league MVP last year.
1: Right, MVP, whatever. But also, then they have what's his name, the wide receiver that had the most touchdowns.
2: Puka Nacua?
1: No, the other guy.
2: For the Rams?
1: Yeah, the older guy who was with Green Bay for a while. I can't think of his name now. But then Puka Nacua, who I think has the most yards, yeah. And now you have the guy who had the most sacks.
2: Just broke the NFL record for most sacks in a season.
1: Yeah.
2: There's rumors now that Aaron Donald might come out of retirement.
1: And really?
2: If he plays alongside Myles Garrett, forget about it. I mean, that's just not even fair.
1: Yeah.
2: I think the league would have to intervene and not let that happen.
1: Devontae Adams.
2: Well, he got hurt. I forget that he's even on the Rams.
1: Yeah.
2: But, I mean, that would not... If you had Myles Garrett and Aaron Donald, that's not fair. You shouldn't be allowed to do that. That should be against the rules.
1: Yeah, because Aaron, he didn't need to retire.
2: No.
1: He just did.
2: He just won a Super Bowl, and he's like, yeah, I'm done. But I guess he still posts on Instagram that he's like ready, and he's still working out, and he's just a monster.
1: Right, right. Everybody said that played against him. It was just, you know.
2: I mean, if you put them both, oh, man. The Rams are loaded up. They know that they have to win now while they have Matt Stafford as like the league MVP. He's old, you know.
1: I saw on Dizzy's Instagram the other day, he and John were out broadcasting for the Budweiser thing, whatever. Oh. What jersey was he wearing?
2: Oh, did Dizzy?
1: See that?
2: Yeah. No, I didn't see that. I don't follow Dizzy.
1: I don't think it was a Bucks jersey.
2: No?
1: I don't think it was a Bucks.
2: Nah, he's a little bandwagon kid. Mm-hmm. Yeah, what was it? Do we know?
1: I don't know. Mm. Check it out. See if you can figure it out. I saw it, and I was like, what is that?
0: It's okay.
1: No, it's not.
2: No way.
1: That's crazy.
0: Yes,
1: gross.
0: It is.
1: That's crazy.
2: Yeah, if you're
0: it's
2: a loser.
0: Not. Wow. Did you play for them?
2: No.
0: Are you getting a check from them?
2: I'm from here, though. It's my team.
0: You're also from Michigan.
2: I know. I hate the Lions.
1: No, listen. Your team is your team. Yeah. You wouldn't catch me dead wearing anything other than the Steelers. No.
0: As a coach, I have to be ready to... What?
1: Are you going to wear another high school team?
0: Not well. I'm coaching at Chamberlain, but if we go to another high school, then I'm going to wear that.
1: Oh yeah, listen. Yeah. If I get hired as the Cardinals kicker, then I'm wearing Cardinals stuff, and all my family has to make sure you get a Cardinals hat.
0: Right.
1: But you know what I'm saying? Yeah. Like outside of that, that's a different story. That's a different story.
2: That's called being a fan.
1: Telling you, as a fan, right. As a fan,
2: that's what a fan is.
1: Yeah,
2: by definition,
1: you're crazy. Not catching me wearing anything else.
0: I'm from Michigan. I root for all the Michigan teams, but I've lived in Florida almost as long as I've lived in Michigan. I also root for the Florida teams.
1: Were you rooting for the Tigers yesterday when they beat the Rays?
0: I don't want to baseball.
2: 10-9, something like that?
1: 10-9, which the Rays made a nice comeback and they tried and stuff. But the first like three innings, the Rays pitcher looked like he was throwing batting practice. He was like putting it right over the plate. He was walking guys and then home run. Next batter. Geesh, home run. Next batter. Geesh. I go, get him out of here.
2: They didn't pull him?
1: Get a kid from the stands and put him in there. Yeah. Oh, terrible, terrible. They tried to make a comeback, but didn't. And then Tigers are terrible. Tigers are terrible this year. And the Rays are great. And I don't know what happened. Yeah, 10-9.
2: Ugh. You gotta pick a team and then stick with your team.
0: Nope.
2: No matter what.
0: Nope.
2: No matter what.
0: Nope.
1: You must admit, you think it's crazy that Mike, who is a Bucks fan, has been a Bucks fan for a long time, wears that Ravens shirt.
0: No.
1: Oh, God.
0: Yes. I don't think it's crazy at all.
1: You're insane.
0: I understand, like, you can have a team, but you can also just like fashion. I like purple, so now I'm going to wear some Raven stuff.
2: No.
0: It's not that serious.
1: It is.
0: It's not.
1: Very
0: you
1: serious.
0: Guys are insane.
1: No, we're not.
2: It's serious to me.
1: We're what most people think.
0: No.
2: Yes.
0: No.
1: Oh, yeah, for sure. You're against the, hold on. Let me see you. See if you can tell me what this is, Gio. I have the picture of Dizzy with the jersey.
2: I'll send it
1: to you guys.
2: Thank you.
1: It doesn't look like, it's white with black. It may just be a generic jersey, you know, just like something you'd buy it.
2: I don't know. Is Dizzy even a, I don't even know he's a Bucks fan, is he?
1: Oh, I don't know. I don't know.
0: Well, he's wearing a Bucks hat.
1: Oh, yeah. He is wearing a Bucks hat.
0: So I have to imagine. I don't think.
1: What are those sleeves?
0: I don't think Dizzy would be one to
1: mix
0: and match teams.
2: That doesn't even look like an NFL jersey.
1: Right. That's what I was thinking, too. It looks
2: maybe
1: just
2: it's like a high school or something.
1: Yeah. All right. I don't know.
0: Or just a jersey, because literally jerseys are fashion.
1: Yeah.
0: They make different jerseys.
1: Yeah.
0: You know what I mean? Like, with no teams. Like, I have
1: Could be a FUBU jersey.
0: Yeah. I have a...
1: South Point.
0: I used to have, like, a hockey jersey because I wanted to wear it as a dress, and it was, like, over the moons or something. It was, like, some, like, galaxy moon team. You know, it was just a fashion jersey. Yeah.
2: Johnny B is a big jersey guy. He's got tons and tons and tons of all kinds of different players and stuff.
1: I told you about Christina from Promotions when we had the CMG the days of the race. She was wearing the Wander Franco shirt. And I was the only one who told her.
2: Yeah. Nobody just let her wear it out there,
1: Yeah,
2: huh?
1: They were all, and she was so mad. Oh. I go, I'm a good friend. I go, I'm telling you. I'm letting you know.
0: I can't believe they let her wear that in the stadium.
1: Yeah.
0: To be honest.
2: I mean, I'm sure other people do, because he was the guy. Like, he was going to be the face of the franchise.
1: This is a pretty crazy story. What do you do in this situation?

0: that was our father. He goes, my dad was 5'3" and bald. This guy was like 6 foot and had a full head of hair. Yeah, it's absolutely crazy. So this incident is not the first time family members have accused R.G. Ortez funeral homes of this issue. The New York City Department of Consumer and Worker Protection sued R.G. Ortez funeral homes after receiving nearly 50 complaints about the condition of the remains of loved ones and misrepresenting or concealing the prices of services offered and apparently swapping out bodies.
1: Jeez.
2: Like, I don't know what my dad looks like.
0: Yeah. Like, you're going to try and convince me that's my dad? My bald 5'3" dad is now 6 foot with long hair?
2: Right.
3: What do you think they're doing? Do you think they're selling body parts?
2: I think they're probably mistagging the people.
3: No, that
0: is it that or
3: deliberate?
0: Yeah, like that's they're doing 50. Something where they're oh, we sold that guy, put this guy in there. Mm-hmm. We just got him in. We haven't taken his organs out yet or whatever. Put him in there for now.
3: Right.
2: Which?
3: Maybe they're harvesting organs.
2: Well, have you guys heard the big conspiracy about glitter?
0: No.
2: So basically,
0: there's a conspiracy about glitter.
1: Glitter.
0: Do tell.
2: Yes. I guess someone like wanted to see like what glitter was made up of, and they put it under a microscope, and then of that, they did some tests. Come to find out, human remains.
1: Oh,
0: in the glitter.
2: In the glitter.
0: Really?
2: Yeah. And then further on, they did more tests, and basically, like, what was found in the glitter, besides human remains, is what is primarily found at funeral home or embalming places.
0: Yeah, I'm okay
2: so
0: with
2: basically,
0: that.
2: They're saying, like, they're selling people to make glitter. Again, conspiracy theory people, I don't know if I believe this. I'm just saying it's out there. If you type in glitter conspiracy theory, it'll come right up. There's a deep dive. But for all the women out there who put glitter on their face and drench their bodies in glitter.
0: Real quick, are you talking about like a crematorium where they cremate,
2: yeah.
0: Okay, so it's not just the embalming and stuff. But it's, they take that, the ash and stuff and everything.
2: Yes.
0: By the way, I just typed in, is glitter dead people? It says, no, glitter is not made of dead people.
1: Oh.
0: The rumor likely stems from a viral internet theory or the fact that under a microscope, some cremated human remains can have a slightly grainy, crystallized appearance similar to coarse sand.
1: Debunked.
2: Because Google said so. Now, Google glitter conspiracy theory, go down that rabbit hole and...
1: Yeah, how the hell do you get on a glitter conspiracy rabbit hole to go down? You know? Out of all the things you could be doing.
2: Listen.
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5: Listen, I don't, my Instagram makes up its own mind.
6: Your algorithm is really weird.
5: Oh, it's all over the place.
6: Jeez. Listen, if I get cremated and into glitter, I'm okay with that.
7: Like, yeah, I'm on the, yeah, some hot girl's,
6: yeah,
7: boobs.
6: Yeah, sprinkle me on a stripper.
5: But again, I think strippers should know what they're putting on their bodies.
6: Yeah, it's me. No, I'm dead.
7: Shake some Geo on you.
6: Yeah.
7: A high school principal here in Florida named Katie O'Connell has been placed on administrative leave after the school's yearbooks were issued. And on the first page, she allegedly quotes Trap Queen by Fetty Wap from 2014. The quote said, quote, "Everybody hating, we just call them fans, though. Mrs. O'Connell." I don't know what's so bad about
5: that. Why is that bad?
7: I don't know what's so bad about
5: it. It's a rap song?
7: Well, Katie claims that she did not say this, did not write it, or approve it. And she says she was presented with a draft of the yearbook before it was published and signed off on it. Or that's what they're saying, you know. She doesn't know who is responsible, but she says, "I can tell you, it said Mrs. O'Connell. Everyone knows, all my students and everything. No, I never go by Mrs. O'Connell. Everyone calls her Miss O." The assistant principal is backing her up, saying that she didn't see that quote in the draft that she signed either. So was it a student prank? Maybe. Clearly the district doesn't think so, because they put her on leave with pay for inappropriate conduct.
6: What's the quote again? The lyric?
7: The quote is, "Everybody hating, we just call them fans, though." How is that bad? I don't know what's bad.
6: Yeah,
7: is bad.
6: I don't know why
7: that.
6: It's so, I mean, how
8: is the rest of the song obscene?
7: I don't know.
5: Yeah.
8: Is it?
5: Yeah.
8: That's probably why.
5: Trap Queen.
8: Then maybe that.
7: Okay, but.
5: But yes, the quote itself.
7: Right.
5: No, and also, how can you prove that she did that? Cause, you know what I mean? Because her and the vice principal are saying they did not see that in the
7: draft.
5: She
7: says she found out whenever somebody sent her Facebook screenshots. Apparently some parents freaked out about it and went straight to the district about it. No one reached out to her directly. She's been receiving threats and harassment serious enough that she's taken them to police, and she also hired a lawyer.
6: Jeez.
7: Yeah. Don't be quoting Fetty Wap.
5: People are insane.
7: Yeah, that's pretty crazy. I don't see why
5: she should be on leave for that.
7: Yeah.
5: It's not that bad. Like, the quote itself is not bad.
6: Right. No, it's not. I don't think it's anything.
7: And even if the
6: vulgar
7: rest of the song was terrible and stuff, and then that quote is all that was in there.
5: Right.
7: And she's saying she didn't even didn't even say it.
5: Yeah.
7: You know, so I don't know.
5: Seems
7: I
5: like
7: it was
5: someone's
7: just
5: out
7: weird.
5: To get her.
7: Yeah. Well, it seems like it.
6: They say the song has contains heavy references to drug dealing and strip clubs,
5: yes.
6: leading parents to feel the lyric was unprofessional for a school teacher.
5: But it's not the song. It wasn't any of the lyrics about
6: right.
5: the drug use
6: yeah.
5: and the...
6: I mean, I guess if you know that, though... Drugs.
7: I would say to the parents, how do you know the song? How do you know? Maybe you get put on leave.
6: I can see how drugs and strippers are frowned upon in the yearbook.
7: Yeah. Well,
9: there weren't drugs or strippers.
7: A woman in Florida was recently arrested for calling 911 to complain about what? What is she calling to complain? 911, pretty serious. You know, if you're going to call and complain, what are you complaining about?
6: Neighbor's dog took a big dump, didn't pick it up.
7: Could be.
6: And now I got to have a situation.
7: Gio had that situation.
6: I did.
8: Uber Eats delivered the wrong food.
7: Wrong food. I probably shouldn't be using 911 for that, Joe, but people have.
5: Someone broke into her house.
7: Break into her house. Call 911. Yeah. Joe, you're pretty close. A Florida woman was arrested for calling 911 to complain that they wouldn't serve her Jell-O shots. That is not one of the most absurd things that have happened with 911. BuzzFeed put out a list of the dumbest reasons people have called 911. I have some of them here. This one, 96-year-old woman called 911 to report a missing child because her 68-year-old daughter hadn't gotten back by dark.
5: Wait.
7: Maybe it's because she's 96.
5: Well, old school.
7: A lady called from a Wendy's drive-thru, called 911 because they would not sell her a Whopper at Wendy's.
6: Oh, come on. That's Bush League right there. You should know damn well that you can't get a Whopper.
8: Burger guy would tell her.
7: A guy called during a power outage to ask for the score of the USA at Canada Olympic gold medal game.
6: I'm not mad at that. You can help a guy out.
7: Someone called to report that their neighbors were dropping pebbles into her pebble driveway. Turns out it wasn't happening, and she had actually been harassing them for months. So she was saying they were putting more pebbles in her pebble driveway.
5: But listen, if you have like an all black pebble driveway and then you start seeing white pebbles showing up, you have to
8: you gotta call 911.
7: I don't know if 911's the proper way to go.
5: I agree.
7: Someone called 911 because they were a tourist and bored and they didn't have much money, so they wanted some tips on what to do.
8: Okay.
7: How about spend a night in jail? Wouldn't that be fun?
5: Yeah.
7: That could be something. Someone called to report a missing Amazon package despite it showing as delivered. The caller later found out that it was delivered to the wrong floor of their apartment building. 911. You're calling 911 because your Amazon package isn't there.
5: People are insane.
7: An adult admitted that they got in trouble for calling 911 when they were a child because their grandparents were insisting that they eat a hot dog. Call 911.
8: The hot dog.
7: An older lady called to complain that a random man didn't hold the door open for her. So she called 911. Dispatcher said, I got yelled at once because no one turned on the northern lights.
6: Okay.
7: Call 911.
6: That sounds like an emergency for sure.
7: This one's pretty great. This is the last one. A woman called, the cop said they would call 4 or 5 times a week because of a ghost in her attic. He said, we finally gave up on telling her to stop calling, so we went over there with a mason jar. We said, we're going to fix your problem. We went up into her attic, shuffled around a little bit, lit a cigarette, blew some smoke into a jar, put the lid on it, walked back down, said, we got him. And she was thrilled.
6: Ghostbusters. Again,
7: yeah. We got the ghost right here in the mason jar.
6: Did you ever see the documentary, The Perfect Neighbor, where the woman calls 911 all the time on the neighbors and then... Spoiler alert, she has mother gets, you know, really, really good. It's on Netflix. Really, really good documentary.
7: Yeah, it's a good documentary, and it's a lot of police cam footage.
6: Yeah.
5: Oh, really?
7: So you see, like,
5: real.
7: The actual interaction. And,
5: I like those better.
6: Yeah, the whole thing is like that, basically the police cam.
7: It's crazy to me because a lot of times I'll see those, and I go, that can't be real. Like, people don't really act like that, but they do.
5: Yeah.
7: It's so crazy that it makes you think it's fake.
6: She was, she would call 911 constantly when kids were playing in the yard that was, like, right next to her house, or, like, a little apartment. Even though she didn't own that space, she would still call 911, and the police kept coming out, and she'd fight with this mother about her kids playing in the street, and then...
7: And the police are out there, and the one guy goes, they're kids.
10: Yeah.
7: They're right. playing in their own yard. He goes, I don't know what's going on. He goes, I feel bad that you guys have to keep on coming out for this.
10: Yeah, it's pretty crazy documentary.
5: Some people are just like so entitled that they think.
7: Yeah, I guess.
10: Yeah, that's how this woman was.
5: Yeah, well, happiness is more important than anybody else's.
7: We were talking about it the other day because police cam footage is one of the greatest things ever love in it. The world. Like, I think I would just watch a show of that.
5: Right.
7: But I love the 60-some-year-old woman that is like, gets pulled over. No, I'm not giving you my license. I will talk to my lawyer. You don't have the right. Ma'am, step out of the car. I'm not stepping out of the car.
9: Don't put your
7: smash,
9: hands on
7: grab. And you're like, yeah,
9: what are you doing
7: exactly
9: to me?
7: How it should happen. Yeah. You're ridiculous. You think you can order a cop around. You're out of your mind.
10: Meanwhile, that's how we got the footage of No Arm. She was saying to the cell phone, you know?
7: Yeah,
10: that was all police cam.
7: Somebody posted this hypothetical. You can only listen to one type of music for a year. Okay, here are your options. Mumble rap. Post 9/11 country. Christian death metal. Or AI-generated EDM.
10: Oh.
7: Yeah.
5: Mumble rap.
7: You're taking mumble rap?
5: Yeah. Oh,
10: man. What?
5: It sucks, but out of all the other ones, even though post 9/11 country, that hits when you're at the beach.
10: Yeah.
5: Wow. I can get down to some of that.
7: A couple of drinks. You got your American flag.
5: Very patriotic. Yep.
10: Put a boot in your ass.
5: I'm
10: taking that. That's right. Good.
7: Although I don't know a lot of Christian death metal, I think I'd probably choose that, I guess. I don't know.
10: I'm taking the country.
7: You're taking the country?
10: 100%.
7: Are you doing mumble rap or are you going country?
5: Oh, I'm on the fence with both of them. They're both great.
10: Listen, kind of the post 9/11 country while you're sitting by the pool.
7: You said mumble rap. You're sticking with mumble rap.
10: Yes.
7: Yeah, what are you taking?
9: It hurts my soul to say this, but I would say post 9/11 country.
7: Oh, all right. Well,
9: really, that hurts me a lot.
7: We're a little bit different because they said it was almost a 4-way tie.
10: Really?
7: Yeah, split like right down all four of them and stuff. Yeah. Nobody here picked AI-generated EDM.
5: That gives me a headache.
7: By the way, is AI generated EDM worse than regular EDM?
10: I assume it's the same.
7: Yeah,
10: like how does it sound?
5: It would probably be better.
7: Yeah, because I mean that's one of those things where it's not like you know, a rock song or a country song where you can hear and you're like, oh yeah, that's that's AI generated or whatever. But like EDM sounds like robots fighting, anyways.
5: Right. It really does.
10: When the world stopped turning.
5: Now you're going to be singing it all day.
10: Yeah, yeah.
9: All right.
7: Put a boot in your ass. Gio.
10: Yes.
7: Do you know about this? Do you know any new stuff that's happening at White Castle?
10: New stuff at White Castle?
7: Yeah.
10: I don't know.
9: Come on. You've been at the meetings. What's going on?
7: I'll give you a little bit of a hint. Healthy White Castle.
5: No.
10: I'm not interested in that.
7: Right? I do.
10: That's why this is not on my radar.
7: Right. It's not going to make it to you. Vegetarians have a new reason to celebrate.
10: Oh, get out of here.
7: White Castle has added a permanent meat-free option to its menu. On Monday, the Columbus, Ohio-based slider chain announced the launch of Southwest Veggie Slider.
10: Stop.
7: Featuring a crispy brown rice crust and a smoky chipotle and barbecue-inspired veggie patty made with sweet potatoes, black beans, corn, red bell peppers, and onions and carrots.
5: That sounds pretty good.
7: Yeah. The new slider is served on White Castle's signature bun and topped with a jalapeno cheese, though customers can substitute American or cheddar cheese if they prefer.
10: So it's a veggie patty?
7: Veggie patty slider.
10: I would try it.
9: I would try it too.
10: Get your dirty veggie patty off my grill. I don't want your dirty veggie patty touching the real patty.
5: Listen, the jalapeno cheese is what put it over.
7: Yeah. By the way, it's probably less healthy than the regular slider.
5: 100%.
7: Because it's all kind of processed stuff and weird junk in there and everything. They say brown rice and, you know, all that stuff, whatever.
5: The corn and black beans. The description sounds good, but. Yeah.
10: No, we do. If you're not eating the regular slider, we don't want you there. We don't want you here. You're not one of us. White Castle is just not for you.
7: Carmen, the jalapeno cheese, you like that?
5: Yes.
7: Have you tried at Publix? They have a Chipotle Gouda
5: What?
7: That you can get on your sandwich.
5: I have not.
7: Yeah.
5: Okay.
7: That's pretty good.
5: Because I usually get like pepper jack on my stuff, you know, yeah. Gives it a little, you know,
7: try the
5: spice.
7: Gouda.
5: Okay.
7: I'll get that. I'll get a little spinach wrap with the turkey and I'll do that for the cheese.
5: Because I do like Gouda.
10: Has anybody tried the brisket they have now at Publix?
7: No, I haven't.
10: So yesterday I go there to get a pub sub and I asked the guy, I'm like, hey, how's this the new brisket? Because it's advertised everywhere on the sandwiches. He goes,
7: oh, no. Really? Hey,
10: I'll have the turkey. Okay. Like, he was right away. He didn't sell it. I'm like, all right, I'll have the turkey.
7: This happened Sunday in Tampa. Actually, Clearwater, I think, because they played over the Sound. Medicine Man was there, and he didn't even give us a heads up. Chris Robinson of the Black Crowes angered some audience members in Tampa Sunday night. A picture of the band's mascot dressed as Uncle Sam, so you know the Crow. Mm-hmm. They have the Crow is dressed as Uncle Sam, appeared on the big screen, and some people started going, USA, USA, because it was Uncle Sam and this and that. Mm-hmm. That's when Chris Robinson, the lead singer, said, thanks for the geography lesson. I don't know what you have to be so proud of.
5: What?
7: Yeah. Okay.
10: Really?
7: Yeah.
9: He got booed, right?
7: Yeah, he got booed, and then he told him the F off and stuff. And,
10: really?
7: Yeah.
9: Don't be such a scumbag.
7: I don't know what the...
10: Black Crowes suck anyway. They suck.
9: I don't think they suck.
10: Garbage. Get out of here.
7: Listen, I saw Black Crowes on Vegas. They're
5: I'm never listening to them again.
7: Yeah. No. I just don't know why people...
5: Why bring your politics?
9: We don't care. Shut up and dance. Yeah. That's it.
7: It's crazy. So there's been a lot of speculation of Taylor Swift having something to do with Toy Story 5.
10: I saw this.
7: And they had the billboard up that had like a TS on there and the Toy Story thing, whatever. But so Toy Story, Taylor Swift.
10: Yeah, the Swifties are crazy. They had a billboard in Los Angeles and it said TS in the Toy Story font. And they had the blue
5: and it had
10: background.
5: 13 clouds.
10: 13 clouds, which I guess 13 is like
5: her number.
10: The Taylor Swift number.
5: Yes.
10: So Swifties instantly said, oh my God, Taylor Swift is in Toy Story 5.
5: Yes. And then they started dropping like hints because she was wearing like a dress that was like white and blue and red shoes and this and that. And
10: apparently she loves doing this with her fans. Like it's like one of her favorite things to do is these like hints and mysteries and things to unpack.
5: But she could easily voice a character, like a small part or something.
10: Well, I know Bad Bunny is in it in the new Toy Story.
7: Well, Taylor Swift is releasing a song on Friday for the Toy Story 5 soundtrack called I Knew It, I Knew You. It's about the cowgirl, Jessie, and it's a return to Taylor's country roots.
5: Okay. Yeah. I like that.
10: Wow, the Swifties were right. Yeah. They figured it out.
7: They figured it out.
10: You cannot fool a Swiftie.
7: Yeah, and she may have a voice in it or something, whatever, but she's at least on the soundtrack. So
10: I will go see Toy Story 5.
7: Will you?
10: Yeah, I will.
5: Yeah.
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5: I still want to go see Devil Wears Prada, too. I just, every time I get ready to go, I'm just like, I'll just wait.
10: I thought it was good. Mike took a crap on it, said it was horrible.
5: Yeah, but
10: he watched the first 20 minutes and bailed.
5: I know what I'm expecting, though.
10: Right.
5: It's going to be the same exact movie just 20 years later.
10: It's basically what it is. It's like you're just catching up with these characters that you already love anyways.
5: Right.
10: I thought anyways.
5: That's what I, you know what I mean? Yeah. That's what I'm expecting. I do want to go to the theater, though, just to get some popcorn. Oh. That's the only reason why I want to go watch it.
10: Really?
5: And I love movie theater popcorn.
7: You know, you can buy that other places.
5: Yeah, I know. It's still not the same.
10: Mm.
5: When it's fresh and then you get to put your own butter on it and a little salt.
7: They sell it at Publix. Don't they have the big popcorn machine back there at the deli?
5: Some of them, not all of them do. Yeah. You know who does? Ace Hardware.
7: Oh, really?
5: They all have a popcorn machine right up front.
9: Carmen, you are a homeowner.
5: Yes.
9: Yeah. You know about the Ace Hardware popcorn?
5: Yep.
9: You are officially a homeowner.
5: There's one right by the Aldi I pass on my way home to work. And one day I was like, let me just go in here and see what we need for the house.
7: I wonder why they have popcorn in there.
5: Oh, just it, they have like the little bags, you know, just to like walk around and.
7: Yeah, I guess probably it and, keeps you there longer. Maybe you're eating your popcorn, you're looking at stuff, and you have to buy more things.
5: All the guys that are going there probably are like workers on the road. You know what I mean?
7: Yeah, get so some popcorn,
5: get a little snack.
9: Same reason they got the hot dogs out of Home Depot.
7: Oh yeah, you know,
5: yeah.
9: Grab a dog.
7: Jimmy Kimmel says late night TV is not dying of natural causes. He says it's being poisoned. He adds that CBS tried to sign Stephen Colbert to a 5-year deal back in 2023 before axing the show for alleged financial reasons.
10: Yeah, I think it was definitely a combination of finances and everything that was going on politically.
5: No one's watching it.
9: Yeah.
7: Yeah, and I think Trump helped expedite it.
10: I think for sure.
7: Get it booted off, whatever. But, yeah, I think that it is kind of going by the wayside. I don't know how much longer that'll be on. You know, but people have been saying that about radio for a long time, too.
10: But you didn't really hear anything about those shows going away until Trump started attacking the shows. And then it was like, oh, well, these shows suck. They don't get, they're not making money.
9: They were going away anyway. They were just going quietly.
10: Maybe.
7: You know? Yeah, it's funny because, you know, obviously with MMA coming in on the scene, whatever, they say boxing, oh, boxing's dead, boxing's over and stuff. And I'm like, go tell that to the guy that just won $25 million for winning the fight and stuff, or this guy who just got paid $80 million to fight so-and-so and stuff. There's still a lot of money to be made out there. You know, obviously you have to have a big name, but there's money in it.
10: I think the Tonight Show will be the last to go.
7: Yeah, probably.
10: And I think it's probably not far off.
7: Yeah, but what is not far off? 3 years? 5 years?
10: Within the next 2 years.
7: Yeah?
10: Yeah.
7: I don't know if that's that fast. Maybe, though. Maybe. You never know. I'm just not sure. Let's see. When was the last time you heard from Clint Eastwood?
5: I mean, it seems like it's been years since you've heard.
10: He used to text me every once in a while, but we really haven't.
7: No, but like you, have you seen, you know, he's been doing a lot of movies, him acting or directing and doing stuff, whatever.
5: Yeah, well, his last movie was him, was that like Old Smuggler movie?
7: Yeah. The Mule?
5: Right?
7: That was the last one I think he starred in.
10: Oh, that was actually really good.
7: It was really good. I liked that a lot. Clint is 96 years old, and they're asking if he's retired. His son Kyle said he is.
10: Oh.
7: In an interview from November of last year that's been circulating around this week for some reason, Clint's last movie was 2024's The Juror Number 2 was the last movie that he directed. I think that was James Marsden. Not James Marsden. That's The Juror. That's a different thing. It's some other guy that looks like him.
10: If he's retired, he'll be dead soon. That's it.
7: Could be.
10: Nothing.
7: He's 96. That's a pretty safe bet, Gio.
10: But that's the only thing that keeps him going. Is he still doing these movies? He's still at working.
7: Yeah.
10: As soon as you stop at that age, you're done. It's over.
9: Is he still like the mayor of Carmel or something, or is he not in politics anymore?
7: I don't think he's in politics anymore. I don't know.
9: 96. I don't know how you could really keep up with it.
10: Oh anyway. Man, I wish I could make to 96. That'd be great.
5: Yeah, Take care of yourself.
10: Nah, it's too late. The damage has been done.
5: It's not.
10: No.
5: You know, they say the most important years of your life and your health are 36 to 46.
10: I'm 46.
5: You're not.
9: It's over.
5: You're not 46, are you?
10: Yeah.
5: Sorry.
7: Carmen said it's over.
10: Yeah, the window of opportunity is slammed shut.
5: Never mind.
7: Which has gone first, Gio or The Tonight Show?
10: How old did you think I was?
5: I thought you were like at least like 43, 45. I thought you had like a couple of years.
10: Oh, that's the nicest thing you ever said about me. Thank you.
7: Because of the way he looks, or you just weren't sure of his age?
5: I just was not sure of his age. Well, Chad is 42, and I can't imagine that you're that much older than him.
10: Yeah.
5: Chad's going to
10: Chad and I do look very similar, so I can see
9: I would not say that.
10: Where the confusion lies. Yeah, but also it's somewhat hereditary. None of my family lives to be very old.
5: But again, the way you take care of yourself can, you know, because did all your family members take care of themselves?
10: Yeah, a lot of them. It was a lot of cancer, stuff like that. So it's not, you know.
5: Yeah.
10: Heart disease.
7: May I suggest the veggie slider at White Castle?
10: Listen, you got to start somewhere.
7: By the way, I saw a thing the other day, and I talk about it all the time, about how whenever you're walking into a football stadium or you're at a concert or you're in the mall, how many people you've walked past that have murdered people.
5: Yeah.
7: So I saw a thing the other day, and I wish I would have grabbed it, whatever, but I was scrolling through it, whatever, and it said one in, I don't know, 500 people have murdered someone. It may be higher than that, whatever. But it said, as you're walking past people, one in two will have cancer.
10: Yeah.
7: It's really
10: crazy. It really makes you wonder.
7: So four of us, two of us will get cancer.
9: Well, is that just in the U.S. or is that over the whole world?
7: I don't know.
9: Because, we put so much garbage in our food.
7: Oh, yeah.
9: You know, that's what's causing most of the cancer.
10: It really makes you wonder because I know so many people just in that I know directly that are struggling with that kind of stuff, with cancer and stuff.
7: Yeah.
10: It's really, really sad.
7: Carmen, where do I get good bread? I want to try good, healthy bread.
10: Bread Bandits.
5: Bread Bandits, okay. But Aldi's sourdough, it's three ingredients, really good. They have different ones. They have an everything bagel one. They just have your standard ones. But Aldi's sourdough is really good. And then there's also a place kind of near our house or where, off of Florida. And I want to say it's called the Sourdough Company or Coast Sourdough, something like that. But they make fresh sourdough. They can even give you the bread to bake yourself if you want to keep it. And stuff, it's real, but it's off of Florida.
10: All right, I'll find it. I'll check it out.
7: Weren't you trying to get a bread maker for your wedding?
5: Yes.
7: One of them, you didn't get it?
5: I did not get it.
7: Oh, really?
5: No, but again, we didn't register for anything. We were just asking for money. You know what I mean?
7: Yeah.
5: So I'm just going to buy myself one.
7: So you said everything bagel, and I laughed because my wife loves Riveters, makes a really good grilled cheese. She's a fan of grilled cheese. And they make a really good grilled cheese, and they make it, and they put everything bagel on the bread.
5: Yeah.
7: And do that? Yeah. So she made it the other day, and whenever you're making it, it kind of burns the everything bagel stuff on there. And I go, hey, just an idea. I go, what do you think of putting the everything bagel inside with the cheese, and then you just do this thing? And she goes, terrible idea. I thought it was a great idea.
10: Yeah.
9: No, I think that's a good idea.
7: She said it was a terrible idea. And I said, well, you put too much everything bagel on it. It doesn't taste good.
5: So the place off of Florida is called Gulf Coast Sourdough. Mm. And they actually make these breakfast sourdough pockets. And they make pizza pockets and stuff. Those are really good. Their sandwiches are really good. But but you can buy all the different breads and stuff, and they make it fresh in store. It smells amazing.
7: All right. Yeah, I just want to check it out because I don't eat a lot of bread, to be honest with you. I mean, obviously, if I get a sub or this or that, whatever, but I'm not making sandwiches at home. But I did. I wanted to be what if I had sourdough and just made, turkey with lettuce and tomato and stuff?
5: Yeah.
7: That's so much healthier if it's good bread, if it's not the fake stuff that can, sit on a shelf for 14 years.
5: So if you get it from any sourdough, honestly, you should do this. You should keep it in your refrigerator.
7: Okay.
5: It will last a lot longer because it's only a few ingredients, it will go bad in less than a week. And that's also how you know that it's real. But Aldi's sourdough is...
7: I'll check it out. Yeah, because there has been times where, you're like, ooh, I want to have a peanut butter and jelly or something. And you go, and bread that has been in there for 3 weeks, and you're like, it's still totally fine.
5: Yeah.
7: This can't be good.
5: Yeah.
7: This is bad news. Finally in news, today is National Leave Work Early Day.
10: Oh, let's do it.
7: Out of here. Hey, guys. Okay. Here are some great excuses, they say, if you want to duck out early. Okay, so don't just have some lame excuse where, you're making it up on the spot and you're all nervous or whatever. Try and think of these if you have to leave early and you don't want to give them the real reason you're leaving early. A pipe burst in your house.
5: Oh. Yeah.
7: That's a good one. They say it's specific enough that it works out. Because who's going to be like, did it really? I got to go.
5: Yeah.
7: A pipe burst. It's very... your dog ate something questionable. That works for Mike because it's true.
5: Yeah.
7: Everyone knows someone whose dog that gets into stuff and, eats stuff all the time. You broke a tooth. Dental emergency are good in a pinch.
5: Yeah, no one's going to go look inside your mouth.
7: Right, but you do have to use them sparingly, they say. Your car broke down. It's great timing if this happens around lunch, so you don't have to come back because you went out for lunch.
5: Yep.
7: And, hey, my car's not starting. I don't know what's going on.
10: Joe, debris in the driveway.
9: Debris in the driveway.
7: Oh, debris.
9: Which also was never, ever true.
7: Mm-hmm.
9: Not even one time.
5: Wild.
7: Low-grade fever.
9: Yep.
10: Oh, yeah. Low-grade.
7: Jury duty. This one can get you out of work for multiple days.
5: Yeah,
10: I feel like you're gonna get busted though on that one.
5: How?
10: Well, if they ask for the jury summons,
7: AI,
10: that's true.
7: Make me a jury summons.
10: Yeah,
7: could totally fake it. Your physical is taking longer than you expected. A lot of jobs require you to get a yearly physical for insurance, so maybe it takes the entire afternoon.
10: That's a good one.
7: Get time off, you know, do that whole thing, whatever.
5: If our job made us get physicals to keep our insurance...
7: Why'd you look at Gio?
10: I don't know what you're trying. What is, why is that funny to you? Are you saying you'd run into some issues?
5: I think a lot of people would.
9: Some people would.
5: Not me.
10: Not me.
9: No, no.
10: I don't know.
5: Listen, that's wild.
10: I'm on blood pressure medication. I'm fine.
7: Okay. And then the final one says some people like to think the best excuse is no excuse at all. Simply email your boss in the morning and say, hey, I need to head home early. I've got something important I need to take care of.
5: I've learned that over the years. If I'm taking time off, if I can't come in, don't be specific. I just tell John Brennan, I'm taking off.
7: Yeah.
5: I will not be here.
7: If they're smart, they don't ask follow-up questions because you don't want to find out, you know, Gam-Gam died or whatever it may be that you're taking, because then you feel bad for asking.
5: Right.
7: So if you're not telling, I'm not asking.
5: But, and also, like, you know, we've been here for so long. Anytime I've asked, they're always like, well, are you sure? Could you move it around where it's, I'm taking off.
7: Yeah.
5: It's just, this is what I'm doing.
9: You rip the Band-Aid off.
5: You figure it out.
7: Yeah. Also, I got to be honest with you. I thought you were going to say I've been here long enough where they know I'm not making up excuses.
5: I mean, that too. Yeah. Like, I barely ever take off as it is. You know what I mean? So it's like, if I am taking off, there has to be a reason.
7: There's a reason.
10: Are we taking off in July?
5: Yes.
10: What days are that?
5: So I don't know, because I know what days I'm taking off, and if it aligns with Mike's vacation, that would be pretty freaking awesome. But as of now, it would be the 13th through the 17th.
10: All right. I like that.
5: Yes. Because my nephew's graduation party is July 11th, which is the Saturday before that. Right, so
10: I'm not going to that. So
5: no, you don't
10: have
5: to.
10: That's not going to work for me.
5: But I'm saying, but that's why I was going to be off for a couple of days, because I'm going back to Michigan, and this is the first time Chad is going back to Michigan as well.
10: Well, I think we have the third off.
7: Tell your nephew my tooth broke. I'm not going to be able to.
5: Okay. Oh, yes. I will let him know. You can just send him Venmo, though.
7: We have the third off?
10: Yes.
5: For 4th of July.
10: 4th of July is recognized on the 3rd, which is a Friday for most businesses.
5: Right.
7: All right. Okay.
5: But as of now, yes, if his vacation is still the same, it would be the 13th.
10: Will you be taking Juneteenth off? That's coming up.
5: Yes.
10: All right.
5: But that's on the weekend anyway.
7: That's a Friday.
5: Yeah. Mm-hmm. Well,
7: Or is it Saturday? When is Juneteenth? The 19th of
5: Sunday.
7: June. Oh, it's a Sunday?
5: Yeah. So we do not get off, but we will be recognizing it at my house.
7: No, it's not. Juneteenth is Friday.
5: I'm sorry. I'm in July right now.
7: Yeah.
5: I got to go back.
7: No, Juneteenth is a Friday. I'm taking off.
10: Okay. Right? Of course. Yeah.
5: Yeah.
7: What else? Maybe just take off when next Friday's Ashura.
10: Oh, yeah. I always recognize that.
7: What is it?
10: That's Stura.
7: Mm-hmm. I don't know what it is. Yeah.
10: It sounds important.
9: I'm sure I'm taking off.
7: Ashura, not going to be here working that day. What is Ashura? Let's see what it is. It is falls on the 10th of Muharram. I don't know. The first one. Oh, Islamic calendar. Okay.
10: I'm in.
7: All right. Deal. All right. Well, there you go. That is it for news. Just about 2 minutes. We got the bone bonus. So be listening for that. Whenever you hear the word, you're going to put it in the app, and you could win yourself $1,000. Just be waiting for somebody to give you a call. If you get a call from a number you don't recognize, answer it, because you might win $1,000.
10: Will they call me back if I don't answer, or I'm screwed?
7: No, you're on. I think it's on the list.
5: Yeah, wow. You have to answer.
10: All right, answer the phone, damn it.
7: Yeah, be ready to go. All right, we'll take a break. That's going to be coming up here during the commercials, so make sure you're listening for that. We will be back. This is the Mike Kelta Show. 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
26: 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You know that crazy you think about all day, every day? Well, you may think it, but we say it. 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

0: one. It is the Mike Calta Show. Marvin picking good music.
1: Thank you.
0: I love it. Is that a folder that I made for you? Or?
1: Well, we made it together.
0: Oh, we did?
1: Yeah.
0: I don't remember. Did we have dinner? What did we do?
1: No, I just, when I first started being here alone, I started making like a Spotify playlist.
0: Oh, yeah.
1: And I just labeled it bumper music, and then I shared it, and I allowed you access, so you dropped in some songs. And then I took those songs, and then I went through and I added songs based on those songs.
0: Right.
1: And then one time, I got yelled at.
0: Oh, yeah. You played something that was like slow, though.
1: It wasn't slow. It was just an unknown. It was Al Jarreau or something like that.
0: Al De Nova.
1: No, it was Al Jarreau.
0: Well, Al Jarreau wouldn't come up for Sammy Hagar.
1: No, but I'm just saying it like bases like music off of all of your stuff.
0: Oh, okay.
1: You know what I mean? So it wasn't just your songs. It was everything. But I played one of his songs. And really what I was looking for, it was just a song that had 10 to 20 seconds of music. No intro. And I was like, oh, this is nice. Whatever. No biggie. And then I got yelled at, and I was like, well, I will only play...
0: I will only play
1: AC/DC and Pearl Jam.
0: Yeah.
1: Well, I have to pick music.
2: I remember that. He was very offended. Didn't know why you would be so dumb to play something like that.
1: And honestly, as you can see here, I don't pick the songs. I have it on shuffle, and I just...
3: Whatever comes up.
1: And I just go to the next one. I hate picking bumper music. It is one of the most stressful things in my life. So I just let the computer do it for me. And then I got screamed at.
2: I remember that.
0: I got to be honest with you. That was one of my favorite things about COVID, being over there and running the board and doing stuff. I got all the bumper music. Yeah. Because I'd play all kind of stuff, docking and everything else. Yeah.
1: Yeah, this was the song. It's not slow, but it's not great.
2: With it. What the hell is your problem?
1: He was an idiot. He was very offended by it. And like I said, it has a good 15 seconds of no words. That was it.
3: Followed up with some George Benson. Yeah. Well, good.
2: It's upbeat. People are going to work. They're in their cars,
3: like
2: driving.
3: Dentist office music.
2: Yeah.
1: Like I said, I didn't see a problem.
2: We played far worse.
0: Oh, yeah, for sure. It is Tuesday. It's 8 o'clock, which means Ask the Dom is here. What's going on, buddy?
4: Good morning, guys. Good morning.
0: I was so excited to come in and see all of us.
2: This is bizarre.
4: I did not see Gio's text after I sent one that I was here.
2: I was trying to keep it a surprise,
4: and
2: Dom.
4: It was a surprise because when I came in through, I didn't see. I could tell folks were in the studio, so I thought, well, maybe there were some other guests that were in or something. Although I didn't. I'm driving in. I'm hearing you guys. There's nobody in there.
0: Right, right.
4: So I'm thinking maybe it's the cleaning crew. I didn't know what was going on. And then I open the door, and I see all of your faces and a flood of emotions that come back. Mm-hmm. It was like, this is like, you know, 2020. It's 2019, and we're all in studio together. And you guys look all just fantastic.
0: Yeah.
4: I don't know. Have you done something? I don't know. You're looking good. I don't know what it is. Pap's moisturizing. Yes, I don't know what the hell's going on. Mm.
3: Don't worry. I'll throw the trash out before I leave today, Dom. The cleaning crew in here.
4: It was a pleasant surprise because, you know, of course, Carmen and I are usually in here together. And I had gorgeous. Hi. There she is. And no, this was a pleasant surprise. Of course, I miss Michael, so obviously. Yeah. You know, so... Yes, my buddy.
2: It'd be so great if Carmen and Dom just talked tons of trash without us every week, and he didn't know we were here.
0: Yeah.
2: And just start like the weekly bitch session.
1: He just comes in. These guys.
2: Oh, yeah. Hey, Carmen, let's talk to these idiots again.
4: Those jerks.
2: Oh, hey, what's up?
4: And I just sat here and goes, next caller, please.
0: Dom is here to give out some free legal advice for you guys. So if you want to get through on the phone lines, you can give us a call. 727-579.
1: Nope.
0: 800-771-1025. Oh, that's the only one now?
1: Yep.
0: That's
1: it. Okay. There's no 72.
0: 800-771-1025. Those are the only phone number.
4: I do that probably twice one of my shows.
0: But you know what's so funny is I never give out the phone numbers. So I never do. So I literally had to Google the bone phone numbers.
1: I had it pulled up
0: so
1: over
0: it comes
1: here.
0: Up, whatever. Yeah. So 800-771-1025. If you want to get in and talk to Dom about some legal advice and stuff. How you been? You been doing good?
4: I'm doing great. There's something that's happened, and you guys can probably relate to this. Have you ever had a hobby or you've gotten into something, and then all of a sudden you're overboard?
0: You know, takes so over your life.
4: Whether you're a collector, next year, I'm going to start with a couple of things. Next year, you got a garage full of stuff, you're working out, or you just become a fanatic in something.
0: Sure.
4: So if that's happened to me, I am now in 3 hockey leagues.
0: Oh, yeah. You're loving the hockey.
4: And so I now, you know, maybe this is just a confessional. I'm sure you guys, if I could.
0: Yeah.
4: So, you know, I play in Brandon. I play in Oldsmar, and I am getting better. You know, I'm still got a long way to go.
0: Well, I was going to ask you that because I know that you played basketball.
4: Yes.
0: But did you grow up playing hockey?
4: No.
0: Did you grow up skating at all?
4: No.
0: Were you ever on skates?
4: No.
0: Wow.
4: No.
0: And so you jumped into, did you take some lessons?
4: No.

0: Mike Oliverio.
1: Mike, oh, yeah. Good. And I are going. Now, I tried to get Mike on my team.
0: He's been playing for a long time.
1: Long time. And I wanted him on my team in Oldsmar on Tuesday, but that didn't work out with his schedule for a Wednesday morning.
0: You know who else is good that is here is Frank, the OC.
1: So Frank and I have played, but not against each other. So yeah. he had subbed in for another team, and we'd watched each other. I haven't played with Frank or against Frank yet.
0: Because we, years ago, did a thing where we all went and played hockey, like all the station people. And I grew up, I had figure skates. Hockey skates are completely different from figure skates, which I was not really aware of. And I smashed my head. Thank God I had a helmet on. Thank God I because I went like whoo, yep. Straight back.
1: And this was at the employee event or something.
0: Yeah, yes. Yeah. But it was fun. We had a good time. But yeah, that's difficult. That's a difficult sport to jump into at, 40 some year old.
1: Well, now that I'm 50, yes, yeah, I had my first game at 50. And then you remember Paul Fazio used to work here? He was in promotions. I don't know. He was on my team in Oldsmar. So Paul was here, Frank, and then now I've got going against Mike O.
0: I like it. But better than the family.
1: But I'm doing good. I can go forward, backward, stop, shoot. I got my first playoff goal 2 weeks ago.
2: Dom, I'm at the top shelf bar there at Wesley Chapel all the time. Wander on up there. You might find me.
1: There will be texting, my friend. So on Wednesday, you know where to find me. And then I'm on the... the Pucktails, which is a version of the Ducktails. The Ducks is the name, basically, with the Ducks.
2: Have you played the Ice Holes yet?
1: I have not yet.
2: Okay. I know they're a big tough team there, Wesley Chapel.
1: Yeah, depending on levels, we're not the beginner level, with the up, so they're called the lower novice. Yeah. So I'm working my way up.
0: Right. Well, when he's not playing hockey, he also dabbles in law a little bit as well. Yeah.
1: Let's not confuse everybody.
2: Star of the Pucktails can take your legal questions as well.
0: I'm here to give you some free legal advice. 800-771-1025. Let's go to the phone lines and take our first call. Good morning. Who is this?
3: Hey, good morning. My name is Chad. How are you doing?
1: Good morning, Chad. Doing well, sir.
3: So I got into some financial issues a few years ago and ended up just letting a credit card go. And I just got served yesterday to go to court about it. And I was wondering, is that something I can handle myself, or do I need to have an attorney?
1: Well, you can
3: can't afford an attorney.
1: No, you can handle it yourself. If you can't afford an attorney, you have 20 days to answer or respond to the complaint. And that's with an answer. So you want to make sure that you respond to that accordingly. All right. So 20 days from the date of service. Now, how much is the debt, sir? What's the credit card debt?
3: Around 45.
1: 45,000. All right. So here's what's going to be.
3: 100.
1: Oh, 4,500. Okay. I'm sorry.
0: You're already in better shape.
1: You never know. My advice just got a hell of a lot easier.
3: I got four kids, man. And the way the inflation is and everything, I can barely afford after working overtime to get groceries and, what I'm saying? Everything.
0: Yeah, sure.
3: Else,
0: you start putting some stuff on the credit card and then it gets a little away from you and then all of a sudden you got $4,500. Yeah.
1: Well, did you not receive collection notices probably out of South Florida, 954 area code? Usually the Fort Lauderdale area, the law firm that probably filed the lawsuits, probably based in South Florida. Did they ever contact you about the debt?
3: I believe I was contacted several times, and I there's no way to afford it, even with a small payment. You know what I'm saying? I literally paycheck to paycheck right now.
1: Yeah, well, here's a lot of the, because you're in the same situation now. What happens is when you go to court, they're going to send you probably that day to a mediation. There's the mediation services there at the courthouse. And what will happen is you can work out a resolution. You can negotiate with them $50 a month, $100 a month, something. Now, this is the best way to do it. It's tough. But if you can get a lump sum amount, so you say you owed $4,500. Let's say you can find $2,000 or $1,500 somewhere or borrow it or however you can get it lawfully. Okay. You can pitch that to them and a lot of times they'll take it. If you can offer them, hey, look, I've got a lump sum one-time payment now to resolve the debt, you sometimes can get out of the entire debt by doing that. But, of course, you have to acquire that lump sum to offer it. But you don't need an attorney to do this. You can do it yourself. If you don't have the ability to do a lump sum, you can do the payment plan, which is going to go through mediation.
0: How does that affect his credit, though? If they accept, let's say he has $2,000 and they say, yeah, we'll accept that, does that change anything or is it just like he paid

0: normally?
1: It's a great question. The credit may already be affected because he should have received notices, and he mentioned he probably received notices from these lien holders or the credit. So they probably already attached the credit. Now he's in litigation. So once the litigation is resolved, he'll have to go back through, and then my office, you know, we have folks in network that might be able to help you clear up your credit, so to speak. But it's probably already, Galvin, taken the hit, unfortunately. The thing is with these is you don't want these things to linger. You don't want it to become litigation, and that's kind of where you are. It doesn't mean that you're screwed. I mean, you can still navigate through it and follow the advice I just gave you. Make sure you answer the complaint within 20 days. Request a mediation. Go in there to see if you can work a deal. But if you can acquire a lump sum, even if it's not the full amount, a lot of times they'll take it and run. You'll get a signed release of the whole debt. And then you might save, in essence, you know, $2,000, $1,500 or whatever it is, because you're giving them a lump sum amount. So it's just something to think about and to work through.
0: And when you offer them the lump sum, when you offer the lump sum, offer lower than what you have. If you have $2,000, say I can do like $1,250 or something, whatever.
1: Correct.
0: And then let them bump you up, and $2,000. Yeah.
1: That's why I said if he was at $4,500, you say maybe you offer $1,500 or two. Mm-hmm. You know, you're about what, you know, anywhere between 40% to 50%. You want to be under that mark, and see what they do.
0: There you go.
1: Absolutely.
2: Can I ask one question to follow up on that? If I can't come up with that lump sum, can I offer the solution of, well, can you just put a lien? And whenever I sell my house, you can collect your $4,500?
1: You know, I don't know if they're going to want to do that because there wasn't any work that was done to the house. See, this is an independent contract. It's a credit debt. Now, if these folks had put a roof on your house or worked on your house or had something to do with your property, you know, that's... And that's somewhat of a protection against consumers, you know, like, well, if I can't pay my auto loan, then someone's going to, you know, put a lien on my house. If that was the case, when you go and sell a house, you'd have 14 lien holders on there, 6 credit cards, 2 automobiles, you know, 3. So it's not designed that way.
2: Okay.
1: All right.
2: I appreciate it.
1: Yes, sir.
0: There you go. Very nice. That's always got to be difficult. You know, like he said, he's trying to get by and stuff and everything. You put it on a credit card and all of a sudden you got $4,500 and you're like, I can't pay this.
1: Yeah, well, initially when he said 45, I don't know why my mind jumped to 45,000.
0: Yeah.
1: I think we scared him a little bit. He says, no, 4,500. I said, okay, well, it's a little easy.
0: Maybe you felt better.
1: Yeah, well, it's small claims.
0: At least it's not 45 grand.
1: Yeah, for folks, listen, anything under 8 grand is small claims. I mean, he still owes the money, but it's not as egregious as it being, you know, 2 digits before the comma.
0: What about any of those, you know, they buy your debt and then you work out a payment plan with them? Are any of those reputable, or is that kind of
1: the interest on that?
0: Yeah.
1: You know, so it has to be profitable for them, you know, so in order to get you out of this. But ultimately, you're just digging a deeper hole with a different company with a higher interest rate than you might have had with the credit card company. Mm-hmm. Because these guys are, well, we're going to fix the trouble you got in with the credit card company, which already has high interest rates.
0: Right.
1: But you're going to go through our company, which is potentially going to have higher interest rates.
3: Get you
1: so
3: again.
1: You're going to hang out with us a lot longer.
0: So they're saying instead of paying that, you can pay us this, but you're paying it for way longer.
1: So yeah, everything is going to be, because again, they're in business.
0: Sure,
1: and,
0: yeah.
1: And they need
0: to make money.
1: Yeah, they're business design. So if someone doesn't have a lot of money because they have this initial debt, so what's the contractual agreement? Well, you're going to have to, you know, be with us for a certain period of time.
0: Yeah.
1: At a certain percentage.
0: All right, let's go to the next caller. Good morning. Who is this?
4: Hey, good morning. I got a question.
0: What is your name, sir?
4: Men's League Hockey. Oh, I'm Brian.
0: Brian, all right. You're on with Asadam. What do you got?
4: Men's League Hockey. If someone breaks your stick,
0: all right,
4: can you go and...
0: Get out of here. Listen. We get it. We were talking about Tom playing hockey. He's not giving you hockey advice. We're doing legal advice.
1: I was interested on the breaking the stick. I wanted to break it over someone's head. Did it just break on its own? Was it a product? My head was already spinning. Was it a product's liability? Is it a battery claim?
3: What are the legalities if we engage in mutual combat?
1: Exactly what it is.
5: And also, I am not able to screen the phone calls right now. So if you are on hold, please lower your radio. Take us off Bluetooth or speakerphone.
0: Dom, if I tie my skates really tight, do I... Let's go to the next one. Good morning, Mike Heltishow. Who is this?
6: Hey, good morning. This is Todd. How you doing, Dom?
0: You're on with Asadam. What do you got, buddy?
1: Good morning.
6: Hey, thank you. I've spoke to you a couple times. I'm up in Pasco. I did the drop program for a DUI, first-time offender. I have court on the 17th for, I guess it's for them to release me early from, what do you call it?
7: Probation
6: because I finished everything. I did my drug tests and all that. Does that usually go pretty smooth when you go in?
1: Well, it should if you don't have any violations and if you've got a great relationship with your probation officer. So usually what I do on motions to early terminate probation, I check in with the PO saying, hey, how's everything with my client? You know, have they checked all the boxes? So really the answer is going to be, do you owe any money? If the answer is no, you're going to look good. Have you done your community service hours, right? And have you done your buyout? Sir. You did your victim impact panel, your VIP, all the other terms all and that. Conditions. If you've done all of that, you remain crime free. You don't have any violations of probation. Yeah, more likely than not, you're looking pretty good. You know, the state usually doesn't object as long as you get a thumbs up from the probation side of things, and probation gives you the thumbs up. The judge will probably rock and roll with it. So you should be fine. You don't necessarily need a lawyer to do that. But if your probation officer says they've got a problem with you, you know, leaving the program, then you're probably going to have a problem with the judge. So as long as everybody's on the same page, you should be in and out of there.
6: Well, I appreciate that, Dom. Yeah, and you do a great job on this show, and I thank the Mike Celtic crew for holding it down today. You're doing great.
3: Thanks, buddy. Appreciate it.
1: Absolutely. And just so everyone's know, the DROP program is a diversion-type program. Every county seemingly is starting to gather one now, which is a reduction-based program in some instances where their DUI can be reduced down to reckless driving. Other counties actually have a program where it's a diversion where it can actually be dismissed. So depending on what county, all 67 counties we have, they're all kind of doing things different.
3: Yeah.
7: All right.
8: Big winners, right?
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0: If you want to get through, the phone numbers to reach us, 800-771-1025. Let's go to the next call. Good morning, Mike Kelta Show. Who is this?
32: Hey, good morning, gang. Thank you for being there, Mike. I hope you feel better.
0: Very nice.
32: I got a question. I work at the convention center. We had that big convention last week with all the military.
0: Yes, the Special Forces Day. Yes, ma'am.
32: Correct. I've worked it for the last 4 years. I am now handicapped, And they've always let me, well, they let us, you know, have a chair. We sit, stand, you know, this way if you get tired or whatever. So this year, like I said, I put in for the 10 days, 12-hour days. And we had a little meeting, and they were like, you're going to stand the whole time. And I'm like, I can't. I'm handicapped. I'm like, I don't know what to do. So there are three other people that are allowed to have chairs. Isn't that discrimination?
1: Well, is there a reason why they said you couldn't have a chair? Is there some duty that you were doing, you know, that you were doing that prevented a chair from being accommodating?
32: Well, I'm not sure. I don't know where they were going to put me that day.
1: Yeah, I mean, that's the only concern. Like, if you're in a certain area where they can't fit a chair, then they need to rotate you to a different area. Or if there's a security concern that they can't have certain objects there to pick up or throw or knock over or whatever it is, you know, so that there's a little bit more into the law. You got to find out the logical reason. Well, if I can't have a chair for that position, well, then to reassign me to a different position so there can be an accommodation. So, yeah, I mean, if it's an issue that you want to vet further, then Sean Estes handles employment law with my firm, or I should say my network. He has his own law firm, but he's in my network. You know, you can just send me an email, but I don't know what is the extent of the damage. You know, you haven't, you know, yes, it's you don't want to be discriminated against. That's, of course, that's true. How about would now, in order to have a legal claim, what are your damages? So, for example, if they made you stand all day, let's say for 12 hours, and then all of a sudden that triggered some type of injury or physiological response, and that you had to go to the hospital or you had spasms or whatever the case may be, given your condition, now you have an injury to assess with the claim for an unlawful employment practice is the allegation.
32: Yeah.
1: So not, I don't agree with what happened. I'm certainly on your side, but as a legal standpoint, when you retain the services of a lawyer, well, what are the damages? You know, what happened to you? Well, it was just a bad experience. I didn't like it. Well, you know, a lot of times that, you know, a phone call or a letter, you know, may do it, but you know, there's not going to be much of a recovery there because unfortunately there was no injury, although I don't condone disaccommodation, I think would be the proper way to say that.
32: Yeah, I'm just in so much pain, and I got to get a hold of Pam because I spoke with you guys about a week ago or so.
1: No, I know who you are. I love the voice. Yeah. I know exactly who you are, but you know, you can email me. But remember, if you are injured, you got to go to the doctor, and you got to treat, and you got to get the medical documentation of that, and that's going to be the evidence in your case. So yeah, I appreciate folks that call all the time, and I know who you are. I can recognize you, of course. So I don't put your names out there, obviously, because you know I got to look out for you.
0: You can follow up. You can email Dominic at askthedom.com, or you can give him a call, 813-251-5550. All right. Got it. Thank you. Yeah, that's one of those weird situations where if you're not if you don't have any monetary stuff, you can say, yeah, I didn't like it. I had to stand up and, you know, I'm in pain and stuff. But yeah, if you went to the hospital because you broke your hip because you were standing all day, that's a different story.
1: I have to tell clients on occasion, and this is the way it works, is when they call and they say, well, I've talked to four or five lawyers and then they'll talk to me, but nobody wants to take my case. And I said, well, because attorneys are in business.
0: Sure.
1: Much like everybody else. And they look at a new client as an investment. And is your case going to cost more to litigate than the inherent value of the claim? And if the answer is yes, well, then that's why you're not getting lawyers to jump in on it.
0: Right.
1: And that's more often than not true. And then the change in the legislation with the Tort Reform Act, so a lot more attorneys aren't taking on some of these auto accident cases where liability is a little more questionable than it used to be. And that's a way to bring down the lawsuits. Go ahead.
2: Yes. Oh, sorry. I had my mic off. Dom, we did have a legal question earlier this morning. Gio did. Do you have to have, legally have to have a mailbox?
0: Oh, yeah.
1: Well, do you legally have to have a mailbox?
2: Because all mail that basically comes to houses now is just junk mail.
0: My mailbox is a bit of an eyesore, in my opinion. I don't use it. Haven't opened it in probably a decade. I'd like to just get rid of it.
1: You know, first of all, it's a federal question. So that would be, I'm going to ask that question tomorrow night to Bill Sansoni because he does federal. You know, I know people that don't have mailboxes or they'll have something up by the house. And I remember I asked years ago, this is funny how you guys asked me this question. And I remember this. I'd asked years ago, my mailman, I said, well, what happens if you don't have a mailbox? He says, we just leave it by the door.
3: Oh.
1: Now, I don't know if that is still the way they do it or if maybe that was just what they did back then. I mean, we're talking 10 plus years ago. And I was just one of those things where I just said, out of curiosity, what happened? Well, what if it rains? What if it's a storm? The mail flies away or you tuck it under the thing. You know, so I don't know if they did that. I don't know if that's right protocol. I don't know if that's maybe just the response he gave me.
3: I watch my wife walk to the mailbox all the time and open it, and I mock and ridicule her for that. I'm like, what are you doing? Why are you wasting your time? Can't we just get rid of that thing? And she said no. She thought that legally you had to have one.
0: Most of the time when I go to the mailbox, it's the same day that our trash goes out, and I go to the mailbox and I put it in the trash.
3: Wow, do we even need this? Yeah. Get out of here. Anything else, just send me an email.
0: Also, I think you're going to piss off your mail carrier, because if they're not one that walks, if they drive, whatever, they're going to have to get out and walk up to your door to leave.
2: But then your
0: stuff.
2: Door is going to be covered in mail.
3: I'll tell him, just toss it. Listen.
1: there's when I come down certain roads in South Tampa, there's mailboxes that are gone, or they're knocked over, or they haven't been replaced, so they don't have them, but you still see the mail truck. So my assumption, they go and they knock on the door, they're handing the folks the mail, or they're leaving it somewhere.
0: Oh, yeah, a little mail slot.
1: Because the it's still broken on the side, or someone ran over it, or so at some point in time, that damn thing's around six times. I'm about putting seven up there. So
3: I allegedly give my guy a couple bucks to just, lose the mail? Is that a federal, that's a federal crime, right? Crime. Okay, yeah. I'm not doing that then.
1: You don't want to do that, but I will find out if you legally have to have through Mr. Sands. He'll be on the show
0: tomorrow. Dead air, we'll get an answer. Dead air.
3: These are the important legal questions people want to know.
1: That's the advice I got years ago may not be accurate from my mail. By the way, he's the retired, so maybe there's something to it. He's leaving the mail around.
3: I don't want any federal problems.
0: 800-771-1025. Let's go back to the phones. Good morning, Mike Kelta Show. Hello, who is this?
4: Good morning, I'm Tim.
0: Tim,
4: thanks for taking my call.
0: You got it, buddy. You're on with Ask the Dom. What do you got?
4: It's kind of a odd question. I'm looking for or who I would contact to find out what legal rights I have with a problem with the county. I live on what they consider to be waterfront property, and obviously I know we're in a severe drought area and whatnot. That's not my issue. My issue is what can I do to have the county help us in keeping our canals clear? We have tried several different, going to them, asking them what we can do. We've actually contacted companies about clearing our canals. We're getting one answer from FWC.
1: Is it debris or is it overgrowth? What are you clearing?
4: It's overgrowth. It's they do not want to clear our canals on the lake. They only want to take care of the lake body itself. So, we have lily pads. We have so much overgrowth that for 20 years I've been fishing this lake. I've lived on this canal for over 10 years now, and just up until the past 3-4 years, I'm not able to access the lake because, obviously this year because of drought situation. Last year and the year before.
1: I got your issue. County Commission, you got to go to your elected politicians. Yeah, if you try to contact different companies, if you try to contact the county or the government entity, and this is what a lot of people forget. This is why you have elected officials. So if you're a citizen and you don't have a remedy through a government resource, and you don't have through or private resource, getting a company out there or what have you, or Swift Mud, which is another government entity with Southwest Florida Water Management, then you go to your elected representative either in the district if you're in the city proper, or you're the county if you're in the county, and you go to the meetings and you say, hey, this is my problem. I need you to look into it. I'm a voter and I voted for you. Go get them. And that's exactly what they're
4: there for. Well, and some of the issues that we're having, I'm not the only person. We've actually have a group of people together trying different methods to, reach out to them to say, hey, contact us. Hey, they'll schedule a meeting.
1: Did you contact the politicians?
4: Myself, no. But one of the gentlemen that I've been working with, who is retired and wants this done, and he has contacted several different
1: people. Where are you? What county are you in?
4: I personally don't. Hernando County.
1: Hernando? Okay. Okay. Yeah. Yes. I was going to say, I don't know anybody offhand in Hernando, or I would just give you their number.
4: Yeah, I mean, we petitioned them with one company's plan, and we were told one thing by FWC, and FWC was good with the plan, and Hernando County denied it. And they said no, because you can't take the stuff out of the canals and put it onto the islands. Okay, that's fine. Why can't we do that? Because it'll wash back into the lake body. You'll contaminate the lake.
1: Yeah, you have to. I'm assuming you have to remove it. Yeah, you're going to have to remove all that stuff. Yeah.
4: And, you know, it seems like every time we've come up with a plan, they shoot it down. But if you question them, well, the FWC says you have, like, you're being charged taxes on waterfront property. You have the right to clear the canals out to the lake. The county stops you at every turn. Now, 2 years ago, we received a letter saying they were dropping the level of the lake. This is Hunter's Lake, by the way. It's average height of the water, depth of the water.
0: All right, I don't know whether we can go on for a million years with the lake stuff. Whatever. County commissioner is the way to go?
1: I would say county commissioner. Now, if you want to spend some money, he can retain the services of a real estate law property rights attorney, although it's not his property. That's going to be a little bit outside because it's going to be a government land. It's going to be a government land
4: use. I guess my question was really what type of attorney would I contact to find out
1: land use,
4: what rights we have?
1: Land use rights.
4: Land use attorneys? Okay.
1: Yeah, land use rights. Mm-hmm.
0: Yeah, there you go. If you need a follow up, you can always email Dom, Dominic@askthedom.com, or give him a call, 813-251-5550. Sorry, didn't want to cut him off, but, you know, once we get to the water levels and stuff, it's a little bit too.
1: Gio and I are ready to go out there with a weed eater.
0: I was just thinking, in the middle of the night, why don't you throw a couple sticks of dynamite? It'll clear it out.
1: Fine. No, that's not necessarily blow things up.
0: Let's take one final call. Good morning. Welcome to Mike Kelch's show. You're on with Ask the Dom. Who is this?
5: Well, this is Charles.
0: Charles, all right. You're on with Ask the Dom. What do you got, buddy? Last call.
5: I recently had a 3-month early premature baby. We spent months in the NICU. The vaccines. He was vaccinated without permission, without written consent or verbal. And from what I've researched in Florida, with a minor with parental rights, you have to have written consent. And a doctor, resident doctor here in Tampa, vaccinated our son without any consent. Okay. Not against vaccines, but with him being premature, I wanted to wait until he was actually 2 months old instead of 2 months premature.
1: All right, so what
5: and
1: is
5: every
1: the
5: lawyer
1: effect?
5: I've talked to
1: go ahead, sir.
5: Won't take it because he actually didn't get injured.
1: Right.
5: You know, no side effects from the vaccines.
1: Right. So, and that's, we were just having this conversation a few callers ago.
5: Yeah, you almost kind of answered it, but I was wondering because of, you know, Florida and the rights, and the hospital says verbal consent is okay, but from what I read, Florida law, you have to have written consent.
1: Well, I mean, you can still make a claim, you know, you can make a claim with the hospital, or even the medical malpractice liability carrier with the doctor without an attorney. I mean, that is possible. I mean, you can just send a demand in saying, hey, there is no apparent injury to date that you know of, but, you know, the vaccine was administered without parental consent, and we would like compensation. And you, at this point, you just make up a number. You know, I don't know inherently what that would be worth.
5: And who would I talk to about that?
1: Well, the hospital and or the doctor are going to have, much like lawyers, you know, should have legal malpractice insurance, liability insurance coverage. In the hospital, doctors would have medical malpractice and liability insurance coverage. So basically, you want their insurance company for medical malpractice or the hospital liability insurance coverage. And you can easily just make a demand saying, hey, there isn't an injury that we are aware of at this point in time. And, you know, thank goodness for that. We hope the baby's going to be okay and grows up to be nice and healthy and nothing wrong there. However, you can make a demand, you know, for them giving the vaccine without your permission. And then I don't know what that's worth. I don't know what the value of that action is without the authority of a parent. So you would just basically you come up with an arbitrary number, and then you pitch it, and then they would respond with a claims adjuster or maybe a defense attorney sometimes assigned to the case to see if you can resolve it. You can do that on your own. You don't need an attorney to do it, but a lot of times these hospitals are very difficult to work with.
32: They already said that they investigated it and it was miscommunication and that they're going to change their policies now.
1: Yeah, well, I mean, so you might get a denial letter saying it was a miscommunication, and then what? Now you're going to an attorney saying, hey, I need you, looking at the lawyer, he or she, to invest, thousands of dollars of their money into your claim that they don't know, and I don't know what the value is because there is no injury. And that's a very difficult thing for a lawyer to kind of acquire. It's a guess, they are in business just like everybody else. And that's really why these lawyers are turning you down, because of the dynamic of the situation. It's not right what happened. I feel like I keep saying that.
0: Right,
1: today.
0: Right.
1: It's not right what happened. You're not supposed to be given vaccinations or anything to children if you don't have the parental consent, especially little ones. But, if there's no injury, but the hospital at the same time just can't say, well, it's miscommunication, we're going to continue to do this. Now, if that happens, this is an interesting point. If that's going on, now you have a different concept called the class action.
0: Class action, right. Yeah, because if it's more than just you.
1: Yeah, so you're kind of scratching the surface here, sir. So you can get other families to say, hey, wait a minute, that happened to me. What's going on? Now, you don't necessarily have to have an injury or anything catastrophic. You now have a different type of situation happening here that's systemic across the board.
0: Go on the old Google box and see whether that hospital has done that before, whatever. I bet you find a Reddit thread about it and get some of those people and say, hey, let's get these guys.
1: Now, you find a lawyer with one client that says, well, I don't know. You come to a lawyer with 100. Right now, now they say, well, now our firm might be investing.
0: Get because tasty.
1: It's the same cost to file a lawsuit. You just have list multiple plaintiffs. So now the concept's going to be, well, wait a minute, now there's a bigger source avenue of recovery if this is going to be more of a class action. And then now you might be more inclined to have a lawyer more inclined to take the case. So, hey, working through the problem today.
0: There you
1: Galvin,
0: go. Very nice.
1: Geo, working on this one together to help this one.
3: 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I know how this works.
1: Listen, if you don't mind, Pap, my show, whenever we satisfy a listener, I send Spike out to the front to the marquee.
6: Right.
1: He changes the marquee, another satisfied customer. Right. Would you mind getting the ladder and changing the marquee?
6: I'll do it when I take the trash out.
0: I was going to say. I'm not going to do it right trash.
1: Now. Yeah.
0: Right by the dumpster, so.
1: I don't know if you hear me tell that to Spike all the time. Go change MRT.
0: Well, there you go. Ask the Dom. Thank you for coming in. If you did not get a hold of him, you can always email him, Dominic@askthedom.com, or give him a call, 813-251-5550, or hear him right here on this radio station. What do you got coming up on the show?
1: Fun show tomorrow night. Of course, Dead Air Sansoni is in studio.
0: We'll find out about mailboxes.
1: We're gonna find out about mailboxes. Yeah, I got that on my list. Mm-hmm. And then we have Circuit Court Judge Liz Jack, who is in studio out of Pinellas County. She is going for re-election to stay on the bench, but she actually also knows Bill from years prior, so that's going to be some nice synergy. But you're going to have a judge in from Pinellas County on tomorrow night's show.
0: Very nice. Well, in between playing hockey, good luck in court, and good luck in hockey.
1: Thank you very much.
0: There you go. We'll take a break. Don't forget, coming up at 10 o'clock, you'll have another chance with the Bone Bonus, so make sure you're listening for that. We will be back. This is the Mike Calta Show. It's 102.5 The Bone.
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0: 1025 The Bone. It is the Mike Kelta Show. 8:53 on a Tuesday morning. Thanks to our buddy Asadam for coming in. He's a hockey playing fool. Loves it.
1: I mean, the fact three that he has different leagues.
2: All that time to do that
1: is insane.
2: Because his kids play a ton of sports and activities as well.
0: And he owns his own law firm.
2: And he's an attorney.
0: Yeah.
2: And he's playing in three separate hockey leagues that are all over Tampa Bay.
0: Yeah.
2: One in Pinellas, one in Hillsborough, one in Pasco.
0: Crazy.
2: Nuts.
0: Crazy. Has anybody taken up any new things that they're doing, like a hobby or anything like that?
1: So not yet, but Chad and I would really like to get back into pickleball.
0: Yeah.
1: You know what I mean? And we have courts really close to our house, and we always see people out there playing.
0: You know, Ben Stiller has a movie coming out, pickleball movie coming out. I saw a clip of it, whatever. It's the kid from New Girl. It's one of those guys, not Nick. I don't know, one of the guys.
1: Schmidt.
0: No, maybe it is Nick. So that I think I was right, because it's not Schmidt. It's the other guy. But he's funny, and it looked pretty good. And it, I don't know when that's coming out, but I saw that the other day. I played pickleball a couple times. It was fun. It was all right.
1: Yeah. Well, and my thing is, I never played tennis.
0: Yeah.
1: And I started playing pickleball with my grandparents like 10 years ago. So I was introduced, or I played, you know, pickleball before I played tennis.
0: Yeah.
1: And whenever I try and play tennis, I always can tell, like, my elbow, like, I'm not strong enough.
0: Oh, really?
1: Or I just don't know how to hit it properly. Yeah. You know what I mean? Because I'm just not used to it. And then on top of that, Chad did play tennis in college.
0: Oh, did he?
1: Yeah. So I don't want to play against him.
0: I've always played tennis. Like, growing up, I played tennis and stuff. I never took any lessons. I never played an actual team or do anything like that, like in school, but I just played.
1: Right.
0: It was just fun, you know. But you know who's good? Drew. Drew's good.
1: I've heard you say that before. And Drew's did good. He play like in high school?
0: I think he might have. But he can do those where he hits it and you can't hit it back, and you're like, son of a bitch.
1: Yeah.
0: He's like
2: spin on the ball and stuff.
0: Yeah, like lands and it goes to the side, and you're like, I can't get that.
1: Well, and because Chad played tennis in college, he can do that in pickleball.
0: Yeah.
1: Oh, and that's the thing. I'm so competitive, as you know.
0: Right.
1: We're similar.
0: Sure.
1: And Chad's also competitive. And that is one thing, like, I hate playing sports with him because he can beat me.
0: Yeah.
1: Like, so easily. And then he can see that it upsets me. So then he'll try and let me win. And that makes me even more mad.
0: Yeah.
1: And then we start fighting. So we really limit our, you know, when we go one-on-one, head-on-head, we'd rather be on the same team.
0: My wife can't play any sports.
1: Yeah. No athletic ability.
0: No, not at all. I'm surprised sometimes she can walk. Like, she is very uncoordinated. She never played any sports growing up or doing any of that stuff. We went to play tennis one time, and it was over in like 3 seconds. She was like, I don't like this at all. And I'm like, yeah, all right, whatever.
1: Yeah, that's the thing. I'm just so competitive, and just Chad being super athletic. It's one of those things. It pushes me, but I know I'll never be able to win, which is just so frustrating.
0: Yeah, I get it. You know, speaking of winning stuff, I was just looking at a thing. Spencer Pratt, you know, running for the mayor of Los Angeles. I did not know this about him, so I watched The Hills.
1: Right.
0: And he was on there, and he was kind of a, you know, jerk asshole guy on there and stuff. And that was, like, his thing. So, apparently, I mean, you know, with reality shows, they're not real.
1: Right.
0: They told him to lean into that, to be that kind of character and stuff.
1: Yeah.
0: I didn't know that he's the one who pitched the idea of doing the show. Like, he was friends with Brody Jenner.
1: Right.
0: And he asked Brody, can I film you and, like, do a thing and do a show, whatever? And then he took it and pitched it. So he was the creator of
1: The Hills.
0: He was the creator of it. And then, you know, obviously was on it and stuff. And they were like, you should be the bad guy.
1: Right.
0: You should play this character where you're kind of, you know, and he goes, and I totally leaned into it. He was on an interview with Bill Maher, and I saw a clip of it, and he was talking about that. And I was like, oh, that's pretty interesting. So, I mean,
1: because he had produced, I want to say, another show before that he was trying to produce another show with Brody. And then he saw Laguna Beach and saw that they were going to try and do like an offshoot of it.
0: Mm.
1: And that's when he kind of came on and said, Brody, you should be on this. Mm. And then followed him, because I want to say he was Brody's assistant or
0: maybe
1: friend or something. He worked with Brody Jenner prior to that and kind of like pushed him to go on the hill so he could also get to be on the hill.
0: They're saying he has a real chance of becoming the mayor.
3: Oh, yeah.
1: I think it's hilarious. And then the people who are like, oh, well, you know, I'm going to fly from, you know, Wisconsin to go vote for him because all the other people are open for no IDs to like vote. Like that's their whole thing. You don't have to show your ID to go vote.
0: So you don't have to show your ID. You can be from Wisconsin.
1: Right. You don't have to prove yourself. And that's what the other mayors have like been pushing and said, you know, it's, you know, you shouldn't have to do that. Being here is enough. This and that. So now all these other people are like rallying behind Spencer. Like we're going to go and vote in the, go vote in LA.
3: That's how you want to play it? Okay.
1: Yeah.
3: We'll show you.
0: Funny.
1: Yeah. Mm-hmm. But, and his ads are absolutely amazing as well. I mean, obviously they're all AI and stuff like that, but they're hilarious and stuff. And I think he has a real chance. I know Gio read like the stats earlier.
2: Yeah, he said it was like 26%.
1: But I'm telling you, if it's not rigged, he has a much better chance than that.
0: But that's the thing is, even if it is rigged, because I just saw a thing online where they said the people who make the decisions in voting, like there's putting money into backing him and making him the guy, you know, making him the mayor and stuff. So you never know. You never know what's going to happen.
1: But yeah, all the things he's doing, like cleaning, pressure washing the sidewalks with his logo, showing how dirty it is. You know.
0: I saw one of his ads where it was like a cartoon him and it had the people pooping on the streets and it was just a big cartoon pile of poop on there and stuff.
1: Yeah.
0: And he's waving a magic wand.
1: But he makes a good point because there's so many celebrities and people that have moved out of LA and said because of the homeless people and because of how dirty it is and they don't keep it up and stuff like that. And all and the other people are like, well, that the other mayor, the current mayor right now is like, well, that's just not true. That's just not true. But she can't defend it at all. She can't bring anything
3: she's not done anything.
1: Right. She hasn't. She can't bring anything to the forefront to prove him wrong. All she says is that's not true.
3: Yeah. She's running on experience. But experience has taught us that you don't know what the hell you're doing.
1: Exactly.
0: Anybody in this room ever interested in any kind of politics?
1: No.
2: Like being in politics?
0: Yeah, being in politics.
2: No.
0: Yeah, right?
2: No.
0: That doesn't seem like it would be anywhere near my wheelhouse.
2: I thought about running for student council like in 10th grade.
0: Oh, yeah?
2: Even that, I was like,
3: was student council president in my junior year.
0: Oh.
3: Yeah.
1: I only want to be the mayor of Lutz so I can make fun of Gio.
2: Boss Gio.
1: Yeah, exactly.
2: You can throw him out, Carmen.
1: Yeah. I wonder if I can just be like, you know, get like a side one.
0: Would you like to be Mayor McCheese?
2: Yes. Yes.
3: That I can do.
0: Yeah.
3: Right?
0: It wouldn't be too bad.
2: Yeah, no, I can't. It's so, even now with, so it's so divisive.
0: Yeah.
2: Yeah, like instantly, you know, half the people hate you no matter
1: and
2: what.
1: And it just seems so corrupt. No matter at what level of politics you are, if it's lower level, if city council even.
0: That's the only thing, though, that I can see getting into politics is probably because you get a bunch of money.
2: You can make a ton of money.
0: Yeah. Like
2: generational wealth if you get up to, you know, way up there.
0: Yeah. Because there's people that become, you know, whatever it may be, mayor or governor or this and that, and they go in and they're worth like, you know, $300,000 and they leave, they're worth $12 million. You're like, what happened there? Because your salary was $100,000.
2: Yep.
1: Right.
0: So I don't know what exactly you did, but good for you. Yeah, that's pretty interesting. So we'll see. When is that? I don't know. When is that? When
2: probably
0: do they vote for him?
2: I'm guessing November, maybe.
0: So still got all
2: is that with the midterms?
0: Yeah. Good Lord.
3: Yeah, it'll happen during the midterms, I think.
0: Jeez Louise. It seems like everything is so much further out. Like movies, you hear about a movie and you're like, ooh, when's that coming out? 2028? And you're like,
2: well, this year's half over already, which is crazy. We're already in, you know,
0: June. Yeah.
2: And it seems like where it's Christmas time.
0: I can't believe that the cruise is already sold out.
2: Oh, yeah.
0: That's
1: sold out within like the first month.
0: I know.
1: Yeah. That's insane.
0: That is.
2: Suck it, Dusty. By the way, that guy, he sent me a message. He's like, listen, he's like, you know, he's like, I know you guys are just making fun of me, but I really felt we should be on a bigger boat. I'm like, listen, everybody likes that. But
0: we've done all the different things. We've done the big boat. We've done the small boat. We've done out of Tampa. We've done out of Orlando. We've gone to here. We've gone to there. Yeah, so it's just whatever comes around. And a lot of people give us feedback. And the easiest thing to do is to go out of Tampa. That way people don't have to go and pay for parking or do any of that stuff, whatever. So you go out of here, you're going to take the smaller boat because of the skyway and going under it.
2: I was like, we've done 20 of these. They've done a lot of research. They know what what gets a reaction, and you know that's what it is.
0: Although next time, we will say, did anybody ask Dustin?
2: But he was cool about it. He's like, whatever, you know.
1: Do you think we will make it to 21? Or do you think 20 will be like, we made it to 20? let's do something new. No, or just the cruises are a hit. You know what I mean? Yeah. I just, like, why would you stop it?
0: Yeah.
1: You know?
0: I would think that we'll go to 21.
2: Listen, man, nothing's guaranteed. We might be here tomorrow.
0: Yeah. I mean, who knows, whatever. But as far as whether it makes sense to do it. Whether it happens, we'll
1: right.
0: see. I don't know. We'll see. I got a text from Bobby Kelly. He's worried about Mike. Mike's not texting back. He's probably sleeping.
2: Yeah, he's probably sleeping. He was there late. That was the whole reason.
0: He's not here now.
2: Yeah, it was because
1: he's still there. Because like he was supposed to leave, right? Like that's
2: when I talked to him, it didn't sound like that.
1: He was staying.
2: Yeah. Okay. His biggest concern was it was already late and he was still in the hospital dealing with stuff.
0: Maybe I'll text Amanda. Text Amanda just to see, just to check in and see what's going on.
2: I'm sure he's sleeping it off.
0: Right.
2: Because it was very much if I go to sleep right now, I'll have 4 hours of sleep before I get up for the show.
1: And after having surgery and a long day like that would be...
2: Yeah, not even home.
0: Yeah, he wasn't even home yet. So that's at least another hour of checking out and doing all that stuff and then getting home. And
2: when I talked to him, he did not imply that anything was wrong. It's just they were taking forever.
0: All right. We'll see. Maybe before we get out of here, I'll text Amanda just to see where we're at so people can know and see what's going on. What do you think about coming back, play a little game?
1: We can do that.
0: Give some stuff away.
1: Yeah, we got plenty of stuff.
0: You want to do a little redneck bingo?
1: Oh, okay. I like that.
0: I enjoy the redneck bingo. Can you get me up over here?
1: Yes.
0: Okay, so then we'll be able to do it that
1: way. You want to play the music? I can do that.
2: I only want to do post 9/11 country.
0: Post 9/11 country songs.
2: Like from earlier news.
0: I mean, we will. That will be the playlist for sure.
2: Put the boot in your ass.
0: All right, let's take a break. We'll come back. We'll give some stuff away with a little redneck bingo. It's the Mike Kelty Show. 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
11: And now, an open letter.
12: Stop. Rewind that.
11: And now, an open letter from Galvin.
13: This is an open letter to celebrities that need to shut up. Dear celebrities that need to shut up, seriously, I love how celebrities talk to us regular people like they're the King of England addressing the peasants. These people used to just dance around in spandex or star in a movie where they were a talking car that saves the day. Now they're sitting there telling you how to live your life like they just came down from Mount Sinai holding tablets. I saw an actor the other day telling Americans they need to simplify their lives. Guy, you own 3 yachts, a private island, and dog that eats better than most people in Ohio. You talking simplify? Maybe take a second to ask your personal toothbrusher what he thinks of the situation. And these award shows now, good Lord, it used to be, hey, thanks to my mom and thanks to my agent. Now it's a TED Talk from somebody who played a wizard cop for 2 seasons on Hulu. They get up there with their $40,000 suit looking like Liberace that just got into investing into crypto and start telling the country what we should eat, how we should drive, what kind of light bulbs to use in our house. Meanwhile, these are the same people that have private jets that they fly to climate conferences. That's like showing up to an AA meeting with a margarita machine strapped to your back. You people need to cut down on your emissions. Really, Sky King? Your jet used more fuel to get to Aspen than my Honda Civic used since the Obama administration. And why do they always talk like they've done the work? What work? You memorized some lines that was written by a guy that's clearly more talented than you are. He just didn't hit the genetic lottery. And don't look down your nose at people that are like plumbers. That guy fixes something real. If he has a bad day, your whole house is flooded. If you have a bad day, the reboot of Fast and Furious 14, Grandma Drifts Tokyo, only makes $80 million its opening weekend. And they talk about living authentically, too. Authentically? Your face has been through more renovations than LaGuardia Airport. I don't even know what you used to look like. I miss the old days when celebrities would show up, entertain you, take a bow, and go home. Now everybody's trying to be a philosopher. And I don't need spiritual guidance from the guy who got paid $20 million to pretend to fight a robot shark in outer space. Like, I don't care if a celebrity has an opinion. Everybody's got one. But don't talk to normal people like you're

0: the Dalai Lama with a spray tan. You're a person who pretends to be a better person for a living. The rest of us are out here trying to figure out why eggs cost the same amount as a down payment on a jet ski. I'm Galvin from the Mike Kelta Show, and this has been an open letter to celebrities that need to shut up.
1: And now it's the Mike Kelta Show.

0: the Mike Kelta Show. It's Galvin, Gio, Carmen, Papap, all here in studio. Mike out today, not putting his business out there. We were talking about it. We were talking about it for last week or whatever. He went in to get his heart checked out and his valves and all that stuff and everything, procedure. And so they didn't get out of there until late. Bobby Kelly texted me and he's like, hey, he's not answering my texts and stuff and everything. They didn't get out of there until late. I just talked to Amanda. She told me, yes, everything good. He was exhausted, so he's sleeping.
1: Yeah, it was like 11 o'clock last night when I talked to him, and he was saying he didn't think he
0: still
1: could
0: there.
1: Show. Yeah, he's still there.
0: Yeah.
1: So. He's like, if I go to sleep now, I get 4 hours.
0: Right. So everything fine. Just if you guys were wondering what was going on and stuff, Mike out today. He'll be back tomorrow, though. But yeah, he's, you know, didn't get out of there until late, so exhausted, so didn't come in today, so sleeping and all that stuff. I let Bobby know, too, so we're good. We're good to go. We do have a bunch of stuff to give away, so we're going to play a little game called Redneck Bingo. Let's do it.
2: You better redneck-ignize. It's Redneck Bingo.

0: All right, we're going to play a little redneck bingo. The way this works is we're going to play a song. Once the artist starts singing, we're going to have 60 seconds to have him sing one of the songs, one of the words that we say prior to the song starting. And did you, were you able to find like some sort of post 9/11 country stuff?
1: So there is literally a public playlist labeled post 9/11 country.
0: All right, here we go. Very nice. All right, we're going to go around the room and pick something that we think he's going to sing or she's going to sing. And if we get it right, we'll win for somebody on the phone line. Joe, we will start with you.
2: Okay.
0: Carmen, who is the artist?
1: So the first artist we're going to do is going to be Toby Keith.
0: Toby Keith.
1: Come on.
0: What do we got for Toby Keith, Joe?
2: We're going to go Boots.
3: Boots. Oh, you dick.
0: He sings more than just about
3: I Boots. Know, but that was...
0: Gio, what do you got?
3: Tractor.
0: Tractor. I'm going to go with, can I do red, white, and blue or any of those colors?
3: I mean, you got to pick one.
1: You got to pick one. But, well, no, because they're all going to be the same.
3: Yes, right.
1: No, because sometimes it'll be like the red and blue, red, white, and blue. You got to pick one color.
0: All right, I'll go red. He's going to start with red, so I'll say red.
3: Yeah. All right, blue and the white.
0: Let's go to the phone lines. Good morning, Mike Kelton Show. Who is this?
4: Hey, good morning. It's Steve.
0: Steve, all right. So the artist is Toby Keith. We're doing post 9/11 country for Redneck Bingo. So far, we have Boots, Tractor, and Red. What do you want to add to that list?
4: Let's go with Drink.
0: Drink. All right. Drink. Very nice.
4: Yep.
0: If we get this in the first 60 seconds, you're going to be a winner. What is the name of the song, Carmen?
1: All right. So we have American Ride.
0: American Ride.
1: Toby Keith.
0: All right. 60 seconds on the clock starts when he starts singing. Let's go. Oh. Boots, Tractor, Red, and Drink.

0: Damn it.
1: I wanted to change to American, too.
2: Well, we have to take some things off the table since we're doing post 9/11.
1: Yeah, I guess.
2: You know what I mean? Because it's too easy.
1: But it could not necessarily be in the first 60 seconds.
0: Yeah.
2: Yeah.
0: All right, no winner on that one. Who do we have for our next artist, Carmen?
2: Okay, so for our next artist, we're going to do Johnny Cash.
0: Johnny Cash. Oh. All right, Gio, we'll start with you on this one. What are we going to hear from Johnny Cash?
1: Burning.
0: All right, Joe?
3: Johnny Cash is going to talk about whiskey.
0: Whiskey. I'm going to say Johnny Cash says black.
1: Oh.
0: Because he's the man in black. Mm. So he's going to say something about black. Let's go to the phone lines. Good morning, Mike Kelta Show. Who's this?
4: Jose.
0: Jose. All right, we're playing Redneck Bingo. Our artist is Johnny Cash. So far, we have Burning, Whiskey, and Black. What do you want to add to that list?
4: Let's go country.
0: Country. All right, very good. Got it on there. Carmen, what is the name of the song?
2: All right, we have Ragged Old Flag by Johnny Cash.
0: Oh, all right. We're looking for Burning, Whiskey,
5: Black. I walked through a county courthouse square. On a park bench, an old man was sitting there. I said, "Your old courthouse is kind of run down." He said, "No, it'll do for our little town." I said, "Your old flagpole has leaned a little bit, and that's a ragged old flag you got hanging on it." He said, "Have a seat." And I sat down. "Is this the first time you've been to our little town?" I said, "I think it is." He said, "I don't like to brag, but we're kind of proud of that ragged old flag."
0: What is going on?
5: "You see, we got a little hole in that flag there when Washington took it across the Delaware. And it got powder burned the night Francis Scott Key said, watching it right and say, can you see? And it got a bad rip in New Orleans with Packingham and Jackson."
0: Thank you. Good grief.
1: Johnny Cash sucks.
0: Oh, he doesn't suck. That song sucks.
1: He sucks.
3: Yeah. I had flag written down before you said Johnny Cash, and I changed it to whiskey.
0: Oh, what an idiot.
3: I know.
0: That's why you got excited whenever you said flag.
3: Yes, I got excited.
0: No winner for that one. Sorry, Jose. No way, Jose. So no winner on that one. No winner on the first one. Guys, I thought we were going to do a lot better with this. All right. Who's our next artist, Carmen?
2: Okay. Our next artist is going to be Mo Bandy.
0: Okay.
1: Mo Money? Mo Problems.
0: Mo Bandy. Can I say USA?
2: Yes.
0: Okay, I'm going to go USA.
2: We need a winner, so yeah, we're going to open up all lines.
0: I'm going USA. Joe, what do you got?
3: Road.
0: Mm-hmm. All right. Post 9/11.
3: Yep.
0: All right, Gio, what do you got?
1: Flag.
3: I hope you get it.
0: All right, let's go to the phones. Good morning, Mike Kelta Show. Who is this?
6: Hey, Jamie.
0: Jamie, so far we have USA, Road, and Flag for Mo Bandy. What do you want to add to the list?
6: Let's say Love.
0: Love. All right, very good. Let's see if we can get it in 60 seconds. What's the name of the song, Carmen?
2: So Mo Bandy, this is Deep in the Heart of Texas.
0: Deep in the Heart of Texas. All right.

0: Oh, thank God.
1: Just doing a cover song.
0: What's that?
1: Just doing a cover song.
0: Or is that the original one?
2: I think that's the original.
1: Oh, wow.
0: Well, there you go. We got one winner. Very nice. Stir, so we're going to put you on hold. You can choose from the list of prizes that we have. Sorry, I'm all confused after that song. After that one and the Johnny Cash one. Oof. That was a lot. Redneck Bingo, there you go. We got one winner out of three. We'll take it. Let's take a break. We'll come back. It is the Mike Kelter Show. 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
3: 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You want to rock? We've got your rock right here. And we're making it fancy with a symphony. Come see a live rock orchestra playing all the hits of Led

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0: 925 The Bone. It is the Mike Kelce Show. Galvin, Gio, Carmen, Pap, all here in studio. Mike off today. Sleeping it off. He didn't get out of the hospital until late last night. Everything's fine. He's good. He went in for heart check stuff, whatever. I talked to his wife, and she said he's good. He was exhausted whenever he got home.
1: He was thinking about trying to do the show today, and then he's like, I just can't.
0: Yeah, I get it.
2: He's very optimistic about those things.
0: He's an optimistic liar.
2: Yeah.
0: I told you that.
2: But even for the cruise, he'll be like, oh, we'll just do the show and drive over there. We'll be fine.
0: Yeah.
2: When it's in Orlando. Like, no.
1: Usually, I guess they start these procedures early in the day. So he went later so he didn't have to miss yesterday, thinking it would just be in and out.
2: Right.
1: And he got caught up there too late. So.
2: Like, you're having heart surgery. you might want to take a couple days off.
0: Yeah, that's something. I just sent you guys a picture to your phones. Take a look at that picture. That is a guy who plays for the Oklahoma City Thunder. What would you say he is? Is he Hispanic? Is he white? Is he black? Is he Asian?
2: Might be mixed.
0: Mixed what?
2: White and black.
0: Okay. His name is Isaiah Hartenstein. I don't know if that makes any difference to you.
1: Is he Russian?
0: Russian? John, what do you think?
3: His beard looks red, so I'm going to guess Irish.
0: Okay. One of you is right.
2: Joe.
0: Carmen.
2: Oh!
1: What did you say he was?
2: Mixed.
0: His father is black.
2: Yeah.
0: He calls himself bright-skinned instead of light-skinned.
2: Yeah.
0: He looks like a white dude.
1: Oh, yeah.
0: People are losing their mind. I guess he was on a podcast where he said that his father is black. And he's bright skinned and stuff. And people are like, that's a dude with a deep voice. That ain't no black guy.
2: Right.
0: They're like, no way is that guy black. Because I will be honest with you. His father played in the NBA as well. I believe he's German. I believe he's actually German.
2: Okay.
0: I had no idea that his father was black.
2: But I mean, there's plenty of people that are, just a little bit lighter, but have one black parent.
0: Yeah.
2: Like the rapper Logic. He looks very white. And very nerdy. He wears glasses and stuff like that. But his father is black.
0: Oh, yeah?
2: Yes. So
0: I would not be able to pick. Okay, there's Logic.
2: Yeah.
0: I didn't know what he looked like.
1: This might be a very dumb question, but does it matter if it's the father or the mother and the skin tone?
2: I don't think so.
0: I think it's just whoever has the prominent genes.
1: Really?
0: Whoever's genes,
1: Interesting.
0: Because you see a lot of times you'll see somebody who looks exactly like their father and don't see any of their mother in them at all, or they look exactly like their mother.
1: Right.
0: Like even in my family, some of us look more like my father, some of us look more like my mother, It just works out that way. But I just thought
2: DNA lottery.
0: I thought it was funny that by the way, people are getting mad because he called himself bright skinned.
2: Oh,
1: lighten up.
3: Come on.
0: He's already bright.
2: But it's like it's his skin complexion.
0: He's
2: allowed to call himself whatever he wants.
0: And he's half black and half white, so it's like, what are you mad at?
2: Right.
0: Which part?
2: You can't win.
0: No.
2: Everyone, what is it, Gio?
1: Oh, it's recreational outrage.
2: Yeah, people just have to be mad about something.
1: You got to be pissed off about something to complain about.
0: Speaking of that. That is a guy that I have not seen for a while, and maybe it's just my algorithm and stuff, but I have not seen Ben Shapiro very much. Ever since the shooting, it seems like he's not really out there. He's like, hey, I don't want to get shot.
1: So his numbers are actually, there's a lot of articles. His numbers are way down as far as his podcast and his popularity. He's kind of taken a little bit of a hit lately.
0: Do you think it's because of...
1: I don't know. I'm not really sure. But yeah, he used to be everywhere.
0: Used to be everywhere. I would see him all the time. Yeah. I don't see him hardly at all anymore.
1: He still does his podcast and stuff, but he's not nowhere. His audience has gone down a bit.
0: Yeah.
1: Yeah, because a lot of the other political influencers, as soon as they notice that you're taking a hit views-wise, they all want to pile on right away.
0: Right.
2: Take you down and take
1: pretty
2: your
1: much.
2: Spot.
1: Yeah.
0: Yeah, I got to be honest with you. If I was one of those controversial speakers, I'd be like, I don't think I want to go out to college campuses.
2: Honestly,
0: or do anything.
2: Yeah, like after the Charlie Kirk thing, I wouldn't want to put myself in those situations.
1: I know Steven Crowder still goes out and he has like a ton of security and like bulletproof glass and all kinds of stuff. I'm like,
0: and he would do the thing where he would sit at the
1: change
0: table,
1: my mind,
0: change my mind,
1: yeah,
0: and do that, which was interesting because it's so funny. You see people that just yell and scream and sit down, have a conversation.
1: Yeah.
0: Like, that's the whole thing, is you have to be civil and be able to talk. If you're just yelling and stuff, most of the time, you're not smart enough to have a conversation, and you know you're going to get beat, and you're going to look like a fool.
3: And they're not used to any pushback.
0: Right.
3: Anytime anybody says, okay, well, prove it, or show me, or convince me, then all of a sudden they get mad and start insulting you.
0: I don't know if there's anything, any sign or anything that people could have that if I walked out of a building and I saw it, where I would get upset about.
3: No.
1: Yeah.
0: Like, if it said kill all dogs, I'd be like, you're an idiot. But I'm also not going to argue with that person because they're so dumb that
3: not
0: I
3: worth
0: just
3: your time.
0: Yeah. What am I arguing with you for? If I beat you in an argument, are you going to save all dogs? You know what I mean? Like,
3: no.
0: I you see people all the time and they just can't help themselves. They have to engage.
1: Oh, people get emotional, man.
0: But and that's what they want. They want you to engage. So they got you. They already got you, you dumb dumb.
1: Well, yeah, a lot of them, that's how they build a lot of these influencers. That's how they'll build their channel, is based on their reactions. Like, they're there.
0: Oh, yeah.
1: They want to get a rise out of you because that's going to lead to views, which is going to lead to money in their pocket.
0: Who's that chubby young girl, white girl, who goes into places and they all yell at her and she's...
1: Oh, I know. There's one local.
0: I don't know what her name
1: is. Caitlin Bennett. She's the one. She originally was the one that she wanted to carry her gun around campus. And that's where she kind of got some notoriety.
0: That may be her. That sounds like her.
1: Yeah. And now she does. Yeah. Now she does a lot of. She'll go to like farmer's market in St. Pete and just go down there and start asking people questions.
0: Is she local or no?
1: I think she lives in like Lakeland.
0: Oh, okay.
1: Yeah. She's got a huge audience.
0: She's pretty good.
1: Yeah.
0: Like at what she does, you know, if you enjoy that type of thing, whatever, but she'll go to, and they'll be like, you can't be here. It's private property. And she'll go, no, it isn't.
1: Yeah.
0: It's not private property. And then the cops will come over and they'll go, it's private property. And she goes, no, it's not private property. So if you arrest me, you'd be making a big mistake. Yeah. And you know, that whole thing.
1: They'll kick her out.
3: In borders now.
0: You
3: believe in borders now. Have you seen that girl?
0: No.
3: Yeah, she goes on college campus. She's like, we're having.
0: Well, it may be the same girl.
3: It could be. And they're like, oh, you can't be here. Like, what do you mean we can't be here? There's no borders. Why do you care now?
0: Yeah.
3: You know, so it's very...
1: Yeah, she'll go there and get in people's faces, ask them questions and stuff. But the thing is, she stays calm the entire time.
3: Right.
1: Where everyone else, things are escalating. And they're the ones that she's getting footage for that.
0: Yeah, and you don't realize that you're falling into that trap.
1: Oh, yeah.
0: You know?
1: No. And she's already talked to her attorney. She knows exactly what she legally can and can't do. Like, they're very smart when they're gathering all this content.
0: I've said it a million times. You want people to get pissed off, just go start filming in a post office.
1: Oh, yeah.
0: People lose their minds.
1: But I love watching that stuff. I can't help it. I watch it all.
0: It's funny. I watch it, too, to a point. There's some times where I'm like, all right, I'm done. But sometimes I'm like, why would you?
1: My algorithm is deep with Long Island Audit.
0: Yeah.
1: And all the police cams and the Caitlin Bennett's and all of them, man.
0: My wife hates that so much. She'll come and I'll be watching and she'll go, oh, I hate that guy. I go, I know they're agitators, but it's funny to see how the people react.
1: And it's the same thing every time. Like, I know what's going to happen when they say, you can't be filming here. Well, yes, I can.
0: Yeah.
1: No, you can't. This is private. No, it's not private. I can see everything in the window. No. Anything you put in my view, I can film.
0: See where those phone lines are?
1: Yeah.
0: We know. We know what's going on.
1: I love the internet.
0: It really, it's funny because you can waste your entire day.
1: I do.
3: Yeah.
0: You know? You can just sit there, YouTube and Instagram,
1: scrolling,
0: doing all that stuff. Yeah. I mean, I try to watch some nice, friendly things, people saving dogs and stuff. But there is, you know, some other stuff in there for sure.
1: I like police body cams. There's like whole channels dedicated to that, of people getting kicked out and trespassed from like Disney and Universal and stuff.
0: By the way, we were talking about that earlier because of that neighbor show. Perfect Neighbor documentary, whatever. And there's a guy who hit me up. He goes, hey, if you love police cam stuff, there's a whole YouTube video thing, whatever. He sent me the link, so I'll have to share that with you.
1: When you trespass somebody from Disney, when they've paid hundreds and hundreds of dollars to be there, and you tell them, not only are you leaving right now, but you can't come back here ever again, man, do they get pissed.
0: Yeah.
3: were you talking about the guy who kicked the cop off of his property?
0: Yeah, that's what we were talking
1: about. Oh, that's Long Island
0: Audit.
3: Okay. Because I watched that yesterday, and I was like, this is fantastic.
0: Yeah.
3: You're dismissed now. I'm going to walk you off my property.
0: Yeah.
3: No, you're not allowed to be here. Get out.
0: And it's funny because, sometimes this person's right, sometimes this person right, but you realize how many times you see people who should know the law that don't know the law. Mm-hmm. And you're like, aren't you in charge of the law?
3: Yeah.
0: You know, because he'll go into the city office, whatever, and the mayor will be telling him stuff. And you're like, you're the mayor. Shouldn't you know what the rules are and stuff? And you're totally wrong.
1: A lot of people don't. They just, they'll take their word for it when they tell them something.
0: Yeah.
1: There's five cameras here, like, filming me. I can't film you.
0: I was watching Chris Hansen the other day, and the guy yelled at him because he said, you can't film me. And he goes, yeah, he can't. He goes, no, legally you can't be filming me right now. And he goes, I know you probably think you know the law, but you came in this house to try and have sex with a 12-year-old boy. Right. We can film you.
1: Did we talk about how there's going to be a Chris Hansen movie?
0: Yes.
1: About to Catch a Predator?
0: Yeah, Robert Pattinson.
1: I saw the trailer. It looks very dark.
0: Yeah.
1: It's not what you would think it is. I don't know what the hell.
3: What did you think
1: do.
3: Is going to be funny?
1: Well, not just the way that it's set up. It just looks like a very almost like a horror movie.
0: Mm.
1: It's really weird.
0: Well, they have the documentary about To Catch a Predator that was out, and they talk with Chris Hansen, but they talk to other people and stuff. And that was it was okay. It wasn't great, whatever, but it was interesting because that's such a crazy show.
1: They stopped doing it because one of the guys killed himself.
0: Yes.
1: And they were trying to make the
2: network. One of the predators?
1: Yeah. He later killed himself when he was on TV. So I think they were trying to hold the network liable for what happens based
3: on that.
1: Did
3: Chris Hansen get stabbed?
0: No, that was the guy from
1: that's the Cheaters guy.
0: Cheaters.
3: Yeah.
1: That was a good show, too.
3: That was great.
0: Yeah, I think that was prior to Catch a Predator and stuff, whatever. And then whenever Chris Hansen, he was like, I'm going to have a bunch of cops around me.
1: Didn't Cheaters air live? Was it live when he was doing it?
0: Yeah, but I don't even know if that was real.
1: Maybe they faked it. But yeah. I do remember him getting stabbed. And he's like, you stabbed me.
3: I thought there was like a live PD one.
1: That was live PD was right in Newport Richey.
0: Yeah, by the way, did live PD, did that go away?
1: I think so, yeah.
0: Because people were mad that they didn't. Yeah, that's so
1: I don't
0: weird.
1: Know why.
0: That's so weird to me because that was a great show.
1: It'd be right, yeah.
0: I mean, it was interesting stuff.
1: Best place, Pasco County.
0: Yeah. Oh, yeah, for sure. Yeah, whenever you see an old cops and it's Pasco County or something, you're like, oh, this is going to be good.
1: This guy's seen some stuff.
0: There's going to be some good stuff on there. Right on. All right, well, let's go ahead and wrap it up for the day. We will be back tomorrow. It'll be Wednesday. Mike will be here with us tomorrow. It'll be Wednesday, so I'll have a brand new open letter as well. We'll have more stuff to give away. I can't believe you won Sparkle today when I called you.
1: I can't wait to tell Mike.
0: Streak Slayer!
1: I don't like it. Oh,
0: there was no streak.
1: Yeah, it was a streak. It was Mike's streak. He was
0: Mike's streak.
1: Yeah.
2: But he wasn't here to defend it.
1: That's not my problem. Show up next time.
0: Was the streak slayed or not?
1: Yeah, I mean, but the records will show that the streak was slayed.
0: Yeah, that's all that matters.
1: You called your shot, didn't win.
0: I didn't.
1: That was nice. Good, salt.
0: Carmen, yes. I thought we did a pretty good job.
2: Listen, last minute, we all woke up with a surprise.
0: Yeah.
2: Mike not being here. I think we did great.
1: I'm not impressed.
2: Applesauce!
0: Very nice. Thank you to Asadam for coming in and giving you hockey advice.
1: I think Kevin Smith's calling the show tomorrow.
0: Oh, yeah? Zooming in?
1: Yes, I think so.
0: Very nice.
1: We'll find out.
0: And then later in the week, is it this week, Kyle Kinane coming in or no?
1: Friday? Yeah.
0: Very funny
1: comedian.
0: Yeah, very funny. Where is he going to be? Side-splitters?
1: Side-splitters.
0: All right. You playing? I can't hear anything. Are you playing?
2: No, I'm not yet.
1: Are we early?
2: We're just a little bit early, but I'll let Johnny B know to come down early.
0: We could talk for a little while.
2: Okay.
0: I have done this, by the way, I've done this whole show with only one ear, my headphone. Yeah, so I have this headset at home for my electronic drums, and I didn't know whether it was that input that was bad or whether it was the headphones that were bad. Found out it's the headphones.
1: Now you know.
0: Yeah.
1: Right?
0: Yeah, now I know. I have electronic drums at home so I can practice, so when we play out once a year, I gotta play out more.
1: Now it comes the time to try and sneak out of the building without running into anybody.
2: Stairs.
3: Six stairs.
1: Yeah, 100%.
2: That's why I park monthly employee of the month spot.
1: Oh.
2: Listen.
1: Just hit him with a nope.
0: Nope.
1: Yeah. I'm in and out like a ninja.
0: Okay. I'm not scared. I walk right down there and they go, Galvin. I go, no.
3: Well, I got to tell you, I really enjoyed my commute this morning.
0: Yeah.
3: Only 10 minutes. It was beautiful.
1: Man, I wanted you to go to Mike's house so bad.
3: I know you did.
1: That was so good. Like, if Joe just go, because you did it before.
3: Yeah, I did.
1: Oh, man. Where is everybody?
3: I would have just stayed there and taken the trash out.
1: Yeah. What do you? What's going on now? You going to swing by today to take care of the trash?
3: No, I got to get Annette to her doctor's appointments today.
1: All right.
3: So,
0: no. Was there supposed to be can deployment today or no?
3: No, no. Can deployment is Thursday.
0: Oh, thank God.
3: I took care of Monday. You saw the debacle next door.
0: I did,
3: I'm going to talk to those neighbors.
0: Yeah.
1: It's an embarrassment.
3: You got to
2: maybe you could get hired.
0: Yeah, especially whenever it's next to yours and yours looks so good.
3: Yeah.
0: Makes them look even worse.
3: It's bringing dignity, man. Come on.
1: The entire cul-de-sac's coming down.
3: Yeah, I don't like it.
0: All right, that's it. We're out of here. We will be back tomorrow. Like I said, open letter tomorrow. More chances to win the bone bonus, which that's coming up in 12 minutes. So make sure you're listening for that. Anything else tomorrow's show that I need to know about or no?
1: Like I said, maybe Kevin Smith.
0: Kevin Smith. All right, and Mike will be back tomorrow. He's fine. He's sleeping.
1: Is he fine?
0: Yeah.
2: He's good.
0: According to Amanda. She said, all good, just exhausted.
1: All right.
3: Don't cast aspersions.
1: Whatever keeps me from having to come here tomorrow.
2: Don't. Don't put that out there.
1: I'm not putting anything. I want to go back to Mike's.
0: All right, Johnny B's coming up next with the after show. We are out of here. See you guys. Bye-bye.
4: I'm hungry.
5: 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I'm a fool. I'm an old, fat, stupid fool. That's why.
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9: Cal, I have to go.
10: Oh, yeah. Fo shiz. Genuine. What's up, homie?
9: Bushy.
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6: But he's gay. I mean, he's gay. Excuse me. He's blind.
7: You ready?
8: Wait. So we're just going to wing it?
7: There's a big difference between winging it and seeing what happens. 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

0: I was maybe waiting for him to make it all the way to his vehicle, but special shout out to our guy, our man.
1: Yes.
0: Our dude. The one and only Chase in the place.
1: My guy.
0: He made a special visit up here. There was a green room. We got to put our paws on him a little bit, chat it up for a minute. He is in the process of kicking cancer's ass, and we love you, buddy. Very, very good to see you. Lovely Ashley. He's lucky to have a good woman in his life, too. We love you as well.
1: Yeah.
0: And Chase, you got this, brother. We love you. Funny thing is, he probably hates this song. He probably is like, he probably hates country music. You know?
1: Does he?
0: I don't know. He's a real alternative kind of guy. He's
1: okay.
0: You know, I don't think he's a big country, big runarounds guy.
1: Yeah.
0: Not a big, probably not a big country guy.
1: I'm not a big country guy, but I could appreciate a good song when it's a good song.
0: You know,
1: I'm
0: slowly indoctrinating you.
1: Yeah.
0: Dude, how do you, of all people, trash Brooks and Dunn?
1: That was a joke.
0: It wasn't funny, dude. It was hurtful. That's what it was. It was, dude, Sylvia's rolling over in her little kitty grave somewhere.
1: It was nice to see Paul, too.
0: It was. Vroom, vroom, baby. This is Senning Show. Thank you for being here. We are back home. It is nice to go out and shake hands, kiss babies, do stuff out and about in the community. But I am a creature of habit, and I like being tucked in our little studio here,
1: mm-hmm.
0: where it's nice and cozy and comfy, and all the buttons are right here.
1: AC.
0: All of those different things. It's very, very nice. Please find a way to get involved in the program today. It's a honky tonkin Tuesday. Oh, country bangers all day long. 800-771-1025. I don't think we took but one call yesterday. So if there's something on your mind that you've been wanting to get off your chest or your heart or your soul for a couple days, feel free to hit us up. You can find us on social media at the John Senning, at Dizzy for Mayor.

0: That's me. And we are live on YouTube, 1025 The Bone. Shout out to everybody in there. Mark Carr, Robert Cloudman, Hamilton, Ace Crixis, FJ Barr, Joey Donuts, Olympic Runner, Bill, Bodie, Alsip, 4-5, Kin, all those folks. You can watch the program. Just go to YouTube, 1025 The Bone. You'll see the little red circle. Click on it, and you'll be in the vroom, vroom, room. Is that the Bodie?
1: No.
0: It's another Bodie.
1: Yeah, I think so.
0: Wow.
1: I could be wrong, but I'm pretty sure it's not that Bodie.
0: S. Huseman? That feels new. Hola to you, S. Huseman. Tampa Dizzle, by the way, shout out to Tampa Dizzle and Dougie Fresh. They came out to Wild Fork on Saturday and hung out for a bit. I was sad that they didn't win the Traeger. There was a bunch of people I really, really loved there, and I was pulling for all of them to win the Traeger. The guy that won it seemed like a sweet man. I did not know him, though.
1: Okay.
0: He also told me he was going to send me pictures of him grilling meats, and I haven't gotten those pictures yet either. Well, everybody knows that the Lord works in mysterious ways. I got a question, the random question. We've had a lot of, like, niche, weird things that people do on this show over the years, and there's something that came up yesterday. Drew was talking about pizza and how he ate day-old pizza and was wondering if it was going to make him ill. So you get a pizza delivered to your house.
1: Okay.
0: Okay? You eat like two or three, maybe four pieces. There's half the pizza left. Walk me through the process of what happens to that leftover pizza.
1: Like, what do I do with it?
0: It's there. It's now leftover. You're going to bed. What do you do with that leftover pizza? It's not a trick question.
1: Yeah, I take the slices and I put it in a Tupperware and I close the Tupperware and I put it in the fridge and then I'm good to go for the next day.
0: That's not the right answer.
1: What's the right answer? You eat the rest?
0: So this is the only way we've ever done this my entire life. I still do it to this day.
1: Can I guess?
0: You can. And I will say, it doesn't make any sense. And when you think about it, I can already know, you know, the dizzy play a hate away. You're going to be like, that's disgusting, man. You're going to kill yourself. That's gross. You're eating rotten food. What's wrong with you? I can already hear it coming out of your mouth. But it's just the only thing we've ever done. And it just doing what you say you do feels wrong. It feels wrong, and it feels like the pizza would be ruined.
1: So I was going to say, I thought you wrap it in aluminum foil, put it in the refrigerator, and that's it. I think you put it in the microwave, the whole box, and you leave it for the next time you're going to eat it, the next day.
0: You are close. You are close, but not completely. First of all, depending on the size of the pizza box, it might not fit in the microwave. But you are correct in that you take the whole box and you put it in the oven. You put it in the off oven, and then that is where it lives until, I mean, if I had to guess,
1: oh no,
0: I would say that I've eaten from the off oven pizza 3-4 days later.
1: No, you haven't, dog.
0: In my life,
1: that's disgusting. I'm
0: not saying that it's happened recently, but not out of the question that in my life I've eaten pizza out of the 3 or 4 day off oven.
1: It makes so much sense why you hate anything revolving the bathrooms and number twos, because you blow up your stuff.
0: With your
1: eating habits. That's insane.
0: My movements are clean and clear all day long.
1: You want to have a movement off?
0: Probably.
1: I bet you I'll beat you.
0: Probably because I've put so many different microbes and biomes in my body that it's just it's operating on just a high, high level.
1: It's like when you have a baby and a kid, and it turns into a kid, you want it to be around things to build up its immune system.
0: It's like,
1: you're building up, okay.
0: Dude, eating pizza that's been in the oven off for 4 days is essentially like a vaccine. It's like, it might as well be created by Pfizer because it will protect your body against anything and everything.
1: That sauce and cheese, the cheese is probably the deadliest
0: thing. It really is. It is, and it's, here's the thing. It is crazy.
1: Yes.
0: Like, and it, I don't know when I started thinking about how weird it is. Probably within the last 5 years, because it is cheese, which is very, prone to mold and getting bad and all that.
1: Gets old quick.
0: But there's just something about it. To me, putting the pizza in the fridge feels like you're tarnishing the pizza. I feel like the pizza would be getting soggy.
1: What do you? Pizza isn't soggy depending on where you put it. It's how you heat it up the next day.
0: Yeah, and then you may be right. I'm just working you through my. And here's the thing: I didn't make this up my own one day. Like this is this is how I was raised. So this is what I learned.
1: The pizza in the oven, you heat it up or you eat it. How you found it?
0: No, you would eat. You don't heat it up in the box in the oven.
1: No, but you take the box out. That's even grosser.
0: Most of the time, we take the box out, and then I would put it. I like to put it right on the rack because then that's how you get it the crispy. So I'd take a slice or two and just put them right on the rack.
1: Pizza
0: stored in off oven. Let me see if it's like storing pizza. Okay.
1: Yeah.
0: Story. I skipped a word. I skipped a word here. We were honky tonking. Flowers to your door last night. Storing pizza in an off oven provides no protection against bacteria.
1: Mm-hmm.
0: According to food safety guidelines, pizza should not be left at room temperature for more than 2 hours. I know we've done this before years ago. I don't think we've done it on this show because you're hearing about it for the first time. People do this. I'm just saying, they can all be wrong. I'm just telling you. I didn't come up with this, and my parents didn't come up with it. Maybe it's a cultural thing, a white people thing, a Midwestern thing, whatever it may be. I'm just telling you, there are other people out there that are just taking the pizza box when they're done and putting it right into the oven, off oven.
1: I can see if you're going to eat it later that day or something like that, but not for, you said 3 days.
0: I mean, that would be extreme. Definitely overnight into the next day. Definitely. A two-dayer, probably. Yeah.
1: They said 2 hours is bad. You're doing 70 added onto that.
0: Dude, look at me, though. I'm alive, baby. I mean, I'm upright. I mean, everything's fine. Setting show.
1: That's a pizza.
2: I did the same thing with the pizza.
1: Told you.
0: You're damn right, buddy. You. Where do you think, where are you from?
2: I'm from Michigan.
0: Oh, you are from Michigan. Do you think that it could be a Midwestern thing? Like, did you learn it from somebody?
2: My parents used to do it, too. Also, my ex.
0: Okay, thank you. Thank you for dropping it.
1: See?
0: Yeah.
1: Oven people.
0: Yeah, dude, I will tell you this. In my entire life, there's probably been at least 10 times where somebody has turned on the oven with the box inside the oven. Because a lot of times...
1: Catches fire.
0: A lot of times, you just forget it.
1: Yeah.
0: Maybe you eat it a day later, but sometimes you forget about it completely. You flip the oven on to preheat it, and you're like... It smells like the house is on fire, and then you have a charred pizza box inside your oven.
1: No, I could never do something like that, John. That's insane to me,
0: dude. You got to try some 2 day pizza, dude. 2 day oven pizza. Sending show. You're live. Who's this?
3: Justin.
0: Justin, what's up, buddy?
3: Hey, always in the oven. I think I've done it since I was a kid. My parents always had the pizza in the oven. That was just the thing. A week later, pizza's good.
1: What?
0: Where are you from, my friend?
3: I'm from St. Petersburg.
0: Oh, you are? Oh, wow. You're a Florida, like a Florida native?
3: Born and raised, yeah.
0: Oh, damn. That makes me feel good that that this movement is sweeping the nation. And you learned it from your parents.
3: Yeah, they always did it, and I still do it to this day. And my girlfriend thinks I'm a psychopath for doing it.
0: Yeah, you got to break your partner down because I remember Danielle not understanding. But after about 20 years, I think I've finally broke her down into submission where she understands the pizza box must just go into the cold oven.
3: It's just a thing that happens now. The pizza never goes in the fridge. Not the same.
0: I love it, dude. Keep the fight alive, man. I stand with you.
3: Thanks, guys. Great show. Appreciate you.
0: Thank you. Oh, dude, what if we had this whole month? What if we made June... like a whole month about for people that store their pizza in the oven.
1: I'm not doing that.
0: Well, not you.
1: I'm not joining this.
0: Yeah, no. This isn't for you.
1: You guys are all crazy.
0: This is for me. And
1: you definitely have bubble guts.
0: This is for me and my people. Setting show, you're live on the air.
4: Hey, it's Theo.
0: Theo, what's up?
4: Not too much. I've been pissed off since yesterday. I tried to call a million times, but like you said, you weren't taking any calls yesterday.
0: Are you pissed off at us?
4: No. Pissed off at.
1: Yeah.
4: I don't even want to say her name because I'm so pissed off.
1: Oh, the person here.
0: Oh, is it? It's Monica.
4: Yes.
1: Oh, what'd she do?
0: She did something on the show with us yesterday. I thought.

0: I was willing to
1: see where that went, but at the same time, like, I'm not just going to let you bash Monica. I thought for sure it was going to be like something she said about the Black Crows or some variation of that. Dude, they got him so mad that he, what did he say he couldn't do? Because did he say he couldn't sleep? He was so mad?
2: He was pissed off, John.
1: Dude, the last 24 hours have been a rough go.
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13: You should never let anyone have that much control of you.
14: Yeah. If somebody, I will say, if somebody on the radio has made you that mad, you should go fly a kite. You should hike on a trail somewhere.
13: Yeah.
14: Breathe in some fresh air. You know, you ever find the dandelion where it's like kind of all the yellow's gone and it's just the fuzzy little white stuff on the top? You know what I'm talking about?
13: Maybe blow
14: one of those. Like, that feels like it would be a peaceful exercise for you to try as well. Because of all the things you could be mad at, Monica, because of those comments, shouldn't be one of them.
13: I had a text sent to me that I would like to bring up to you involving the pizza.
14: Yeah,
13: the
14: please
13: oven.
14: Do.
13: C. diff.
14: I did. Yeah.
13: So,
14: well, I mean, that had nothing to do with the pizza.
13: How do you know?
14: What? Because I know what caused that.
13: What caused it? It was not pizza
14: in
13: the oven.
14: You don't want to. There's a reason why we avoid that conversation. Do you want to know what it was, really?
13: I mean,
14: it was kava.
13: Oh, was it really?
14: Yeah, it was kava, and it took down me and Drew and Mike Calta and Aaron Miller. It took us all down.
13: Booyah, baby!
14: Honestly, 3 weeks. Wow. And I was the only one that went to the doctor, which probably, looking back on it, I regretted doing, but once we got to like week two of peeing out of our butt, I said, this feels like something I should go to the doctor for. And that was rough. And you know who we drank it with? Fun fact, you won't know who he is.
13: Oh.
14: Samoa Joe. It was a hookup through Micah. So Samoa Joe, who's a pro wrestler, he came in and drank it with us that day too.
13: And he was messed up too?
14: Well, rumors that he crapped his pants in the middle of the ring, but they've never been fully verified. Yeah, that was a rough go, but sadly,
13: it wasn't pizza in the oven.
14: No pizza.
13: But
14: no,
13: my
14: pizza
13: sources
14: in the oven.
13: Let me down there.
14: Who's your source, by the way?
13: My snitch.
14: Yep. It's called loyalty, Diz.
13: Loyalty to the source?
14: No, loyalty to one half of the supposed Brooks and Dunn.
13: Oh.
14: So far, you've really shown your true colors in this first segment here today.
15: We can figure it out at three.
14: Oh, is that you outing your source?
13: I didn't say it. Oh. We'll figure it out at three, I'm sure. Drew knows a lot more about this. I'll ask him.
16: Dude, what are you doing?
14: Hey, you're live on the air. Who's this?
17: Hey, Steve. Hey, man.
14: What's
17: your love with dehydrated pizza, bro?
14: Well,
17: if you store your pizza in a box, there's no air tightness there. The only correct way to do pizza is to store it in an air, like in a Ziploc baggie or a Tupperware, put it in the fridge, and then when you reheat it up, it's just like fresh pizza again, dude. You're eating stale cracker pizza.
14: Dude, did you ever notice when you go to the, and I'm not saying this is a reason to do it, but did you ever notice when you go to like, and this isn't before you go, well, that's just one day. When you go to a pizza shop, like a legit pizza shop, all that pizza is just sitting out. You know what I'm saying? Like when you go,
13: you think it's sitting out for a day?
14: Well,
13: it sits out for what, an hour under the lamps and the heating things. They're still being heated.
14: Well, I don't think all of those are being heated. Like a lot of shops, there's no heat on there. They're just those glass like stacked cases.
13: But I imagine those are ones where they go, well, this is going to be gone in an hour. It's not bad pizza in an hour. How long do you think it takes pizza to go bad?
14: Not quickly. I think pizza legitimately could probably sit out for 5 to 6 hours before you'd have, and truthfully, it's probably longer than that.
17: Yeah. Hey,
14: thank you, sir. Thank you.
13: I mean, the thing you read said, what, 2 hours?
14: Pizza stored in off oven. Hold on.
13: Yeah.
14: For more than 2 hours.
13: I don't think those pizzas are sitting for more than 2 hours in like Ybor City and stuff like that.
14: Oh, for sure, dude.
13: You think
14: definitely on the ones that are less busy. When you got all those different pies, maybe on a Friday night they're popping out of there. But
13: that's where I'm going by. So that makes sense.
14: While many people have a habit of stashing the pizza box in an unheated oven overnight to keep it away from pets or off the counter, it is not a safe storage method. An off oven is simply a dark room temperature cabinet.
13: Yeah.
14: It does not keep the pizza cold enough to inhibit bacterial growth.
13: Yeah.
14: Pack any leftover slices in an airtight container.
13: I started this
14: by knowing
13: you're wrong.
14: Not that I'm wrong, that it's untraditional. But I also know I'm not alone.
13: Yeah. Okay. It doesn't make you right.
14: No, it doesn't make me right.
13: Just you're part of a small clique of, no offense, morons. Yeah. The face you made.
14: Setting show, you're live on the air.
16: Hey, I want to start by saying, John Dizzy, I love you, but John, you just confirmed to me what I've always known. Michigan just has a bunch of weirdos, and it must be from rotten cheese from old pizza.
13: Yeah.
14: Thank you, sir. You got me. Now, if it wasn't for the fact that we had a St. Petersburg native out of the two people that called and said they did it, I might believe it's only a Midwestern thing. But this clearly has connections all throughout the great American state.
13: We didn't ask the guy from Florida if his parents are from...
14: Yeah, that is true. You know? I feel like...
13: He's born and raised, but his parents could have been from crazy Michigan.
14: This could also just be less geographical and more... Like, just kind of white trash backwoods.
13: Like,
14: hillbilly. Like, I lived out in the middle of nowhere. I bet you people have been Pasco, Polk County, Lake County, all those different places storing their pizza in the oven. Sending show, you're live. Who's this?
18: Hey, it's Carly. How are you?
14: I'm doing good, Carly. How are you?
18: Oh, I'm so good. I just had some old pizza from the oven, and yes, it was so good.
14: My girl. Of course you did.
13: Some crazy loony girl on the line.
14: Where do you originate from?
18: So I'm a Tampa native. Okay. I was born in MacDill Air Force Base. Okay. My parents are immigrants. It is nothing to do with my parents at all. It's something that I do. My dude, Tony, if you're listening, he's going to call you guys and say that she's a nut job because he thinks I'm crazy for doing it. But honestly... I think there's just so much salt in pizza that it's kind of like cured for a couple days.
14: Yeah, I think of pizza as something that's like not totally capable of even going bad. Like they say pizza is bad pizza. Like there's something too with a cooking process with the way the cheese is like already melted and it's kind of blends in with the sauce that it just feels like it's got staying power. How many days do you think you'd let your pizza go in the oven while still eating it?
18: I'm okay with three, yeah. But I think that anybody else in the household would start protesting after the first day.
14: Three is a good solid rule of thumb. Anything past that, you are you're heading to expert level pizza storage. So thank you. What was your name again?
18: Carly,
14: I'm going to throw you on hold because I'm going to give you something. It's good.
13: Antibiotics.
14: It's good to hear a woman's. It's good to hear a woman's point of view on this. On this, I'm really scouring the internet to find out like where it started. Like, there's got to be
13: some broke person's place.
14: There's got to be a place that there's got to be a reason why it ever even started. I see like random message boards and stuff, but I don't like see an origin of why this ever. I mean, you can find it gross. Just based on what you're hearing here today, you have to know that it's not an isolated incident.
13: Okay.
14: I mean, we've taken five calls. Three of them said that they store their pizza in the oven. So, I mean, if there's three people who are willing to say it, how many people are out there doing it and just don't call?
13: I think the people who are on my side, they're like, what am I calling in for? I don't have to prove I'm not a moron. Yeah. Do you like that I keep calling people morons?
14: No, I don't, actually. Yeah, I know. I don't. I'm actually over you today, yeah. to be honest with you. Sending show, you're live on the air. Who's this?
19: This is Trick.
14: Trick, what up?
19: How are you guys doing?
14: I'm doing pretty good. I'm doing pretty good.
19: Right. I mean, calling everybody a moron just because he's got a soft little tummy.
14: That is true.
13: That's what it is.
14: That trini tummy.
19: I mean, you could put a pizza in 3 days, it's fine. You get a Burger King Whopper, but leftover, you leave it in the microwave overnight, that's fine. Unless you've got a little baby stomach and, I got a tummy. Like, I eat. It depends how poor you are. You know, you don't let any food go to waste.
14: I do think a lot of FDA things are more recommendations than hard set rules. Like, you can probably get away with a lot more than they tell you.
13: I don't know about that.
14: Well, I mean,
13: your stomachs are all bleeding internally.
14: Also, you obviously bend the knee to the government. Who told you that you can't do it?
13: The FDA?
14: The FDA? Is that who you listen to?
13: Government? You think my government discusses pizza stuff with me?
14: They do. The stuff I read to you is from the FDA.
13: You think I go on the FDA site and go, how do I eat pizza?
14: That's who taught you this.
13: Common sense is what I would listen to.
14: You're a government shill. Setting show, you're live on the air. Who's this?
18: Hey, this is Carly. So I'm on
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20: 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That thing.

0: lead.
1: That's going to take the line away from the 19, but Denny's going to clear into the lead.
0: Denny Hamlin chases inside after Bell had squirted out front. Hamlin in charge. One last run for Bell in the outside lane. Can he get there? He cannot. Thinks about a crossover. It won't happen. Denny Hamlin

0: last week. This can be one of those weeks, but we're going to help you get through it. 800-771-1025. I'm John Senning. He is Nizzy. 800-771-1025. If you want to join us on the phone lines, hit us up on social media, Instagram, X, at the John Senning, at Dizzy for Mayor. Dude, I think Denny Hamlin, I know we touched on, I feel like yesterday was such a blur that like I didn't dig into things the way I wanted to. I think Denny Hamlin could be on one of the best runs of any NASCAR driver ever. And because they changed the points this year, I think it's going to take a miracle for him to not be champion at the end of all of this.
1: Oh, really?
0: Like, he... From the many years I've watched, but specifically over the last couple years, like, the fact he is always in the conversation every single race, top three, top five, I think this is his season. I read an article last night that pretty much said, have we ever seen anybody in any sport, and it's hard to compare, where you're at the peak of being an owner and the peak of being the driver or the performer, which there's, again, not many parallels to NASCAR. But the fact that his team and Tyler Reddick is doing so good while he himself is racing so well. He is at the peak of NASCAR right now, and it's pretty cool to see. I did, after skipping yesterday, have to bust out the Denny gear today.
1: Yeah, I'm proud to see that you're rocking that, man.
0: You gotta watch. It's pretty interesting, and it makes me, man, I just gotta find the right nut to crack in NASCAR, because we have some connections, and I don't think that NASCAR drivers love to do tons of press. But they did. So Bussin' with the Boys, it was like forever it was on Barstool, Will Compton, Taylor Lewan. They have a podcast, mostly football, but they launched something last week called Racing with the Boys. And the whole thing is, like, they don't know racing. They're not there to pretend like they know it, but they're going to have different drivers in every week. And on the first week, they had Bubba Wallace and Ryan Blaney. And I think, like, normal dudes that maybe don't know everything about NASCAR asking the questions that real people want to know makes it very, very interesting. And Bubba, he hasn't put it all together on the track, but dude, he loves talking smack. He talks a little bit of trash about Denny, the owner of his team. He talks a lot of trash about Carson Hocevar, and it's just good to see those guys get kind of out of their element. And I feel like that shows you what NASCAR is trying to do.
1: Yeah.
0: And I think we locally here in Tampa, considering we carry the races, could be a part of that. I've just got to crack the nut with whoever at NASCAR to let them know that we're down.
1: That was going to be my question, why he would go at like the owners and little jabs. But I think you said it best. I think NASCAR really pushes that stuff, and they go, we want the controversy. We want the battles. We want everyone to tune in to see how you guys handle it on the track.
0: Well, in that storyline specifically, I think if you don't really know anything about it, and even that I do, it's crazy. So you're out there, you're trying to win the race, but you're racing a guy that you own his car, own the entire team. So they were kind of just asking, like, what happens in those moments? And they ended up showing a clip where Denny put Bubba in the wall, and Bubba was just like, "That's your money, dude. If that's how you want to do business, then you go ahead." Something that I didn't get a chance to highlight yesterday, and dude, if NASCAR or somebody on a big giant platform like Bussin' with the Boys swoops in and steals the vroom vroom movement from us,
1: oh no,
0: I'm gonna feel some sort of way. So we played it yesterday. I'm only going to play the end. This was Will Compton giving the Gentlemen Start Your Engines yesterday, and it's not directly into the mic, but listen to what he says after he finishes up. Right. Can you hear it? The cars are starting. You can barely hear it, but he's got his face right into the camera, and he just screams, "Vroom! Vroom!"
1: I just hear noise.
0: Yeah, it's...
1: You got some good ears. He threw
0: vroom, vroom, vroom out there. I have to say, kind of foolish at this point with the angles NASCAR is taking to not have some stuff with some vroom, vroom out there.
1: Yeah, it makes the most sense.
0: Yeah, but, you know, we should have copyrighted it. Should have got the intellectual property tied down bright and early when we started this.
1: Is it too late?
0: I don't know. Is that one of those things? Maybe this would be a good question for Mo DeWitt. Is that like too generic that you can't, you wouldn't be able to copyright it because just vroom is a known noise and sound that you can't.
1: You're going
0: to
1: write it down.
0: But maybe if we call it like vroom vroom movement or like vroom vroom, vroom vroom boom.
1: No. Vroom vroom doom. Vroom vroom is good enough. We can't add another.
0: But I feel like if we added another word to it, then maybe we'd have more likelihood to be able to get something that NASCAR would want?
1: The vroom vroom community is the only other thing.
0: That is vroom vroom movement, vroom vroom vroom community, vroom vroom. We'll workshop it, and if NASCAR has to come to us and pay us a bunch of money, then that's just the way it has to be. Saturday show, you're live on the air. Who's this?
2: Hey, it's Chad.
0: Chad, what up, buddy?
2: Hey, man. Thanks for the beer yesterday.
0: Oh, absolutely. Thank you to everybody who came out. I got some nice messages, and we were doing the show during some times that I didn't get a chance to say hello to everybody. But thank you to everybody who came out and got that day fresh beer.
2: You missed the opportunity with it yesterday, though, man. You had the beer run from Jacksonville. You had Bandit leading the blocker for the trucks, man.
0: Yeah, the old school, how NASCAR was originated. There was some runners that had to make it up I-10, I-4, all that from Jacksonville to bring it. So I think you might be right. Thank you. Thank you very much. Very recreationally. I talk about it one time, and I think I've created this vision that, like, I'm actually smoking cigarettes regularly.
1: A few weeks ago, you had
0: some. No, I don't think so.
1: I thought, and didn't Danielle share one with you or something, or at the bar? I thought you both smoked.
0: Maybe you're right.
1: Yeah.
0: If anything, okay, so I'll give you this, I believe. If anything, I think maybe I've smoked one cigarette since Halloween. Because Halloween night.
1: Just one?
0: Yeah, because since Halloween, that Halloween night, I bought Mo a pack and I bought myself a pack. And if ever I had another one, it was from the same pack. And that pack is still in my, is still in the cabinet.
1: Okay.
0: So if anything, one time, maybe since Halloween, I have to be in just the perfect mood. And it's got to be in the right place at the right time and everything. And you would think this is a good thing, but I'm not sure that it is when you put all of the pieces together. New statistics show less Americans are smoking cigarettes now compared to any other time in American history. The Center for Disease Control and Prevention conducted a survey of thousands of Americans about their smoking habits. Several factors have led to a reduction in smoking, like the rising price of tobacco, bans in certain places, overall health maneuvers, and vaping. Cigarette smoking rates among adults in the United States fell to an all-time low. 1 in 11 Americans identifying as active smokers. I'm trying to work through whether or not we're actually in a better place, because I would think when it comes to younger people, they just don't look at cigarettes as even an option because they vape.
1: Yeah.
0: They like if the option is I can have this thing in my pocket that I'm able to pull out at any moment and rip anywhere I want, or I've got to get this stick that I've got to light on fire. It's going to be obnoxious smelling. It's going to offend people. I'm going to get busted for it. I think that the younger generation doesn't even look at it as a possibility.
1: I would agree with you. And even, you know, with the states that legalized it and, you know, it's recreational. Like,
0: we're talking about cigarettes.
1: Yeah, I'm saying. They have the option of like, I'd rather smoke weed. There's different options across the board. Instead of just smoking a cigarette.
0: That is a good point. Because one thing, again, as I've gotten older, spent my whole life not smoking, I go, this is kind of fun. We're in a dirty, dingy bar. Let's smoke it. Let's burn a heater. I do, for most of my life, remember one of my biggest arguments being, you don't even get high. Like why would I want to smoke something that doesn't do anything for you? And, I mean, I guess there's a little head rush that comes with all of that. Dude, when we were out that night I went out with Dennis and Jake and Kevin. Jake had this, God, I wish I could remember the name of it. He had this vape on him, and it was like a box. And I grab it, and I go, dude, this looks bootleg as hell. What are you doing? Like, where are you buying your vapes from? He goes, this is one of the biggest vapes in the country. God, I can't remember the name of it. If somebody out there is a vapor and they know what I'm talking about, it was like two words, and it's one of the most popular vapes there is.
1: Let's see.
0: But I guess it's unregulated in a bunch of ways. So they say that, like, smoking one cartridge of this vape is equivalent to smoking like 50 packs of cigarettes.
1: Oh my God.
0: And dude, when I tell you, I've hit things in my day, okay? I come from the era of the gravity bong. I've done dabs. I've smoked cigarettes. I've smoked cigars. When I tell you that I took the smallest baby rip off this thing, and it was like a cloud of toxic nicotine smoke was pumped through my whole body. Yeah. It came out so fast and so hot that I couldn't believe that people are just walking the streets being able to rip that. And I think we're probably, health-wise, going to end up in a worse place than if all these people just decided to burn heaters like normal Americans.
1: Yeah, I would agree with that. I definitely, when I was dating someone, I tried her thing and I hit it real small, like you said. And I could not fathom also how, like, how do people handle this in their lungs? And even if they get past the first one, how do you do this 50 times within 10 minutes?
0: Oh, I found it. It's the Geek Bar.
1: The geek bar.
0: The Geek Bar is what it was. Yeah, and when I looked it up, it said that it was when I Googled it right on the spot, because I was telling him, like, dude, this looks bootleg. Like, what do you even know? You
1: don't really
0: even
1: they know look like all the others.
0: Yeah. Well, to me, like, I don't know what looks legit, but this just looked like something that didn't really have a brand on it.
1: Yeah.
0: Anything. Like, it just, again, I also don't know anything about vapes. But when I picked it up, I was like, where are you buying your stuff from? It's like, dude, this is what everybody's smoking. The Geek Bar.
1: You know what I think is huge now, which I feel like it wasn't big since like the 70s. Like the what's it called?
0: Like a pipe?
1: No, the tobacco that
0: like a dip.
1: Like a dip. Yeah. There you go.
0: Well,
1: like,
0: now it's all the Zins. It's all Zins and nicotine and stuff like that. Which, dude, I tried to dip one time in my life when I was in high school, and I thought I was being cool. Somebody had like a little dip tobacco pouch. And I just remember puking my freaking brains out. Like,
1: I
0: it
1: believe
0: was
1: it.
0: Miserable. So the Geek Bar contains 5% nicotine, but they also say that it depends on the box. The Geek Bar Pulse XL comes with 900 milligrams of nicotine.
1: Oh, my
0: That's
1: God.
0: That's insane. You a vapor?
2: Absolutely.
0: Dude, what's your flavor and your box of choice?
2: All right, dude. So I've been vaping since high school, and I have been a Juul guy since high school.
0: Who got you on? How did you start the Juuls? I'm curious only because, you know, they got sued because they were working a campaign where they almost legally went into high schools and got high schoolers to start Juuling. How did you start?
2: That's exactly how it started. I'm right there in that time frame.
0: Did they come to your school and, like, hold an assembly and talk you into doing into vaping?
2: No, it was honestly just saw the older kids doing it, and I picked one up myself and it's been hard to put it down, dude.
0: That's the thing. And the problem is that if you're a smoker in today's world, you gotta sneak off sometimes. Like, you gotta go find a smoking section. You gotta go somewhere. If you're vaping, you can probably find your way to the nearest bathroom or even a corner of a room and chuck a huge cloud and nobody's ever even going to know.
2: Yeah, for sure. I've been thinking, dude, I don't know what they put in these vapes. That's what's been through my mind.
0: Doesn't that worry you that you're putting something in your body that you're not sure what it is?
2: Yeah, for sure, man. That's why I've been thinking about going back to the OG ways and just start ripping some cigs.
0: Dude, start ripping darts, dude. Take it back to the good old days. You can, and this was the other point I wanted to make. I'm not saying that there is a connection, and thank you for the call. But if you look at, if you had two, you know, conflicting charts, if you looked at the downfall of America, it would go right along with the downfall of smoking cigarettes. And I don't know, and I'm not saying that they're connected, but maybe if more people started smoking, we could find out if there is a connection. Because this generation is really just doing less of everything. They're not drinking as much. They're not smoking as much.
1: Do you think that's true?
0: Dude, booze, alcohol, liquor levels, sales as a whole are lower than they've ever been, and that's because the next generation is not pushing it, dude. It's the non-alcoholic options, and it's really the THC beverages that are taking the place of a lot of liquors. They're kids, specifically high school into 20s, early 20s, are not drinking at the rate that any other generation ever has.
1: I would have thought for sure it was going the other way because of all the seltzers we have, all those iced teas, those hard iced teas now. Like, that's all you see around when you go to these bars, and the younger kids, that's like all they're drinking now.
0: Yeah, teens and young adults are drinking significantly less alcohol than any other previous generation, marking a major cultural shift. By 2024, only about 33% of high school seniors reported getting drunk in their lifetime. Dude, that number was 65% in 1991.
1: Jeez.
0: From 33. And there is, I feel like we've kind of talked about this before. Obviously, underage drinking and drinking a bunch of booze is never going to be like considered a good thing.
1: Yeah.
0: But you could track something in there that is bigger than just drinking booze. And it is the it is the downfall of really just social interaction. When you think about what we used to do, you used to have to go, you would go to your friend's house. You would all get together. You would meet in a field. You would get a bottle of booze. Now there's so much more connection on social media, and people aren't getting together in the same way that they used to. I think that underneath the fact that kids aren't drinking as much, it ultimately leads to like lack of connection with your classmates and your friends compared to what, I mean, 65% down to 33%. That's not just a fall. That is like, that's insane.
1: When did you start drinking with your friends? Cause like we talked about this about drinking, and I told you like I would drink at family stuff and functions, but like with friends, it probably didn't come to my senior year, like drinking with them in college.
0: Yeah. I would say, you know, we were drinking pretty young. I mean, I think that time that we just shared where I said I got my first bottle of apple pucker, I was probably 15 years old.
1: Yeah.
0: So around then is when I also got very lucky with a fake ID very early and very young. So I was the guy that was buying it all. Yeah. So I would say 15 or 16 is when I got that fake ID. And then it was like game on. We were drinking. We were drinking a lot of 40s. We were drinking.
1: Really?
0: Our go-to was the Big
1: the
0: Bear. Big Bear. Big Bear 40. We drank pretty much two things. We drank Big Bear and we drank 5 o'clock vodka. Those two things. We would drink 40s of Big Bear, which I think were like $1.99, and you could get a handle of 5 o'clock vodka for like $5 or $6. And those were our go to.
1: I would have never expected you drinking malt liquor and stuff like that,
0: dude. That was our thing. A lot of Mickey's, a lot of Big Bear.
1: Now, was it boring out where you lived? For like, there wasn't much going on, because like when I lived out in Canada for my senior year, it was in a city where it's like you don't really have much to do. So that's why people drink.
0: Oh, absolutely.
1: And go in the basement.
0: Our thing was like we would go in the basement a lot. But as it got a little bit older, specifically in the summer, we would go get the 40s, and then we would all go out on my trampoline, and we would put like sleeping bags and blankets on the trampoline.
1: Oh, wow.
0: And we would just sit around and drink 40s all night and play music on the trampoline. And that was
1: better times.
0: Yeah, better, simpler times. Joining us right now, the one and only. I was gonna text you earlier, but I didn't want to bury the lead because I wanted to say it. So all the YouTube watchers and people that want to watch. Borderline sultry top on JoJo today. It's like lacy.
1: It's like lacy, almost like it?
0: A little lingerie-esque or something. Am I reading too much into that, or am I wrong, Diz? It's like there's something a little sultry about it.
3: Oh, thank you.
0: I saw it on the
3: when you were with
0: Johnny earlier, and I thought, look at that. How is everything?
3: Thanks for noticing.
0: You're absolutely welcome.
3: That's
0: all I do.
3: I'm fine today. How are you?
0: We're doing pretty good.
3: I didn't mean to interrupt
0: your
3: backwoods barbecue stories.
1: When did you start drinking?
3: The summer going into my freshman year.
1: With your friends, I mean.
3: Yeah.
1: Right? Okay.
3: Yeah.
1: Summer going in your freshman year of high school. Wow.
3: I was just finished eighth grade.
0: We were talking about how kids now are not smoking, and they're even more so not drinking.
3: I've heard that the numbers of like,
0: it's crazy,
3: alcohol and liquor sales or whatever has gone
0: and they're,
3: way down.
0: And I was just saying that I think there's a connection there with like kids not getting together as much, like probably not.
3: And they vape a
0: like
3: lot of vaping.
0: I'm never going to like encourage teenagers or young kids to drink and go do stupid stuff, but there is almost a rite of passage in a certain point of your life where you drink a little and you make some bad decisions and you find your way. And I just wonder what happens to the generations when they just decide they don't want to party with each other anymore. I don't think it's good.
3: They orchestrate. What are they called? Crowds.
0: Oh, yeah. We do teen takeovers.
3: That's what they do now.
0: Seriously. Are these kids probably aren't even drinking or doing drugs.
1: At the takeovers? Yes, they are.
0: You think they're drinking?
1: Yes.
3: I don't know, drinking, maybe drugs.
1: I think both. I mean, when you went,
3: I mean,
1: you
3: some of these kids are 12 and 13 years old.
0: Yeah.
1: You just said you did it your freshman year.
3: I did. I was drinking, though. That was more prevalent than drugs.
0: But I also, you know what? And this is just me wondering, with as much as they're trying to shut them down, it to me, like they're searching for legalities and legal reasons to shut them down, because like it's not illegal for people to get together with their friends. If these people were actively drinking, I think you'd probably have more of a leg to stand on. And from all of the reports, I haven't seen a bunch of kids getting busted with booze. You think if they were all walking around with liquor in the cup or anything, then maybe they'd be getting busted for it.
1: But that's my thing. I think it's not in a cup. I think they just have in Gatorade bottles and stuff like we used to do. Didn't do that?
0: Well, I got arrested, but arrested
1: that was weird.
0: In Panama City. I had a Mountain Dew bottle. with Captain Morgan in it. The cop stopped me and made me pour it out. They said they were writing me a ticket that they were going to mail to me in Michigan, and it never came.
3: Captain Morgan and Mountain Dew?
0: Oh, yeah. That was a jam for a minute.
3: Is it still a jam? Like, is it good?
0: Or was it delicious.
3: Just because it was...
0: No, it was a thing. I never had. It was a delicious thing that we were doing.
1: I don't know if I want any alcohol with Mountain Dew.
3: That's what I feel like it wouldn't be good, but... Yeah.
0: I mean, I also can't tell you the last time I had a Mountain Dew either.
3: Do the dew, baby.
0: Yeah. But, you know, give you a little jolt, a little this.
3: Let me go get you one out of the
0: I'm good, though. Oh. Do we have a delicacy that we're going to try today?
3: I mean, I wouldn't call it a delicacy, but my dad made it, and I was like, I feel like we just need to redeem ourselves, and I thought it was really good. So.
0: All right. This is to redeem ourselves from the pickled eggs.
3: It's not eggs that we did. Yeah.
0: Let's go ahead and give you $1,000. This hour's keyword is... Sunny. 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That's S-U-N-N-Y before 30 minutes past the top of the hour, and the $1,000 bone bonus could be yours. That's S-U-N-N-Y. Sunny. If you get a phone call from a number that you don't recognize in the next 30, 40 minutes, you better answer it because it could be the prize patrol trying to let you know that you won $1,000. Make sure to shout out the crew. Let them know that the juice is loose. Vroom, vroom. Brown Thrasher. Burning Bear. Go get that money. We'll be back with Judge Juicy. Lots to get to today. I got a couple great DMs over the weekend. And sometime in the next hour, we may get to that one thing that JoJo is not down with. She is pretty much unflappable. If you say otherwise to almost anything, you might be labeled a prude. We might have found the line for the juice. And we'll do that. In the next hour, keep it locked to 102.5 The Bone. Go get the money. The word is Sunny. 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
7: This is an open letter to celebrities that need to shut up. Dear celebrities that need to shut up, seriously, I love how celebrities talk to us regular people like they're the King of England addressing the peasants. These people used to just dance around in spandex or star in a movie where they were a talking car that saves the day. Now they're sitting there telling you how to live your life like they just came down from Mount Sinai holding tablets. I saw an actor the other day telling Americans they need to simplify their lives. Guy, you own 3 yachts, a private island, and a dog that eats better than most people in Ohio. You talking simplify? Maybe take a second to ask your personal toothbrusher what he thinks of the situation. And these award shows now, good Lord, it used to be, hey, thanks to my mom and thanks to my agent. Now it's a TED Talk from somebody who played a wizard cop for 2 seasons on Hulu. They get up there with their $40,000 suit looking like Liberace that just got into investing into crypto and start telling the country what we should eat, how we should drive, what kind of light bulbs to use in our house. Meanwhile, these are the same people that have private jets that they fly to climate conferences. That's like showing up to an AA meeting with a margarita machine strapped to your back. You people need to cut down on your emissions. Really, Sky King? Your jet used more fuel to get to Aspen than my Honda Civic used since the Obama administration. And why do they always talk like they've done the work? What work? You memorize some lines. It was written by a guy that's clearly more talented than you are. He just didn't hit the genetic lottery. And don't look down your nose at people that are like plumbers. That guy fixes something real. If he has a bad day, your whole house is flooded. If you have a bad day, the reboot of Fast and Furious 14, Grandma Drifts Tokyo, only makes $80 million its opening weekend. And they talk about living authentically, too. Authentically? Your face has been through more renovations than LaGuardia Airport. I don't even know what you used to look like. I miss the old days when celebrities would show up, entertain you, take a bow, and go home. Now everybody's trying to be a philosopher. And I don't need spiritual guidance from the guy who got paid $20 million to pretend to fight a robot shark in outer space. Like, I don't care if a celebrity has an opinion. Everybody's got one. But don't talk to normal people like you're the Dalai Lama with a spray tan. You're a person who pretends to be a better person for a living. The rest of us are out here trying to figure out why eggs cost the same amount as a down payment on a jet ski. I'm Galvin from The Mike Kelter Show, and this has been an open letter to celebrities that need to...
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0: So it smells like you have a foul bag of garbage with the Febreze hint, or you just walked into the bathroom where somebody did something terrible.
1: And they gave
0: a couple. Like, you can still smell the bad part with Febreze covering it up. You may remember a couple months ago, Joj brought us what could only be described as a family delicacy. They were some sort of pickled
1: eggs,
0: pickled beet eggs. Yeah. They were bright red. I think I threw up in my mouth. I think
2: and the bags,
0: yeah, went projectile.
2: The studio,
0: yeah, projectiled eggs across the room.
1: You did.
0: It was not good. Now today, I'll just tell you, the aroma is horrific. Like, it really, I don't know
1: pungent.
0: I don't know any other way to describe it.
1: But it's garlic, onion, and vinegar, so it's very strong.
0: I like all of those things. Yeah. It's it does, and I think it could be the Febreze messing me up. It kind of smells like garbage.
1: Well,
0: like,
1: yeah, just got he Febreze'd the room.
0: Yeah, all right. So is this something that, like, you've been eating your whole life? Is this
1: No. My dad just made it, and I was like, oh my God, this is so good. You know who I want to try? The radish salad.
2: Yeah. We're the test rats right now.
1: So there's like cloves of garlic. We like mushrooms, so we put mushrooms in everything, but you don't have to eat them. They're left whole. And onion and sliced radishes, right, which I asked both of you if you
0: like. I do. I like. The thing is, I like all, like, the idea of this is very tantalizing.
1: Well, try and get the Febreze taste out of your mouth.
0: Well, it's not the Febreze. It's the, it's
1: pungent. I think it's from the onion.
0: Pungent. Maybe it's a red wine vinegar in there, maybe?
1: Maybe.
0: All right, here we go.
1: I don't really know.
2: Go for it.
1: I just eat it.
0: What are we calling this?
1: A radish salad?
0: The juicy radish.
1: Oh, yeah. Oh, very ASMR.
2: It's not bad.
0: Oh, yeah. I like that.
1: Yeah.
2: It smells crazy.
1: You're right. It's very strong.
0: Oh, yeah.
1: Yay!
2: Really made up for the eggs.
1: Thank you. I thought you might like it. And the whole garlic and the whole, it's good. It's good for
2: you. It doesn't have a lot of flavor in it. I like it.
1: It's good for you, too.
0: That would be really good with, like, a nice grilled meat. Like a nice grilled chicken breast, something real hearty and grilled. Very nice.
1: All right, well, Redeem, I'll bring you some more.
0: Shout out to the fam.
2: Yay. Yeah.
0: You hit it on this one. Please.
1: We're in such a weird place in society. I really enjoyed hearing you boys crunch the food.
0: Oh, yeah?
2: ASMR?
1: Yeah. I did. Pretty I think normally it would be something so gross, but listening to you crunch.
0: Well, there are those people
1: really
0: out there.
1: Good.
0: The people out there with the misophonia right now are driving their cars off the. It's also, like, the perfect ASMR food. Like, to get those big crunchy bites of radish, I feel like it's one of the best foods you could eat for... It's almost like you're in our mouth, which I know secretly you've always wanted to experience.
1: I mean, I'd prefer the other way around, but okay.
0: The juice is loose, baby.
2: You're going to make me do it.
0: The juice, the juice is loose. I wanted to touch on this because it feels up Joj's alley, and I had a fun question for everybody. A Los Angeles County court has granted pop superstar Sabrina Carpenter a temporary restraining order as of yesterday against a man she alleges has been stalking her for an extended period of time and tried, I think, on multiple occasions to get into her home. This guy is William Applegate, 31. They have banned him from being within 100 yards of Sabrina Carpenter or her sister, Sarah Carpenter, and her partner as well, who live in the Hollywood's home that they all stay in together. She filed a request for civil harassment restraining order against this guy. The request alleged that Applegate went up to Carpenter's front door and tried to forcibly open it on May 23rd in an escalation of alleged stalking behavior that has been occurring since at least April 20th, if not well beyond that. His pattern of stalking, trespassing, and surveillance has caused me severe and ongoing emotional distress, and I'm in fear of what he may do if not restrained by the court. Couple things. I feel like crazy people don't care about a restraining order. Like just because you have a restraining order in situations like this, maybe they work better in real life applications where it's like a normal partner situation that goes awry and a guy's got a life and he doesn't want to go to prison. But when you are crazy enough to walk up to a famous person's home because you clearly think what? You're going to like hit it off with them, or they're going to see you and want to be with you, or you can smell their hair or whatever you want to do.
1: Yeah.
0: Like, once you've done that, to me, you've shown that, like, a piece of paper isn't going to do anything. Like right and wrong tell you can't walk up to Sabrina Carpenter's door and think that you're going to talk to her.
1: I don't

0: understand how somebody like Sabrina Carpenter has access for anybody to get to that front
1: door. A door you can walk up to.
0: How do you not have security at your house?
1: Yeah.
0: You make enough money that you can hire people to be at your home 24/7.
1: I didn't see this one coming. I didn't see the pathway where Jojo was going to find a way to make it Sabrina Carpenter's fault.
0: It is her fault. Hire security, girlfriend. Yeah.
1: If you, here's my question, Diz. You have to. Let's just say, like, you've been activated by a CIA sleeper cell. They do the MK Ultra on you. They make you do things that you wouldn't really do in your entire life. And they turn you into a stalker. Okay. And you're going to, like, dedicate your life to sitting outside of a famous person's house, trying to catch a picture, a sneak peek of them naked. You're going to be creeping in their bushes. You're going to follow them everywhere you go. But you get to pick the celebrity.
2: All right.
1: Who would it be?
2: Well, it would be whoever you think is on your Rushmore, I believe, of, like, finest people. So for me, it would be, like, a Chloe Bailey, Janaya Eco, those type of, Janelle Monáe. It would be a female. Was that the wrong answer?
1: No. You just said at least two names that I didn't know who they were.
2: Oh, yeah. Okay.
1: Give me the first one again.
2: Chloe Bailey.
1: What is she in?
2: She's a singer. She was her sister and her.
1: I've seen this girl on your Instagram story.
2: Yeah. Her and her sister were found by Beyonce, and they had like a group. And
1: what was the first one?
2: That was the first one.
1: Who's Chloe the second
2: Bailey.
1: One?
2: Janaya Eco. She used to date Big Sean. She's a singer as well. She's fine.
1: It's really just the funniest. The funniest part about this is me trying to spell spell who it is.
2: J H E N E. Janaya.
1: Okay, yeah. I think I see even her on your Instagram story as well. Not as many horny or crazed women stalkers towards men. Go figure. That's why women choose the bear. But Joj, who would be your dream stalking victim?
0: Oh my God, I don't even. Michael B. Jordan.
1: Michael B. Jordan. Oh my! That one did.
2: It's like reality. Here's like, what am I doing?
0: I don't know.
2: There's a clear answer for Mama.
0: Yes, Michael B. Jordan.
1: Dude, you know who's been popping up a lot on my Instagram lately, and she's not the prototypical like hottest chick you've ever seen ever. But I think if I was a stalker, I'd have to like in some way in my mind think that this person like wanted to be with me or some sort of delusional.
0: Yes.
1: And I think one of the easiest people I could see myself working myself into a frenzy for, Dakota Johnson.
0: Yes.
2: You know what the hell is that? Yeah.
1: She was in, she's the 50 Shades of Grey chick.
2: Oh.
1: Yeah.
0: Yeah. Oh.
1: She's not even like if I never saw her in a movie and I walked by her on the street, I don't know that I'd
0: give
1: a second.
0: You would notice her.
1: I'd notice her, but she's not like per the naked eye,
0: your typical
1: drop dead gorgeous. But there's something like sexually charged about her. And
0: agreed.
1: She's also very shockingly funny. Like there's just, I spent a lot of time thinking about this question this morning. The easy answer would be, you know, somebody just with some big old milkers. But she's,
0: I agree, she's hot.
1: She's very, she's very stalkable.
0: Mm-hmm.
2: She's cute. I feel like if you were married to Danielle, you could definitely grab her. She's like, she's not like some Sabrina Carpenter. Like,
1: she's not traditionally.
0: But she's John.
1: Yeah.
0: Like she's like a cool, like I could just see her vibing out at a stick figure show.
1: And this is somebody that I'm choosing to stalk. This is somebody that, beautiful women.
0: Yeah.
1: They're everywhere.
0: Yeah.
1: Like this connection that I'm looking for with my stalking victim is a little bit deeper than just just a hot babe.
2: It's deeper than looks. Okay.
1: All right. I have some offerings today. Oh. I've got them coming in from all different angles now.
0: Okay. They're all at different angles.
1: Hold on. I gotta find the. This is another message from the prison. And it's the question's weird, but I think it lends itself to a good question ultimately.
0: Okay.
1: This is wild. And at this point, the prisoners might just like hearing themselves on the radio.
0: Fine.
1: So I don't even know if this is really happening.
0: Okay.
1: But we're going to get to a grander question that I think is interesting. There is an inmate here. He's been sleeping with a female officer for about 2 years. Okay. She is married.
0: Okay.
1: And he's about to be released.
0: Mm.
1: She's telling him that once he gets out, she will leave her husband for him. And here's where it gets tricky. First of all, I would say that's probably never going to happen. Spoiler alert.
2: Mm-hmm.
1: But the bigger question that is being posed here, very responsible for a prisoner at this point, he's wondering, since she's currently cheating on her husband, would he ever be able to trust her? And I think the bigger question here is, if you are in a salacious affair with somebody who's cheating on their spouse, can you ever really trust that person, considering you met them while they were actively being a cheater? Once a cheater, always a cheater, question mark.
0: Are you asking me?
1: Yeah.
0: Yeah. No, I don't think so.
1: No, what?
0: You can't trust them. You'll never fully trust them.
1: Yeah.
0: You'll always question. It'll always be in the back of your mind. You'll want to. And even if you've been together for years, even if you've known them forever, I think if they're capable of doing it and you know that, I don't think it ever goes away.
2: Yeah, I mean, there's definitely exceptions. Like, maybe they're in a relationship where they're getting beat and it's a toxic and it's bad and they want out and they're slowly falling for someone. But I agree with you. If I'm the person...
0: I mean, that's totally different than you just being... Yeah,
2: Even if but that also was
1: Joe,
2: the case...
1: But also, Joe, that bitch probably had it coming. Yeah. Am I right?
0: Yeah, I'm sure she deserved it. Yeah, 100%.
2: Even if that was all true, I think I would still agree with you. It's like, if we get together, I would still go... But the bitch cheated.
0: I gotta stay at work a little bit later tonight. I'll be home closer to 7.
1: Why? I don't think I don't think often people put it together like that, right?
0: Because
1: away.
0: Even if you did,
1: it takes time.
0: Even if you didn't cheat on me, I'm still gonna question that you're not, you know, maybe not outright, but there's somewhere in the back of your mind that I think is a natural reaction to things when it doesn't add up, right? Even if there's nothing nefarious about it, if it's just out of the ordinary or something different that you're going to question, let me see your phone. No, like even you're getting a gift for Danielle and she wants to see your phone and you say no. Like in her mind, you know what I mean? There's going to be, even though she knows you would never do that. But in that instance, if she asks you and you're just trying to maybe get her a present or you're talking to her mom about something, you know what I mean? Like, I just think that there's different things.
1: Where it can rear its head a little bit.
0: Yes, regardless. But if you actually have proof of somebody doing it, I don't think you ever fully get over it.
1: And I will say, I knew people throughout my life and when I was younger that I would call like cheaters, and they ended up kind of finding their way. But there is definitely a larger group of men, and I've got a handful of them that I, you know, go back with from high school and that I worked with in restaurants and stuff. I think there is a type of person, they will be a cheater. They will never be truly happy. And even if they can get with somebody and it lasts 2 years, 3 years, whatever, I think eventually there's just that little voice in the back of their head that like wants more. It's either like a narcissistic thing where they want to be out there seeing like, can I still pull this chick?
2: Yeah.
1: Or they wonder like, is there something better? They always want to see what's behind door number two.
0: Yep.
1: And I've met people like that throughout my life. And I think a lot of times it is like a personality trait. Some people just go through stuff and they come out the other side different. But a lot, I think it's something that's kind of ingrained in a person that once they've done that and they've done it a bunch, they're always looking for whatever comes next.
2: Have you been cheated on?
1: Not like proper. No,
2: yeah, yeah.
1: No, not exactly.
2: I saw my sister. Well, I didn't see, but I remember my sister getting cheated on and how it broke her.
1: Yeah.
2: And then I remember getting cheated on.
0: Yep.
2: And that whole time, like, leading up from my sister to even mine, I always in my head go, well, if I don't like this person enough to go do something with them, I'm just going to leave them. I'm not going to go cheat. I went on that whole vacation with my friend and never did anything with her because in my mind, if I'm with you, I'm with you. It's dumb to drag you along while I'm just going out there and having fun. That's insane to me. I don't know how people do it.
1: Yeah, it is. I one time in high school, stepped out, if you will, with my high school girlfriend.
0: Yeah.
1: And I remember the feeling being so sickening. So, so we went on spring break to Panama. We lived in Michigan.
0: Okay.
1: But we went on vacation to spring break with me and all my buddies to Panama City. Now, I will say I had been with this girl for like 3 or 4 years at this point, and this isn't an excuse, but we were wrapping it up. Like, I think we were both in that place where neither of us had the balls to just end it.
0: Yeah. Okay.
1: And
0: make yourself feel better.
1: No, it's not. Trust me. It did not make me feel better. It didn't make me feel better then. And I don't feel better about it now. I think about it still more than I'd like to. And it was like the first night. It was like the first night on spring break. And we check into the hotel. There was like this room next to us with all of these, of course, young girls.
0: Why didn't she go on spring break with you?
2: She was cheating.
1: I don't know. Yeah, hopefully. Who knows? Yeah, no, it was like we went to different schools It was like a bros trip. And then I remember like we had done whatever during the day and met these girls and I was showering before we went to go out. And this girl just like walked up in the bathroom. And at that point, I had never had like a forceful woman in my life.
2: Yeah, and, aggressive. And
1: yeah, and I just remember being like, damn, like this is happening. And when I got back home, I just remember feeling physically.
0: Did you tell her?
1: Oh yeah, I told her.
0: Like, what did she
1: almost
0: say?
1: Immediately. You know, that was the end. That was
0: the end. Yell we and had already. And cry, or was
1: you
0: she
1: know
0: like,
1: what? We had already. It's actually, and cheating is cheating. So maybe I'm just a piece of trash in this situation. Remember the story I told you about the at the nightclub where I was holding the chicken on my head?
2: Oh yeah.
1: Same girl, and this was probably like 6 months later. So it was
2: the same girl that kissed you then?
1: Yeah.
2: The black
1: girl.
2: No.
1: The same girl who I was with at the time.
2: So
1: I was already going through a phase of making bad decisions.
2: John got a taste of chocolate that night and he loved it.
1: Yeah, I did. So yeah. Was
0: she calm when she like, okay, well, we're done? Or was she like hysterical?
2: Yeah, that's
0: was
2: a good
0: she
2: question.
0: I need to know how she reacted to
2: was she
0: you.
2: Over it already where it's like not a big deal?
1: I will say it wasn't as traumatic as you would think because
0: she was also doing it.
1: I always think of that.
0: She
1: saying,
0: was I'm telling you, she was
1: yeah,
0: also doing
1: she probably
0: it.
1: Probably was.
0: Yeah. So you shouldn't feel so bad.
1: Yeah.
2: Wait, what?
0: I'm just saying. She was doing it too. If she was really upset, she would have been if she wasn't doing it and like ready to go her own separate way. Then she would have been more upset.
2: I will give you the second part of that. I don't think that immediately means she was doing something, but she was probably ready, checked out. She's like, good, now it's all right. On to the next one.
1: Yeah.
2: That one probably makes sense. She could be right.
1: It was one of those things where we live so far apart and like we just entered this phase where like we neither of us were making an effort to go see each other. We would go weeks on end. Like it really was, I think neither of us had the balls to break up with each other. So by the time it did end, I'm very, very possible there was another dude. Who the hell knows what was going
0: on. Especially if you're
1: going
0: to different schools, you don't really know.
1: Yeah, and then it's crazy to me. So we stayed in touch like up until I left Michigan. We weren't together anymore. Dude, I'm telling you, it was like my first week in Michigan. I get a phone call from her. And at this point, it's probably like a year and a half, 2 years maybe since we've broken up. But we stayed in contact and probably intermingled
0: you
1: a couple
0: being
1: times.
0: Being in Florida?
1: So I made it to Florida. And I'll never forget, she called me and she got pregnant. Like right after.
2: Hell
1: like
2: yeah.
1: Right after I left.
2: Shoot that club
1: up. And I saw her posting about it. The kid is now 19 years old.
2: Oh my God.
1: And I'm like, damn, that is wild.
0: Could you imagine if you had a 19-year-old right now?
1: I could. That's what's crazy. If I had a, it's so crazy to think if I would have had a kid when I was young and dumb, I'd be like sending them off to empty nester here. Finally raised my baby boy, which is insane to think about.
0: Barely in my mid-30s.
1: Thank God the guy she had a baby with is clearly Mexican because that kid looks nothing like me. I mean, at the time I was like, oh no, like I'm like doing math in my head. Like, is this possible?
0: I feel like if you were had a little more tan to you,
1: maybe
0: you could pass.
1: Yeah, no, this wouldn't pass.
2: Okay.
1: Have
2: you ever had a scare like that where a girl was pregnant?
1: Nothing ever serious. Like there's been moments where it's like, oh God, what are we going to do?
0: Oh my God. The first time I barely had sex, I don't even think that it went in, but I was like so freaked out and for sure thought I was pregnant from it. So I went home and I told my mom.
1: Oh, you did?
0: Yeah.
1: That you had sex and you thought you were pregnant?
0: Yeah, I'm like, I'm certain I'm pregnant. And she just like looks at me. Now, my mom was always so good with like her poker face. And I hope to be able to be that way one day because she never like freaked out in front of me. Now, what she did, MFing me behind closed doors, because I think she always wanted me to feel comfortable coming and talking to her.
2: Yeah.
0: But I told her what happened and she just looked at me and just started laughing. Like, okay, didn't really have sex.
1: Was like, he raw dogging?
0: I don't even remember. I don't even think he put it in. Like, I think it just got close to me and I like panicked because that's what I did.
1: Yeah.
0: Look at me now.
1: Look at you. We all have our journeys. All right, let's step aside so we can hit all of this stuff that I want to try and hit before we move on to the joints here in a little bit. So I've got two more offerings here. One of them is, I think, the thing that could be JoJo's line when it comes to kinks and things that she is going to be okay with in the bedroom. And the second one comes from a lady who her and her man have been trying some things. And I'll just say maybe now they've tried too many things and there's no going back. We'll do all that and a bunch more with Judge Juicy coming up next on More Setting Show. Make sure you follow her on social media at Joanne Petrella. 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Oh, Judge, we can do this together. 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
4: So

0: It's Juicy with the one and only JoJo. Hit her up on your social media at Joanne Petrella. You can hear her most mornings with Johnny B on the Mike Calta After Show. Beloved figure in clearly what is a lingerie, nighty, sexually charged top this afternoon, if I may say. If I may say so myself. Am I off base?
1: It doesn't feel it to me, but I mean...
0: It doesn't actually... When I saw it on the Bone TV, I thought it more than I did in person. So okay. I don't know if that's good or a bad thing, but...
1: It's lingerie. I'm wearing lingerie today, boys and girls.
0: Treat for the chat. Thank you to everybody watching on Bone TV.
2: Like the video.
0: All right. Let me run through some stuff. Here. This was I believe this came through on Facebook message over the weekend. Judge Juicy, me and my husband have been together forever. And for at least about 5 years, we've been having threesomes. Sometimes it's another woman. Sometimes it's another guy. Mm. It started out as just a wild thing to try, but now it's become our norm. The problem is, sex with just the two of us ain't really doing much anymore. I still love the man to death. We have a great marriage. We laugh together. And we ain't. She likes that word. We ain't looking to split up or nothing. This has got to be Polk County. But when it's just me and him in the bedroom, it feels like we're missing something. I hate admitting that out loud. Have we screwed ourselves up? Is there a way to get back to where we actually get excited about just each other again? Or once you go down this road, is it pretty much impossible to put the toothpaste back in the tube? I like that phrase. Love y'all. Listen every day, even with a fun sign off. Signed, wondering if we broke our bedroom in Bradenton.
1: Oh, Bradenton.
0: Bradenton, baby. Bradenton's best down there. If I may, real quick, draw a parallel to something Diz said yesterday. We were talking about the boner bears and the boner pills and stuff like that.
3: Yeah.
0: And you said something where you said, my only thought is if you take something like that, you're going to need it or you're going to depend on it.
3: Yeah, become dependent.
0: I think there's a crazy kind of connection between the bedroom and a boner pill and constantly bringing people in. Where if that becomes your norm and it's two women, two dudes, whatever it is, I can see how that would be a similar situation.
1: I think anything. It made me think of like Diddy and... You know, you're constantly searching and trying to achieve a new or like you're chasing that high. So you do more and more to try to achieve that same kind of feeling that you get from how you felt when you were first bringing somebody into the bedroom. My question is if it works for you and your husband, then why stop bringing people in to the bedroom?
0: I guess that's probably the easiest answer. I mean, if it's working, I mean, you'd like to think in a perfect world you can go back to just enjoying each other. But if it's the only way or what's working for everybody, then maybe you've got to lean on. I think the other option would be like a cold turkey quit. Do a dong detox, if you will. and
1: maybe introduce something else. Role playing for the two of you or different toys for the two of you. Yeah. Or, you
3: know. Wear the thing that Carmen wears with...
0: the 3D...
3: The 3D thing.
0: Yeah.
3: Because that's how they add a third to the thing.
0: Once you've had a real third, though, are the VR goggles going to be... Were they going to hang...
3: That's a good point. Yeah.
1: So maybe... Yeah, I don't know. I just... Maybe you try and introduce something else with just the two of you to kind of keep it... spicy and exciting and new and fresh.
0: As crazy as it is, if you had to pick, and everybody's an individual, so I don't think you can answer this question 100% either way, but so they're welcoming in guys and they're welcoming girls. Mm-hmm. When it comes to which is harder to replace when it's just the two of you, it's probably the woman. Like as far as reaching those levels of satisfaction, like if you're getting the double stuff, then obviously it's going to be tougher to achieve that feeling with only one man. If you're a dude, like you may be getting this over here and you're doing this over here, but it's less of the actual specific sexual act that is changing compared to a woman who, if you've got two dudes like going at you simultaneously, mm-hmm. and then you take away one, you're like, what's this? This is Bush League. This doesn't do the trick anymore.
1: A toy.
0: Yeah. A toy might work.
1: Yeah. You can get a nice... Yeah. Am I allowed to say dildo?
0: You mentioned Diddy, and it made me realize that, like, within the past couple days, and I'll go to who I feel like is our professional for a puff date. What What was the leak that came out?
3: Oh, it was like a sex tape with him and 50 Cent's baby mama.
1: Yeah.
3: And then a third, which I imagine is an escort or maybe someone that they know. And she was performing fellatio, and I think Diddy is walking around.
0: I'm watching it right now. But I didn't. It feels like it would have been bigger news. It's the first. Is it the first official sex tape of Diddy? Like, I know there's been tapes and stuff, but I feel like this is the first through all of the white parties and the baby oil extravaganzas. I feel like this is the first video we've seen of him actually banging a lady.
3: But he's not doing anything. I thought it was the third guy, and he's just in the background walking around, pacing.
0: Okay. I'm starting to understand what I'm looking at here now. Oh yeah, that guy's not. The other guy is. Okay. All right. Yeah, yeah, he's over there, like, coaching him up.
1: But that's what I'm saying. You see, like, when people get so, like, he's done so many different, like, what is going to keep it exciting and make him feel in power and control? Like, so he's just doing all of these crazy things with people and
0: I think you could probably...
1: Just chasing that high.
0: Probably make an argument that more people are, like, further down that road to start than ever before just because of porno. Like, there are so many things. Like, by the time somebody is ready to have sex or who knows when people get into their freakiest phase of porn, but you've seen it all. Like, you've witnessed everything that, first of all, you have unrealistic expectations of what's actually going to be able to happen in the bedroom. And secondly, you just keep pushing the limits of what's right, what's wrong, what it takes to turn you on, and then by the time you get a real person, you're broken already.
1: I guess it depends on what you like.
0: Yeah, it is, and it's funny you should say that because we're about to find out what you like and what you don't like. okay. So this was pulled not from a direct email. This was pulled from a website, but it couldn't be any more perfect for what we're doing here. And I'll replace it with your name.
1: Oh, great.
0: Dear Judge Juicy, I was in a long-term relationship until last year and only recently started casually dating again. I put some sort of advisory here. I feel like that you should have already known that this is not child-friendly, but we're taking it one step further.
3: Let's go.
0: But after seeing a few different men, I've noticed a concerning habit they all seem to have in the bedroom. Every single one of them, which is crazy, has tried to spit on me or spit in my mouth, which has totally repulsed me. One guy didn't even ask before he did it. I don't want to yuck anyone's yum. Am I missing something there? Does that mean something? Or is that just a fun thing she says?
1: Yeah, yeah, yeah. Yucks. Like, you would never say that that's gross if that turns somebody else on.
3: Kink shame.
1: Yeah,
3: I never kink shame.
1: Kink shame, yeah.
0: Okay, there we go. Hope. Thank you for deciphering. I don't want to yuck anyone's yum.
3: As a prude boy.
0: But I am so... I thought she was, like, using words to mean other words.
3: Oh, okay.
0: You know what I'm saying? Like, she wanted to say suck anyone's bum, but instead she said yuck anyone's yum.
1: No.
0: But I am so disgusted. Think of the germs. Is this a new thing everyone's doing now? And if so, I'm not into it. But also, I don't want to hurt their feelings. Anytime I voiced concern about something I don't like, the guy seems to shut down and become self-conscious or embarrassed. I'll start with a straightforward, simple answer, Joge. You letting him spit in your mouth?
1: Well, I mean, not on the first time that would do it.
3: That's a yes.
1: If I don't know you, I mean, listen, your mouth is on all parts of all things. I mean, then you're going to be grossed out when they want to spit in your mouth.
3: If you think of all the grossness in this, so you don't make out with someone, because you're just trading saliva the whole time in a makeout. Basically.
1: And other fluids.
3: Yeah, so it's like, that's insane.
0: So I feel like you immediately walked back. You started by saying not on the first date, and then you talked yourself into it immediately. Yeah, is that safe to say?
3: She realized how crazy she is. It's the Michael B. Jordan thing. Yeah. She goes, honestly, I know the answer.
1: I just think that I don't know why people, I don't want to hurt his feelings. Why? If you're uncomfortable with that, if that's not something that you want, you should absolutely speak up and say.
0: This is earth-changing opinion from Joge.
1: What do you mean?
0: I don't know. Just.
1: Oh, I'm saying if she doesn't like, I'm not saying I wouldn't, but I'm just, if you don't, why are you worried about hurting somebody's feelings? Just tell them, like, be like, what are you doing? Or have a conversation and ask me if it's something that I'm into. Don't just do it and assume I'm going to be okay with it. And then if I say that I'm not okay with it, then you're going to, can't be worried about feelings like that.
3: Yeah, I was in a relationship and when we would get busy, she would scratch the hell out of me, bite me, to the point where I show JoJo, I go, look at these marks. And she goes, have you said something? I go, I mean, kind of, but it's not working. She's like, say it again. And I did, and it stopped. But you have to be vocal, or they're going to think
1: it's okay.
3: Okay
1: that you're into it.
4: Would you rather be scratched and hurt or have somebody spit in your mouth?
3: I'd rather the spit in the mouth.
4: Yeah.
3: Scratched and bit, because, like, you... Again, you leave war wounds on me with that, and then it's a turnoff. If you like the way it was biting, I thought she was gonna like break skin, and I would bleed, and it ruins the moment. You're laughing because you remember that. Shut up. Shut up.
1: Like, that's so funny. He's like, well, I mean, I haven't like told her in so many words. I'm like, okay, well, maybe tell her in so many words, and then she won't do it anymore.
3: I looked like a battered wife when I showed her, because I came with, it was when it was like cold. It was winter. I pulled my sleeves up, and she goes, oh, my God.
1: Like, I don't know how you think that.
4: And then she blamed you for it. She's like, well, you're not speaking up, so it's your fault,
1: it
4: you little bitch.
1: It was your fault. You got to tell, no means no. Yeah, sometimes, but also it means no.
4: I'm looking through a thing about the psychology of the spit kink. Now, some people find saliva just sexy in general, but for many, it is the demeaning element of it, that the people where people like to be spat upon, and obviously there's a power element, like when you're spitting on somebody, like they're you know what you're saying when
3: who
4: you spit on somebody.
3: Like a little hock tool, you know?
4: Yeah, a little. Well, that is not to me. That is not fall under
3: in the mouth for sure, but it's still you're getting spit on.
4: Yeah, that well that's. I'm a fan. Different.
1: Yeah.
3: You're a fan of what? Sorry.
1: That's fine. I mean, I don't know. I mean, I just don't know that I would want somebody to just straight up spat on me in my mouth.
4: Would
1: like,
4: it be?
1: I just think that if you're in the moment of things and like.
4: So take us through how you believe your reaction is here. You meet a guy, you've known him for couple months, maybe a month, who knows? You don't know much about him, but you guys are in the act of making love for the first time. You know, he's got you.
1: It's been a couple months.
4: He's above you. Well, maybe we should lessen that. It's been a week. And he's got you. You're in the prone position, and you guys are like face to face.
1: Okay.
4: And he backs up, and he just spits, not in your mouth. He just like hawks a loogie right on your face.
1: Oh, I mean. He's lucky I don't bite that thing off.
4: What's a loogie? A big spit.
3: A big spit. Loogie sounds like you're going.
4: There's
3: like there's phlegm.
4: Yeah. A big spit for what? Yeah. a big traditional spit. Is it done?
1: Yeah. That to me is disrespectful. That's not in the moment of like you're. There's like a trail of something that follow. You know what I mean?
4: Oh,
1: like,
4: dude, you know what? Just made me think of it. We were talking during the break about Euphoria and all the people saying that the guy that created the show has a spit kink because he did that scene with the girl shoving the bags down their throat. And remember, there was like the big strings of spit everywhere.
1: Yeah. Like that to me, is fine because that's in the moment. You're not like purposefully. Sure, but if you wind up and you hawk to it and on like,
4: what if it
1: I'd
4: was
1: like,
4: what if it was like during a kiss?
1: Me?
4: What if it was like you're like kind of kissing and as he's pulling away, it's like right in your mouth.
1: Then I probably do it right back.
4: Oh, there we go. That's how it all that's how it starts. Spit play. Spit play exists on a broad spectrum. On one end, there are open mouth makeouts many people already enjoy.
1: Yes.
4: Slobbery, drooly kissing is one of the many ways people engage in spit play, often without thinking about it, as a kink even, especially when one is accompanied by eye contact. Beyond that, there are other ways to... Okay, this is probably getting to be...
1: Okay.
4: I don't want you to... We've already kind of covered it in so many ways. When you hawk to her.
1: Yeah.
4: In many different...
3: Nothing wrong with that.
4: Well, I got to say, it wasn't a no.
1: No.
4: But it wasn't a yes. So if we didn't find your line, we sure tiptoed around it a little bit here today.
1: Great.
4: That's all we can ask for.
1: I'm okay with that, I think.
4: Good.
1: But, you know, I can't just be out of nowhere and like the first time. Like, I feel like there should be a conversation like...
3: Like,
1: even if you were bringing up this story and like... reading it and sharing it with somebody to like get their reaction and see what they would say, and then be like, then that opens up the door for a conversation.
4: Yeah, it is interesting. Like, if you're a guy and that's like a deal breaker in the bedroom for you, like you have to spit on this lady. Like, if she says no, you're not interested. Like, when do you bring that up? Because it's like the first date is probably not the right time. But also, do you really want to waste your time if she's not going to let you spit on her? Let's set some ground rules here. I'm gonna need to spit on that.
3: Yeah.
4: If not,
1: you can spit on that.
3: Yeah. You got to say something pretty quick. pretty quick.
0: Hit her up on social media at Joanne Petrella, Judge Juicy. We love you. Thank you for spending time with us.
1: A pleasure as always, boys.
0: We learned a lot today. Do not go anywhere. When we come back, we've got John's joints to jump into. Tons of crazy stuff. I want to revisit the Black Crowes story, which we touched on very quickly at the beginning of the show yesterday, not knowing that it would be a national news story covered by TMZ and everybody in between by now. And also, the garbage man. The garbage man who ran somebody over in St. Pete. Some new details about how that went down. And the astonishing amount of people that believe the garbage man should be walking free and all charges should be dropped. We'll do that and a bunch more. Coming up next in John's Joints, we'll be joined by Drew Garabo. Keep it locked right here to 102.5 The Bone.
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0: It's time for Jog's Joints. Welcome back to Setting Show. Every afternoon at 3 o'clock, we fire up the news of the day, roll them into tight little joints, make it as easy and palatable as humanly possible, some nuggets of life, and much, much more. But it takes a village, they say. I am John Senning. He is Dizzy. And joining us every afternoon to help us burn them down, the one and only host of Drew Garabo Live, Drew R. Garabo. What up?
1: Pizza in the fridge, baby.
0: Pizza in the fridge, pizza in the oven. If you don't got no pizza, then you ain't get no loving. True. I'll tell you this much. Everybody can have their opinions. It's up for debate.
1: It is. I heard you talking about it on my way in, and I remember us talking about it years ago. I had never heard of anyone doing that in my life before you introduced me to it.
0: The funny thing is, too, is that I think it's one of those things where I'm pretty sure the neighbors and everybody that I remember did the same thing. So I probably at some point in my life, it was news to me that not everybody did that.
2: I don't think it's as like cut and dry as you think. Like it's either this or that. It's not like ketchup in the fridge or not in the fridge. It's am I gross or am I not gross?
0: Right. Yeah. Up for debate, like I said. Exactly.
1: But, I mean, you don't do it like a pepperoni or a sausage.
0: It knows no boundaries. toppings mean nothing. I mean, wow. If you're already willing to let cheese, like, marinate, what is meat? I mean, if you're already willing to take a dairy product and let it cook or sit in a cold, dark oven, then what is meat? I mean, at that point, sausage and pepperoni, those are cured meats. I mean, you can have a stick of salami and leave it out on your counter for weeks.
1: Yeah, you got me there.
0: Yeah. Well, you know, like cured meats don't have to be refrigerated.
1: They're salt cured, right?
0: Yeah. So, I mean, it's pretty much you're already halfway there. Yeah. I mean, to me, if there's no mold on the bread, like, then put it in your head. That's what I always say.
1: There's no mold on the bread, put it in your head.
0: If there's no mold on the bread, take it to the head.
1: If it looks nice, get a slice.
0: Exactly. Right. Dude, I don't even want pizza. I want to go get a pizza just so I can eat a slice and then stick it in the oven and then save it for tomorrow.
1: Yeah, we had to do that because at Nona Slice House, the nice lady thought she was pretty sure we had said four square Detroit. But then she was like, I thought you might have said eight. So I put in for an eight and I charged you for a four. But we were going right to the movie. So I was like, oh, is this going to be okay in the car?
2: Yeah.
1: I'm like, Setting's been doing this for years and he's...
0: No,
1: he's
0: now fine. I'm that... I would still do it. I would still
2: do
0: it.
2: We know.
0: But that, I would say, you are reaching a different temperature. You're reaching a different...
2: it's not room temperature.
0: Danger.
2: Yeah.
0: You're reaching a danger zone of sorts.
2: It's almost slightly cooking it again.
0: You might be, yeah. It could be.
1: The cheese was bubbling when we got back from the movie.
0: That's like taking your pizza in the oven and then turning it on for a few minutes. I think, I could be wrong. I want to say that back in the day, Little Caesars encouraged you to put the whole box in the oven.
2: What?
1: Like after you're done?
0: Like no.
1: Reheat. Okay. Yeah, you can do that as long as it's at like below like 250. I think the box isn't going to burn.
0: Yeah, I definitely remember some pizza growing up saying like just put the whole box right in the oven.
1: Although Little Caesars has those big ass, like when you get pizza, it would be a gigantic like rectangle of a box.
0: Can you put a little, you should never put a pizza box in the oven and turn it on. It's highly flammable, has glues, inks, and grease resistant coating that will easily ignite, melt, and release toxic fumes at oven temperature.
2: True, said just under 250.
0: Yeah.
1: It sounds more like a recommendation.
0: I do think 250 seems fair. Like that's a, you know, that's one step above a smoker. I mean, that's a nice low and slow.
1: We're killing people today.
0: Dude, I meant to, I wanted to send it to you. You were talking about the movies and how busy they were. Like 10 minutes after I heard you say that, I saw a story from like Poly Market that said AMC Theaters just announced its highest like attendance record for a month since like 2017. It was the month of May.
1: So it Michael was probably was bringing a lot of people out. And then, but that those two Back Rooms and Obsession just started, I think, on June 1st or maybe a couple days before.
0: Well, I think it has a lot to do with and just from noticing what they're choosing to do with the movies. Like there was a period of time there, and I know that like Tom Cruise was fighting against this, where they were bringing stuff right to on demand. Like it didn't even get a chance to just be in the movie theaters. I think a lot of the big budget films are at least doing a month or 2 months where you have to see it in the theater. When I think COVID started, well, we'll just bring everything to on demand, or we'll bring everything to a streaming platform, and some of them were doing simultaneous. And I think for a bunch of people, if you have the option to go
3: see it or not see it. You want to know what I do want to go see in the theater
1: for nostalgia's
3: sake is a Scary Movie.
2: Oh, yeah.
3: Scary Movie comes out on Friday, and I think that'd be a fun one just to see with a bunch of people and raucously funny. I hope that they can recapture that, whatever the hell we call that genre of movie, you know, with the Naked Guns.
2: Spoofs?
3: And the spoof type stuff that's just completely over the top. I have high hopes for it, so we'll see.
1: I'll tell you, people are back full on in the theater because looking at Fandango, I'm like, oh, we'll be able to get tickets on a Sunday night for Obsession. No, literally every theater in the area was sold out afternoon and evening.
3: And then you got cucked out of your seat.
1: Well, someone was sitting there, but a very nice young lady usher made sure that we sat in our rightful seats.
2: What was the last movie y'all saw in theaters?
1: Obsession.
3: I went and saw, there might be another one, but the last one that I remember going to see was the Tim Robinson one. Friendship.
2: Oh, Friendship. Yeah. Okay.
1: That was so
2: good. That seems like a weird one to watch in theaters.
3: Yeah, the thing is that it's not for me always like, this is a movie theater movie.
2: Yeah.
3: I want to see that now, the day that it comes out.
2: Gotcha. Like that one. Yeah, that makes sense.
3: I was so interested in seeing the Tim Robinson movie that it was less like, I need to see that in the theater, and more, and I don't want to wait for it to come out. So I want to say the last couple that we did were comedies that I've seen.
2: Comedies are good. The only issue is sometimes, like the comedy, they don't give a break for the laugh. So as they're telling another joke, everyone's laughing. You're like, well, I missed this joke.
3: Well, I think the one before that, I went by myself, and it was over, I think it was sometime around Christmas break, because I went and saw Naked Gun by myself in St. Pete, which they said, you know, go see it with a crowd. There was nobody in the theater. So it didn't really work out very good.
1: Yeah, we saw that one in the theater in Teenage Mutant Ninja Turtles last year, a year before. That was great.
2: Oh, yeah. The Seth Rogen produced one. That was good.
1: Yeah,
2: I was surprised at how
1: Me
2: well
1: too.
2: That was. Yeah.
3: Dude, I meant to send you this only because we're thinking about movies, and I'm thinking about the next movie that I want to see in the theater.
1: Y'all.
3: And it's probably outside of Scary Movie, probably Street Fighter, like the new Street Fighter.
2: Oh, that looks fun.
3: Looks badass.
2: It looks fun.
3: Dude, we got a Street Fighter arcade game for the house. I had to go pick it up last night. I'm going to send you a picture of it now.
2: I forgot about
3: it's
2: that.
3: Really,
1: full
3: really...
1: Full cabinet and everything?
3: No, it's one of the sit-down. Yeah, it's one of the sit-down.
1: Oh, dude.
3: Yeah. Hold on. I'm going to send you the picture right now.
2: Which is even cooler than the standard.
1: Absolutely. Really,
3: and it's got like 5 or 6 different types of Street Fighter on it. I just sent you the picture. And then it's got like 1, 2, 3, 4, 5 other games. Spent quite a bit of time playing that last night. It's pretty sweet.
1: You need tokens?
3: No tokens. No tokens needed.
1: That is so cool.
3: Yeah.
1: 1944 is on there?
3: Yeah. Have you played that game before?
1: Yeah, it's a plane, like a flame,
3: yeah,
1: right?
3: Yeah. I was playing that last night. It was pretty fun. I was worried that E. Honda was not going to be able to do his hand that you can do on Super Nintendo. Don't worry, I still got it. I still got it on lockdown. I did have to go to people ended up being super, super nice. But so Danielle, she buys things off the internet.
1: Yeah.
3: And she's like, hey, I'm gonna go buy this. Will you look at the address? And I go, that's pretty deep on the south side of St. Pete.
1: Uh-oh.
3: And then so what ended up happening was I went by myself. And then I went after I got out of here. And I'm like driving there last night. And I'm like,
1: What numbers are we talking streetwise?
3: This might not be. It was like MLK South.
1: Okay.
3: So it was all the way, not all the way to the beach, but it was a ways down there. It got bad before it got better. It got bad before it got better. Like there was an area where I was like, am I going to lose my life today? And then eventually the guy was freaking awesome. He was like the nicest guy.
1: Cool.
3: He was the nicest guy.
1: How did he have it?
3: He bought it for his barbershop years ago. And then he didn't like the way people were treating it inside the barbershop. So he took it out and he was like, I thought I was going to bring it back one day and I just never did. So we're gonna get rid of it.
1: You don't mind me asking, what neighborhood do you like? A couple hundred?
3: Less than that, but around that.
1: Cool.
3: We're getting into... We've always said we've wanted to do it, like the flipping, the American picking. So we're probably, in truth be told, if I may show my hands, we're probably going to play the hell out of it for a few months. And then when Street Fighter comes out in the theaters and everybody's freaking out about Street Fighter, we'll probably sell it for like way more than we got.
1: So smart.
2: And sign it. And they're like, John Sinning signed it.
3: Oh, that too. No, I'll sign it. E. Honda.
2: Yeah.
3: Yeah, the movie looks pretty cool. It's got a bunch of wrestlers in it. Like Cody Rhodes plays Guile. Roman Reigns is one of the characters too. It's got a crazy, crazy cast.
2: It looks like it understands what movie is. It's supposed to be dumb. It's supposed to be crazy. Yeah. It's supposed to be out there and fun.
3: Yeah, because the first one, or not
2: terrible.
3: Was there only been one?
2: Yeah, with Jean-Claude Van Damme.
3: And
2: he played the American.
3: I wanted to like that so bad, but just because I was a Jean-Claude guy, it was terrible.
2: It was so bad.
3: Momoa is in it. It's got
2: Ken and Ryu were barely in it. They were like con artists and bad at it. Like, it was just so all over the
3: place. Eric Andre is a character in there.
1: Love
3: like
1: him.
3: All of the characters are all over the place. Andrew Scholes plays one of the characters.
1: What?
3: 50 Cent
2: the
3: plays
2: boxer,
3: Balrog. So it's just a crazy cast.
2: There's some country singer who wears the mask all the time. Is that true? And he's playing the guy who wears the mask in the movie.
3: Wait, there's a country guy I see this guy. Orville Peck.
2: Is he a country guy?
1: Like a mask, like a lip mask, or like a mask Halloween mask?
3: Yeah, no, he does. It almost looks like a crazy blackface type thing, but it's not really. It's like a dark black mask.
1: Ew.
3: Yo, he's playing Vega, which he was one of the bosses.
1: Please pardon my ignorance, but what's the mythology? I've never seen Street Fighter. I've never played Street Fighter. Like, what's the difference between that and like a Mortal Kombat?
3: Nothing much other than just different characters.
1: Okay.
3: Like, I don't remember how they all got together necessarily. Like, I don't know why the Street Fighters are fighting each other on the street.
2: Street Fighter and Matt, I think it's just to prove who's the greatest in the world.
1: Okay.
2: And Mortal Kombat's like in all the realms.
3: Yeah.
2: I mean, in the universe.
3: Yeah, more based in although these people are shooting fireballs out of their hands. Baruka!
2: Yeah.
3: They still are like more human like than like the Chinese man that can give you the uppercut with the electricity through your soul.
1: Anybody a Tekken guy? I was
2: Tekken was
3: fun. Tekken had a moment.
1: Yeah.
3: Did we ever do a Tekken movie?
1: I wanna say yes, but I could be wrong.
2: Probably, and it probably did terrible.
3: Yeah, yeah. It was like in a time capsule, Tekken. Tekken didn't have the staying power as Mortal Kombat. People loved the new Mortal Kombat movie too, didn't they? Didn't that come out?
1: I think so.
2: Yeah, the first one wasn't bad.
3: The remake of them.
2: The originals were fun and dumb, but from what I heard, it's like that's why they made the second one. It did so well when it first went out.
3: Drew, I'd like to get the joint started today with a quiz. Now, there's a possibility that you saw this story today, but I think you are very, very good at food and items and pop culture.
1: Thank you.
3: Really from anything starting in the 60s through modern day.
1: Mm-hmm.
3: And something that has eluded me my whole life is I know a lot of people who enjoyed it and still enjoy it to this day. I've just never been one of those people. Yoo-hoo, one of the most beloved...

0: at Pepsi Yoo-Hoo rival from 1966.
1: Not what the Pepsi was named, what the rivalry
0: this
1: was named?
0: This was a Yoo-Hoo-like drink that Pepsi made to try and compete with Yoo-Hoo in 1966.
1: And what's the name of that drink?
0: Yes.
1: Okay.
2: 3 years before I was born. Can you give me some of the first letter, please?
0: D.
1: Nuts. Yeah, got him.
2: Oh, okay.
0: I feel like it's one of those things where if you didn't know it.
2: No, I don't think I do. I
1: really Dark Pepsi. That was a serious guess. Yeah. I wasn't trying to laugh.
2: That's good.
0: That's actually.
1: It was it?
0: That's what actually is it? Right. Yeah, it's Dark Pepsi.
1: Is it really?
0: Yeah.
1: You're messing with
0: Dark
1: me.
0: Pepsi with a touch of. No, I lied.
1: Okay,
2: I thought he was testing you.
0: Pepsi introduced Devil Shake in 1966. According to the New York Times, a $10,000 internal study predicted Devil Shake would outsell Yoo-Hoo by a margin of 5-3. Spoiler alert, that did not happen. Within a year, Pepsi had discontinued the chocolate drink and sold its Devil Shake operations to Yoo-Hoo for $1. Conceptualized Devil Shake, Pepsi failed to take into account the rival Yoo-Hoo held the rights to the technology needed to make the chocolate drink shelf stable. Throw it in the oven. It'll be fine. Pepsi partnered with Yoo-Hoo briefly, paying their competitor $1 million to produce Devil Shake, but ultimately ended up losing millions. Oh, damn. So they had to pay them to help them produce it and then realize that we'll just sell you everything for a dollar.
2: Wow, no, I had no idea. That my grandparents in New York used to get Shasta diet chocolate fudge soda.
0: Oh, wow. Dude, the takeover now, the huge thing is the dirty sodas.
2: Oh, yeah.
0: Like there's that Swig place that is popping up everywhere. People are waiting around the neighborhood and they're now doing a version of a Mickey D's. And it is, some of them sound weird, but it's kind of a return to like the soda jerk.
2: Yeah.
0: Is ultimately what it is that like when you used to get a Coke, there used to be a guy that would squirt the syrup and soda water and stir it up. This, I think, is that, but a lot of them have cream in them and they're different flavors. Ugh. I know that when you drink a soda, just a soda, like it's got the syrup in it, there's just something about stuff that has syrup squirted in it that is not appetizing
2: at all
0: to me.
2: That guy is called a soda jerk, by the way.
0: Yeah,
2: the guy
0: soda
2: you discussed.
0: Yeah, soda jerk.
2: Big New York drink is called the egg cream. Doesn't have any egg in it, but it's seltzer water, milk, and chocolate syrup.
0: Yeah, that is
2: it's a classic. Delicious.
0: People liked it. We have some developments here in the Clearwater teen takeover. A 16-year-old boy accused of shooting another teenager multiple times during a teen takeover on Clearwater Beach has been arrested. Noel Marsh III was arrested in Haines City on Monday night and charged with attempted second-degree murder, discharging a firearm in public, and unlawful possession of a firearm by a minor. On Sunday, 17-year-old boy was shot during the teen takeover in Clearwater Beach. It happened around 5:15 p.m. On Coronado Drive. The victim taken to Orlando Health Bayfront Hospital, suffering from a non-life-threatening gunshot wound to his leg, his arm, and his chest. Always blows my mind when people can be shot that many times and shot in the chest and live.
2: I know.
0: It does happen. Authorities said the gunfire broke out shortly after a fight during a planned gathering organized through social media. This senseless act of violence occurred between two groups known to one another. Coming from the police chief, Michael Wallach, a dispute started between the two a month ago in Winter Haven. And on Sunday, there was a fight earlier in the day that occurred before the shooting. The victim told detectives that the dispute stemmed from social media and party-related rivalries. Wallach said Marsh was identified as the shooter early on, but was not arrested until Monday night at his home in Polk County. Wallach said Marsh refused to talk to detectives. He said that the suspect is believed to have fired seven times.
2: Jesus.
0: We are fortunate that the victim or other bystanders were not killed in the gunfire. I was wondering, because as of yesterday, they weren't naming like who planned this. Like to have this type of reach, like, is the other thing. Like, I mean, you can post a party on social media all day long. That doesn't mean you're going to get thousands of people to show up to it. So I would think, well, I'm just saying, like, not anybody can. Like, you got to have a little bit of power behind it. You got to have a platform.
1: Yeah, so the Halloween event I went to, he throws them for kids or whatever before, but also he has kids of his own, so he threw a party for them. And they put it on social media, and within 10 minutes of when the party started, they had to shut it down because kids were driving from Orlando.

0: know that, like, knew nothing of his kids. They just found out about it and pulled up, and it shut down immediately.
1: What platform? Like Snapchat?
0: No, I imagine it was on both. I imagine it was on Facebook, everywhere, Snapchat, probably, IG, and it just picked up so much steam where there was just strange kids just showing up to the house.
1: Oh, man.
2: And people coming from everywhere here. According to Clearwater Police, many of the people involved in Sunday's events traveled from outside of the city, Polk County and other areas. And, you know, this is the second of its kind, sort of kind of. This one went a little crazier. But back in May, 22 people arrested aged 12 to 21 after a teen takeover of Curtis Hickson Park. Police seized two guns and drugs there as well. Still nothing. Nothing about who actually planned it. And I think, Drew, that you're asking all of the right questions. And, like, what part of it is breaking the law? In that like, just, yeah. Like, if you're in a place where you can't loiter, like, obviously there are loitering laws and things like that. But just getting people together in public places, not inherently against the law. I think probably once you have one or two of these, there will be ways to shut them down before they ever get a chance to get going. Curfews, I think, wouldn't have even helped here, because they said they're having issues in Atlanta and Detroit and other spots with these same things, and they were happening all late at night. They put curfews in place that stopped a lot of them. This one was an all-day at-the-beach type meetup, and I don't know from a legal perspective what you can do to stop them before they ever even happen.
1: Maybe Mo DeWitt will know, is there a legal way on a beach, a public beach, you can go, more than 10 teenagers in one group? Nope, can't do it.
2: And I think the secret might be, and again, you're still a legality in here, is it's just an abundance of police presence. And then is there enough knowing what's going on here? I know you can't just grab people and start searching them, but if you have a trend of, okay, we've had two in the last 2 months, and somebody was shot and we're cleaned up a bunch of guns from the other one, like, there may just be a little bit of a preconceived notion there that these are not safe, and we have to make sure that these people do not have guns at any given time.
1: Yeah, and big ups to the Pasco Sheriff's Department for shutting one down before it even got started last night at Crate at the Grove.
2: Oh, we talked about, we did talk about it with Mo last week, because Grady came out and said he wanted to start charging the parents.
1: Right.
2: And Mo pretty much said, wishful thinking when it comes to criminal charges, especially if they didn't really break a law. Like, if there's a gun charge that can be put back to the parents, maybe. But for the most part, like, you're not going to be able to just charge a parent because their kid was out at a certain time. Definitely not criminally. If you wanted to try and do some things civilly, there might be options. But yeah, it's an interesting new phenomenon that is unfolding in our area. And who knows? Does all of this make kids want to be involved in them more, or does it die down a little bit from here?
1: The first part that you said, do you remember a couple of years ago there were shootings on Clearwater Beach? Like, yes. During, I think it was during spring break, maybe?
0: Yeah.
2: Yeah, I remember there was a run of shootings. There was one over at West Shore, and there was one there. I remember there was, like, a run of shootings within a close proximity to each other. They were all young people shooting each other, and, you know,
3: school's out, baby.
2: School's out, baby. Let's party.
1: You guys are way younger than I am. When you grew up, did you know friends that had their parents' guns?
0: Not their parents.
1: But they had their own guns?
0: Yeah.
1: I didn't have one person that I knew of when I was a teenager that had a gun other than, like, hunting rifles.
2: Yeah, no, I was also, like, people hunted so much where I lived that everybody probably had a gun to hunt with, but I don't ever remember, like, anybody driving around with a pistol or anything like that.
1: Yeah.
2: Yeah, it is different in your
0: circle. My circle, I guess. Yeah. I definitely knew some scummy people.
2: Like,
0: yes.
2: for the
0: gang related guys.
2: Like, for the streets.
0: Yeah.
1: Wow.
0: Yeah. Guys were about that life. Yeah. And I was like, glad they're on my side.
2: Yeah. What? I mean, there's obviously different walks of life here at play. I'm saying it as mildly as possible.
1: Sure.
2: I didn't see too many Drew Garabos popping out in the crowd at the takeover.
1: Nor would you.
2: We just put it to you like that. Man, it was so crazy. I thought, not that this was going to be a nothing burger, but I saw it early in the morning yesterday, just from Facebook friends, and we brought it up very, very briefly at the beginning of the show yesterday. And I, the funniest, most ironic part of the story to me was that you had Kid Rock on Saturday night, damn near sold out with the most America-loving, right-leaning crowd that you could probably compile at the amphitheater. And then 24 hours later, you had the Black Crowes, I guess, pissing off so many people in the crowd that there was a mass exodus. And within that time frame, from yesterday morning to today, New York Post, TMZ, Daily Mail, everywhere in between is highlighting the fact that Chris Robinson from the Black Crowes got into it with fans at the Black Crowes concert, beefing with folks who started chanting USA. The band was performing Sunday in Tampa as part of the Southern Hospitality Tour when a visual thrown on the screen reportedly showed the band's Black Crow character dressed as Uncle Sam. And I was listening to you guys talk about it, Diz, with Monica and JP. And I do almost feel like, and if you disagree, I'd like to hear it. Like, by putting up a figure in the American flag, you are not that far off from a USA chant.
1: Correct.
2: Like, when you put the stars and stripes up there, you are doing something and putting America on some sort of pedestal that I don't think it feels like a reach to say that the vocal equivalent of that would be for people to break out in a USA chant.
1: Yeah, and I think the reason people got so pissed off is because they might not know Chris Robinson and his politics, and you think Black Crowes, Southern rock band, of course they're going to lean a little bit right, you know? Yeah. Why would they be put off by a USA chant when Chris Robinson, he's never met a fight he didn't like?
0: It's almost like if we were at that event yesterday and you were wearing your NASCAR shirt and everything and someone's like, vroom, vroom, baby. You're like, whoa, I know what I'm wearing, asshole.
2: Yeah,
0: like,
2: yeah.
1: I don't need a geography lesson.
2: Yeah. Exactly. And that's what it was. It was so people break. He put up the USA Crow. Thanks for the geography lesson. They keep chanting. I don't know what you have to be so proud of right now. People got so pissed at Chris, they started booing and leaving. TMZ has a video up of, I'd love to know, when have we heard specifically when in the set it was?
1: Yes, I think it was second. So it was right before she talks to Angels, which I think is near the end, maybe like five or six songs left.
2: So it was ramping down.
1: Oh, yeah.
2: a little bit. Like, these people didn't leave two songs in at this point. I would be curious, and then he will probably say nothing, but Whiskey Myers, the guy that that opened for them, it was really a co-headlining tour. From what I understand, they performed for almost the same amount of time. I know nothing about his politics. I imagine they're different. And it's just one of those things where, not that that rub is enough to tarnish you, but if you're on tour with these guys and now they're headline news everywhere because they were mad at a USA chant, I would think it could at least, by association, not be the best thing. Be the best thing ever.
1: Yeah, and if a lot of people were there just to see Whiskey Myers, and then they start chanting USA, and Black Rose have a negative reaction to that, well, yeah, they're gonna walk out.
2: It is crazy because, and I didn't talk too much about it yesterday, the Kid Rock show, and I remember thinking this too when we saw him at the Rock the Country. He has the thing at the beginning with the Pete Hegseth thing, yeah. Which not for me. Other than that, he did not say one political thing one time. And there's this bizarre feeling. I had it last time I was at a Kid Rock concert, and I had it again on Saturday night. It's like this awkward feeling where you feel like the show he's putting on is not for the people who were there. And I've never seen anybody else where it's like that. Because, I mean, I'm looking at the crowd, it's a Fox News crowd. I mean, it's older, it's a lot of American garb. Like, I don't know that these people are Devil Without a Cause Kid Rock fans, but I mean, he starts the show with an MGK song that is like a vulgar rap song. He then, the first half of the set is all early rap music, and I'm just feeling like, this doesn't feel like these people came here to see any of this. And it kind of goes up and down, and he does some covers and some things like that. But he is I really believe if you could wipe away everything that anybody knows about Kid Rock and you considered yourself just a music and entertainment fan, if you sat down and just watched that show and you could have a little Men in Black thing that would wipe your brain clean, 95% of people could find themselves entertained at any given moment. If sure. It's just from the theatrics, he still does the thing where he gets up and he plays the drum and he plays the sax and he plays the guitar. He does a little DJ set, DJ Bobby Shazam and all of that. he just having seen a lot of concerts and feeling like my fandom for Kid Rock is waning based on just how political he is, you go and you see him in concert, you go, this is pretty much a similar show to what he was doing like in the early 2000s. It's very, very interesting to me.
1: Yeah, I think on stage he probably has that desire to entertain everyone, like old fans, new fans, etc. But then, like, you get him in front of a news camera, and you know.
2: Yeah, it is. It's just an interesting path, and I guess the question is: imagine a world where Kid Rock never got in front of a camera politically, or chose not to take that fork in the road. Is he doing Janice? Is he at the Leesburg Bike Fest? Oh. Like, is the political nature of what he does fueling the people that are coming there, even if the people that are going don't really love all of the music that he's performing?
1: I think had he not taken the path that he did, he probably would have been one of the artists on the America 250.
2: Yeah, you're probably right. Well, what's interesting about that is none of those guys necessarily were politically charged.
1: Uh-uh.
2: That didn't work out very well either.
1: Do you guys see Jay-Z at the Roots picnic?
0: Yeah.
2: Was that where he was like throwing shots at everybody?
1: Yeah, with the afro?
0: Yeah.
1: Oh, dude, same. That was so cool.
2: Who caught the smoke?
1: Dame Dash caught some smoke. Drake caught some smoke.
0: Kanye, Nicki.
1: Yep.
0: There was someone else.
1: Not Jaguar, but what's her name? The lady who took out Talib Kweli. It's a big cat. Not a jaguar, not a puma. This is not a D's Nuts joke.
2: Jaguar, puma,
1: no,
2: cougar.
1: No. It is jaguar. Is okay. It jaguar brown or something like that?
2: That sounds about right.
0: The girl you're talking about. Yeah.
2: Getting back in the
1: this
2: game.
1: This hair is cool.
2: Don't go anywhere. We got more joints headed your way. It was the kickoff of hurricane season yesterday. The information, they always try to give us a sneak peek at what's coming, might not be the worst that we've ever had. I'll tell you about it and why we shouldn't let our guard down either. And then I've got two instances of new scams that are hitting the Tampa Bay area. The scammers are getting better and better. It's terrible, but it's hard not to be impressed. I'll give you all the details coming up next on the back half of John's Joints. Keep it locked right here to 102.5 The Bone. 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
7: Lazy yellow moon coming up tonight.
2: You're in the midst of John's joints. I'm John Senning. He's Dizzy. That is Drew Garabo. He's got Drew Garabo Live headed your way in about 20 minutes. Your next chance at $1,000 comes up at 5 o'clock. Get him while you can. Are we? So we're winding down? Is this last week?
1: Yep.
2: You heard it. You heard it here first. 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We've now got South Tampa on Southdale Mabry in the newest location in Clearwater on Belcher. Get in there today. You will have the cleanest car in town. Every time you bull, damn. You were asking me about the finals during the break, and I wasn't actually joking when I said NHL or NBA,
1: right?
2: And you were talking about the NBA,
1: of course.
2: But shout out to our friend Danielle, we miss you very much. Radio Danielle, Elevate St. Pete Fit. When she was in here, we were always going back and forth about Jelly Roll and how I had turned on Jelly Roll.
1: Yep.
2: And I have even been seeing people saying Jelly Roll has fallen off the face of the earth. We've had like 3 award shows now with no Jelly Roll. He really has not been doing much. There was the tour with Post Malone where there was some trouble. But she sent me a video. Hold on, let me see if I can find it real quick. She sent me a video this morning of the kickoff to the NHL finals.
1: Right.
2: And, don't ask me why, but, Jelly Roll seemingly the face of the NHL finals.
1: Why?
2: It was like a music video with like Jelly Roll on the ice, like essentially singing to the Stanley Cup and, in a song that I had never heard. And I go, what? Who is this guy's agent that he can get his way into? Like, there is nothing that is out of bounds for Jelly Roll to be a part of. So he steps up and I go, oh, maybe she sends it to me because it's going to be good. And he starts rapping or something.
1: Oh.
2: No, just a classic sing-along Jelly Roll song.
1: For the NHL Stanley Cup Finals.
2: And I imagine it's the, I would imagine that it's the like theme of the, of the NHL Finals. So
1: who's doing the NBA one, I wonder? Post Malone?
2: I saw Post Malone, obviously with the troubles with the tour and everything, he played at the Gulf Coast Jam over the weekend. And I guess a lot of hardcore Post Malone fans were blown away because he did a set like he had not done in forever. He did almost old stuff. Like he's been
1: White Iverson?
2: Yeah, he's been doing all that stuff. He didn't. And even when he does those songs, he has like a country backing track. He did the old school original versions of his songs. People wondering if maybe he's pivoting back to the older sound, or at least leaning into that a little bit.
1: Our buddy Mike Weatherpage was right there, and he was blown away.
2: I saw a bunch of stuff online of people saying it was the best they had seen him in a long time, which, again, it's just, you never wore a pair of Wranglers ever in the 10 plus years that I saw you. Now it's the only thing that you've ever seen. So
1: Jelly Roll got that blue dot fever.
2: Dude, did you see it all? Only just because I see it on my ex here. Did either of you see Ric Flair losing his mind on social media over the weekend?
1: I know he's not running his own account.
2: Well, no, this would have been him running his own show. I don't think there's any way that this wouldn't have been him running his own account.
1: No,
2: because they're deleted. They're not. The posts are now deleted. He went on a post going off on his wife, talking about how this is supposed to, who's supposed to be looking after you and all of this. And then he did another post about his son and how his son has been stealing all of this money from him. And the comments were just a mess. Like, you're ruining your legacy. Like, what's wrong with you? Why are you drinking and tweeting? And then he posted a video of him in, or a picture of him in the hospital. And he said, hey, I'm just focusing on my health right now. No more social media for me. I'm going to focus on my health. I'm sorry to everybody that I upset. And then that same night, he was backstage with Kid Rock.
1: What?
2: So I think it breaks my heart to see the shell of that, to get what's going on with Flair.
1: Man.
2: He's, you know, the one and only is... You can wrestlers just don't have it in them very often to
1: fade away
2: into the sunset gracefully. Like, it's always very, very, very sloppy.
1: Well, and, you can go see him at the Pearl.
2: He is bellied up. You always. Might even get him to do a plank right there at the bar and impress everybody. Hurricane season in the Atlantic kicked off yesterday, and for the first time in more than a decade, this is good news. Forecasters expect it to be relatively slow. The below average forecast is driven by the expectation that a strong El Nino pattern will develop, which is associated with less hurricane formation in the Atlantic. The opposite is true in the Pacific, however, which should have an overly active season. Most hurricanes that make landfall in the U.S. form in the Atlantic, where forecasters at the National Oceanic and Atmospheric Administration predict the year will have just 3 to 6 hurricanes and between 8 and 14 named tropical storms. The forecast does not predict whether storms will actually make landfall. And when I said, like, hopefully it's good news, all it takes is one storm.
1: Correct.
2: Like, you may be able to read an article one year and go, oh, well, only one storm hit. But if one storm hits in the place that you live or in your state and it's bad, then you won't remember it as a slow season. And I think that this area specifically is just still all shook up and confused after the two storms from 2 years ago.
1: Say, John, you're a weather guy.
2: Yeah.
1: In the Pacific Ocean, are they typhoons?
2: Typhoons, yeah.
1: Okay.
2: They'll be typhoons. And I guess that changes, like, so much, like, changes with the water patterns and the temperature of the water, because once it gets all churned up over there, it can actually cool the water, which will then seep into all the way. Like, it'll just cool the water as a whole. But they were, so starting tomorrow into Thursday, paying attention to the weather stuff, they were predicting a tropical system this weekend as of just a few days ago. Well, it pivoted big time and is now going to the left to Texas. So we're about to experience from Thursday on record low humidity and cooler temperatures for this time of year, because it's all that moisture is going to get pulled out when it heads to Texas, which is a win for us, even though we need the rain. You know what I'm saying? We've been needing it. But other than that, it will be nice to not be swampy as hell.
1: Oh, good Lord. Yeah. Like, what are we talking? 60s?
2: No, 70s? No, nothing like that. It'll be more just by feel. Like, it'll probably still be in the 80s, but it just won't be as humid, and there'll be a little of a breeze that comes along with it. So
1: I'll tell you, Xander is taunting me from across the country.
2: Oh, what's he?
1: They're getting beautiful 50, 60 degrees. I know. And I'm just like, I'm dying out here.
2: Oh, that sounds so nice.
1: I know. They go hiking on the weekends, they climb mountains and crap.
0: But it's summer.
1: Yeah.
0: You want that for summer?
1: As opposed to 50, this?
0: 60? Nah, well, I'd rather this all day over summer. I want to go to the beach. I want to do summer stuff, go by the pool.
2: But, I mean, I don't know, like, what the, like, max is there. Like, they'll have 70, 80-degree days, I'm sure.
1: I'm sure. Look at the temperature right now. Go on.
2: There's also just such an, in most states, period, there's such an influx between morning and night and daytime. Mm-hmm. Like, you get some relief. We get to a period of time here where it doesn't stop being hot. Like, you don't get any relief when the nighttime comes. It's still 110% humidity and, you know, 85, 90 degrees.
1: But 77.
2: You know, 77?
1: And sunny right now.
0: You know, people love coming here, and then at night when it's warm, they go, wow, we don't get this where we're from.
2: Yeah.
0: A lot.
2: But also a fraction of the amount of tourists come here in the summer for a reason.
0: You think so?
2: Oh, yes. Oh, yes, yeah. For sure. Yeah,
1: 100%.
2: That's when you get your deals on your hotel, because nobody wants to come cook their ass down here in the heat of summer.
1: You guys have been to California, right?
2: Yeah.
1: Like, during the day, like, hot as hell, and then as soon as that sun goes down, like, 50 degrees, that's crazy. California's crazy.
2: I've got two scams here that are shining a new light on maybe things you didn't think of. This one specifically, it's happening up in Illinois, and you had to imagine that with gas prices the way that they were, people would find a way not to just steal your credit card information at the pump, but actually steal the gas under your card. And this is known as the screw scam. And police said that scammers are jamming a small screw into the nozzle cradle of a gas pump. When you finish pumping the gas and hang the nozzle up, the screw blocks the lever and prevents it from closing. And because of that, the pump thinks you're still fueling your car. And when you drive away, the thief is standing by and they fill up their car on your card. Police said they first became aware of the scam Friday, May 29th. It happened at a Sam's Club where the gas pumps with screw blocking the lever from closing were installed. Detectives went to the Sam's Club and other stations in the area and found them at a bunch of spots. Sam's Club, BP, and Sunoco stations. They've alerted the public, and they're now doing, up in Illinois, regular checks of the pumps in the area. But if it's not your card, you're going to think you're done pumping gas and someone's going to sneak in behind you and just pay for their gas on your dime.
1: You just got to wait until it says, like, would you like a receipt, right? Yeah. And then you're good.
2: I think so. Yeah. And most people probably, a lot of people probably like, all right, I'm out of here.
0: I do that with everything. Even if I go to the ATM, when I'm leaving, I'm waiting until it says thank you. I'm like, all right, cool, we're done here.
2: We're officially done.
0: Yeah.
2: And another scam, this one is hitting close to home. And this one's that thoughtful or creative. It's just the amount of money that they were able to scam from people. A 2024 investigation into a gold bar scam by the Bradenton Police Department helped uncover a nationwide conspiracy defrauding elderly folks out of millions of dollars. Federal investigators discovered there were at least 12 victims who lost a total of more than $6 million. A Bradenton man lost $1.4 million after fraudsters went to his home. It is kind of creative. Went to his home and claimed to be federal marshals with an arrest warrant. So the detective from the Bradenton Police Department said the scammers preyed on the 80-year-old veteran's patriotism by convincing him he could avoid being arrested if he helped them with their sting operation. They wanted him to help them assist in Social Security fraud. So with his military background, they thought he would be an asset. So they knew he was a vet. They tapped into that. Detectives say over that time, the man bought about $1.4 million worth of gold bars to give to the fraudsters. They tracked down Swetapaten Patel in Georgia, who was picking up the bags of those gold bars and transporting them to higher ups in the conspiracy network. And they were doing this all around the country in Colorado and California as well, where it was all one group. They would find these people that were veterans, get them to think they were helping the government. And then it doesn't really explain to them. It doesn't explain what they were telling them to get them to buy the gold bars, but them, under the guise of believing they were helping, were buying gold bars that were just being stolen from them.
1: I'm sure it was like, your country needs you. We don't have the money to buy these bars right now, but Uncle Sam's going to reimburse you. You buy these gold bars. We're going to make sure you get your money back. But you love your country, don't you? You served your country, right?
2: So they got two guys.
1: Yeah.
2: So $6 million altogether just with these two guys. Jesus. And they say that it traces back to India ultimately. For the lesser and the most, what do you think you get if you've defrauded these elderly people out of $6 million? What do you think the years in prison is?
1: Probably not enhanced because they're veterans, right?
2: Nope.
1: And which should be.
2: Yeah.
1: I'm going to say minimum 15 years, maximum 50.
0: I'm going to say it's less than that. We're going to be surprised and go, how?
2: So the first guy who they caught picking up the bags got 2.5 years in prison, and the guy that was kind of more of the ringleader, 15 years in prison. Police telling the public these are sophisticated fraud conspiracies that know exactly how to tap into people's psyche and what to say to get them to do whatever the hell they want them to do. The Bradenton Police Department has formed an elder fraud unit because there are so many old people being exploited every single day south of the Skyway. So look out for your grannies and your grandpas, and they think they're doing the right thing, and they could be giving away your inheritance.
1: Did you see the romance scam from last week where the lady thought she was talking to Tom Selleck?
2: No.
1: Oh, dude, it was an old lady.
2: Is he alive?
1: He is. I had to check. Oh. And he was like, "It's Tom Selleck. I'm in a jam. I need you to buy me these gift cards," and emptied out her entire account buying what she thought was Tom Selleck.
2: It's hard to even put into words what happens in those situations, because it's like a block in the mind, like the generational block, that you can't understand that the person that's saying that there's somebody is not that person. Like it's such a weird, it's so much more to me than just being gullible. Like there's something about that older generation to where when they get a message from somebody, they go, well, I got a message from this person. The profile picture is the person. And they said they were the person and they sent me a picture of themselves. And it's like, it doesn't compute.
1: You know why? Because they were raised in an era where you could trust your fellow man,
2: yeah,
1: and there weren't that many people out there to scam you.
2: Definitely not as many. Like a scammer was something that happened, you know, it had to be more one-on-one. Now you have elaborate schemes and entire teams of people whose life work it is to steal from old people. And I just don't think the average elderly community has it in them to fight against the power of what these people are doing out there.
1: No, they're looking out for traveling salesmen who are like, yeah, let me get you some of this snake oil. It'll cure anything to do, you know.
2: Exactly. And that guy's the president.

0: Red Brother.
1: USA, USA, USA, USA.
2: Keeps a lock of hair in a pocket.
0: Dude, I can show you my Kid Rock ticket if you want proof of my patriotism, brother. Let me see yours. All right, don't go anywhere. Drew Garabo Live is headed your way next. The best in afternoon entertainment. Thank you, Diz. Thank you, Drew.
3: Thank you, John.
0: But before we get out of here, we love telling you about our buddy, Jeff Borum.
3: Jeff Borum's the guy who is going to help you through the entire process of buying and selling a home. 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
3: 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Jeff Borum's the guy you can trust, and he's the guy we trust too. B-O-R-H-A-M. Google him now, and you could be packing tonight.
0: Setting show. We'll be back live tomorrow, 1 p.m. I'll see you then. Out of touch with reality.
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0: to the closing shift right here on 102.5 The Bone. My name is Drew Garabo. He's Maurice.
1: Hey, hey, hey.
0: Collectively, we are Drew Garabo Live. Thank you to Setting Show. Great to see John and Diz back in the studio.
1: Can I ask you a real question, the trivia question?
0: Of course.
1: I said, hey, hey, hey.
0: Yeah.
1: What is the connective tissue between me going, hey, hey, hey, and the song you're playing right now?
0: Well, Michael McDonald did a guest spot on What's Happening.
1: Damn.
0: Where Dwayne would frequently say, hey, hey, hey. Am I right?
1: What was the
0: Didn't they like Doobie, have an episode about the Doobie Brothers concert?
1: Yeah, they were in concert and they played this song.
0: Yeah.
1: Damn, you're good. You're
0: Come on,
1: good.
0: Man. I was a big What's Happening guy. I could relate
1: really?
0: To Raj. Oh, yeah, dude. Raj was the first Blurred that I ever knew.
1: Oh, Black Nerd.
0: Yeah. Blurreds are real popular now, but Raj really paved the way for the Blurred Society.
1: He did. Listen, there'd be no Argyle. Well, no, not Argyle wasn't a Blurred in Die Hard. What was the Blurred's name in Die Hard?
0: Oh, the dude who was the analyst?
1: Yeah. Not the analyst, but the one, the one that was there.
0: Yeah,
1: damn it. Yeah, he was smooth, too.
0: He was. He was a smooth Blurred. From the Blurred to the Absurd, this is Drew Garabo Live, a highly interactive radio program. Your participation is not required, but it is appreciated. You can go to the YouTubes. Big shout out to Steve across the pond who cannot listen to our website because of intercontinental restrictions. So he is able to watch on the YouTube. I found that out today. He commented on the Drew Garabo Live page that he was unable to listen. I said, well, are you able to watch on the YouTube? And indeed, he is. So, hey, man, hang in there, buddy. We love when you call the show. It may not seem like it sometimes, but I do. 800-771-1025 is the number. You can choose to respond to anything we throw out there for conversation, something a caller said, something on your own personal talk agenda. That's just fine. I'm going to start the show hitting the ground running by asking you this question. Is it fair to say that the teen takeover in Clearwater Beach, obviously the teens are the ones responsible or most responsible, but with the news that Pasco County Sheriff's Department was able to thwart a teen takeover last night out, I believe, at the Grove, is it fair to say that law enforcement in Clearwater or Clearwater Beach or Pinellas County dropped the ball? These teens don't just spontaneously take over. They promote these teen takeovers. And Pasco County, helmed by, I think he's retiring soon, if he hasn't already, Chris Nocco, who has political aspirations. I think Ron DeSantis, our governor, yesterday said that Nocco would be a strong conservative voice in the state legislature. What does Pasco have that Clearwater Beach does not? You had to know that this takeover was coming. You failed to do anything about it. And there's a news story about the businesses around there and how they were financially affected by the teen takeover. They had to shut down. So what happened? Why were you unable? I'm asking questions, and if I'm wrong, please call and tell me I'm wrong. But if Pasco County was able to find out that these teens were planning on taking over the Grove, which is not a Grove at all. It's shops. They just call it the Grove to remind everyone of what they destroyed to make the Grove. If they were able to sniff this one out and station deputies out there to keep the teams from taking over, I don't know if they had to shut down the whole night or what, then why wasn't Clearwater Beach able to do something to prevent the melee that occurred when shots got fired? They did arrest, in case you missed it on John's Joints today, they did arrest a 16-year-old, I don't know what you call a 16-year-old who shoots people. That, to me, is no longer a boy. That is a young man. When you do
1: criminal
0: young man criminal type stuff, you are a young man criminal. 16, to me, that's young, but it's not a boy. They did arrest him in Haines City on Monday, charged him with attempted second-degree murder last night, discharging a firearm in public, unlawful possession of a firearm by a minor. He's in the Polk County Jail. So then how did you not know that this was going to happen? These teens are organizing these takeovers through social media. Do you not have the resources to go all 21 Jump Street style and look at their, geez, I don't even know what social media these kids are using anymore, Snapchat, Instagram, Facebook, whatever.
1: TikTok.
0: Exactly. How did you not know? They knew in Pasco. And there's a story, I believe it's on WFLA, Channel 8's website, about these businesses reporting thousands of dollars in losses because of the teen takeover. Local business owners said that they lost thousands of dollars because of the incident, and parents need to be held accountable for the ruckus. Could you describe the ruckus, sir? As well as the children. Jeff Hawes, owner of Hog with an extra G for good, Hog Daddy's Beach Bar and Grill. You going to Hog Daddy's tonight? Said we closed early. Now, he said we did about $10,000 less in sales than what we normally do.
1: Come on now.
0: I mean,
1: well, what are we selling again?
0: Bar and Grill. Come on, man. Like, your daily sales are not $10,000, right? I mean, correct me if I'm wrong.
1: It'll have
0: again.
1: To be more because he said we made about $10,000 yeah. less.
0: No, I don't even think a bar and grill on Clearwater Beach makes $10,000 in sales in a day, let alone $10,000 less than you normally would. But he said they're affecting my family. I mean, I would engage in a little hyperbole as well if that were me. So it goes further in that perception, could spill over to, are you going to vacation in Clearwater? Or are you going to go to the islands? After Sunday night's teen takeover, restaurants like Hog Daddy's and The Boxer reported a steep decrease in sales. Allison Brown, owner of The Boxer, said, I don't know if that's the Brown Boxer or what. I don't think the Brown Boxer's been around for a while. We're right across the street from the hotels, and people are just enjoying their lives on vacation. Shutting down on a Sunday night is something that greatly impacted us, which... certainly it would. I don't know if it's $10,000.
1: On a Sunday night? Not even a Saturday?
0: Yeah, I don't. Maybe a Saturday you're making $10,000 to $15,000.
1: Sunday night, Clearwater? Come on, man.
0: 800-771-1025 is the number. I do know that the parents are responsible, that the teens in the takeover are responsible. We rely on law enforcement. Who, they don't have a minority report program. They've probably got a minority report.
1: Right.
0: But they don't have the Tom Cruise minority report, look into the future and see what crimes are going to be committed type of situation. But you have to think that this teen takeover, even though the kids came from Hillsborough and Polk, that someone somewhere would have gone, hey, might want to have an extra law enforcement presence out there on Clearwater Beach. There's a teen takeover a coming. How's Pasco so aware and plugged in, and how is Clearwater not? 800-771-1025. And what do you say to your teens right now? You got a teenager who's like 13, 14, 15. You can't be there in the summertime because you have to. By the way, as great as summertime is for the kids, how much does it suck as a parent? Especially if you're a parent who's got a kid that can't stay home by themselves because they're not old or responsible enough. You know, you got to find camps. Like you and Melanie both work, right?
1: Right, correct.
0: So then Bowie's out of school for the summer in a couple of years. What do you ship her off to camp somewhere?
1: Well, we have a camp that we're waiting for 2 weeks for her to go to. And I spent the better part of my day being miserable at Chuck E. Cheese. It's funny you should ask.
0: Yeah, that was my life with Xander. Chuck E. Cheese. There was a Congo River Golf. and there was a Chuck E. Cheese in Altamont Springs right next to Congo River, and literally every day, 18 holes of mini golf in the brutal heat, go next door with those stupid tickets. They still got the tickets with Chucky's mouth, and he's like,
1: dude, it's the biggest scam. Games are like 30 seconds. There's a jumping playpen area that you got to pay $12 extra for. It's like, hey, it's inside the building that I'm already paid. I forget about it. It's the biggest scam going.
0: We should open up a daycare in this studio. Just have people come on by and drop off their kids. We'll take care of them for you. They'll learn all kinds of fun words.
1: We're fortunate in that we have a big, large patio size area. But again, when we're both at work.
0: You just lock her in there. 800-771-1025.
1: Right with the pool.
0: Hey, good afternoon. Who are you?
2: Hey, it's Greg. How you doing?
0: What's up,
2: How
0: Greg?
2: You doing, though?
1: Hey.
2: Hey, so I've my business has been run out of Clearwater for over 30 years. And tourism down there, when it's packed, the bridge is basically from the beach all the way past Seminole Boulevard. It'll take you 4 or 5 hours to get to the beach. That's why they put the ferries in to get the people back and forth, because you're not getting on the beach. So the amount of people that get down there in the business, it is lost. It's just not, you know, that kind of stuff that happens. It could happen at John's Pass. The three biggest tourist areas are Clearwater, John's Pass, St. Pete Beach. But on all the social media platforms I'm on, which for my business to keep up with people that are looking for what I do for a living, I didn't see nothing on TikTok, Instagram.
0: Well, they're probably not, no offense, they're probably not in our algorithm there, Craig. You know what I mean? Like, these kids know how to, and thank you very much. Like, I don't see it either, but that's because I'm old AF. Like, we're not going to be scrolling TikTok, and it's like, what up, fam?
1: You're not gonna be coming up on your timeline.
0: No, I don't think so. They're probably excluding oldies like us. Hello, Drew Grubb Alive.
1: Where are these teenagers?
3: How you doing?
0: I want to hang with these kids.
1: Yeah.
0: Hi, who are you?
3: My name's Jarrell. How you doing, buddy?
0: What's up, man? Doing well. Thank you.
3: All right. I just wanted to comment about the team takeover, man. I'm 39. Just turned 39 last month, Drew.
0: Happy birthday,
3: and Mo. And thank you, man. And I tell my kids, you know, like my grandma used to tell me, man, trouble easy to get in and hard to get out. And
0: ooh, that's good.
3: They have no interest in going on to those takeovers. Now, with that being said, Drew, some parents do need to be held accountable.
0: Sure.
3: You know, because I got in trouble as a kid. My parents were, I had a Jamaican dad, so he was very, very strict, you know. And but even being a teenager, I still did things that I weren't supposed to do. You know, so they weren't all accountable. But this is my biggest question, Drew and Mo.
0: Mm-hmm.
3: Do these teenagers not like girls anymore? Because when I was a teenager, my main reason for going out was to talk to females.
0: Same.
3: I mean, I don't understand why you go out and try to fight another man or shoot another man. You know what I mean?
0: Yeah.
3: I did the stuff too, but I never did nothing with guns or anything like that. But my whole thing for going out was, and I'm not going to say it on the radio, I was trying to do more than that, Drew, you know. But as a 17-year-old kid.
0: Same.
3: I was trying to talk to girls, man.
0: Yeah.
3: I don't understand. I don't get it.
0: I think that it's the rise of video games and online things like Twitch and Steam and stuff like that. They have lost their desire to do what you and I did, which is politic with the young ladies, my man. That's what I live for that.
3: You took it back then, Drew, politic.
0: Yeah, man. You know how I do.
3: Well, and then with me and my friends, man, we go out to... Because I'm from Tampa, so we go to West Shore Mall on a Friday night.
0: Yeah.
3: You know, and whoever got the least amount of numbers, you got chewed on. You know, you didn't get no girls. You didn't
0: Absolutely.
3: Get this, you didn't get that. You know, and that's probably about the only violence happening. You get in a little slap box match with your friend.
0: Sure.
3: But all that shooting and all that, man, no. it wasn't like that. You know, I wanted to talk to the girls.
1: I'd say this. Conversely, what Drew said about the young men, the young girls now are on TikTok, or they're trying to get a beauty game up going. They're trying to make paper, man. They ain't trying to run around with you jits.
0: He's right.
3: Well, Mo, I know back in the day, Mo, you probably had to talk to females through Telegraph, but it's a different time, Mo.
0: You know, hello, young lady, stop. I find you very attractive. Stop. Would you like to go to the promenade with me? Stop. Dude, that's a great call. Yeah, thank you, my man. Long. That's an awesome call.
3: Y'all have a good one, man.
0: Thank you, dude.
1: All right, brother.
0: That's a great call. But it is true, like 13 to about 20-something, girls is all there were. Like, if there was not the possibility of chercher les femmes, as the French would say, to search for the women, what's the point of even leaving my house? I might as well just play Atari.
1: You're 100% right, but they have so many other avenues now than to be, you know, swept up by whack game.
0: Yeah.
1: Even if your game ain't whack,
0: right.
1: You know, you can't get their attention away from the hundreds or thousands of guys that are online, you know, throwing out the same thing.
0: Dude, these 15-year-olds are building Tinder profiles.
1: Yeah.
0: So they can lure in old men and
1: exactly. You talking about let's go down to the skater rink.
0: Say, young lady, would you like to go to the cotillion with me? Hello, Drew Grab Alive.
4: Hey, Drew.
0: Hi.
4: Hey, when you were mentioning earlier about the, you know, that owner saying he lost about 10K.
0: Yeah.
4: You know, it's come a long way since the old Olive Garden days. Because, you know, when you waited there, because, you know, my wife, she works at a restaurant down in Apollo Beach, a beach bar. And, I mean, the servers and waitresses there average between 200 to 300 a night during the week. And, I mean, because, I mean, you figure a lot of these meals now are 40, 50 bucks a plate, and one drink is 25 bucks. So, I mean, these people are easily dropping $150, $200 per night or per meal.
0: Yeah, I just Googled it, and thank you for that, by the way. I had no idea that the restaurants had changed since I waited tables at the Olive Garden in 1990.
1: You didn't?
0: An average is shocking to me. 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Now, I'm going to say in the summer on a beach.
1: Yeah, it's still high. 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
0: Ooh. 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
1: Ooh, nice. Well, so, there you go.
0: So maybe that guy did lose about $10,000. I apologize, Mr. Hogg.
1: $30,000?
0: In gross sales on a peak summer Sunday night.
1: How much is a good? Look up how much a grouper sandwich is running.
0: Dude, you are not going to get a grouper sandwich on Clearwater Beach for less than $30, dude.
1: $30?
0: You know Foodie Justice. Is this the best is this the best grouper sandwich on Clearwater Beach?
1: Yes.
0: I'll be the judge of that. Let's go. All right, it's an inside joke. There's a food influencer who I cannot even deal with. But he's on the quest for the best grouper sandwich. He had one at Eulalie. That one was like $36.
1: $36 for
0: a grouper sandwich. I mean, you get like 8 ounces of grouper, but that's still quite a bit of cash.
1: Well, then, yeah, I guess. Yeah, plus, you factor in drinks and everything. Yeah, you could be making $30,000 a night.
0: How much do you think a grouper sandwich is at Frenchie's on Clearwater Beach?
1: If I would have said $15.
0: Oh, what?
1: Yeah, if you asked me how
0: much. Not a tilapia sandwich.
1: I understand. If you had asked me what a grouper sandwich cost at Frenchie's, I'd say, probably about $15. I go $15 to $17.
0: Okay.
1: And I know I'm probably wrong.
0: All right. How much is a grouper sandwich at Frenchie's on Clearwater Beach? A standard grouper sandwich at Frenchie's location on Clearwater Beach. Well, you can get a 4-ouncer for $16.95.
1: Okay.
0: If you have a child.
1: Right. Who's eating 4 ounces?
0: It says to $24.95 for a 6 to 8 ounce super. I mean, that's not that bad.
1: That's not horrible.
0: No, I mean.
1: Frenchie's is known for pretty reasonable seafood prices. Though.
0: And good-ass seafood.
1: Oh, absolutely. 100%.
0: Hello, Drew Grab Alive. Who are you?
5: Hi, my name's Jared. How are you doing?
0: Hi, Jared. Very well. Thank

0: But they found out who the kids and they're pressing charges. But I mean, talking about $1,600 for one bathroom, you know. And it's just ridiculous. The parents shouldn't even be more involved. So
1: yeah, you vandalize. Well, not you, but like some people you know probably vandalized some crap like when you were a kid too, right?
0: Yeah, they did. You know, I mean, we were kids. You know, I have a daughter. I have a 4-year-old, and you know, she goes to the daycare at my wife's base. She works at McDill.
1: So she goes to bidet care.
0: No, she goes to daycare on McDill Air Force Base.
1: Thank you. 4 years.
0: Yeah. She works at McDill Air Force Base.
1: Gotcha.
0: And I tell her every day, you know, she learns things and I teach her. You know, I'm a first-time dad. You know, I teach her from right and from wrong. You know, you should do this and you shouldn't do this.
1: Right.
0: Stranger danger here and everything. So I just want to raise my daughter, be good.
1: Yeah.
0: So, but hey, you guys have a good one.
1: Thanks, man. Appreciate that. 800-771-1025. I'm trying to find the cheapest grouper sandwich in Tampa Bay.
2: I can't pay 30. You said one place had it for 37.
1: Yeah.
2: I can't pay $37 for a grouper sandwich.
1: It's a lot.
2: For a sandwich? Grouper?
1: Yeah.
2: I mean, grouper is a lesser fish. Am I not mistaken?
1: Oh, no, it is not. Oh, no.
2: I mean, fantastic, but I mean, it's not a... In other words, you're not going to go to a... Well, I guess if you lately to sell them, I guess you will find grouper at high end.
1: You sure will.
2: Yeah. But in a sandwich form, wouldn't it normally be kind of like...
1: You get a smaller portion.
2: Right.
1: Sure. Okay. Grouper sandwich with fries and slaw at Grouper's on Indian... I believe it's on Indian Rock Beach.
2: Got to be cheap at Grouper's.
1: It is. $19 and you get fries and slaw with that. That's a reasonably priced grouper sandwich.
2: That's what I would think.
1: 800-771-1025. Still, nobody weighing in on whether or not the Clearwater Beach Police Department has any culpability.
2: Well, was this the first time Clearwater had been subject to a teen takeover? If so,
1: well,
2: you can give them a little bit of leeway.
1: To an official teen takeover, yes. But I remember a couple of years ago, there were some shootings, I believe spring break or summertime down there. So they really should have a heightened awareness. Plus, they get that beautiful new Wyndham Hotel going up there.
2: Yes.
1: You know, we need the Guardian Angels. We need Curtis Sliwa and Citizens on Patrol.
2: Well, I will say this from the reaction of the chief of police. It certainly seemed like they weren't going to allow this to happen again. They were not happy in the least bit, nor should they have been, but to the degree where it seemed like they were going to be hyper-vigilant to make sure another teen takeover doesn't occur.
1: They say, take me over once, shame on you.
2: Is that what they say?
1: They say that. Hello, Drew Grubb Alive. Who are you?
3: Hey, I'm Tim.
1: Hi, what's up, dude?
3: I like to weigh in on the St. Pete thing.
1: I'm sorry, could you just remove the rubber chicken from the phone, please? You sound like you're very muffled.
3: I'm sorry, I'm on my handlet.
1: Oh, yeah, there we go. Lord. That's so much better. You got a hell of a voice, dude. Don't you dare deprive us of that baritone, my man.
3: Thank you. Being from Chicago and being now living in Florida for the past 30 years, I think that the police department is just not as advanced to take care of the new transition of what is in Florida. I mean, people from up north have moved down here. I think this happens all the time in Chicago.
1: Yeah, you guys definitely had the market cornered on teen gun violence for a while, but we're catching up with your asses.
3: I know, and it's sickening to see now since I've been here for so long.
1: Yeah. You find any good Chicago-style deep dish pizza down here, sir? I always like talking pizza with people.
3: I haven't. No, I'm not really into anything to do with Chicago anymore.
1: Oh.
3: But I do know it was very reckless, and I do that it was very dangerous, and the teenagers were out of control, and I was one of them. And I think that it's now just passed on to finally Florida.
1: No Chicago hot dogs, sport peppers, and poppy seed buns, anything like that? No?
3: I lived there for when I was in high school. I went to college and left and came here to Florida.
1: Okay,
3: it's been a long time.
2: The man turned his back on the Windy City.
1: I guess you have, sir. All right. Well,
3: I did.
1: Thank you. Thank you very much. Appreciate it.
2: You don't want your Chicago talk.
1: This is him. Thought I recognized his voice.
2: Sounds very similar.
1: Funny, Corey Puckett, regular great chatter in the YouTube chat, said, is this the host from K-Billy Radio? Well, my dear Corey Puckett,

0: I'm not sure if you were aware, but that DJ from the movie Reservoir Dogs, the host of K-Billy Super Sound of the 70s, is none other than Bostonian and comedian Stephen Wright.
1: Yeah.
0: K-Billy Super Sounds of the 70s continues with Steel as Wheel stuck in the middle with you on K-Billy Super Sounds of the 70s. He doesn't do any of his Stephen Wright deadpan comic stylings, but that is absolutely Stephen Wright doing the K-Billy. Let me see if I've got it right here. Stand by. That's just the... Is it here?
2: Gotcha!
0: No, is it here? No. These are just the songs. Wish they had the real K-Billy. Oh, they're all blanked out for some stupid reason. That sucks.
3: Well, I don't know why I came here tonight.
0: But that's Stephen Wright anyway. Oh, man. Talk about disturbing scenes from movies. You just can't hear this if you've seen Reservoir Dogs without thinking about Michael Madsen, a.k.a. Mr. Blonde, cutting poor Officer Marvin Nash's ear right off his head and then dousing him in gasoline before, of course, the undercover cop, Mr. Orange, pulls a gun and shoots and kills him.
4: Come on, my friend!
3: Joker's to the right, here I am.
0: This used to be a fine song, and now it's a traumatic memory. All right, segment number one, done. Thank you. I completely forgot, even though I left a note to myself, exit poll question, don't forget to ask this to callers. And I plumb forgot, and we took like six callers there, and I forgot on every single one of them. So I'm going to start when we come back, and I've got a very difficult question for parents out there about avoiding being another Rob Reiner. I don't know if you saw what Sugar Ray Leonard, the great boxer, did with his kid. There are people who say that he's out of his mind, and there are people who say that he did the right thing. I'll tell you what it is, we'll debate it, and I will ask you the exit poll question next.
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0: This week, I believe on Thursday on Sending Show, a very special announcement from just your pin chasers, Achieva Credit Union, Climate Design. I just stay here, Jeff Borum, and more. Pin Chasers is awesome. I didn't go today, but I'm making it a regular part of my schedule. When I go to radiation therapy, I'm going to stop by Pin Chasers and bowl a couple of games, try and get my average back up there. I've broken 200 probably three or four times. So we used to bowl every Wednesday night in the bone bowling night. And when you're bowling every week, you know, it's muscle memory. You get pretty good at it. Great place, by the way, to get out of this summer heat. And another great way to make sure your kids are occupied and not taking over anything, put them in a bowling camp. Pin Chasers will take great care of them. Go to pinchasers.net. They are awesome. All right, so I hope no one listening ever has to deal with this situation, but I get the feeling that many of you already have, and I would like to hear about that. Sugar Ray Leonard had his son arrested, and he did so because he felt like his son was a threat to his well-being. He did not want to become another Rob Reiner. So, do you think you could call the cops on your kid? 800-771-1025. I have never been through anything like this. I hope I never will be, because my son's already 21 and out of the house. 22. But even if he was 20 and lived at home, I don't think that it is in me to call the authorities and put him through the system. I would rather deal with a situation that might put me in harm rather than put my son through the system. The system is not designed to rehabilitate anyone. The system is designed to make money. That's why prisons are privatized and profitized. So when you call 911 and you get your kid Baker acted because they are a risk to you and or your family, I don't know that that's going to help anyone. If I'm wrong and you did call the authorities on your own kid and it turned out great, I will gladly eat my words. I hope I'm wrong. I don't know that there's any way that I would ever put my son in the system. What about you, Maurice?
1: If I gave him all the tools, the help, and the support that was at my fingertips, and he was still exhibiting mental health issues or behavior that I deemed dangerous to myself and or the other members of my family, yeah, I would. I would have to.
0: I think most parents probably would.
1: Yeah. Now, if I was a slack-ass parent,
0: right,
1: and I really wasn't there, I might say, okay, now is the time to be there and try that avenue first, because having said what I said, I still absolutely believe in what you said.
0: Right. And most slack-ass parents, by the way, would probably call 911 on the kid immediately.
1: Yeah, you're probably right.
0: Hello, Drew Grubb Alive. Who are you? Hello?
2: Hello.
0: Hi, what's your name?
2: James.
0: Hi, James. What's up?
2: My kids are grown. My daughter's 29. My son's 27. But I would have never in my worst nightmare would have ever imagined that. Because you know what? My kids feared me. The cops would have been a break for them. And if my kids ever got that, they wouldn't have to worry about the law.
1: That's right. I like I'm this sorry. Guy.
0: No, you don't.
2: There ain't no, you know does, what? Does my that son make... is 27 years old uh-huh. right now.
0: Yeah.
2: And he knows if he ever flexed up at me, I'd drop him on his ass.
0: Woo!
2: Point blank.
0: God, you're a terrible dad and an awful human being. My God, you stink.
2: My son respects me.
0: No, he doesn't. He fears you. No, no. See, you're the type of dumbass that confuses fear with respect. If my kid feared me, I would never get a night's worth of sleep. What a lousy son of a gun you are.
2: That's the difference between us and you.
0: Who's
2: that's
0: us?
2: Why your kids will never. You, obviously, your generation, because you know what? My generation would have never put up with that.
0: I'm
2: ever.
0: Older than you. I guarantee you I'm older than you with your crappy attitude.
2: I don't know about that.
0: How old are you?
2: I don't know about that.
0: How old are you?
2: 57.
0: I'm exactly your age, except I'm a better human being.
2: Then maybe your parents didn't raise you right.
0: Maybe they did.
2: You know what?
0: Because my kid doesn't fear me? No. Here's the thing. Here's the thing, Dunce. You are confusing fear and respect with love. Yeah, dunce. It means stupid. It means go sit on the corner with a conehead.
2: I wasn't raised in Florida.
0: Neither. I don't know what that has to do with anything. I moved down here when I was 8, but I still managed to maintain a modicum of intelligence.
1: For the record, I'd like to point out I wasn't raised in Florida either.
0: Yes, Maurice was not. Oh, yeah. Go ahead and hang up, pussy, because you can't handle a little dialogue. Imagine bragging that your adult kids still fear you. Imagine being proud of the fact that your kids feared you your entire life. The one person who's supposed to be a safe space for your kid, the one person who your kids are supposed to be able to go to with anything and know that you'll have their back. Imagine being such a knuckle-dragging Neanderthal that you beat your gorilla chest and brag that your kid still fears you at 26. My son knows that if he flexes up on me, I'll drop him like a bad habit. That's love. I didn't even get a chance to ask him the exit question.
1: What was the exit question?
0: What type? If you had to listen, this is going around Reddit right now. Okay. If you had to only listen to one type of music for a year, what type of music would that be? You know what that guy would listen to? Dunce rock.
1: Oh, man. He was old school, Drew. I had to respect
0: him a
1: little
0: bit. He's my age.
1: Oh, yeah. I guess you're right.
0: Hello, Drew Gabba Live. Who are you?
3: From Palmetto. How you guys doing today?
0: Thank you. You.
3: I think Mo hit the nail on the head. You exhausted all your means. In a heartbeat, I would do it. I would have to. If my life's in danger... being retired military, my wife retired military, we taught our children to, you know, if you want respect, you've got to give respect.
0: Yes.
3: And that's the way we told, and, you know, thank God that we never had a problem with our boys.
0: Yeah.
3: But Mo hit the nail on the head. I like what he said.
0: But me too. I don't know what he said, but sir, if you only had to listen to one genre of music for an entire year, what would that genre be?
3: 80s rock.
0: There you go. Thank you. 800-771-1025 is the number.
1: Let it go. I mean, going 40 years back?
0: He likes his Guns N' Roses and Motley Crue, man. The man likes what he likes. It's a question. 800-771-1025.
1: Got to move up. We need growth, Drew.
0: I do like that part about respect is earned. Like, it's not given. It's earned. And if you respect someone, there's a good chance they'll respect you back. That is a healthy parent-child relationship. Making your kids fear you well into young adulthood, you are a loser. 800-771-1025.
1: Man doesn't have to sleep with one eye open, though, Drew.
0: I guess not. You know, that kid is still texting his dad the grimacing face. Like instead of the hearts that my son texts me, you know, because I'm not that idiot. That kid's texting his dad like the grimace, like, I still fear you, daddy. I love you, dad. Don't you dare say that, you little homo. Drew Gabba Live. Hi, how can I help you?
4: Hey.
0: Hi, what's your name?
4: It's Mary. I haven't talked to you in a while.
0: Oh, Mary. Oh, my God. How have you been? The other day, I was just like, hey, what happened to Mary? I haven't talked to her in a while.
4: Not Mary, Lori.
0: That's what I said.
4: Yeah, I'm sure you did. Both of our hearing is going. Anyway.
0: What can I do for you, Lori?
4: Well, Mary. It depends on the situation, of course. You can't have across-the-board answer for all situations. But at that other guy, no way.
0: You wouldn't feel good about your kids fearing you well into well into adulthood?
4: No.
0: Of course not.
4: No. And the other thing that I think I think about is if things get that bad, I tend to wonder about the mental health aspect of it.
0: Yes.
4: And I might go that route.
0: Sure.
4: instead of the police. Hell no, I'm not going to turn them over. No, good Lord.
0: Well, so here's the thing. With mental health, you if your kid is threatening himself or threatening you, you don't. In order to get them institutionalized, you probably have to get law enforcement involved. You know what I mean? Like, you got to get them Baker acted, which I would never feel comfortable doing.
4: No, you don't have to. You can get a doctor involved. Oh. And being Baker acted, it depends on the facility. It's not the end of the world. Oh, okay. They're not locked up forever in a day. It's normally 72 hours. They get a chance to sign themselves voluntary.
0: All right.
4: And it's not, I mean, I'd rather they spend 72 hours in a hospital than in a jail where at least people are going to pay attention. Right.
0: Yeah, or a morgue. Because, like, you call the cops, if your kid is bowing up on you and your kid is putting your life in danger, your kid's probably going to do the same thing to the cops, and they're armed. You know what I mean? Like, that could have a very catastrophic outcome. Hey, thank you very much, Lori. It was great speaking with you again. Don't be a stranger.
4: I'll try that.
0: Thank you. Now, what happened to Mary? By the way, someone in the YouTube chat, I think Michelle, said it's such a shame that this is Rob Reiner's legacy now, and she's absolutely right. So while we're talking about this, let's not forget Princess Bride, Stand By Me, When Harry Met Sally, Misery, Few Good Men. You know, Rob Reiner, North, for crying out loud, Rob Reiner made some great freaking films.
1: Spinal Tap.
0: Sleepless in Seattle, Spinal Tap. So it does suck that his last memory was being killed by his kid. But let's not forget the man was Meathead, for crying out loud.
1: Yeah. 800-771-1025.
0: Hello, Drew Graba Live. Who are you?
5: Hello, Bob.
0: What?
5: Bob.
0: Okay. Hi, Bob.
5: Hey.
0: Hi.
5: I just wanted to put in a few 2 cents. When I was 16.
0: Forgot to ask Mary.
5: I was building a model ship or whatever, and I knew my friends were doing glue.
0: Oh, yeah,
5: so
0: yeah.
5: I tried to try it.
0: Yeah, I used to have to snort that model glue myself. You get high for like a good 30, 45 seconds off that stuff.
5: Well, probably longer than that because I don't even remember anything about that night.
0: Oh.
5: The next night, I was sitting there watching TV, and next thing I know is two sheriffs came in and arrested me.
0: For sniffing glue?
5: Yeah. My mom called the police on me to help straighten me out.
0: Mother of God. That's that seems a bit extreme, right?
5: Well, I thought so at the time, but actually, I don't blame her.
0: Oh, all right.
5: I didn't go to juvie. I just went to jail.
0: Oh.
5: And I stayed there 24 hours, and then they let me out.
0: Never sniffed glue again, did you?
5: Ooh,
0: you're in timeout with that mouth, mister. Before I let you go, you can only listen to one type of music for a year. What do you choose?
5: Classic rock. I'm 74.
0: All right. 1974 classic rock. That's a very specific genre. What is your favorite song from 1974? I was 5 years old.
5: No, not 1974. I am 74. I like the 60s.
0: Wow, you sound so young. I never would have guessed in a million years that you were 74 years old. Thank you, sir.
5: I still work every day.
0: What do you do?
5: Handyman.
0: That's pretty awesome. You like it? Do you do it because you enjoy doing it, or do you do it because the 401k or Social Security isn't helping you out?
5: Probably Social Security because I've done it for the last 40 years. And, of course, most of my business is cash.
0: Oh, sure.
5: So my Social Security is not the best.
0: Okay. I would feel guilty if I called a handyman and a 74-year-old man showed up. I'd be like, ooh, no offense. I'd just be like, ooh, I'm going to do it myself. Suspicious Mind, Elvis Presley, a good one from the 60s for you?
5: Oh, yeah.
0: I love that song. Thank you. Thank you, sir. Thank you.

0: Great song.
1: I don't know about a 70-something-year-old handyman, bro. I would feel so emasculated. Like, hey, I need somebody to snake my toilet and spatchcock my chicken. You call up Mr. Handyman. He's like, hey, yes. Like, oh, never mind. I can spatchcock my own chicken.
2: Those are the cats that know how to do everything. They know how to do it efficiently and effectively.
1: You're right.
2: Yeah. My boy George Barnes, he's not 74.
1: Right.
2: But
1: he's a handyman.
2: And he's getting up. He's near retirement, let me put it that way.
1: All right. Is he caulk? Does he work with caulk?
2: Everything.
1: All right. I need some caulking done.
2: If you're serious, hit me up.
1: I am. Those are my favorite prank calls that I did back in the day. I used to call Home Depots and Ace Hardwares, and I'd go, hi, can you connect me to your paint department, please? They connect me. I go, yes, do you have caulk? They, what? Caulk, C-A-U-L-K. Yes. Oh, good, because when my caulk in the shower gets wet, it gets all soft. And invariably, they would giggle and hang up on me. Hello, Drew Gubba Live.
3: Hey, Drew Garbo. I heard my dad call in and say I'm afraid of him.
1: That's a pretty good call.
2: I cannot join in the mockery of a true American patriot, which that caller was.
1: There is a generation, not mine, which that guy was a part of, but there was a generation believed. I mean, I'm sure my dad feared his dad. I can understand that, right? Grandpa Tony, I can guarantee you. I'm going to text my mom. I wonder if my dad's dad ever said, I love you to my dad. If I'm a betting man, I'm going to say no.
2: Did your dad ever say he loved you to you?
1: When his dad died.
2: Ooh.
1: I was like 15. And that's the first time he said it. I'm not saying it's the last time he said it because he's getting a little bit gentler in his older years. Love you, dad. But now if I like text him like I love you, dad, I'll get like a thumbs up or something.
2: Not a boy.
1: Or he'll give me the Xander. All right, you too. Hello, Drew Gubba Live. Who are you?
3: George.
1: You sound like a 74-year-old handyman. Am I right?
3: What are you guys talking about?
1: Huh? Whoa, easy there, old timer. Don't get a coronary arrest on me. What's going on? What do you mean? What are we talking about?
3: I don't understand it. You know, what's the topic?
1: What'd you call for?
3: To find out what you're talking about. What do you mean, what did I call for? That's the reason.
1: It's what?
3: Why did I call? I called to find out what you're talking about.
1: No, that's stupid. You're not a stupid man. It'd be really stupid to call up a radio station to find out what they were talking about. You're certainly not that stupid, right?
3: No, I'm not that stupid, no.
1: Okay, good. Then what do you want to talk about?
3: Well, I want to talk about when you were brought up in a small town in New York called Manhattan.
1: Well, okay. I was born in Far Rockaway, never really brought up in Manhattan. I did go to the city a lot. My grandparents live in Larchmont.
3: The big deal in Manhattan was the Boys Club.
1: Okay. I bet you loved that, didn't you?
3: Heck yeah. You go there and you did everything. You played pool, ping pong, swimming.
1: Play with the Peckers and other kids, right?
3: Say what?
1: I said you had a good time playing backgammon, checkers, all that stuff?
3: Not backgammon, but we played strictly soccer, like punch ball.
1: Punch ball? What the hell is punch ball?
3: You know, you got first, second, and third base, shortstop. You got the field is like a baseball, but you play with a softball. Spalding. Heard of a Spalding?
1: I've heard of a Spalding, but why are we skewing in the 80-year-old demographic today? Like, are we only being broadcast in the senior living homes? You sound like, I don't mean to insult you, you sound like a seasoned elderly gentleman. Are you in your 80s?
3: 90s.
1: Man, what a treat to speak with you today. I am so sorry for my very insolent attitude to you, sir. I should definitely respect my elders. You've made it almost 100 years in this beautiful life of yours. What would you say is your greatest regret being in your 90s when you look back at your life, other than this phone call? What would you say is your greatest regret?
3: I don't have any.
1: That's the right answer. That's live life with no regrets. If you had to give any advice to the younger people out there, like myself, I'm 57. Would you say that, like, what advice, life advice, would you give to the youth out there? Me.
3: Be a good, honest person.
1: Okay, very good. And sir, if you had to only listen to one genre of music, you've probably only listened to one genre of music for like the last 40 years anyway. What type of stuff do you listen to when you're listening to music?
3: Guys like you.
1: All right. I can live with that. You don't like any of the crooners, the Dean Martins, the Frank Sinatras, the Mel Torme, the Velvet Fog?
3: You're right. Dino and Frank.
1: I knew it. I knew it. Hey, do me a favor. Don't stop calling. Call back on some other day. I'd love to speak with you again. What's your name again?
3: George.
1: George, a pleasure speaking with you, sir. Thank you very much for calling the show.
3: Same here. Thank you.
1: I'd love to speak with you again. Thank you, George.
3: Thank you.
1: Thank you. Thank you. You dropped the smart-ass attitude real quick when you realize you're speaking to a nonagenarian. Did I get that right?
2: Octogenarian's
1: 80. 80.
2: It's 90.
1: Nonagenarian?
2: I don't know that I've ever known the word.
1: Let's see. Nonagenarian.
2: Okay, there you go.
1: Look at me. Because a centenarian is 100. Nonagenarian between 90 and 99. Damn, dude. That guy's beaten both world wars.
2: Yeah.
1: Yeah. Well, World War One. Oh, man, I'm bad on this. World War II is 41 to 45. 42 to 45. World War I, 1922 to 1926. What's your guess?
2: Oh, 22 to 26. I got 24.
1: 1914 to 1918.
2: Oh, man, I was way off.
1: Of course, began after the assassination of Archduke Franz Ferdinand. Take me out. Hello, Drew Grab Alive. How may I help you?
0: Hey, I have a three-year-old who is 54 pounds, and I can confidently say he does not fear me and could kick my ass.
2: Punk.
1: Hello, Drew Grab Alive.
4: Hey, this is old man Rick. Watch out. Go and have a G-Men. We're called the G-Men. Get it right. Don't mess up. I give you one break.
1: What? 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Okay, let's try to get you some money here. It's the last week of the Bone Bonus keyword. 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
1: 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Fix, F-I-X. Remember, about 30 minutes from now, you get a call from a number you don't recognize, you better pick it up. It might be our prize people trying to hook you up with something nice. 800-771-1025. When we come back, it's the worst time of year to be in Florida, not for the heat, not for the humidity, not for the tourists, but because of something that can kill your kids. They say any parent is capable of it. We've had this debate for years and years and years, and we'll continue it. I'm starting to come around and realize I think just about any parent is capable of this, and we'll talk about it next.
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0: remember seeing Mary Wilson of the Supremes at Eddie V's. I think she sang for the DeBartolo Gala. Still looks great. Still sings great. Being able to see legends like that is amazing. Like, I wanted to go to Willie Nelson a couple of weeks ago because who knows when the last time you're going to see Willie. 90-something years old. Man, way to go, old people. And for me to call somebody old, they got to be old. So I'm old. I mean, I'm younger than I'll ever be, but I'm also older than I've ever been. Do you think that any parent is capable of leaving their kid in a hot car for over an hour in the Florida summertime? Any parent. I don't think any parent, but I think it can happen a lot easier than you think. I say this because, A, it's a public service announcement to check your backseat to see if there is a child roasting in it. And B, all it takes is a disruption in your daily routine. I'm not excusing any scumbag parent who lets this happen. I can't believe the number of people who will excuse it by saying things like, well, you know, he wasn't supposed to pick up the kid that day from daycare. And you shouldn't make excuses for parents that do. But I also think it can happen a lot easier than you think. I don't know that parents should be charged because they've already suffered the worst punishment a parent could suffer. And that is losing a child because of something they did. Hello, Drew Grubb Live. How may I help you? Sounds like a little background noise there.
1: Okay, let me you guys that bad.
0: Hello? Hello?
1: Okay, here we go.
0: Oh,
1: all right.
0: Oh, hey, much better. Hi.
1: All right, Mo Drew, what's up, man?
0: Hey, what's up, man? How you doing?
1: Cool, man. It's Reggie with a J again.
0: Yeah, I knew it. I was going to guess Reggie with the J. What's going on, dude?
1: That's right. Now, you guys had the question yesterday after I got offline. I tried to get back on but got caught up with some family stuff.
0: Yeah, yeah.
1: But it's actually R-E-J-I-E.
0: Oh, R-E-J. Okay, yeah, because we had all kinds of guesses, and they were all wrong. Yeah. So.
1: I heard you. I was laughing, dude. I was laughing so hard.
0: R-E-J-I-E. Oh, got you.
1: Yes, sir. What are we on now? We on the kids getting stuck in the car,
0: yeah,
1: right?
0: Yeah. Do you think it can happen to just about any parent, or do you think that you have to be a negligent parent for this to happen?
1: You clearly have to be negligent because there's no way in your right mind, unless you're just drunk, wasted, and you shouldn't have the kids in your car anyway. But, I mean, if that happens to be how you're rocking your life, I mean, even then, I know people that get wasted and still take better care of their parents than people that have got a full mind and body.
0: Yeah, you're not wrong. The story we're talking about, Reg, is this lady in DeLand. She was donating plasma and left her 3-year-old in the car. There were witnesses nearby. She was gone for nearly 2 hours. They called the cops, and thankfully, they saved the kid's life. They did CPR the moment they arrived, and they saved her life. In a case like that where the kid lives, I don't have a problem with a felony child neglect charge. But if the kid dies, like, I don't know about charging the parent, man. Like, what can you do to a parent that's going to be worse than them knowing that they killed their kid?
2: Well, maybe you're sending a signal out to other parents. It's like when a dog attacks someone that kills them and you bring the owner up on charges. It's like, or with guns, it's like, hey, parents, you need to make sure that you watch your children. Otherwise, you may be charged.
0: Yeah, but what's the bigger deterrent, like staying out of jail or not killing your kid? You know what I mean?
1: Correct. Just don't kill your kid. But, I mean, I think clearly if you do, there has to be some type of judgment. Like, you can't get a slap on the wrist or a little probation for 3 or 4 months and then it's okay. You almost killed your kid.
0: You're not wrong,
1: you know,
0: Reggie.
1: Or you killed your kid or whatever. Like, you got to get something that's going to make people know that, yeah, I've got to pay attention.
0: Now, Reg, you can only listen to one type of music for a year. What type of music is it?
1: I was waiting on this, man. Now, you said genre. I'm an every genre kind of guy. Could I just go with a decade?
0: Me too. Yeah, you pick, like, it's your music for 1 year. And that's the only type of music you can listen to. What do you listen to for 2027?
1: Give me everything in the 90s.
0: Well, no, you got. I'm sorry. You can't just pick a decade, my man. You gotta narrow it down a bit.
1: Okay, I'll go R&B hip hop for the 90s.
0: Who's your top three 90s R&B hip hop artists?
1: I'd have to say, of course, the old go Tupac.
0: Of course.
1: Andre 3000.
0: Yes, sir.
1: And how about some DMX?
0: Yes, I shed blood. Man, great talking to you, Reggie. Don't be a stranger, all right?
1: For sure, fella. Hey, and by the way, I hope George calls back too, man. We got to get some good stories out of George. I can't wait to hear these stories. I hope I'm on the phone I hope I'm on the line when George calls back to give us some great stories from back then.
0: Me too, dude. Thank you, buddy. 800-771-1025.
2: Drubert, I've given you many props on your imitations, impersonations, impressions, whatever you want to call them. I cannot in my right mind stand by that DMX. I just can't.
0: That's where you're wrong.
2: What the hell is
0: that? That's inaccurate. You don't know what you're talking about.
2: You sound like Fran Sanford.
0: I'm talking about X.
2: That's the worst DMX I've ever heard.
0: What's my name? DMX and I'll be the best. You see the rest? They look like they need a rest. Right? Oh, yeah. What y'all really want?
2: All right, you're getting there.
0: What y'all really want? Drew Grab Alive, hello.
2: Take you a minute.
3: Drew.
0: Rough Rider. What?
3: Hey, it's Scott with a K. What's up?
0: It's got an effed up. Everybody's got an effed up spelling. What's up, Scott with a K?
3: Nothing, man. I think people that let their kids cook in the backseat of their car are idiots, and they deserve all kinds of punishment beyond just losing their child. That's insane.
0: So you don't think, like, all right, you married, dude?
3: Used to be.
0: Yeah, so, like, you're married, and you don't normally pick up the kids from daycare. You got, like, three kids, and then your old lady's like, oh, it's my time of the month. I can't leave the house or whatever. And then you're like, all right. So you're not used to picking up the kids from daycare. You pick up two of them. You forget about the third. 3 hours later, he's in your backseat roasting. You don't think that could happen?
3: You deserve to rot in jail.
0: Yeah, I'm kind of with you. Like, even if it's not part of your daily routine, because that's what allegedly happened with that firefighter. I think it was in Pasco, if I'm not mistaken, a couple of years ago. It was like a disruption in his daily routine. Wife usually picks up the kid from daycare. He picked the kid up, forgot the kid was in there, and then played video games or something, and his kid roasted in the car.
3: What happened to him? What happened to him?
0: I don't know.
2: I think he served time.
0: I think he did, too. Yeah. He might still be in jail.
3: Is he in jail right now?
0: He might be. He might be listening to this in jail right now. I'm not sure.
3: Wow. Good to talk to you, Drew.
0: You too, Scott with a K. Thank you. Thank you. Oh, Scott, if you only had one type of music to listen to for the rest of your life, one type of music to listen to for a year, what would it be?
3: 80s.
0: 80s what?
3: Mostly... Oh, God.
0: Come on. I mean, the 80s had so many different genres.
3: Everything from A-ha to Motley Crue, so I don't know what to call that. It's not a hair band. It's not.
0: No, you're picking different genres. Those are different types of music. You have one type of 80s music you can listen to for the next year. Is it 80s rock? Is it 80s new wave? Is it 80s heavy metal? Is it 80s rap? What is it?
3: 80s new wave.
0: That's my man right there. And which do you prefer, 90s new wave or 80s new wave?
3: Oh, God, 80s.
0: 8 D's nuts when I put them on your face, Scott. Uh-huh. With K. Booyakasha!

0: That is horrible. I'm a baller. Maybe outside. Maybe outside. Maybe outside.
1: Hello, Drew Grubb Alive. How may I help you? Nailed it.
0: Okay.
2: Hey. Hey, this is Nicholas with a D.
1: What's up, Nicholas? How you doing, man?
2: Good, thank you. I kind of wanted to agree with Mo there about setting the example with parents. Maybe once they get the example, they don't have to keep it going. But if you don't punish them, if you think the child dying is enough, then you're going to start having these Keith Anthony parents out there that are just going to use it as a way to get rid of their kids and then have a free way to not get punished for it.
1: Oh, man, I don't want to live in a world where there are parents who want to kill their kids so badly they're just looking for a way that they can do it.
0: Believe it. You do live in that world.
1: Yeah, I mean, probably the same type of parent who wants his kid to fear him.
2: Welcome to 2026.
1: Yeah, you're probably not wrong. Hey, if you only had one type of music to listen to next year, what would it be?
2: I'd have to go with 90s alternative.
1: Oh, hell yeah. That's a great genre right there. I think I could listen to that all year long.
2: I'm a huge parrot head, but I mean, Pearl Jam, Audio Slave, Stone Temple Pilots.
1: Hold up. I'm confused. You're a self-described parrot head, yet you enjoy 90s alternative. That is fascinating.
2: Oh, yeah. I graduated in 97. I went through all those bands. But yeah, my first concert ever was a Jimmy Buffett as a sophomore in high school.
1: I'll be damned. Young parrot. When Jimmy was alive and you went to those concerts, you must have been the youngest dude there.
2: There's a lot of us. I mean, sophomores, juniors, we all went. And we'd go there Tuesday, Thursday, Saturday, Sunday of the same week. Oh. We'd see him four times in a week. It was pretty fun up in Massachusetts.

0: Maybe you're right. Maybe I don't do such a great DMX. God. Hello, Drew Garabo Live. Hello? Hi.
1: Hello. Hey, Drew.
0: Hi.
1: Drew, I got a question. Related to the subject, maybe Mo might know better because him and I are close in age, you know, 62.
0: Okay.
1: Mo, do you remember this happening in the 80s and
0: Kermit.
1: 70s? You know, I paid attention to the news, and I don't remember these backseat child deaths, you know, from the heat.
0: That's a great question.
1: It wasn't until the late
2: 90s
1: you started hearing about that.
2: No, just... Now, while you're quite older than me at 62, I mean, come on now. Don't be throwing me under that bus. They in the 80s, when I was starting to pay attention to the news more so, absolutely you had the hot car deaths. Absolutely. Now, I will say you probably didn't have as many because you didn't have people distracted by their phones. Like they are right now, and the other things that go along with the phones, which is one of the things that you can always point to. Did you forget to take your phone out of the car? If
0: right.
2: you didn't forget to take your phone out of the car and you forgot to take your child out or left them in, you are the problem.
0: Sir, if you'd like some empirical data, vehicular heat stroke tragedies began spiking in the mid to late 1990s. Experts, as Mo clearly stated, experts attribute this to a combination of modern distractions and changing safety regulations. Now, sir, importantly, if you had one style of music to listen to for the entire year next year, what would it be?
1: Probably 60s R&B, Animals, Stones.
0: All right. Well, I wouldn't call the Stones R&B, but thank you.
2: What are the Animals? That's rock. Yeah. 60s rock.
0: 60s R&B and soul. Oh, dude. Sampled by the Beastie Boys on Eggman.

0: This is 60s R&B. Stones. Hello, Juke Rob Alive. Who are you?
1: This is Julie.
0: Hi, Julie. How are you doing today?
1: Good. How are you?
0: Very well. Thank you very much.
1: My question I have about leaving your kids in the car, like when you get in the house, don't you wonder where your kids might be?
0: Because
1: even if I leave my dog outside in the yard and I come in the house, and I go, oh, crap, yeah. I left the dog outside. You know what I mean? Like, don't you wonder, like, where's the kid? Why don't we hear any kids in the house?
0: So the assumption you're making is the assumption that I frequently erroneously make, and that is that people are as with it and attentive and insightful and intelligent as you are. There are a lot of really stupid people out there. I don't know if you've noticed. It's like the walking dumb. And like for every person like you who wonders within 5 seconds, oh my God, where's my kid? There are idiots, so many idiots out there who are like, me get home from work.
1: And like Mo said, they'll have that phone in their hand, but they'll leave the kid in the car.
0: Your car will even tell you, like, do you have your phone? It won't say, do you have your kid? Your phone, your car's like, hey, you got your phone? Like, forget that kid. My dear Julie, if you had to only listen to one style of music for the next year, what would it be?
1: Well, this is going to tell my age, but classic rock of the 70s.
0: All right. Ain't nothing wrong with that. What are some of your favorites?
1: Well, I'm, REO Speedwagon I mean, I had Jethro Tull. All different.
0: Aqualung,
1: My brother is a musician who you would probably like. He's actually going to be playing at Janice Live in July.
0: Who is he? What's
1: Vertical
0: his name?
1: Vertical Horizon.
0: Vertical
1: John
0: Horizon?
1: Wesley.
0: Oh.
1: Yep, but he's playing with them. But he's played with many, many bands, traveled all over the world.
0: That's cool.
1: And so he always had a guitar in his hand. He's 2 years older than me, but he is... very good guitarist.
2: I'm good friends with John Wesley.
0: Shut up.
2: I am.
0: This guy says, Mo says he knows John Wesley.
1: Do you really?
2: He played with Porcupine Tree with...
1: That's him?
2: I shot a music video with him and Jerry X. They did a cover of...

0: with Marillion? Yeah. I know him well.
1: Yep. What a moment. I'm so glad I asked that question.
2: Sister Hazel. Yep.
1: Oh, yeah.
2: What a small world. That's
1: it is.
2: Awesome.
1: I wouldn't want to paint it, though. Thank you very much, sweetheart.
2: All right. Thank you.
0: Bye-bye. Imagine having to listen to Jethro Tull for the Can you imagine being on a desert island and all you had was Jethro Tull's catalog?
1: I may have misspoken about Jerry X's ethnicity. When she and I hung out a lot when I first moved to town, I always conflated, to use a Maurice word, Bulgarian and Romanian. She is one of those.
0: Yeah, I know, and I'm not even going to... I want to... forget it.
1: What ethnicity is Jerry X?
0: You think the Google's got this info?
1: Jerry X, born Gergana Petrova, whatever, is of Bulgarian ethnicity. Nailed it. Oh, wait, I said Romanian. Damn it. Well, if you're still out there, Jerry X, I miss you. I don't think I've seen... You know what we did together? We did at one of those Pitbull Toddler shows where I would get up and spit on fire.
0: Uh-huh.
1: We did Iggy Azalea's Fancy.
0: Oh.
1: She did the she did the chorus part with, I'm so fancy. And I did the first thing first, I'm a Ritus. That was fun. She's cool.
0: Super talented.
1: Yeah, she's very talented. I hope she's still gigging around town.
0: I believe she is.
1: All right, let's find out. Jerry, I think I... We're not only friends on Facebook, but we're friends under her real name. Let's see. 16 hours ago, she posted. Let's see, we got to pump. She has an album, Anthems of a Mended Heart. Shout out to Jerry X. Hope you're doing well. You Romanian. Nope, Bulgarian.
0: Bulgaria.
1: I'm going to do it every time. That's your Transylvania, right?
0: Romania is, I think.
1: Well, Bulgaria is like got to be like right next door.
0: Yeah, you'd imagine.
1: There's a music festival in a castle in Transylvania. The Cure is headlining. Imagine going to see The Cure in a Transylvanian castle. It doesn't get more goth than that. I'm kind of scared to go to Transylvania, though. I mean, I've seen those Dracula movies.
0: Are you going all the way to Transylvania to see The Cure? Then they end up in Tampa.
1: It's different. It's a castle. Hello, Drew Graba Live.
3: Hello, this is Scott speaking.
1: Hello, Scott speaking. What's up? Drew Garabo here.
3: Nice talking to you. Hey, I think when it comes to leaving your kids in a car scenario, I think the phenomenon of it happening over the last few decades has just been so ridiculous that, you know, cars like mine have an automated feature that tell you, hey, check your back seat. You know, and it's because of people leaving their kids in their cars. And now people like me, who don't leave their kids in the car, if I have some groceries in the back, I got to buckle my seatbelt. Otherwise, my car's seatbelt alarm just goes off and off and off and off and drives me crazy.
0: You ain't wrong.
1: I mean, yeah, you don't want to let the Super Brand ice cream melt, dog. You know, they got a strong vanilla. Okay, right. So if you had to listen to only one style of music for the next year, what would it be?
3: You know, me and my fiance, we absolutely love the movie Goodfellas.
1: Oh, it's a great
3: movie. And We quote the movie day after day, and I have to say, early jazz.
1: Oh, I thought for sure he was going to say Layla. That's a great freaking movie, man. All time classic. Yeah. I probably wore that VHS tape out like crazy. Ever since I was a kid, I wanted to be a gangster. That's a great one, dude.
3: Oh yeah,
1: good call.
3: Yeah,
1: thank you. I mean, De Niro told everybody not to go crazy on the spending, but Maury just wouldn't listen.
0: They're wearing it.
1: Leave alone, Maury. Let it go, Maury. What's so funny about me, Henry? I amuse you? I'm a clown? I'm here for your amusement? No, you're funny the way you tell a story. Now you said it. What's so funny about me, Henry? If you had to only watch one for the rest of your life, Goodfellas or Casino, which one is
0: Goodfellas.
1: It? For me, it's Casino.
0: Really?
1: Here's why. I've probably seen Goodfellas 150 times. I've probably seen Casino 25 times.
0: Okay.
1: So I could still not remember everything, but God, Sharon frickin' Stone. I know if Gio's listening, I know what he's thinking about right now. He's thinking about one thing, and that is the pistol down the peonies
0: yeah.
1: of Lorraine Bracco.

0: because that to him, when he was on In Your Face, certain things about Gio just stay in my mind. And that to him is the sexiest scene in any movie ever, when they raid the house and she doesn't know where to put the gun. So she jams it down the front of them silk peonies. It's a great scene. 800-771-1025. Who would like to win a prize? Is it you? Good. The number I just told you, which I'll tell you again, 800-771-1025. It is a monumental day in game show history. So if you know television game shows, you're eligible to play our game next. If you don't know television game shows, you probably don't want to play this game.
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0: A band I love that I don't mention enough that I love. I mean, for my time, I don't feel like I mentioned enough. The Electric Light Orchestra, a.k.a. ELO. Jeff Lynne, a musical genius, and a traveling Wilbury. It's Fun Orchestra, a.k.a. ELO. Jeff Lynne, a musical genius, and a traveling Wilbury. It's fun, and it helps me build games for you fine people to play to win stuff. Ever on radio, weenie in the butt, true story. Also on today's date, two game show related things happened. 14 years ago, original Family Feud host Richard Dawson died at the age of 79 from, of course, cancer. AIDS.
6: Oh, sorry.
0: You're a terrible, terrible human being.
6: Kissed a lot of people.
0: He wasn't gay.
6: He kissed a lot of people.

0: Oh, I see. Well, he died of cancer. Speaking of cancer, by the way, shout out to my man Chase fighting it right now. I got to see him today and his beautiful fiance. Great to see both of them. The kid looks awesome, killing it in his fight against cancer. Just finished a round of chemotherapy. Thought enough to bring a bag of peanut butter M&Ms and put them on John's desk. If they were peanut M&Ms, I would have thrown them on the ground and stomped them, even though I do love Chase and John. I would have had to do it. So, 14 years ago, Dawson dies, survey says. Then, 22 years ago, a landmark day for Jeopardy. The very first episode of Jeopardy featuring Ken Jennings aired. Not only did he win $37,201 that night, not only did he win 73 more shows in a row and more than $2.5 million, but he did so well that he became the host of Jeopardy, which he is still to this day. We thought the show was dead when Alex Trebek died of cancer. And it's just amazing to me that he is. I think he does a really, really good job.
1: He does a great job. I don't know if I thought Jeopardy was going to die. It looked like a pretty easy gig to me. To be honest with you, I never thought, oh man, when Trebek dies, this show is over.
0: Come on, man. Trebek was untouchable. He was so good.
1: Oh, he said that about Gene Rayburn. Remember him?
0: No. R.I.P. Gene Rayburn. Yeah. I most certainly do.
1: You and three other people, including me.
0: 800-771-1025. So I have here the top 10 game shows ranked. I'm going to play you their theme. You may phone them once per call. Whoever gets number one is the winner, but if you miss one, you're gone. Hi there. Who are you?
2: I'm Anthony with an A.
0: How young of a fellow are you, Anthony?
2: 74.
0: I thought I was speaking with a septuagenarian. Anthony with an A. That's great. All right, Anthony, I'm going to play you a game show theme. You're going to tell me the game show. You got it? You got it? Anthony, you got it? Did you expire, sir? Have you fallen and you can't get up? Anthony?
1: Interesting.
0: I guess that's all he had. He had the Anthony with an A blast. Man, I wish we got ratings bonus on 65 plus. We are killing it.
1: Right?
0: I feel like our topics skew young. I don't feel like we're like a, let's talk about the clowns in Congress right now. Hello, Drew Grab Alive.
3: Hello there.
0: Hi, what's your name, young lady?
3: It is Sue, and I'm 67, so I'm right up there.
0: I didn't know you were 67, Sue. That's awesome. All right, Sue.
3: Yeah, going at 35.
0: There you go. What game show is this?

0: Is it Match Game?
1: It is not. It is not Match Game.
2: Should have phoned a Mo.
1: Let me see if Match Game is on here. Nope. Dating Game is, which had a great theme, but not Match Game. Oops, I've given you an answer. 800-771. What was the theme to Match Game? Was that like a bump, bump, bada, bada, bada,
2: bada? That one I don't even know, no.
1: Hold on one second. Match Game theme song. Stand by. That's a commercial. Mute that. Stand by, everybody. Just got to find out the theme for Match Game because I don't think it's one of the answers. Let's skip that, and here we go. Match Game theme song. Well, that's kind of right. Oh, that's funky.
2: I vaguely remember it.
1: Gene Rayburn with the long-ass microphone. Hi there, Drew Graba Live. How may I help you today?
3: Mo there?
1: Mo, phone call for you, buddy.
2: You phoning the Mo already? Oh, you haven't even played the song?
3: No, not yet. But you've mentioned Porcupine Tree, and you're the only one I've ever heard to mention that. They are a great band.
1: Kill me.
2: Indeed they are.
1: Yep, cool.
3: No. He knows music. Normal. Listen to that song, Mo.
1: Okay. Mo probably already knows it. Thank you, sir. 800-771-1025. Hello, who are you?
4: This is Rich.
1: How you doing today, Rich?
2: Man, I was a fan of the tree,
4: good,
2: Drew.
4: Good.
1: Porcupine Tree. Hey, before I get to the game, Rich, if you had to only listen to one style of music for the next year, what would it be?
4: That's tough. I'd have to go like classic rock.
1: Okay. What do you consider classic rock? Like today's version of like classic 70s, rock is like Pearl Jam, like Nirvana.
4: Yeah, Pearl Jam.
1: Okay.
4: Fleetwood Mac, stuff like that.
2: You're in two different genres.
1: Okay. Do you know the 10th theme song out of one? I'm sorry, the number 10 theme song out of 10. That is not The Price is Right.
2: Phone a Mo, you dummies.
1: We thought he knew it. The Price is Wrong, bitch. Hello, Drew Graba Live.
5: Drew Mo, Mike Land O'Lakes.
1: Mike, what's up, bud?
5: I'm ready to play, man.
1: All right, tell me the number 10.
5: Family Feud.
1: That is correct. Mm-hmm. Here is number 9.
5: Be a Millionaire.
1: Correct. Number 8.
5: Who Wants to Be a Millionaire? Sorry.
1: Well, I accept it. You were close enough. Number 8.

0: Wow, got to phone him, Mo.
1: Phone him, Mo. Mo, what is that the game show?
2: That's a good name, Mo.
1: Huh?
2: You heard me.
1: What'd you say?
2: Did I stutter?
1: Nope.
2: There's a man of Mo. I've never heard that theme song in my life.
1: Sorry, Mike from Lando Lakes. It's a tough one.
2: The hell was that?
1: 800-771-1025. This one's going to stump some folks. Drew Gubb Alive, hello.
0: Mo Drew, it's Justin.
1: What's up, Justin? How you doing, pal?
0: Good, how are you?
1: Really well, thank you. Do you know the current game show theme on the table, sir?
0: Well, I think Mo does not know it. That's obvious.
1: That's very obvious.
0: I'm struggling, sir. But how about the whammy thing? What's the no whammy? Ooh. No whammy. Big money.
1: Press your luck.
0: Press your luck.
1: Yeah, that's wrong. 800-771-1025.
2: Remember that game.
1: Well, they did the reboot with that hot-ass Elizabeth Banks. She was red hot for a minute. Like, she did Cocaine Bear. And then the new Press Your Luck, but I haven't seen anything from her in a while. She never calls. She never writes. Hello, Drew Gubb Alive.
3: Yo.
1: What up?
3: I think it's the Gong Show.
1: Oh, you're very close. Not at all. Not at all close. Yeah. All right, I'll tell you what I'm going to do. I'm going to give you a description of this game so that we make this a little bit easier. This is a television game show where contestants predicted the outcomes of polling questions to control a board of oversized playing cards. I've said too much. Drew Gubb Alive.
4: Hey, what's up, Drew? It's Jeremy spelled with a J.
1: Hey, what's up, Jeremy spelled with a J?
4: Yeah, what was it called? I see it. The old guy flipping the cards.
2: Yeah, I see it too.
4: High low.
1: Oh no. Hello.
5: Hello, this is Clark.
1: Hi, Clark.
5: Hey, I'm here to play the game.
1: Yes, sir, you are. What is this current game show on the table?
5: So I thought it was going to be password, but I don't think that's what it is after the hint that you gave.
1: Yes, it's not password.
5: Not that. Dang.
1: Drew Gubb Alive, how can I help you today? Did I not give it away in the description?
5: Yeah, I think no, you didn't. Can you hear me?
1: What?
5: Oh, don't start with me. Is it Card Sharks?
1: It is Card Sharks.
2: There you go.
1: Well done, sir. It ain't Card Dolphins. It's Card Sharks. Here we go. Number 7.

0: Is it Whistle Pigs?
1: Not Whistle Pigs. Sorry, sir. Sorry, sir. Hello, Drew Grubb Alive. Who are you?
2: Hi, Kelly from Sarasota.
1: Kelly, if you had to listen to only one type of music for the next year, what would it be?
2: Country.
1: What, like, era country? Are you, like, a new country, outlaw country? What kind of country?
2: Like, early 2000s.
1: Okay. All right. Very good. I like just getting to know different people and their different styles of music they're into, even country. And what is the current game show theme on the table?
2: Is it the Match Game?
1: That's a good guess, but no, my dear, it is not. It sounds like it would be like a Disney ride. Hello, Drew Grubb Alive.
3: Hey, guys. It's Ron. I'm a big-time fan of the show.
1: Thank you, Ron. Thank you. Appreciate that. I'm a big-time fan of you, Ron. What is the current game show on the table, sir?
3: Can I phone a Mo?
1: Mo?
0: No. I said Whistle Pigs first.
1: Yeah. Let me give you a hint. The game show host would ask a celebrity a question, the celebrity would answer, the contestant would agree or disagree.
0: Was it celebrity quiz?
1: No, what the frick is, I almost said the F word. What the frick is celebrity quiz?
0: I don't know.
1: Drew Grubb Alive, hello.
4: Hey, Drew, hey, Mo.
1: What's up, man? Celebrity quiz would be a cool game show.
0: Yeah, I think it would.
1: What you got? You have a guess for us, sir?
4: Hollywood Squares.
1: That is correct, sir. Not Celebrity Quiz, but Hollywood Squares. How about this one?

0: no clue. I got a friend of Mo if I can.
1: First and foremost, I'd like to point out that Hollywood Squares was basically Celebrity Queers.
2: It was. They just called it Hollywood Squares. And since you said Hollywood Squares, that's what this is also. So you got it right, sir. Way to phone him up.
1: Nice.
2: As the older Hollywood Squares with Peter Marshall. Here is your next game
1: that's
2: show,
1: That's where I
2: sir.
1: Was going, by the way.
2: I know.

0: Gonna have to friend a Mo there if I can.
1: That sounds like some sitcom theme. A gay guy and a straight guy have to live together in order to make kids meet.
2: That's a good guess. But no, Mo's wrong on that. It's not straight guy and gay guy live together to try to make ends meet.
1: We call that Dollars for Donuts.
2: I thought it was a Two's Company. Drew Grubb Alive, hello.
3: Yeah, this is Ray from Lakeland.
2: Hi, Ray from the 863. What if you only had to listen to one style of music for the rest of your life? What would it be, Ray?
3: That would be 90s grunge.
2: There you go, my dude. And you don't think they get a little repetitive after, like, April? All right, here we go.

0: Man, I'm going
1: to
0: go.
1: No, no. Password. Just hang up.
2: He said password, and he's wrong. Drew Grubb Alive, hello.
3: Hello.
2: Hi, what's your name?
3: Hi. This is D. Ryan.
2: Hey, V. Ryan, do you know the current game show on the table?
3: It sounds a lot like Celebrity Quiz.
1: It's a thing, Drew.
2: Drew Grubb Alive, hello. Who are you?
4: Joe.
2: Joe, do you know the current game on the table?
4: Is that the Hollywood Quiz Prize Win Money Good Stuff show?
1: Man, where did you get these themes on? Ain't nobody heard these stupid game shows.
2: I'll give you a hint with the description. It's an American television game show where costumed audience members are selected by the host to make deals.
1: I got it.
2: Okay, well, maybe someone will phone him out. Drew Grubb Alive, hello. Sometimes we have the best callers in the universe. Hello? Hi. Hi.
5: Can you hear me?
2: I can. Hello? Loud and clear. Hello. Hi.
5: Yes.
2: Hi.
5: Let's make a deal.
2: Okay, go ahead. Give me your proposition. Okay, here's the number three game show. It was less to make a deal. Here's number three.

0: Oh, my gosh. I know that. I can't think of it, though. Phone him up.
1: You got Mo, we'd like to phone you on this one.
2: That's one of my favorite. That's The Price is Right.
1: That is TPIR. The Price is Right. Here's number two.
0: No clue. I'm out.
1: Okay. Could have phoned him out.
2: No, he did it once.
1: Oh. Drew Gobble Live, hello. I was going to let him do it again.
2: Oh.
1: Hello. Hello. Okie dokie. Hello, Drew Gobble Live. Who are you?
3: One.
1: Two.
3: Me. Can
1: you,
3: I go?
1: You. Yes.
3: Phil Donahue Show. No, Ricky Lake.
2: Phone him out, dummy.
1: Phil Donahue. Those aren't game shows. Drew Gobble Live, hello.
2: You should have hung up at Juan.
1: Dude. Hello.
4: How's it going?
1: Good, what's up, dude?
4: Good.
1: You got the answer for us?
4: I didn't hear it. Okay. You clicked on right when it

0: Can I phone him out?
1: Phone him out.
2: That, my friend, right there is Wheel of Fortune.
1: He's right. He's absolutely right. Meaning the
0: I watch that every day, too.
1: Oh, well, clearly not. And here is the number one game show of all time.
0: That is Jeopardy.
1: It is indeed Jeopardy. Well done, sir. You must hold on for a moment, and I am going to hook you up with the prize. Stand by, please.
0: Oh, thank you.
1: Yeah, I just about get home in time for Jeopardy every night, and every night I forget that I get home in time for Jeopardy, and I forget to watch it. Mo, what's coming up in the Mo Better News?
2: Oh, stop walking on manholes. Tay-Tay is back, and I told you to stop microwaving that fish.
1: That's next on the Mo Better News.
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2: All right, straight off the heels of a woman getting out of her car in New York and falling into an open manhole.
1: Oh, man.
2: Terrifying video shows a woman plunging down a manhole after the cover unexpectedly gave way. The chilling security footage from Brazil emerged as grandmother Donique Gonkaj died from falling down a manhole in Midtown Manhattan. That was the one we were just talking about. The footage from Sunday Scare shows Fabiana Rosa, 32, staring at her phone while walking down a quiet street in Rio de Janeiro soon after getting off a motorbike taxi. She steps on a covered manhole just for the metal cover to flip up, sending her plummeting straight into the drainage system below.
1: Dude, you can't step on those things, man.
2: I don't even like stepping over the grates in the parking lots.
1: I always think, like, what if my key fob falls down that thing? I'm screwed.
2: Not only that, or if one breaks, I know one's probably not going to break, but you don't know if one's going to break or not. So it's just, use the sidewalk. She goes right down that son of a bitch, too.
1: Damn.
2: I believe that she is okay.
1: Happened in Brazil?
2: That happened in Brazil.
1: I wonder if it was Sao Paulo.
2: Interesting. The woman fell, Drew.
1: Sao Paulo.
2: I'm just saying. Oh. The woman fell.
1: She okay?
2: Yeah, she's fine.
1: All right, see?
2: She is fine. Taylor Swift announces Toy Story 5 song, I Knew It, I Knew You. That should be huge. The original recording premieres Friday, June 5th. That's the end of this week, kids, for you and me. I've always dreamed of getting to write for these characters who I've adored since I was a five-year-old kid watching the first Toy Story movie. Swift wrote in a social media post announcing the song's release. I fell instantly in love with Toy Story 5 when I was lucky enough to see it in its early stages, and I wrote the song as soon as I got home from the screening. Sometimes you just know, right? Song was co-written and co-produced by Swift's longtime collaborator, Jack Antonoff, and inspired by Jesse's ongoing journey in Toy Story 5. Jack Antonoff, formerly a Fun, wasn't a fan of that hit.
1: Me either.
2: He's now with the formed a band, the Bleachers.
1: Bleachers, yeah.
2: And they have a song with Bruce Springsteen, Chinatown Girl, and it is great. And then everything else I just hate. He created one song that I'm absolutely in love with, and then the rest I hate.
1: He and I had a very awkward moment.
2: You and Antonoff?
1: Yeah.
2: Whoa, do tell.
1: Oh, man, I regret this.
2: This is going to be a pun.
1: No. When Fun first started to percolate, 97X was one of the first radio stations to play We Are Young, so the record company brings Fun into the studio.
2: Right. Not a bad song, just not my cup of tea.
1: It's cool. Yeah. It was fine at the time. Seth being Seth.
2: Oh.
1: Insisted that only Nate, the lead singer, come into the studio. And I'm like, it makes the other guys are here. They feel like crap. But he was so insistent on it that when they brought the band in the studio, he only put Nate in front of the microphone. So the other guys couldn't talk. So I'm doing the interview. Jack Antonoff is standing a foot and a half staring at me without a microphone the entire time.
2: Who is arguably the most talented person in that outfit.
1: Thank you. So we could have had a really cool interview, but instead we got to talk to Nate Royce.
2: And what was the rash reasoning behind that?
1: Because only the lead singer is going to be the interesting one in the band, according to him.
2: Interesting.
1: Yeah, I should have stood up, but I was a pussy.
2: Yeah, man. You and G and Jack, and he's
1: we could have vibed.
2: He's rubbing elbows with Tay Tay.
1: I am aware. I am aware of the success of Jack Antonoff. Okay,
2: you might have been in that camp.
1: Thank you.
2: Oh, well. Speaking of concerts and bands and musicians, Milli Vanilli's Fab Moravan. Womp, womp, womp.
1: No.
2: Drops out of Trump's Great American
1: Speech. I thought everybody was dropping out and it was just going to be Trump with no guitar. He doesn't need a guitar. He's bigger than Elvis.
2: I'm here to, to bring people together with music, he continued. I'm not into politics, so you hear it first here. I'm not attending. That's how it was written. That's how he said, he said, this has turned into a circus and is not what I signed up for. There you go. He goes, what happened?
1: It's a tragedy for him to see the dream is over.
2: He didn't know that already.
1: Damn.
2: He said a rude awakening when he saw that Young MC pulled out. I was like, oh, that's weird. Why is he pulling out?
1: Everyone follows the path that Young MC blazes.
2: Exactly. And in a related story, Trump is asking, he wants people fired. He wants the organizers of the event fired because he's like, when you had all of this great talent that would have done the event, like, and he references Kid Rock and he references a couple other people. He goes, why would you have these Z-rate talents come out and embarrass me? So now he is asking for the organizers of the event.
1: Fair question.
2: To be fired. It is a fair question.
1: I'm you got to be honest enough to go, hey, this is a partisan event. And if you accept this gig, you're going to get backlash from your left-leaning fans.
2: Yeah, yeah. He's calling it a disaster, and he is now. You know him. He's a big fan of heads rolling.
1: Heads will roll. Mistakes were made.
2: Yeah, they were. Indeed, a lot of mistakes were made. Apparently, speaking of mistakes, did you see this story? It is the oddest thing. The toll. This local story, by the way, Dunlawton Beach. Daytona Beach, out in Daytona Beach. Toll attendant was killed after a pickup truck crashes through the Daytona Beach Shores booth, crashes through the booth that she's in, and continues down the path of the beach until it gets stuck in the sand.
1: Ugh.
2: According to deputies, the pickup was traveling eastbound when it struck the occupied toll booth. The truck continued onto the beach and into the ocean. The toll attendant inside the booth, a 63-year-old Tammy Jo Baker, was killed. She was probably close to being killed on impact, said Volusia Sheriff Mike Chitwood. The booth, as we know, isn't made of anything. The driver, identified as 36-year-old Deanna Harrell of Ormond Beach, has been detained while investigators conduct a thorough crash investigation. Chitwood said.
1: Very difficult sheriff to find. But very rewarding when you can locate him.
2: It was about to happen, Drew.
1: It certainly was.
2: Chitwood.
1: There's many different ways you could have screwed that one up, and I'm glad you chose that.
2: Chitwood says witnesses saw Harold drive the truck into the ocean and then try to drive south before the vehicle got stuck. She has been taken into custody under Florida's Baker Act as a homicide. And look at this. She's
1: yep. Plowed into.
2: Yeah, plowed into. And what did you think? You were gonna run over somebody and crash through a toll booth, run them over, and then be able to escape?
1: And then you're on the beach for free. Then they can find your idiotic big truck.
2: Come on, man. You got to know this is not going to work out for you. Where are we at right here? Here we go. Ex-Florida bus driver accused of inappropriate conduct. Two more victims come forward. Port St. Lucie, Florida. On March 4th, the school resource deputy with the St. Lucie County Sheriff's Office received a report that a school bus driver had asked a 9-year-old student to lift her dress while she was riding the bus. During the follow-up investigation, they said that information indicated that the driver may have made inappropriate comments to the child and possibly done other things as well over the clothing. 72-year-old Edwin Garcia, guilty, was arrested and charged with two counts of lewd and lascivious, and they are looking for more victims. So if you know that bus driver, if your child was on that bus.
1: Oh, man.
2: Yeah. Here's a sad story, but it's also a cautionary tale.
1: Okay.
2: Groom and pilot killed in Georgia helicopter crash. The bride was injured. The bride and groom were leaving their wedding, were amongst the people on board a helicopter that then crashed in Dawson County. The newlywed couple was leaving the celebration in a Robinson R660 helicopter when it struck tall trees in a wooded area. Listen, you do the wedding, and then you get into a limo, tie some cans behind that mother effer, and drive down.
1: No helicopters, no small planes.
2: Do you need the spectacle of the helicopter? Nope. Yes, or a small plane or anything like that?
1: Nope.
2: No. It was a beautiful wedding and a perfect wedding, said Fiji George, Dave's father. He said he tried calling the son, but became concerned when he didn't receive a reply.
1: Oh, man.
2: Dave's parents said that the helicopter ride was part of the couple's wedding package.
1: Whoever bought him that, like.
2: Yeah. Yeah,
1: probably. Oh, thanks. I'm kind of nervous. I don't really want to do it, but you bought them, so okay.
2: Here's a wacky and wild story. Palm Coast, Florida. Florida grandma threatens teens with a pit bull and then traps them in a park bathroom.
1: Oh, my.
2: That's too much to unpack here, so I'm going to try and give you the bullet points. Detective said the 13-year-old suspect tried to provoke one of the victims into fighting at the park, resulting in a brief altercation during which he pulled the victim's hair. Later the same day, the 13-year-old suspect, along with others, drove to the victim's neighborhood, and they called and messaged several juveniles telling them to come outside and fight. The 13-year-old continued messaging throughout the night. The victim, along with her grandmother, 64-year-old Allison Pease Franco also threatened to bring a pit bull to the park. Detective determined that the group of adults and juveniles arrived at the park in three vehicles, at least one of them carrying a pit bull. At that point, the five victims ran into a public restroom and locked the door. Then Pease Franco took the pit bull and walked in the direction of the restroom, dropping the leash as she reached the door. The alleged 13-year-old kicked the restroom door multiple times, trapping the group and preventing them from leaving the restroom. While the victims were in the restroom, they took the victim's cell phones, clothing, and other items and threw them into a retention pond.
1: Look, if you're ever on the Hard Rock app and you get to bet on what state this is going to happen in, where a grandmother threatens kids with a pit bull, put all of your money on Florida.
2: Come on. And look at this. No regrets.
1: Oh, yeah. No, that's definitely.
2: That mugshot there. Yep. Ah, yeah.
11: You kids better get gunned and gone, or I'm going to stick these pit bull on you.
2: And about 6 years, we'll check in and find out. I say about five. You know what? Actually, about 3 years, we'll find out where that girl was dancing.
1: Mm-hmm.
2: We'll find out which pole she's on.
1: True that.
2: Speaking of crazy Florida people, this is law enforcement. Not Florida, though. South Carolina. Former Myrtle Beach detective pulled a gun, Drubert, on a coworker, Drubert, for heating fish, Drubert, in the department microwave.
1: Don't know why you're saying my name so much.
2: Michael DiBiase, we have no idea if he is related to Ted. 46 of Myrtle Beach is charged with pointing and presenting a firearm at a person after the South Carolina Law Enforcement Division was asked to investigate the situation. The incident happened Saturday, according to an arrest warrant. DiBiase confronted a patrolman about him warming up fish in the microwave, which, in quotes, not me, caused an odor in the office, an odor. The warrant said that during the confrontation, DiBiase drew and pointed his department-issued handgun at the patrolman. DiBiase was then later booked into the J. Reuben Long Detention Center.
1: Not sure why I'm getting called out there. It's been weeks. I don't do it anymore. I learned my lesson. Jesus.
2: There's a lot of people ain't about that fish.
1: I guess not. I'm glad I stopped doing it.
2: If you want to know some of the weirdest and oddest things left behind in an Uber, a car, or a truck, dentures with two teeth, breast milk, human hair, Donny Osmond group picture, ankle monitor, 420 donuts.
1: 420 donuts?
2: I think 420 donuts.
1: Oh, okay.
2: George Washington Hospital discharge papers, a sack of marbles, oxygen tank, gold mouth grills, a brand new mini fridge, one red bottom Christian Louboutin high heel shoe, an electric harness, live fish mannequin, two trees, a cape with the Statue of Liberty on it, and $200 worth of Temu items, grass, and then rounding out the top 20, a textured photo with a rhinestone picture of Jesus.
1: Aw, rhinestone Jesus.
2: I tell you what, man, they be wild up in this in these Uber drivers.
1: No question.
2: And that's too sad. I don't want to end with that. A woman with lifetime ban at a casino hits jackpot and then gets kicked out.
1: Okay. That's not sad. That's cool.
2: That's Harrisburg, PA. It is unknown if she was able to keep the money, but she was a 69-year-old woman from Asbury, New Jersey, removed after the casino from winning the slot machine jackpot on Sunday. There you go. That's the more better.
1: Thank you, Maurice.
2: You're welcome, Drew.
1: Addendum to that, if you have tickets to go see Sting at the Seminole Hard Rock Hotel and Casino, that show has been moved 70 miles away to the Hard Rock Live in Orlando. Same thing with OAR on November 12th. Why? Glad you asked. They are renovating the Hard Rock and significantly expanding its smoke-free offerings.
2: Boo.
1: Yay. So the Hard Rock will honor tickets for the Sting 3.0 tour at the new venue, offering comparable seating for no additional cost. Hard Rock Orlando is great.
2: I won't be going there. If you don't like my cigarette, you don't like me.
1: When we come back, two things. One, what's good with Garabo? It's a phenomenal ending to a story that we had first here on this show. And number two, see if Maurice knows the answer to this one. During the filming of the movie The Fifth Element, a 1997 classic that we both love, the flamboyant role of Ruby Rhode, famously played by Chris Tucker, do you know who was originally offered that role? Well, I will tell you next, and I don't think you'll guess it in a million years.
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0: 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That is the phone number to play along on our little dopey conversations. Always love for you to be a part of it. You want to watch it, you can do it. You can go over to YouTube, put in 102.5 The Bone. The Bone, the channel will come up. You can just watch it there. And you want to stick around definitely for the next hour, because at 12 o'clock we'll give you another shot to win $1,000 with the Bone Bonus. Good morning to Monica and to Dizzy. What's happening?
1: Good morning.
2: What up?
0: Good morning. Good morning. Nothing. What's going
1: on? We're singing something. We're singing eat, pump, eat, pump, eat, pump, eat, pump, eat, pump.
0: What are you talking about?
1: I thought you hung on every Johnny B word that he has right before you go on.
0: No, sorry. I actually just ran back in the studio as I heard the music about to start, so I did not catch it. No.
1: That's a fun time, isn't it? No stress there.
0: No.
1: I do that almost every break. Whenever I have to use the restroom or get a Diet Coke or whatever, I'm like, it's happening.
0: Right.
1: No, Eat Pump is just a song. He wants to eat and have sex at the same time. So he's like, I could do it. Eat, pump, eat, pump, eat, pump, eat, pump, eat, pump. And now it's
0: do
1: in
0: I
1: my
0: think
1: head.
0: He can do it? Yes, I think he can do it.
1: Should he?
0: No. No. Should he have any, like, should that thought have even crossed his mind? Probably not.
1: Maybe not.
0: Probably not. Because I guarantee you he put that one past his wife and she's like, yeah, no. No, I'm not bending over while you bang me and eat a slice of pizza at the same time.
1: He said he was going to set a Cuban sandwich on Leah's back. So I don't
0: okay,
1: know.
0: Well, listen.
1: Listen, what they do in the privacy of their own home.
0: Listen, just let me know how it works out.
1: I just want to stand next to him and go, eat, pump, eat, pump.
0: And just cheer
1: pump,
0: them on?
1: Eat pump, eat pump. Yeah, just make it a song.
0: Is that what you want to do? You want to be in the room when that's happening,
1: no,
0: cheering
1: don't.
0: Them
1: that's,
0: on?
1: That sounds way better than it would actually be.
0: Yeah.
1: No offense. But
0: yeah.
1: No.
0: I meant to ask you yesterday, what is it? Because I saw your email, but I didn't get all the way through it. Is your niece doing Broadway?
1: Yes, she's going to be on a Broadway stage, dead ass. Okay, so
0: a Broadway stage or in a Broadway production?
1: She'll be on a Broadway stage. Give her time, and I'm
0: okay.
1: Pretty factual. She's going to be on a Broadway in a Broadway production.
0: But what I'm asking you is because I was trying to understand: did this kid get an audition for a show? Like, what is?
1: Here's what happened. She's from Iowa, and in the entire state of Iowa, you have to be nominated to go to this, whatever they call it. Like, basically, it's an auditions, finals, whatever it is. And they only take 80 girls and 80 boys from the entire state of Iowa, and you have to be invited. So she gets invited. She's and her category was triple threat. She, out of those 80 girls and 80 boys, they choose one girl and one boy to go to New York to something called the Jimmys, that's where you get to
0: the
1: go
0: Jimmys?
1: On a
0: Broadway.
1: The Jimmys, yes.
0: Okay.
1: All I want to say is condoms.
2: Yeah, that sounds weird.
0: Same, right.
2: Same, I didn't want to be the
1: same.
2: One to say it.
1: Why are there
2: insane.
1: Kids? Oh, I was thinking it. But I couldn't say that to my... But anyway, so she was the one girl out of the entire state of Iowa that got invites of the 80. She won the entire thing. And I put her audition thingy on my Instagram a couple of days ago. But I can tell you, that chick can sing. She can... She dances. She does it all. So she is excited.
0: This is the same Monica's gonna die along with a cat's
1: kid? It's the same one, yeah.
0: This one right here?
1: Oh, no.

0: She was so young there. She literally just graduated high school on Sunday. So,
1: I feel like we deserve a piece of whatever money she makes.
0: I know.
1: Not of another, because, you know, we launched her career.
0: I talked to her on Sunday, and I'd let her know that that song is still living.
2: And get her to make a Nerd Note song while she's there.
0: Oh, you my know? God. Can you imagine? She could, too. She knows how to play the guitar. That girl can do literally everything. I love her. I'm proud of her. And she's heading to the Jimmys to... I know. And I swear to God, when I'm having this wholesome family conversation with these kids, and that's the only thing I can think of is condoms. But yeah, so she's going, and she's super, super excited. She, you know, that's her dream, obviously. So she's amazing. She's talented.
1: Now,
0: best in Iowa, apparently.
1: So now, if she goes, are there kids from all over the country?
0: Yes.
1: She's going. Is this is the next step in a competition?
0: I don't know. Maybe. Yeah, I think you can. I don't know how. I didn't look up the Jimmys because I was too busy giggling at it. But apparently, in the theater world or whatever, it's well known. Like everybody wants to go to the Jimmys, and
1: it's a stupid name. They got to. I mean,
0: well,
1: nobody,
0: maybe there's a
1: nobody
0: reason.
1: Wants to have a meeting and be like, yo,
0: Maybe there's a reason. Like, maybe Jimmy was somebody. I don't know.
1: Call it the Singies. Something. I don't know.
2: Anything but that.
1: Jimmy seems dopey.
0: I don't know.
1: Good luck to her.
0: The Jimmy Awards, also known as the National High School Musical Theater Awards, is an annual event showcasing top high school musical theater talent from across the United States. The 17th annual ceremony will take place on Monday, June 22nd at the Miskoff. So she'll be in New York City.
1: Okay.
0: It's a week-long celebration. It's basically, can you imagine, as a high school graduate, you just graduated, you're going to New York, you're doing your thing.
1: Is it a sing-off, though? That's what I want, and that's what I'm trying to get to the bottom of it. Like, are they all got to go, like, do they compete, and then somebody's going to walk away with a trophy and, like, some sort of, you know, recording contract or a, you know, shot at being in a Broadway play?
0: It says the 116 nominees from 58 cities across the country, and they make their debut on a Broadway stage. So there's going to be singing.
1: Okay.
0: And there's going to be singing.
1: There you go. Good for her.
0: That's crazy, isn't it?
1: Is she going by herself or her freeloading parents going with her?
0: Pretty sure my cousin's going to go with her. Probably her sister, because they both graduated on Sunday. So
1: how come you're not going?
0: To New York City? I guess I could. June 20th. It's 20 days away. I don't know. I never thought of it. It didn't even occur
1: June
0: to me.
1: What? What's the date?
0: 22nd.
1: Okay, that's the week before vacation. You get up here for the weekend.
0: It's a Monday, I guess.
1: If you really loved her.
0: I know. Yeah, clearly I don't. Well, the thing is, she's not having a graduate. She like had to push her graduation party back because of this.
1: Right.
0: And I think her graduation party is in August, so I'll be going in August.
1: Does she know that this cat song we still had, does she still know that she gets played all the time? Does she know it?
0: Yes, I told her on Sunday, and
1: she
0: laughed.
1: Has she heard it?
0: I mean, she made it, so I don't know that she remembers it, though.
1: Right.
0: But she did. I mean, but also I felt bad because there were three other people in that song. Like, and they had, the video has like
1: there was
0: them.
1: Nobody else in that song.
2: Yeah.
1: The
0: video,
1: one kid.
0: Yeah, no, there's video.
2: She's
0: that
2: Beyonce. There's the other Destiny song.
1: Right.
0: No.
1: She's like Kelly Rowland. There was Kelly Rowland.
2: Yeah, exactly.
0: They were playing instruments. They were shaking things in the video and stuff. It was a production.
1: Yeah.
0: And now one of those cats is dead. And that's how long ago it was. She was a baby in that. It was crazy. But yeah, I'm very, very proud of her. And it's exciting.
1: That's cool.
0: Mm-hmm.
1: That's very cool.
0: What if she becomes a Broadway star? Like, what if, and then, ooh.
1: Nobody will know who she is.
2: Yeah, it's what? Broadway.
1: It's Broadway.
0: They have the Tonys, which I think is like
1: Sunday.
0: Yeah,
1: but nobody knows. The only people who watch the Tonys are the people who are acting and their relatives.
2: Yeah, name someone who won the Tonys recently.
1: Right.
0: No, someone
2: exactly,
0: who.
2: Exactly, you
0: can't. But there's an EGOT, so someone, other people get involved.
2: Yeah, we know that people get awarded it. We just don't know who because we don't care enough.
1: I feel like
0: proud.
1: The Tony Awards go to the network. Oh, you want the Oscars? Well, then you got to take the Tonys. They're like, come on. I'll take the American Music Awards. Don't give me the No.
0: It's
1: too many
0: like
1: people
0: you
1: watch the American Music Awards. If you want the Oscars, you got to take the Tonys.
0: The stepchild. It's like when you advertise on a FM station. Okay, but you have to take the AM station too. It's just the way it is.
1: I mean, it's rare. The only time you hear about any of the Tonys when there's a big film actor that decides to go slumming for a couple of years and go on Broadway, and next thing you know, their name is it's their name in, you know, whatever the hell the Broadway
0: it's very big
1: play is.
0: It's her, the people she hangs, like, it's her people are big in it. You know what I mean? Like, you're right. Like, it's whoever's in that theater world and me, because I'm very proud. But if she does, hold on, you'll like this. If she does, there's going to eventually be a Behind the Music or whatever, and they'll want old And then you can be on the Behind the Music and say, you know, I discovered her when she was a little kid.
1: That's right. I made that bitch famous.
0: Yeah.
1: What I say.
0: You take all the credit. Exactly.
1: Well, that's cool. Mm-hmm. You know, it's I have a friend of mine's brother is a he leads the orchestras in a whole bunch of different Broadway musicals. Like he's like the conductor of the orchestra.
0: Hook it up. He's
1: got a real. He's the real deal when it comes to that stuff. See? I don't. I've never met him. It's a friend, my friend's brother.
0: We're not all directly into that world, but the people that are.
1: There are just as many people watching the female football game at the high school than there are at watching the Oscar, watching the Tony Awards.
0: There's probably more at the Tonys, but both are phenomenal efforts. Both.
1: Whatever happened with that?
0: That was the day that I had, that was the weekend that it, I don't know if it was rained out, but I also had that 3-day migraine, remember, when I was sick.
1: Oh, right, because I was going to say, weren't you supposed to go to the game and try, we were trying to get you a job, weren't we?
0: Yes, and then I was going to go, they had one last home game this past Saturday. That's a Tampa Bay Inferno, for those wondering, women's tackle football. And I was going to go this past Saturday, but it was the same day as my gig at the Pet Pal Rescue gala. So
1: okay. It
0: just sucked timing wise, but I absolutely support them and I'm excited for them.
1: I know I'm hearing nothing but excuses, but that's cool.
0: Well, facts, really, not so much excuses, but and it rained really hard. It was like a tornado and stuff like that day. I don't even think they played that first time, but I will support them no matter what.
1: I'm sure you will.
0: I bought the merch.
2: Got the merch.
1: I had an interesting day yesterday with my daughter. We did a little bit of adulting yesterday with my little angel.
0: Good. Push her into the new world. Push her into her world that she needs to be in and suck it up.
1: It was all good, but she's just like starting to see, like, I had to take her yesterday to the car that she had. Everything was in my name. And due to the fact that she doesn't drive very well and I don't want anybody suing me out of my house, I decided it was time to take the car. The car went in her name.
0: Nice.
1: The title is now in her name. The registration is

0: I'm not. You, who can afford that?
1: I mean, exactly. Like a kid
2: can't, a teenager.
1: Exactly.
0: I mean, I can't. $400 a month. That's more than a car payment. Like that's
1: yeah. It's a, she's a 19-year-old girl, and you know, and it's less for girls than it is for dudes. It's a whole thing. $5,400 for the coverage. Like she's got, you know, if the car gets damaged, she can get it fixed. That kind of stuff. Like she's got collision on it. It's not just like. But anyway, so I'm helping her with that. But we had to go put everything in her name yesterday, so we go to the DMV. We get to the DMV and we're sitting there. We get up to the paper place to the guy and we got all the paperwork, which was great. It had everything. There were no surprises. Nothing. Fill out everything. She's signing the thing she needs to sign. Okay, can I have your license? Get the license. We're moving. I sign the title. I sign the title over to her. The title now goes in her name. And all of a sudden, the guy slides a screen, and it's $266. And I just take the screen, and I slide it to my daughter. I'm like, here you go. She's like, what's that for? I go, registration and title. She goes, but I pay insurance.
0: Uh-oh.
1: I go,
0: lady.
1: I go, yeah. Lady. I go, that's got nothing to do with it. This is to the state. She's like, I don't understand. Why do I have to pay insurance and pay a registration?
0: Because
1: New York State's got their hand out.
3: Yeah.
0: So facts.
1: I go, just for the ability to drive on these pothole laden roads that we drive on all the time, it's costing you $266.
0: Yes.
1: Get your card, put it right there. Let's move on. And the whole ride home, she could not grasp the fact, like, it just doesn't make any sense. I said, yes, this is why I'm telling you to leave here. This is why I keep telling you. I said, I know you don't want
0: to
1: listen to me.
0: She still has to pay both registration. She still has to pay that wherever she goes. You can't just not have registration.
1: I understand that, but I was using it as a way to get her to leave New York and go head to Florida or go head somewhere else where it's not going to be as evil. It's just not going to be as evil. $5,400 for an insurance car.
0: I don't even know. That doesn't even make any sense. Well, I mean, the only way it makes sense is clearly she might be making more money than I am at her part-time job. Like, she has to be making so much more. You know, and she has to be making money. There's the only way to do that.
1: No, that's just what it is. You want insurance? You need insurance? That's what it is for first-timers.
0: But
1: you
0: she's
1: know,
0: getting paid. Like, the salaries up there are different than they are down here. People are getting paid more.
1: She makes $17.50 an hour.
0: I mean, that's more than like a part-time job that I had when I was in high school. Like,
1: right. When I was in high school, we made $3.65 an hour. Times have changed.
0: But minimum I don't think people wage, make $17.50 here.
1: She's making I think she's making 50 cents over minimum wage. That's what minimum wage is here.
3: Okay, so yeah, it's a little higher.
1: Yeah, so it's, you know.
0: You have to make more. If you're going to have higher prices, you have to make
1: Listen,
0: more.
1: I gotcha. But to see the look on the look on her face when reality started, I'm like, here's the grown-up stuff.
0: Yeah, that's the way it is.
1: Here you go.
0: It's like, well, I will say this.
1: Put
0: I've
1: that
0: always
1: in your
0: said,
1: pipe and smoke it, young
0: why
1: lady.
0: Why do I have to pay? I either pay rent, that's cool, and then you guys pay utilities, or I pay utilities, and then I don't pay rent. Pick one. I'm not paying at all, and I'm with
1: right.
0: her on that.
1: Well, that's why I'm helping her with the insurance.
0: Yeah,
1: I'm helping her with it. If she wasn't in school, like if she wasn't going to school, I would make it her problem. But she's going to school, so she's I'm helping her out with it. But man, she was just like this growing up stuff. I go, yeah, told you.
0: Welcome to it. And by the way. There's more. It doesn't end there. Like that's
1: right.
0: Not the worst of it. And then okay, well you took that hurdle like a champ. But
1: yeah.
0: No, there's always going to be more. And you're then God forbid worse.
1: And I said to her, I go, your insurance is $5,400 now. Get one ticket.
0: Don't do it. Yeah.
1: And watch what happens. Get one accident, and watch what happens.
0: And if she's not living up there, she don't have daddy to say, oh, but I know so and so who can do this and that. So just don't get tickets.
1: Yeah. I'm like, I go, because if you think $5,400 is expensive, wait till it hits $9,000.
0: Jeez.
1: Because you got one ticket. Or they drop you.
0: And nobody will take you because.
1: Correct. Correct.
0: Adults. Adulthood.
1: Yeah.
0: Welcome to it.
3: Better buy a bicycle.
0: Listen, it's not like she's 16 years old. Like, it's time. Like, I don't, like, she has to start.
1: Right. She's got to start. But it's like, you know, it's a kick in the ass. You know, there's no. They're not easing you into adulting. They're dragging you face first across broken glass and gravel. Right back. Ready, let's roll on to something
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0: It's JP. Hey, listen, if anybody was at that Black Crow show the other night, give us a call, 800-771-1025. I want to know exactly what happened by somebody that was in the building. Because apparently, the whole thing got turned upside down.
1: What do you mean?
0: They have they have one of their, like a mascot is, obviously, it's like a Black Crow. And from what, this is from what I'm reading.
1: Yeah. Okay? I didn't know what you meant by
0: so that. So he's got the Black Crow, and then at one point in the backdrop, it's got the Black Crow dressed up in Uncle Sam red, white, and blue. It's got the hat, the whole suit on. Crowd starts chanting, USA, USA, mm-hmm. Right? Harmless. And then Chris Robinson, the lead singer, again, this is what the media is printing, okay? Chris Robinson turns around, and he can be a prick.
2: Oh,
0: he can
2: really?
0: Be. Over the years, absolutely.
1: According to whom?
0: Me, who have interviewed him, Roger, who's interviewed him in another place, and it's just that's been his reputation. He's kind of gotten away from it. That's why I was like, haven't heard any chaos as far as the Black Crow camp goes in a very long time. So anyway, crowd starts chanting USA, USA, and then he just goes, thanks for the geography lesson, and then takes it into, I don't know what there is to be so proud of right now, and starts going down that road, and this is in Tampa.
2: Yeah.
0: Right? All of a sudden, he starts getting booed. So the crowd starts booing. This is like, know your audience, know where you are, and he starts going on and on about how, you're not going to intimidate me, intimidate us. We have real faith, blah, blah, blah. Meanwhile, all you got to do is let them check. How long has any USA chant lasted? 10 seconds? 15 seconds?
1: Yeah, but
0: You put up your mascot dressed in red, white, and blue. All they chanted was USA, USA. Like, I don't understand what.
1: Well,
0: that's
1: USA,
0: why I want to know. That's why I'm asking the audience, anybody who is there, because I want to know. Because then you start seeing video of people filing out of this place.
1: Which
0: and
1: is
0: I'm
1: fine.
0: Like, did they really file out at that point when it happened, or is the video filing out when the show was over?
1: Yeah.
0: That's what
1: and
0: I want to know.
1: It could be, and you're right. And you can't, like, it's smart, anybody that was there. However, keep in mind, if there are two different people there, you're going to get two different perspectives. In other words, if someone might say, yeah, I don't know why they completely overreacted and left, because who cares? Did they have a right to their opinion or whatever? And then that's one perspective. And the other perspective is, yeah, man, he tried to say he wasn't proud. He's not a true American. We wanted to leave. Like, so you're going to get also two different opinions in that.
0: Well, he went, the minute he went into, I don't know what there is to be proud of right now.
1: There's not anything completely to be proud of right now.
0: But it doesn't matter. It doesn't matter. The minute you say that, you're going to alienate a whole bunch of people.
1: But I don't think they
0: you're
1: care.
0: Going to.
1: Like, okay, and I'm going to say this. If I just right now by saying, there isn't anything to be proud of, I'm alienating someone. The people I'm alienating, I'm just going to say, don't care what they think. Like, I'm not going to be friends with them in real life.
0: Right.
1: If that's people, their, I as a band.
0: But these people came to see you.
1: Okay, so then.
0: And you brought it political for no reason. No,
1: well, for their reason. They're allowed to do whatever they want, JP, but hold on. Don't you think that these people who are chanting America, America, or, yeah, who are chanting
0: USA, USA.
1: USA, USA, which, by the way, is everybody, not just left and right.
0: That's my point.
1: It's everybody.
0: That's what I'm trying to say. Like, you can be patriotic and hate the guy that's in office.
1: And you can
0: no matter
1: also,
0: who's in office.
1: You can right? be patriotic and hate the guy and like the guy. We're all Americans,
0: right.
1: And I'm with you there.
0: 100%. That's why I didn't understand how a USA chant turned into that. That's why I'm just, listen, if anybody was at that Black Crowes show, I'm not, because I don't want to go on and on about it without actually being there, because I don't trust what I'm seeing in the media. Because then they started booing him, and, he's like, yeah, you're booing me. We don't care. It's just something is weird, and it's well known that I have zero faith in the media. So.
1: Well known.
0: Like I said,
1: I'm just saying, I don't know
0: if anybody was there.
1: The people that, and I sort of said this, the people, I don't know who the people were. I would, if I'm going to make an assumption, and I don't like to, but if I'm going to make an assumption about the people who were mad at Chris Robinson for saying there's nothing to be proud of, I would imagine they're pro-Trump. And that's their choice. Their Americans are allowed to have that choice. My point is, the pro-Trump people were also the people who are F your feelings. Don't the comedy shows, why are you walking out? You're such wusses, blah, blah, blah, blah.
0: Right, but
1: don't, you
0: people,
1: need to keep the same energy of
0: they don't have to keep the same anything. They went then to go see hypocrites. A rock show, and they got dragged into some political nonsense, all because they cheered USA by
1: people
0: something you put up on the screen.
1: A comedy show, and it became political, and they walked out. It was all stupid. Give me
0: but
1: a break,
0: both sides
1: comedy.
0: Do that stuff. Who's been complaining about the Kevin Hart thing?
1: Okay.
0: They've been all saying, oh, it's racist. Is that, it's a roast. You don't like the jokes, don't watch it.
1: I was talking about comedy clubs back. And I want to say right after COVID, there was a pretty big, or maybe it was right before COVID, but it was very big, political, people not liking the jokes and so walking out. And there was a bunch of people saying, you know, well, give me a break. It's comedy. You can't have any fun anymore. Here's your sense of humor. Whatever. Same
0: concept. You're talking about during the Me Too stuff.
1: That's when everything started
0: getting crazy because all of a sudden they were trying to cancel comedians and what's a joke, what's not allowed to be joked about.
1: Yeah.
0: And then that was also with Chappelle, right? Chappelle going at, you know, with the trans jokes and them telling they're trying to cancel Dave Chappelle. I'm like, you can't cancel somebody that big. You can try.
1: I just think if we all go into it knowing that we both agreed on, we're all Americans and whatever. Like, he has a right to say there's nothing to be proud of, and people have a right to be mad at that and can be very proud of America right now. I don't think it's right to get mad at the artist for speaking their mind or for the artist to get mad at someone for walking out because they disagree.
0: Right.
1: We can all just...
0: But it all stemmed, in this case, it stemmed from you put a logo up there, you put your mascot up there, all draped in red, white, and blue.
2: What did you expect?
0: Right. And then they got a USA chant, which would just go away in seconds because they don't last that long, and then you just go into your next jam.
2: Exactly.
0: It's that simple.
2: That did correct us for being patriotic. That's crazy.
1: But he's being patriotic as well. He's being...
2: By stopping the chants?
1: By bringing out the mascot with the flag or whatever, he's also...
2: But that's
1: patriotic.
2: Our argument. You started this... patriotism by bringing them on stage. We're trying to show that we're patriotic and like, oh yeah, we're all in this.
0: USA.
2: And you're like, shut up.
1: No, he didn't say shut up. And that's where it's
2: Well, that's what I'm saying. Like, he's just like, oh, I know where I am. Yeah,
0: again,
2: you're in the land of the free, home of the brave. We're all agreeing
1: here.
2: What
1: happened with that is, and I really hate this, and I'm a one woman crusade to change it. But I don't like that. And I'm not saying all conservatives, all right people are MAGA. They're not. But MAGA has tried to, and honestly kind of successfully, taken over the American flag. If you see an American flag flying or whatever on a huge, huge, you know, flag here or there or whatever, it's kind of associated with MAGA now. And I don't like that because the American flag is for everybody.
0: Right,
1: so,
0: it is. But you can fly it.
1: I know. But then because of how things have gone down, if I fly it, people are associating me with MAGA. And so that's what's kind of shied people away from that.
0: Yeah.
1: But again, one woman crusade here. I'm not letting this stop me. You can think whatever
0: Good.
1: You want. I'm America.
0: Good for you.
1: I'm holding up my flag.
0: There you go. Atta girl.
1: Taking it back.
0: Group hug. I never even thought of it that way. Zach's on line one. What's going on, Zach?
3: Hey, JP. How you doing? Yeah, I was at that show the other night. Definitely a lot of people walked out for sure. Couple sides to it, right? I had gotten up to use the bathroom with my wife right before that all happened. My sister-in-law, who's very apolitical at all, she was there with us, and she comes out to where we were hanging out. We weren't going to go back to the seats. She's like, ugh, why do you have to do that, right? Go all political on it and everything. So definitely happened. Everything that you're hearing, people were booing, and you saw a ton of people just start walking out. So definitely happened, man, and... kind of dumb,
0: stay?
3: Right? Everybody was there to see a good show. Didn't make sense to me.
0: Did you stay?
3: No. We were already planning on leaving anyways. So here's the other side of it, right? It was getting late. It was close to 11 o'clock by that point. So it was probably two or three songs before the encore. So I think a lot of people were probably getting ready to. But I will say,
0: it wasn't.
3: As soon as that happened, a mass exodus started. I mean, people definitely left at that point.
0: No, that show was barely over halfway through. Because I'm looking at the set list, and there was plenty. They were going into She Talks to Angels, and they had about another seven songs left.
3: Yep. Yeah, so we were out in the concession area as She Talks to Angels was playing, so, and that's right when my sister-in-law and her friend walked out.
0: Right.
3: And like I said, a lot of people started falling, and the show was probably only about half sold out. We bought lawn tickets for that show, and we get there. And they're like, hey, lawn's closed. Here's seat tickets. So, right, they were just trying to fill up the seats at that point. So anybody that got seat tickets or lawn yeah. tickets, you got a seat out of it.
0: And that's and, the
3: we went
0: to
3: the opener.
0: And I'm glad you brought that up because I wanted to know. They're talking about how empty the place got. I'm like, well, how was it sold in the first place? Do you know what I'm saying?
3: Yeah, so it was not sold out by any means. Now, I mean, we were there for the opener, Whiskey Myers. We've seen them a bunch of times. Love that band.
0: Okay.
3: And so we were there for them. And the lower areas probably for them, for the, you know, co-headlining opener, mm-hmm. probably 60% filled, 70% filled. And it filled up at dark. It got, okay. I won't say filled up. There was still plenty of open seats in the seats
0: right.
3: for Black Crowes, but it got dark so you couldn't tell as well. It got a little more crowded for them.
0: Yeah.
3: But yeah, a lot of people were leaving as we were walking out the doors, and we heard a lot of that. Man, why do you have to go political, right? Why do you have to say that? Just move on.
0: Dude. I agree with it. Thanks, man.
1: Because they're allowed
0: their
1: opinions. Like,
0: no, they are, but I'm telling you, you know what sucks, though, is when so many people, when they're spending their money, especially the way things are now, money is tight, right? So people are picking and choosing where they're going to spend their entertainment dollars.
1: Mm-hmm.
0: And you go to see a band like the Black Crowes who don't have a history of this political stuff. I had no idea what side of the, you know, where these guys came from. No clue. Nor do I care. But when I'm going to a show, I'm going to forget everything.
1: Okay,
0: I'm
1: and
0: going
1: that's
0: to
1: you.
0: Just go have a good time. And when they wreck it, it drives me nuts.
1: Well, it's wrecking it to you. I'll say this. And I'm with you. You know, people can't afford tickets, and I can completely understand that. And so you want
0: what do you know
1: want.
0: About affording tickets? You get free skybox seats.
1: I know, I like it. I'm very grateful.
2: You just walk in and mic in the bathroom, then all of a sudden you get VIP tickets.
0: Yeah.
2: Been doing that for years, got zero.
0: Right. How many handies did you have to give Mike Oliveira to get to this status?
1: None of that has ever happened. I will say this, because I'm with you. I enjoy concerts. You're right. I'm very, very excited and grateful that I get to go to these to great shows. Having said that, because of who is the actual president, I like to hear the stuff like the Black Crowes said, because it's a community. I feel less alone. I feel like, okay, so I am encouraged and I am hopeful and I enjoy that. So I'm not saying you're wrong. I'm not saying I'm right. What I'm saying is they can do what they want, because everybody's going to the show for different reasons. I would love to hear the band I went to go see say something like that. I would cheer. I would chant USA. I would be excited. Unfortunately, that, you know, and I understand that you wouldn't like that. Just
0: and what
1: know
0: if it was
1: that,
0: on the other side and
1: just,
0: you went to that show and you paid $150 a ticket and it was on the other side and they got up there and it was just talking about, you know, and I'm not saying it was constant, but it was like, you know, Trumpy Trump, Trump Trump, Trumpy Trump.
1: I wouldn't like Trumpy it, but I'm not.
0: Trump of Trump, Trump. You know?
2: I think if an artist or band is on, if they have their platform, they want to speak on anything for a little bit, I don't mind it. A little bit. But if it turns into a TED Talk and then I'm like, all right, what are we doing, man? I just wanted to hear music.
0: Right.
2: Then it becomes a problem. But I'm all for whatever side they're on of anything. If you have your platform, you feel that strong about it, go ahead.
0: We do the same thing
2: on air at times.
1: I was just going to say, I will say, you're exactly
0: right.
1: Yeah,
0: but people aren't paying $150 to show up and hear us.
1: But they're showing up at noon to quote you, to forget my problems, to throw everything out. And then they show up and they're hearing politics. And I'm going to say, because we don't talk a lot of politics, but I'm saying, with that, without even talking a lot, they know how you lean. They know how I lean. And we're entertainers, and they tune in to forget the world or whatever. But it just, it's a thing. And it doesn't have to be everything, like Gareth said. But it can be a thing without everybody crying and stomping out. Like,
0: yeah,
1: that to me,
0: listen,
1: to me
0: you don't
1: no
0: have
1: sense.
0: To cry. Listen, the getting up and leaving, whatever it is, that's, you know, people get pissed off, they get pissed off. And I'm sure it's happened on the other side. And, you know,
1: yeah, but we're called wusses and F our feelings. And how come we can't just take it?
0: Well,
1: and
0: F your feeling, you know.
1: I'm just saying that F their feelings.
0: You know me. I say F everybody's feelings.
1: Yeah.
0: I don't care. You know, I'll be nice to you. You be nice to me. Everything is cool.
1: That would be perfect.
0: But I don't want to pay, you know, when I'm going and I'm spending my money to go to a show, I'm going to a rock show to get away from everything. I'm going to feel like a teenager again most of the time, because the bands that I still go see, I've been seeing, you know, I've been a loyal fan of and have been with them for 30 plus years. Right. So I'm going to feel young again. I'm going to sing my, you know, sing along to every song. I'm going to be with my friends. That's why I'm going. I don't want to hear anybody's
1: opinion. Not everybody is, though, JP. You have to understand.
0: I know, but I'm talking. I'm just giving my opinion.
1: Yeah.
0: That's how I feel. I don't want to hear it. I don't care what side you're on. I don't. just play Stay Away.
1: Would you leave?
0: Play Free Bird.
1: Would you leave if the exact same scenario, if you were at the Black Crowes concert and you paid for a ticket and you started chanting USA and the guy said, it's not a fun, whatever he said, was it not, nothing to be proud
0: would
1: of
0: I
1: right
0: have
1: now.
0: Left?
1: Would you have physically left?
0: No. I wouldn't have left. Because there was still half the show left.
2: Yeah, I paid for that ticket.
0: And I'm a big fan. Am I leaving it feeling great? As you know what I'm saying? Like,
1: yeah. And I'm again, with you, and that's how I would feel.
0: Listen, if it was like, it's one thing if all of a sudden they put up that mascot all decked out in the Uncle Sam hat and red, white, and blue stars and stripes, and they started chanting Trump, Trump, Trump, Trump, and the band doesn't lean that way, then I get it. But it was a USA thing.
1: Yeah,
0: this
1: but
0: was
1: he didn't
0: not
1: say,
0: political. That was just patriotism. That's just
1: he,
0: not
1: he was
0: politics.
1: Also just stating his, he was stating his opinion, and I happen to agree with it. Other people don't, whatever.
0: Right.
1: But it wasn't like he was saying, screw you losers, sit down and shut the F up. He was saying, there's not a lot to be proud of right now.
0: But it didn't have to go.
1: And they
0: so
1: didn't
0: if it's
1: have
0: nothing,
1: to
0: hold on a second though. If it's nothing to be proud of, then why are you showing your mascot all draped out
2: because
0: in red, white, and blue with stars and stripes?
1: Then you're
0: either proud of it or you're not proud of it. If you're not proud, then don't you can do it. They can have a million different images on the back on their backdrop. A million. They chose that one.
1: They're doing what a lot of us are. I know I said a one-woman campaign, but there's a lot of us that are just trying to say, I can have an American flag and not be associated with that. I can still be, I can still want America to be what it was, and without getting into politics, we can still have a good America that we can be proud of. I'm not proud. I'm just thinking the way things are right now, it's tough. And that's what he's saying. There's not a lot. He's not saying this whole country sucks and there's zero. It's just not a lot to be proud of right now.
2: But again, why did you parade?
1: Because I'm standing up for, I am.
2: But then you're proud. You're like, oh my God, look at us.
1: I am saying.
2: You didn't bring it out to be like, guys, this is crazy what's going on right now in
1: America.
2: It's
1: almost like the red hat. How my bobblehead had a red hat and I painted it white or whatever. It was like red hats have been taken over. American flags have been taken over. I'm done. I think we're to the point now where we're done with that. We're not letting them have it. So we are doing that too. It doesn't mean
0: like
1: that
0: N-word.
1: I want to fight with you. It means.
0: That's what it sounds like.
1: I'm just saying.
0: that's what I'm hearing.
1: Never saying
0: like, you
1: the
0: guys,
1: N-word.
0: They get red hats. You guys got the N-word. We're taking back the flag.
1: No. I'm saying I am now going to do that. And it doesn't mean. I am so happy that everything going on in America right now.
2: Go ahead, say it.
0: Do it. I won't tell. You can say the N-word.
2: Yeah,
0: we will not tell
1: you. I'm never going to say it.
0: We will not rat you out.
1: I have gone my entire life without saying it. I will never say it. And you couldn't pay me enough to say it. But I'm also going to have an American flag. And it doesn't mean that I love everything that's going on. It means I have the right to wear an American flag.
0: I don't think anybody loves everything that's going on at any given time ever. Ever.
1: Right now, you'd be surprised.
0: Yeah, I would be very surprised because I just think, you vote for something, right? You never get everything you want from what you voted on. You get some of it. You don't get some of it. You don't vote for the guy again. You vote for the guy again or gal again or whoever the hell it is. See what I did there for the ladies in? Mm-hmm. Sup. Got you, girl.
1: Did you say sup? Oh, my right God. Back.

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0: About 15 minutes, we'll have your next shot. $1,000 with the bone bonus. It is the last week of the bone bonus. So you want to take advantage of all your opportunities. I'll have it at noon. Sending will have it at 2. Garabo will have it at 5. 800-771-1025. All right, I'm going to dip my toe into waters that here that I probably shouldn't.
1: Oh, yeah.
0: Because somebody sent me...
1: Get them wet.
0: I kind of feel like I'm going to have to defer to you on this one, Diz.
1: Me?
0: Yeah, because I guess there was this big story that went around with a TikTok and they raised money for this woman who owned a restaurant.
1: Okay.
0: But the restaurant is spelled B-I-C-H, Cafe, B-I-C-H, and then N-G-A. Now, Cafe, I know B-C-H. It can't be the way, there's got to be a way to pronounce this that I am unaware of. But I am not going
2: to... How do you want to say it? What are you talking about?
0: How do I want to say it? No. Yeah. How do I think I would have to...
1: How do you think you would say it?
0: Bitch, no.
1: Oh, okay. It's
2: bitch, better. No.
1: How do you
2: bitch,
1: think, no? Monica?
0: Because the G would be...
2: Bitch, nga.
1: Nga?
0: Oh. Nga?
2: Or maybe beach.
1: I would go beach, niga. Can we say that? Is that close?
0: You just did.
1: I'm reading what
0: right
1: I
0: now.
1: I'm reading what I said.
0: That's why I set you up for this.
2: I'm sweating.
0: I wasn't doing
2: I'm
0: it.
2: I'm sweating.
1: It's like saying Target, right? I'm just saying a store name.
0: Mm-hmm. Mm-hmm.
1: He said to John Brennan in his office in front of Jason Meter.
0: So from what people are sending me, this story is all over the place. But yet you still don't know how to pronounce this thing. So how big a story is it?
2: I mean,
0: so the woman had this restaurant. She was a Thai woman, has this restaurant. An influencer walks in there. The place is empty. He goes in there, even though she's making no money. She still gives him his meal for free. And then he goes on social about it. Next thing you know, the place is packed. He goes back. She tells him the story. And then what? They raised money and bought this woman. She was like living in the restaurant.
2: Yeah, from what I remember, and this was, I want to say a month or so, maybe a month and a half or so ago, when all of this went down. And then, we found out that she was, I guess, homeless, but she also, she had a place to stay. It was the restaurant. And apparently this TikTok influencer's video went viral and to talk about her. And they just gave her a home. They got a house. And now she has a place to live. And it's a happy ending to beach.
0: Yeah, this influencer's name is Julian Becerra. It's Becerra or Becerra. And
2: okay.
0: Went viral. They raised a couple $100,000. They bought her a house.
2: Very cool. That's
1: She's not a broke. Never mind. I was gonna make a joke. And then something on my shoulder said, we're pushing it. We're pushing it, dog.
2: Nope. Yeah. It's pronounced beach gay.
1: I don't think
0: gay.
1: Gay.
0: Gay. That's gay.
2: This is all wrong. I don't know.
0: I ain't hanging out with that dude. He's
2: I feel like there are people who know how it's pronounced, and we just
0: Thai people.
2: Yeah, and so they're laughing at us, of course.
0: Correct.
2: And that's fine, and I get it, and they're totally right because I don't speak Thai. What is it, Thai? Thai.
0: Part of me wants to throw out the throw it out to the phone lines and let the audience tell us how it's pronounced, but I don't know how that ends. I don't know how that ends.
1: Can't you type it in Google, Monica, and tell it, hey, pronounce this? And then it would have to do it in this language.
0: Yeah. So the backstory is this woman's name is Mrs. Ling, and she took all the money she had, put herself into the business to receive, for the American dream. This influencer walked into a place was empty, and she hadn't seen, when he got there, she hadn't seen a customer for 3 hours. Still gave him the food. The food was great. He goes online and posts about it. Next thing you know, the place is packed. He comes back. She said, quote, she comes and sits next to me and opens up to me about her story. That's when I found out that she had a stroke. She had lost her driver's license. Oh, her husband died in 2003, and then she was homeless.
1: That's a long time ago.
2: Oh, my God.
0: So without a home, she started to live in the restaurant waiting area, and she turned that into a bedroom at night. The pull-out chair where the waiting room was turns into a bed, and she would have her pillow and a blanket, and that's where she lives.
2: On the chair? She slept on the chair?
1: The pull-out chair,
0: And it says Tampa has a whole big, wonderful group of people who aren't afraid to help. And it said on Monday, the community shocked Mrs. Lang with a rent-free home located near her business.
2: That's amazing. Cool. I also found I love to hear that, and they're right.
0: And City Furniture provided a completely furnished layout space.
2: Good for you, City Furniture. Also, social media can be used for good, and this is an example. I did type in how to pronounce that exact spelling, and apparently it's Vietnamese. And it's pronounced...
0: Is it Vietnamese? Did I get that wrong? I apologize if I did.
2: It says... Well,
0: yep, Vietnamese. My bad.
2: It's a Vietnamese name commonly pronounced as Bic Na or Bic Nia.
1: Bic Nia. Bic Nia? I'm going to start using that with my boys.
0: I was going to say, keep that one in your pocket.
1: Yeah.
2: Or Bic Na.
1: Boy calls up, what's up, Bic Nia? Like, what are you doing? That's the whole thing from today. Go listen
0: to
1: the replay.
0: You guys don't speak Vietnamese?
1: Yeah.
0: All the cool kids are speaking Vietnamese these days.
2: You have to learn like two other words of Vietnamese. Yeah. The kids are like, what else you know? And then you say them, and then that's it.
1: That's
2: you
1: it.
2: Yeah.
1: Okay.
0: It says it, Becerra also bought her two Delta Airline credits so she can visit her family in Vietnam.
2: Oh, my gosh.
0: And see the original cafe she came from.
2: This chick, just picture it. This chick was sleeping on a pullout chair and living and then had to wake up and go to work at the restaurant that she was basically staying at. That was her house. Now she's got a full-ass house with furniture and tickets to go home. Can you imagine?
1: Oof. Luckiest Nia alive. I could say that.
0: Nice. Hold on a second. That deserves a little something. Hold on. Here we go.
2: Nope.
0: Where is it? There we go. Come on. There it is.
1: Let me do it again.
2: No.
1: Luckiest Nia alive.
0: There it is.
1: There it is.
0: Yeah, said the quote, the entire world was moved and touched by your story, and the entire world has been patiently waiting to make sure you can live the rest of your life in this house. There you go. You know what's funny? I don't know why, but there's this dude, and I don't know his name, and I feel bad because he's one of these guys who just goes along and finds people that are, you know, going through it and just starts handing them money and then starts getting in deeper into the story and then finds out what it is that they really need or whatever it is, and then all of a sudden, like, kind of provides it. But he's also sometimes tapping in celebrities.
2: Is this on TikTok? No,
0: I only see it on Instagram.
2: I've seen that, like, where there was
0: I forget the guy's name.
2: The guy, one time, I think it's the same guy, and he was, the kid was selling, I don't know, snow cones or something, trying to raise money, and the guy was like, what are you raising money for? He's like, oh, I'm trying to do blah, blah, for my little league team or whatever. Next thing you know, this kid's going to, like, in the dugout of a baseball game, you know, at the city they're from, it like just goes beyond. No,
0: this one was different. This was find a guy that was like on. So I'm the good guy, right? I'm the guy that's going to give. Mm-hmm. I'm going to end up giving. Mm-hmm. So he played like he was blind and he fell.
2: Oh, geez.
0: Right? And just in this one video, he played like he was blind and he fell, and he was asking people for help to help him up, and people were walking right past him.
2: Oh my God!
0: And it was in front of a. Like a pawn shop, PAWN shop. And this one guy, this African American guy, goes and, you know, he helps him up and he's like, why did you help me? And the black is like, well, because you needed help, you know, and God told me you needed some help. So, and he's like, what are you doing here? He's like, I'm going inside to pawn my wedding ring. You know, we got to pay the, you know, turning the lights off and blah, blah, blah. So the guy comes back out and they make arrangement, whatever it was, and he gives him $1,000, and then he goes dives a little bit deeper. Next thing you know, he's buying this guy a house, thousands of dollars, gets him a car, gets the guy back on his feet. And now I watched that one video, and this dude's videos are popping up and popping up. So he's got one with, you guys are going to make fun of me. Is it the kid Leroy or something like that?
2: I don't know what you're talking about.
0: He's some sort of music dude.
2: I don't know.
1: Yes.
0: Kid Leroy?
1: Yes.
0: Kid Leroy, right? And they're like, all right, let's go help some people. And they go out, and this guy is big, you know, Kid Leroy is playing in whatever city he's playing in that night. And the guy's, you know, he talks to some guy, he's like, how are you getting to the show? Well, I have no car. But it could be a little bit staged.
2: I don't know if it is.
0: I feel like
2: I've seen that same one where they're like where the guy didn't have any shoes and the woman couldn't pay rent but went in and bought him a pair of $2 shoes at the store or whatever and came back and he's like, he always says, why did you help me? And they're always like, well, because, you know, like you said, usually it's a God thing or, you know, I knew what I needed help. I've seen those, and they're so, I love to see, again, it just gives me hope that, okay, there are good people. I've seen the guy. Have you seen the one?
0: Right.
2: Maybe you'll get on the algorithm since you're already on it.
0: I must be, because I'm like, how did I get here?
2: There was a guy who...
0: You know what I'm saying? But now I'm fuzzing. Next thing I know, I've got a tear going down my face. I'm like, what is happening to you, you pussy?
2: No.
0: Stop being such a pussy.
2: I've seen one where it's a barber. Have you seen that guy?
0: No.
2: And he, he'll be like somewhere and he'll stop the dad and the son. And he'll say, hey, you know, hey, do you mind if you need a quick... Because it was an edge up, it was an African American family, whatever. And
0: he's like,
2: I'll do it for free. And so he sits the kid down and he talks to the kid. He's like, while he's doing it, getting him talking, what do you like, whatever. And he finds out the interest. He's like, and he like basically like ends up like same concept, diving into the story and giving them what they need, and the free haircut, of course. And then he goes to the prisons and taught the prisoners how to cut hair, so that when they get out, They have a trade. Yeah, and they can actually get jobs and not be. There's good people.
0: That's like your dream job right there.
2: I don't want to cut hair, but I would like to help.
0: No, teach them how to read.
2: Yes.
0: Next thing you know, they're passing you around the cell block.
1: Yeah.
2: That's not the dream. That's actually the nightmare.
0: Is it?
2: Yeah. No. Yeah. Yes. Yes, that's a nightmare. Why would that be?
0: It's the fantasy a little bit.
1: Following in the family business. I thought you would love that.
0: Right.
2: Making my mom proud?
1: Yeah.
0: There you go. That's my girl. She took on Cell Block 6.
1: Cell Block 6.
2: You want me to be a whore for content is what you want.
1: You're getting it now.
0: Listen, you're the one who told us about how much you love prison stuff. And
2: I do, but not prison sex.
0: And you fantasize about banging your gynecologist. Don't blame us for bringing it back there every once in a blue moon.
2: I do not. I will.
1: Yeah, these are follow-up stories to what you told us originally.
0: Correct.
2: I think he listens sometimes. I do not fantasize about sex with my gynecologist. Nice guy. It's about a gynecological
0: concept scene.
2: Yes, that is not right. Dr. Helms.
1: Oh, man, you're going to walk in there. He's going to have mood music, candles lit.
2: No.
0: Doc, when did you get candles and lava lamps?
2: Oh, yeah. My God. He's got candy and chocolates for me.
0: God, we listening to Tori Amos. What are we listening to here?
2: Dido.
0: God, this is... So
2: gross.
0: You think of me the same way I think of you?
2: No. He's a Jets fan. Never going to happen.
0: You had to wreck it.
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0: 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We'll get the dead guy in the envelope in just a few minutes, but right now let's try to give somebody $1,000. Monica.
1: What? Am I supposed to do something here?
0: Yeah. Matter of fact, you are.
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0: I think the fix is in on this one because the word is bills. But I refuse to use bills in a sentence that benefits
1: on.
0: Monica's busted-ass football team.
1: I was ready to give you a 10.
0: So you can get this $1,000 and your broke ass can pay some bills. How's that? All right, all you have to do now is go to the free 1025 The Bone app. Look for where it says Bone Bonus. Put in the word bills. You have till 12:30. And you'll have your shot to win the $1,000. Good luck to all of y'all.
1: Maybe a Buffalo Bills fan will win.
0: That would be great. What did you get? You got something yesterday. You posted. Somebody give you a gift?
1: Oh, that's right. I want to say thank you to Buffalo Ray.
0: I couldn't tell what it was, though.
1: Oh, really? That sucks. I wonder if anybody else could tell. At Buffalo Ray, actually, Jason Meter came in and handed me that, so that was really cool, too. But it was a T-shirt from the final year. There were T-shirts in Buffalo and stuff that were of the final year of the stadium because there's a new stadium this fall.
0: Oh, okay.
1: And so it was a final farewell tour, they called it, and it was a T-shirt that had that on there. It was very cool. Thank you, Buffalo Ray.
0: There you go. What's up, Des? I just saw you. What's up?
3: We were talking about this months ago when you were here and you left. You had said that there was a donut place. Duck Donuts.
0: Yeah. There's one in Brandon.
3: Because I had seen this list above, like, the top donut spots. Like, they, DoorDash did, like, oh, these are the 100 top donut spots in all of America. And there were two in Florida. One of them wasn't that. And I was surprised because of how much you loved it. I was like,
0: all
3: man.
0: Of Florida or in all in the Tampa area?
3: Well, the list was from all of the U.S. Okay. There was
0: Duck
3: only
0: Donuts
3: two.
0: Duck Donuts is the bomb.
3: There was one in Tallahassee and there was something else, but it wasn't Duck Donuts. And I was Duck expecting Donuts. That when I read it.
0: And I'm just looking at it now. Bloomingdale Avenue in Bloomingdale Square in Brandon. Go get yourself some hot donuts. Oh my God, they're so good.
1: You had them,
0: right? Didn't somebody bring them to you guys?
3: No.
1: No, there was one. Like,
0: no, Monica, you ate them.
1: Yeah, there was one. There was
3: she went and got some herself, right?
1: Yes, there's one about a mile from where I live, but that Duck Donuts is now closed.
0: Closed.
1: I literally passed it the other day and looking for it. I'm like, it's not there anymore. It's right next to the vacuum shop, and it's not there.
0: This one isn't. There is, but you go to a Bills bar in Brandon, don't you, all the time?
1: Yeah, not anymore. They're not doing it anymore.
0: What happened?
1: I honestly don't know. I truly don't, but I'm told that it's no longer at Brandon Bar, so I don't. I'm sorry. That sucks.
0: It's no longer a Bills bar, or the bar is closed?
1: No, the bar is open. It's no longer a Bills bar.
0: Okay.
1: I really think that if you're asking me, and I don't know the details, but there's been some friction between management and the backer people, so.
3: And the what?
1: The Bills backer people, so.
0: Anyway. What kind of friction?
1: I imagine it came down to...
0: What kind of friction? What's
1: just
0: going
1: drama.
0: On?
1: Again, I don't know. I'm not.
0: Yes, you do.
1: I'm
0: make
1: not.
0: Stuff up. Duh.
1: No.
3: Come on, man.
0: You're dealing facts. Well, facts
1: see,
0: are stupid.
1: The restaurant manager was sleeping with a married wife. Uh-huh. No, none of this is happening. I don't know. I honestly don't know.
0: Mm.
1: But it's not longer there. But I would go there for a Duck Donut because it is that good.
3: I want me a good donut. I haven't a good donut in a long time, man. I used to love donuts.
0: You know what it is? It's a mood, a good. You know what's funny? Okay, I think we talked about this the other day. Remember the old school Marino's Italian ices?
3: Yeah, yeah.
0: Right? Okay, the old school, they come in the cup, you take the, right?
3: Yeah.
0: And then...
1: No.
0: Yeah, God, this girl.
3: You've never heard of that?
1: I don't even know.
3: All right, well,
1: know
3: you know Italian ice
1: is.
3: Italian
1: is that ice. Jeremiah's? Because I just had that. Is that the same thing?
0: No.
1: I don't know then. I don't know. How am I supposed to know?
3: I thought everyone knew about Marino's.
0: Right, because that was like the ice. That was the Italian ice that was on all the ice cream trucks.
3: Yeah.
1: I never got it. I would probably get it.
3: These,
1: a
3: you don't remember
1: buddy.
3: These at all?
1: No.
3: Oh, wow. That's insane to me.
1: No.
0: So anyway, I had one yesterday. Nicole had bought something that was, she bought watermelon. And when things are going well, the bottom of that has this crystallized, it's more intense flavor. It's like the whole thing tastes great. It tastes like watermelon. And then when you get to the bottom.
1: All the flavors are watermelon?
0: No.
3: There's different flavors. Oh. But all the sugar and all the ice and all that, it melts down into the bottom.
0: Into the bottom. And then when you get to the bottom, if it's a good bottom, like a nice, like the bottom is nice and thick.
3: I love that. I love when the bottom is nice and thick.
0: I love a thick bottom as much as anybody.
3: Thick bottom.
0: But do you know what I'm talking about, Diz?
3: Yeah, of course.
0: Okay. That's a whole day maker right there.
1: Didn't you just say that there was something with a bottom that had a gumball in it? So, like, which is
0: no,
1: that?
0: No, that wasn't a gumball. It was the toe. It was froze toe. And the it was like a sherbet on a stick kind of thing. And the big toe had a...
1: Oh, that's right, the toe.
0: Yeah.
1: What's better, a toe gumball or a sugary slush?
3: The sugary slush?
0: The bottom of a thick bottom on a Marino's Italian Ice is an absolute day maker.
1: Yeah. Thick bottom.
0: It is a day maker.
3: I love a thick bottom on an Italian.
1: I wonder if they have thick bottoms at Jimmy's, at the Jimmy's Awards.
0: Right. Someone's getting locked up, it sounds like. Yeah, I had one last night. I was like, and it was like right after dinner, and I was craving a little something sweet. I didn't know we had them in the freezer, and I found it. And I'm eating it, and I was like, oh, this is just hitting the spot. It was like exactly what I was craving, and then the bottom was there, and I was just like, I'm going to bed now. She's like, why? I go, because if I stay out here, things can only get worse. If I stay out here, the kids are going to come home. Someone's going to start yelling. You're going to blame me for something. Something's going to catch out of the corner of your eye that pissed you off. I'm going to bed.
1: I
0: go, because look at the size of the bottom of his ice. And she's like, I get it.
1: Childhood, you know, kind of reminiscing. Like, I will buy, listen, I buy Eggos sometimes. I don't have any now. But, like, once in a while, I'll buy Eggos and have a flippin' waffle from the toaster, and it's just the same.
3: Yeah, I don't know if that's really for just for children, though. I love a good waffle.
1: I do, too.
3: I think JP even said the other day when we were talking about that he'll just eat it like a sandwich on the go.
0: The waffles.
1: The waffles.
0: Yeah.
3: You said you'll cook it a little 30 seconds and just eat it on the go.
0: Yeah.
1: I buy the frozen ice cream. Like, I'll buy, the Nutty Buddies and have them in there. Like, not all the time.
3: Yeah. Oh, I can't do that because I'll eat them all. I'll eat them all. Oh. I have no, self-control when it comes to, a good ice cream bar. I'll eat, a Snickers one, then I'll go, I'll eat two more.
0: Yeah.
1: There's some left? Okay.
3: Yeah. Oh, the box comes with 12. Okay, cool. Yeah, hell no.
1: Yeah.
0: We're talking about this. You're talking about the donuts, the best donuts. Didn't I read somewhere that a bar in Tampa won, best sports bar or something?
1: No.
0: Am I crazy?
1: Yes and no. I know I sent a list the other day. Well, yes, Ferg's is the best. It did win at one point. I think last year
3: it was number one, I think.
1: Number one in America.
3: Yeah, last year.
0: Ferg's.
3: Right by the stadium. Yeah.
1: And then I sent a list that had two in America, had the two best sports bars. And two of them, one of them is right around the corner from me, and I don't remember what it is off the top.
3: The Wild Rover Brewing Company?
1: Wild Rover, yeah. Now, that's, Gareth, you would like it because the guy is English, and the whole thing is, he's up, obviously, about the soccer.
3: Yeah.
1: And they show all of the games. I think that's probably where I'll try and go for a lot of the World Cup.
3: Oh, really?
1: Right around the corner, yeah. And they also do, they'll open, not World Cup time, at 8 in the morning or whatever for an early match and have, mm-hmm. English breakfast.
3: Oh, I've been here. I have been here before. Yeah, they have like a projector area. Yeah, okay. Yeah. It's actually a good spot.
1: It really is.
3: She is right. They open early and stuff because I remember, I don't know if it was the last World Cup. I had went with some guys I played pickup with and they're like, we're going to this bar. I'm like, it's open? And they're like, he opens for us. Yeah, I'm like, oh.
0: Yeah. And then the other one is apparently the Horse and Jockey British pub and restaurant in South Pasadena.
1: Yeah,
0: in the Tampa Bay area, it says. Where is South Pasadena?
1: Pinellas, close to St. Pete Beach and stuff, yeah.
0: That was recognized as number 39, while Rover Brewing Company is number 62.
1: Hey, 62, I'll take it. I wonder if I go there, there'll be a sign that just says...
0: I'm the only person who ever said that. Hey, 62, I'll take it.
3: Horse and Jockey is actually where Sexy Mark goes a lot of the time, actually.
1: Oh, yeah?
3: When he invites me out, it's closer to his side, so he'll be like, oh, we'll meet at the Horse and Jockey, and then, yeah, we'll go hang out there. It's a nice little British pub, too. Dang, two British style pubs in the top 100 here.
1: Right. Awesome.
0: There's one thing those people know how to do.
3: Yeah, it's drink.
0: Pour a pint.
3: Yeah. You don't really drink beer and stuff though, right? When you do drink.
0: I don't really. I do enjoy a beer.
3: Yeah.
0: I've told you guys a million times, I don't drink a lot of anything anymore.
3: Yeah, I get it.
0: But I do enjoy a beer. But I'll drink, if I'm going to dinner and I'm going to have some drinks, I'll never get a beer because I'll get too full.
3: Yeah.
0: So I'll always sip on usually I'll sip on tequila or vodka.
1: Dude, this morning, Charlie Belcher was at this new place or whatever, and it's right around the corner from me, but they had flights, and I say this because I know you like old fashions, flights of old fashions.
0: Ooh.
1: So, yeah, right? Doesn't that seem, I want to go and try that. It would take
0: flights of old fashions.
1: Uh huh. And it looked, and they had like different topics. It looked really cool. And it'd be like a $5 Uber ride from where I am. So I might just have to, do that.
0: I wonder how, like, does one flight do it to you? Or is it, is it the equivalent of one drink at the end of a flight? Do each one of them have the cherry in it? I have questions.
1: I know. Yes. Each one had different accoutrements. But there was obviously a cherry and an orange or whatever, but I don't know. You know what, JP, for you, I will go and try the old fashioned flight. Cause they had the whole thing was flight based. Like there were hamburgers and all sliders and it's sliders and flight. I think it was called,
0: there's a specific cherry they use in the old fashions. It's like a Mitria. Or something along those lines, not like your maraschino cherry. That if your old fashioned comes with a maraschino cherry, throw it at the bartender.
1: I'm afraid of the liquor in there. If there's a maraschino cherry,
0: but there's the right. Good point, Monica. What kind of garbage are they making the drink out of? If they put them. I want to say a Mitria cherries. Is it? My wife came home with a whole like a big jar of them. This was before I found out I had the whole fatty liver thing and I have to kind of get my ass in gear. And we had ice cream in the house.
1: Oh.
0: And I'm like, wait a second. I got vanilla ice cream and I got this big giant jar. Was I right? Is it Demetria?
1: I don't know.
0: Oh, I thought this just saw something on the screen.
3: No, I was listening to the ice cream with the cherry in my head. That's a great little touch.
0: Yeah, man.
1: This is the flights, the classic, smooth, balanced, timeless, the nutty,
3: yeah, nice,
1: rich, toasty, dangerously crushable, the coffee, bold, roasty energy in a glass, and the fruity, bright, juicy twist to keep things wild. And I'm looking at a picture of them. And yes, the one has a raspberry. The other has like a really deep cherry, like it's almost purple.
0: Amarena cherries, it's called. Amarena, Amarena. And I don't know where my wife got them from, but I took that vanilla ice cream and I put that cherry, like the drippings, because it's like in a jar of its juice and the my God.
1: That'll do it.
0: I took one bite. I looked at my wife. I'm like, you're about to see some pretty disturbing behavior. You might want to go in another room. She's like, what? I go, nothing. She's like, it's good. I'm like, yeah, it's really pretty good. She's like, give me some. I go, no.
3: Nope, make your own.
0: Get your own, bitch. Nope. Oh, man.
1: Oh, I want an old-fashioned.
3: Yeah, I love a good old-fashioned, man.
1: Yeah.
0: Do you?
3: Yeah. Old-fashioned is a great... Like, obviously, I told you, I get Crown and Coke, but a good old-fashioned, I love a good old-fashioned.
1: That's the thing. You can't have a crappy one.
3: No.
1: If you're going to do an old-fashioned, spend the money. And that's coming from me.
3: And like, that's the only thing. It costs a little more.
1: But I don't
3: care. So, yeah. But it's worth it if it's made right.
0: And here's what my takeaway from old-fashioneds. A lot of bartenders, they want to make... Not just make an old fashioned; they want to make the best old fashioned.
3: Yeah, it's art to them. Mm-hmm.
0: Right,
3: do it right. Yeah,
0: right. But if you as a bartender, what's the biggest pain in the ass drink to make? They'll immediately turn around and say, "What's the
1: like a blender drink or something?"
0: No, the one where they got to muddle all the mint.
1: Oh, mojito. Mojito. Yeah,
0: a mojito, and they'll say mojito, and then I'll say the other day I was at a restaurant with my cousins. And I ordered like four old fashions. And I'm like, I'm sorry. She's like, no. She's like, I love making old fashions.
1: Oh.
0: I go, but let me guess, you hate mojitos? She's like, mojitos are the worst. Yeah. I go, so why the old fashions? She's like, because when you make somebody a good old fashioned, they absolutely take care of things.
3: Yeah.
0: Meaning they're going to get a better tip on a great old fashioned than they're going to get on a mojito.
3: Yeah.
0: But you can see, like, there's love, and they're doing the orange peel right. They're just doing it right.
1: We'd be wrong. We'd be remiss if we didn't... if we're talking about old fashions and we don't mention the smoked old fashioned from Sacred Pepper because
0: correct,
1: oh,
3: I've had the rattly. I gotta have one there.
0: That was a top five.
1: Yeah, for sure.
0: That smoked old fashioned is a top five.
3: And I joined the train late, but for me, I realized this year espresso martinis are fire. I don't know how come I haven't been drinking these years ago. They're so good.
0: Because you automatically get your period 15 minutes later. Usually,
3: right? That's kind of how that works. Yeah. Good espresso martini is fire.
1: Do you like the apple?
0: But it's a bit of a chick drink.
3: Yeah, I only order it when I'm hanging out with like a girl and we're on a date or something like that. I'm not gonna order that by myself. Like, let me get an espresso martini.
1: Order.
3: Put the umbrella, please. In it.
0: No. Do you guys remember when apple martinis were all over the place?
3: Yeah.
1: Apple-tini.
3: That was when I was in college.
0: And it was like a nuclear green drink.
3: Mm-hmm.
1: Yeah.
0: And I would never drink them, but when we would go to my in-laws' house, when they still lived on Long Island, we'd go to my in-laws, And she, my mother-in-law, drank apple martini. That's what she drank. And she was like, you want me to make you one? I go, no, I can't drink that. She was like, just try it.
1: Yeah, it's good.
0: And I tried it. I'm like, oh, God, it's good.
1: Put it in a manly glass.
0: She's like, let me just make you one. I go, no. I go, you got to drink. You got a glass I can't see through? It's like,
1: it
0: I'm pretty sure I lose my dude card if I start walking around in a martini glass with that nuclear green apple
1: but
0: stuff.
1: But it's good, right?
0: Yeah, no, it was pretty good. But there was a lot of shame that went along with sipping that drink.
1: You should not be ashamed. You like what you like.
0: I should totally be ashamed.
1: You love, drink is drink, okay, JP? You love what you love. In Pride Month, you're allowed to drink neon green apple teenies.
0: It's Pride Month? Oh, yeah, June. I haven't seen anything.
3: Well, you don't have an office manager like you decorating every month.
1: This entire building is nothing but rainbows.
3: That's how I found out. Like last week when she was doing it, I walked by and go, why is a rainbow? I go, oh, Pride Month.
1: Same.
3: She's like, yeah. I'm like, oh, okay.
0: Yeah, but usually you'll get pounded by that stuff on social media. I haven't seen anything. I mean, it's only the second. I guess I didn't.

0: Listen, I'm not looking under any more rocks.
1: I mean, you kind of need to.
2: Yeah.
0: I'm not looking under any more rocks.
1: I mean, me. You
0: what?
1: Need to. You need to.
0: My brain?
1: Yeah.
0: I've had that scanned. Nothing. He said, what's your stress level? I said, bananas. He goes, that's why. True. I did
1: is
0: it.
1: That your, or is stress, everybody knows their own different migraine triggers. Is that your trigger is stress for migraines?
0: Yeah. For those kind of headache, yeah. Yeah.
1: How do you live life?
0: Oh, you know, best I can. Right now, it's been a bitch.
1: You show up. I just I'll give
0: roll
1: that
0: up
1: to
0: my
1: you.
0: Sleeves and keep going.
1: Yeah, you show up, and that's tough to do, so good for you.
0: I'm trying, man.
1: Kudos.
0: Little trying, lady.
1: Pour yourself an Appletini and be proud of
0: yourself. Right. Pour yourself an Appletini, go down on a dude and just...
1: I don't know why you have to go down on a guy.
0: Pick
1: oh,
0: your head up
1: God.
0: There. All right, that guy is somebody you know from music. Lots of hits. Lots of hits. Decent career as far as like lengthwise, but lots of hits.
1: Was he in the pop genre?
0: Yes. Yes. It's got
1: I'm
0: you know.
1: I'm 2 for 2. I'm 2-0 this week, so.
0: It's got pop, soul, street. Blues, rock, blah, blah, blah.
2: Des. You didn't say it, so I'll ask. Was he a white?
0: No. African-American fella, you know, from music. Lots of hits. The length of his career, you know, he had a long career. He did have a long career. I mean, certain decades bigger than the rest, like early on, way bigger than he was by the end of his career, but he had a long career. 800-771-1025. Yes, yes or no questions. Yes, get a yes, you get to go again. If you get a no, we move on to the next call. Take the clues, put them together one more time. African-American guy, lots of hits. Pop, R&B, soul, blues, rock, and a long career. Ask those yes or no questions. Put the clues together, win fantastic prizes. Dead Guy in the Envelope, 1025 The Bone, Real Raw Radio.
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3: And now, back to JP.
5: Dead guy in the envelope. Clue so far. African-American guy. Music. Pop. R&B. Soul. Blues. Rock. Lots of hits. Long career. 800-771-1025. Viking guy on line one. You're the first one up. Go ahead, man.
6: Hey, good show. Does the guy's last name have a color in it? Or is it a colorful last name?
5: No.
6: All right.
7: Aw, he just totally crushed his dreams.
5: Todd on line 8. Good, Todd.
8: Good afternoon. Great show, guys, as always. Did this gentleman have a song called How Sweet It Is?
5: No. Jose, line 2.
9: Yeah, did he die in the last 10 years?
5: Yes.
9: Was he part of a group?
5: Yes.
9: Was that group Chic?
5: No.
7: Ah. Freak Out. The Freak.
5: Do you know how that song started?
7: Freak Out, no.
5: That song started, they tried to get into, the way that song started was, F off. Mm-mm. Because they tried to get into Studio 54.
7: I just almost spit my soda. Like, literally they said the word, or did they say F off?
5: Well, they were trying to get into Studio 54 that night, and they didn't get past the door. They went back in the studio, and he was in a pissed off mood, and he just started playing with F off came out, and they turned it to Freak Out, and they got a huge hit.
7: Oh my God,
10: that's awesome!
7: And a dance. There was the Freak Out dance. Remember that when you put your feet and you do your feet like that?
5: Mm-hmm.
7: There was a whole dance out. Wow.
5: Todd, line 7.
7: Who can I make a song about that I'm mad at? Get a hit.
5: Me.
11: Hey guys, good show today.
7: Yeah.
11: Did he do time in prison?
5: No. Neil, line 3.
12: Yeah, did he wear a glove?
5: No. John, line 4.
7: Got some solid hints here already.
12: Yeah, was he a music producer?
5: No. He was not a producer. Rob, line 5.
13: Hey, JP, how are you?
5: Hey.
13: Did he die in the 2000s?
5: Yeah, we got that already. No ding for
13: you. Okay, I didn't realize that. I was on hold.
5: Okay. That's okay.
13: Was it Luther Vandross?
5: No.
10: Oh, so you can hear on hold. Mm-hmm. Just saying.
5: No.
7: That's why I rolled my eyes.
5: Mitch on line 7.
14: Yeah, was he a member of Earth, Wind, and Fire?
5: He was not. Marcus, line 8.
15: Hey, what's up, guys? I don't want to sound too confident, but I think I know it. But I don't want to mess up the prizes.
5: David, line 1. Now you're out of luck. Bye. I got no time. We ain't playing games.
16: Was he from Macon, Georgia?
5: No.
7: I don't know how that guy thought it was going to end, except the way it ended. With all
10: what'd
7: of that.
10: Yeah, let me blabber a bit before I ask JP anything. That always goes well.
7: I legitimately think he was asking what the prizes were before so that he would know if he wanted to guess.
5: He was.
7: That's kind of jackassy. I'm not going to lie. That's not.
10: I want to make sure I like these prizes before I do this game.
7: Yeah, I don't like that. I don't like that.
5: Tell your story walking, my man.
7: Kick rocks.
5: Michael, yeah, line go, six.
7: Or you could say, aw, F off.
10: Yeah.
5: Right. Hey, Michael.
4: Hey, was he born in Mississippi?
5: No. Cameron, line four.
17: Four.
18: Did he die in 2015?
5: No. Kelby, line three.
19: Was he part of the Temptations?
5: No.
19: Was he part of the Temptations? No.
5: He was not part of the Temptations. Uh-uh. No, he did. Where were you? Scott, line two.
20: Hey, did he happen to pass away in the month of June?
5: No.
7: Now, everybody's guessing some, like, older... So... You said he had a the beginning of his career was much bigger than the end. So was his biggest decade the 60s?
5: No, but it was
7: era?
5: But it was big.
7: Yeah.
5: You know, it was, you know what? Let me make sure on that. Yeah, no, it was definitely big in the 60s and it got bigger and bigger and then tailed off. Storm, line three.
21: Hey, how we doing, everybody?
5: What's
21: hey,
5: up, man?
21: Did he have a single or sing with Phil Collins at any time?
5: No. Mm-hmm. Annette, line one.
22: Did he have a limp?
5: No, he did not have a limp. But that is an interesting take. No, no limp. To JC. Go ahead, JC.
7: I mean,
5: line four.
23: I don't have it up. He won a couple. How many grams?
5: That's not a yes or no question. Well, you better ask a yes or no question first.
23: Did he win Grammys?
5: I believe so.
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0: You know what I'm saying? I think you do.
1: Check 1-2.
2: Let's go, let's go, let's go.
1: All systems are go.
3: Make some noise.
2: 3-2.

0: It's 102.5 The Bone. Good morning. It is Wednesday, June 3rd, 2026, and we are coming to you live. Good morning. How is everybody doing?
1: Good. How are you doing?
0: Oh.
2: Is this live?
0: You don't know.
3: Welcome June. Back.
0: I might be AI, for all you know.
1: If it wasn't live, I couldn't do this.
0: Oh.
2: June 3rd, 2024.
0: Six.
1: Nope.
2: Oh, sorry.
0: Six. Don't screw it up. You'll give me my dates wrong for the next month, though.
1: Welcome to Friday.
0: Yeah. What's going on, everybody? Sorry about yesterday.
2: Yeah, that's all right.
0: So I went in for the procedure, and it was, I had to be there at 1:30.
2: Oh. Hello? Please put that on hold.
3: Phone.
0: I was supposed to be there at 1:30. It was supposed to start at 3:30, and I got there at 1 o'clock, and you know, or 1:15, and it didn't start until like 5 o'clock, and then the recovery time was like 4 hours after that, and then there was some delays, and I think I was the last person to walk out of the hospital that night. Like when I left, there was nobody left in the other rooms. So by the time I got home, it was after midnight. I was like, there's no way I could do this tomorrow.
2: Well, I texted you like around 6, and you're like, yep, all good. So yeah. I assume you were back home, and that was it.
0: No, because at that point, I was out, and I was just in recovery. But I didn't know recovery was going to take so long, and I was there, and I was, Jesus. So listen to this weird stuff. I had this done one time before. For those of you who don't know, I had a heart catheterization done where they go in through your wrist. They inject some dye into your wrist. They look at your arteries around your heart on a camera, on a movie TV screen, and they see where all the dye goes, and they see if there's any blockages. And if there are, they put a stent in there, and they open up those blockages. The way they do that, the science behind that is amazing. But the idea that they can go in there through your wrist into your heart is just amazing to me. And the first time I went in there, they went in there just to look around. And I remember the girl coming in and saying to me, I remember being very self-conscious that I was naked on the table. Although I wasn't. I had a gown on, and I had a bunch of towels on top of my wiener area. But they had my leg pulled up in case he had to go through my groin. But I was covered. But the entire time, I was just paranoid that I was laying there just fat and naked, right?
1: Yeah.
0: So the girl comes in. Attractive tattoos. She gets down next to me, right where my head is, and she goes, "Hi, I'm your bartender for the evening." And she's like, "Do you like it strong? Do you like tequila?" I go, "I do." And she goes, "Okay, here we go." And she gave it to me, and I was like, "Hey, I didn't pass out, but I don't really remember a thing."
2: I love a hot anesthesiologist.
0: Yes, it's just like a hot bartender.
2: Yeah.
0: So they gave me the anesthesia. And it twilighted me, and I don't remember. I remember my doctor coming in and going, "Hey, how you doing?" And I go, "Hey, buddy, how are you?" And then that's it. That's all I remember. And then I remember a couple of pokes, a couple of prods, and that's it. This one here, the guy came in. He's like, "Hey, my name is, I can't remember, and I'm going to be your anesthesiologist." And Darnell, that's what, and he goes,
2: "Not hot."
0: He was all right.
2: Yeah.
0: Yeah. And he gave me a little zing. And I went, "All right, there we go." And I turned over and I thought, I'm going to be like Gio and try to fight it, you know?
2: Yeah.
0: And then I just felt this warm feeling come over my body. And I go, "Oh, there it is. There it is. Take me, sweet, sweet death." It was like a warm feeling that came over my body. And then I kept waiting for it to get warmer and me to get more loosey-goosey. And I didn't. And then my doctor came in and he was like, "Hey, how's it going?" I go, "Hey, how you doing?" And he's like, "All right, good. We're going to take a look. Everything look good." And blah, blah, blah. Takes my wrist. Now it's been like 5 minutes since I got the shot or the shot of whatever they gave me. And I'm laying there. My doctor's there. I'm not feeling so loosey-goosey anymore. And I hear him. I could feel him on my arm. He's turning my arm right. They actually turned my arm and taped my arm down.
2: Do you look and watch? Can you watch?
0: Okay. Can't. There's like a
2: partition,
0: tent.
2: Yeah.
0: Yeah, like a partition. I would have watched. I enjoy that. Like when they do draw blood, I watch it all the time.
2: Yeah, I'm the opposite. I look away.
0: Doesn't bother me. So I don't know if I could have handled this, but I would have tried to have watched it. So he comes in and he goes over and my warmness kind of faded off. I'm not feeling so warm anymore. I'm just kind of laying there. I start to feel they moved my my curtain down by my leg again. So the guy's like, don't worry, I'm keeping it PG down here. I'm like, okay, cool, you know, whatever. So now I got to worry.
1: Say?
0: I gotta worry about that down there. And then this guy over here digging into my arm.
1: What was like? I wasn't worried until you told me not to worry.
0: Right.
2: Keeping it PG.
0: And then all of a sudden I thought, at any point I should feel like slip sliding away, right? I should disappear into the relaxation. That didn't happen. And all of a sudden, I heard him go, scalpel. And I go, wait a second.
1: Time out.
0: No. If we're going to pull a scalpel out, this guy needs to. So I didn't say anything, and then I didn't feel it. I didn't feel anything because they nerve blocked my arm. So I didn't feel anything in my arm. And I guess that was it. So
2: when I had surgery on my thumb, I got the nerve block in the arm. It's the weirdest thing ever.
0: Yeah, because you just don't feel it.
2: Yeah, you have just dead arm.
0: Yeah.
2: You know, you pick up your arm, it just like goes like this. Yeah. And you're like, whoa, because you can't. You can't move anything. It's the weirdest
1: Whose
2: feeling.
1: Whose arm is that?
2: Yeah. It's so it just messes with your brain when you're looking at it.
0: Yeah, so that was it. So then they went in there and I it took about an hour, not even 45 minutes maybe. I was awake for the whole thing. I listened to them talk and do it and do the whole thing.
3: But you couldn't feel it.
0: I could feel, like I didn't feel pain, you know, but I could feel them touching me and moving around and the whole deal. I wasn't numb. Yeah, it was weird. And Carmen, it's like I'm also laying under, you know, I'm claustrophobic, and I'm laying under a giant camera. So it was open, thank God, so I didn't have to worry about it. But I'm laying under this giant camera, so I only have about a foot between my head and the ceiling. And then I got a guy to my left of me, which is the anesthesia guy. I got the doctor and everybody else to my right, and then a couple people milling about my feet and my groin area. So I'm like, oh, this is, I felt like, I didn't say it, but I wanted to be like, I feel like a NASCAR. I feel like the actual car.
2: Yeah.
0: And everybody's in there working on me real fast.
3: Your pit crew.
0: Yep. So in and out, easy peasy, all done.
2: So no groin. A lot of people were speculating you had to go groin.
3: And that's why you had to be out.
0: Gio, I was having the worst anxiety the night before because of the groin. Because I thought, if they go through the groin and I have to lay down for 5 hours or whatever it is, they're definitely going to have to give me a catheter. And that was my biggest fear.
2: Yeah.
0: Catheter.
2: I'll put it in, Buzz.
0: Yeah.
2: Oh.
0: Thank you, Tom.
2: Well, they say in is not bad because you don't feel it. It's the pulling out.
0: No. Pulling out's the fine part.
2: Oh, really?
0: Yeah. Going, imagine, just the psychology.
2: But I thought you're, well, psychology, yeah, but I thought they numb you up. Numb.
0: No, it's just they numb the tip a little bit. I mean, what are they going to do? Man. They're actually forcing a tube in there.
2: Jeez.
0: They're putting a tube in another tube. They're putting a straw.
2: I hope I never have to do that.
0: No, that, I'm telling you right now, that is the worst. And I having had it done, it's not really that bad, but it's the worst thing ever.
2: Mentally is, I think, the tough part.
0: Yes, 100%. And then the best is, so they go through your wrist and they go through your artery, and the last thing they want to do is have that to bleed when you're done. So the new technology, at least new to me, I never saw this, is when they're done with your wrist, they wrap it with a plastic cuff. They put a bandage in there, and then they put a plastic cuff over it, and they blow that plastic cuff up with air, so the pressure of it is really, it's like a handcuff, you know, like a super tight handcuff. And then after a couple of hours that I'm there, after like 4 hours I'm there, then they come in, they let a little air out at a time, and just to check to see if there's any leaking or not. So it's the pressure.
2: Tourniquet, right?
0: Yeah. So the pressure will stop the bleeding. It's pretty
1: also, so he doesn't lick it.
0: Oh, I lick it, yeah.
2: It's amazing that is a procedure that is possible, that they can do that.
0: No. That he can do it like if we were sitting here trying to throw papers in a trash can. Like he is just doing it with his eyes closed
2: every day, and he probably did four of them before he got to you.
0: Yeah, no, he started at 7:30 in the morning.
2: Oh yeah,
0: I was his lad. He wanted mine out of there done as fast as possible.
2: Jeez,
0: yeah,
2: it's amazing.
0: That's just science is the medicine, and the whole deal is just you hope you don't need it, but you're so glad it's there when you do.
2: All right, so do you want to say what they found, or did they tell you?
0: I had two blockages in the same artery. And they stinted them both.
2: Oh, wow.
0: Yeah.
2: Yesterday, we wanted to play stint or no stint.
0: Yeah. I like that.
1: Did they give you a, had we not got to this now, it would have been December.
0: No, but they did. It was significantly blocked.
2: Yeah. Wow.
0: So.
2: They kind of knew that anyways, though. That's why they're going in.
0: But they knew there was one. That was going in that they knew, and then the other one got worse too, and that was what they weren't expecting.
2: So. I imagine we'll be shocked if we get in there and it's not blocked based on everything we've all the tests that got us to this point.
0: Yes, yes, you're absolutely right. So, you know, there's definitely going to have to be some dietary changes. I mean, I can't mess around anymore. I'm too old to be screwing around. So
2: you talked to Kevin Smith today. He went full vegan because of this.
0: As soon as you said that he was on the air today, I was like, oh, good, we could talk about heart.
2: Yeah, perfect. Yeah, because that's exactly what he went through.
0: Yeah. So
3: back on the wagon.
0: Pretty much, Carmen, yeah.
1: New wagon. Got a whole new wagon.
0: I'm on a healthy wagon now. Yeah.
2: This is a real wagon.
1: Yeah.
0: Yeah, like there's no more ice cream in this wagon. There's no more White Castle burgers on this wagon.
2: Oh, yeah. Even every once in a while?
0: Yeah, like.
3: Gio, shut up.
2: I'm just asking. What
3: are
2: we working with?
3: You are the worst.
1: You were out yesterday. We did talk. White Castle does have a veggie slider now.
2: Yeah.
1: Exactly.
0: Please stop sending me the vending machine. I saw it 8 million times.
2: Yeah,
0: Thank you. You saw it, we saw it.
2: It's great, but I saw it.
0: It's weird how I appreciate everybody because I know that their main goal is to just try to make us laugh and show us something nice. But if you only knew how many times we got it during the day.
2: I get it. They see something and the fact that they automatically connect that to the show.
1: Right.
0: Yeah, it's great.
2: That's a good thing. That means we did something right, but we've seen it.
1: Just like any time anyone dies, who got points?
2: Right, yeah.
0: Yeah, and anybody pick me up on the death pool yesterday, like that guy said?
2: It was discussed.
0: And anybody? Nobody?
2: No.
0: You could have got a couple in 1 week.
2: We were all feeling somewhat guilty for the amount of jokes we had made the day prior.
1: Also, I looked to see there is points for guest of the show. No points for host of the show.
0: Oh, wow.
1: Yeah, surprisingly.
3: Not worth it.
1: That would be a...
2: they should add that.
1: Yeah.
0: You just, Carmen just said it wasn't worth enough points.
2: No. No.
0: That's funny.
2: But you still got to pay, even if you're not here.
0: Yeah, my estate will handle
2: Thank
0: it.
2: You.
0: Yeah, no problem. I've already left instructions.
1: Gio does have a problem with the death pool.
0: Okay.
2: Oh, yeah.
0: What is that?
2: Well, so Tony got 3 in 1 week.
0: Yeah.
2: And the bonus for getting 2 in 1 week is 50 points. The 3 in 1 week, they gave him a 100-point bonus, which I think is crazy. It should be just another 50 points.
3: Because it's not in the rules specifying that each one is an extra 50.
0: I think they brought it up and we all agreed on it.
2: I don't recall that.
1: Yeah, I don't remember that.
2: Yeah.
0: Because we were discussing it about how we were in the studio. We were discussing how they would do it, and we looked, and they had already awarded him the point. And we were all like, all right.
2: No, I mentioned it at the time how I thought it was crazy.
0: Yeah.
1: Because there is no precedent set. There's no rule saying that if you get 3 in a week, it's 100. 4 in a week, it's 120. You know what I mean? That doesn't jump like that.
0: Yeah. Right.
1: So that would be the second 2 in 1 week, so it'd be another 50.
2: 50-point bonus.
1: Unless we did discuss it. I don't remember discussing that.
2: I don't remember it, and when you go on the rules, it's not in the rules. I always look the rules, because they'll have rules that were added and things that were changed, and that is not on there.
0: I've never seen the rules.
2: Yeah, so I thought 100 points, and that's a little absurd.
0: Oh, I mean, I don't know. Bring it up to the both commissioners.
2: All right, I'll tell them to take it down.
0: Yeah. All right. Yeah, I don't know. It doesn't really matter to me. We're so behind now.
1: Yeah, but you never know because Tony was way behind. Gio was winning and crushing, and we're like, oh, it's over.
2: Well, the last year when Carmen won, she was way, way behind, and then she hit, like, the big one, Hulk Hogan and all that.
3: I think I don't know.
2: With Hulk Hogan, you got a ton of points because it was local show. Like, it was...
3: Well, it was Ozzy first.
2: Yeah.
3: And then Hogan in the same week.
2: Right.
0: You made those picks, and I was like, what a dummy.
3: Me?
0: Hulk, yeah, I'm like, Hulk Hogan's not going to die. Ozzy will live forever.
3: Yeah, but he was my local pick. That's the thing. Once we get to local.
0: Yeah, there's some points.
3: And also, there's not a lot of celebrities that are local in my realm
0: of
3: humans.
0: Right.
3: You know what I mean? So he's one that I know.
1: Are there some non-humans?
0: Yeah, remember that dolphin? We were about the dolphin.
2: That should have been accepted.
1: But here's the thing, Gio, is that Tony has 403 points. Gio has 390 points.
0: Oh.
1: So if you took that 50 away, Gio would be in first place.
3: That's why Gio.
0: I get it.
2: Of course. But, if we didn't discuss that, it shouldn't be changed to 100.
0: I think you should bring that up properly to the commissioners.
2: All right.
3: But basically, we vote on it, right?
0: And we vote on it,
2: that's
0: going to be an issue.
1: Yeah, but also, we got to make sure we didn't already say yes.
3: Right.
1: You know, because Mike's saying we discussed it. I don't remember how it went down.
0: That day that it went down, we didn't know how it was going to be scored. And then we looked on it, and they had already scored on it. And we said, oh, okay, that's what we'll do.
2: Yeah, Carmen got 567 points for Hulk Hogan, which I think is the most ever for a single pick.
0: No, R.I.P. Spanish got the leap year one that one time.
2: Oh, really?
0: Yeah, he got a prisoner that was dying on death row on leap year.
2: Because his age was 29 points, 2-1 week was 50, died in the listening area 50, Hall of Famer 35, former guest 25, local pick times, or everything is times 3 with a local pick.
1: Wow. Carmen does have single pick recorded, 567 Hulk Hogan, most points for a single pick.
2: Yeah.
1: Because if you want some of the stats broken down, we have, I have the most wins with 5. Mike, you have a single season record of 905 points.
0: Oh.
1: That's the most in a single season. Carmen has the most single pick. I have the most emergency picks that died with 18. And that's it. Yeah.
0: Okay.
1: The money, total money won has been $17,460.
3: We should really do something better with this money.
1: Yeah. I've won $6,520. Mike has won $4,140. Tony has won $3,860. Gio has won 1,540. Carmen, you've won 1,400. Joe and Ian have never won.
4: Hmm.
0: Well,
4: I came close.
2: 17 grand.
1: Yeah.
0: You did come close, Joe.
4: I did.
1: You came you real were so close.
4: I was so close.
1: It's
4: I
1: about
4: was
1: as close as right you can get. There. Yeah.
2: That whole week, Joe was dancing.
4: Oh, like, I was excited.
1: Yeah, because we talked about something the other day about the money. Oh, the $1.8 billion. The Trump thing, whatever.
2: For the slush fund.
1: Yeah, right. For those people. And they were like, they already spent that money, whatever, and now they're not getting it. Now they're not. Yeah. They're not going to get that money. And I was like, dude, was there anything that you knew that was coming and then you didn't get it? And we're like, oh, yeah, Joe, with the death pool of money.
4: Very upsetting.
0: I'll get it.
1: He was buying Christmas presents and.
2: Mm. Yep.
4: Oh, yeah. I was promising. Celebrating.
0: Promising sunrises and sunsets.
1: Oh, yeah.
0: Yeah. What did I do? Do I try to watch TV yesterday? Man has been watching that Beef show.
1: Yeah.
0: It's not bad. Like, it's, I don't really understand what's going on, but it's just a weird. And is it
3: different every season?
1: Yeah, it seems like it. Because it was, what's his name? Stephen Young or whatever his name is.
0: I'm watching the Oscar Isaac one.
1: Right. That's a new season.
0: And I hate that girl that's on there.
1: Mm.
0: And, I don't know. It's weird because I keep not trying not to pay attention to it, but it keeps pulling me in.
1: Yeah, I watched the first episode and was just like, meh.
0: Yeah. Anyway, thank you for covering yesterday. How did it go at the station?
1: Good.
2: Awkward.
1: Yeah, I mean, it's you know, you walk in and everyone's like, what? What's going on? Yeah.
0: There's a lot of people in the building, though?
1: Yeah, because the salespeople, what they did was, you want to come back? We'll give you an office. And so, like, all the salespeople have offices now.
0: And Dom doesn't.
1: Yeah, they booted Dom out. So it's not the cubicles, it's all the offices.
0: Gotcha.
1: You know, so there's a lot of the people that are back.
2: I did steal a lot of office supplies, so that was good.
0: You did for us?
2: Yeah.
0: Like, for here?
2: Yeah. Good. Okay. Pads, pens, you know, the right stuff we needed.
0: JoJo always says if we ever need anything, just to tell her and she'll put an order in for us.
2: Yeah.
0: I know, it's better to steal it.
2: It's more fun to just raid it during a break when nobody's looking.
0: What do you got? Anything good? Some writing instruments?
2: Yeah, we got stocked up.
0: Good.
2: Some post-it notes, you know.
0: Oh, man. I'm a little bit, I feel actually pretty good, but I'm a little bit apprehensive.
1: I don't know. Like, you're scared that something's going to pull apart?
0: No. I mean, like doing the show. Like, I feel like I haven't been here for a month.
1: Oh, really?
0: Yeah.
2: So yesterday you were just sleeping it off, right? Because you were so late.
0: I was sleeping up, but I also was feeling a little weak yesterday, you know? And this thing, this lady, I had this thing on my wrist where they went in. After they took that plastic thing off my wrist, they wrapped it up, and the lady's like, you can't lift anything more than 5 pounds. You can't do anything with that hand. You can't do this. You can't do that. And I said, I have a pretty easy job physically. I don't have to do anything.
2: No working out? Did they tell you that?
0: No working out.
2: Yeah.
1: You can't lift anything over 5 pounds. Sweetheart, I don't even drive my own car.
0: Yeah.
1: And I have an old man that takes out my trash and walks my dogs. We'll be fine.
0: Yeah.
1: We'll be fine.
0: So I was nervous. And then she had me going when she's like, I go, I don't do. She goes, you sit at a desk. I go, yeah. She goes, you type. I go, yeah. She goes, you can't type. I go, it's very, very light typing. She goes, no typing.
2: No typing.
0: Like, yeah. She's like, no typing, no driving for 48 hours. No doing. She's like, you can't do anything with that hand. If you bang that hand, it gets much an artery. It'll bleed out. I was like, all right. She
2: jeez.
0: Well, she's right, but she freaked me out, you know?
3: Joel, just be careful. Don't do too much. It'll be okay.
2: Carmen was very concerned yesterday. I was.
0: Oh, thank you,
1: Carmen. You know who else was concerned? Text me.
0: Who?
1: He's not texting me back. What's going on? What's happening?
4: Bobby.
0: Oh, yeah. He's very concerned. You know why? I don't think Bobby listens when I tell him. I told him I was going in for the thing. The best is Bobby calls me. He sent me a really nice text yesterday. I said, hey, buddy, you know, just thinking about you and this, that, and the other thing. And then I tried to call him, and I think he was still on the air at Sirius. And then he called me back like at 8 o'clock last night. So I answered the phone. And I go,
1: yeah.
0: He goes, hey, buddy, how you doing? I go,
1: stand next to the microwave.
0: Yeah. I'm fine. I'm just kidding. He's like, you're such a dick. Wait, there was something else I had to tell you. Before Bobby.
1: Can't do anything. Can't type.
2: No typing.
1: No lifting.
2: No lifting.
1: You're groggy. Feel like you missed a month.
2: Beef.
0: Listen to me. Just hear me out on this, okay? I'm sleeping. And something happened to me in my sleep that's never happened to me before in my life. I was on my bed, sleeping with my eyes closed, and something jumped on top of me. This is a dream, but something jumped on top of me, and I opened my eyes, and it was the most horrific looking monster. Can you dream of a monster, or you just know that there's an entity there? Like, can you picture the monster?
1: Yeah.
0: I saw the monster. It was on my chest, and I yelled. I went, and I sat up, and I pushed, and Amanda jumped up, and she goes, what? I go, I don't know. Yeah. There was a monster in here. Yeah.
1: You know what that is, right?
0: No.
1: Your heart. It jumped on your chest, right where your heart is.
2: Oh, yeah. Literally,
1: yeah, you're concerned about it. You're thinking about how you have to change your diet, and you have to do stuff to be healthy and everything. And that monster is probably all the bad stuff that you want, the ice cream and everything else. And
0: It was there.
1: Yeah.
0: It was there on my chest.
1: I'm
0: looking like Grover from Sesame Street.
1: You know what's so funny is I thought of that, like ratty hair.
0: Yeah. Mm.
1: Like ratty hair kind of demon-looking thing, whatever. That's
0: exactly what it was like.
1: That's weird.
2: When I was a kid, I would have monster dreams.
0: Would you really?
2: Yeah, like monster in the room and stuff.
0: You know what the difference is? I'm 54.
1: Yeah.
0: I never had this made me jump up and scream. And this has been the third time in like 2 weeks that I've hit Amanda or did something that caused me to jump up in the middle of the night.
2: That's stress and anxiety probably.
0: Is it really?
2: Yeah, I get that a lot. No, I think Galvin's right though with the chest thing.
1: Yeah, and that has to be. Let me see. So it says dream a monster on your chest, meaning dreaming about a monster on your chest, you're usually experiencing sleep paralysis. The phenomenon happens when your mind wakes before your body regains movement, causing terrifying hallucinations. Let's see, literal meaning. It doesn't really say.
0: Should have asked that queer psychic we had in here. He would have known. I like that guy.
3: Yeah.
2: The unicorn warrior.
0: Yeah. That's what he is, not the queer psychic.
1: Yeah.
0: Well, he's a gay uncle.
2: Yes. Everybody's favorite gay uncle.
0: That's it, yeah.
2: So everything's good. That's good.
0: I think so.
3: Yeah.
2: Now you know.
3: Geo.
2: Blame me.
0: I have to find out what the best breakfast to eat is.
3: Egg whites.
0: Can't eat egg whites. I'd rather not eat breakfast.
1: Yeah. Egg whites and spinach, whatever. What else is good for you? Berries.
0: Yeah.
1: Berries are good.
0: Berries.
2: Pancakes?
3: No.
4: That's not on the list.
0: I love Dr. Geo. He's way more fun.
1: You do like a little parfait. Do like some berries and plain Greek yogurt with a little oatmeal.
0: That'll
3: honey.
0: Work.
1: Yeah, and that'll not work. And not like the cinnamon packet oatmeal that's sugar and stuff.
3: But also, if you don't like breakfast, you can honestly just start eating lunch. Like today, I have bean soup. Breakfast. But you know what I mean? But that's the thing. I love eggs. Like if I had a place where I could make my own eggs,
0: right?
3: I would eat eggs every morning.
0: What do you mean? Oh, you mean at the station?
3: Yeah.
0: Oh yeah.
3: But I don't like, I know I can make eggs in the microwave before everyone gets on me. I just prefer not to make eggs in the microwave.
0: Now, where are you still not farting in front of each other?
3: Who, Chad and I?
0: Yeah.
3: We were never not.
0: Oh, okay. So you're
3: right. And we don't.
2: How do you get married?
0: Jeez. How do you stay married?
2: Yeah.
3: Well, first off, I'll leave the room, right? Like, I don't, like...
0: For now, you're going to get lazy.
3: I don't go next to him and be like, oh, look at...
2: Yeah.
3: Listen to this one.
2: You're right away from, hey, pull my finger.
3: But he farts in front of me, no problem.
4: I usually grab Christy's hand and just stick it right there.
0: Warm spot.
3: See, that's me.
4: Come on.
0: So I can tell you that I remember the very first time I ever farted in front of Amanda was when Joey was born, because we were trapped in the same hospital room together. And I thought, she can't leave me now. We got kids. And I just let one rip. And I was like, that's it. You know, you're in. So,
3: see, the first
0: yesterday we were in the hospital, or the day before, and it just came on. And I looked at Amanda and I go, Amanda, we got a category 5 problem. And she looked at me and she goes, just fart.
2: Didn't she tell you that she doesn't sit with farts?
0: Except for emergency situations. Yeah.
1: Amanda, can you go check the tire pressure in the tires in the car?
0: Right
1: now, quick, go. Let me know what it is.
3: I remember the first time I farted in front of Chad. It was an accident.
0: Like when you farted in front of us?
3: Yes, but it was an accident, and it's because he made me laugh. So now he likes it because he knows it's making me laugh. He genuinely makes me laugh.
0: Oh, the shrapnel on that.
2: Jeez.
0: I don't know. I don't make a habit of doing it, but in my old age, sometimes you just got to go.
3: I don't care. Enjoy your
2: bean soup.
3: Mm-hmm. I brought it yesterday and I didn't eat it because you guys were all here.
2: Oh, thank you.
3: You're welcome.
2: I did see it on the counter.
3: I'm very considerate. I just ate watermelon yesterday.
0: What a weird family you are.
3: Me?
0: Yeah.
3: Listen.
2: I appreciate that courtesy.
3: Yeah, you're welcome. Listen, we bought a big pack of bell peppers from Costco. So we had 6 bell peppers, all different colors, and they were going bad. So I needed to make something with it. So I just cut a bunch up. I froze some, and then the rest, I added some beans and some
1: fart soup,
3: broth, and made some bean soup.
0: Nice.
3: Yeah.
1: I'm going to warn open mouth Sally when you blow through 2 walls.
3: No. Yeah.
0: Boom.
2: Keep your mouth closed.
1: Yeah.
3: I had some yesterday, so my belly's primed. Jeez. Knows what it's in for.
0: Oh, my God.
2: Poor Johnny B's going to walk in afterwards. Like 4 hours of just letting him. Damn. Let it go.
0: Oh, when you've insulted Johnny B with the smell, you know there's a problem. Yeah.
3: Yet.
2: No, people are talking. They just don't want to hurt you. No, I heard people say stuff. They don't want to hurt your feelings.
0: What's going on this weekend? Anything? I know it's far off, but I have what I like to call a free weekend.
2: Oh, why?
0: It's Winter Haven volleyball that I don't have to go to.
2: Oh, nice.
0: Yeah.
2: I don't know what's going on this weekend. I'm going camping.
0: You are?
2: Yeah.
4: Fort DeSoto?
2: No, Fort DeSoto, yeah. So it's the beach.
0: What do you do? You go to. Hold on,
1: so confused. What camping is?
0: But I don't know. I never had a beach camping when I was a kid. I never saw that.
2: This is a campground. It's right by the beach,
0: and it's like a nice swimmable beach.
2: I think I haven't been out to Fort DeSoto, so I don't know.
0: That sounds pretty fun. But
2: yeah, my wife, they're going to be there from like Wednesday on. I'm not going until Saturday.
0: Right? Doesn't that suck? We get stuck out of those because of this stupid job.
2: Yeah, so they'll be out there, you know, for the next couple of days.
0: Must be nice.
3: But at least you get the house to yourself.
2: Yeah.
3: You're excited about that. You can eat all the burgers you want.
2: Pretty much. Just come home, be fat and fart and bean soup.
1: Yell at dogs pooping on your lawn. Yeah.
2: Yell at the neighbors.
1: Kids playing basketball.
0: They move the hoop yet?
2: No. I've just conceded that it's there.
0: I hid Juliana's volleyball net, so I think she forgot she has it. I don't even know where I put it. On the side of the house somewhere.
4: It's pretty big, Michael. Where'd you hide it?
0: On the, like, the side of the house, up against the house.
4: Okay.
0: So you can't really see it from the street, but she keeps forgetting about it.
4: Out of sight, out of mind.
0: There you go. Mm-hmm. So you know what's going on.
2: The hoop does still bother me, because I have yet to see them play with the damn hoop. It's an eyesore.
1: Just go out there and tomahawk dunk and rip the hoop rim off.
3: It's not an eyesore.
2: It's definitely an eyesore.
3: Is it all rusted and old and gross?
2: No, it's one of those ones you just wheel out to the... It's just, you know...
3: So it's new.
0: Oh, my God.
4: It's for the kids, you
2: scumbag. I don't want it out by the road.
3: Why?
2: Plus, I could be a real dick and report it to the HOA, but I'm not going to.
0: Oh, man.
2: I'm just going to let it annoy me.
0: Yeah. I went out yesterday. I keep forgetting I have a screen missing on my lanai, and because you can't see it, so I keep forgetting about it. And I went out to walk the dogs yesterday, And boy, do the squirrels love living in my backyard.
2: Oh,
0: there
2: sure.
0: There was like six squirrels in my pool area just running around.
1: Is it a lower one where they can get or is it up high and they're calling they up? In, yeah. Oh, they figured it out.
0: They figured it out. I think I think it's weird because I think once they get in and then they can't figure out how to get out.
1: Yeah.
0: So they're confused. But the dogs hate them. The dogs go chasing them around. I'm like, you're not going to catch them.
1: No.
0: Not anywhere. We have to go to break. And when we go to break, I have to tell you something off the air, both of you.
3: Yeah.
0: All of you, sorry. Oh, Carmen, I'd love to tell you this.
3: Aww.
0: I'll text it to you.
3: Okay.
0: It is so goddamn good, and I can't even mess around and say about it on the air.
1: Something about in the building, or is it something outside?
0: No, outside.
1: Okay.
0: But you'll.
2: I wonder if your thing's the same thing that I heard.
0: Oh.
2: Because I heard something I had to tell you off air, too.
1: Spill the tea.
0: And when we come back from break, of course, we'll play Sporco. Carmen will tell you what we have to give away, and we'll do that next. It's the Mike Calta Show. 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
6: Still looking good in both Hillsborough and Pinellas County as far as accidents go, but way farther south, an accident northbound I-75 at Jacaranda Boulevard has that completely closed. All lanes are blocked. Big delays already. Follow the detours or avoid it if you can. I'm Monica with traffic.
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13: This is Fox 13's Dave Osterberg from the Sky Tower Weather Center. Mostly cloudy and breezy. Maybe a few showers around today with a high temperature up into the mid-80s for you. That's it for this afternoon. Some clouds turning drier tonight. You're going to like that feel with a low in the lower 70s. And variable clouds, breezy, drier for your Thursday as high temperatures go back to the upper 80s.
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0: 6:45 on the Mike Calta Show. It's 102.5 The Bone. Kevin Smith will join us in the 9 o'clock hour this morning. Galvin will have a brand new open letter in the 8 o'clock hour. And right now we got stuff to give away with a little bit of Sporkle. Carmen, what is that stuff? I know we lost a lot of concerts over the weekend.
1: Yes. So we have tickets for Yellow Card.
0: Okay.
1: Motley Crue.
0: Okay.
1: Mumford and Sons.
0: Both the Sons.
1: Yes.
0: All right.
1: Chris Stapleton.
0: Yes.
1: And Busch Gardens Summer Nights.
0: All right. That's a lot of good stuff.
1: Yeah.
2: There was a band in the green room yesterday. Did you see or no?
0: Monday, somebody.
2: I was gonna give you three choices of what the name of the band was.
0: What would you have said?
2: I was gonna say Almost Monday. When is Tuesday? It's now Thursday.
0: Damn it! I wish I didn't know.
2: It was Almost Monday, and they sounded good. But I just had never heard of them before.
3: Yeah.
1: Oh, you stayed?
2: No. I didn't stay. I saw it on Instagram. I saw that there were people in there doing something whenever I was leaving. I don't know what time they came in later on, I would imagine. But I saw it on Instagram, you know, that they were filming and playing in there. And I just had never heard of that band before.
3: Their shows, whatever they were playing, was sold out, I guess.
2: Yeah, I mean, they were good. There was a group of people in there watching them and stuff. So I'm not taking anything away from it. It's just weird whenever there's a band that I've never heard of.
0: So I went to go see David Letterman one time in New York. And there was a band called, damn it, I forgot the name of the band.
3: Led?
0: No. Oh, man.
3: Foo.
0: I just had it right there.
3: Foo Fighters.
2: Horses? Is it
0: Band of Horses.
2: Yeah, Band of Horses.
0: And I never heard of them before, and I really liked them. And I started listening to them, and then they had a new album out, and I listened to that, and I liked that. And then they came in concert, and I didn't know anybody else other than Dinah who ever even heard of them before. And then I went to the concert, packed. Like, I don't understand how all these people know about these. This was, like, really before Spotify was big and, you know.
2: There's a lot of those bands that are out there that have that cult following and stuff. Even, like, Wilson Van. Like, those guys, if you don't know, you don't really know. Like,
0: yeah, but they're not rolling up into Cleveland and selling out.
2: No, but I'm saying there's a lot of people that follow them around or go and see them. You know, but there's also a lot of, I just use them as an example. There's a lot of bands that'll come through Janus, that'll sell out Janus, and you're like, who are these guys?
3: A lot of these bands now are going viral on TikTok because one of their songs gets into TikTok videos.
0: Tame Impala song.
3: Yeah. And then that's how they blow up.
2: Yeah, that's that, because like TikTok now, really blows it up, because before it was like if you could get on a Jeep commercial or something, you know, and then they become huge.
3: If you become a meme on TikTok, I mean, you can start selling out places.
2: And it also does it with old bands. It takes old bands and has their song, like the Leonard Skinner, where they have like the remix of it and stuff. You hear that everywhere.
0: Yeah. By the way, we have not gotten any confirmation that we're playing at the America's 250 celebration yet.
2: Come on.
0: I'm telling you, we're going to get booked. We're going to get booked somewhere else.
3: You still got time, though.
0: All right.
3: Vanilla Ice is still on. He said he's going to do it no matter what.
0: Okay. All right. Well, then we'll play with Vanilla Ice.
3: Yeah.
0: No problem with that. All right, Carmen, let's give that stuff away right now with a little bit of Sporkle. Here we go. In my absence, I... lost a streak.
3: It was exciting, yeah.
2: Oh, yeah. Did you hear what went down?
0: I did not.
2: Oh,
3: Streak Slayer.
2: Whole thing, man.
3: Streak Slayer. You still this got guy two right
4: points.
3: Here.
4: You still got 2 points, Michael.
0: What do you mean I got 2 points?
4: I played for you.
0: Thank you.
2: Thank you. Since you were gone, I made a move and called my shot.
3: Mm.
2: And lost.
0: Yeah. So you're starting.
2: I'm negative three. I'm negative three.
0: That just broke my streak.
3: I did.
0: And, all right.
3: And Joe got you 2 points.
4: Yeah.
0: Thank you, Joe.
3: This is a proxy.
4: You're welcome, Michael.
0: Carmen is the keeper of Sporkle. Pap is your judge and scorekeeper and proxy. Carmen, what are we playing today?
1: Today we're going to be playing song titles ending in P.
3: Oh, man.
1: Okay?
0: All right.
1: So I'm going to give you the beginning of the song title. You're going to give me the last word that all start with P. Okay?
0: Yes.
1: First one, just got
2: paid.
1: Galvin.
0: Friday night. I forgot about that song.
3: Was that, or is it ZZ Top?
0: I'm pretty sure it's the one everybody knows.
1: Johnny Kemp.
0: Yeah.
1: Whiter Shade
2: Pale.
1: Of Mike. Hanky.
2: Panky.
1: Galvin. Welcome to the Black
2: Parade.
1: Geo.
0: People.
1: Gangstas.
2: Paradise.
1: Gio.
2: Oh, Judge.
4: That was Galvin.
2: Thank you.
1: Galvin gets the point. Saturday in the
2: park.
1: Mike. Living in the. Living in the.
0: Party.
1: Jethro Tull. Past. Living in the past.
3: Okay. I'd rather live in the party.
1: Me too. Chasing.
0: Paper.
3: Plane.
1: Chasing. Adele.
5: Paradise.
1: Pavements. Chasing pavements. Incense and.
2: Potpourri. Damn it, that made sense.
1: Strawberry alarm clock.
0: Incense.
1: Incense and.
0: Peaches.
3: People.
4: Peppermint.
1: Peppermints. Yes, Joe, with
2: gay.
1: The point. Streets of
2: pavement.
1: Bruce Springsteen.
0: Philadelphia.
1: Mike. American.
2: Pie.
1: Galvin.
2: Okay.
1: Paper.
2: Planes.
1: Galvin. Big.
3: People.
1: The Notorious B.I.G.
2: Papa.
1: Galvin.
0: Papa.
1: And Pap. We're halfway there.
4: Gio has a single point on the board. And Galvin, back from his -3, has 3. And Michael also with 3.
2: All right.
0: So, okay.
1: All right. Song titles ending in P. Halfway. Here we go. Family.
3: People.
1: Pink.
2: Plan.
1: Family blank. Portrait.
3: No.
1: Family portrait.
3: That was Fat Pink.
1: No. Boom, boom.
2: Pow.
1: Galvin. Fight the.
2: Power.
1: Gio. I say a little.
2: Prayer.
1: Galvin. My.
3: Prerogative.
1: Gio. Under.
2: Pressure.
1: Galvin. The great.
0: Penis.
1: The platters. The great.
0: Now I know it. Now I know it.
2: Pyrenees.
3: Pyramid.
0: I am the great pretender.
1: Pretender. No points. Miss Americana and the Heartbreak.
2: People.
3: Princess.
1: Taylor Swift. Miss Americana and the Heartbreak. Prince. No point.
3: Oh, man.
1: And Pap, we are on the last 3.
4: Gio has 3 points on the board. Michael also with 3. And Galvin is your leader by 3. He's winning with 6.
0: I need all 3 of these.
1: All right. Song titles ending in P. Last 3. Here we go. 2.
0: Princes.
1: Oh. Mike Calta. 99.
3: Problems.
1: Gio.
0: You
2: I almost said Pred Balloons.
3: You didn't get it.
0: I would have.
3: Oh, okay. Uh-huh.
1: And your last one. Dear.
2: Prudence.
1: Galvin.
4: Your final score. Gio with 4, Michael with 4, and Galvin is your triumphant champion today. He won with 7.
2: Woo!
3: Chutney.
0: Come back.
3: Don't talk about my... Oh, man.
2: One I'm more. Back, baby!
3: One more, we could have got rid of the rule.
2: Oh! Yeah.
4: That was you.
1: But also, Galvin just has to win tomorrow.
2: No. Gio won yesterday.
1: Yeah.
0: Look at you.
3: You're way off.
1: You know what? I'm out. I'll go
3: don't
1: home.
3: Forget that I won.
1: Okay. I'll go home.
3: It's very forgettable.
0: Galvin, what line are you playing for?
2: I'm winning today for line 2.
0: All right. Good morning. Who's this?
6: This is Jarrett.
0: Jarrett, you're the winner, sir. I'm going to put you on hold. Carmen will grab you during the break.
6: Awesome. Thank you.
0: Thank you, brother. Appreciate it. He's on line 2, Carmen.
1: Got it.
0: All right. Galvin, what do we have coming up in news?
2: Coming up in news today, smoke it, list it, and check it.
3: Oh.
0: All right. Eat It? Is Eat It on there?
2: No, Eat It's not on there.
3: Are we getting breakfast?
2: Oh, no,
3: come on,
2: no.
3: Hey, guy.
0: No, no, no, no.
3: You have to eat something.
2: He's got a new wagon.
3: We're not eating
2: it's
3: ever again.
2: A new wagon.
0: I ate a banana.
3: We just make good. Smart choices. We can still eat.
0: Thank you, Gio.
2: Your smart choices are pancakes.
1: Eat it's at home smart choice. Is the smart choice.
3: He is home.
1: Avocado toast would be good.
0: He is home. All right, Galvin Edge News. We'll take a quick break, and we'll do that next. It's the Mike Calta Show. 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
9: Just one accident right now. It's in Hillsborough County, 301. It's near Gibsonton Drive. Who's on the scene there? No big delays right now, but they are starting to build. So give yourself an extra 5 to 10 minutes if you're heading in that direction this morning. I'm Monica with traffic.
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0: 102.5 The Bone. Another opportunity to win $1,000. The Bone bonus is coming up in less than an hour. We'll give you that keyword. You put it in the app and you sit there and wait for a phone call and somebody to tell you, hey, you just won $1,000. It's as easy as that. It'll happen at 8 o'clock this morning, then again at 10 o'clock, noon, 2, and 5. Right now, though, we check in with Galvin. He's got today's news.
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0: What do we have in news today, Galvin?
2: Gio, you're going to be happy.
0: Oh, Gio.
3: Oh, good.
2: Other people, you're going to be happy. 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
3: Good.
0: It is a problem. It is a problem because if you're not a smoker, it's uncomfortable, but you also leave there smelling like smoke, and that is not the situation that you want. And Vegas shows you that it can be done, where you can have a filtered or an area that has no smoking, where it can make it enjoyable for everybody.
4: And I have to imagine with the decrease of people smoking, like I know people still smoke, but it's definitely not what it used to be. You know,
0: I don't know, Carmen, because the new generation's not smoking; they're vaping. But there's plenty of old ones still left.
4: Yeah, right. But again,
0: just burning heaters one after another,
3: and they all seem to congregate at the casino.
0: Yeah,
3: that's right. like the one place.
4: But now they can have their own little area. They don't need the whole casino. And I know Tampa has a non-smoking section, but it's like a 10-90 smoking to non-smoking right now.
0: Yeah, it used to be so bad, Carmen. Like before they built the Hard Rock, and it was just the bingo hall with the slot machines. It was the absolute, you could smell the smoke as you walked up to the building.
4: Yeah.
0: Yeah, and it shouldn't be that way in this day and age.
4: Right. And we went there the night before our wedding, and I literally had to put my hair up in a tight ponytail and like wrap it. I looked crazy, you know what I mean? But I was like, I don't want my hair to smell like smoke tomorrow.
0: Yeah.
4: And it was the only way to keep from doing that.
2: It says long-term smoking trends. Adult smoking rates have plunged about 78% since the mid-60s. The youth rate, young adults under 30, currently have some of the lowest cigarette smoking rates on record, averaging around 6%. It says that adult smoking rate has fallen historic lows, roughly 1 in 11 people, about 9% of adults, down from nearly 42%, which was back in 1965.
0: Wow.
2: When they used to have doctors recommend what type of cigarettes you should be smoking.
3: Yeah.
0: Gio, you ever smoke?
3: No.
0: Ever smoke one cigarette?
3: I've never taken a single drag off a cigarette because I was always just super grossed out by
0: Same.
3: It. Even when, because like all my, all the adults in my life, when I was a kid, they all smoked. Yeah. It was gross.
5: Did your parents smoke?
3: Yeah.
5: That's why.
3: But even when it was like cool in high school, like kids were sneaking away to like try cigarettes, I was always just so grossed out by it.
0: Yeah, I never smoked. I never smoked in high school. In high school, I never wanted to get in trouble. I know it would have disappointed my mother if I smoked, but I didn't want to. I didn't have any desire to.
3: Yeah, like
0: and I didn't do it, right?
2: No, I bought a pack of cigarettes one time, and I was like, maybe I'll start smoking. And I was like, oh, this is so gross.
3: I've smoked cigars, but that's it.
2: Yeah, cigars are gross, too.
3: Never had a cigarette in my mouth ever.
0: I can't. It's why I can't smoke pot, because I don't know how to smoke. Like, I can't take the air into my lungs.
3: Right.
0: It just kills me.
2: Same with dating girls. Like, if a girl smoked, I was like, I'm not going to date her. That's gross. I just don't like that at all.
0: Depending on what her ass looked like.
2: Yeah. I don't know, man. That kissing that dirty ashtray mouth.
0: Sometimes that's sexy. Not ashtray mouth, but like if you're out and there's a girl and she's been drinking and she's, I don't care if she's had a cigarette.
3: No, if I look over and there's a, and as soon as I see a girl burning a heater, right away you lose a lot of
2: points. I know who I used to see burning a heater outside the station sometimes. Carmen in Spanish.
4: I used to hang out with him. I was a social smoker.
0: Yeah.
2: Like, no smoking.
4: Yeah. I mean, I would take a drag every now and then if somebody else is.
3: You still do it now?
4: No, God, no. Mm. No. That was like...
0: years ago. Unfortunately, the coach.
4: That was like young 20s. I don't think I haven't smoked since in my early 20s. You know what I mean?
3: It's so off-putting.
0: Amanda used to smoke.
3: Really?
0: No.
3: I'm surprised by that.
0: Amanda used to smoke in her 20s.
3: Yeah.
0: My father smoked his whole life. And the day my sister was born, just quit, put him away, and never smoked another cigarette again. That I don't understand how somebody has the will to do that.
3: His generation, everybody was, I think.
0: Right. That's but, just I mean, how do you just put it away and just be like, okay, I'm done?
3: Yeah.
2: Yeah, my dad never smoked. My mom said she smoked, and then whenever she got pregnant with my oldest brother, she was done.
0: Done, yeah.
2: Yeah, and just never did it again.
3: I just remember as a kid being in a car, and it just was horrible.
0: Oh,
3: and just,
0: the car. Oh, yeah, man. Smell the car.
3: It just really always turned me off.
0: Except my Uncle John's car. His car used to smell good when he smoked. I didn't know why, but he was smoking weed.
3: I did have an Uncle Jerry that smoked a pipe, and that I enjoyed.
2: Oh, yeah. I love the pipe. Oh.
3: Yeah.
2: Love the pipe.
3: That was
2: great.
3: That was always good.
5: It's like burning incense.
3: Yeah.
0: We have pipes.
3: Oh,
0: me,
3: really?
0: Me and Bobby and my brother, we have pipes, yeah.
2: My father-in-law and my brother-in-law both quit smoking, and then they'd like go out and then come back, and I'd be like, your dad's still smoking.
3: Yeah.
2: You can't hide that.
3: No. People try to, but they can't. My mom was like that. She claimed that she'd quit for a long time. Like, I can smell it still, you know?
2: Yeah, the worst was whenever we were working at the station and people would go outside and smoke and then they would come right in from smoking and go into the elevator. So you'd walk in, go into the elevator and smell like a bar. You're like, Jesus.
3: Yeah.
0: Really terrible. Gross.
3: I don't know who's still... I mean, the fact that people... Who starts smoking now in 2026 and who's still smoking? So gross.
2: Oh, anytime I see somebody, I go, still smoking?
3: Yeah.
2: That's crazy.
4: But now people are vaping, which they say is worse because the oil coats your lungs and it creates that popcorn lung where, like, smoking, it takes years and years and years.
2: Which is interesting, Carmen, because I don't care about their health. I care about what I smell. Right. If I'm smelling blueberry, I'm fine with it.
3: Yeah. You know? Yeah. The fact that you're killing yourself does not bother me at all.
2: Yeah, that's not why I'm concerned with smoking.
3: Okay. It's that I have to smell it.
2: Yeah, your dirty ashtray.
3: Yeah, Joe.
0: I'm glad my kids don't smoke.
3: Yeah, well, that'd be gross.
0: Or my son doesn't smoke. My daughter is at the age where it's so gross. Yeah, right.
3: That would be up there in like top disappointments for my kids.
0: Yeah, if they were smoking.
3: Smoking cigarettes. That'd be the worst. Joe blows his stupid vape in my face all the time.
5: On purpose.
3: Scumbag.
5: Yep.
3: Gross.
0: You two kids. Don't make me separate you.
2: Worse, daughter with a smoking habit or daughter with OnlyFans?
3: Ooh, seriously, I feel like they're right there.
2: Yeah.
3: They're right there.
0: Oh, I would take the smoking.
3: I would take the smoking, but I would not be happy about it.
0: We would both pick something that is definitely detrimental to her health over the fact that she'd be naked tomorrow.
2: What about this? What about this? Daughter smoking like a pack a day, or daughter OnlyFans, but making like $2 million a year?
0: Yeah, I like that.
3: Yeah. Is she doing stuff, naked stuff?
2: Oh, yeah, full on.
0: I was thinking last night about that girl that... the one that bangs Young Gravy. And she is very famous, and she makes a lot of money, and she seems to be loving every second of her life.
3: Oh,
0: like,
3: yeah.
0: She hangs out with her family, though. Like, she went on a cruise with her family.
2: But you're also seeing what she wants you to see. You know what I mean? We have no idea what her personal... She may be sobbing 23 hours a day.
0: Yeah.
2: And then, you know, the other part, she's all...
0: If she's as happy as she seems to be.
2: Yeah, but that's also social media.
3: She definitely has a ton of money because you got a really nice house.
2: Oh, yeah.
3: And really, you know...
0: Really nice house. She's got a nice car. She's constantly traveling. She's always in first class or a private jet. Like, she's doing...
2: And has, like, three or four sisters, too.
0: Yeah.
3: But she does everything. She's basically a porn star.
0: She does everything. And then she's also had way too much plastic surgery. Not that I don't find her attractive.
3: The nose is a little weird.
0: It's like, it's unnecessary.
3: Yeah.
0: You know? And
3: if you go back to her older stuff, she looked better with just a normal nose.
0: Yeah.
2: It's also, and Carmen, I'm sure you see this and know in makeup tutorials and stuff, it's weird girls that contour, do the makeup and they contour, and they put, like, the dot on their nose.
4: Oh, they can change their face.
2: Yeah, it's so weird.
4: Yeah.
2: It's so weird. Like, can you wear that out in public? Like, if you wore that out in public, wouldn't people be like, what are you doing? You going to a Halloween? You know, I mean, like, on film, it's different. You know, like Mike's eyebrows from Moe's movie.
0: Right.
2: On film, it's different, but I don't imagine they're wearing that out in public, are they?
4: Yeah. Oh, yeah. That is. You see a lot of girls with it on. It's really basically like how well they blend it in.
2: Yeah.
4: But basically, it gives them the little mouse nose or the little who knows. That's what that's doing.
2: That's a little Michael Jackson nose.
4: Right.
0: Whoville?
2: Yeah.
4: Yeah.
3: Have you ever heard that girl speak?
0: Yeah.
3: She's got the worst voice
0: ever.
3: She's got like a duh, duh, duh. Yeah, she's like super hot, and she's like, hey guys, this is my new house that I bought over the weekend. The family's going on vacation. It's very uncomfortable.
2: You know what made me the worst thing, Carmen, you said about blending makeup? You know what's the worst thing? Is a girl that has like a hairy face and you can see the hair because of the makeup.
3: It's
2: sorry,
3: like
2: Carmen.
3: Poking through.
4: Yeah. That's why I shave.
2: Yeah, good idea.
4: Yeah.
2: The Vegas Golden Knights came back from a 2-0 deficit to beat the Carolina Hurricanes 5-4 in game one of the Stanley Cup Finals last night at Carolina. Golden Knights take a lead the series 1-0 now. Game two happens on Thursday in Carolina at 8 p.m.
0: I fell asleep. I didn't know what was happening in that game.
2: Yeah, 5-4.
3: Vegas in five. That's what I'm saying. Yeah? Yeah.
2: Listen, don't sleep on Vegas, man. That's pretty good. Tonight, game one of the NBA Finals between the Knicks and the Spurs happens in San Antonio at 8:30.
0: I'm watching that.
3: Wemby.
0: Cheering for the Knicks, but watching Wemby.
2: I was talking to Mike Olivero, who is a huge Knicks fan. I stopped in and saw him yesterday, and I said, I'm rooting for your Knicks. I think Spurs take game one at home in San Antonio. They're coming off the 7-game series. They're playing. They've been playing. I think that the Knicks are going to be bit on their heels and stuff because they haven't been playing.
0: Right.
2: So I think game one probably goes to the Spurs. We'll see what happens. But I think I'm rooting for the Knicks. But I got to tell you, the Spurs are unbelievable, and they're all so young. I think their starting lineup, like the oldest guy on their starting lineup, is like 24. It's crazy.
3: Apparently, a lot of people are rooting for the Knicks specifically because of Timothy Chalamet. By a lot of people, I mean my daughters. Like, they're all Knicks fans because Timothy Chalamet is a Knicks fan.
2: It's funny, and he is a Knicks fan, and he's been to all the games, and he goes to the games. He even goes to the away games
3: and stuff.
2: It's
3: like him and Ben Stiller,
2: Tracy Morgan, Spike Lee. All those guys are always there and stuff. And we talked about it on the show. He was sitting there, and he's with his girlfriend, and then Tina Fey was next to him. And they were saying about he was man-spreading, that he had his legs open and stuff. And that's why Tina Fey is great. She could have jumped on at seven and everything. She was like, I countered it with my big ass and stuff. She's funny and she's good. She's not going to be a problem.
0: I'm a man spreader.
2: Yeah.
0: Yeah. I need to establish my area and then get that wide open stance in there.
3: Because they're just sitting in folding chairs.
0: I know.
3: And the picture that went viral, like Tina Fey's all kind of like sitting, I know. Yeah. And he's just got to kick it out wide.
0: I often think about that. If we were to sit there, that would probably be the most uncomfortable seat in the house.
2: It really would, because you can't stretch your legs out because you're going to trip somebody, and you're right there.
0: Yeah.
2: I mean, it's great. Like, it would be a great experience to go and do, but yeah, you're probably not super comfortable.
3: One of the best episodes of Curb is when Larry sits courtside and he trips the guy.
2: Yeah.
3: And during the game.
2: Oh, Matt Damon talked about it, that they were courtside for something was going on, and it was when I think Phil Jackson was with the Lakers at the time. And they said something like, Matt Damon, he said, Phil Jackson turned to him and goes, why don't you shut the F up? And he was like, sorry.
3: You forget you're right there.
2: Yeah. Someone called the police in Massachusetts to report a man in camouflage clothing carrying a bazooka.
0: Oh.
3: A bazooka? Yeah.
2: Very alarming, right? Cops responded, tracked the guy down. Turned out it was not a one-man militia wanting to blow stuff up. It was a landscaper. With a leaf blower.
3: Oh, jeez.
0: Well, I mean, look, you see something, say something.
2: Yeah, do you, though?
0: If I thought he had a bazooka, I might have.
2: But if you, seriously, though, think about that. If you saw a guy and you thought he had a bazooka, would you go, a bazooka? Do I think that this guy's one?
0: I would think
2: what
0: service
2: could
0: to air
2: be?
0: Missile.
3: You do. Bazooka. I'd imagine you look, and if you thought that, you go, there's no way that guy's got a bazooka.
2: Yeah, I wonder what that 911 call is. It there's a guy in camouflage with a bazooka, or is it? It can't be a bazooka, right. But I thought I'd have to call you guys. Like it's might be something else. You know what I mean? Like I don't know.
3: You say, all right, hear me out, 911.
2: Yeah,
3: I think this guy has got a bazooka.
2: It took everything for me whenever I heard those gunshots to call 911. I'm like, I mean, it is Memorial Day weekend. Are people lighting off fireworks and stuff? I go, but that's not fireworks. That's clearly a gun. And then I'm like, is there a gun range around here? Like, I went through all the different stuff, and I was like, listen, there's a bank right there. I'm hearing shots being fired. I got to call the cops.
0: Yeah.
2: See what's happening.
3: I'm not calling about the bazooka. I'm just letting it. I'm going to let it play out, see what happens.
2: I guess it was a bazooka. That's crazy.
0: I follow this kid on Instagram who shoots things. Different with different calibers of gun.
2: Yeah.
0: Did you see what he shot recently? He shot an ATM machine.
2: Oh, really?
0: Yeah. He's got some really good stuff because you would imagine if you had a 50-pound dumbbell plate, you'd be able to hide behind that up until a certain caliber. And then the ATM machine, you think you're hiding behind that, you'd be pretty good too because there's a vault in there.
2: Yeah.
3: There was one guy, he did like 2,000 paper plates or something. He was trying to shoot through the paper.
0: Same guy.
3: Yeah, through the paper
0: plates. Same guy. He mixes it up.
3: Yeah.
2: By the way, there's a guy that's freaking out right now because he's emailed me a couple times because I do the exact same thing. ATM machine, you're saying automated teller machine. Because the M is already the machine.
3: Oh, yeah.
2: Which is no big deal. I think a majority of people do it. I do it all the time. I say ATM machine all the time.
3: Machine.
2: Yeah.
0: ATM machine. Yeah, you're right.
2: Yeah, so you either say ATM or you say ATM machine.
3: ATM machine.
0: So this guy is shooting the ATM machine.
2: ATM machine.
3: There you go. Yeah.
2: Is that worse? Is he going to email us now and say that's worse?
3: Machine.
2: I don't know whether I knew this or not, that you could do this or not, but a woman who had banned herself from a Pennsylvania casino for life was escorted out after winning a jackpot. So police said the woman had been identified as someone who self-excluded herself from the casino after she won a slot machine jackpot. After reviewing the information, troopers said they confirmed the 69-year-old woman from New Jersey had given herself a self-imposed lifetime ban from casinos back in 2019, but she was in there anyways. Police escorted her off the property and told her a non-traffic citation for trespassing would be filed against her.
0: You have to do that. You go up to them and you tell them, don't let me in anymore?
2: Yeah, I think probably some paperwork you have to fill out. I know that you can do that with bars, too. You know, if you're an alcoholic and you can go to the bar and be like, hey, don't serve me, you know, under any circumstances, whatever.
3: Can a casino deny a jackpot for any reason?
2: Yeah, I think there's different laws and stuff. The Indian casinos have their own set of rules and everything, whatever.
0: Right.
2: Where other casinos, I it can be argued, but I mean, they do stuff. Well, they'll back you off. I think I saw one because I watched a bunch of different videos and they didn't give the guy his jackpot. And he goes, I'm going to call the gaming commission and you guys are going to be in trouble. And he's like, go ahead, do whatever you want. You know, so I don't know how that works out. I think
0: they're not sitting there just holding him because they don't like your face. If there's a reason that they feel like you don't deserve the jackpot, the discretion is up to them.
4: But why wouldn't you deserve it?
5: What if a kid plays?
2: Yeah, there's that. You know? Yeah, if you're underage, whatever. Yeah. But also there's anomalies in the machine where if this machine is malfunctioning, they can say, no, that's not a good jackpot.
3: And if
4: that's
3: you knew
4: not
3: about
4: your
3: it,
4: fault, though.
2: I know it's not your fault, Carmen, but I think going into the premises, you already are agreeing to it.
3: I imagine they have all the leverage and everything.
2: But also, there have been cases where you're just too good at blackjack, you're done. Yeah. And they'll back you off. They'll tell you you can play other games, you're not playing blackjack anymore.
3: They won't tell you why either. Yeah. Like, no,
4: that's crazy. That doesn't seem like it's right.
2: Yeah.
0: Well,
4: but I know it's their rules. I get it. I understand why, but that just doesn't seem fair.
0: John Sarasani said that. They don't want him. Hard Rock doesn't want Sarasani playing.
3: Yeah.
2: Yeah, because if you're betting a lot and you're winning a bunch of money. And if you're one of those guys that goes in and you're betting, you know, $20,000, $30,000, $50,000 a hand, whatever, you can make a big swing and take a big chunk out of himself.
3: Well, Dana White's banned in a bunch of the casinos in Vegas because he's too good.
2: He had a story where he had a casino reach out to him and said, we'll take your action. We'll take, you know, whatever you want, because he wants to bet more and more and more. That's why he switched from blackjack. He'll play baccarat. He'll play baccarat because you can bet more per hand than you can at the blackjack table. And so he'll do that. But he said that they flew him out, did the stuff, and he goes, okay, I'm going to play. I'm making up a number, $500,000 a hand. And they go, oh, no, we can't. And he goes, you told me to come out here. You told me you would take my action. No, he was so mad at them.
3: The videos where he's with like Barstool guys, and he asks them how much they want to win, and they'll say it, and then he ends up winning them that money is insane.
2: And there'll be the kids that are like, it's $10,000. That's all I have for my entire life. Yeah. Like, I had to cash in everything I owned to get this and stuff. And he was like, how much you want to win? $30,000. $30,000. There you go. And they're like, oh my God.
0: Yeah, Wells did that to me one time when I was younger and we're in Las Vegas. He bet $1,000 chip and he goes, that's yours. If you win, you keep it. And it lost. And I went, that would have been $2,000. That would have changed my life.
3: In 30 seconds.
0: 30 seconds.
2: Also,
0: $2,000.
2: What if you just gave me the $1,000?
3: Yeah, yeah, yeah. Can I just keep this chip and not play?
2: That would have been something too. Oh, yeah. That hurts. That hurts whenever you're like, I could have made so much money. And then you just walk away and go, I didn't make it.
0: Yeah. Yeah.
2: I didn't make anything. Did nothing.
3: I have a self-imposed ban right now from the Hard Rock app.
2: Oh, do you?
3: Yeah. Because I was kind of winning on the slots again. And then I lost a bunch. So dude, self-imposed ban.
0: I can't believe that I've managed to stay off it.
3: It's very addictive.
4: Liz, Chad won so much, he bought himself a grill.
3: Yeah.
2: Oh, nice.
3: Yeah. Oh, he sent me some screenshots.
2: I'll tell you awesome. What. I'll tell you what. That is the best thing you can do is win and buy something tangible.
3: Yep.
2: Yeah. And you look at it and you know that I bought that with my winnings.
0: No, because, the Hard Rock bought that for you.
2: But if you leave it in the app and you leave it there, you're going to play it more and you're going to go, I won so easy. And then you play it and then that's gone. And then you don't have a grill and you're down
0: $40,000. Why didn't Chad just wait 5 minutes before they give away a grill? They give away so many things at that place.
2: Oh, yeah.
0: You probably would have got one.
4: Where? Mm.
0: At the Hard Rock.
4: Oh, well, we don't go to the Hard Rock.
0: You don't have to. I mean, you have to go if he's playing online and he's in the Unity member.
4: Right.
0: And he's getting points. Yeah. They're constantly giving stuff away.
4: Yeah.
0: You just
4: go
0: to the Unity website.
4: Oh, okay. I'll let him. Yeah,
0: I mean, Carmen, they give away a lot of good stuff. Cruises.
2: Because they do drawings in different days and all kind of stuff all the time.
0: No, but I mean, like, they just give you free gifts.
4: For playing.
0: Yeah.
4: Yeah, I still don't think he's betting that much because he's winning these off of like $2 spins.
0: It doesn't matter if he's putting the time in and he's playing.
4: Okay,
0: you'll get Unity points. That works for everybody, by the way. That's not just Chad,
2: right?
4: just Chad. Don't do it.
0: If you have a Unity card, if you don't, and you go there and you sign up, you get half off at the Fresh Harvest Buffet. They give you a T-shirt. They get you all dialed in, and then you start accumulating points. And then you can go to the Unity website and see what free offers they have. And you just go, my dad's got TVs, they got cruise offers, they got all kinds of stuff.
4: The night before the wedding when we went to the Hard Rock, we both signed up. We both got our Unity cards.
0: Yep.
4: I lose, he wins, so I stay off of it. And
0: you're both earning points.
4: Yeah.
3: Chad was sending me screenshots of his winnings. And I was so annoyed that I thought they were fake. So I put them in AI and said, are these AI generated? And it said, no, they're not AI generated. I was like, damn it.
4: How he wins is he gets free spins.
3: Yeah.
4: So like I just keep spinning and I'll, you know, win $5 here, $4 there, whatever. He'll get, you know, 10, 12 free games.
3: Yeah.
4: And then the machine just automates it. And those are when he wins big.
3: Yeah. I've done that a couple times, but I didn't. I won like 50. I won like $50. And I was like, oh, man, this is great.
4: Yeah.
3: Then Chad sent me one. He won like 500. I'm like, oh.
0: All that being said, I know what I'm doing this weekend, though.
3: Hard Rock?
0: Hard Rock.
3: Yeah.
0: At some point, I got to go over there.
3: Do it up. We'll see you in the smoke-free section.
2: Someone on eBay is selling something that is really weird looking. It is a one-of-a-kind vintage Ronald McDonald statue. Ronald is kneeling and staring straight ahead, and it's pretty creepy.
0: Look at Grimace about to come over and give him a turtle.
2: Joe has a picture of it on Bone TV. I have a picture of it that I'm going to send you guys right now. It is really weird because it looks like he's almost like praying or doing something, and he's got spray paint on him. And it's funny, if you look on his back, somebody spray painted anthrax across the top.
0: Oh
3: wow.
2: Yeah, it is described as being desecrated from the heavy metal era. They're asking $2,500 for it, but there's also an option to make an offer. The seller is located in New Jersey, and supposedly they only want $100 for shipping. The kneeling Ronald statue is about 4 feet tall.
0: What would you do with that?
3: I do know that.
2: Sit in your front yard and scare the hell out of people?
0: That's it.
3: A lot of this old Ronald McDonald and McDonald stuff is highly collectible.
0: Like really?
3: A lot of the old statues from the playgrounds from back in the 80s and stuff.
2: Yeah, and also you could repaint that.
3: Yeah.
2: You know, super, make it super. Nice.
0: I would take one of those Hamburglar house, not the Hamburglar, Mayor McCheese.
3: Oh, yeah.
0: The house that you get to go climb in.
3: Yeah, people buy those now and because they're like that, they're that collectible.
0: Yeah, that would be pretty cool. Mm.
2: You don't want a creepy Ronald kneeling?
0: I don't want a creepy kneeling Ronald.
2: With anthrax written across his back. Uber released its 10th annual Lost and Found Index, documenting all the crazy stuff left behind in ride shares last year. Most common things people forgot: phone, wallet, luggage, keys, headphones, those type of stuff, whatever. But I do have some of the weird stuff that they found. They shared the list of the 50 oddest things that they found. I have some of them here. An ankle monitor.
0: Why is that off?
2: Which, did they take it off and leave it in an Uber on purpose? So they're
0: driving around?
2: Yeah.
0: Oh, yeah.
2: 420 donuts. What? I don't know if somebody was having
4: like
2: an office
4: donut
2: party.
4: Donut holes?
2: Donuts.
3: How do you forget that, though?
2: Yeah.
0: You like can only carry 300.
2: Yeah, I don't know. Sack of marbles, an oxygen tank.
3: Sack of marbles.
2: Brand new mini fridge. Were you in an Uber
0: that's
2: lately?
0: Ridiculous.
2: A single red bottom Louboutin heel
0: shoe.
2: You know, a live fish, a cape with a Statue of Liberty on it, grass.
0: Hey, this made me think of something that I want to tell you that I know you're going to get mad. I want a fish.
2: Okay.
4: Like go fishing or like a pet fish?
0: No, I want a pet fish. Oh. Yeah.
4: You don't need any more pets.
3: Like a goldfish or...
2: Joe?
3: Like a koi pond or what?
0: No, in here, like just a little bowl with a little fish.
2: Joe, you up for taking care of a fish?
5: Sure.
2: Yeah.
5: Yeah.
0: There you
2: go. Oh, you're not taking
3: care of fish. You know, you see the little beta fishes?
0: Yeah, I like those.
3: Fish. Yeah. They don't do anything, though. They just sit there in the bowl.
0: Yeah,
5: you can swallow them.
3: Mm.
0: Oh. I don't know. I always wanted like a little fish to come in here and be like, oh, good morning.
2: Can I tell you what you should get? Is they have those little magnetic fish that swim around and stuff. They look exactly the same as fish. Just,
0: right.
2: get, one just get one of those. It doesn't make any algae in there. It doesn't cause any problems. You don't have to worry about feeding it or not feeding it for 12 days.
5: When it dies.
2: Yeah, yeah.
4: We said you want the fish to come in there and say hi. You're going to get a walking fish?
0: No, I'm going to come in here in the morning and be good morning, fish.
3: Like, oh, God, he's talking to the fish again.
0: You know, I just wanted something to bring me a little joy.
2: Oh, God, he's talking to that bowl of algae.
3: Yeah, we used to have the beta fish. It was like in a plant. The bottom of the planter was a bowl.
0: Yeah.
3: And he would just kind of swim around in there.
0: That's pretty cool.
3: And it kind of sat in our kitchen.
2: Didn't you say you had turtles that you had to get rid of because it stunk so bad and there were flies and everything?
0: No. I had turtles that when I moved to... I moved from my apartment to my first house in Wesley Chapel, and they stunk pretty bad. Turtles, just their tank stink. And I brought them over to the edge of the lake to see if that might be something they were interested in, if they wanted to go to the lake. And I never saw anything run away from me faster.
2: Yeah. So be free.
0: They shot out of that tank into that water so fast. They were gone they live across the street from Duke Gonzalez now.
2: Yeah, I'm sure, you know. What do I want to do? Live in this stinky little 2-foot by 2-foot tank?
0: Right.
2: Or do I want to live in a, you know, pond that has all kind of different stuff going on?
0: I gave it back to the earth.
2: Yeah, that's much better.
0: Live free.
2: Yeah, don't get a fish.
3: Yeah, even the beta fish, they're like living in a cup of water. Like,
0: well, they put them in a cup.
3: Yeah, but what kind of life is that? They're just there.
0: I don't want to put them. I'm not going to put them in a cup. Like when you go to the pet store, they're really in a cup.
3: Yeah.
0: I'm not going to do that.
3: A lot of people just keep them in there.
0: No, I'm going to put them in a bowl. Like a big fish bowl.
5: It's an upgrade.
0: Yeah. It's more space.
2: Some of the other stuff people left in Ubers: a portable thermal printer, a bald cap, a dishwasher, a wizard wand, a toboggan,
0: a wizard wand,
2: handcuffs, 2 wedding gowns, pelvis implants, 20 pounds of duck sausage, a child's prosthetic eye. And a meat slicer.
0: Have you seen the video of the bride in the Uber who canceled her Uber?
2: I don't think so.
0: I mean, I don't know how to tell if these things are real or not. This one looked really real. It's a fat black lady in the back seat, and they start driving. She gets in the car, and she's in a wedding gown, and they start driving, and all of a sudden the thing goes ding, and the guy looks and he goes, "Did you just cancel the ride?" And she goes, "Yeah." And he goes, "Why?" And she goes, "It's my wedding day." And he goes, "Yeah." And she's like, "I shouldn't have to pay for anything on my wedding day." And he's like, "I'm sorry, but that's not how it works." He's being super polite. And she's like, "I'm a bride." And he goes, "I don't care. I'm out here trying to make money for my family." And they go back and forth and back and forth. And then finally she just gets, he kicks her out of the car. But I can't tell.
2: Can I tell you? Can I tell you? That maybe in 2026, the thing I hate more than anything are the videos. And I don't know if that one's fake, but like you're saying, you can't tell. Whatever are the fake videos? What are you doing? Why are we doing fake videos? I know.
4: Because you're watching them.
3: Yeah, clicks.
2: Yeah, but it makes me mad. It makes me want to find those people and hurt them.
3: I don't know what's really more. The AI is so convincing sometimes. Well, I saw some woman drive a boat up the boat ramp and it like crushed the truck and it looked insane. I'm like, oh, this is probably fake. She's yelling at her husband.
0: Was it?
3: I'm assuming.
0: You're the only one that cares enough to throw it in AI and see if it's AI.
3: Yeah, I thought Chad was messing with me. I'm like, there's no way.
4: I'm telling you.
3: Yeah. Sure enough, he's like, no, this is not AI.
4: Yeah, he bought a grill.
3: Damn it.
2: Today is National Egg Day. Carmen, you were saying you love eggs. Today's National Egg Day.
3: Gross.
2: Oddly enough, it's also National Chicken Salad Day.
0: What's
2: so you got egg and chicken salad?
4: I got both at my house.
2: Oh.
0: I am a big fan of chicken salad. Healthy or not?
4: Yes.
3: You can make it healthy.
0: Not me.
2: It's not. Yeah.
4: No, but you can instead of using.
2: Yeah, you can make ice cream healthy, but he's not, is what I'm saying. Nope. He's not eating healthy chicken salad.
3: Mm.
2: You know how you make healthy chicken salad? You just have chicken breast.
0: Yeah.
2: Pretty much. And some lettuce.
4: No.
3: It's all about your binder.
4: Well, if you use, I use half Greek, plain Greek yogurt, and half mayo. It cuts the calories in half and adds more protein. And Greek yogurt basically tastes just like the mayo once you put the mayo in it.
0: Really?
4: Yeah.
3: No.
4: Oh, listen. People who say you can use Greek yogurt as a substitute for sour cream on tacos and stuff, go F yourself.
3: No.
4: Absolutely not. That's disgusting.
3: I'm not buying your mayo propaganda either.
4: But if you mix things into the Greek yogurt, it doesn't taste like Greek yogurt.
0: What if you make sour cream into it?
4: Then it would taste like sour cream.
2: Yeah, and then you're putting the fat back in.
4: But that's why you do half Greek yogurt, half mayo. You cut the fat in half, and then you're adding protein.
2: I'm telling you right now, if you made Gio a sandwich with the half Greek yogurt and half mayo thing, you'd eat that sandwich, and you'd go, something's bad. The chicken's bad or something.
4: I'm telling you, 100%, no. 100%, you wouldn't.
2: 100%.
4: No.
2: 100%.
3: Mayo's mayo.
2: Yeah. Greek yogurt's Greek yogurt.
3: Yeah.
2: I've tried Greek yogurt. I've tried to do stuff with Greek yogurt. Every time I do, I go, is this bad? I don't know what's going on.
3: Yeah.
2: Because I'm not really a fan of yogurt. Like, I like the fake yogurt that has the flavors and stuff. That's fine. I'm not even a huge fan of that. But it has that penicillin weird mold taste to it. And immediately I go, something's bad.
0: Mm.
3: Mayo is so great, you can't recreate it.
0: Mayo is one of those foods that, yes, it's great to eat with something, but if you ever gave me a spoonful of mayonnaise, I'd throw up my whole face.
3: It's all about what it's on.
2: Yeah. On its own. Ugh. I had a sandwich the other day. Turkey, a lot of tomato, onions, heavy mayo.
3: Oh, that's the best.
2: Mayo's so good. The great Peebo Bryson passed away last night. Several days after suffering a stroke, he was 75 years old. Carmen has a little montage of some Peebo Bryson for you. Baby.

0: Oh, so we've been calling him Peebo for the last 15 years.
1: It's fake Peebo.
0: Fake Peebo, yeah.
2: How about this? At the time of his death, his estimated net worth was approximately $2.5 million.
0: Oh, that's it?
2: So I wonder if he was...
1: Just the voice of it, not the...
2: Well, no, but he had a stroke before, so I wonder if there was other stuff before that, and he was paying medical costs.
0: He was in a wheelchair.
2: Medical stuff. You know, he may have been paying all kind of caretakers and medical costs and everything else that cut it way down. Because for him to only have $2.5 million before he died seems low.
0: Yeah.
2: Won two Grammy Awards, two Academy Awards for his contributions for Disney feature soundtracks and stuff. Yeah, so. Peebo Bryson, dead at the age of 75.
0: I'm glad I didn't die yesterday. I don't want to be in a Peebo Bryson
2: rhythm. Overshadowed.
0: Yeah. Well, by Peebo Bryson?
1: Big time.
2: Yes.
0: I think if I die, I make bigger headlines in Tampa than Peebo Bryson does.
3: Disney's huge.
1: Disney is huge.
2: Peebo Bryson, you've known the name since you were a kid. You know what I mean? Like, worldwide.
0: Yeah. Most kids that are older know my name.
2: Most kids that are older know your name. That's most older. Hold on, let's just go ahead and break that down.
0: Most older kids. Like, who grew up here in the Tampa Bay area.
2: Who grew up here in the Tampa. Okay, now we're narrowing it down.
0: No, I said it in Tampa. Yeah. Did I not say Tampa?
2: Not in that sentence, you didn't.
0: No, but I'm talking about just Tampa. In Tampa.
2: Yeah, clarify, because you said most kids know my name.
0: Most kids who grew up here in Tampa.
2: Yeah.
1: I think Peebo knocks you off the top.
0: I think that's insane. You think, honestly, I die yesterday, Peebo Bryson dies, he gets a bigger headline in Tampa than I do?
1: Probably.
0: You're crazy.
1: Probably.
2: I think local news talks about you more.
0: Yeah, I think so. I'm saying, nationwide, nobody cares if I died in Kansas.
1: You would be the top headline until Peebo, and then it would kind of, I think you would get knocked down.
0: I don't think so. I think if we both
1: you're on the died, little side, you're like, you were in the main, then you're a little side column.
3: No.
1: Now.
0: They'd have a little side column, and then they'd be like, Peebo Bryson, legendary singer, passed away, and then they'd get a quote from EJ from 101.5, and then there'd be a big thing
1: vibe
0: section for me that says Tampa loses it's one of its favorite sweethearts.
1: I think the difference is Peebo's headline says Peebo. Your headline says local radio personality. It doesn't say Mike Calton in your headline.
0: Beloved radio personality.
1: Local radio personality.
0: Beloved.
1: It doesn't say your name in the headline.
0: Beloved radio personality loses battle.
2: WFLA, Peebo Bryson, singer, Beauty and the Beast, blah, blah, blah. Yeah. WTSP, Peebo Bryson, A Whole New World, blah, blah, blah. Tampa Bay 28, Peebo Bryson, timeless tenor. Fox 13, Tampa Bay, Peebo Bryson.
0: News Radio,
2: WFLA, Peebo Bryson, dead Peebo, at 75.
0: Nobody's arguing that whether or not Peebo Bryson would get coverage. We're talking about it.
1: Yeah.
0: What I'm saying is that in the Tampa Bay area, if Peebo Bryson and I both died on the same day, I would get a bigger splash in the news than Peebo Bryson got. I bet you Mark Wilson would shed a tear while he was talking about it.
1: Think so?
0: Charlie Belcher would.
2: I saw him bawling about Peebo this morning. Charlie's at Peebo's house.
0: Charlie would do it from my house.
2: Charlie's at Peebo's house.
0: Charlie would be like, here's the Funko Pops that you guys heard about all the time.
1: Joe's showing him around and stuff. Yeah.
0: Yeah. Go reminiscing, talking about old stories. Joe, how far back do you and Mike go?
2: You know what I would do? Mm-hmm. If I was here, I'd let Charlie take your fish.
4: Oh, no.
2: He would have wanted you to have this, Charlie.
0: Unironically, I named my fish Charlie.
2: Mm.
0: Listen, I won't even be around to find out.
1: No.
0: So
2: that's probably a good thing.
0: Yeah.
2: Because guess what?
1: Peebo.
2: Peebo gets a bigger headline.
1: Local radio personality.
2: Jock Jock.
0: Fantastic.
1: Yeah.
2: Most kids. Don't mind.
1: You get some run on Creative Loafing, I think.
0: No, I don't think so. No. Well, they might be like four-time.
1: It just is
0: a four-time winner, Creative Loafing's Best of the Bay Award.
1: Former Best of the Bay Award winner. Right,
0: who got beat to a guy who doesn't have a radio show.
2: That guy who writes about Medicine Man says, finally, Mike Helt is dead. Can't
0: maybe,
2: abuse
0: finally. Maybe,
2: no longer abuse.
0: What happened to that guy who was the rapper who beat us in the best radio category and then disappeared?
2: He's syndicated.
0: Where's his radio show?
2: No, he's a superstar.
1: I imagine that was the jump on point that just skyrocketed his fame.
0: But like that, you never heard a thing from that guy again.
1: No.
2: I saw a thing on the Bone on the Instagram about voting, and I go, why are we doing this? What are we doing this?
1: Yeah, I know it's bad.
0: I used to like it so much because when I was a kid, I used to vote used to vote for Ron and Ron, and I used to

0: you know, vote in all the categories. And then when as I got older, I realized that in certain categories, it really helps local businesses a lot. And, right. And I think it makes sense. But then when it comes down to, if you could just nominate yourself for something, it's like nominating myself for best Chinese restaurant.
1: And then you can also pay to have it shown more and stuff. Yeah. And
0: it's a scam.
2: It's all designed just to make money.
1: Yeah.
0: I got one. A guy called me up and he was like, "You've won the award for best radio personality in Tampa Bay," and blah, blah, blah. And I go, "Oh, great. Whatever I do." And he's like, "Yeah." And the awards were held in Kentucky somewhere. And you just had to send your $150 in and they would give you the box. Like, get out of here.
2: That's a good scam, though, when you think about it.
0: It's not. Who's falling for that? Who's paying $150 for an award?
2: Tons of people like to think they've won some type of award.
1: It's kind of like the Walk of Fame. You pay for your own star. You pay for it.
0: Yeah, but you don't pay for your own star. That's done by your fans.
1: Well, yeah, supposedly. But it's paid for.
2: It's definitely paid. And almost anybody can get one.
0: Yeah. Right. Yeah.
1: You know what? Peabo Bryson never paid for an Academy Award or a Grammy.
2: Does Peabo Bryson have a star?
0: Has a star.
1: Yeah. Oh, yeah.
0: I've seen it. Yeah.
1: Because he is a star.
2: Remember, wasn't Jack Harris was trying to make a Tampa Bay
0: Walk of Fame?
2: Walk of Fame?
1: Yeah.
2: Nothing. Didn't happen, I guess.
0: Nope.
2: They should be on the Riverwalk. They should put on the Riverwalk.
0: On the Riverwalk or somewhere down there along the, like from the Ice Palace down to the Riverwalk, right? Yeah. That whole follow around. They got plenty of room over there.
2: It's just John Cena, Hulk Hogan,
1: here's the thing, though, is there's going to be a few. You're like, yeah, makes sense. And then you're going, who are we putting out there now? This person? And yeah.
0: What would you rather? Yeah. What's that one? Willa Ford's going to be on there. What would you rather them name after you die? A school or a road?
1: Road.
2: Road.
0: Mm. Yeah?
1: Yeah.
3: Yeah.
2: That school might not be there eventually.
1: And I don't hear of any road shootings.
2: Yeah.
1: You know, you don't want a school shooting and it's
0: road rage.
1: Yeah, road rage.
2: Don't Roger and JP have like a rest stop or something?
4: A road?
2: Oh, something.
0: I remember Stan and Haney got a road in Fort Myers.
1: Yeah.
0: And we tried we offered a bounty for their sign on their street, and then all the news stations called me the next day, and I went, "All right, we're just kidding. We're just kidding. Leave it alone." Stan and Haney. Are they still on the air?
1: I don't think so. I thought one passed away, right?
2: That's what I was going to say,
0: sorry.
2: I thought.
1: The White House Correspondents' Dinner has been rescheduled for July 24th with enhanced security.
2: Oh, thank goodness.
1: 60 Minutes correspondent Scott Pelley has been fired from CBS after going off on his new bosses during a meeting. Pelley had been with the network since 1989.
0: Yeah, I mean, you got to really have some balls about it. They must be really doing things bad over there for him to stand up and say, "How can we conduct ourselves like this?" But also, if you're a guy like that has been doing it from one spot since 1989, you can probably go to the other network. Like,
1: yeah.
0: You probably have an option.
1: Yeah, I mean, you have enough of a resume where you're like, you know what I've done.
0: But is he fighting over them over Trump stuff?
1: I don't know.
0: You know, the whole CBS deal?
1: Says he's been fired from CBS after going off on his new bosses during a meeting.
0: Yeah, I read that. I read that headline.
1: Mm. Kristen Cavallari, you know her. She was she married to the Bears quarterback or she just date him? Married him?
4: Yeah.
1: She was on the Hills and all
0: Did
1: that
0: Jeff
1: stuff.
0: Jeff Dyebanger?
1: Maybe.
0: No, it's another Kristen somebody.
2: I assume Jeff dies.
4: No, I think it was her.
0: They
4: were seen together, I'm pretty sure.
0: Okay, all right.
1: Well, she says, quote, a very famous man she dated 4 years ago basically tried to trick her into getting intimate by telling her he had a mole on his penis and asking if he could show it to her.
0: Oh, that's pretty good.
1: Yeah, I've done all that.
0: Right. Yeah, you got your mole.
2: It's good to
0: you take a look at this?
1: Hey, want to take a look at this?
0: Yeah.
1: By the way, does any girl want to hear that you have a mole on your penis, Carmen?
4: No.
1: Yeah, exactly, right?
4: I mean, but honestly, I'd be like, really? Like, where?
0: Well, you'd fall for it.
2: Yep.
4: Yeah.
2: Right here.
0: Get a little closer.
1: I just lick a chocolate chip and stick it on there. Check this out. But also, who are you telling this to? What's going on?
0: Clearly, she's not that bright.
4: She has a podcast, so she's kind of like biting off that call her daddy. Where she like shares all her sex stories and stuff.
0: One of the
4: now.
0: Alexes.
4: Yeah.
0: Yeah, I get it. Mike, count the show. Good morning.
5: Good morning.
0: Yes, sir.
3: Just had a comment. I just turned on the radio and you were talking about, you know, like.
0: Come on, you can do you it. Know,
3: like, have you heard of like the who's who, like with school and stuff? Like my parents, like they basically scammed my parents into like thinking like your kids are smart by signing up on the who's who.
0: Buddy, listen, let me explain to everybody what this is. Do you know what that is, Galvin?
1: I don't.
0: Who's who? So when you graduate high school, they send you a thing. Congratulations, you've been selected to be in the who's who of graduates for 1989.
1: Okay.
0: So, and you'll be featured in this book that goes out of the country among the elite students that graduate, but you have to pay to get your photo in there and all that stuff. My girlfriend in high school, sir, was an honor student, and she was so impressed. Her mother was going to do it. And then I came in there and I go, I got the same thing in the mail. I got the same thing. I just shattered her dreams. Shattered it. Yep. Right. Who's who? Huge scam.
3: Exactly.
0: Thank you. Thank you for the heads up. Mike, out the show. Good morning.
5: Hey, good morning. Great show, guys. I really appreciate you guys and love listening to you every morning.
0: Thank you, bud.
5: I heard you mention earlier, Stan and Haney. I grew up in Naples and grew up with those guys. Haney had a terrible stroke. So they had to retire. He had a hell of a time doing the show because of the stroke and his speech and impairments with that.
0: Oh, that's terrible.
5: They're just great guys. And listen, for you, when you guys mentioned their names this morning, it made my ears perked up because, like I said, I grew up with those guys. In fact, it was Joe and Stan before it was Stan and Haney. So.
0: We were on in afternoons here, and there was a talk about them putting us on in Fort Myers at the time. So we used to jokingly go after Stan and Haney like they were our number one enemies. But we don't have any bad feelings towards them or anything. So sorry to hear about the stroke, and we wish those guys the best.
5: Well, I tell you what, they gave me years and years of smiles on my face, and God bless them, and God bless you guys. You guys are great. Appreciate everything you do.
0: Thank you, sir. Thanks for listening.
1: Why do I feel like because that guy's listening to us, one of us doesn't have a stroke now?
0: Well, I was like, I need to know who we like better.
1: Stan or Haney?
0: No, or us.
1: Oh, or us. Yeah. Us.
0: I mean, I need to.
4: Sounds like.
2: I mean, he's here now.
0: It's not like us. Stan and Haney, right?
4: Yeah.
0: But he called us to tell us he likes Stan and Haney.
1: Stan and Haney to him are Peebo to you, I think is what it is.
0: Okay.
2: That's in their Peebo.
1: A screenwriter filed a lawsuit claiming that John Wick was stolen from him.
0: Oh, no.
1: As a whole franchise and stuff. You steal it from him. He says his original story started off with the hero having his dog killed.
0: John Wick's.
1: John Wick.
4: That's it?
1: Yeah. He wants $10 million.
2: Oh, you should get that for sure. I have not watched any of the John Wick movies.
1: You're missing out.
2: That's what everybody tells me.
0: Same thing.
2: I just got to get around to it.
4: You've seen them all. Carmen. He kills a bunch.
1: Guys are talking. I'm telling you right now, you want to watch them.
0: Yeah. I have seen like 5 minutes of one and gone, oh, this looks good, and never went back to watch it again.
1: It's great. He has all kinds of different guns. He has suits that have like armor built in, but it's not like armor. It's like actual suits and stuff. Yeah. And there's a whole thing with the coin and the place, and you can only kill in certain areas, and
2: there's like
1: taken out
2: three
1: stuff.
2: Or four of them. All right,
1: there's like five of them.
2: Oh, five of them, yeah.
1: Because there is, I think, four. I think they're making another one, and then there's a spinoff of other John Wick stuff.
2: Right.
1: Yeah. Is but like just the first one alone, you should watch the first one. It's great.
2: Is it as good as the Bourne Identity and the Bourne Ultimatum and all those movies? So I imagine they're somewhat similar.
1: Different though. That's more like realistic spy, super spy, MK Ultra stuff, whatever.
2: Right.
1: Where this is just crazy shoot 'em up.
2: He's a hitman, is that what it is?
1: Yes.
2: Okay.
1: And he's the best. And he's the boogeyman. And he is retired. He's out of the business. He wants to be out of the business, married, all this stuff, whatever. His wife dies.
2: Oh, spoiler.
1: Yes. Oh, yeah. I guess I shouldn't say. Well, that's how it starts.
2: Yeah.
1: You know it from the beginning. You know it from the beginning.
0: Even I knew that.
1: And obviously you know about the dog.
2: So that's the big motivator is his wife died?
4: Well, the dog.
1: No.
2: Oh.
1: The dog.
2: Oh.
4: Because he gets his shows dog.
1: Shows up like 3 days after his wife dies. It's a delivery from his wife.
2: Oh, more spoilers. All right. I'm going to watch this weekend.
0: The wife is alive?
1: Huh?
0: The wife is alive?
1: No. She knew she was dying. She had an illness and stuff and everything. So here's something for you to love.
4: She pre-ordered it.
1: And then
2: No.
1: Kill the dog. The dog. The guy that kills the dog.
2: Well, I don't want to. I was trying to watch it.
1: But you know that. I thought you already know.
4: That's literally the first 5 minutes of the movie.
2: I watched no minutes
1: all right,
2: of the movie.
1: Well, watch it.
2: Okay.
1: It's great.
2: Everybody says that.
0: What
2: so
0: kind of dog is it?
1: What is it? Like a little beagle, I think? Yeah.
2: Oh, don't give it away.
1: A little beagle puppy.
2: Mm-hmm. I need to watch John Wick and Mad Men. Those are the two things I need to watch.
1: Yes, you
4: Mad
1: do.
4: Mad Men was good.
1: I fully support both of those.
2: All right.
1: Yeah.
0: And I will watch The Wire.
2: Wire's great.
1: Yeah. Wire's really good, man. And you're going to see so many people. You're like, oh, that guy's in that. That guy's in that. That guy's in that.
2: Yeah, a lot of those guys, that was their first kind of role, big role. Yeah.
0: Can I tell you what I can't watch anymore? Sopranos.
2: I haven't watched a lot of Sopranos lately.
0: Have you?
2: Yeah, because when we had Vito on and Steve Shripa, it kind of got me back. But I go on YouTube and I watch just like really good scenes. I'll watch like a 10-minute clip of a great scene.
1: Yeah.
2: I'm not watching the whole episodes.
0: That makes more sense.
2: Yeah.
0: And I just put it on last night and I went,
2: Yeah. Like it is kind of over the top.
0: Yeah.
2: But like I'll watch, you know, there'll be like YouTube videos. It'll be like a compilation of like the top 10 kills. Or I'll watch those. I like
1: that. It's funny you did that, and it's the over-the-top stuff, whatever. I saw a clip of paparazzi around, what's his name? That was Tony Soprano.
0: Gandolfini.
1: Yeah, James Gandolfini. Yeah. You're not Tony Soprano.
0: Right.
1: You're just a fat dude that's, you know, like, relax.
2: Yeah.
1: Like, I love people like that that think in their head they're their character and stuff. Geesh, and just knocked out. You're not Tony Soprano. Netflix is developing a legal drama based on the 1979 Al Pacino movie and Justice for All.
0: Yeah, but now why? We already know what that movie was about, and now unless you're doing it like they did it with The Offer, about how they made it and all that, because who are you going to get to play Pacino's role?
1: Yeah,
0: or John, what was his name, Caviezel? No, Jesus.
1: Yeah.
0: The guy who died.
1: Fredo.
0: Yeah.
1: Just call him Fredo. Yeah, I don't know how they're going to do it, but it's a legal drama based on And Justice for All.
0: Yeah, like
1: Here is a hot take, and when I say hot take, I mean garbage. Oh. William Reed from Jesus and Mary Chain says he thinks Eddie Van Halen was, quote, one of the worst guitar players in the world.
2: Oh, stop.
1: Man. Yeah.
0: You might be right.
1: Hot take.
0: He's right. I think he's right.
1: Yeah. Because, you know, all those Jesus and Mary Chain hits where
2: we should definitely debate that.
1: Ugh.
0: Has anyone seen the Jesus and Mary Chain live?
1: No.
0: I have. They were on Lollapalooza.
1: How was the guitar solo?
0: I don't remember.
1: Yeah.
6: No.
2: I think
6: forgettable.
2: Michael Jordan, not very good at basketball.
1: No.
2: Yeah.
1: Tom Brady, one of the worst quarterbacks of all time. Yeah.
2: Not a fan.
1: Yeah.
2: Overrated.
1: Terrible. Michael Buffer. Not a good announcer.
2: Garbage.
1: Yeah.
2: Pebo, not that famous.
1: And then finally in news, I know how you guys love the lists. Do they make you mad? Do they get it right? Ultimate Classic Rock ranked the top 100 rock albums of the 80s.
2: Oh.
1: Okay?
0: All right.
1: So of all the 80s, the rock albums, I have the top 20 here. So they did the top 100. I have the top 20. All the 80s, think of all the rock bands and stuff. What would you put top albums?
0: I mean, I got it already.
1: Okay.
0: So, all right. Well, let's take a break and we'll come back and do it. Then we also got the Bone Bonus coming up here within the next 3 minutes. So it's 7:57 right now. The Bone Bonus will happen at 8 o'clock, and then we'll play some commercials and we will get back into this list. Then we got a brand new open letter. Then Kevin Smith is going to join us on the show. Jesus, we got a lot going on. It's the Mike Calta Show. 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
7: 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And we're making it fancy with a symphony. Come see a live rock orchestra playing all the hits of Led Zeppelin.
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6: Hillsborough County still dealing with an accident northbound 301. It's near Gibsonton Drive. Crews have two left lanes blocked right now. That's causing slow traffic all the way back to Big Bend Road. Avoid that if you can. Pinellas County checking in accident-free, as are the Bay Area bridges. I'm on.
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0: 8:07 on the Mike Calter Show. It's 102.5 The Bone. I want to remind everybody to get ready for one of the biggest events of the summer, and that's the Summer Palooza sale going down at Shark Coast Tactical on Saturday, June 6th. It's not some little parking lot sale. 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EOTech, Savior, J.K. 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Tell them you heard about it on the Mike Calter Show. That is Shark Coast Tactical on Saturday. It might be an option.
1: Yeah. Oh. By the way, I've had a couple people chime in about your new pet fish idea.
0: So have I. What are you getting?
1: Dylan, our engineer, he thinks having a giant bowl of water by the board is a great idea.
0: Right.
1: Yeah. So, yeah. Right. You've got
0: I didn't necessarily mean I was going to put it like right by my by the equipment.
1: Yeah. He thinks that water in the, by the very expensive equipment is a great idea.
2: Understood. We should hang it from a string above the board and play a knife throw.
1: Yeah. That'd be fun. So you've got Dylan's endorsement for sure.
0: All right. That's good to know.
1: Water, equipment, great idea.
0: It's been a great combination in the past.
1: Mm-hmm. Yes. Yeah.
0: All right, Fisher out.
1: Fisher, furniture Fisher, or fish Fisher?
0: Both.
2: Why don't you just put Fisher in here? Just put him in a bowl.
1: Yeah, that'd be fun.
0: I don't know, man. I started feeling bad about calling Fisher Furniture when he responded to it.
1: Yeah.
3: You should.
0: I should, right?
3: Yes. Yeah.
2: I got to tell you, I think him responding to it makes him furniture.
0: He said he's furniture.
2: He
1: agreed with you.
0: Yeah.
1: He said, to Mike's point, these are who I think are legends in the market.
3: And then I will say in the hallway, he did stop me and said, what about something in between there legend and we furniture? Said, nope.
4: Like
3: and
4: an ottoman?
3: Listen, that's what I said, and not an ottoman. No. He just said, what if, can't there be something in between the two?
1: No.
0: If
1: nope.
0: there is, he is not it.
1: Oh, not even the in-between?
0: No, he's furniture.
1: Oh, man.
3: Mm. But the in-between, I think, I can't
0: Listen,
3: remember.
0: He's right. There's got to be a difference between legend and furniture.
1: I thought you just said you felt bad for calling him
3: right.
1: furniture.
3: Right, I'm making doubling a joke. Down.
0: Well, because if there's, like, I what would you call, I wouldn't call myself a legend, but I wouldn't call me furniture, so he's right. There's got to be something right. in the middle.
1: Well, we can't create something in the middle just for you.
0: No. No, I'll so be
3: for
0: I'll
3: him and furniture. Fisher.
1: If you're not a legend, then you're furniture too.
0: It's fine.
2: Rod and Ron legends.
0: Yes, for sure.
2: Okay,
1: that's it.
2: No, but I mean, you have to. If that is a template and that set is Rod and Ron are legends, what have you been told before?
0: That this show is more successful for a longer amount of time. Yeah, the show is going to rank.
3: So we're
0: among
3: all
0: those.
3: Legends.
0: Yes. Yeah. Congratulations, Carmen. You did a great job.
2: But I mean, really, you know, that's like saying, Michael Jordan's a legend. He won this many titles, whatever, and then this guy won this many titles, and it's three more. Okay,
0: yeah.
2: Well, then that guy's a legend too.
0: Also, at the same time, you say the Ron and Ron. We say Ron and Ron legends. That's Ron and Ron. That's Fast Eddie. That's Billy. That's Fez. You know,
1: Malibu Mo.
0: I mean, that's all the people that really made that show successful. So that's how I feel about that.
2: Yeah. Right. So, like Carmen said, we're all legends.
0: We'll take it.
3: Woo!
0: We'll take it.
2: Except for Fisher.
0: That's why when I die and Peabo Bryson dies, I'm going to get a bigger write up because all the kids grew up listening.
3: You think we should take the day off?
1: The headline says Legend dies.
0: Ooh, legendary radio show.
2: No, I guarantee it says shock jock.
1: Yeah.
0: No.
2: Yeah.
0: Nobody calls me a shock jock.
2: It shows the VU meters.
1: Yeah.
0: Nobody calls me a shock jock.
1: Media does.
0: They don't.
1: I don't
0: really get that.
3: What is it, GL? TV people look down on us?
1: Oh, that's definitely true. I still stand by that.
0: Yeah, I don't feel that way. I don't feel that. I feel like GV people are jealous of us because they have no choice on what to say.
1: They're jealous of what we get to do, but they're not. They think they're better than us.
0: They can
1: because they all have journalism degrees and they think they're better than us,
0: right?
1: For sure,
0: but they're not.
1: I mean, we can think. Well, obviously, we don't want to think that they're better, but they look down at radio.
0: From where though?
1: From TV.
0: No, I know, but from where are they looking down? From their Toyota Corollas?
1: Oh, we're goofy, silly, not real media.
2: Don't make fun of Gio. It's not justified. It's not justified. Yeah, we're not saying that it's
0: justified.
2: That's
0: why I'm saying I don't care.
2: Yeah, I think it's because you see them. They get recognized more because you see them.
0: But that's not true anymore. Yeah, and I think they harbor the feeling that they secretly feel like they're less important, but bother them.
1: They feel, I think the fact that they have like, they were educated in media, they feel like they're better. They had to go to journalism school.
2: They're legitimate.
1: They're real. We're just kind of, you know.
3: Fart jokes
1: and cattle prods.
0: So what is the ultimate sign of success? Like who's more successful?
2: Money.
0: Yeah, so then they could all suck it.
2: Exactly.
0: Yeah.
2: Yeah, yeah. Well, not justified.
0: They could all shut their talking heads.
1: Yeah. Mm. That's perception.
0: Who do you think makes the most money in TV?
1: Mark.
0: News.
2: Yeah, Mark Wilson, right? Yeah,
1: yeah.
0: Because he has, I would say, the most longevity.
1: Who's his, who's the co-anchor for the morning? Is it?
0: In the morning?
1: Yeah, it's Mark and who else?
0: No, Mark's in the afternoon.
1: Oh, he's in the afternoon? I'm sorry.
0: Yeah. No, in the morning is Russell Rhodes and Jen Epstein.
1: Mm-hmm. Oh, yeah, yeah.
0: Yeah.
1: They're probably up there, too.
0: I don't think so.
1: You think afternoon makes more than morning?
0: Yeah.
1: In TV?
0: In news? Yeah.
1: I assume they're kind of...
0: By the way, I could be way wrong. I have no idea. I just assume that.
1: I'm guessing they're in the same ballpark as each other.
0: Yeah, I would say that. But I think I would say Mark Wilson probably makes a big leap forward than the next guy.
1: You think he's the top guy no matter what?
0: That's what I think. And again, I'm talking out of my ass 100%.
1: And he's the man.
2: That sounds right and makes more sense. Like in radio, mornings make the most whatever. I would say in news it's the, you know, because dinner time, 5 o'clock news. Yeah, right. Evening news. They make the most.
0: That's what I think. If any of you guys want to hit me up on the down low, on a text or whatever and tell me whether I'm crazy or right on, I'd love to know, but that's how my feeling is, that Mark Wilson's making the most money.
1: In the town, the whole city?
0: In the whole city.
1: Yeah,
0: who else would be close?
1: Well, what's his face? Just retired. Keith Kate?
0: Oh, no. What? That old furniture.
1: Well, he's got the same gig that Mark had for like 20 years.
0: Yeah, but he was always a woman's co-host. You know what I mean? He was always there was always a stronger woman in there than he was.
1: I imagine him being in the same position, that's what pushes the salaries up.
0: Yeah, I don't know. I don't agree.
1: Like if Mark Wilson's making the X amount of dollars, I'm sure those guys are making the same ballpark.
0: Like I think Keith Kate made $180,000 and Mark Wilson makes $600,000.
3: So
1: that's the difference.
3: Google says there's no public disclosure of his net worth, Mark Wilson. And it says someone of his tenure, his salary would range anywhere from 100 to 300,000, depending on his contract.
0: And
3: but
0: I
3: again, that is a Google guess. You know what I mean?
0: Yeah. And then also you got to figure that he's been there 100 years. His a legacy there.
1: Furniture.
0: Not furniture. Legend.
1: Just because he's got a band, that's what makes him legendary.
0: No, he's your last of your straight white anchors. No,
1: I think his dad was more legendary than him.
0: Sure, but I mean, he's carrying on the legacy.
1: Yeah, so he's a grifter. Riding on his dad's coattails. Yeah.
2: Nepo, baby.
1: Yeah, exactly. If not for dad, you wouldn't even be here.
0: Listen, when they got rid of dad, they didn't get rid of him.
1: Yeah,
0: they gave him a promotion.
1: And you're not even the most successful brother in the family. Not even close.
3: Also, not the most famous Mark Wilson
1: in
3: Tampa.
0: What do you mean?
3: So there's a Mark Wilson, Florida Chamber of Commerce CEO. And says his growth from 4.7 million to nearly 22 million organization for the organization.
0: Wow.
3: So he's up there. And then there's Mark Wilson, local real estate agent.
0: Right.
1: Oh, yeah.
0: Who else?
1: Patrick's the star of the family.
0: Who else bringing in money on TV news?
1: I don't know. I don't even watch. I couldn't name. I know the Fox 13 people for the most part. I can't name anybody else. Is Gail Sirin still around?
0: Somebody just texted me and said, no effing way Mark Wilson makes $600,000 a year.
1: I know. I've got a couple texts out to find out.
0: I could be way wrong on that. Maybe $400,000.
1: I don't even know.
3: Google said 1 to 3.
0: Mm-hmm. Yeah, but I think probably more. Not that I know better than Google. I just think you add in some of those factors.
1: This says the typical pay range for lead news anchors at top market stations in Tampa generally fall between 85 to 150 per year.
0: Oof.
1: Oof.
0: Oof.
1: What?
0: To be on TV?
1: Oh, yeah. Yeah, but you're only working, you know.
2: By the way, Mark Wilson now in his 28th year at Fox 13.
0: Killing it.
1: Legend. Not for sure.
0: Legend.
1: But we said longevity does not necessarily make you a legend.
0: No, but I still stand that he's legendary.
1: And what what's his most memorable thing?
0: He's a reliable, trustworthy news anchor, which is what you look for when you want your news guy.
1: That is true.
0: You know what I mean? Like the Walter Cronkites of the world.
1: Yeah,
0: he's one of the last guys that you go to as looking out specific news guys.
1: All right.
0: I believe the rest of them are just run-of-the-mill talking heads.
1: So
0: all of them. I'm not insulting everybody. I can't think of. We're trying to think of people in his realm, and we can't.
1: I just don't watch the local news anymore. Would you say Charlie Belcher's a legend?
0: Yes, a Tampa Bay legend.
1: Yeah,
0: for sure.
1: Okay,
0: Charlie Belcher would one day get a star on that Walk of Fame.
1: I would say that. Yeah.
0: Yes. Charlie not only does his job, but he knits his place in pop culture and society.
1: The times I've been around Charlie when he's out and about, like the amount of times he gets recognized, it's nonstop.
2: Charlie is a 3-time Emmy Award-winning feature reporter. Oh,
1: legend.
0: Yeah. Emmys.
1: How many Emmys does Fisher have? Zero.
0: It's true.
3: Oh, my God. Always
0: Why? Comes back to Fisher.
3: You got to bring it back to him.
1: I love Fisher. He's the best.
3: It doesn't sound like it.
0: He's the best piece of furniture we got.
1: Oh, man.
0: Slater.
1: Who? What?
0: Fisher replaced Slater as the best piece of furniture.
1: Oh, man.
0: Right?
1: Two great people, though.
0: Yeah. Who, nobody's saying anything negative about them.
3: Sounds
0: who doesn't
3: like
0: love
3: it.
0: Who doesn't love a nice comfy couch?
1: Yeah.
3: I would not call either one of them furniture. We have to come up with something between legend and furniture.
0: All right. Well, we'll work on that.
3: I think
0: That's a goal for the future.
3: I think this is where I got it from, Staple.
2: Like a stapler?
3: No, like they're a staple in the community. Like Fisher is a staple, staple in the radio community of Tampa.
1: Nobody wants to be that. What are you?
3: Better than furniture.
1: Yeah, but still, what are you? Oh, I'm a staple. Nobody wants to be that.
3: I think I'd rather be a staple than a ottoman or a couch.
1: Mm.
0: What about a mosquito?
4: Oh, that just sounds annoying.
0: Just can't get rid of it.
3: Yeah.
0: Kind of like having that couch.
3: That's in between furniture and staple.
0: Yeah. So it goes legend, mosquito, staple, furniture.
2: I wouldn't say that goes that.
3: The other way.
1: But we've decided that we're all legends.
2: There's two ways. On the success legends of the or show. Furniture, that's it.
1: Yeah.
2: There's no in between. And if you're asking for it, then you're furniture.
1: Okay. That's
2: how it works.
1: Yeah.
2: Them's the rules.
1: Yeah.
0: There's some people who are too new to be either.
2: Yeah.
0: Scotty is too new to be either.
1: Oh, he'll eventually be a legend.
3: He's going to be a legend.
0: I don't think so. I think he burns out real fast.
1: No, he's gonna look back at us and think, these clowns.
0: I think he's going to clip onto one of these motivational speaking things or something. He's going to go do that. But his radio career is already taken down.
2: I think he winds up being the ShamWow guy.
3: Oh.
0: Something like that. But he makes a gazillion dollars.
1: That's still a great gig. Yeah, ShamWow's legend.
2: But then,
1: stuff happens.
2: ShamWow.
0: Mike Caldas Show, good morning.
5: Good morning.
0: Yes, sir.
5: What about Icon instead of furniture?
0: No, Icon's even bigger, higher than Legend.
2: Yeah,
0: Icon's too high up.
5: You think Icon's higher than Legend? I think Icon's just below.
2: No, Icon.
5: I mean, Icon's just below.
2: No, Icon is the guy who makes Legends.
0: Yeah.
1: Yeah.
6: Yeah, you got the wrong definition of that.
1: The legends were inspired by the icon.
6: Right. Mm-hmm. Mike Calta Show, good morning.
7: What's up, Mike?
6: What's up?
7: You were talking about earlier, I'm sorry to change the subject, but you were talking about earlier about that girl that was the bride in the Uber.
6: Yeah.
7: How I gauge is the amount of followers. So if they have, like, you know, you see a lot of them where they're cheating on, oh, I went to, you know, so-and-so's house and, you know, my wife's here, you know, let's, you know, you look and they have 50,000 followers or 60,000, you know what I mean? She had a lot of followers because I remember seeing that. So I think it's fake.
6: Yeah.
7: You know, I think that she.
6: I don't know. And I'm usually seeing these things third hand reposted. I have no idea who the original poster was or how to find the Nord.
7: Right.
6: I don't care enough to go look for it. But
7: who goes in the wedding day? Who goes in an Uber?
6: Let me tell you two things. One, I drove myself to my wedding. And the other thing is that we have a video that went kind of viral the other day. It has 380,000 views. And with those 380,000 views came over 100 new followers. So a good viral video will get you new followers. So if somebody has 60,000 followers all of a sudden, it doesn't mean that came before the event.
2: By the way, I'm looking at this, and it says, as far as hierarchy of fame, legend is the top.
6: Really?
2: It says, legend, the highest, most enduring tier of greatness. Icon, a highly famous and influential symbol of their time.
6: Well, we apologize,
2: but a tier below legend, and then star, highly popular and successful right now, but yet to cement long-term cultural impact. So you go,
6: where
2: legend,
6: did furniture live?
2: Legend's the highest, icon, star, furniture.
6: Wouldn't you think Icon would be up there?
2: I would think, but I guess not. Legend.
6: There's only a few icons in this world.
2: Yeah, but you know, if you're thinking about it, like if you're like, dude, that guy's legendary.
3: There's
2: you know
3: only
2: what I mean?
3: A few legend. There's a lot of icons.
2: Icon, there's, you know, that's big. That's a big thing. Icon is a big thing, but yeah, legend, I think actually that
6: all
2: makes
6: right, let
2: sense.
6: Me give you the name and you tell me what they are.
2: Okay.
6: Jack Nicholson.
2: Legend.
6: Yeah, but Meryl Streep.
2: Legend.
6: Cher.
2: Icon.
6: Madonna.
1: Ooh.
6: Madonna, icon. I would say icon. Yeah. That's hard.
2: Yeah.
6: Fisher.
2: Furniture.
6: Okay. Just check. Aww.
3: Star.
2: Of?
3: Well, if it goes from furniture to star.
2: No, I threw in furniture. I threw it in there.
3: I know, but yeah. I'm saying.
1: ChatGPT does not mention any of us for radio legends. Mm. Huh. It says Jack Harris.
6: In Tampa.
1: Yes.
6: Okay.
1: Bob Lasseter.
6: I agree so far. Go ahead.
1: Ted Webb.
6: Okay.
1: That's that has it for legend. It also has Scott Shannon.
6: Yeah.
1: Mason Dixon.
6: Okay.
1: Ron and Ron.
6: Yep.
1: Gene Deckerhoff. Dave Wills.
6: Who the hell is that?
1: The longtime voice of the Rays.
6: Dave Wills?
1: Yeah, it's got him and Deckerhoff. It actually has them as sports radio legends.
6: I would definitely take Decker off.
1: Yeah.
6: But I don't even know who that other guy is.
1: He was with the Rays for forever. Passed away recently.
6: Oh, rest in peace.
1: Yeah. So that's what's got.
6: All right. Well, I agree with that. I'll agree with that.
1: No Fisher. No Mike Calta. No Carmen.
6: Well, some is too early to add. You don't start calling them legends or icons until it's too early.
3: Until
6: like, I would,
3: their career's right. over.
6: I would add some people who are still working to that list.
1: It does mention you about modern Tampa radio history.
6: Modern?
1: Yeah.
6: Right.
1: It says it's hard to have a conversation without mentioning Mike Calta.
6: Well, thank you.
1: Whether someone considers him a legend yet depends on their definition, but after more than two decades as one of the market's dominant morning personalities.
6: He is very close to furniture.
1: He's firmly in the conversation when just discussing Tampa Bay radio history.
6: Firmly.
1: You're very firm. All right. So there you go. You're in the running. But not quite yet.
6: All right, we got time. Let's work on it.
2: Show's not over.
1: Yeah.
6: Show's not over.
2: So do you want to get into this?
6: Yes.
2: I have the Ultimate Classic Rock. They rank the top 100 rock albums of the 80s. So they're saying these are the best of the 80s. 80s are done. These are the top ones. I have the top 20. When you think 80s rock, by the way, it also, you know, it goes from rock, like softer rock to metal, anywhere in between, hard rock, you know, any of that stuff, whatever. So if you're thinking 80s rock, what are you thinking?
6: The greatest 80s rock album of all time is Slippery When Wet.
2: Slippery When Wet, Bon Jovi.
1: Not in the top 20.
6: Oh, my God.
4: 1984.
2: 1984 by Van Halen.
1: Not in the top 20.
4: Oh.
6: Hysteria, Def Leppard.
2: Hysteria by Def Leppard is not in the top 20, but there is a Def Leppard album in the top 20.
6: Hysteria was the one with Pour Some Sugar on Me?
2: I think so.
6: Yeah.
2: They have at number 15, Pyromania from 1983.
6: Yeah, great. All right.
2: You can even give me an artist if you want to, or a band, whatever.
6: I mean, are we talking about like Madonna or?
2: No, these are more rock. Yeah, because there's some that are, you know, kind of rock, whatever. But there's some that are a lot of, that are definitely rock and hard rock and metal. And
1: Appetite for Destruction.
2: Appetite for Destruction by Guns N' Roses, 1987, comes in at number three.
6: Comes in at number three.
1: Nailed it.
4: The Police.
2: The Police. Synchronicity, 1983, comes in at number 11.
6: All right. What 80s?
2: Rock. 80s rock.
1: I'm sure U2 is in there somewhere.
2: U2 is in there.
6: Joshua Tree.
2: Joshua Tree, 1987, comes in at number 7.
1: All right.
4: Springsteen.
2: Springsteen, born in the USA, 1984, comes in at number 6.
6: The Cure in there?
2: The Cure are in there.
6: Ah.
2: And they're high.
6: Really?
2: Number 2, Disintegration, 1989. Number two. The Cure, number 2. This is according to Ultimate Classic Rock.
6: We still haven't gotten number 1 yet.
2: Have not gotten number 1. And there's a bunch of other ones in here as well that, you know, you definitely, you know every one of these bands and you know all of these albums. But yeah, you definitely know all of
6: them. Carmen, you should know some of these.
3: Yeah. I know them all. I just want you guys to get them. I want to give them a chance.
2: By the way, Bruce Springsteen, I said born in the USA, number 6, 1984. Also, 1982, Nebraska comes in at number 13. So Bruce in there twice.
6: All right.
2: You got The Cure came in at number 2. That's the highest you've done so far. You got number 3, Appetite for Destruction, Guns N' Roses, 1987. Number 1. Who do you think? Number 1.
1: Number 1.
2: Number 1.
3: Worldwide.
2: In the world. Top rock album of the 80s.
3: Oh, man.
2: You can think of other ones, too.
6: Does
2: I mean,
6: Boston fall on the list?
2: Boston, not on the list.
4: Foreigner.
2: Foreigner, not on the list.
6: Asia.
2: No.
6: I'm trying to think of all the bands from my era.
2: Think of... probably biggest metal band in the world that came out in the 80s.
6: Quiet Riot.
2: Biggest metal band in the world came out in the 80s.
3: Whitesnake.
2: Huge album. Metal.
1: Metal.
4: Black Sabbath.
1: Metallica.
6: Metallica.
2: Number 10, Master of Puppets. Metallica.
6: Metallica.
2: You did say Van Halen, 1984. Van Halen, Fair Warning. 1981, came out in 1981. Fair Warning comes in at number 12.
1: Did we say AC/DC?
2: You did not say AC/DC. Number 1.
1: Hell yeah. Yep.
2: Back in Black, AC/DC, 1980.
1: I win, sucker losers.
2: Hell yeah.
6: Judas Priest. Can I tell you?
1: It's over, Joe.
6: Sorry,
1: got it.
6: You got number 1.
2: Wow. Oh, you can go through them, though.
6: The idea that they lost their lead singer.
2: Oh, yeah.
6: Came back with a new lead singer and came back with a new lead singer called Back in Black.
2: Yeah.
6: It's so ballsy. And it's such a great move. And how they the singers sound the same, but were so different.
2: Yeah.
6: Or they sound similar, but
2: right.
6: Different.
2: Yeah. Yeah. Like if you listen, because I don't think you listen to a lot of Bon Scott AC/DC.
6: No.
2: But if you listen to Bon Scott, like you definitely hear the difference. But if you're.
6: Yeah, I can hear the difference.
2: A casual listener, you know, you'd be like, oh, it's AC/DC, you know.
6: Bon Scott seems to me like a dirty drunk.
2: Yeah.
6: And Brian Johnson seems like a cool guy, you know, with that hat and that
2: bon
6: walk
2: Scott
6: that he does.
2: Seemed like he was crazy
6: and
2: just they got him in the band. You know what I mean? Like he seems like he was, it was either that or like, he was going to a knife fight.
4: They got him off the junk to stand up there.
2: Yeah.
6: and the fact that Brian Johnson could sing some of those songs and sing it with the same kind of
2: intensity,
6: enthusiasm and intensity. Yeah, it's just, that is to me, I forget when we talk about replacing lead singers, we talk about Van Halen all the time, but that replacement of Brian Johnson is, I think, the best move in the history of rock and roll.
2: The fact that you have a singer that has to get into a stance to sing is...
6: He's going to explode from his feet up.
2: Yeah. But, I mean, you have Iron Maiden, too. Iron Maiden with Bruce Dickinson. That was huge because they were famous and they were popular, and then they had switch singers and stuff. Some of the other people on the list, this is according to Classic Rock, ultimateclassicrock.com, top 20 greatest albums, rock albums of the 80s. Coming in number 20, they have Eliminator, ZZ Top.
6: Okay.
2: Blizzard of Oz, Ozzy Osbourne. Closer, Joy Division.
1: Yeah.
2: Rebel Yell, Billy Idol. Genesis, Abacab.
6: All right.
2: 1981, Pyromania, we said, Def Leppard's. Pretenders comes in at number 14.
6: Pretenders stink.
2: Oh, come on now. Stink. How dare you? Nebraska, Bruce Springsteen, Fair Warning, Van Halen, Synchronicity, The Police, Master of Puppets, Metallica. Now we're into the top 10. That was number 10. Full Moon Fever, Tom Petty, comes in at number 9. Remain in the Light by Talking Heads comes in at number 8. We said Joshua Tree by U2. Springsteen was number 6, Born in the USA. Number 5, Peter Gabriel. So,
6: Sledgehammer.
2: Yeah. Number 4, Graceland, Paul Simon.
6: Huge comes in
2: number 4, yeah. Number 3, Appetite for Destruction. Number 2, Disintegration, The Cure, number 1, Back in Black, AC/DC from 1980.
6: Do you know who he went to Graceland with?
2: Who, Paul?
6: Paul Simon?
2: Edie Brickell.
6: Lorne Michaels.
2: Oh, yeah. Yeah, well, they're very good friends.
6: Yeah, I did not know. He said they live in a building together. They don't live together, but they live in the same building.
2: Oh, yeah, I think, because that was in the documentary.
6: Yeah.
2: Yeah,
6: and
2: yeah.
6: They work out together every morning.
2: And he said that made him a lot closer.
6: Yeah.
2: Because they took the car trip and did that, and yeah, went to Graceland, yeah.
6: That's a pretty good documentary. I have that book, and the book is just too long.
2: I got to be honest with you. The documentary was a little
6: I thought long-ish. The documentary was good.
2: It was decent. The Martin Short one, isn't that great?
6: No, it's too sad.
2: And I love Martin Short.
6: I know, but it's too sad. That's what it's focusing on, the sad stuff.
2: Right, yeah. You want funny, happy Martin Short. You don't want sad, you know, daughter died Martin Short.
6: Yeah.
2: Well, there you go. According to Ultimate Classic Rock, the top... rock album of the 1980s, Back in Black, AC/DC.
6: All right. I'm not arguing with that.
2: Had some hits on there.
6: Yeah. If you come out and see Pitbull Toddler, you will see some AC/DC.
2: Yes.
6: What do we got coming up next?
2: I don't know. I was talking about that
6: July
2: the other day.
6: 25th, we're playing at the Bradenton Marauders game.
2: Okay.
6: That is happening in Bradenton after the game. I don't know any of the details.
1: Yeah, I think Johnny B is singing the national anthem there.
6: Oh, really?
2: Oh, cool. Well, then he'll be out there and he can jam with us.
1: Yeah. Good. I don't know how I'm supposed to say that.
6: Yeah, no, that sounds familiar.
1: One of the guys that is out there reached out to me and was telling me about it.
6: That's cool.
2: By the way, just some of the hits off of Back in Black. Hell's Bells,
6: yeah.
2: Shoot to Thrill, Back in Black, You Shook Me All Night Long, Rock and Roll Ain't Noise Pollution. Yes. And then they have, you know, Shake a Leg, Have a Drink on Me, Giving the Dog a Bone. I mean, all the a lot of popular songs.
6: On the same album?
2: That's all on the same album.
8: Was for Those About to Rock, was that the 80s as well?
6: No, that was different. Yeah, but that was different.
2: Yeah, but that album. Was a different album.
8: Okay.
2: That's crazy.
6: All right. Well, listen to me. Carmen, are you still with us?
9: Yes.
6: Okay.
9: I'm listening.
6: I want to make sure we didn't lose you. We got to take a break, and then when we come back, Alvin's got a brand new open letter. I forgot it was Wednesday.
2: I do.
6: We'll take a break and we'll do that next. It's the Mike Calta Show. 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
11: Hillsborough County had a wreck northbound 301 near Gibsonton Drive. They've since cleared it out. Still seeing about a 5 to 10 minute delay to get past that stretch of road. Everything else looks good, though. 275, 75, and I-4 accident-free. Nothing to slow you down in Pinellas County or on the Bay Area bridges. I'm Monica with traffic.
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6: This is Fox 13's Dave Osterberg from the Sky Tower Weather Center. Mostly cloudy and breezy. Maybe a few showers around today with a high temperature up into the mid-80s for you. That's it for this afternoon. Some clouds turning drier tonight. You're going to like that feel with a low in the lower 70s. And variable clouds, breezy, drier for your Thursday as high temperatures go back to the upper 80s.
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0: 800-771-1025 of the phone number to reach us. Kevin Smith is going to join us after the top of the hour.
1: Oh, man.
0: He's coming to town. Are you stressing out?
2: Anytime somebody is calling from L.A.,
0: right. Oh, he's calling from L.A.?
2: Yes, he's in Los Angeles.
0: Oh.
2: Yeah.
0: Why would he want to do this?
2: I know. I even said it to him. I said, hey, let's wait till you're on the East Coast. He's like, no, I really want to promote the shows coming up. So
0: he's got Friday, June 26th, is the Jay and Silent Bob Strike Back 25th anniversary screening. And then Saturday, the 27th, is Dogma. Both are going to be at the Sunray Cinema in Tampa, which I think Kevin Smith is really going to appreciate. That is a pretty good movie theater for things like this. And he'll be doing Q&A and the whole deal. And they'll be doing the talkies featuring Kevin Smith, which will have long-running live commentary during the movie.
2: Yeah, I think, I'm not 100% sure, but I think they stop the movie down throughout the movie and talk about what's happening.
0: That's pretty cool.
2: At the moment, which is kind of cool.
0: I have two things to talk to Kevin Smith about also. One is my heart procedure,
1: sure,
0: which I feel like we will bond over, and a recent video clip that I came across of him and Bert talking about us on their show.
2: Yeah.
0: Right now, though, it is time to check in with Galvin. He has a brand new open letter.
3: And now, an open letter from Galvin.
1: This is an open letter to people that can't say, I don't know. Dear people that can't say, I don't know. Seriously, when did those three words become the equivalent of admitting that you're a fugitive on the run from the FBI because you're the infamous grandma murderer? Everybody's got an answer now. Everybody's an expert. Everybody's a scholar. Everybody's a combination of Einstein and Google with a slightly worse haircut. You ask someone a simple question. Hey, why are the price of eggs so high? And suddenly, this guy is giving you a TED Talk. Well, if you look at the global supply chain, the monetary policy of the central banks, and the migration pattern of waterfowl, hey, guy, I asked you a question in passing while we're standing in the cereal aisle. I didn't need you to testify before Congress. Nobody knows anything anymore, but everybody's positive about everything. That's the amazing part. The less you know, the more confident you get. The guy who's actually an expert, he says things like, well, it's complicated. The guy who failed high school biology, he's like, well, according to my research, oh, you've done the research? The research they've done is watching a 6-minute video on YouTube by a guy who's sitting in a pickup truck wearing sunglasses that make him look like he just mugged Elton John. We live in a world where people can't admit that they don't know directions. You ask someone how to get somewhere, they don't know, but instead of saying, I don't know, they send you on a journey that would make Lewis and Clark start crying. Go down three lights, take a left at the old KFC. Of course, there's no KFC, and now I'm in a cornfield looking for a landmark that was closed when people were still buying Beanie Babies. And social media has turned every human into a 24-hour news network. Everybody's reporting, nobody is checking facts. The internet has created an entire generation of people who think reading a headline counts as getting a degree. They see one post and suddenly they're explaining foreign policy like they're the Secretary of State. They couldn't find Ukraine on a map if it was drawn on their forehead, but now they're briefing the rest of us on it. And the best part is, they never back down. Ever. You could show them the evidence. You could show them documents. You could show them a video. You could bring in 3 Nobel Prize winners, 2 scientists, and the guy who invented the thing they're talking about. And they'd still say, yeah, but nothing. You're losing an argument to reality. Look, there's nothing wrong with not knowing something. In fact, that's how you learn stuff. Entire history of human progress started with some guy saying, you know what? I have no idea what I'm doing. And that's science. But people today would rather drive off a cliff than admit they're mistaken. They treat the being wrong like it's a communicable disease. So here's my proposal. Let's bring back I don't know. Let's celebrate it, put it on T-shirts, print it on money. Because if people don't start admitting they don't know things, we're going to end up living in a world where everybody's an expert, nobody's right, and the loudest guy in the room is somehow considered a genius. And believe me, if volume were intelligence, Leslie Jones would have a PhD. I'm Galvin from the Mike Kelta Show, and this has been an open letter to people that can't say, I don't know.
0: I'm a proud I don't know, sir.
1: I'm a big I don't know guy. I mean, I'll argue a fact. What? I'll argue for sure. Listen, Carmen, I'll argue because if I think that I know, whatever. But there's a lot of times, how do you think? I go, I don't know. I have no idea. Yeah.
0: I say I don't know so much that I say it as one word. I guess it would depend on what we're talking about, but if it's directions, I know.
1: I remember when I had just got down here, and I admittedly, I am terrible with directions.
0: You were terrible with directions.
1: And for some reason, a guy asked me how to get to International Mall, and I sent him to the University Mall. Somewhat in that area, by the way, yeah.
2: What a dick.
1: Not on purpose. I really didn't know it, and I was like, I think you have take like Fowler or Fletcher or something and go down.
2: Imagine he's expecting to pull up to the International Mall and he pulls up to the University Mall.
0: To the Million Man Mall.
1: Whoopsie-daisies.
0: Yeah, I'm pretty good at, like, if I've been there one time, I can get back there. You know, if I pick up one of my daughter's friends from school, I can drop her off there the next day or whatever. A week later, I'll remember how to get there.
2: Yeah, I'm not too bad at that.
0: See the area. Yeah, but the minute I ask somebody for directions, they tell me to go north.
1: Head west
0: somewhere, yeah. That's when you lose me. Yeah. I have no idea what any of that means.
1: Right or left.
0: Yeah.
2: Just tell me where it's by.
0: I'll
2: figure it out. If you can tell me where it's by.
0: I hate when I'm talking to Amanda and I go, well, where are you right now? And she goes, I'm not really sure. I go, well, what do you see? Look out the goddamn window and tell me. That frustrates me so bad.
2: Yeah.
0: Oh.
1: I love, my wife will do that. She goes, it's by the something. And I go, I don't know where that is. And she goes, it's over by the thing, and starts explaining where the other thing is and stuff. And I go, if I don't know where that is, I don't know where that is.
2: Yeah.
0: How am I going to know the other one?
1: Yeah. That's very confusing. Yeah, but I like I said, I get it, Carmen, where you give the oof. I'll argue when I think I'm right, but there's a lot of times where a question will come up and I just go, I don't know.
4: Just not on the show.
0: Is Spencer Pratt going to be the new mayor of Los Angeles?
1: I hope so.
2: I don't think he did great in the primary, but I guess he can still.
0: He was only running 2% behind the other one.
2: Yeah.
0: Bass?
2: She's the incumbent, I guess.
0: Right. She had like 32% and he had like 30.
2: Tough to beat the incumbent.
0: Yeah. Yeah, not when she's responsible for your neighborhood burning down.
1: Right.
0: It should be. I mean, I don't know what you know skills he possesses, but she clearly isn't the right one. I don't know how that's going to play out.
1: I think that people like Chelsea Handler saying bad stuff about Spencer Pratt makes him more likable to people.
4: Yeah.
1: They're like, if she doesn't like him, he must be good.
0: Well, yeah, it's her.
1: Because she's like, he's a straight white male with no political experience. Haven't we learned?
0: She is vile.
2: She got 170,000 votes. He got 150,000.
1: So that's not.
2: If this other chick had dropped out, they would have made up the difference.
1: And maybe she will and endorse him also, depending on who jumps on his side and starts pushing money into his campaign. And
2: yeah. So I wonder now if he can still get on the ballot, though.
0: Yeah, that's what I'm saying.
2: I don't know.
0: Is it over now, or is he?
2: Because he lost the primary, so he's not going to be. I wonder if he has to just run as an independent at this point.
0: Oh, that's it. Just switch parties.
2: Yeah, like you won't be. I don't know. Sometimes they won't put you on the ballot once you lose the primary.
0: Unless you have the financial backing.
2: Yeah.
1: Yeah, that's a big thing. I read some article the other day that said some financial backers were like, you know, going to give him a push.
0: It's like a NASCAR. You can qualify or you can buy your way in.
1: Yeah.
0: So that's pretty much what they do. What show is he on, Carmen?
4: The Hills.
0: I never saw that show. Was that real or that was scripted?
4: It was all scripted.
1: It was scripted, but it was supposed to be real.
4: Right.
1: It was like a reality show, but it was totally.
4: It was the spinoff from Laguna Beach. It was the people from Laguna Beach that then went to L.A. to.
1: That had that Aubrey Day, the one that you really
0: liked. Oh, yeah. I did like her.
4: Danity Kane. That was making the band.
1: Oh, no, not Aubrey Day. What is her name? The one with the kind of weird eyes.
0: Aubrey Day was the one that was on Dancing with Stars, wasn't it?
2: I don't know. Hold on, let me see.
0: Yeah, she
4: was on the P. Diddy
0: eyes.
4: Show.
1: I'm thinking of a different name.
4: LC.
1: No. Adrena.
0: Adrena Partridge.
1: Yeah, that's it. That's what I was thinking of.
0: It's funny because I thought as soon as you said Audrey Day, I thought of her too. The one with the big eyes.
1: Yeah.
0: Yeah. Adrena Partridge. That was it.
1: She was on The Hills, and then Carmen's right. The other one was on the Making the Band thing and was in Danity Kane. And maybe the most shocking face change
0: in the world. From plastic surgery?
1: Oh,
4: yeah.
1: Really? Insane. Because she was, if you remember her, she was cute. She was on the show and she was a cute girl and stuff. And then she turned into a total puma and 50-year-old weird.
4: But that was also because Diddy kept making her do it.
1: Sure.
4: Basically yeah, totally saying like she wasn't going to make it. She was ugly. She needed to change this and that. Like
0: saying she was ugly?
4: Well, he was like really hard on her specifically. Right. And a lot of it had to do with her look, you know.
2: So Spencer Pratt can still run in November. It says that if no candidate wins 50% of the vote, then it goes to a runoff in November.
0: The
2: So the top two people, he's the, within the top two, it's her and him. So now they'll run off in November.
0: That was awfully close.
2: Yeah, so if she had gotten 50% or more, it's done deal. It's over.
4: Not even close, though.
2: But since they're both in the 30s, they run off in November, so he's still in.
0: Okay, good for him.
2: He's got plenty of time to keep getting money and support and all that stuff.
0: All right, Spencer.
4: Do I think he would make a good mayor? Probably not. Is he
0: bad? I don't know. I mean, why wouldn't he?
4: I mean, based on your theory, like no political experience at that point.
0: Yeah, but I mean, he's definitely a guy who has connections and a guy who, I mean, I don't know. I don't know. I don't know the guy at all. I just know him from he used to have a really hot wife who used to be hotter.
1: Still married.
4: Still married.
0: Before she had plastic surgery, she was way hotter.
1: Yeah.
0: Yeah, that's basically all I know about him. So who knows, Carmen?
4: Yeah,
0: but it
4: I don't know.
0: Seem like he's somebody that definitely cares about L.A. and lives there and knows about it, and you know.
4: Yeah, because he's from there. He's not like a transplant like most people. Like he was born and raised there.
1: By the way, he also has a degree in political science from USC.
4: Oh,
0: he does?
1: Yeah, yeah.
0: Oh,
1: so it's funny. We were talking about him the other day. I had saw he was on with. What's his name? Bill Maher, that I dislike, whatever. But he was talking about this stuff, and he was saying about the Hills. So I guess he actually created the show because he was friends with Brody Jenner and said, hey, I want to start filming you guys and do like a reality show and do a thing, whatever, and then wound up selling it to MTV. And then he was involved in it, and he said either they or somebody was like, hey, you should. Oh, it was David Foster. He said, David Foster said, you should be the Simon Cowell of the show. He said, you should be that kind of bad guy that everyone, you know. And lean into that. And he goes, and I did, and it became really popular. And he goes, so I was playing a character.
0: Yeah,
1: and he goes, but people didn't think I was playing a character. People thought I was a real dick in real life, you know? But so he came across sounding way smarter than you think he is, because you think Spencer Pratt and you think this little rich kid jerk face guy, whatever. But it seems like he's a lot more normal and he gets it. He goes, no, I understand that people think I'm that guy, but I'm not that guy.
0: Well, I mean, if you're a guy who's got a degree in what was it in?
1: Political science.
0: He may be able to take that leap.
1: Yeah.
0: We'll find out. All right, we got to take a break because Kevin Smith's going to join us after the top of the hour. He's going to join us via Zoom. You can watch it on YouTube.
2: He's running about 10 minutes behind.
0: Oh, so then we're good.
2: Just talk to him.
0: We'll take a break and we'll do that when we come back. It's the Mike Calta Show. 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
6: Pinellas County has an accident. Northbound 66th Street, it's at Ryan Dairy Road. Crews on the scene there, so use caution. They do have two left lanes blocked. Of course, that's causing backups. Just give yourself extra time if that's the direction you're headed this morning. I'm Monica with traffic. 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
17: This is Fox 13's Dave Osterberg from the Sky Tower Weather Center. Mostly cloudy and breezy. Maybe a few showers around today with a high temperature up into the mid-80s for you. That's it for this afternoon. Some clouds turning drier tonight. You're going to like that feel with a low in the lower 70s. And variable clouds, breezy, drier for your Thursday as high temperatures go back to the upper 80s.
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0: It's 102.5 The Bone. Yada. You got World Cup happening around town. You can stop by and party with Michelob Ultra and watch the World Cup. But all summer long, Budweiser continues all day, every day. You can get $2.50 pints at Hooters. And we're going to be out hosting liquid lunches at Hooters in June, July, and August. And while you're there, you can register to win a trip to New York City to watch the Rays take on the Yankees. I will be out in the one in Brandon and the one in Port Richey in the next couple of weeks in June and July. Looking forward to that. I love Hooters. In fact, I'm not getting it.
1: No?
0: There it is.
1: Okay.
0: My fault.
1: We got Kevin, too.
0: I got operator error on that one. I'm sorry. Shut up, Carmen.
1: Nobody's surprised.
2: I didn't say nothing.
0: I hear you,
3: Kevin.
2: My mic wasn't
0: even on. All right.
3: He saw you.
0: All right. All right, let's go to the hotline and welcome back to the show our friend Kevin Smith. Let me get this all situated. Technology is... There we go. I see you. There he is. Hold on, let me click in.
4: Good morning, kids.
0: What's up, buddy? How are you doing? Oh. Can you hear me okay? I can't hear Kevin.
1: I can hear Kevin.
0: I can't.
1: He was just talking.
3: He was, but now.
0: Now I see his lips moving and I can't hear anything.
3: I feel like Joe did something over here.
0: I don't know.
3: Joe clicked in and all of a sudden you couldn't hear Kevin anymore.
0: Should we back out and come back in?
1: I heard him for a second.
0: Yeah, I heard him for a second too. All right, I'm gonna back out and come back in. This is where Gio gets stressed out.
1: I know. This is like crazy.
0: Well, I mean, we did have him. I heard him. Hold on.
3: He looks so confused.
1: I know. He's like, what's going on?
0: If it doesn't work for some reason, we'll just have him call in.
1: I heard Kevin for a second.
0: I heard him.
1: Yeah.
0: Heard him too. I'm in the same boat. Everybody's going to yell at me and trying to blame
2: Gio.
0: Me.
1: Yeah.
2: No, we'll blame Gio.
0: Okay, that works.
5: Off and jump on.
0: There you go.
1: We got him. Can you hear us?
0: There you go. Loud and clear.
5: Can you hear me?
0: Yes, we can hear you now.
5: Let me get... Are we live?
0: We are live.
5: Why, hello, kid. You just saw a little backstage and whatnot.
0: That's
5: how
0: all right.
5: Good morning, everybody.
0: It happens every once in a while. So let me look behind you. We have a giant Bullwinkle, and then we have, what are most of those? Are they cartoon cells, cartoon drawn?
5: I created Rocky and Bullwinkle, not This has only been going on since January of last year. All this Bullwinkle stuff was my reaction to the fires of last year. It was 2025, January 2025. We got evacuated, and I thought we were going to lose everything we had. And when we left the house, I was like, you know, I grabbed two things when I left because they were like, grab whatever you can and evacuate.
0: Right.
5: And first thing I grabbed, the two things I grabbed will tell you the story of me. First thing I grabbed was an urn with my father's ashes in it, which was so stupid because he was already burned. I could have left him there. He was the safest one in the fire.
1: Jeez.
5: I also brought my Silent Bob costume with me because I was like, if everything I have is going to burn down, I have to go back to work as quickly as possible. So I fled the fire dressed as Silent Bob. When we found a hotel over in Burbank, like I went in and the guy behind the desk sees me. And he goes, hey, where's the other guy? Like, not now, man. There's a fire. He goes, oh, you talk. When we left, I was like, wow, everything we have is going to burn down. And I'm a real pack rat, a hoarder. I've saved everything from childhood and stuff. And finally, as we were leaving and I realized the inevitability of the fire burning the house down, I was like, you know, the things you own end up owning you. Perhaps you held onto all of that into this exact moment in time so it could be fuel for this fire and stuff. Got very zen about that.
0: Yeah.
5: Then like kind of got, when I reached a place of enlightenment where I was like, you know what, time to let go of all my things. Then the house didn't burn down and I came home and you'd have thought I would have continued on that path, but I went a different way. I went
0: to more
5: retail therapy and a very specific lane, and it was Rocky and Bullwinkle. So wow. Like I remember 2 months after that. So March, my kid comes in this room and it's already looking different because I've already started buying a lot of like Rocky and Bullwinkle toys online, which is not a part of my childhood. I mean, they were, but like this show was on the air in 1959, 96. Right. I wasn't even born yet, but it became a big, my favorite cartoon, man. So smart, so funny, so cleverly written. And my mother loved it too. My mother was watching Rocky and Bullwinkle, like, because it was on the air around the time she like met my dad and stuff. When I saw Rocky and Bullwinkle poster in my room when I was a kid, about 15, 16, my mom was like, "That's Rocky and Bullwinkle." I was like, "How do you know?" Like, she never mentioned any of my
0: connected with you on your stuff.
5: Yeah, she was never like, "Which one's your favorite super friend, Tiger?"
0: Right.
5: But Rocky and Bullwinkle, man, she was dialed into. So they had always been in the background of my life. I got a few stuffed animals and a few images, but I went whole hog. So this Bullwinkle right here used to be in the Dudley Do Right Emporium in Los Angeles on Sunset Boulevard, which was the Rocky and Bullwinkle store that Jay Ward, the guy who created, you know, the company that made all these cartoons,
0: right.
5: He opened. And like my mom took me there when I was 16 years old, and I could draw you a direct line like almost 10 years later or less, actually. It's 10 years later. We opened Jay and Silent Bob's Secret Stash, which is basically my version of
0: that. Yeah.
5: So Bullwinkle has been a big thing in my life, but for the last 2 years, it has really like filled this room and chased out every image of Jay and Silent Bob or any of my accomplishments.
0: Really? Like, just Bullwinkle?
5: It just looks so good being surrounded by Bullwinkle. I'll be honest with you, Mike. I figured out why I was doing all this in retrospect. Like while it was going on, I was like, oh my God, I'm just clearly dealing with the fact that we almost lost everything in the weirdest way by buying more things.
0: Yeah.
5: But I realized after my mom passed away in December.
0: Yeah, I'm sorry to hear that.
5: Thank you. And this room, like I realized, oh, you were building a Faraday cage for the day to keep the day that mom died, which was true. When mom passed away, I like lived in this office for about a month just writing and the Bullwinkle on all walls, you know, gave me comfort, kept me from the inevitable dread of like, oh my God, I've lost the first person I've ever loved and stuff. And the first person who ever loved me.
0: Wow. That's certainly, now can you explain to these jerk offs that it's okay to collect things? Cause I have stuff that I hoard and they're constantly bothering me. For some reason, my son was born, he was little, we got into the Funko Pops. So I bought a bunch of those. And then my son grew up and he didn't care anymore. And I just kept buying them. And then I built the whole display thing and these guys make fun of me every day.
5: No, that's a beautiful thing. Are you kidding me, man? Yeah. Think about the complexity of your adult life. And you like to inject a little simplicity, simple goal reaching. You know, sometimes you got to lay the bar on the ground, step over it, and call it an accomplishment. Sometimes it's so hard to get things done in life. Collecting a Funko Pop is an easily achievable mini goal that one set themselves. You get the latest one, you feel a sense of
1: accomplishment. So I was going for a walk.
0: I go for a walk too.
5: True. One could do both. Pick up the pop, I guess. But it's you can't, you know, as long as somebody's not spending money that's needed for, you know, feeding and clothing family members. And
0: right.
5: You know, when people with gambling problems, drug problems, and whatnot. I'm not talking to you. I'm not saying lean
0: no,
5: into
0: no,
5: it.
0: No, I get you.
1: But when you are a Funko Pop, it's a lot easier to say.
0: Yeah, sure. If you are a Funko Pop, yeah. The other thing I have to take into consideration is now I'm at the age where I always thought my kids will really enjoy this stuff when I retire. They don't want my garbage. I got so much good garbage and nobody wants my garbage.
5: You just have to accept the fact. Like, I look around here all the time and I spend a lot of time, like, putting things in order. Look, I'm gonna turn this shelf right here.
0: Oh, you got the whole room.
5: The precision with which everything is. This was the Louvre and stuff. And then periodically I realized, like, I'm going to drop dead. Somebody's going to come in with an arm and just push it all.
0: Wipe it all down.
5: Hefty bags. I tell my wife and I tell my kid all the time, I'm like, please. Like, I know this sounds morbid, but the moment I die, turn on the t-shirt machine and save everything I own. All of it can be eBayed for double of what I paid for it because I touched it and it was mine. And they're like, both of them are like, ew, we don't want to talk about that. I was like, that's the most important thing to talk about. Who's going to pay for all this when I'm gone?
0: I talk about this stuff with my daughter all the time. And I go, first of all, I need to know that she's going to miss me when I die. I make her say that. And then I tell them all, listen, you have to know that my will is to burn me and put me the cheapest way possible. If you can get somebody to build at the radio station to build a box and then set that box on fire, I don't want you spending any money on anything and throw out whatever you want to throw out afterwards. Just make it easy.
5: That one part I can't do, the whole throw out whatever you want to throw out.
0: Well, they can
5: burn me in a cardboard box. I'm okay with that. Yeah. But even if I'm gone, it would irritate me in the grave. I'd spin. Knowing that they could be making liquid cash.
0: Yeah, that's, well, you're going to make some money off of your stuff. Sure. I would be the guy that would be buying stuff from your eBay site.
1: Yeah.
5: Fantastic. Yeah, man. I'll tell a buyer already. I should put price tags under everything. So when I was a kid, me and my friends used to work for, my mom worked for a company called CT Peters Appraisals. And so they would do home sales. So when people died, they would come in, appraise everything, put prices on it, and then everything gets sold, and that money, of course, goes to the estate or whatever. So it was weird. It was always a series of going into people's homes, people who had passed away, who had relatives like children who maybe didn't live there or just didn't want to deal with this, who were like, you deal with this. And you were going through somebody's collected life,
0: yeah,
5: everything they had, putting price tags on it and stuff. And then, you know, on the morning the sale would begin, the estate sale begins. You have all these people lined up like right outside the gate, just getting ready. Man, as soon as they opened the gate, they ran into these people's houses and started picking for the best stuff. And, you know, they had to pay for it and all that.
0: Yeah.
5: But when the sale was over, whatever didn't go, then me and my friends were responsible for like taking to the dumpster and stuff like that. And of course, what doesn't sell is like old photo albums and stuff like that. And it was really heartbreaking. Like me and my friend Brian Johnson, we weren't the most sentimental kids, right, in our late teens, early 20s, but even we were like, you know, before we tossed them out, we felt the need to like look through them all. And the lady had written on the back of every photo what went on.
0: Yeah.
5: And like, I'll never forget, one of the captions was, a good time was had by all. And Brian was like, that good time is going right into the dumpster. Like, nobody was around.
1: Yeah.
5: All that and be like, wow, it was so cared for and so articulated and so detail oriented. How could something like that, right, be lost in ages? But that's what happens.
1: And you think, who is she doing it for? Like, you know, at that time she was thinking, oh, so and so is going to love this when, right, they get this, but then they're not there anymore.
5: When I was a kid, I mean, I still have them over there. I have these two scrapbooks that I've made about my young life. And this is long before I made Clerks and stuff. But I went at it as if I had been somebody, not like somebody famous, but like as if my life mattered and, right, stuff, which it did. So as I was putting these books together, it was like, you know, memorializing my youth up until age 20. And I remember when Clerks got picked up, there was a journalist named Carrie Rickey who wrote for the Philadelphia Inquirer. So Philly's close to Jersey. So she came down to do a profile, and she came to the condo I was living at that point. And so she saw all my shelves and she was like, what are those? I said, oh, those are my scrapbooks. And so she took the scrapbooks out and like poured through them. And she goes, this is crazy. She's going, like, in all the time I've been doing this job, I've developed a theory where people who know they're going to do something save everything and journalize it and like cite it out. She's like, this is crazy. Like, this is perfect for a journalist who wants to write about you to get all the information
0: about
5: how you got to where you were. And why did you do this? And I was like, I don't know. I just felt like nobody was ever going to write about my life and be like Kevin Smith. So I was like, I might as well. You can't expect, it's the same philosophy I have with the merchandise. My kids always like ranking on me going like, how can you wear shirts with your face on it? And I'm like, I cannot expect somebody to buy a shirt with my face on it if I'm not willing to wear it myself. So, you know, all this stuff, we pour ourselves into our worlds. Like this room, the amount of time I spend hanging and making sure everything looks presentational on all walls is a metaphor for, you know, kind of how we fill our days,
0: yeah,
5: before the inevitable. Like, you know, I see, what is the expression? Rearranging deck chairs on the Titanic. We're all the Titanic. We're, yeah, all going to see kids. And at a certain point in your life, you find yourself going like, oh, well, look at this. This is perfect. And then I periodically go, it's so perfect that one day you're not going to appreciate it anymore. But that's all of life. One day you don't get to appreciate it. So while I'm here,
0: yeah,
5: this room is going to look like a Bullwinkle museum, and that's the way I want it. It makes me happy.
0: Whatever makes you happy. Whatever makes you happy.
5: Exactly.
0: Yeah.
5: Exactly.
0: By the way, speaking of while you're here, we had an incident yesterday that brought us a little bit closer. I had to go in for a heart catheterization and get two stents in yesterday.
5: What are you doing working?
0: Well, it was not yesterday.
5: It went through your wrist?
0: Went through the wrist,
1: day before yesterday.
0: The day before yesterday.
5: Even that, man, that's a good reason to take like a week off.
0: No, I took a day. I took a day, and mostly I took the day because I didn't get home till so late. I couldn't do anything for the next day's show. But it was not that big of a deal. I mean, the procedure wasn't.
5: I don't mean the
0: situation. I mean the actual procedure wasn't that big of a deal.
1: Lifestyle change in order.
5: Yes, that's a huge lifestyle change in order. How many? Wait, you say stents plural?
0: Two. I got two. Yeah, they were right next to each other. There was two. Artery was closed and clogged up in two different areas. Definitely dangerous and scary.
5: Very. Did they say if it was your LAD or no?
0: It was not.
5: Okay.
0: Yeah. So,
5: that's where I got my stent in the LAD. The artery goes across the heart and stuff.
0: Yeah.
5: That was one that blocked and closed down for me. Oh. That's awesome. So they did it preventative in advance. You weren't going through a thing where they're like, we got to jam something in them fast.
0: No, I went to I did a stress test and it came back abnormal. And the doctor said the only way to really know is to go in there and look. And I have had the heart cath before, but they didn't put a stent in. And then they went in this one and they came out and they were like, yeah, we put two. And then he got mad at me for being fat and lazy.
5: No, he's like, look, I'm sorry to have to explain this to you, but this is all happening because you have a plastic eruption in your vein thanks to all, what is this, Funko Pops you surround yourself with?
0: Yeah, so I was like, I talked to Gio from Texas. He goes, Kevin's going to be on the show. I said, great, now I got something else to talk about.
5: Oh, good Lord, yeah. Man. It's scary stuff when they go in and start poking around with your heart. But, and how, this is the thing I'm amazed by. They went through your wrist. They went to my heart through the femoral. So, you know, when we were kids, when you heard an adult going through some heart episode, it was all about sawing open their chest, cracking the bones and stuff.
1: Rib spreaders,
5: Yes. And my doctor, the morning after my heart attack, after he saved my life, when he came in, he goes, I said, when do I get to go home? And he goes, as soon as you see the nutritionist, he's going, I want you to see the nutritionist because he's going, we've made this process so easy. He's going, time was, you used to have to crack open a person's chest and they would have to mend for 4 months from that alone.
0: Right.
5: Never mind whatever they were ailing from. And it would teach him that they were going through something and it changed their life. He's going, but look at you. You're going to be out of here in 36 hours.
0: Yeah.
5: And he's going, and if I'm lucky, I'll see you again. He's going, but what I have is a lot of people leave here and we made it so easy. They don't change their lives. They go back to exactly what they were doing. And then I never see them again.
0: Yeah, no. It's time to make the change.
5: That's what he said. He goes, I want you have to talk to the nutritionist. And so I waited till the nutritionist came in that morning and the nutritionist was hysterical. So one of my favorite things anyone's ever said to me, nutritionist goes, okay, I looked at your labs and I spoke to the doctor. You might want to consider eating a vegetable.
0: was that your number one problem? Was just food choice?
5: All the stuff that was packed into me. Like I did not have a plant-based diet. If there was anything remotely plant-based, it was by default, like peanut butter or beans or something like that.
0: Right.
5: Everything I ate was some, you know, animal food product processed and stuff like that. And so when they cleaned me out, that's what it was. And once, that's why I went vegan afterwards.
0: Yeah.
5: At my kids' behest and whatnot. But
0: how hard is that to do?
5: Honestly, easier now than it ever was. If they had asked me 20 years ago when it was all like bean sprouts and soy, you know, chunks, I don't think I would have been able to do it.
0: Right.
5: But when they were like, when my kid was like, yeah, Dad, go vegan. This was 8 years ago when I had the heart attack. It was, you know, I was like, all right, there's a Beyond Burger. Like, I guess I can deal with that. And then what I did was reverse engineered or figured out all the things I ate that was vegan by default.
0: Right.
5: And started just adding to it the things that like, oh, all right, maybe this is interesting. I did not start eating vegetables. Like, you know, for people like, I hate vegetables. Me too. I'm a vegan who hates vegetables. It's vegetables. So I like my plant food process.
0: Right.
5: And you know, some people are like, well, that's not pure. And it's like, well, I'm not doing this for purity. I'm doing it to stay away from the stuff that gunked up my LAD, which right, so far, so good. And you know, I'm on meds. You're on meds, I imagine.
0: I'm on a lot of meds.
5: Yeah, whenever I get my blood pressure done, they're always like, your blood pressure is excellent. I was like, I have the blood pressure of a man on blood pressure medication.
0: Well, the reason we're talking to Kevin Smith is because you got a couple of great things happening. Kevin is coming here to the Tampa Bay area on Friday, June 26th at 7:30, and he'll stay here on Saturday, June 27th at 7:30. On Friday, this is great. They'll have the Jay and Silent Bob Strike Back. Now, this is the talkies. Now, do you stop the movie and talk over it, or do you just talk over the movie as it plays?
5: I have no idea what Sun Ray wants to do. I remember last time they were like, we just want you to come down and show a movie and Q&A after.
0: Yeah. But
5: what we put my theater, because I own my own movie theater up in Jersey, Smod Castle Cinemas, up in Atlantic Highlands, we do a thing called Start Stop, which is like we'll do something like Mallrats. We did that last year, was Mallrats' 30th anniversary. So me and Jay had a Start Stop screening, which is you start the movie, you watch the first scene, and then because I own the movie theater, I can pause the movie.
0: Right.
5: And then I get up on stage and we tell every story we can remember about just that first scene.
0: That's pretty awesome.
5: And we press play and watch the next scene. And then when that scene's over, pause, continue, and do that for the whole movie. We take a fun 90-minute comedy romp and turn it into a grueling 5-hour So I don't know that the folks at Sunray Cinema are looking for that, but if that's what they want, I can more than happily do that. But we're just showing the movie and then doing a Q&A afterwards.
1: Kevin, you mentioned Mallrats. How does it make you feel that I cannot go into a mall without saying, that effing kid is back on the escalator every time?
5: I'll do you one better. How often do you ever go to a mall anymore?
1: Yeah.
5: And that's the thing that I kind of am proudest now about the movie is that it is literally a historical snapshot of a time, place, era, which will never exist anymore.
1: Which, 30 years from now.
5: They keep talking about in the news, they're like, hey, young people are, Gen Alpha is engaging with the mall and movies more. But it will never be what it was when we were kids. And I'm not saying because it was better when we were kids, but I'm saying there are more options now.
1: Yeah.
5: Like, when I was a kid going to the mall, we didn't even have cable. So
0: yeah.
5: It's just like,
0: it was what we did. Know.
5: Now you got the internet, everyone could silo into their own holes and whatnot. Mm. But it's encouraging to hear that kids, like even my kid, throughout most of her young life, complained about not being born earlier in the 80s so that she could have enjoyed the 90s. Most of these kids today like really romanticize the 90s in a way that when we were kids, they romanticized the 50s. I never went for that. Like, I enjoyed Happy Days and Laverne and Shirley, but I was never like a golden oldies guy.
0: Right.
5: Kids today, I guess, have it so bad in the present. They're like, we want your
0: past. Hey, how do you deal with that? My daughter's 13. When your daughter gets hot.
5: When my daughter gets hot.
0: Yeah, like all of a sudden I'm seeing your daughter around and she's...
1: Well, she's, I think, engaged, right?
0: Yeah, but still.
5: My daughter's engaged. It's weird. I never think about, like, since I'm not the president, I never think of my...
0: I know, but you can tell the difference when she went from being that little...
5: When she got older, like now she's the adult in the room, even compared to me and the wife in most cases.
0: Yeah.
5: I raised her more like my friend than my kid.
0: Yeah.
5: I was always more interested in having like a familial relationship with her, one where she liked me. I just wanted my kids to like me and stuff.
0: Sure.
5: Like, I grew up with so many people who didn't like their parents. I loved my parents, but also my parents were fairly strict. I wanted to be the fun parent, and I did get to accomplish that and stuff. But she grew up to be like a beautifully responsible adult.
0: Right.
5: I don't know where she gets it because her father is so damn irresponsible. And the only thing that I wish I, for her, like the thing that, I'm like, oh, I wish it had gone another way, was that she got into acting and the arts and stuff. And at the time, that made me so happy. But now, as Hollywood lies dying, I wish she had gone into, welding. So those gigs that everyone will always need. No, now they've got AI. They don't need artists. Now they'll let a computer do it and stuff. But ain't no AI can fix a toilet.
0: That's true.
5: Snake them drains, man. Yeah. So, like, in many ways, I wish I had encouraged her to do something more practical. But she's an artist. Now she's got her band, man. And she's way into her band. Music's pretty wonderful. So
0: that's great. I love watching. Like, that's the people tell me out of all the great things that have happened in my life, the best thing, and not to be too corny, but the best thing has been my kids. And watching my kids learn stuff and do stuff. So when you see a kid, you have a kid that's all of a sudden in a band now, you're like, oh, this is great just to watch them do new things.
5: That's the one weirdest thing is like, ain't nobody in my family was ever musical.
0: Yeah.
5: Like, you know, none of us do music, and maybe that's why she was drawn to it. But on that level alone, the fact that she could play an instrument is the thing that I'm always like, wow.
0: Yeah,
5: songwriting, you know, I remember asking Alanis like years ago when she did the song in Dogma. I was like, hey man, how do you, like, I've always been mystified by that. What comes first, the music or the lyrics? And, you know, she was trying to explain it. They both happened at the same time, but it didn't work for me fundamentally. I couldn't get my head around it. Years later, 20 years or more later, I was able to have the same conversation with my kid and understand it a little more. And then I had this newfound appreciation for her. I always thought she was cool, but I'm like, she could do the thing Alanis could do. Now let's hope she does it as well as Alanis.
0: Yeah, no kidding. I want to also bring something else up to you that for some reason you've liked us for all these years, and I love it. It's you've been so nice to us that it makes me feel guilty to a certain point. Like, I hate the fact that you had to get up at 6 o'clock in the morning today.
5: To be fair, I get up early every morning anyway.
0: All right, so well, that's good.
5: Generally, what I do at this time is I'm smoking and doom scrolling through the news. So you're saving me from half of that. You are keeping me smoking, which is like really irritating, but I'll get to that.
0: I watched a video that came up in my memories the other day. It was of you on Bert Kreischer's podcast, and the both of you were talking about us, and it was the nicest anyone has ever talked about me. I mean, it almost moved me to a tear. I was at the beach with my wife, and I watched it. We were on vacation, and I looked at it, and I go, this is the best thing that could have happened today. That was the nicest thing, so I can't thank you enough.
5: It's delightful when you run into people who know people you know. And that was an instance where, you know, Bert is a very famous comedian and stuff. And he knew about something that I was like, oh, this is one of the best kept secrets. I know Mike Alton. But he was like, oh, I go on that show all the time. He's known you for years and stuff. So it's really nice. We got to both sit there and fan out.
0: Yeah. Like, trust me. I don't know.
5: And also, it's like, it wasn't like we had to call each other and be like, Mike needs this. Let's say something.
0: He's really got a heart thing like, coming up. This will really help him out.
5: All sorts of infarctions or whatever. But at the end of the day, it's like the drive-by nicety that you know you were just on a beach and you heard it and stuff, you know, that is the byproduct of a good life that you lead. You get on the radio every day and you don't try to divide people. You try to give people a reason to come together, feel good, you know, in the best of all possible worlds. So every once in a while, for the most part, you know, you got to be funny as well, but every once in a while you deserve a little bit of payback for like all the good that you do. People, you know, people like when you build an audience, as you have over the course of your career, those cats look forward to you more than some of your loved ones. You know,
0: like, it's why you only take one. It's why you only take one day off after you get a stint in your heart.
5: I guess you're absolutely right in that instance. Like, why would you want to take off? I mean, it's a mutually beneficial relationship. They count on you to like alleviate the tension of their day. And you count on them to be there to listen to you, because all you've been doing for decades is free therapy. You just get to talk about anything you want to talk about, lighten your soul, lighten it with levity, lighten it with just unburdening yourself.
0: Yeah.
5: And they get a bit of the same, you know, you're their avatar. They play life through you for a few hours a day. And that's important, man. So you got to get credit as well. You give a lot of credit and you give people platforms and whatnot. And yes, it's a job and it helps to have people on the show to keep it interesting, but you provide so much joy for people. It's important that every once in a while that joy smacks you back in the face.
0: Yeah, well, it's been a great relationship that I've had with them, and I hope it continues for a little longer. I want to remind everybody, this is Kevin Smith. He is going to be here Friday and Saturday, the 26th and 27th of this month. He's going to be at Sunray Cinema, which is up by USF. You can go to get tickets on sale now at sunraycinema.com. You could see Jay and Silent Bob Strike Back, the 25th anniversary screening, and then Dogma the next day. Dogma, we know from talking to you before how special that movie is to you. And anybody that's never experienced that with you, this is a perfect time for you to go out and do that. And
5: yeah, we just took it out last year and we were touring with it. So we didn't get to the Sunrise Cinema. So when they hit me up and they're like, you want to come out for some screenings? This came through my friends at Creeporama, the guys that do all those cool t-shirts. Like, you know, I lived in t-shirt world since 94, ever since I had a thing to put on a t-shirt.
0: Right.
5: We started like right before we started the Secret Stash, I think like 96, 95, Mosher made his first t-shirt that we started selling online and stuff. So I've been making t-shirts forever. These cats make the absolute best. They do these killer designs, and they, you know, they do drops, right? Like most people who sell t-shirts online now, they don't necessarily go get a license from the company and stuff. They do limited amounts and they do drops, and when they're gone, they're gone. But with that, you get like some of the most exquisite looking merchandise. So these cats technically didn't have like license to make shirts for us, but I love their shirts so much. I was like, hey man, can we be in business together?
0: That's
5: and
0: so
5: we
0: get awesome.
5: People license. And they, now they make all the shirts. Not only that, they make blankets, Mike. There's a gigantic blanket of like me and Jay and Carrie Fisher in the scene from like Jay and Silent Bob. And they just showed me a design for a blanket from Clerks 2 of Jay doing the tuck. So one day, thanks to these Creeporama.
0: You're getting that for Christmas, too.
5: For right, sure, man.
0: That's
5: sleep
0: awesome.
5: Under that.
0: I hope that you know you're always welcome to come in here when you're in town. If not, maybe we can get out there over the weekend and try and see you over at Sunray.
5: For sure. So is it a Friday?

0: anybody's interested in going, the Saturday Dogma screening was close to sold out.
1: Oh, really?
0: That's
1: the one I want to go to.
0: Yeah, I think Friday was tickets available, but there's still some tickets available, but definitely I wouldn't wait around if you really want to go.
1: Listen to me. I know we have to wrap up early. I'm sorry we went long, but there is $1,000 waiting for you in less than 20 minutes. So don't go anywhere. Carmen will get on the air, and she will give you the Bone Bonus keyword. You will put that in the app, and you can win $1,000. That'll happen at 10 o'clock, noon, 2 and 5 today. What else? Check us out on Instagram, at the Mike Calta Show. And, of course, on YouTube, like and subscribe. The video of the girl who had the one nub arm has got almost 400,000 views. It's on our Instagram. If you haven't watched it, go give her a little watch. And that's it. We will see you guys tomorrow. Have a great day. The After Show with Johnny B is up next. Goodbye.

0: I'm hungry.
1: Yeah.
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7: 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Fo shiz. Genuine. 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
23: Earlier accidents all cleared up and out of your way, so it looks great to wrap up your Wednesday morning commute. That's in both Hillsborough and Pinellas County. No accidents reported on any of the major roadways. Bay Area bridges running up to speed in both directions as well. I'm Monica with traffic.
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0: are here and we are queer. Happy Pride Month, everybody. I don't know what's going on. I'm Johnny B, and over there is one of my favorite people in the world. It's JoJo, everybody.
1: Good morning.
0: How are you?
1: Okay.
0: I don't know.
1: I'm gay. I don't know. I'm good.
0: Hold on. Let's reset.
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0: Oh, this hour's keyword is today. That's right, today. T-O-D-A-Y. Today. 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Hopefully you will. Hello, Joge.
1: My birthday is in 2 months from today.
0: Oh, my God. That's pretty good.
1: I don't know. I'm old.
0: I mean, you're counting 2 months.
1: Yeah, bro. You count them all.
0: Yeah.
1: They all matter.
0: It's my birthday.
1: They matter more and more. Hi.
0: Yeah, don't. You'll look, when you get my age, they're not as.
1: They are. They should be even more so. You did it.
0: Yeah.
1: You survived another year.
0: Do you see that the party my wife threw for me this year? It's crazy.
1: Well, I don't know that you necessarily need to party. You just need to celebrate you.
0: Why not? Am I not a girl that needs a party?
1: No.
0: I like parties. But do I ever get a goddamn party? No, I don't. Ever. I just want to be celebrated.
1: What kind of party do you want?
0: Celebration.
1: Like what kind? Do you want there to be a theme for your party?
0: Yeah.
1: What kind of theme do you want?
0: Hamburgers.
1: Oh.
0: Maybe. Maybe like a seafood boil.
1: Oh, that would be fun.
0: Oh, my God, yes.
1: Who are you inviting to your party?
0: Friends. That's it.
1: Maybe. Do you invite people from here?
0: sure.
1: Okay. You have friends there?
0: I have so many friends here. Yes.
1: Do you?
0: Oh, my God, yes.
1: Who do you consider friends here?
0: OMG, you?
1: Well, we hang out outside of here.
0: Yeah. Sonya.
1: Okay. You hang out outside of here?
0: Sure.
1: Oh, okay. And people coming to your comedy show is not you hanging out outside of here.
0: Oh, really?
1: Yeah.
0: Oh.
1: Sorry.
0: We should hang out more. That's all I'm saying. I consider Dizzy a friend.
1: Okay.
0: Yeah. We hang out outside of here.
1: Okay.
0: Ian Beckles, one of my dearest friends.
1: Yep. So far, it's a fun party.
0: That's what I'm saying, dude.
1: Yeah.
0: Yeah. Everybody on the morning show is my friends.
1: But what if we just did that like for a regular Saturday? Why do we have to have it be like...
0: Ooh, can we create a whole different day that's not even my birthday?
1: Just a day.
0: Johnny B day.
1: Well, no, just like a day.
0: Oh.
1: Like, hey, what are you guys doing on Saturday?
0: Ah.
1: We're going to have a crawfish boil at my house.
0: I think the best place to do a crawfish boil would be at Dignitary Cafe. Because... I would want Ian involved in that, 100%. If I do anything food related, I want Ian involved.
1: Okay.
0: He's like my food icon buddy.
1: Okay, so you're throwing a party at Ian's place.
0: I mean, he has a location, and okay. He would love to have people over.
1: Okay.
0: It's also good for business, you know? People got to buy drinks and stuff and hang out.
1: Do they have drinks there?
0: Yeah, it's primarily drinks.
1: Oh.
0: Not like alcohol.
1: Yeah, that's what I'm talking about.
0: No, it's like kava tea.
1: And
0: they, you know, they get, but it's 420 friendly, kid. Let's go.
1: Sounds like a fun party.
0: I mean, I'm
1: looking forward to it. Can't wait to get my invite.
0: Trying to eat, dude, all the time. It's bad. Right now, it's bad, JoJo. It's bad. Every time I try to get back on track, something knocks me off track. It's bad.
1: Something.
0: Yeah.
1: Or someone.
0: People.
1: You.
0: People.
1: You.
0: Nope. It's all the influences around me.
1: Nope.
0: It's bad. My wife made me go back to the movies last night. How do you go to the movies and I have popcorn and an icy? You know what I mean?
1: I mean, pretty easily.
0: And Reese's Pieces. How do you go to the movies and I have those things? And M&M's. You know what I mean? It's maybe we snuck Bugles in there. You never know.
1: Did you put them on your fingers and...
0: No, I don't do that.
1: Fingers?
0: No.
1: It's the only way you can eat a Bugle.
0: Really?
1: Yeah.
0: Like, are your fingernails?
1: Yeah. That's like, stupid. I'm a witch. Well, yeah. I am a witch.
0: And, no, you're
1: but
0: not.
1: But then I have my nails.
0: Man, I wish I could get my money back from last night's movie. We were on a good run. We went and saw two horror movies last week, and they were both great.
1: Okay.
0: We saw Obsession. And most people are watching it multiple times.
1: Okay.
0: My wife wants to go back because apparently we missed some things.
1: Okay, I want to see it now then.
0: It's really good. And then we saw Passenger, which was like classic horror movie, very jump scares, very
1: Ooh,
0: scary stuff.
1: Okay.
0: Very, you know, say the demons and stuff, and, you know, it was really good. And then, last night, you know, because if you're an AMC Premier member like I am, Tuesdays and Wednesdays are half off. So I go, you know, Tuesday, she's off work. Let's go see a flick. So we went to a late movie, like 10:30, you know, and saw Backrooms.
1: Never heard of it.
0: Yeah. Yeah, you should never hear of it.
1: Okay.
0: It was caca.
1: Oh, who's in it? Anybody?
0: There's this black guy I've seen in a lot of stuff. I don't know his name.
1: I like black guys.
0: I know. He's a fine gentleman. Okay. And then there's, everybody else I did not recognize from anything. And apparently it has a 20-year-old director. And
1: oh, I heard like that, but I didn't know anything about.
0: Yeah. Okay. It was one of those movies when the credits started, you went, oh, hell no, dude. Like, it didn't answer anything. It left... There was so many parts of the plot that didn't make any sense at all. You're like,
1: maybe there's a part two.
0: Yeah, no. If there is, two birds in the sky.
1: Okay.
0: Not again. Okay. Fool me once. Back rooms. Not again. Ain't going to happen. Piss me off, dude. 800-771-1025 if you would like to join us. Also, social media, Johnny B. Tampa on everything, and Joanne Petrella on everything. So go give us a follow. A lot of people are doing so, and we do appreciate
1: it. That's so nice.
0: It is nice.
1: It's a really nice thing to do.
0: I know. Even like celebrities have been following me lately, which is really cool.
1: Celebrities?
0: Like, more and more blue checks following Daddy, which is...
1: You think that means that they're celebrities?
0: I mean, well, not always.
1: Okay.
0: But... It makes you look. It makes you do a double take and you go, oh.
1: Well, I just didn't know if it was actual like people that you cared about, if it was like quote unquote celebrity like influencers and stuff.
0: No. It is like people that I'm like, that I give a crap about.
1: Okay. Yeah. That's cool. Yeah. Like who? Yeah.
0: Like the Diva Q. She's a barbecue legend.
1: Okay.
0: She's
1: a legend.
0: And lives in Florida. Yeah. I want to say Lakeland. But yeah, we followed each other and interacted on Twitter back in the day. Okay. But then last night, I saw she followed me on Instagram. I was like, there you go, Diva Q.
1: Okay.
0: Yeah, she's got over 100K followers, been on the Food Network, everything else. Yeah, she's, I mean, I'm friends with Ray Lampe. I mean, come on.
1: Well, doesn't get any more.
0: As far as barbecue, does it get more iconic?
1: Nah.
0: I don't think so. By the way, we got barbecue coming in tomorrow, too. So, Ronnie K from Sweet Smoke Q and Curtis from Cold Beer Barbecue, they're coming in again tomorrow.
1: Oh, that's so nice of them.
0: They're bringing burgers for me and Ian Bagels.
1: That's so nice.
0: I know, because there's a big burger competition this weekend, so we're going to talk about it tomorrow. So that's what I'm saying. It's hard to be on track when things like this are happening. All right? Guess what I'm doing today? Guess what I'm doing today? It's going to make me fat.
1: You're going to...
0: Nah. Right when I leave here, going straight over...
1: To see the
0: Tampa Bay Rays. Yeah, Tampa Bay Rays.
1: You're all decked out.
0: Yeah, it's 1-10 game. But
1: who'd they play?
0: They're playing the Detroit Tigers, who have just stomped them the last two nights.
1: Yeah.
0: Not good.
1: So I think you're going to bring them a little luck.
0: That's what I want to be there for.
1: Are you singing?
0: Am I doing an anthem today? No. God, no. No, I'm going to be in the sky deck. I've been wanting to do this. Have you heard about this?
1: No.
0: It's all you can eat and drink in the Sky Deck for the ticket price. And it's beer, it's...
1: Oh, that's fun.
0: Sodas, water, whatever. But then it's also like nachos and hot dogs and I don't know what else. And
1: okay.
0: And it's like out in the outfield. I mean, those tickets are like $50, which is nothing. Like if you were to go on any day in another seat and buy two drinks...
1: Oh my God.
0: Your $50 is gone. You know, so it's a hell of a deal they're doing there. So
1: that'll be fun.
0: I'm just worried. What if I drink too many beers and I go tarps off?
1: Oh, you should.
0: Oh.
1: I've already said I think you should be the ringleader for it.
0: I don't think I need those pictures out there.
1: Everybody does.
0: Mm-mm. I've been off the rails since the cruise.
1: You want to go viral, baby?
0: Oh, I will go viral. I will. And think about the pin on the next Calta cruise.
1: So good.
0: No.
1: Oh, you got to.
0: Not good. I'm not letting these big, beautiful boobs out.
1: I will come and pick you up and drive you home.
0: Okay. Maybe then.
1: Then you don't have to worry about it. You just drink until your heart is content.
0: That's a hell of an Uber. All the way back to Valrico from St. Pete?
1: I got you.
0: That would be $200 easy.
1: Only.
0: Mm. Only
1: if
0: what?
1: If you tarpon tatas. What is it?
0: Tarps off.
1: Tarps off.
0: Tarpon the tatas?
1: Tarpon. I was going to say tarpon tees, but yeah. I can't say that word.
0: I don't know. Look, I just want to break their losing streak. I mean, they're really on a bad. I think they've lost, seven of the last 10 or something. Or
1: I know, which is it's so wild. Good.
0: Come on, man. Get it back together, kids.
1: Very reminiscent of our Tampa Bay Lightning.
0: For the love of God, get it back together. Well, Lightning haven't lost in a while.
1: Well, they were winning and then they lost.
0: It's been a minute, dude. It's been a minute. Oh, God. See, my buddy who works the, he's in the control room at Tropicana Field.
1: Oh,
0: he just texted me and said, I'll have a camera on you waiting for the tarps to come off.
1: Yes!
0: Come on, dude.
1: Yes, let's do it.
0: Come on, Ryan.
1: Let's see if we can make you go viral.
0: I'm pretty sure Ryan took his tops off at the Rowdies game. I'm pretty sure it was him. I saw it was in the booth, and he does the stadium announcing. And they were like, look, even the announcer's doing it. But it was like a little tiny picture. But I was like, I know that suit all day. I know he took his shirt off. I could just see him doing it.
1: I'll know because I'll be able to tell by your jewelry.
0: Yeah, that's what will make you tell. Oh, damn it. It is June, JoJo. And I have been dropping the ball. My good friend Greg Wolf texted me yesterday and said, buddy,
1: I can't believe we did this.
0: You have been dropping the ball. And I was like, you are absolutely right. And for every day of June, we will, for the rest of this month, make sure that we celebrate a member of the LGBTQ+ community.

0: It's time for our gay of the day, baby. And look, you're going to hear some that you heard last year because they should be honored if they're iconic. Today's gay of the day. I think the first one is very deserving, and it is Sir Elton Hercules John. That is his full name.
1: It's a good gay.
0: Absolutely fantastic gay, famously known as Elton John, and perhaps one of the most famous publicly queer musicians of all time. During 1976, he announced publicly that he was bisexual, and everybody was like, get out of here! He remained open about his sexuality all the way up until present day. He's still alive, by the way. Happily married to his husband, David Furnish, since 2014. Mm-hmm. Aside from his musical career, he is also the founder of the Elton John AIDS Foundation, which is created to give support and aid. Why are you laughing?
1: It's just so funny.
0: To those in need, as well as to prevent infections, fight stigma, and provide treatment with love, compassion, and dignity for the most vulnerable groups affected by HIV around the world. Congratulations. I know you listen. Sir Elton Hercules John, you are today's gay of the day.

0: so proud that I created one of the biggest earworms on 102.5 The Bone because everybody will be singing this all day long.
1: Really
0: for the rest of the month. I remember last summer doing a show in Winter Haven, and right as I'm starting the show, somebody just goes, "Gay of the Day!" from the back of the room, and I was like,
1: "Love that!"
0: All right, it's cool for me and him, but for all the people that had no idea that I do a thing on the radio, he just looked like a very super happy, proud Polk County gay man.
1: Perfect. That's what we want.
0: Which is fine, dude. Come out, dude. Speaking of Polk County, did you see they apprehended the shooter from the Clearwater Teen Takeover?
1: I did not see that. That is very good to know.
0: Thanks to cooperation between Pinellas and Polk County and Hillsborough County, all the sheriff's departments kind of collaborate. And apparently the two groups of gangster teens that were fighting.
1: Gangster.
0: I mean, I guess they were in gangs is what I heard. But they were from Haines City in Winter Haven area. So they were Polk County kids that traveled all the way to Clearwater to cause havoc. And boom, took him a couple days and he was caught. 16 years old, shot a 17-year-old.
1: Hey, who runs Polk County?
0: What did you just say?
1: Who there runs Polk County that'd be persecuting?
2: They don't know beans from buttermilk about what's happening in the community.
0: Oh, there's only one man.
2: You're crazy.
1: They're in for it.
2: But what do these POSs do?
0: Uh-huh. They run around Clearwater, Grady Judd.
2: Give me a kiss goodbye.
0: That's what happens. You don't mess around, dude.
1: You do not mess around.
0: He found him.
1: Good.
2: You're out of your mind.
0: I know. Dude, one day he's going to come to my show when I'm out there, dude.
1: I can't wait.
0: I invite him every single time. Nothing. Nothing!
2: This guy may be like the dumbest person on the face of the earth.
0: That's probably why. 800-771-1025. All right, let's take a break. When we come back, first of all, I forgot to update if you weren't listening this morning. Mike Halta is alive, everybody. He's alive and well. He was on live with the crew this morning. For everybody that was worried, some people took off work today because they were ready to mourn the passing of Mike Halta.
1: But ship shape.
0: He's here, dude. He's so healthy. He's so good. And he's not going anywhere. When we come back, though, they talked about it was furniture and legend. But now there's more tears to it.
1: Mm.
0: So let's try to figure out in this building.
1: Oh, boy.
0: Who is furniture? Who is a star? Who is an icon? And who is a legend? We'll take your phone calls and get your opinion when we come back. This is the Mike Halta After Show.
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15: This is Fox 13's Dave Osterberg from the Sky Tower Weather Center. Mostly cloudy and breezy. Maybe a few showers around today with a high temperature up into the mid-80s for you. That's it for this afternoon. Some clouds turning drier tonight. You're going to like that feel with a low in the lower 70s. And variable clouds, breezy, drier for your Thursday as high temperatures go back to the upper 80s.
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0: Show 1025 Wednesday morning, June 3rd. I'm Johnny B. Hello, everybody. Along with me, an absolute star, if not an icon. It's JoJo, everybody.
1: I star is generous.
0: I don't know.
1: I'm more of a piece of furniture right now.
0: Sexy ass furniture.
1: Thank you. Please sit on me.
0: Yeah. Want to lay belly first on that couch. Am I right, guys?
1: Okay.
0: Yes. 800-771-1025. If you'd like to join us. So the discussion grew when it came to, and, you know, it got brought up because my good buddy Fisher down there was not, I wouldn't say his feelings were hurt, but maybe he was concerned and maybe a little let down by being called furniture several times on the morning show. And he sent an email a couple of weeks ago to Mike Calta, you know, and it kind of had like, I don't know, like some self-deprecating type of passive-aggressive response, you know, I'm just a piece of furniture anyway, you know, something like that.
1: Sure, sure.
0: And it hurt my heart to think that Fisher's feelings were hurt because he's just he's one of the most delightful people I know.
1: Sweet guy.
0: And he is an absolute staple. That word got brought up today by Gio, I think, brought up staple.
1: I think Carmen did.
0: Carmen brought up staple. Mm-hmm. That's right.
1: Yeah.
0: I think staple's a good thing.
1: I think it's a good thing.
0: Staple to me means like you're important.
1: You're important and you're
0: reliable.
1: Yeah.
0: Like people know every day I'm gonna get the entertainment from this person. It's a staple.
1: Yeah.
0: Yeah. It's like something you could depend on.
1: I'd like to
0: think
1: I'm a staple of this building.
0: Oh my God, you are the glue. Gorilla glue. You're Gorilla glue.
1: Okay, that's better than just like Elmer's glue.
0: No. You're not something the kids eat.
1: Strongly secure.
0: Oh, you're an absolute Gorilla glue. You are,
1: wood glue. I'm caulking.
0: You are flex. Yes. You are flex tape.
1: Yes.
0: Is what you are.
1: I am like.
0: You can make a John boat out of you.
1: Okay. That's what I want to be.
0: Absolute.
1: Mm-hmm. I want to be glue.
0: Yes.
1: Because whatever bounces off me sticks to you.
0: Yeah. Super. You're super glue.
1: Yes.
0: Yes. You could stick you to a hard hat and have a guy hang from a,
1: I'll be nail glue.
0: Yes.
1: I'll be whatever glue you need me to be.
0: Yes. Just right. Sticky. Like the glue you gotta go to the emergency room. Yeah, because you're like, I forgot I was building a model and masturbated and look what happened.
1: Oh my God.
0: Help me. 800-771-1025. So I guess they did a ChatGPT thing and it said there's tiers, right? Furniture wasn't mentioned by ChatGPT, but I think star, icon, legend.
1: Okay.
0: So if you keep furniture in there, right? So you still got furniture. That just means to me, you've been around a while.
1: Yeah.
0: And somebody needs to put you on marketplace, right?
1: I mean, not necessarily.
0: Give you away.
1: If it's well-made furniture.
0: Leave you in the front yard and wait for somebody to pick
1: it up.
0: Like,
1: what if it's a really nice butcher block?
0: Ooh, I like butcher block.
1: Me too.
0: Yeah.
1: And they like
0: an island,
1: get better with time. Yeah.
0: Oh,
1: like my dad used to have a massive one and it was like the best.
0: Yeah.
1: Like that's a great piece of furniture.
0: Oh, it's a great piece of audio that I get to isolate. My dad used to have a massive one coming out of your mouth. You're welcome. Mark the tape. All right, good. Got it. Yep. Man, I'm building up a nice little JoJo playlist here. It's not bad.
1: I mean, I say so many things, so it's fine.
2: Men.
1: Mm, I love them.
2: Men. Mm. Your penis.
1: I love those too.
2: Your penis.
1: Mm-hmm. Yeah, baby.
0: You're welcome. 800-771-1025. All right, let's go through the building. I know that's what people want to hear. And I want your opinion on...
1: Well, I think that you use the word legend and icon very flippantly with a lot of people. And I've told you that before.
0: Yeah.
1: Yeah.
0: Like who am I giving icon or legend to?
1: I just think that you think everybody is.
0: No way, dude.
1: And especially in the comedy world, you say so many people are.
0: No, I don't.
1: Yes, you do.
0: Like who?
1: Like everybody.
0: Nuh-uh.
1: Like complete total legend while be doing comedy. And I know that because you respect them and you appreciate their comedy, but you give them the highest form of praise.
0: Well, sometimes it's sarcasm.
1: Maybe it should just be they should be stars.
0: Yeah, you're right.
1: All right.
0: For you, I will try to adjust it.
1: For you, I will.
0: I will do it. Yes.
1: Okay.
0: I did ask ChatGPT.
2: What did you ask it? Oh boy.
0: The top 50 celebrities currently living in Tampa.
2: Okay.
0: I'll let you know in just a second. Mike out at the show. Who's this?
3: This is one of them. This is the man, Myth and Legend, Medicine Man, which is one of the top 50 celebrities in Tampa Bay.
0: But you call yourself a legend. You can't do that. Somebody else has to do it.
3: I am a legend. I mean, I'm thousands of people call me the man, Myth and Legend. So I must stick with it.
0: It's true, dude. Do you think Medicine Man is an icon or a legend, JoJo?
2: Furniture.
0: Oh, my God.
2: I'm sorry.
0: Really?
2: Yeah.
3: I am not furniture.
2: You are.
0: What?
2: You're just sitting there collecting dust.
0: I got to back up. I got to back up Medicine
2: Man. That's
0: because
2: you're old and cruddy. And
0: oh,
2: you've got,
0: no. Why?
2: You've got stuff all over you.
0: Oh, gross.
2: No,
0: you
2: no, think that's cats why are nobody sleeping wants on to sit on
0: Oh,
2: see
0: no.
2: See what I'm saying? Did you just hear him?
0: Yeah. Do people have to put like a little felt slider under you to move you around the living room?
3: No.
0: Yeah, see? He's fine. You ever seen an ottoman drink a beer?
2: No.
0: Yeah.
3: No ottoman drinks a beer. I ride an e-bike. I ride bikes, and I'm
0: yeah,
3: like an
0: right.
3: athlete.
0: You ever seen a chaise lounge?
2: Some furniture is on wheels. Yeah.
0: You ever seen a chaise lounge at a rock concert? Yeah.
3: Now you get yourself hilarious.
0: You know what? You are a legend, Medicine Man.
2: Get out.
3: Oh, thank you very much. I just celebrated my birthday with a bang this Saturday and Sunday, being at two rock concerts in a row.
0: Happy birthday, and I hope you had sex.
2: Ew.
3: Yeah, I'm 75 and alive.
0: Damn right. Well, all right, good. Bye-bye, legend.
2: 75, all right. I mean, maybe not. You're still
0: furniture. Oh, man. But look, he's in his own category, though. You know what I mean? Like, he has his own lane. There is not another person
2: piece of
0: like
2: furniture.
0: That.
2: He's one of a kind.
0: All right, is he like at least like Ashley or American Signature, or is he?
2: Oh God, no.
0: Oh no.
2: No, no, no. He's like I don't know.
0: Oh no. Oh no. Rooms.
2: What's not around anymore?
0: Oh no.
2: Give me a company that's like gone.
0: I don't know.
2: Poorly made.
0: Oh, poor guy.
2: Just. Springs and dust.
0: But he's 75. He's still here.
2: Yeah, I mean, that's good. That's good for him.
0: Mike, how about the show? How can we help you? Hello.
4: Hi, Johnny B and JoJo. This is Cheryl of Ron and Cheryl from St. Pete Beach.
0: Hey, what's up, Mama?
4: Hey, how are you doing? I'm calling for two reasons. One, of course, I love your show. We enjoy you guys very much. But
0: thank you.
4: Two, this goes back to a show last week. You guys were talking about UFOs, and it's crazy. I know it's going to sound crazy, but like 25 years ago, Ron and I saw one in California. I know it's going to sound bad, but it's crazy.
0: Are you in a UFO right now, Cheryl?
4: It's true. It doesn't sound like it. I'm sorry, I'm in the truck. Is it a bad call?
0: No, it's fine.
4: I'm sorry.
0: No, it's fine.
4: I am in a moving vehicle. Yeah, okay.
0: It's fine. All right. Well, I'm sorry about your UFO.
2: That's all you're going to ask me about it?
0: What kind of UFO was it? Was it big?
2: Was it legendary?
0: Was it iconic?
4: Yes, it was huge. It was seriously. I know. I'm not kidding. It was so scary that if both of us hadn't seen it, I don't think either one of us would have told the other one.
0: What was it
4: we
0: shaped
4: would have
0: like?
4: Not believed each other. It was so wild.
0: Describe
4: we
0: it.
4: We couldn't see it. It was like you. Okay. So we walked outside. So Ron comes running up to the back door and he's banging on the door. And I look at him like, what the hell's wrong with you? He says, come here. What is this? And I run outside. We had 40 acres of pecan trees. I run outside. We look up, and it looks like three stadium lights, like giant stadium lights shining down on our acres, right? You can't, it's like when you're driving against traffic and you can't see what's behind the lights. Yeah. So we couldn't see what was behind the lights. And so, but there was no noise. That's the thing. There was no sound. It was eerily quiet. There was no wind. Like, you know, when you go to a stadium, you hear the buzz of the lights. There was no sound, no wind, no nothing. And Ron and I are looking at each other, freaking out. And we're trying to make sense. So your mind tries to make sense because you've never seen anything like it. So you try to... Anyway, so
0: So Ron was in her back door. Is that what you gathered from this?
4: I know. Sorry.
0: That's okay. Tell me more about the pecans. I mean, you had 40 acres?
4: Okay.
0: So many pecans.
4: We did. We had 40 acres.
0: Maybe the aliens like pecans. They were trying to get your nuts.
2: I didn't even hear her say pecans.
4: Well, we did live close to a Lemoore Air Force Base.
0: Love you. Okay. I gotta go. Mike out the after show. Who's this?
5: Hey, this is Todd. How are you?
0: Hey, bud. What's up? Aliens or icons?
5: No, I'd like to let St. Pete Cheryl know that UFO is called a Gravitron. It's been around forever.
0: Oh, I loved that when I was a kid.
5: Oh, such an awesome ride. And I'm glad that JoJo feels the same way I feel about Medicine Man. I think he's a mooch.
0: Oh, no, I was being completely sarcastic. The guy is he's a dirty Ottoman.
5: Oh, see, he's dirty Ottoman with like a dirty fro.
6: I'm the legend.
5: Yeah, you're a legend, yeah.
0: I wouldn't even call myself that.
5: You do an awesome job. You and JoJo are amazing to listen to.
0: Thanks,
5: dude. I love when you ask them girls, how's our ass?
0: Damn right. Thanks, buddy. All right. So let's go through the building.
2: Okay.
0: Furniture, star, icon, legend.
2: Mm.
0: Before that, let me tell you what my ChatGPT said is the top celebrities in Tampa. You ready? The 10 most famous currently living in Tampa.
2: Okay.
0: Number 10, Rhonda Shear.
2: Rhonda Shear.
0: Mm-hmm. Yeah, yeah. I was at her.
2: That's 10? Wow, okay.
0: I was at her studios about a month ago. Very impressive.
2: Yeah.
0: Titus O'Neil.
2: Oh, he's only 9?
0: Yeah.
2: Wow.
0: Robin Zander, number 8.
2: Okay.
0: Number 7, okay. Chris Jericho.
2: Okay.
0: Number 7 or 6 lives in Sarasota, Stephen King.
2: Yes.
0: And number 5, another Sarasotan, Brian Johnson.
2: Okay.
0: Number 4, somebody lives in Tampa that I just found out about a month ago. Kenan Thompson lives in Tampa.
2: He does?
0: From SNL. Yeah.
2: Really?
0: Yeah. What up, Kenan? I know you listen.
2: Let's go and grab some drinks.
0: Yeah. Number 3, John Cena.
2: He's number 3.
0: Oh, yeah. Number 2 and number 1 are pretty big.
2: Oh, okay. Number 2?
0: Dave Bautista.
2: Oh, yeah. Okay. Okay. Oh, God, there's so many more.
0: Number 1. Clearwater legend.
2: Oh.
0: Absolute legend.
2: Wait.
0: Legend.
2: Yes.
0: Legend.
2: Mm-hmm.
0: Tommy Cruise.
2: Oh, what about John Travolta?
0: John Travolta is in Clearwater all the time because of the church, but I think he lives in Ocala. He has an airport and everything. Like an airport hangar in Ocala?
2: Yeah.
0: Oh. I think he's more in Ocala.
2: Oh.
0: Yeah. But I'm sure he has a nice place here.
2: Mm-mm. Okay. Maybe it is Ocala I'm thinking of. Yeah. Tommy Cruise.
0: That's 10 most famous. Now, are you ready?
2: I mean, that's a pretty good list.
0: Are you ready for top Tampa Bay entertainment celebrities currently living in the area?
2: Top 10 entertainment
0: I got a top 25.
2: Okay.
0: Yeah.
2: Go for it.
0: Well, posthumously, Hulk Hogan, number 25.
2: Oh, wow. Okay.
0: Yeah.
2: 25.
0: Howard H. Blake. Dick Vitale, number 23. Number 22, Gene Deckerhoff.
2: Yep.
0: Touchdown Tampa Bay. I'm retired. Oh. Fire the cannons. Number 21, Joe Redner.
2: Okay.

0: Oh, Johnny B, number 19?
1: Top 10 by pure celebrity power.
0: I'm definitely not top 10 celebrity power.
1: For Tampa Bay. But
0: entertainment, I should be considered
1: but entertainment is giving me what you just gave me.
0: Yeah.
1: But that was Chris Jericho. Oh, Ric Flair's on this list. Robin Zander, John Travolta, Angela Bassett.
0: Ooh, Angela Bassett lives here? Nice.
1: In the Tampa Bay area.
0: Oh, I didn't know that.
1: Kenan Thompson, Dave Bautista, John Cena, and Tom Cruise.
0: Yeah, that was, it gave me several lists. It gave me that.
1: But it doesn't give me.
0: It gave me sports figures. It gave me business and community builders, all that stuff.
1: But what's the top 10 list that you did, not 25?
0: Oh, the top 10 was.
1: That's what you were on?
0: That was the top 10. That was entertainment celebrities.
1: List that's what you just gave me.
0: Yeah, yeah.
1: So what was your 25? Not entertainment celebrities.
0: Top Tampa Bay entertainment celebrities currently live in
1: Tampa
0: the area.
1: Tampa Bay.
0: Okay. Yeah. This says the top 10 most famous currently living in Tampa Bay. That's famous for anything was the top 10.
1: And you're number
0: 19.
1: No. Oh, that's not 10 though. You're confused.
0: It was a different list. I told you it was a different. Okay. It gave me a
1: Who else was on that list that you were number 19 on?
0: Oh, Mason Dixon, MJ, Ron Diaz.
1: Who's number one?
0: Tom Cruise.
1: Oh.
0: Yeah, the other guys are still on it. The top 10 is still what it was. Number 11, Tommy Chong lives here. Oh. Nikki Garcia.
1: Okay.
0: Bree Garcia, Burt Kreischer.
1: Yeah.
0: Burt don't live here, but I think he's looking for a place in St. Pete. Oh. That's what I heard.
1: Okay.
0: Yeah.
1: St. Pete, huh?
0: Uh-huh. Mm-hmm. All right, let's take a break. We got one more segment. We'll take your phone calls. They were talking about the top 20 rock albums of the 80s. I have the top rap albums of all time. Why? Because we're black.
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0: Welcome back to Mike Calta After Show, 1048 Wednesday morning. Thank you for being here, folks. Nice gloomy day so far in Tampa Bay. And look, I'll take any relief from the heat. I don't care. Stay gloomy all day. Bring the sunshine back in October or something like that. We don't need it. Phone lines are open if you'd like to join us for the last segment. 800-771-1025. Johnny B. Tampa on all social media. Joanne Petrella on all social media. And, of course, we are live right now on Bone TV and the YouTube channel. So, hello, fine folks in the chat. How are you? I got shows coming up in the area. Remind everybody, you can find my schedule, johnnybcomedy.com. And also, I'll be posting on all of my social handles. But I got this weekend off, which, I'm going to be honest, I hate it. I'm not happy about it. In the studio, ladies and gentlemen, boys and girls, childhood icon, the one and only Everly is here. Hello, Everly.
1: Hello.
0: How are you doing?
1: Good.
0: It's good to see you.
1: Yeah, I know.
0: Yeah, I know too. So how's summer going for you so far?
1: Good. Really good.
0: Do you miss your friends at school?
1: Yeah.
0: Yeah.
1: I miss Liam.
0: Oh, Liam. Do you think Liam's listening?
1: I think so.
0: Okay. Well,
1: maybe
0: if he's cool.
1: Maybe not.
0: If he's cool, he listens to the show.
1: I don't think he's going to listen to the show.
0: What is your favorite show on 102.5 The Bone, Everly?
1: After Show.
0: Yeah! Would you say the After Show is furniture, star, icon, or legend?
1: Legend.
0: Yeah, that's what I'm talking about! It's a smart child, everybody.
1: Yeah, I'm the smartest.
0: I think so, too. Okay. Let's go through the building, Everly, because I would love to get your ranking on other folks, too. That'd be perfect. Would you consider Monica furniture, star, icon, or legend?
1: Legend.
0: Okay, another legend there. Okay, we're doing well in the building so far. How about Dizzy? Would Dizzy be a furniture, star, icon, or legend?
1: Star.
0: Okay, all right. There's nothing wrong with that. How about me? Would I be a furniture, star, icon, or legend?
1: Legend.
0: Yeah! Blah, blah, blah, blah. Yeah, that's what I'm talking about.
1: Blops.
0: Yes. How about Joanne Petrella? Where would you rank her? Also known as JoJo and Judge Juicy.
1: I would rank her as a star.
0: Yeah, she's definitely a star. She'll get the legend one day. She's got to work hard. Yeah, absolutely.
1: More harder than ever.
0: Yep. Yeah, I get it. How about Carmen from the Mike Calta Show? Would she be a furniture star, icon, or legend?
1: Legend,
0: yes.
1: Totally a legend.
0: She is. She's definitely something. You know
1: what
0: I mean?
1: She's definitely a legend.
0: She deserves music.
1: Yeah.
0: All right, you're feeling it. You're feeling it. okay. Gio from the Mike Calta Show. Would he be a furniture star, icon, or legend?
1: Probably
0: legend. Okay. I'm sure he's listening. I'm pretty sure he's pretty happy you said that. How about Pap? Where would you rank him?
1: I think star.
0: Star. Okay. All right. I got it. Okay. How about Galvin?
1: Oh.
0: Yeah.
1: So I'm going to rank her as a star legend.
0: Legend! That is the top tier, by the way. Legend
1: well,
0: is.
1: Guess what?
0: Yes.
1: I have a friend named Gavin, and he's a legend.
0: You think Gavin is a legend?
1: Yeah, Gavin, my friend.
0: Why would he be a legend?
1: He's my friend, literally, and he's so
0: literally? All right. I like it. I like Liam and Gavin. Both of you guys better be nice to Everly, for real.
1: Yeah, they're not. Gavin is. He always screams.
0: He's always screaming? Ugh. I don't like that. I don't like that at all. Mike Calta, is he a legend?
1: No, not really.
0: No? Who would you consider Mike Calta? Is he furniture? Or a star?
1: A star!
0: He's a star. Yeah, you hear that, Mike?
1: And Liam always screams.
0: Liam always screams? Yeah, keep that kid out of a movie theater if I'm there. Am I right, boys?
1: Stop.
0: I'm sorry. I can't help it.
1: Even
0: it's my favorite button.
1: You're not a zombie. You're Emily Paxton.
0: I agree completely.
1: He does that.
0: I have audio from somebody talking about your buddy Liam right now.
2: You're crazy.
0: Yeah.
1: Stop saying you're crazy.
0: I didn't say it. Sheriff Grady Judd did. He also said,
2: I didn't stutter.
0: Mm-hmm. Sorry.
3: He's so silly.
0: He's silly. He's silly. We're out of time, Everly. Thanks for being here.
1: Thank you.
0: Tell everybody to have a wonderful day and make sure to listen to JP.
1: Have a wonderful day and listen to JP.
0: Yeah, legend. Thanks, everybody, for tuning in. What a great cameo.
1: Yeah.
0: Your next chance to win the bone bonus coming up in a little over an hour with JP. And then, of course, 2 o'clock and 5 o'clock, you have more chances. Make sure you have your app ready for that. And have a fantastic rest of your day, folks. And we'll be back tomorrow. Ian Beckles in the studio.
1: Yep.
0: And we'll have barbecue legends Ronnie K and Curtis coming in. And they'll be bringing us more food. I'm fat forever. This is how it is. But at least I'm a legend in Everly's eyes. Bye-bye.
1: Bye.
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0: Wednesday morning. 800-771-1025. Hope everybody's having a good day so far. I'll try not to wreck it for you, in case you are. If you want to watch the show, you can do that. Just go over to YouTube, put in 1025 The Bone, channel pops up, boom, there you go. You can watch the show. Monica's fit check today is, I can't really see it until she speaks.
1: You gotta say stuff. Now do it. Now do it.
2: I got pink shorts on.
0: Show everyone. Pink shorts. Okay, legs up in the air and V. Feel like that's not the first time that's ever happened.
2: It's comfortable. It's a stretch. It's an old lady stretch.
0: Is that what that is?
2: Yeah. Is that what I put that in my list of... you're just going to make fun. Anyway, yeah, I stretch.
0: No,
2: I can count as stretching.
0: We don't do that here.
2: Well, just don't make fun of me, and I'll happily share all the things.
0: I can make no promises, but...
2: I know, which is why we're not sharing.
0: We're sharing. We share. This is what we do.
2: This is what you want me to do, and you...
0: No, we share. I always share. I make fun of myself all the time. Hit it, sister.
2: I usually make fun of you because you are an old man, but... No, just, it's no big deal. You're just going to, it's kind of whatever, it's not your vibe, but I made for June, I'm following this like guide thing for the entire month of June, and started obviously Monday, where I do, in different categories, I do, every day I'm going to do stuff in each category. So like one of the physical, there's physical, there's financial, there's mental, there's different categories, and okay. There's creative and whatever, and one of my physical ones is to stretch daily. And I think I'm just going to count my legs in the air as a stretch.
0: All right. That was like a tenth of a second.
2: I know.
0: It was a second and a half. Is there got to be a time limit on this? I'm not.
1: Yeah, you're going to hold it.
0: You know, it's funny you bring this stuff up. You bring this up about you're doing this thing in June and blah, blah, blah, blah, blah. And yeah, I usually do break balls about it. However, it works for you.
2: Yes, it does.
0: Do you know what I'm saying? Like, yes, I mean, it may seem a little silly, like, you know, but this kind of stuff seems to be working for you. You're a much happier individual than I am, by a long shot.
2: I find ways. And first of all, I got to use my office supplies, a notebook, a ruler, the whole bit, the Sharpies, all of it, to make my little grid so I can check mark each day. So that's half the fun. But also, yeah, exactly. I tried. That's right.
0: I used a Post-it today. Should I do cartwheels?
2: Only if you smelled it before. If you fanned it and smelled it, that's how you do Post-its.
0: You smell the Post-it pads?
2: Yes. You have to fan. Hold on. I'm going to show you right now. Any Post-its, preferably brand spanking new, but any Post-its, man. You just go like, right. You just go, and inhale deeply while you fan it. Yeah. Jeez. But also, speaking of which, I found new.
1: Can you believe the same woman walks her cats? It's so surprising to me.
2: Y'all are so far behind on that trend because everybody walks their cats now. Have you seen it? They're all leashes.
1: No,
2: cat leashes are a thing now.
1: Oh,
2: for sure. I was ahead of the game.
1: I was ahead.
2: But I'm saying
1: the pioneer, if you will.
2: I am. I seek out things that I know will keep me on that happy path. So this was one of the things I saw come up. And I'm like, oh, you know what? I could do that. And I caught it like, and I'm like, I don't want to, let me just give myself to June to be a wreck. And I'll get it together in June.
0: So wait, hold on a second. So what else is on there?
2: Talk to me. Like, everything.
0: Because I'm interested.
1: We're invested now.
2: Yeah. I wish I had
0: I don't know,
2: with
0: you
2: me.
0: Know, I don't know if I do stretch almost every day. I have no choice.
2: You need to stretch. Yeah, you could benefit.
1: Yeah, definitely you need to be doing stretching all the time, especially for your back and stuff.
2: JP, make a little checklist and check it off every day.
0: I have no choice, especially now that I'm back in the gym again, which is nice.
1: Yeah.
0: I had a good workout yesterday. Gym bros.
2: You stretch then. If you were in the gym and you had a workout, you stretch.
0: I have to stretch.
2: Yeah.
0: And even now, even like I was doing this one thing and like my body's not supposed to tilt, but my hip flexor is so tight that the whole thing just comes old, like goes to, it's not supposed to happen.
1: You're leaning tower all the time? That's crazy.
0: My trainer's like, yo, we got work.
2: But then is that going to make, if that's what's happening, let's say you're tilting to the right, then all the right side of things are going to end up being screwy because it's taking all the weight all the time.
0: It's in the middle of a stretch. It's not just like as I'm walking and leaning to the right. He had me doing this one specific stretch and it should have just went nice and easy, but my whole body rolls over because that set of muscles is just so tight. And he just looked at me and started shaking his head. He's like, bro, We got work ahead of us.
1: What do you do?
0: Like, I'm not worried about. I'm not worried about the weight. I'm not worried about putting muscle mass back on. He's like, we got to get you. We got to get that part back. We got to get you flexible.
1: Do you do like
0: you know what?
1: Do you do a different thing every day? Like your legs today, your shoulders, or you kind of like doing a circuit every day of different.
0: Yesterday
1: stuff?
0: Was legs and core. Tomorrow, I think we're doing like back and buys, and then on Saturday I'll go on my own and do. Chest.
2: What's sore? What's sore today?
0: To be honest with you, nothing.
2: Well, no.
1: Good.
0: Yeah. The legs will hit me later on.
1: Leg day sucks, man.
0: Leg day sucks.
2: Are you one of those people? There's two different types of people. When you get sore, let's just say your legs are sore. Are you all in to do another leg workout? So, or are you just like, let these completely heal? And
0: this has to completely heal.
2: I love to go in
0: my wife
2: workout
0: is
2: with
0: that
2: sore.
0: One. She loves the sore.
2: Oh, I love that.
0: I hate it.
2: I really do.
0: I hate it.
2: I don't know why.
0: I was having a whole conversation with him yesterday. I said, you know, man, I said, because of, you know, between my father passing, a healthy dose of depression and, you know, the shoulder surgery and stuff, it's been a long time since I've been active in a workout sort of way. Mm-hmm. And I said to him, I go, you know, when I'm not here, my brain is bad, my mind is bad, but my body feels okay. Like I don't get pains. When I come here, my brain is great, but my body hurts. It's like there's never a W. I just want one win.
2: All of it comes together somehow, and it will. And if you keep up with the you know, because the effort to me affects the mental part. You know what I mean? Like you're mentally thinking, even if you're not at the gym, you're thinking, I'm going back to the gym, and that helps too.
0: Yeah.
2: So I figure maybe you get it all, you keep working on it, it'll all come together.
0: So what else is this, like, what is this thing you're doing called?
2: Monica.
0: Does it have a name?
2: I think it did, but I just named it Monica. Because, honestly, well, you're really going to, I don't even know why I'm telling you.
0: You have to, because I'm interested in it, because I clearly need to change some sort of dynamic. I'm not saying this is going to be it.
2: Also, skip this next part. This is not what you're going to do, but I did... My tarot for this month, shut up, is all, it's two things, and one of them is definitely, and I had already thought about it, is definitely to, I need more pamper, more me time. Like, instead of giving, I need to really take the month of June to focus on me, and that means don't feel guilty if you're not constantly being productive. All, you know, not slack, but like, you know,
0: 100%.
2: And so I'm taking them. And so that's what was one of the things that motivated me to kind of get that part together. Because one of the things is creativity. And I've got
0: my.
2: Is
0: that why you're taking the 12th off? So you have like a day for yourself kind of thing? Or
2: no. You know what's funny? No, I wish. I'm getting my carpet replaced and it's going to be an all day thing.
0: Oh, yeah. Ew. Right. Spike day.
2: It felt dirty. Yeah.
1: Yeah, it did.
2: Yeah, it's not dirty. Yeah, it's not.
1: No one reacted. I was like, all right, I'm going to shut up.
2: Carpets will match the drapes when we're all done here. whenever I say carpet, thank you. But yeah, and then of course, munch is the other word that I think of.
1: Mm.
2: Anyway,
1: never mind.
2: Anyway, I'm doing that on the 12th. But no, I'm saying I'm focusing more on me, and that's part of the motivation. And then when I had thought of that, but then my tarot was like you said the same thing. My tarot reading was more very focused on having to do that sort of thing. So I'm like, this is just meant to be. I'm going to make sure I find something. And I'm calling it Monica because me. It's all about me.
0: Okay.
2: Shut up.
0: I'm not making fun of you. Okay. I'm really not making fun of you.
2: You're thinking it.
0: No, it works for you.
2: Garrett's laughing.
0: I ain't knocking. I can make fun of it all. You know, I can make fun of it all day long. But the bottom line is,
2: it does work for me.
0: So what are you doing in the me category?
2: Well, the whole thing is me. But there's mental, there's creative, there's finance, there's
0: So the physical is stretching. Okay.
2: And actually, I have to do 30 minutes of a minimum of 30 minutes of movement a day. I have 8,500 steps I have to get. You should have seen me today in the traffic room pacing back and forth.
0: Do you do all of these daily?
2: Yes.
0: Or is it like one day you work on the physical, another
2: daily.
0: Day you work on the financial?
2: No, every
0: so
2: single
0: you gotta
2: day.
0: So you got to do all this every day?
2: Yes. And that means I'm very much focused on getting this checklist marked off.
0: Is it in an effort to make a habit out of it? Because
2: yes.
0: They say once you do something for 30 days, it becomes a habit.
2: Yes. Or I won't be as strict, maybe not 8,500, but I'll be more conscious of how many steps I take or how many steps I can take. I've been working out, like just basically doing different things. Financially, it's no spend days, which I've done this. I did yesterday and today, Monday.
0: Can you call my wife about that? I would love.
2: It's easier than you think.
0: Huh?
2: It's easier than people think because I understand the urge to go on Amazon. It's easy. It's if what I did was I did all my spending on Monday. I went to the Publix and I went to Target. And I think that was it. And then I'm like, okay, for the rest of the week, I have what I need. I would like other stuff, but I have what I need.
0: Right.
2: So when I go, when I have that urge.
0: I would love to get that through Nicole's skull. Because she'll be like, I'm running here. I'm like, what do you need from there? And then I get the blank stare. I'm like, I'm serious. What do you need from there?
2: Yeah.
0: You know, and she'll rattle off some lie and then grab her keys and go.
2: I do like, who doesn't like to, I like, we all like that, but I really want to see if I, and I have been a discipline. I like, no spend means, okay, I have to get gas if I need gas. Like, it's not like I'm spending.
0: Right.
2: But like, I don't
0: You're not spending frivolously. You're not buying yourself another pair of shoes that you don't need.
2: No, exactly. So I have that. I'm trying to think. I don't have the list in front of me, but every day I go through it. I think it's playing with the cats is one of them. I'm definitely doing more creative stuff. Old lady,
0: like what? Are you crocheting? Dude, my wife wants to start crocheting.
2: Well, the old lady hobbies are hot girl hobbies now. Seriously.
0: I got you.
1: Let's work through this together.
2: It is. It's all over TikTok.
0: I told my wife, I'm like, if you start crocheting, I cannot be held responsible for the jokes that are going to start flying.
2: You want to know? You want to start talking about a joke right now? Guess what I ordered and have start and got and I'm doing now in the process?
0: Knitting needles.
2: Nope. Takes you back to 1976. I think I had one in like third grade, so maybe 78.
0: You smoking a pipe?
2: Latch hook. I got a latch hook.
0: That? Isn't that knitting?
2: No, it's latch hook. It's a
0: what's the difference?
2: It goes straight to the internet.
1: Yeah.
2: It's a latch hook, and it's like a canvas grid.
1: Oh, okay.
2: And you have a million pieces of yarn, and they tell you which color goes where. It's almost like yarn.
1: You make a photo out of something.
2: Yes.
1: Yeah. Out of that.
2: It's like
1: fabric.
2: A yarn paint by number.
1: You wove in and out of it.
2: Yes.
1: And okay.
2: Latch hook. And so I started that, and I'm kind of excited. It's very, here's the thing that you can laugh at, but you would, I think, need.
1: It's all old ladies doing
2: it. It's focusing your brain on something creative where you're not thinking about serious stuff. You're not listed to do it all. You're focused on this, and then there is a sense of accomplishment at the end.
1: It's like an old lady coloring book. I get it.
2: It kind of is.
0: Yeah, and it also doesn't seem creative because you're following basically a recipe.
2: Yeah, but I'm making something. I'm creating something. I also have other. I did a myrtle last night, and I actually finished it. I was super excited.
0: Oh, what?
2: A myrtle. It's a.
0: Oh, I thought you said murder. I was like, what?
2: It's like a clue game, only with like they give you clues and then suspects and weapons in a room, and then you have to use the clues to deduce who did it. And it's very.
0: This is what happens when you live alone, huh?
1: Yeah,
0: you got that kind of time.
1: Yeah.
2: I'm just telling you, I'm using my brain for creative and also logic games. Stuff like that is in the creative section of this Monica June.
1: She's one activity away from
0: And I'm not crapping on it, but how was a logic game creative?
2: Maybe I just put it in there. Maybe it's not, but like I have.
0: You can't make your own categories here.
2: Well, I can make it about me. Like I'm not going to. One of the things on the general list was, because it was a list of a whole bunch, was like, you know, painting or something. I'm not going to paint. Like it's just, you got to make it, you got to create your own thing. I have a spirograph. Did I tell you I bought a spirograph?
0: I need to look up a spirograph.
2: No, you remember it from like third grade again. Like it's like circles and you put the pen in there and
0: oh, yeah.
2: It's fun. That's creative and mindless and silly and it brings you back and nostalgic and I like it.
0: I feel like Dizzy's big accomplishment is like if he buys a new bong by the end of June, he's going to feel like some sort of superhero.
2: And tries a new, because one of mine is like try a new recipe, like cook a new recipe. His is try a new
1: strain of weed, yeah.
2: Yeah, strain. Yeah, try a new strain. One each week.
0: get
1: already more interesting than everything you just said.
2: For you, for me,
0: right.
2: I am very, I'm honestly feeling this and it's just been a few days and I'm I like it.
0: Any part of this get you out?
2: Yes. There's a couple of new, try a new restaurant, see a new movie.
0: Okay.
2: Stuff like that. Yeah, for sure.
0: That stuff, I can get down with most of this.
2: Well, you make lost it
0: me
2: your own.
0: You lost me at latch hook.
2: Of course. Make it your own. If you made it, if I used my arts and crafts skills and my office supplies and I made you a checklist that is very tailored to JP, would you, and let's not even do the full month because heaven forbid, 2 weeks. 2 weeks of stuff to keep your mind fresh, maybe give you a little happiness.
0: I would entertain it. My wife would think I'm cheating on her.
2: What?
0: because all of a sudden I'm bringing this thing to the house, she'd be like, you might as well be getting shredded and, you know.
2: Who are you doing this for?
0: Or exactly. Exactly. She's like, if I ask you this, you tell me to go F myself. I'm like, yeah, you might be right.
2: I'm not trying
0: there's
2: to.
0: There's a good chance of that. But good for you, man.
2: Yeah, and I'm excited.
0: Go get it, Monifa.
2: I'm feeling good about myself, and ultimately, that's all the stuff is creating confidence. And according to my tarot card, I got a lot of good stuff coming this month.
0: Oh, yeah? What's coming? What do we got going?
2: Well, you know, I don't want to...
0: You getting some new D?
2: No. It's all very partnership and financial...
0: I'm sorry, back that up. What did that say?
2: Partnership and finance, combined with finance and abundance.
0: Are you about to meet a rich guy?
2: And success. Well, partnership can be not just, I didn't take it as romantic, but maybe it is.
3: What'd you take it as?
2: Work-wise.
0: Oh yeah, you getting a new show?
2: I don't know. I'm not saying that. And no, I don't, all I know is there's a night.
0: Get ready to move up, Gareth.
3: Yeah.
2: Contract and partnership and abundance.
3: Monica on the morning show, then I get to sit where she's sitting.
0: I think Monica on the sports chicks, that's what I think. Is that what you want?
2: I've done
0: that. You just spun around. I just spun you around in your chair when I said that.
2: I've done that, but no, but I've done, like, that's how I started.
0: I know. But the way you just, your head just spun around when I said sports chicks.
2: I love the sports chicks. You know I love the sports chicks.
0: I understand that. Do you want to be a part of it?
2: I think they have their own thing right now, and they don't need me busting in on it. And also, I think they're really trying to start new. Monica back on this, it just seems like a step back for them, you know? They're projecting forward.
0: How big was this that people would no disrespect, but how big is that show that people would remember that you were on it and it wouldn't be worth a step backwards if you call it? And I don't.
2: No,
0: think
2: I'm not saying my
0: I don't
2: step
0: think it
2: backwards.
0: Would be a step backwards, and I'll tell you why.
2: No, not for me. I'm saying for them. I think, and I don't even mean in a bad way. I mean, I think they're trying to shed their old and start fresh.
0: I understand that. But what I'm trying to say is I don't think they would look at it as a step backwards. I think whether you want to admit it or not, you're a major player in the Tampa market. And I think if they can get a major player, you're in prime time on a major station in Tampa. Right, smack in the middays, right?
2: Would I say no? Of course not. I love
0: them. Crazy not to add somebody with name recognition.
2: I love them, and I'm not
0: if
2: saying
0: they can.
2: I just don't know. And maybe that's it. I don't know. I honestly don't know. They were in their heyday, in their like sports chicks prime. First of all, they followed Howard Stern. That was Howard Stern was their lead in, so they had all those leftover listeners who just stayed on. And they were all old horny guys, and they're young hot chicks that talk sports and were very filthy. So it was very big in its day for an AM station, a sports AM station. I think a lot of people, in fact, I do get sometimes listeners saying, I remember you back on the sports chicks. Like I think there's a lot of the same listeners, to be honest with you, that might have listened to the sports chicks back in the day.
0: I think Dizzy and I are very curious as to see what this partnership thing is going to be.
2: Same. Me too. Same. And maybe it is a relationship. Maybe I meet I don't know.
0: I feel like she's going to flat leave us, Diz.
2: No.
3: You think so?
2: Do you have any idea? Do you remember? I don't even know if you remember. Back in the day when it was Roger and JP, and you had asked me something to the effect of, would I leave if such and such happened? And I said no, and you called me crazy. He's like, I would leave us. Who cares about us? And I'm like, but you guys are my people, and I'm very loyal to my people, right. And I would never do that to my people.
0: If we could have one political conversation, you'd be out the door in 20 minutes.
2: We could have it. It just might not go well.
0: You'd be like, I can get the F out of this, but this guy's a douche. Well, I hope it all comes true for you. Whatever it is you want.
2: It will. Thank you.
0: And it's all got to happen by the end of June?
2: Well, I don't... That's the June tarot reading.
0: So if by July there's no partnership, that's out the window? I don't know how it works. I'm asking.
2: I mean, I would imagine, or maybe it's taken a little long, but then by then I would get another tarot and what would it say about what happened. But no, I feel very confident it's coming very soon.
0: All right. Should we take bets?
2: No, I'm not betting on tarot.
3: What?
0: No, we're betting on you. Think of it this way. We're betting on your success.
3: Ooh, I like that.
0: Or against it, one or the other.
2: I feel like you're betting against it.
0: And I would never bet against
2: negative
0: it.
2: Negative mojo.
0: Diz totally will, but I would never bet against it.
2: No, Gareth wouldn't, because then if I'm gone...
0: He moves up.
2: Yeah. Which, do you even... Sorry, I know we're going to break. do you even want, you are an integral part, like you and John, and I was had the privilege of running the board when you guys were out there, so I actually got to hear your whole show and how you guys interact and what you guys do. You seem very comfortable and very happy on John's Senning show, so I don't even know if you'd even want to move up, so to speak,
0: good point.
2: On this show.
3: Yeah, I would. Yes, I would. Yes.
2: Oh.
3: Yes.
0: I think he's just saying that.
3: No, I think it's more opportunities and, you know, more opportunities to get paid more.
0: You know? Get paid more and then get full time. I gotcha.
3: Yeah. So, and I like doing this stuff. You know, when you're gone, I hope to host some shows and stuff. I love doing this.
0: Juneteenth is yours.
3: All right. Got it.
0: There you go.
3: Yeah.
2: I gotta go celebrate.
3: Come work on your day.
2: Yeah, that kind of sounds like weird saying to a black guy. But
0: I gotta go celebrate your day. Hey, listen, they're telling me I have to take the day. So there you go.
2: How are you feeling about that, Mr. White? straight white male? Telling that to
0: I'm totally okay with it. I can use a Friday off. No problems. Right back.
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11: Drew Garabo here with my man, Denny, and we are going to talk about early detection. It can save your life. Denny, tell us all about Craft Body Scan and what you guys are all about.
12: Yeah, so what we are is we're a preventive screening center, and what we offer is people to come down and get on a CT machine, and we take pictures of their heart and lung or whatever to see if they have a problem before they have any symptoms.
11: Got you. And the earlier you find these things out, the better your outcome is going to be on the other side of it, correct?
12: Absolutely. Heart disease is the number one killer of men and women globally. And lung cancer is the most deadly and most prevalent cancer are out there. And the outcome of these diseases is going to be so much better if you can find it early.
11: Yeah, and a lot of these diseases, I can speak from personal experience, they don't show symptoms. You could have something living inside you right now and have no idea that there's a secret evil presence in your body trying to rob you of years of your life.
12: I mean, we all like to hope that we have good health, you know, but they call these things the silent killer for a reason, because typically there's no symptoms until we get to the later stages. And so instead of just waiting to have a heart attack or waiting to find out that you have late stage cancer, this is more of a preventive, where somebody goes, you know what, I want to do the very best I can for my body. I'm going to go and get this scan. And if I have a problem, I'm going to go get that taken care of before it's out of control.
11: I can't imagine anyone being in a position where it's not worth $100 to find out that you're A-okay. I mean, you might very well get a scan and go, awesome, I'm going to live my life very happily and healthily. Or conversely, finding out that something is there and taking care of it before it gets too late.
12: Yeah. And what's really great about this for people, it's super simple, right? There's no needles. The scan itself only takes about 3 minutes. So it's very, very easy, very quick and effective. 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
11: You and your loved one can get a couple's heart and lung scan for only $99 for both of you. 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Drew50 is the code.
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0: 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That is the phone number to jump in on the conversation. Yes, dear. What is it?
1: Oh. So, do you watch... How into are you MMA fighting? Are you at all?
0: I am into it. I was watching the big fights once a month with a bunch of friends.
1: Really?
0: Yeah, once a month we were going to my friend's sister's house. She had a big old house with the, you know, big backyard. We used to watch. It was great. So I got into it for a little while. I don't know everybody.
1: Yeah.
0: But I got into it. And now I'm following this other one, too. The UFC's got this competition with the PFL, it's called, Professional Fight League. And they're putting on huge events globally. And a guy that I grew up with is actually the CEO.
1: Oh, get
0: this guy that I grew up around the block from.
1: So
0: he was...
1: weird.
0: 5 years older than me, but and I used to look up to this guy big time because he was an amazing soccer player. Like, I'd be playing soccer on the front lawn, and then he'd be walking past my house to go to practice because there was a school with fields down the block, and he'd start playing pickup ball with us on the front. I always looked up to this dude.
1: That's so weird because I always wonder that, like, do people look at, like, when people are listening in their car on the way to work or whatever, and they're with a friend, and they're, like, listening to y'all on the radio, and are they, like, and they're, like, oh, and the other guy's, I like this show, and he's, like, oh, you know what? He was 2 grades ahead of me. You know what I mean? Like, I always wonder.
0: I mean, it's possible. They should raise their bar of fame, I guess.
1: But, I mean...
0: And the guy's name is John Martin. He used to be, if I remember correctly, the CEO of CNN for a while. He had that gig. He started out, I think, with Turner, and then took over CNN, and then had his own thing going on. And then all of a sudden, I started seeing this stuff. We're in touch. You know what's funny? While he was the CEO of CNN, we had our high school alumni soccer game. And then afterwards, we were all in the parking lot drinking beers by the dumpster and where the handball courts used to be.
1: Classy.
0: So I'm like, this guy, you know. He's a major CEO.
1: Yeah, yeah, yeah.
0: And here he is just being as down to earth as you possibly can because you can't take the Deer Park out of the kid.
1: Yeah,
0: exactly. You can take the kid out of, you know, from the town I grew up in. You can take the kid out of the town, but you can't take the town out of the kid kind of thing.
1: I respect the hell out of that way more than I would his status at CNN. Like,
0: he's
1: the fact
0: a good
1: that
0: dude.
1: You're not-
0: But now it's his status with the PFL, and it's starting to take off. Like, I've been kind of watching it from a distance, but I'm looking at the size of the events they're throwing, and they're big, and the production is big. He's not Dana White personality wise, but this thing is starting to take off, man, because the UFC fighters are like, wait a second, we can go make some money somewhere else. Is somebody going to pay us more? And then
1: will you get into the PFL then?
0: I'm going to say it there. You know what's funny? I got to talk to Ian because they're going to be at UBS Arena where the Islanders play when Ian comes down.
1: Oh.
0: Well, comes up, I should say.
1: Is he in that sort of thing?
0: I don't know. I'm going to ask him. If he wants to go, we'll go. If he doesn't want to go, we don't go.
1: So, okay, let me this is strictly a question, zero judgment. I actually am curious when I ask this. Two guys going to an MMA fight, is that a cool date? Okay. I don't know.
0: Two guys going to see Spandau Ballet? Gay. Two guys going to see gladiators beat the piss out of each other to within an inch of their life? Not gay.
1: What is one guy knowing who Spandau Ballet is?
0: Gay.
1: Just checking. I want to clear that up right quick.
0: Who were the big ones at the same time? It was Spandau Ballet, Human League, right? Was
1: all
0: the other
1: of this
0: one?
1: Is correct. And I know this as a female. Yes, absolutely. Spandau Ballet. What was the one who sang? Must have been Roxette.
0: Yeah, must have been.
1: Erasure.
0: It's over now.
1: Yeah.
0: That was, I think, more 90s, wasn't it? Roxette.
1: They had a song in my senior year, 89, I guess, yeah.
0: Okay.
1: The fact that you know any of these is...
0: It's
1: impressive.
0: My mom listened to all that garbage. She actually had the Spandau Ballet album in the house.
1: They had one song. Like, what else did they have?
0: Can I tell you? She had it. She had Human League.
1: That's
0: and it was all over the radio. And I'm in my mom's car. She had the radio, you know?
1: Yeah, she also had the Dirty Dancing 2 soundtrack. So
0: that was later on.
1: I'm in for that.
0: Not that much later on, though. But, yeah, she did have the Dirty Dancing soundtrack. So were you?
1: Yeah, if we could steer this towards a more testosterone-y subject here.
0: What were you asking? I was going to say, what were you asking about the UFC thing?
1: MMA. I asked about the MMA because did you see about him, on the MMA fighter, on a flight, on a Frontier flight? Did you see this?
0: No.
1: To save the day.
0: He was not a big fighter if he's on Frontier, if we're being honest.
1: I don't know what they make. Maybe he's in the PFL. Don't knock it.
0: Is he a former fighter or is he a current fighter?
2: No, former.
1: He's right? former, but he also knows, like, what is it, jiu-jitsu and whatever. Yeah. So this is what happened.
0: Most of them know jiu-jitsu.
1: On Sunday, a Frontier Airlines flight from Puerto Rico to Chicago. I guess he was there for Puerto Rico for a bachelor party. Which is crazy. And apparently there was a passenger who tried to open the door on the plane. He's like, said, I'm going to open this emergency door. Yeah. And I guess an off-duty flight attendant was like, hey, you know, don't, and tried to take control and just got pushed down and told shut the hell up and sit down. And so that's when the MMA fighter was like, listen, I'm going to have to, this, it's in my hands now. And just took him out. Just
0: nice.
1: Took, yeah.
0: Took him out and like knocked him out cold?
2: No, choked him out? Choked him out and stuff. Well, not choked him out, but like restrained him. I choked him and stuff.
1: Calmed him the F down, yeah. I controlled him safely, kind of pushed him against the window, he said.
2: They got a bunch of zip ties, like the strong ones, like the police ones, basically, they had.
0: Yeah.
2: Like zip tied him around.
1: Yeah, he made it a point to say he wanted everything to be calm. And so I just kind of sat with him, holding him down, and kind of treated him like a little kid that was throwing a tantrum. Just held him down and did what I needed to do, he said.
0: Why was he trying to throw himself out of the plane? Do we know?
2: Suicidal, probably.
0: Suicidal? Was it terrorism? Like, was it he just trying to take the whole plane with him? We have no idea yet.
1: No, mental issues. The article that I have is mostly about how the MMA fighter, Longgood is his name.
0: Okay.
1: Graduate of Ohio State, restrained the man with a seatbelt and then assisted other passengers to shackle him with zip ties.
0: Nice.
1: I don't know. On a flight, you're on that flight, and thank God, this whole article would be different if that guy didn't take charge.
0: Possible.
1: But you're on
0: or
1: that.
0: Or didn't have the skills to take him, you know, to, you know, not sedate him, but to knock him, you know, to, you know, take his oomph out of the wind out of his sails.
1: If you're on that flight, how, like, on a scale of 1 to 10, 10 being terrified, how scared are you? Like, that to me would terrify me. Now I'm on edge.
0: You're going to laugh. I'm in the mix. If it's near me.
1: No.
0: How could you not be? Your life depends on it.
1: No, you're not going
0: to. How do you not? Listen, if somebody's trying to. Hold on a second. If someone's trying to open the door mid-flight, you're going to just sit there and let it happen? Because you're all going to die.
1: What am I going to do, though? What are you going to do?
0: You're going to jump up and tackle him and do everything you can to sedate him. You have no choice.
1: I know I'd get my ass kicked.
0: I'm no tough guy. You don't have a choice.
1: I mean,
0: that guy opens that door. Huh?
2: It's a you fight or die.
0: Exactly.
2: You never seen movies and stuff when the pressure changes in there, all the things get sucked out. Yeah.
0: Everything gets sucked out of there. There's people flying out in there. The whole row of seats goes out. Now, I understand it's Hollywood magic and all that good stuff, but
1: I mean, you can't
0: just sit there. This guy just happens to know jiu-jitsu and knew exactly how he can, you know, he can calm that situation down. I would just have to, like, bite him or just, you know what I'm saying? Like, just do whatever, choke him. Like, literally put my hands around his neck and choke him as best I can. But I guarantee you, the MMA guy wasn't the only one that was in the mix. But then the other guys were like, oh, he's got it.
1: You know? I mean, I'm not. And then also, he knows what he's doing to the point where you don't want to mess him up. Like, if I tried to help him while he was doing that, I might be in the way. So, you know what I mean? My first thought, if I'm going to try and get up and do anything, which I don't think I would, but if I did, first thing, knee him in the nads. Kick him in the nads. Like, that's my only line of defense, just with all my might, just
0: 100%.
1: Wailing. That's all I got.
0: I remember when, first off, there was also those guys, the Let's Roll guys, when, you know, on United Flight 83, when they knew they had no choice. Right, they just jumped into action and did everything they could to keep those guys. Unfortunately, the results were what they were, and the terrorists won in that case. But, you know, those guys, you know, jumped into action and did what they can do because their lives were on the line.
1: Yeah.
0: I think you'd be surprised at what you're capable when it's a life or death situation. What you're capable of.
1: I would help how I could, but my strength isn't taking people down. Like, I would, if you want me to physically sit on him after he's, I will happily spend the rest of the flight there. No, I am not going to be any assistance taking him down.
0: You could probably flash him and get his head out of the game for a second. Yeah. You know what I'm saying? Like, hey, look at this. Whoop. Yeah. And then somebody can come out from behind him and choke him.
1: I mean, I could try.
0: Teamwork, dream work.
1: And he's like, who's that 12-year-old boy with mosquito bites on his chest? that's not distracting at all. Who cares?
0: You don't look like a 12-year-old boy with mosquito bites on your chest.
1: I don't know.
0: What did I just want to say? I just think these situations. I remember it was during COVID when people were first starting to fly again and everything was getting out of whack.
1: Yeah, people couldn't.
0: And they were like, and the flight attendants were like duct taping dudes to chairs and everything else. They were duct taping their mouths. They were duct taping them to the chairs. They were locking them in the bathroom, all that good stuff.
1: Is that when they
0: started? I loved every minute of it.
1: I hated it.
0: I know, but so let me ask you a question, though. Somebody's acting like a dick on a plane. Yeah. It needs to be handled.
1: Yeah.
0: Right?
1: Absolutely.
0: They didn't tase them. They duct taped them and kept them in their seats so they couldn't be a pain in the ass anymore. And they duct taped their mouths so they couldn't, you know what I'm saying, until the marshals were able to get on a flight when it landed. Why did you hate that?
1: I don't.
0: Because they're putting people's lives in danger.
1: Absolutely. And they need to be subdued. Everything you're saying, duct tape, not the answer. There's got to be a less harsh way. There doesn't have to be.
0: Like, what's the difference between duct tape and zip ties?
1: Well, first of all, huge, because one's going to stick when you pull it off. And then the way they were, if you saw pictures, the way they were duct taped, it was like a crap ton of it. So
0: yeah,
1: like,
0: around the chair so they couldn't get out of it.
1: So there's a better way than that, is all I'm saying. Like, still,
0: yeah, what is it? I'm all ears.
1: I don't know. Like, this guy just said a seatbelt. Like, this one guy managed to figure all that out in the spur of the moment without using duct tape.
0: That one guy is the story. But I get, there's no way the one guy sat, choked him out, then one hand, with the other hand, did all the zip ties and everything. There had to be other people involved.
1: No, yeah, they got assisted with the thing. But that's exactly my whole point. Like, didn't they used to put marshals? And marshals are trained. Like, they're jobs,
0: right.
1: They're trained in that sort of thing.
0: Right,
1: so
0: but there's not a marshal. There's not a marshal on every single flight. I got no problems with duct tape. I get, you know, you want to, you know, if you're telling me the duct tape across the mouth, you know how you avoid it?
1: No, yeah.
0: Don't be that guy.
1: I agree, and that's true. However, we can also, there's both things can be true. We can handle it. Don't be a jackass, but if you're going to be a jackass, we can handle it

0: I don't necessarily feel sorry for him, but I would be a little sad.
1: You will never be the person getting tased. You know why?
0: I'm too scared.
1: Because you're not going to be a dick on an airplane.
0: Yeah.
1: Do you know what I'm saying? Like, people get what they deserve.
0: Well,
1: I'm not saying walk around some guy like had an attitude with the stewardess, so we got to duct tape him to the chair and keep his mouth shut. That's not what I'm saying.
0: But people get, that's my whole problem. People get power happy or, you know, they're not everybody.
1: We're talking about flight attendants, Monica. We're not talking about like former Green Berets who were just looking for a reason to pounce. You know?
0: Yeah.
1: And what else, you know, and think about what kind of powers do flight attendants have? That's like the one thing they got going. We got a couple rolls of duct tape and some zip ties. That's what we got.
0: Also, to me, honestly, wouldn't duct tape be a pain in the ass to manage? Like, you have to, you know, unwind it all and then cut it with something. And it, to me, I feel like...
1: Well, you got people... You definitely have people holding the guy in the chair. You know, holding the guy in the chair and then just going around in circles with the duct tape.
0: Zip ties are easier. I'm
1: a big fan. Love it.
0: You just like to... You like violence and you like to inflict pain on wrongdoers.
1: No, I fantasize about it. I don't do it.
0: You like it, though. It the fantasy implies a pleasure. Like, you aren't sad about it.
1: No, because you deserve it.
0: You deserve consequences. What those are differ between me and you.
1: What the options are mid-flight are minimal.
0: But that's my whole point. Have stuff on board where you don't... Duct tape isn't your only answer.
1: What do you want, Velcro?
0: I also
1: Would that make you happy?
0: I think zip ties are a nice start.
1: Right back.

0: 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And we're making it fancy with a symphony. Come see a live rock orchestra playing all the hits of Led Zeppelin.
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0: Like a Dizzy, 102.5 The Bone, Real Raw Radio. God, this guy from, we got your next shot at $1,000 in about 12 minutes or so with The Bone Bonus. This guy, Scott Pelley, went scorched earth, huh?
1: Speaking his truth.
0: Did you guys see this?
1: Hey, speaking his truth, he ain't, and I think that you would like that. He's not intimidated or afraid. He's just shouting people out.
0: Yeah, well, he's a 70-year-old multimillionaire. He can do that, too. He's, you know what I'm saying?
1: Which
0: he's
1: is
0: not
1: why
0: worried.
1: He should, in my opinion. And not everybody has that luxury.
0: Right, but that's also his opinion. There are people that are in that were in that room, in that situation, who don't necessarily agree with what he was kind of spewing and what he was accusing people of. So who knows really what the story is?
1: I don't know why. I would like to know motive for him lying. I understand motive for why they'd say, no, it's not true. What is his motive for lying if he's got money and he doesn't have a job and nothing?
0: It might be his interpretation of what went down.
1: I mean, if he was physically asked to alter some facts, like, that's not an interpretation. That's him getting asked to not report truthful
0: that's
1: news.
0: That's what he's saying they did. Now, I don't know. Listen, neither one of us know the truth. I have no idea.
1: No, but that's why I want to know what would his... I understand why 60 Minutes would be like, no, that's a lie, but why would he say that?
0: Because they fired some of his closest friends in the business and people and a producer that was loved on the show, and he's going to bat for him. But he went like, you'll never be what, like, so they got a new boss for the show and my man went scorched earth. Now, do I appreciate going out that way? 1,000%.
1: Light a fire behind you.
0: My God. I mean, don't just burn that bridge, Make sure it goes to the ground.
1: Nobody will ever take
0: but
1: that
0: But this
1: again.
0: Story is just taking off a whole life of its own, man. Because, like I said, there were people that were in the room that are saying he's just grandstanding and blah, blah, blah. I'm like, I have no idea. I'm just like, that dude had some pent-up aggression. And then, and he got himself into a situation where there was a meeting and he just went, he just spewed all of it out there. You're ruining this broadcast. You and Barry Weiss, me with the big boss. Like, he knew in that moment, like, this is his last stand. He's not coming back from this.
1: The statement I read.
0: Not with CBS. Somebody else will probably scoop him right up if he wants to work.
1: If he wants to. The statement I read had it end something to the effect of ending of due to news and professionalism and all that and what 60 Minutes used to be about as far as truthful news reporting and all of that unbiased blah blah blah. Due to that changing, he's not there anymore type of thing. So,
0: that's not what I read.
1: Oh yeah, hold on.
0: What I read was that he was being let go with cause. So now when you're let go with cause. That cancels out anything they owed you in that contract should you be let go. So if they, let's just say he had 3 years, I'm just using football numbers, 3 years, $30 million left on a contract, right? If he was fired without cause, they got to pay him out. Now, a lot of times that'll keep him on the sidelines and he can't go work for anybody, but he's also getting paid for 3 years and $30 million.
1: And you just said I don't think he gives a crap.
0: Right. When they fire you for cause, they owe you nothing.
1: Hold on.
0: They owe you nothing. So, and they went and fired him for cause, and he was like, and then they blamed him, like, he's not looking for, like, to move 60 Minutes forward, and I don't know what the ratings information on 60 Minutes is. I also don't care. I just appreciate the fact that my man just said, like, you know what? I'm out. I'm done. I don't want to be a part of what this new 60 Minutes is going to be, whatever the hell that was supposed to be. And he just
1: this longtime 60 Minutes correspondent Scott, is it Pelley?
0: Pelley,
1: who was fired from CBS News on Tuesday after clashing with the network's new management, issued a public statement accusing the network's new executives of silencing employees and claiming they instructed him, quote, to inject falsehoods and bias.
0: Yeah, no, that stuff I read. Yeah, that stuff I read. But then I also read the guy. What the hell is the guy's name that fired him? Not Barry, not the...
1: I don't know any of the bigwigs' names.
0: Yeah, he just got the gig. And, it's Scott Pelley was like, you're not qualified for this job. You're not, you have no business in this position. Like, he was just... And embarrassing him in front of a whole, room full of people. It was the first meeting with this guy in charge. Yeah. And then the dude in charge is like, I am not going to allow you to let me be, to embarrass me you know, or intimidate me in front of this room of people. So they started going back. It took less than 12 hours for them to fire that guy.
1: Because this is, quote, she's murdering the new boss. She's murdering 60 Minutes.
0: Yeah.
1: She does not love this place. She was brought in to kill it and is doing exactly that. That is not mincing words. I will say that.
0: No, I know. And that, but, and again, that's his opinion. He didn't like, but you know what it also is too? And again, for the, I don't know what goes on behind the scenes at 60 Minutes. I don't care what goes on at 60 Minutes.
1: I mean, I do if it's going to be.
0: People don't like change, right?
2: Yeah.
0: So if this was his interpretation of that change and he's not down, his reason, it doesn't even matter. He was sticking up clearly for something he believed in strongly. God bless. God bless. Because if I'm going to go out, I want to go out that way. That doesn't mean I'm right.
1: I call him the boss, a killer of the... Would you go, I can't, I'm not even... You know what? I'm not even going to say it out loud because someone's going to cut it up and have me saying bad things about the biggest boss. So I'm just saying, I don't... As mad as I am, I feel like it says more if you don't. But if you
0: don't what?
1: If you don't burn bridges, if you don't... trust me, I understand the desire. But I don't know that you can unless... Oh, you have millions of dollars or billions of dollars,
0: right.
1: And you can say whatever you want to say, I guess.
0: Man.
1: I don't have that.
0: The dream. Or like, we've done stories with a guy that worked for a car dealership and he got fired. Or no, he was quitting. The guy, something happened. It was mistreated. He decided to drive his car through the windshield, through the showroom. Like, yeah, that's what I'm saying.
1: I don't know.
0: That's what I'm saying. Like, that's a dream.
1: Have you fantasized? Well, you know, see, and that's the weird thing, too, is... When was the last time you got let go from a job? It was like the 1990s or something.
0: Knock on wood. The only job I've ever been fired from was the ski shop. And that was because it was towards the end of the season. And I was like, I asked if I can get lunch. They said no, but I hadn't eaten all day. So, and I thought he was kidding. And then I went and I got something to eat real quick. I had it delivered. And I just ran up and was taking bites at it. And he saw me. He goes, you're fired.
1: Oh, wow.
0: I'm like...
1: Was he just looking for an excuse?
0: And what's funny about that douchebag, Rich Yonkers is his name.
1: Oh,
2: the
1: shoot.
2: Prick.
1: Wow,
0: yeah.
1: You're calling him out.
0: Well,
1: turn.
0: What happened was he also ran into me as JP somewhere and acted like we were like cool, but like buddies. And remember when, and blah, blah, blah. I'm like, yeah, Dick, you fired me. And I walked away from him.
1: Good.
0: And that was it.
1: Grudge holder.
0: Well, how could you not, when you're fired for something like eating... Right? Eating, waiting for the crowd to die down, and then just going up and taking bites out of your sandwich when you could. It wasn't like I decided to take a 1 hour break.
1: I just, speaking of that, it's so wrong. I understand what you're saying, and you felt wrong. Like
0: wrongful termination.
1: Yes.
0: I would probably sue these days.
1: Yes. And I
0: for my part time, $4.50 an hour job.
2: Yeah, right.
1: $4.50. What are you, rich? I just remembered an incident when I was 20 years old, and I was the assistant manager at a Subway. And the manager was not, I don't want to say skimming off the top money-wise, but like she'd be doing stuff and like not cooking the books, but basically she was a little shady. She was doing minor things here and there with sandwiches, with money, with
0: and
1: ingredients.
0: Let me guess, you ratted her out.
1: No, I did not. In fact, she ended up needing a place to stay and we became roommates. So we lived together, actually. I did not. She was a really good friend. And I knew she was doing it, but I just didn't say anything. But then... corporate, like the corporate Subway people, because it was a franchise, came and was investigating and noticed the stuff, and she put it all on me. She totally just put it all on me, and she had taken steps to make it look like it was, like, so basically I was screwed, and I didn't do anything wrong, and I got fired, and that was the first time I was ever fired, and I felt like you, like, what, you know, I didn't even do anything wrong, so in the meantime, since we were good friends, she had a fiance, she'd been cheating on him, and like all over the place, in our apartment, all the time, everywhere. And
0: did they end up getting married?
1: I don't know, but I did tell, because I knew her fiance, and I straight up told him literally everything with dates and times, and remember when you were supposed to be here.
0: So you did rat her out
1: for that, after she ratted me out that I didn't do anything wrong. I did. Scorched earth on that bitch. And then I went away and said, you need to be gone. I went to Buffalo. You need to be gone by the time I'm back. It was like a weekend. I came back. My stuff was trashed. The heater was all the way up to 100, so who knows how long it had been on. And like, she had just retaliated because she knew I just broke up her fiance. Oh, it was ugly. I was 20. At least I have an excuse. Like, I don't know how old you were with the ski thing, but I feel like when you're younger, it's just, you just, you're mature.
0: I want to say I was still in high school. No. I was freshman year in college. I bet you I was still in high school. I was definitely still in high school. Because,
1: yeah, you're fine.
0: And it was the end of the, yeah. Whatever.
1: You either have to be an old, rich man or a kid. There's no way, otherwise you can't go scorched earth.
0: No. Yeah, but it's fun.
1: No, it's not.
2: Yeah.
1: I look back and I feel bad now. Did they ever get married? Like, two wrongs don't make a right, is all I'm
0: what
1: saying.
0: What was he like when you told him that his fiance was cheating on him all over the place?
1: Dates and specifics?
0: When you told him that, how did he react?
1: He was shocked. I remember, and he didn't say a word at all. And I was like, are you okay? And then he's like, I can't believe whatever. And I'm like, Dave, I'm not lying to you. Why would I lie to you? I have nothing to lose here. I know that I just got fired, so I don't have to see her anymore. I'm just letting you know, and whatever you do with that information is what you do with it. And then he started crying.
2: Oh, man, you made him cry.
1: Like tears, like slow tears. You know what I mean?
2: Like Dead Zone Glory when he's getting whipped.
1: Then I felt bad. Then I was like, crap.
0: I'm surprised he held out that long.
1: No, he didn't.
0: His whole life just crumbled in front of his...
1: It did. And he didn't at first. Like, I feel like he was in shock for it. He didn't say anything. And I was like, are you okay? And then eventually, I told him, you know, all that stuff. And he slowly started crying. I'm like...
2: You never followed up on this?
1: I gotta go. No, there was an Iowa.
2: Did he murder her?
1: It was in Iowa. So right. Who knows what... She was from Wisconsin. And who knows what any of that... I think he was from North Carolina. I don't know.
0: Quick Google search on that guy's name. His criminal record should pop right up.
2: Yeah.
0: If he decided to chop her up and throw her in a dumpster.
2: Along the state lines, it sounds like. Damn, Monica.
0: Especially
2: that blood's on your hands.
0: You see that one dude who, you know, his wife told him that the marriage was over, and he went out drinking, like hardcore drinking, and then he came home and took like a backhoe and started tearing his own house apart.
2: Oh yeah,
1: I saw that. Yeah,
2: can't remember what the thing's called. Yes, he tore up his house and probably can't live in it anymore.
0: Yeah, well, definitely can't live in it anymore. But the problem is now when I saw the headline. I thought it was funny, but then I realized, and I read it a little bit, and you realized the wife and the kid were in the house.
2: Yeah.
0: So they easily could have gotten very, very hurt.
1: That's the scary part. I mean, it wasn't a fire, but still, you don't know where they were or how the rest of the house would collapse.
0: Right. But now they're going through a divorce. Now the one probably big asset that you had, the cost to fix that thing is coming out of your end.
1: Because
0: you can't. You know, it's got the insurance company is you the one who you took a backhoe to your own house.
1: Backhoe.
0: Or some crayon, whatever the hell he did, and just took the whole front of the house off.
1: He doesn't care though.
0: But the insurance company is gonna cover it, and now that's the one thing in the divorce he would have got half of, and now he's gonna get nothing.
1: But do you think in his head he's like, either does she? Like it's
0: he
1: worth
0: was wasted.
1: It to him?
0: He was wasted.
1: No, I'm saying now, after the fact, do you think that he's that mad that he's like, you know what, I don't either, but she doesn't either, and screw her, I don't care.
0: I mean,
1: like, if you're that mad that you're going to do that, I feel like he doesn't care.
0: Yeah, I can tell you what she could probably use is $1,000.
1: Oh, come on, man. Hold on.
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0: hot. All right, the keyword is hot. Monica, you ready for this sentence?
1: Yes.
0: I was thinking about it. 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Now.
1: 10.
0: You bet your ass that's a 10. 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Put in the word hot and you can win yourself $1,000. But make sure you get that done by 12:30. And if at around 12:30 you get a phone call, a number you don't recognize, answer the phone. Because if it is us and you do not... answer the phone, you won't get your money. All right, one more time. The word is hot. Wish you all the best of luck. It's Roger. Jesus. JP, Monica, Dizzy, 1025. I knew it was too good to be true. Be right back. Gotta get it, put it in you. What the got you gotta get it, put it in you.
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0: 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You can still win some money.
1: Hey,
0: we'll get the dead guy in just a couple minutes. What's up?
1: Question, you said Joe the Toe left his girlfriend before prom, right?
2: Oh, yeah, that's right.
1: Did he get with a chatbot? Is that what he left?
0: No.
2: No.
1: How old is he now?
0: He's 17.
1: Oh, okay, he's out of the... Okay. I asked because there was this survey.
0: I was going to say, there better be a point to that question.
1: They surveyed like 1,000 boys 12 to 16. And they found a percentile of them dates chatbots now. Mm. What percentage? What is it?
0: You're not but they're not dating anything.
2: Well,
0: it's not real.
2: What they consider dating.
1: Yeah. I mean, as much as you can date someone in high school.
0: I feel like this is just a whole generation of sexual deviants.
1: They're saying 85% of them date chatbots nowadays.
0: No, they whack it to chatbots. That's what they're doing because they can get that. You know what I'm saying? Like,
1: oh, get them to say stuff?
0: Of course.
1: Yeah.
0: Of course.
1: Oh, I didn't think of that angle.
0: So I think when they're doing the survey, they're using the word dating to make it sound like it's kind of okay. Those kids are just whacking at the chatbots. What was it about females? Did they do the same survey with girls?
1: I don't think they did it with the girls. I think it was just the boys because they're so high up.
0: I would be very interested to see if the girls are doing it. And I'm sure they are, but I doubt it 85%.
1: Yeah, no.
2: If there was a chatbot that you could tell it to say anything that you wanted to you when you were a teenage boy, would you have left your bedroom or the shower?
0: Listen, I was the guy dialing like 976 sex or whatever the hell it was.
1: No way.
0: Oh, I totally got busted. I totally got busted. My father wanted to beat me to an inch of my life, but he couldn't stop laughing.
1: Yeah, that's insane.
0: He could not stop laughing at me. He's like, yo, you know what I got today? I said, what? He goes, a $238 phone bill. Mm. I said, wow, that's crazy. He goes, yeah, what's 976, whatever the hell it was. I'm like, I don't know. He's like, yeah, you do.
2: Yeah.
0: And I go, Dad, it's just funny. I thought it was funny. He's like, yeah, okay, knock it off.
1: Damn, almost $300.
0: But like he was fuming, but he couldn't be. Do you know what I'm saying? Yeah. But I will hand it to him.
2: He knew.
0: I will say this about that. He never, ever mentioned it again. Never brought it up.
2: Later,
0: but later on in life, to break my balls, especially in front of my son, something. Now, chances are he just didn't remember it by that point. By the time he was, you know, but he never brought it up again.
2: Thank God.
0: I would, if Joe was doing it, and I caught him, I would absolutely, when the opportunity showed itself, 100%.
1: Have you got to, without putting his business out there, have you got to shame him a little bit? Like, yeah, okay, crusty socks.
0: Yeah. Definitely.
2: Now, come on.
1: Oh, wasn't there something with condoms or something flushing down the toilet?
2: That was him.
0: That was me.
1: Oh, that was you. Okay.
0: Yeah. No,
1: you
0: that
1: were
0: was
1: just a pervert. Okay.
0: That was me. No, I wasn't a pervert. I was a teenager practicing safe sex.
2: So you cannot. So with all that in mind, understand that these teenage boys have access to stuff that you didn't, and they're but they're doing the same thing with the same hormones.
0: But this is you're talking about the condoms. That was actual real sex with a real girl.
2: Yeah,
0: these kids are just sitting there thinking they have a girlfriend who doesn't really exist. This is going to come home to roost at some point.
2: Don't you think, and just hear me out here, that isn't it almost better as far as teenagers go, because no teen pregnancy then. If you're just by yourself, you're not getting another girl, not caring about a condom or whatever, and you're not getting anyone pregnant.
0: I know, but there's nothing healthy about that relationship.
2: These kids
0: think they're in relationships.
1: Yeah, people have killed themselves over these chatbots, remember?
2: Yeah, but I don't. I think that they know what a real relationship is, so I know that they know it's not a real one.
0: At between 12 and 16, you think they know what a real relationship is?
2: I mean, they're not going to have an adult relationship, but they know that what a real girlfriend and a real boyfriend, they know, they're not idiots.
1: I think they're idiots.
0: I don't know if they're not idiots, Monica.
2: They know they see out in the, they open their eyes and they know for a fact that a real girl and a real boy can date. They know that.
1: Yeah, but they don't know what that entails, what that involves.
2: And nor should they because they're too young.
1: But that's our point.
0: And I don't know what an AI chatbot really is. Now, do they log on and see an AI woman? Or is it just a chat thing back and forth and they're just talking dirty to it and whacking it?
1: Oh, that's a good question.
2: Here's the thing.
0: You know what I'm saying? I don't know what it is.
2: When you were looking at this, apparently the Sears catalog was a thing in your day, Jamie, in the bra section. When you saw that and there was a girl modeling with the bra on and you got excited and you did your thing, did you think that was a relationship? Like, I don't think that these
0: No, Monica, I wasn't talking to it. I wasn't spending time, hours on the computer going back and forth with the person that I saw in a magazine.
2: If you could have taken it a step further to help you, Monica, act like 20 teenage JP wouldn't have.
0: I'm not saying I wouldn't have. I'm just saying this is not going to end well.
2: I think that you're fine and you knew that it wasn't a real relationship fine.
0: But it wasn't a relationship. It was a girl in a magazine.
1: Yeah.
0: Again, I'm not spending hours on end online having a conversation. I just looked at the magazine, did what I had to do, and threw the magazine in for later use. Kids think they're in they're dating. Is the word that was in the survey is dating. It's not the same. You're comparing apples to oranges.
2: But I also think that dating, what you think of as dating and what they think of as dating, are two totally different things.
0: Right. What they're doing is not healthy.
2: I'm not saying it's not healthy, but I don't want to shame them into thinking it's unhealthy.
0: You misunderstand. I'm not shaming them. I'm the kid who just admitted to dialing 970-SEX, 2X.
2: I don't think it's unhealthy. I think it's the new reality, and I think that they're
0: okay.
2: It's a whole generation of people doing this, so it's not like a few mm-hmm. outcasts. So that good, bad, right or wrong, healthy, right. unhealthy, whatever. It's reality.
1: It's devoid of human interaction. That's how
2: the world is going.
1: But that's why it's not good, I feel
0: that's
1: like.
0: That's why it's not
2: good. But we can't escape it. Like, I'm not saying that I prefer human interaction, but the way the world is shaping up, whether you like it or not, whether it's good or not, whether it's healthy or not, it's factual. It's happening.
1: It says more than half of them like it because they can control the conversation.
2: Yep.
1: That's just going to turn into 58% of these guys are turning into narcissists, a-holes when they get older because they think that's how conversations go. No,
0: right.
1: You just bow to me. You're supposed to let me control this. Like, I don't think any of this is good.
2: I agree, but also that's
0: how
2: we're going.
0: How did you just disagree with me and agree with that? I've been saying the same thing.
2: I don't like you.
0: Clearly.
2: I'm just kidding. I misunderstand. What I'm saying is I understand, and I said healthy or not healthy. I'm not sticking up for it as being healthy. This entire time I'm saying factual. That happens. The reality that's in the future, unless things change, unless somehow, AI stops tomorrow and we're all going to have to adjust. You're in the minority. You talking to a real person will be in the minority. And that's just the way it's going.
0: Probably.
2: And they're going to call you crazy. And what is your problem
0: now
2: with
0: I'll
2: not
0: know
2: wanting?
0: What it's like to be in the minority. How about that? See, we're all equal now.
2: How will you cope?
1: Yeah.
2: By the way, the one day you had a story about by such and such a year, white people are going to be the minority.
0: Yeah, it was the other
2: day. Just tell you how John Sennin came in and milked that for all it was worth that same day?
0: Did he really?
2: Of course.
0: What was his angle?
2: He's in a minority. I feel,
0: Yeah, he's going to take all the perks.
1: Yeah.
0: Good for him. Government cheese, baby.
1: Yeah.
2: You got it anyway.
0: We stole it. My father worked off the books.
2: Not right.
0: I didn't say it was. There's a lot of stuff not right. I agree.
1: It also says in this thing, 45% of these kids have never asked out a real girl, real life. Again, not good.
2: Yeah.
0: Right.
1: You're going to have zero game when you get into the real world and action. And they're at the age where they should have game because all you're doing is dating at that age.
0: Everybody's like, no, it's fine. It's just the way of the world. Yeah. You know what the way of the world was? Participation trophies. How'd that work out?
1: Yeah.
2: This is the parents' fault, though.
0: This isn't.
2: No, this is, to a certain degree, if the parents aren't involved in saying, whatever. I mean, you can't control who they touch themselves to, but they need to make sure they understand that that's just a machine.
0: Right. And I don't know if they're going to, because then they're going to graduate from this to they're going to take that bar mitzvah money and buy sex dolls.
2: I'm down for the no more kids. If we could just take a pause on the reproducing and that's what this seems like it's going to, I'm trying to look at the positive side of it.
0: This is great. It's funny, real quick, there was one of those town hall meetings downstairs yesterday.
2: Oh.
0: And they were talking about, I guess we have a company approved AI thing that we should be using, and they're talking about how we should integrate, all the departments should be using it. And I wasn't at the meeting, so I just found out about it today.
2: I would have loved to seen your face if you were at that meeting while they were saying that.
0: Yeah, you'd be surprised. I'm just trying to get out of those meetings, so I don't usually say much. I'm not going to be the one that's going to make us be there any longer than we have to be, but I couldn't be there yesterday because of a doctor's appointment. But when I found out about it, I'm like, you know what? I'm not using AI to do show prep because I feel like that's like, and you know, throwing the word art around is, you know, a little bit much, but it feels like it takes the art away from what we do. Seeing a headline, finding an angle that's not obvious, finding ways to make something that's not funny, funny, you know, going that route. Like, if I just type in, hey, give me a funny, you know, give me a funny take on a survey of teenage boys, AI chatbots, it's, to me, that's no different than a band using AI to write their songs.
2: But that's a reflex of younger, at least of Gen Alpha, I want to say, a reflex, you know, that how do I need to do something? I'm going to instantly go, and it's quote unquote the easy way. I saw a thing, I saw a meme that said a Gen X girl, and she was like, my son just said, there's no way you wrote a 10-page paper in school without using AI. There's just no way. And she was like, what?
0: Right.
2: What?
0: Yeah. Listen, if the salespeople want to go out and use AI to help them with a pitch, you know, that's one thing. But I don't know, man. This is what we do. If I can't do this, then I don't belong behind a microphone.
2: I wonder, you might be shocked to know how many people in music, and talk radio is different, but in the music side of things, how many bits or ideas or subjects or whatever are generated from AI.
0: Because there's a lot of hacks out there.
2: Facts. And they also have 15 voice tracking sessions to do, so they're just trying
0: to get through. Correct. Matt's on line one. We'll get the dead guy. What's up, Matt?
3: Hey, how y'all doing today?
0: Hey, man.
3: You were talking about, JP, about the relationships with these kids and younger generation these days. And back in the day, we would find, before internet, we would find Playboys in the woods or something like that. We saw pretty things, and we used those things. But we also had socialization to where we were out there talking to women. And if we ever did anything like, let's say in today's day, fish hooking. If I ever fish hook a girl in high school or college, I would have got smacked right off the bat. And these kids, they see this stuff and they think it's real. They think this is how you're supposed to treat people, and it's not right.
0: No. And you know what else it is, too? It's like, what are these kids going to do when they've been doing this AI? Thanks for the call, Matt. When they've been doing this stuff with the AI chatbots for years, and then they've never faced rejection.
2: I saw
0: Dizzy made a point where these kids are going to become raving narcissists. What's going to happen when a narcissist faces rejection?
2: Bad things. I saw a news article that said now, actually on Fox 13, AI is now conducting certain interviews. Like, you're not even seeing a person when you're interviewing for a job. It's an AI bot.
4: Hate that.
2: And so my point is,
1: it's devoid of interaction of human personality and stuff. I hate that.
2: It takes the X factor out.
1: That used to be my, like, goat, like, interviews, I would nail interviews because I learned early on, you just got to kind of show your personality, be fun, show them that you're someone that they want to work with
2: and
1: learn like more about. And now you can't get that with AI. It's going to go, oh, this prick didn't go to Harvard. Get him out of here. You know,
0: you didn't have to go down on a dude or anything.
1: No, that's why I'm part time.
0: You know? That explains why I got, you know, full time so early. All right. We got to do that guy in the envelope. This dead guy in the envelope, definitely, he was a star of stage, screen, both big and small. So movies, television, stage. I would probably say TV is number one. I would say, you know, as far as getting in front of America's faces, you know? Go ahead, Monifa.
2: Okay, so, I mean, was he an actor? You said star.
0: Yeah, he was an actor. Okay. Yep. And more. Diz.
1: The TV show that we know him for, was it a funny show, like a comedy with a laugh track and stuff?
0: Yeah, some of it was. Some of it was. Some of the movies he did weren't necessarily comedy, but he's definitely best known for comedy. All right, so now ask some yes or no questions. And he's a white American guy before that comes up. So white American guy, stage, big screen, little screen, little screen is probably what put him in front of America the most, and then that led to the movies. And I would stick to comedy with this dude, although the movies weren't necessarily comedy. All right, 800-771-1025. Now ask him yes or no questions. If you get a yes, you get to go again. If you get a no, we move on to the next call. You take the clues, you put them together. And what do we still have left? We still have more Busch Garden tickets. We got another pair of Motley Crue tickets and tickets for Yellow Card at the Bay Care Sound. One more time, 800-771-1025. 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Your yes or no questions when we come back.
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10: And now, back to JP.
12: Dead guy in the envelope. The white American guy. You know, he was a star of stage and movies and TV. And I'll help you out. Stage led to TV. TV led to movies. I think most people know him from TV, and then the movies came from that again. 800-771-1025. Ask some yes or no questions. You get a yes, you go again. You get a no, we move on to the next call. Put the clues together. Win some stuff. John, line one. What's up, John?
13: John, JP, I need Vinny Tickett's address or website. Okay. And it was the comedian or magician also?
12: I didn't say he was a comedian, but he was not a magician. Okay. And as far as Vinny Tickett's, you got to give me 1 second on that because he's got a new company he just started. And I'm not even sure if it's live yet.
14: Yeah, you told us about that.
15: Did you?
12: It's called StubZone.com.
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12: StubZone.com.
15: That sounds like...
12: What?
15: Just go on there and you find a bunch of cut-off small weens.
12: Jesus Christ.
15: I'm in the stub zone now.
12: What is wrong with you?
15: My brain.
12: Chad, line two.
16: Hey, what's up, guys? Was he in the movie The Elf?
12: Was he in the Elf? No. Let's do Rick, line three.
3: Hey, guys.
12: Hey.
3: Hey, guys. I got a question. Was he on a TV show called The Odd Couple?
12: No. Bridget, line four.
14: Hey, my question is, did he have a catchphrase?
12: No.
14: In the TV show?
12: No. Dan, line eight.
16: Yeah, was he in the movie Caddyshack?
12: No. Phil on line six.
17: Was he on Mork and Mindy?
12: No. He was not on Mork and Mindy.
15: If we're focusing on TV, I feel like I want to narrow that down. So,
12: well, the TV is what I think people really introduced him to America. He did stage. Stage led to TV. TV launched him, and then he did movies. And some of the movies he did were huge. Not all of them. Like the TV stuff, you know him mostly for comedy. Stage, you know him. I'll say he was a comic. There you go. A little help. And then the movies, not all of it was comedy, but some of it is. Let's do Chad, line four.
18: Hey, was he in the movie Angel in My Pocket?
12: No. Nicholas, line three.
19: What's up, buddy?
12: Hey, man.
19: Was he in a show with Jennifer Aniston?
12: Just make sure on that. No, he was not. Tony, line one.
15: Oh, no, Tony. Tony gone.
12: Phil, line five.
20: Hey there, was he born in 1982?
12: No. John, line four.
21: Hey, guys. Was he in a TV show in the 70s?
12: Yes.
15: That's what I was going to say. Listen, no.
21: Did he also have another TV show in the 80s?
12: He appeared on TV shows in the 80s. But he didn't have his own show in the 80s, so.
21: Okay, did he have a show?
12: Tell you Story Walking, my man.
15: Oh, come on.
12: What? No, he's, I'll be wrong. I'll be wrong. Monica, you giving him a pass?
15: I was saying, yeah, because he was on TV in the 1980s, and that's, he didn't ask for a show.
12: He said, did he also have a show in the 80s? He didn't have his own show, but I'll give it to him because you say so. See, that's the kind of guy I am. Go ahead. What's your next question?
15: I already hung up on him.
12: You hung up on him?
22: Are you for the man that you kicked off the show?
12: I was going to say.
15: Well, you're the ultimate word, so I thought anyway. But also, not that I have a show, but would you say I have a show? I guess I don't have a show. You're right. I'm on
12: the
15: show.
12: You're on it. Yeah, you do. Your name is not in the title. You're on a show every single day. He did episode here, episode there of shows in the 80s.
15: So he did. Well, he didn't have one show.
12: Right.
15: Though.
12: He appeared on a show.
15: Yeah, that's different.
12: It's different. Chad, line three.
15: He sided with you.
18: Hey, was he in the committee?
12: No. Ray, line five.
23: Yeah, hey, was he in the Honeymooners?
12: No.
15: Was this 1970 show, was he the main star?
12: One of them, yeah. Sean, line two.
24: Hey, JP.
12: Hey, man.
24: Hey, JP.
12: Hey, man.
24: Was he born in New York?
12: Yes.
24: Is it Mickey Rooney?
12: Nope. Cindy, line one.
25: Yes. Was he in the movie with John Denver?
12: Oh. No.
15: John Denver.
12: Yeah, I think she's talking about Oh God and then Oh God Book 2.
15: Oh,
12: like
15: that's
12: that.
15: Right. Oh, my God. Oh God Book 2 was one of my favorites.
12: Give me nerd notes, please.
15: Oh, if you insist.
12: Please.

0: There you go.
1: I got into that one. Let's see. We have an actor who was a star on stage. He was a comic. Movies and TV. We know most from TV, but that led him to movies as well. He had some TV shows in the 1970s, and one of them he was the main star. He did some appearances in the 1980s.
0: Right.
1: He was white American, if I didn't say that. He was born in New York, and like I said, he was a comic.
0: What I like to say is, like, I think TV introduced him to people, but probably at this point, most people know him from movies. But the stage launched TV. TV launched movies. The movie career and some of the movies are in massive. Massive. Let's do Gavin, line one.
2: There, did he die in his 50s?
0: No. John, line two. Mm-hmm. Get John there, line
1: He's
0: two?
1: There. He's there. I don't know what's going on.
0: John, line three.
3: Hey, guys.
0: Hey.
3: Did he have a TV show named after him?
0: He had a TV show named after his character, like a full show named after his character. Did he have anything? No. But named after his character. So you know what? I'm in a good mood. That counts today.
1: Too bad I already hung up on him.
0: You hung up on him?
1: Mm-hmm. Zero apologies.
0: Michael, line seven.
4: Was he in Heaven Can Wait?
0: No. Yo, focus on comedians, man.
1: 1970s comedians.
0: Before that and after that. Guy had a long-ass career. Dude's a legend.
1: Oh, okay. I didn't realize he was a legend.
0: Stand-up led to TV. TV led to movies.
1: Rhymes
0: and I'll even give you another hint. He was a voice in a major franchise. Okay? Kathy, line five.
5: So he could say.
0: Go ahead, Kathy.
6: Was he on Three's Company?
0: No. Devin, line eight.
2: Did he die in 2014?
0: No. Doug, line one. Good, Doug. What the hell's going on today?
7: This is Chris. I'll have to make his guess for the that guy in the envelope.
0: Yeah, what do you got?
7: George Carlin?
0: No.
1: All of that was bad.
0: Chad, line two.
1: You want to do some latch hook?
8: Hey, was he in God We Trust?
0: No. No. All right, because I got to...
1: What's it rhyme with?
0: Pickles.
1: Have we sunk that low? Oh, okay. Legend is right.
0: There you go. Jessica, line eight.
9: Was he in the... With John Gillis? Joby Gillis?
0: No. Tim, line eight.
1: That was just at line eight, wasn't it?
0: That was just Tim, line seven. I'm sorry.
2: Did he have really white hair?
0: By the end, he was gray. Sure.
2: I was thinking Ted Knight.
1: Oh, my God.
0: No.
1: Ted Knight
0: His
1: rhymes
0: name
1: with-
0: rhymes with pickles.
1: Also, wasn't he bald?
0: By the end, yeah, he had gray hair and then he was bald, yeah. Right? Mm-hmm. You know, he wasn't completely bald, but he had, you know, the old balding around the back, that kind of thing. Andy, line two.
10: Was he in the movie Casino?
0: Yes.
1: Yay, sir.
0: Yes.
10: Is it Don Rickles?
0: Don Rickles.
1: Thank you for paying attention. And thank you for asking a question.

0: at the Amp. Congratulations. Yes, the dead guy in the envelope Don Rickles.
1: Fun fact. You know who Don Rickles was best friends with to the very end? He even got accused of liking him more than his own kids.
0: Frank Sinatra?
2: Samuel Jackson.
1: John Stamos.
0: I've heard that story.
1: I read that John Stamos' book very recently, and he, all the things that he says about Don and how they became close and how helpful Don Rickles was and how he's been there, and they were close.
0: Yeah. Wasn't he part of it? Like, and they were roasting John Stamos, and Rickles did it. Like,
1: Yeah. No, Don Rickles was definitely, and he loved John Stamos. Yeah.
0: Rickles was the best. He was so great.
1: Well, the description
0: fast,
1: I get is
0: so
1: that
0: fast.
1: He was like super offensive. Like,
0: yeah.
1: And now John Stamos said that he was equal opportunity offensive. Like, it was everybody. But some of the jokes that John Stamos said that Don Rickles did on stage.
0: Yeah. There's a lot of stuff that went on stage 40, 50 years ago that you're not doing now.
1: Ooh.
0: People went on stage in blackface.
1: Yeah.
0: It ain't happening now. You know what I'm saying? Mm-hmm. Doesn't make them not funny. Not the blackface. The other stuff.
1: Break
0: kick
1: time.
0: Kick save it'll be.
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0: JP, 1025 The Bone, Real Raw Radio. Got a little while left. We'll hand it off to Senning. Senning, I'll have your shot to win $1,000. The next opportunity for the Bone Bonus is at 2 p.m. Oh, my son just texted me while we're in commercials. Today was his senior cutout day.
1: Oh, nice.
0: Yeah.
2: Cutout? So
1: they, where do they go?
0: You know, he had permission to he had permission to take the day and go do, you know, whatever he's gonna, you know, whatever he's gonna do.
1: They
0: and,
1: don't have like a thing. Like here, it's like we all went to like the beach,
2: or like well, there's like Disney World or whatever.
1: Well, that's
2: like
1: grad night. That's grad night. This is like senior skip day, where everyone just kind of all the seniors leave for the day and it's expected, and then the people like Monica stay and read books at school.
2: Absolutely, stay. And I wasn't the only one. There was me and two other people.
1: Yeah, two foreign exchange students that didn't speak English and know what was going on. You're right.
0: We even brought them with us. We had this guy from Spain. I ended up giving him my 10-speed to get around while he was like, because I had started driving when he was here, so I gave him my bike. He wasn't even staying with me. But even he came out for senior cut. Yeah, so they've been at the beach all day, but he just sent me a text. Can I have people back at the house? I go, dude,
2: no beer.
0: If I find anybody drinking in my backyard, you will not see the light of day.
2: Fair.
1: And also put, and make sure they shake my hand when I show up.
0: They'll probably bail by the time. I'm not going to get home until like 5 o'clock, so they'll probably be
2: so what if they have, then, but, they're like, okay, we can get hammered, but just we can't be home when he gets home.
0: They can't be, if I see an empty. If
2: they're
0: I
2: not going to leave an empty.
0: Oh, really? These are drunk high school kids.
2: Yeah, but
0: they, what do you think? They're cleaning up. They leave a nice clean crime scene. These idiots.
2: I think they don't want to get busted. Yeah.
0: Yeah, but then they also tie one on. Listen, he knows what that is to me.
2: Yeah.
0: You know what I'm saying? You're gonna go out with your friends. You're not driving. Whatever it is, yeah. I understand. You're a senior. I get what's gonna go on. I'm not an idiot. I don't condone it, but I understand it. Just always be in control and don't embarrass yourself.
2: Like when your father said to you, whatevs, just don't do drugs. Like,
0: correct.
2: Yeah.
0: I knew exactly where the line is. My line here is like, do not have it at my house.
1: You said you know where the line is. You still did drugs.
0: I didn't smoke pot. Hold on a second. I didn't smoke pot until I was going into my senior year or 11th grade. I waited a long time. But those weren't really drugs, Diz. You know how that works.
1: Yeah. That's like cocaine and stuff
0: right.
1: like that, yeah.
0: And that I didn't. I mean, mushrooms I did when I was in acid. I did when I was in high school, but you know, when I was in college. But I was already in college.
1: Yeah.
0: Do you know what I'm saying? Like I was already off. You know, doing my thing. I wasn't in high school. I smoked pot in high school.
2: Whatever you need to tell yourself, JP.
0: Right. I'm not saying I'm not saying I listened. But if I would have got caught, I got my ass whooped.
2: Would you? Whooped. Okay. And you're right. And we all know that you're. Father would have, and it's not a saying, like he would have physically whooped your ass, but you're not going to physically whoop Joe the Toe's ass. What would you do?
0: No, I'm going to, well, I will immediately, if at least to scare him, put for sale signs on the Jeep that's under my name.
2: Ouch.
0: Immediately.
2: Oh.
1: Man.
2: Yeah, that's
0: I'm playing makes games. Sense. I ain't playing games.
2: Would you let him drive it until it's sold?
1: No.
0: I said to him, you will not see the light of day. Ooh. Here's my quote. Go ahead. If I find any drinking going on, you won't see the light of day until you turn 21.
2: What
0: Which
2: if
0: obviously
2: he,
0: is an exaggeration, but he understands what I'm getting at.
2: What if he, does he have a job? Is he working?
0: He's working now. His career starts a week after graduation.
2: Wow.
1: So he's like interning right now or he's
0: No,
1: like
0: he's working.
1: Working
0: at a marina.
1: Okay. Okay.
0: He's working at a marina, you know, dealing with boats and, you know, getting boats ready and working on boats and putting them in the water and all that kind of crap.
2: He's got his
0: The kid's been working a high-low since he's 16. I don't know who thought that was a good idea, but he's doing it. Oh, and sometimes he works on the gas docks and he'll get good tips and stuff like that.
2: Why is he more put together than I am? Like, he's got his future. He's got work ethic. He's got friends. He's got, like, this kid is an adult.
0: Yeah. He's been pretty easy for the most part, but he's definitely got a case of senioritis, big time.
2: Well, I mean, it's done, yeah.
0: Big time, he's never home. But I'll tell you what, yesterday, because I was starting to get a little feelings, whatever it is, and I just took out a box of drug tests, and I took it. He's like, give it to me. I'm like, you're not going to fail this, are you? He's like, no,
2: that's
0: I'm not
2: cool.
0: going to fail it. Give it to me.
2: Was that a bluff? Would he would fail it? And he figures if he takes like that approach that...
0: No, you know...
1: That'd be an awesome
0: You would see a kid about to get caught for drugs. you would see a kid nervous. You know what I'm saying? The way he was like that, he's like, Dad, I don't smoke. I swear to you, give me it. I'll take it right now. And I was like, okay. I didn't have to. You just know. When my daughter's lying, she can't hide it at all. She can't hide it at all.
2: That's unusual because she's like you, right? She takes after you in her shady ways.
0: But when it's important, when it's something like, you like this?
2: I love this. This song I flipping love.
1: The hell is it?
0: Yeah.
2: Grateful Dead.
1: Oh.
0: You don't know the Grateful Dead, this?
1: Well, I wouldn't expect them to play songs like this. This sounds like a Michael Franti song. The Grateful Dead, and this is what they play?
0: Yeah.
2: This was like 1986 or 7 or something. This is like later.
0: This was, but yeah. they're a hippie band from the 60s.
1: I would expect them to play music Brett used to like with that name, Grateful Dead.
2: Oh, no, they're hippie. They're people would travel.
1: Oh, really?
2: They're like the old school Dave Matthews band, basically.
0: Oh, wow. They are the first of those bands where people would just follow them around the country.
2: Yeah.
0: Just hippies walking around with their finger up in the air, and that meant they were looking for a miracle, and then somebody would give them a ticket and they can go into the show.
1: Oh, wow.
0: That's it for us. Sending's up next. We'll be back tomorrow morning at 11 a.m. Thank you, Monica. Thank you, Diz. We'll see you tomorrow. Have a great day, everybody. Bye.

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6: You ready?
7: Oh, wait. 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
6: There's a big difference between winging it and seeing what happens. Now let's see what happens.
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0: just funny moment just happened that I had to just go live with it. So we're talking about the fact there's nothing to watch lately. And I ended up, after skimming Netflix, Prime, Apple Plus, everything, I ended up going to an old episode of Dateline, which that's pretty much the old faithful. When I can't find anything to watch, we put on an old Dateline. But you said I might watch the new Michael movie. And if you were looking at me, I popped out of my seat. I go, oh, that's what I'm watching tonight. I'm excited to watch it. And in that moment, I realized we were talking about two different things.
1: So you're not talking about Michael Jackson?
0: No, I am. You're talking about, what are you talking about?
1: Michael Jackson.
0: You're talking about Michael, the documentary movie, right? Or no, you're talking about Michael, the movie that just was in the theaters, the big movie.
1: The Michael Jackson movie where his nephew's playing him.
0: Yes, I'm talking about the show that dropped on Netflix today called Michael Jackson, The Verdict.
1: Oh!
0: And it's like the deepest dive into the case against Michael Jackson that they've done yet.
1: Okay,
0: yeah, it came out today.
1: I'll tune into that.
0: Yeah,
1: so we can definitely talk about it tomorrow.
0: It was just funny because you got me so excited. I'm like, oh damn, he means the real Michael Jackson.
1: Yeah,
0: the real Michael Jackson movie. Welcome to Senning Show. My name is John Senning. He is Dizzy. Thank you for being here. If you want to find a way to get involved in the program, you can 800-771-1025. Hit us up on social media at the John Senning, at Dizzy for Mayor. We got a hell of a program today. Our buddy, Dr. Brent Agin of Priority UMD, is going to join us in about 30 minutes. Any chance we can to sit down with him and pick his brain? He's obviously a doctor, which that is helpful when it comes to everything general health related. But what he is doing with ketamine treatments and helping people through some of the toughest moments of their lives and honestly changing their lives is something that I really like to spotlight every now and again. So Dr. Brent Agin will join us at around 1:30, and we'll have a great conversation about not only what ketamine can do for you, but also just better ways to take care of yourself as a man, woman, or whoever the hell you are. So looking forward to doing that. And I did, hold on, I have my string of consciousness that I get into here. I was listening to JP for a minute today.
1: Oh.
0: And by the way, let me ask you a question, because I'm fishing for an answer.
1: Okay.
0: If you had to name the person who's on the station that is the biggest fan of the station, who do you think it is?
1: Like that listens?
0: Yeah.
1: And man, I would say it's between you and Johnny B.
0: Yeah, I think you're probably right. Mo's in the conversation as well.
1: Oh, yeah, yeah, Mo too, yeah.
0: Mo's definitely in the conversation. Sometimes I just stop and I'll just be listening as a listener, and I go, oh, damn, I'm on the station. How cool is that? Which is, nothing's changed in that department, considering I was just listening long before I ever got hired here. But I was listening today, and I don't know what the jumping off point of the conversation was, and we can't call what I'm about to do to you under oath because that intellectual property has already been taken.
1: Of course.
0: So we'll call it plead the fifth, and if you choose to plead the fifth, you can.
1: I like it.
0: But some conversation was going on, and I like when my brain goes, damn, I really want to ask him this. I want to make him uncomfortable or make them uncomfortable. Oh. And I've sent you stuff before, like to throw at Monica or something on a moment's notice. I probably shouldn't do that, but still. So I'm listening today, and I guess they were talking about a scenario where Monica left the show.
1: Okay,
0: left the JP show, right?
1: Yeah, yeah, yeah. It's something to do with her tarot cards, and she had a reading that said she's going to get like a new business venture.
0: Oh, really?
1: Like, yeah, like a new partnering or something like that.
0: Okay. So I missed all that part. And they asked you a question, and I liked it because it was like poking around uncomfortableness. But they did the poking and the prodding and the penetrating didn't go deep enough for my liking. So I thought I'd make you truly uncomfortable. So they asked you if Monica left, like, would you even want to step in and like run the board and take on more, however you want to phrase it, for JP? And your answer was,
1: I said, yeah,
0: yeah.
1: It's more opportunities, yeah. More reason for them to have to pay me more. Yeah.
0: Yeah. So this is where I'll take it one step further,
1: truly
0: make you uncomfortable. So that, let's say that same exact scenario,
1: okay.
0: Monica, because her tarot card said so, she's got a new venture, something happens in her life, and she goes and starts something new. So they come to you and they say, Diz, we want to give you full time. We want to give you full time. We're going to put you behind the board for JP. You're going to have more responsibilities with JP. You're going to be taking care of the clips and all the other, I don't know all the things that Monica does, but all the things that Monica does. But we also want to put you on traffic in the morning, just like Monica was doing, but you can't do Sending Show anymore.
1: No, no.
0: Oh, really? Oh, yeah, that was no. A quick answer.
1: No, yeah, yeah, yeah. No, I had fun doing this.
0: I thought that was going to be, I thought that was going to be far more of a soul searching moment for you.
1: No, because.
0: Or full time.
1: As much as I want full time, I like doing this show. Oh, like, man. I have fun doing this. I feel like we're building something really fun, and I'd rather roll the dice with that than then give me full time and I'm miserable for the first half of it. Because I'll have fun doing JP, yeah. And we'll do our thing, but I got to get up early and be like, oh, there's a crash on the 275. And like, no.
0: Yeah,
1: I don't
0: all right.
1: I mean, I can make it fun like Ethan, but I think I would be miserable waking up that early doing that.
0: You're either really trying to warm my heart with your quick, no questions needed answer, or you really mean it. What if it was $150,000 a year?
1: Oh, now we have a conversation.
0: Yeah.
1: It has to be.
0: Yeah,
1: that.
0: That would be foolish. And it's really just honestly hearing that little moment. And sometimes it's very easy when we get in the grind of this business and the show and the everyday for it to get lost. Like, what a weird business that we're in. And I don't think there's any harm in doing this, because I used to do it all the time in highlighting that, like, Dizzy is part time. Like radio is such a bizarre place, and that, you know, wherever you are, wherever you sit, you listen to the radio. And I don't know what kind of preconceived notions people have, but a lot of people that aren't paying like close attention, you probably assume, if you know nothing about the business, like, oh yeah, these guys are all paid for what they do. In radio, more and more over the years, less people doing more work, and it's just a brutal bitch, man. And I've had that conversation with you a million times about how my hardest challenge was always just like keeping my head in the game, was trying to like eye on the prize, whatever that is. And I was texting with Drew this morning, kind of about something separate. And I said to him, I said, man, it's weird to think about where the show would have went and where I would have went and even Drew would have went if Seth never left. Because I think in this world, and it's messed up to say, but like a shoe dropping or a domino falling, however you want to say it, like that's kind of what everybody's always waiting on. It's like something 99% of the time has to happen for somebody to get further along. Because it then brought me down the road of thinking, who was the last person that was working part-time for a while that got full-time? And I think it might have been Monica. I don't know who it was. And it's so much of this business is like being in the right place at the right time. And if Seth hadn't, also, I don't feel like this company fires a lot of people. Like there's got to be something totally egregious to get fired. So if Seth doesn't leave Drew's show, I'd probably not in radio right now.
1: Yeah.
0: Because, I mean, I was already there. Like, I was already losing my mind pretty much. And then I think there was this feeling like when he left, it was like, okay, his spot's your spot now, John. Go get him, buddy.
1: Yeah.
0: And it wasn't. I think it was like he left in September. I don't think it was until the following December until I became full time. I worked part time while they were figuring out. I don't think they didn't want me to be the guy, but I know that they were talking to other people. There was discussions about feeling like they needed a female on the show. And I just remember going, oh damn, I thought this was like a given. I thought that things were just going to fall right into place here. And obviously that over time it did, but it's tough.
1: I'll even say this, that like all this whole time when I started grinding, I always went, I want my own show. I want my own show. I want my own show. And, you know, thankfully because of you and like Mo or JP, when Mo had a show, they had fill-in days. They let me do it. And I had a great time. But I also learned there's a lot coming with the hosting.
0: Yeah.
1: And when we got to do this show together, and Mike asked me early on if I would leave you to go do PapPap's job for them. I was like, I love the morning show and all that, but I go, no. I said immediately, like, I love PapPap, but I love being a co-host to you. And everyone likes to make jokes like, oh, he's a kiss ass and kumbaya and blah, blah, blah. I'm loyal. So when we started working together and you showed me how loyal you are, I'm like, this is a guy I got to, you know, be cool with all the time because he has my back. You had my back early on, and not for nothing. And a lot of people don't know this. Like, there's stuff I've went through behind the scenes that, like, there have been times where I was crying to you, and you, like, hugged me like a brother and, like, kept me close. And, like, you're like, I got you, I got you, I got you. And that's something I want to build something with. That's like, it's any good relationship you
0: it is.
1: You want someone that you know that, like, loves for you like a brother. And, like, this whole time you have this new show going, you have to worry about your co-host. And that never stopped you going, I need someone else. This guy is not it. You always went, this is my guy. I got his back, and I'm going to do whatever I can for you. And that, for me, you can't put a price tag on that. I go, well, I got someone that's got my back. I got a brother in the game. So I'm sending show.
0: And I appreciate you saying that. I think I said it recently. It doesn't always come in the right, like, order. But this job is best when you're doing it with people that you consider are your friends. And, yeah, like, when this started, we worked together. I knew you. We were work acquaintances and friendly. But I think the sweet spot is turning it into a friendship. And you know, obviously Drew and I did that over the years. And you know, you and I are on our way to doing the same thing right now. And it's not easy. And I think there's the, I still feel like I just started here. Like sometimes I stop and I go, like, I still have this weird feeling like I'm like the new guy, which isn't the case, but I do believe it maybe makes it a little better for somebody like you, because, like, I can relate in, yeah, so many different ways, and not in every way. And I don't also think it, you can go too far where you make somebody think that you understand what they're going through when you don't. And I won't ever pretend that I understand everything that you or anybody's going through. But I think you're absolutely right. It's all about building. And I see Olympic runner. Seth's last show was so weird, and he came in with sunglasses on. The most scripted segment in radio ever. Faker than Bigfoot or professional wrestling combined. His goodbye on
1: that. Oh, really?
0: Oh, yeah. Yeah. And Drew's touched on it a few times. But just, yeah, a crazy, crazy scenario.
1: I think we all want someone that's close to us, yeah, to be like the voice for me when I'm not there.
0: Yeah.
1: Like, and you have been that. It's like, if I'm not in the room, someone's talking about me, you got my back. Yeah. If I'm not in the room and, like, for instance, I don't know if we're allowed to say this, so dump this if I say too much. Even with the soccer stuff where they're, like, pushing people, you're like, well, no, Dizzy should, yeah, be the guy. Dizzy's, yeah, the guy. Like, you're speaking up for me when I'm not even there. That's someone you want around.
0: Well, and I can only go off of, and truthfully, I'll be honest, I learned a lot of that from Drew. Like, yeah, Drew opened up the door. Like, there's tons of hosts and tons of people out there that they're, like, just protective of everything and anything. You know what I mean? Like, letting somebody rise beside you or with you is not something that a lot of radio people are interested in doing. So I think living it myself and him going, give this guy everything, give him anything, yeah, that you can, help him in any way. And then ultimately to the point to where he fought to put my name on that show, you know, I think I learned a lot about how, not only how I wanted to be treated and what motivated me, but how to hopefully motivate you and other people and make it seem like a partnership to a certain extent, as much as we can without, without, you know, sacrificing anything. And I think we're there. I think,
1: yeah,
0: we're definitely there.
1: And I was surprised when I talked to JP about this, and I think he told you the same thing, that, like, him and Roger don't just clock out and be like, hey, what's up tonight, blah, blah, blah, and this and that. Like, they don't really talk when they clock out.
0: It's so funny because I don't know or remember if you and I ever had that conversation, and I don't want to tell JP's, tales out of school. But, yeah, he kind of has alluded to me, like, leave your work people at work. And I just kind of, I just disagree. And I think there's probably a million different ways to approach it. And Roger and JP, literal living legends who have been doing it for a long time at the highest of high levels. So I just feel like, there's a bunch of different ways to do it, but I think we're pretty close to doing, yeah, the right thing.
1: We're in the right spot.
0: Yeah. Kumbaya, baby.
1: Kumbaya. All right, we'll hug it out in the break.
0: Yeah. Let's take our tampons out and talk about other things for a moment. I wanted to share this with you, and I was deciding whether I think having Danielle a part of the show regularly, I think I've started to realize, was a major part in motivating me to go to the gym and to be more physically fit. And now that she's not around, I think I'm starting to realize that, that was a big factor, is like having her on a Friday or more, yeah, regularly. So she called me today.
1: Oh,
0: And she left me a message, and I thought I'd play it here today. We hadn't heard her voice in a minute, so listen to this.
2: I'm sending you an audio message because I had a whole plan and I should have seen the curveball coming, but I didn't. I just haven't been able to make you uncomfortable in quite a while. So I figured I would call you unannounced just to catch up. But I figured like answering the phone would make you super uncomfortable. I actually didn't think you would answer the phone, but you didn't.
0: And the reason she's saying uncomfortable is because she knows that I haven't been to the gym. And
1: okay,
0: that she probably feels like I feel like I'm, or that I am avoiding her.
1: Well, you are. You said you were going to go Monday.
2: Yeah. And then I was going to leave you a voicemail. A curveball comes when you have allowed your mailbox to get so full that I cannot even leave you a voicemail.
1: That's
2: so
1: a good point.
2: Nothing important, nothing pressing. I just don't get to catch up with you at the gym. So I just wanted to say hello and see how you're doing. And just missing everybody. So just literally just checking in. Bye.
0: I got to get back with it, man.
1: I got a full voice box call yesterday, too, when I called you. I was like, what?
0: Oh, you did?
1: Yeah,
0: oh, you did.
1: Because I don't know if it was just my speaker was off, but when I called, it almost sounds like someone picks up. So I'm like, hello? And there's like, the voice box, you have reached his full. I'm like, what's a full voice box?
0: Yeah, yeah. And the thing is, it seems to happen very quickly. I don't know who's calling and leaving me all of these voicemails. I don't know. You think it would be against the rules to give her a call?
1: No. I think she wants to have a conversation
0: with
1: you.
0: Well, no, I wasn't worried about it being against her rules.
1: Oh.
0: It's fine. It's a fine.
1: We're calling.
3: If you record your name and reason for calling.
0: Wow. Is that right to voicemail?
1: She probably blocked the number.
0: Yeah, it is possible. And then I see the Elevate St. Pete did like an exposé on Corey. Did you see that?
1: I think
3: you record your name and reason for calling.
0: Oh, it's a screen.
3: I'll see if this person is available.
0: It's a screen.
1: Oh.
0: She's screening my call. Oh, this is John Senning calling from 102.5 The Bone, Senning Show. Please answer. Thank you.
3: Thanks, John Senning. Please stay on the line.
0: Who's picking? This is Pat Maroon had this.
1: Yeah.
0: What is going on?
1: Well, he probably showed her. They're best friends, remember?
0: That is true.
4: Hello?
0: Hello.
4: What is happening?
0: You're live on the air.
4: Oh, boy.
0: How you doing?
4: I'm great. How are you?
0: I'm doing good. I just played your voice message for the world. This is Danielle. You may remember one for the ladies. They used to do it every Friday. And I was making an acknowledgement that having less of you in my regular life has been detrimental to my overall well-being and physical fitness. I was acknowledging that.
4: Unfortunately, I don't really have a way to publicly make this known currently. So I was just trying, and also, like, I'm trying to be a good friend. So I was just trying to check in because we do not, in fact, get to touch base at the gym because you can't talk to someone who's not at the gym. So I've been trying. Like, we literally texted John yesterday and he said, don't give up on me. So I'm trying.
0: And I have to say, I appreciate it so deeply. I don't know what other gyms are like, and I know that we're all friends, but you probably let people just go by the wayside and then people come and go. But you have not done that yet with me, and I come to you a broken man. I come to you with zero excuses, with nothing to say in regards to why you haven't seen me. I mean, I've definitely gone through a patch of not feeling good at all, and that was part of it for a bit. But we're getting to a point now where I'm out of excuses, and I have to change that.
4: Well, and I know this will be shocking to people, but I do actually operate in a friend first mentality with you, and I know that you have a lot of stuff going on with Brody. So like, I literally never want to come at you in a way that's like aggressive,
0: right,
4: if something is going on. But at the same time, I also know that when you're sick and you haven't been at the gym in a while, like, you just kind of know that it's going to suck a little bit when you get back. It's definitely not going to be as easy as it was when you left. So, but everyone's asking about you. So
1: I
4: sent you a video, and I think you took the video as an attack, but like, literally everybody just misses you and our Bigfoot conversation.
1: I have two questions. One for Danielle, then a follow-up to John. First question, Danielle, what was the date that John was in the gym last?
0: Oh, she might not even have
4: Ask your question to John, and then I'm able to look it up.
0: Yeah, oh, yeah. She probably can. She can probably do. What does she need to ask hers before I get to mine?
1: Well, no, because I'm sure you'll know the answer regardless. John, how many shows have you went to in between the last time you've been to the jail and today?
0: Like concerts?
1: Yeah.
0: Probably. It's not probably as many as you think. I think maybe two.
1: Okay.
0: I went with my parents to San Barbara, and then I went with my brother to Kid Rock. So I appreciate the picture that you're painting, Diz. and again, I think this is secretly what I was asking for with this phone call.
4: I'm in the process of finding John's attendance, and what it's going to do, it'll show me a couple things. The first thing, here we are. So the first thing, I hit the attendance, and it's going to say zero attendances. Oh, you're okay. Uh-oh. Maybe not zero. You were there on May 5th.
1: May 5th?
0: Oh, so it's
4: May 5th. And then before that was April 23rd, and then April 21st, April 16th. So, like, it feels like the end of April is when you were consistent, but May 5th is the last time you were there.
0: May
1: almost
0: 5th.
1: A month.
4: Which so is better than I thought. We're going I would have bet you hadn't been there in 30 days.
0: I mean, it's what, 28? I don't know that it's that much better, but yeah. And I will tell you, and we're in the, just, I feel like me being truthful with you is ultimately going to help you handle me better in that, man, I'm ashamed to say this. Like, I have told my wife every day this week, tomorrow is the day that I'm getting back to the gym. And then last night I told her that. And then I laid in bed and I looked up the workout today, because today's kind of like the cardio day. So you do like insane stuff.
1: Oh.
0: And I looked it up and I literally sat there and I went, I can't even fathom doing all of that. Not that I've, you know, I stepped on the scale this morning. I haven't gained a bunch of weight. When I weighed in with Pat that day, it was 146. Today, when I weighed myself, it was like 150. So, I mean, like 4 pounds off of where I was that day. But you can just feel when you haven't been in the gym that you're not prepared for that. And I just have to get back on that. I just have to get back to fighting the good fight. And
4: I would definitely say a Wednesday or Saturday should not be your first day back after an extended absence. But the good news is that tomorrow is Thursday, and I will text Danielle as well and let her know that tomorrow is the day. And if you need a ride, I would happily provide you a ride to the gym.
1: You got
4: to
1: start fresh on a new week, John.
0: I think.
4: No, you don't.
0: And I think that this is really the moment that I was looking for, was to back myself into a corner and live here on the air at 1:25 p.m. in front of God and Dizzy and Danielle, say, I will be there tomorrow at 9 a.m.
1: Oh.
0: I'm going to be there tomorrow.
4: I can't wait.
0: At 9 a.m.
1: Now, can we set up a punishment if you don't show up?
0: Oh, yeah.
1: Because there has to be some repercussions.
0: Yeah.
1: Because right now you say, I'm going. And then you wake up and you go, I'm not going. And nothing happens. We need to have to punish you for something.
0: You're not wrong. I don't know that I've got one off the top of my head, but
1: shave your beard.
0: something. You're not wrong.
1: Yeah.
0: I think if I am not there, then we need to decide what happens to me. But that's not going to happen, because I've pigeonholed myself into being there tomorrow. But I really just wanted to hear your voice, and I wanted everybody else to hear your voice as well, and check in with you and tell you that we love you and we miss you.
4: Well, I miss you guys too. Love you so much, and I'm so glad you called me.
0: I'll see you in the morning. Are you going
4: to
0: be there? You're going to be there?
4: Yeah, of course.
0: All right.
4: Of course.
0: All right.
1: Take some photo and videos for me, please.
0: 9 o'clock.
4: Okay, bye.
0: 9 a.m.
1: You're not going, are you?
0: No, I am. I have to. I have. And it's so weird, because I've done this my whole life, and I really felt like whatever I had done this last time felt different. Like I was entering a new phase. But it's just, when you get so far from it, it's like you forget how good it feels when you're in the thick of it. You know what I mean? Like, I think of like going today, and I'm like, I would have been miserable. But the fact of the matter is, if I would have gone and got through it, I would have felt amazing.
1: Yes.
0: And it's like, you don't think about the good. You only think about the bad.
1: And it just takes, like, for instance, last week, Friday, Thursday, one of those days, Steph, Gym Rat Steph, messaged in the YouTube chat. She's like, Dizzy, you're trimming up, blah, blah, blah. When you get a comment like that,
0: it motivates you so much. That helps.
1: And
0: a
1: I know
0: lot.
1: You want to get back to the comments everyone was giving you. It was insane.
0: I can definitely tell there's just that little bit of fluff that gets put on that starts covering up some of those muscles that I had built up. So,
1: you'll trim that off easy.
0: It's going to happen. Tomorrow's the day, okay?
1: I'm looking forward to
0: Everybody feel good about it?
1: Yeah, sweat all over that man. Yeah. That gym.
0: Yeah, I will. Tomorrow's a mop day. I'm going to have to get the mop out tomorrow. All right, we're going to step aside. I just got a text from our guest, Dr. Brent Agin. He is in the house. This man is a guru in so many different ways. Just talking with him a lot of times is very, very beneficial, not to mention all the other ways that he can help people's minds and body. We will welcome in Dr. Brent Agin of Priority U MD next, right here on Setting Show.

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0: You might know nothing, but at least you'll know that thing. 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

0: 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A real treat for you. I am John Senning. He is Dizzy. And this man came into my life, our lives, a few years back. I was trying to, the initial connection, and we don't talk about it enough, the man behind Teza, the man who created Teza, Dr. Brent Agin, is with us right now. And then I think through that, started talking to Rodney Bailey, talking to other people that are in your circle, and found out about the power of ketamine. Drew and I did an entire podcast series, which is still out there, wherever you stream your podcasts, and just interviewed a bunch of people who had their lives changed through ketamine treatments, people that were really at the end of hope. They didn't have much to look forward to, changed their life from physical pain to mental pain and trauma and everything in between, and it was illuminating in a bunch of different ways, to the point to where on those episodes, Drew and I actually did ketamine and then recorded a podcast right after, which that was a bold move. Go back and listen to that. Those are pretty interesting. But with us right now, he is the man behind Priority U, MD, and Teza. He's Dr. Brent Agin. What's going on, Brent? How are you, man?
1: What's up?
0: Dude, thanks for being here. It's always nice to be able to pick your brain.
1: Yes.
0: It's so interesting because we say it every single day. Our job makes us dig into the news, and a lot of that is people, like we did a story the other day about an old lady who beat up a fast food worker and then ended up having a heart attack. Every other day there's somebody fighting in traffic. Like, all of the stress of the world, we almost take it for granted that we have social media, which gives us every terrible thing that's happening in the world, and we all kind of wear that and walk around with it now, even if we don't realize it around every turn. Through your years of doing what you do, like, how much worse, not to get down in the dirt on it, but like, how much worse does it seem modern day than it did 10 years ago when it comes to people just in need of help and being wore down mentally by many things, but mostly just the crazy world we live in?
1: Well, you know, I think the worst part, or the saddest part, is that I think most of the people now, they just don't talk about it. It's just not talked about, where before it was isolated and people would say, oh man, you know, I'm not feeling well. Now it's just, no one really talks about it. They just assume everyone's in the same boat.
0: Yeah, we were talking about some news story, probably the war or something, and I just made the observation that if 20 years ago somebody told you all of the things that were going on in the world today, you would go, oh, so the world's ending. Like, it's a terrible hellscape of an apocalypse. But you're right. We just live through it. And I think it's, you know, humans just adapt. With that being said, you don't have to feel a certain way. You don't have to accept, you know, being miserable or depressed or wherever you are. And I have to say, ketamine has changed my life in so many different ways, just on the way that I approach this show, the way that I approach my life. And, you know, Dizzy is, I should have asked you before, but Dizzy's dabbling. He's been doing the ketamine treatments as of late as well. And you see people where it just absolutely changes their life. And I'd like to kind of reset the table every time we have you in, because not everybody is in the loop. Now, one of the big things you talk about with a ketamine treatment is neuroplasticity that is inside your brain. And I've been reading a bunch about it, even more than I knew before. Can you explain to the average person, if you dumbed it down, what is neuroplasticity and how does it affect your overall mental well-being?
1: Yeah, so it's just a state where your brain is in a position to heal and grow and create new contacts and connections. It's a state where our brain is supposed to be in, but, you know, through many exposures and life, like you said, it's just we don't have an off switch. We don't get into that plastic state. And so psychedelics, ketamine being one of them, it allows you, or kind of forces that neuroplastic state, so that your brain can, you know, reconnect, create new connections, improve signaling to areas of the brain that, you know, that's important. So that's really the nature of neuroplasticity, is just improving the signaling in the brain so that, you know, you can obviously adapt and grow and heal.
0: So I'm trying to think, it had to be a couple months ago, and I'm sure you're in the loop on it. They had Joe Rogan in the Oval Office, and Donald Trump signed some stuff that is supposedly going to open up the doors for research when it comes to psychedelics as a psilocybin. And the other one, I always forget the name, Ibogaine.
1: Ibogaine.
0: You know, are those things, from your perspective, like the missing piece of our overall well-being as a society? Like, if those were looked at differently and approached differently without the fear that everybody has, would we be in a much better place?
1: You know, some of the talks of those are for extreme cases. You know, like Ibogaine was heavily studied for opiate addiction, just because it's supposed to just take addiction in general away from you. So there are a lot of people that get into, you know, really hard situations where those types of treatments are, you know, amazing. But the everyday person, you know, that's a lot. You know, the treatments have some risks. They take a lot longer than ketamine does. And most of the time, like you said, they're usually going out of the country. They're going to Brazil, Thailand, Costa Rica to do these types of treatments. And there's a prep session. And then the treatment itself can take anywhere from 3 days to a week, depending on where you go. You have to have the resources to be able to commit to it and then get there and take that type of time off. But for certain people, you know, when you look at what traditional medicine for mental illness provides us, these things are game changers for people that are in that type of level of need.
0: One of the things that they talked about a lot with those that I don't know we've touched on exactly with the ketamine treatment is addiction. And that, you know, there's been all this research lately specifically about psilocybin that, you know, it is taking people that have been addicted to cocaine and all sorts of drugs for many years. Is there any crossover in that into the world of ketamine? Is there value for people that are addicted to a substance, or does it get a little slippery there?
1: No, it absolutely. I mean, that's one great example of when you start working with people in ketamine, that over time you start to just listen to their stories as they come in for visits, and they start talking about what's going on in their lives. And a lot of times they are making changes to their habits. So all the psychedelics, you got to think about this broadly, is that all the psychedelics break thought patterns. And, you know, an addiction or whatever, you know, when I call it, making bad decisions or being, you know, reliant on a certain chemical for you to get through the day, that becomes a pattern. You know, you're just used to it. It's not necessarily you're addicted to it. No, that's just what you do. And after a while, you can't break those patterns, and those trenches just get deeper and deeper and deeper. And then after a while, psychedelics come in and they break those patterns. You just have to interrupt them and it all of a sudden makes you all of a sudden do something different. Next thing you know, you're not drinking. You're not drinking as much. You didn't drink during the week. You're not drinking alone, and you start breaking the patterns on your own.
0: I remember one of our earliest conversations, Bill, who you work with and is a close friend. He was one of the people we had on the podcast, and he had a bunch of just little thoughts early on that kind of made the light bulb go off for me. And he explained it that once he started the ketamine treatments, he would have those moments in his life where he could feel that previously his mind would have went in one way and it would have been a meltdown, or it would have been anger or depression or whatever it is. And then you just have that split second where you don't go there. And that's exactly what you're alluding to, is it's coping skills. It's taking a different path than what you're always used to. And we've got Dr. Brent Agin with us right now from Priority U MD. And another amazing element of what you do and why I like to talk about it so much and have you in is the resource that this can be to veterans and to first responders and people. You know, we have those numbers of how many people go over and fight for this country and really put it all on the line and then come back and are in a living hell. And too many of them

0: is an organization that ultimately wants to take those people that are first responders, veterans, and things like that, and help them find a way to get the treatment. Explain to us when it comes specifically to that, to the trauma and things that you've had in your life. How does a treatment like this, or the psychedelics as a whole, help you unpack that and kind of is leave it in the past? The right way to phrase it.
1: Yeah, you know, again, it's interrupting patterns. You know, people just get stuck in these thought loops. There's a thing in the brain called the default mode network, and it's supposed to help you bounce around things that come to you and allow you some flexibility and saying, oh, yeah, something bad happens, but you think about it and then you move on. Well, after a while, that default mode network stays very rigid, and then that's what causes rumination. That's where you just all of a sudden you're just sitting there daydreaming, and next thing you know, a thought comes in. It's a negative one, and you can't get it out of your mind. And next thing you know, that's the standard. It's just over and over and over. The same thoughts keep coming and coming. And when you have people that just builds upon, and they can't get out of it, they feel this almost like a stuck. They're just stuck in these patterns, and they can't get out. And so, what's the first thing that's going to happen is they're going to go to pharmaceuticals, but that doesn't correct anything. That just puts a Band-Aid on it. And so when you do a ketamine treatment, it gives you that period of time, whether it's 12 hours, 24 hours, 72 hours a week, where you actually are able, like the one good example is that, you have these trenches, and they say ketamine is like putting a powder coat over those trenches, to where all of a sudden you're just about to go down these loops or these trenches, and all of a sudden, boom, you're able to just skate over one direction or the other, and those thoughts become broken, and now you're actually having your own real thoughts. And that's really what starts it. And then you start realizing, oh my gosh, I can change these things on my own. I can manage my thoughts.
0: So it's, there are so many charities and great things out there. We were just doing something on Monday. We were working with Folds of Honor, who, they give scholarships to families who have lost somebody fighting. And a lot of times we donate, and I know that there's a million different ways to help people that are going through and that are in need. I think one of the biggest travesties in this country is the way that we treat our veterans. But I love this so much just because it's a tangible thing. I think a lot of times we go, well, how do we help? How much money can we give, and what can I do to feel like I'm helping? And I think why I love this so much and talking about that specifically is like this is a tangible thing. And I know we've had people that listen to this show that that fought overseas and then heard it and came in with you, and it has changed their life. So, we've had that conversation before when I'm sure it's the most fulfilling part of your life is seeing people walk in the door in one condition, and then you see them a week later and not that they're out of the woods, but they're much better than they were.
1: They're at least smiling.
0: Yeah, which says a lot and isn't always the easiest thing. Yeah. This is Dr. Brent Agin from Priority UMD in Clearwater. Diz, you have been taking some treatments lately, and I'm not looking for you to dive deeply, but you've been very open about your past and stuff. How would you explain that it has helped you just in the way that you kind of approach your days since you've now, I think you're like 3-4 treatments in?
2: Yeah, so it's night and day. I mean, there was a time where I was definitely had a moment not too long ago where I was spiraling, and you're like, man, we got to get you in for another treatment. And I was kind of hesitant because I was like, I don't know how much is going to help me. But again, it was night and day. I went in there, and it was almost like all my thoughts were like being clarified for me by myself. It's not like a therapist in it. It's like, you know what you're supposed to be doing, and it's cloudy right now. Let me remove all that cloud so you're able to see the bigger picture. And not just that, but like, do the treatment, great, night and day. But days later, when I have these intrusive thoughts, I just have this thing in the back of my head now. And I think it's attributed to ketamine, because I never had these like reactions before the ketamine when I was in a bad place. The bad side of me would take over and be like, you need to do this, you need to do that. Since the ketamine, now it's like, remember what you practiced, remember what you went with the treatments, remember like how you could deal with this, and how this is not that serious, that's not the serious.
0: Yeah.
2: Like, I have the tools now, I feel like, to be able to comprehend these situations I'm in and not allow them to like take a hold of me, if that makes sense.
0: Yeah, absolutely. And I mean, I'm around you every single day, and I can feel a certain lightness in you, since you've started. One of the most fascinating elements of how you do the treatments there is I've heard just generalized. Sometimes you go to places and that you go and

0: to a bright ass room. They put something in your arm and they're like, all right, try to be better now. At Priority U, it's like a full sensory experience where you've got the blindfold on and you have the music. And the music specifically is where I wanted to talk to you, because the playlists are so different. And that's like your baby, right? Kind of like you craft these playlists specifically. Like what goes into that? Like how deeply are you like analyzing the notes of the music and cause like I did one recently a couple weeks ago, and that playlist was completely different. It was very calm, almost frequencies and maybe like sound bath vibes all the way around. So when you're trying to figure out what you want to put on a playlist, what is that process like, and how does music like factor into the treatments itself?
1: Yeah, I mean, you now know music is medicine. It is absolutely essential. And it, even outside of ketamine, just being at home alone and turning on certain tones or vibrations and can heal. And so the music playlist, yeah, I take a lot of time, because there are plenty of artists out there that that's what they do. They make music to heal. They make therapy music. So I like to try to find therapy music that also is not going to put people to sleep. You got to remember, this is an anesthetic. And so if you get too mellow, you know, people are going to find themselves so relaxed they might be snoring in the room.
0: Yeah.
1: So, you know, so it's finding a balance between not having intrusive sounds and keeping the harmonics, but also being stimulating enough for you to have an experience. And, you know, we want your brain to be active. We want you to take yourself to different places that you might want to go and venture into to try to, explore and uncover things that may be needed to be processed. And so the music is a big part of
0: it. It is so key. And it is, it's almost like every, I've compared it to before, like where it feels like when a song switches, like you flip to another area of your brain. It's like I was thinking about this, and now this song is taking me here.
2: I don't know if you feel this way, but it's like the same way if you ever watch a black and white, like I watch the spider noir thing. It's in black and white. After a couple minutes, I don't even notice it's in black and white. It's the same thing with the music. Like it takes me there, but I don't notice it as I'm doing my treatment, if that makes sense. Like I'm just focusing on what I need to do, and that just kind of helps me get sent there. Like I don't live in there.
0: And that's the big thing with me is I am a mess from an organizational standpoint. I mean, I can, for whatever reason, get in here and talk on the radio, but we have a million other things we're supposed to do. There's lots of buttons, lots of paperwork, and I just get to a point where I can feel that slipping a little bit. And when I, you know, get a treatment, I ultimately just feel reset and more focused on my life in general. I'm not looking for a hot take or anything, but I am curious your opinions on where medications as a whole come into play in your opinion, because I think a lot of people, in my own personal opinion, I think medication is overprescribed, especially for, you know, mental stuff. The SSRIs, they give them out like candy to kids in school. Are you somebody who believes like those can have a place in the process, or do you kind of feel like through the things that we're talking about, whether it be styles of counseling and therapy and ketamine and psychedelics, that you can heal all that? What is your general thoughts on how much medication is given out and whether or not it does any good?
1: Yeah, I mean, this isn't supposed to be something that we need. And so, you know, and as you've seen over time, you know, especially since the 1980s, I mean, pharmaceuticals exploded. We didn't need them before that. You know, George Carlin makes jokes about it all the time. You know, we didn't need it. And now the pharmaceutical industry provided them. And so now that's what doctors are taught. That's what we're basically brought up to learn how to prescribe. We're not educated on how to do anything else but prescribe. We're not taught about nutrition, nutraceuticals, exercise, sleep. It's all about pharmaceuticals. And so when you look at today, the use of them is almost in an emergent basis. You know, if someone has a situation, you know, sometimes you have to use medicines. I mean, you have to. You just have to keep your kids safe, your people safe, your friends safe. But at the end of the day, you're usually missing the warning signs that lead you up to the spot where you need the pharmaceuticals. So that's the problem with today's society. Modern people are not able to even understand what's going on until they're really far down the path. And then all of a sudden it's an urgency. Then pharmaceuticals come in. And then usually when they prescribe them, they don't have an endpoint. So, you know, psychedelics just are a way to help yourself understand what you're supposed to be doing and do it yourself rather than rely on a medication. It just, it's unfortunate the amount of medications. Now they're saying that SSRIs, specifically serotonin, they don't even really think is the true cause of depression is serotonin only. And so now they're even, they're, you know, when you look at some of the details on SSRIs and when they studied them, they also looked at them only for a couple months. Well, the average person's on them for 5 years. So, Damn. Yeah, I mean, it's the studies don't really support the long-term use of them either.
0: Yeah, we've got Dr. Brent Agin with us. He is the man behind Teza. He created the product, but he is also at Priority UMD in Clearwater. You can check him out if you want, priorityyumd.com. And I think it's, you know, kind of to build upon our initial thought is that, you know, a lot of people out there, they just become kind of numb to the way that they feel, and they think that is the normal path outside of the ketamine and treatments, which are great in a million different ways. What are some of the things, like, more specifically, we're a men leaning station, that you feel are kind of missing from the average man's life when it comes to their health, or that can maybe make them just feel a little bit better if it's not a ketamine treatment or something that far down the road? Because we've had a bunch of conversations and you are a guru at just overall well-being, and you aren't necessarily like the doctor you're going to see if you walk into a Minute Clinic or anything like that. You have a tons of great thoughts and ideas. Like, what are some of the important bullet points, you know, for men specifically, just to be feeling better as a whole?
1: Yeah, that's the best part about it is it's free lifestyle. That's why we kind of call functional medicine lifestyle medicine. Sleep, diet, and exercise. That is the key. That is the best medicine, and that's what we know to be the best medicine. And so it's, you know, our medicine is basically going back to basics. You know, if you get good sleep, you can turn your computer off, turn your phone off, and just get 30 minutes before you go to bed to just cut off everything and just stretch, relax, do breath work. It's a game changer. And then you come in with diet and exercise. I mean, look at how many different chemicals they put in our food. So if you can just spend a little bit of time on doing some meal prepping, so good sleep, get a good diet, and then move your body. If you do those three things, everything changes, especially for men.
0: What are your, like, general beliefs that there's so, I mean, you can literally get on the internet today and whatever you think you want to know, you can find something that supports that. Like, for the average man, and not everybody's, created equal, like, diet being a keystone of all of this, like, what is kind of that sweet spot? Is it more leading keto, heavy on protein? Like, what do you find helps most men feel better overall when it comes to figuring out how they want to eat?
1: I mean, protein's still going to always be, you know, a highlight, especially men that are active in the gym and such and trying to maintain muscle, because longevity is based off of our muscles. And so it's really balance. And so the easiest way to start is getting away from processed foods. You know, if you just eat real food, that's already going to change everything. So I would just tell people, try to, you know, just stick to real foods, do meal prepping, vegetables. You can make a whole bunch of chicken in one night and just put that into portions. And if you stay away from, like they say, when you go to the grocery store, you stay on the outside.
0: Yeah, on the outside. Don't get into all the mess in the middle. The meat and the veggies and everything is all you really need.
1: Yeah. I mean, so it's just approaching things with sense. Like I said, most people, most, you know, educated people, would understand if they were given a test about, you know, longevity or just, you know, what you should be doing. Most people are going to pass that. It's just they don't do it. That's where ketamine comes in, is, you know, we know what to do. It's just for some reason you get to a certain point where you're just not capable of, you're procrastinating. I'll do that tomorrow. They know exactly what to do. It's just hard to do it, you know, when you're far down that loop.
0: We do have a call coming in. Brent, I always have to warn you, we got wild cards all around us. If it's somebody who wants help, I want to take the call, but I always just have to give you a warning. This could be a terrible person. You never know what you're going to get, but maybe it's somebody who's looking for a little bit of advice. You're live on Senning Show with Dr. Brent Agin. Who is this?
3: Hello, this is Don.
0: Hey, Don, what's going on, buddy?
3: Hey, man, I'm very... on board with what you're talking about, and I listen to Hawkwind. I don't know if you've ever heard of the band Hawkwind or Osric Tentacles, or like a very spatial music that relaxes you, but it doesn't put you to sleep like you were talking about, you and the doctor. And yes, I've always I'm a Grateful Dead head from way back, and I used to trip all the time. LSD ain't my thing anymore, but I still do magical mushrooms. And they have these things called Silly Dots that you can get at a weed store here in Florida.
0: Thank you, sir. I appreciate I appreciate the call. Thank you. I do not know where you were headed there. I do have an interesting question, because the music is such a pivotal part. And I've never asked this, and it just always makes me wonder if you do. Are there people that go in there and play their own music, or are you under the belief that for what you're doing, the music and the playlist is pivotal to what you're trying to do?
1: Well, it's not just me. It's Deb, too.
0: We do not
1: allow it anymore. Yeah. So at the beginning, we had people that were, you know, they were people that we have gotten to know really well and doing very well with their ketamine therapy. Life changed on a different path. And they wanted to introduce and say, hey, can I play some of my old music? They would always buzz Deb and say, hey, come in, switch it to the other playlist. It's, you got to also think that, remember, this is therapy. And, you know, when you listen to your own music, there's emotions attached to that.
0: Yeah.
1: You know, you don't want emotions being brought up into when you're trying to be completely neutral and let yourself take yourself to spots that you want to take yourself to. But you don't want them to be familiar. You don't want it to be directed. You want yourself to be fluid.
2: I don't think if I played my own music, like you said, I would have been able to find the treatment as, you know, valuable to me is if I put my own on. Because I remember I was told by someone's like, hey, you going to play your own music? Hey, you going to play your own music?
0: Yeah,
2: and I was
0: like,
2: oh, I don't know, man. He goes, ask. And I did it. And I'm glad, because John was the first one to be like, I don't know, I think you should try it and see what you think first. And after I came out the treatment, I couldn't fathom putting my own music. Because like you said, it's kind of like it's attached to something. Someone put on my own music, I go, well, why'd I put Chris Brown on?
0: Yeah,
2: now
0: exactly.
2: I just want to dance during
0: whatever, or whatever
2: it's
0: it is.
2: It's not helping me. Yeah.
0: I remember my seventh grade prom or whatever it is. And then you're taking down a path that you weren't really planning on going down. The music to me is such just a fascinating element of it, especially because I know it's so important to you. Are you actually a DJ? Like you spinning? Can we see you at the clubs ever? Like, or is that just the passion that goes into the medicine?
1: I mess around at home as a hobby. I have now performed twice at my friend's party.
0: Oh, you have? Oh, nice. I wanted you to be invited to one of those parties. Definitely check out PriorityUMD.com. You can find out everything that they're about there. But also, if you are a first responder, you're a veteran, and you feel like you need help and you're looking for answers, definitely check out CrusadersForHope.org. They've got a great new website. I'm looking right here. You can apply for help right there on the front of the page if you feel like you're somebody who needs that help right now. I know that we've had this conversation before on a personal level. I was sitting in the lobby the other day, and I'm looking up at your you know, I don't want to call it a diploma. It's your medicine certificate. What the hell do you call that?
2: Degrees?
0: A degree. Yeah, degree. I was going to call it a diploma. One of them was from Michigan State.
1: Correct.
0: So how long? You're from Michigan originally, right?
1: Yes.
0: Where in Michigan did you live?
1: I was born in Midland and went to Michigan State for undergrad and med school.
0: Yeah, we were right up the. So what year were you done at Michigan State?
1: Done at medical school in 1999.
0: Okay, so there may have been a little bit of cross. Well, it would have been pushing it close, because I obviously did not go to college, but we used to go to Lansing to party quite a bit back in the day. Do you still make it back to Michigan at all regularly?
1: I live in Florida now.
0: Yeah.
2: I feel that.
0: Do you have family? Is there still some family there?
1: No, my family's all moved down to Florida.
0: Yeah,
2: they're smart. See?
0: Yeah. See, that's, I still have that thing where I've got I make it back, try to at least once a year. Like, yeah. I just have that thing. And then you also have another degree. Where else did you go to school?
1: No, that was it. And then I did my residency at University of South Florida. That's what got
0: to this area. Yeah, that's it. Once you've been in Michigan and then you come here, it is hard to imagine going back to like scraping ice off your window and starting
2: shoveling
0: your car
1: darkness.
0: You do wonder. Seasonal depression was something that I felt like by the time that I left and I was like 18 years old was a very, very real thing. And I just wonder like where ketamine could fit into that. Cause I just remember getting to like February, March, April, the snow is brown. The sun hasn't come out in 6 months. And you're like, I remember at one point before I moved to Florida, I just got in my car and I just was like, I'm going to drive until there's no more snow. Like I just felt this overwhelming sense of like sadness because there was no sunlight. There was no color. There was no anything. And I think it's probably a real thing that you can only take so much. And we have a little bit of that because you will be locked inside with 125% humidity here in Florida, but still not quite like shoveling snow.
1: No, it's you know, and that's a great point. Is like in Michigan, you know, Michigan's kind of falls behind everything that happens in Florida and California. So ketamine is very it's there, but it's very psychiatric driven. There's not a lot of people doing it in the capacity that we do it. They're not, you know, it's only for people after they've already been got treatment resistant depression. You have deep depressive episodes. It's not available for people that are trying, that are getting the warning signs and saying, hey, I need to do something about this now. And so hopefully it's going
0: to
1: start.
0: Take it back to the homeland. Priority you, right. Second location in Michigan. We're going to give away $1,000. This hour's keyword is give. Head to the 102.5 The Bone app right now and enter give before 30 minutes past the top of the hour, and the $1,000 bone bonus could be yours. You're in the last stretch of words here, so go get that money. G-I-V-E right now. Put it in at the Bone app. If you get a phone call that you don't recognize in the next 40, 45 minutes or so, make sure you answer it. It could be the prize patrol telling you that you won $1,000. If you do, make sure you shout out the program. Give them a vroom vroom. Shout out the Brown Thrasher. Say hi to Dr. Brent and let him know who you're listening to. Before we let you go, I do enjoy chatting with you about Tiza. It has to feel pretty damn special. That's your baby, that it feels like not that long ago we were talking about this, you know, flourishing new product now in Walgreens all over the country, Walmarts. I know you guys have deals far beyond that. What was like the precipice? What was the moment and the idea when you first developed the pouch, Tiza?
1: Oh, man, when I first put that first one that I made, you know, so I basically got all the ingredients and mixed it up in a bowl and cut open a tea bag and stuck it in there and rolled it up and put it back in my mouth. I was like, oh my gosh, this is $1 million product right here. Yeah. And then it took 14 years to.
0: How long it's been?
1: Oh yeah.
0: 14 years. Yeah. It shows
1: since
0: you.
1: The inception.
0: Yeah. And what was the, a big trial and error period? I would imagine it's like, this one's not quite right. This is perfect.
1: Well, it's kind of funny, is the first one I did was mint, peppermint.
0: Yeah.
1: And it was so good right off the bat that it was, I mean, I had a winner from the beginning. So.
0: No, well, that's good. And it's, congratulations. I mean, it's been very cool. And that whole company has just such a great core of people, great people with you and obviously John and Ben and Caroline and Bill and everybody that's over there. It's like it couldn't have failed just because the product is so perfect, but you put a bunch of great people behind it, and it's pretty damn awesome to see it blowing up the way that it is.
1: We appreciate you loving it.
0: Yeah, and that it's so funny, man, because I was out at a thing at Wild Fork on Saturday, and a guy came up and he said, man, I just got to thank you for talking about the teas. I changed my life. I was dipping Red Man my whole life, and my wife hated it. It was disgusting. And I got on the Wintergreen, and I was just telling him the story about how I found out about Tiza through the Mike Allstott golf weekend. I happened upon the tent. I had it. I was like, damn, this stuff is amazing. And I think we met with the salespeople and John probably 2 years before we ever actually started doing anything on the station. And when you have that cross section of like a product that you actually love, it makes it very, very easy to talk about. Yeah. So congratulations on the success. He is Dr. Brent Agin. If you feel like any of this is resonating with you and maybe it can help, don't hesitate to reach out. PriorityUMD.com. And, you know, it's one thing to talk about it and talk about things that may be going on in your mind. It's another thing to offer something that can really actually help you. And there's tons of testimonials. And go back and listen to the podcast that I did with Drew years ago to hear from people who it literally changed their life. I mean, you're hearing Diz talk about it right now as well. And then if you are a first responder or a veteran, you know, the VA, I think it's pretty well documented, not always there in the way that we wish they were. 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You can apply for help right there. 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Dr. Brent Agin, you're the man. Thank you for spending time with us today. It's always good to see you, buddy.
1: Always good to see you guys. I appreciate it.
0: Yep. You have a great day. When we come back, we've got plenty more program. Again, the word is give. G-I-V-E. Go get that money. Man, this is a hell of a list, and we're looking to give away some prizes next. If you can guess something that's on this lineup before we get to it, or you got your own, something that is not sexual at all, but if you see somebody do it, you know that they're probably bad in bed. We'll dig into that and a bunch more coming up next on More Senning Show. Don't go anywhere. You heard the good doctor talking about it. 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

0: Setting show. You made it to Wednesday. That's pretty damn good. A whale tail Wednesday, if you will. Men, ladies, if you got them, pull them up high.
1: Oh, I got to reshare when you or your... I got to put down the story grid.
0: That's one of those things that I will, like, happen upon on social media every now and again, and I go, what the hell are you doing? like, some things feel like a good idea in the moment, and I don't have that voice that tells you, do you want a picture of yourself in women's underwear on the internet for the rest of your life?
1: It's there now.
0: But it's there, and, you know, do it for the gram. Dude, there's a new wrestler lady. Her name is Sol Ruka.
1: Sol Ruka.
0: Dude, she's bringing back the Lita whale tail.
1: Oh,
0: like,
1: really?
0: She's got a very, very similar, like, style, wrestling style, and she wears the whale tail well.
1: Who's your go-to now when it comes to female wrestlers?
0: Probably... Oh, that's a great question. You really put me on the spot there. Probably Liv Morgan.
1: Liv Morgan.
0: Is one of my favorites.
1: Isn't Ripley?
0: Rhea Ripley. Yeah, Rhea Ripley is a good one. Jade Cargill is a beast.
1: Is she good or is she just fun to look at?
0: No, she's good. All right. She's the champ, and she's very, very good, yeah. I feel like I'm forgetting somebody, though. That Sol Ruka might be one of my new favorites, too, but I'm going to answer with Liv Morgan.
1: How did Ronda do when she was in the wrestling thing? Was she people not really a fan?
0: She was hated. The thing was, she took everything too personally. Like, people hated her because she sucked on the mic specifically, and then when, like, she would get booed, I think it, like, hurt her feelings. So I just don't know that she was made for professional wrestling. Like, you know, it's a work. It's a work, kid. She was shooting when everybody else was working. Thanks again to Dr. Brent. You know, we chatted with him for a bit off the air just now, and he was kind of telling us about people that have reached out through the show. And, you know, if there's one person out there who this changes their life, then it's absolutely worth it. Crusaders for Hope. Again, if you're somebody who has been through some stuff and this sounds like ketamine could help. The word is give, by the way. I'll give it to you one more time. G-I-V-E. We really got to start stacking winners here in our final days. These people, I don't know if they were holdovers or if they're ahead of the curve. Setting show, you're live on the air. Who's this? Hello? 863, give it to me.
2: Thank you. Ooh.
0: Lost the nerve. Yeah, an aggressive boom.
1: Yeah.
0: Setting show, you're live. Who's this?
3: Mason.
0: Mason, what up, brother?
3: How you doing, baby?
0: We're doing pretty damn good, man. How are you on a Wednesday?
3: So I had some input on your... You said you win some prizes for the...
0: Hold on. I'm going to put you back on hold because I want to set it up first. But thank you for being ahead of the game. We've got tickets to Busch Gardens. We've got tickets to Chris Stapleton, which is going to be an insane show at Raymond James Stadium, June 13th. And we also have tickets to the Next Big Things Legends going down September 4th at the BayCare Sound. Yellow Card headlining. And our dude, Dylan Catrone, on the bill as well. And we'll give away some prizes. This is a great story and a great conversation starter that Diz sent along. And the headline reads, adults sharing their telltale signs someone will disappoint in bed before they've even hit the sheets. And all of these things... They're not sexual at all. Like, they're nothing to do with sex. But when you see somebody do it or act a certain way, it is a telltale sign that this person is not going to be able to put it down. And it feels like they mostly go in, like, the male direction. Is that the way?
1: I think that's the way to, no offense, but you got to put in more of the work as the male.
0: You do.
1: Yeah, it's the motion. I don't want to be like, you had to just lay there as a girl because you do got to, you know, throw back.
0: It would be nice, you know. If you ride that hang.
1: Yeah.
0: But for the most part, easier to please a man than vice versa. The first one, interesting, I would have never thought of, and it is a woman saying that she went on a date with a man and he ordered the chicken wings and left half the meat on the bone.
1: Yeah.
0: Knowing that he did that, I knew this man would not be good in bed, and I can't imagine how he'd eat anything else. Like, there is something about, I don't know why that's a thing, but like, if I'm out with somebody and we're eating wings, I'm not thinking this dude doesn't know how to put it down in bed.
1: Yeah.
0: But if I'm with you as a fellow man and you are the type that leaves your bones full of meat, I'm secretly judging you.
1: Yes.
0: In a million different ways.
1: How do you not get the job finished? You got to get in every nook and cranny and get all that meat. Yeah, if he ain't doing that, he's not paying attention to other parts of your body, and he's not going to do it.
0: This one is interesting, especially now because I am in the feline community. Shout out to Roman, who's out there somewhere. Can they pet a cat? Can they pick up on body language and notice what the cat likes and doesn't like? And if I read this a year ago, I might not fully understand. Now that I have a cat in my life, cats are just, and I've heard stuff like this forever, they're just so weird, dude. Because, like, they love you, but they love you the way that they want to love you when they want to love you. And, like, not, you can't grab them like a dog and, like, wrestle with them and play with them. Normally, in certain areas, you get to the wrong area and they're kind of like, I don't like that very much. So I do understand it's just as simple as picking up on body language, whether it be human or cat.
1: Now, that's a great point. I like that. That if they can't pick up on what the cat likes, how they gonna know when mama is satisfied?
0: Yeah, kitty for kitty, if you will. All right, the phone lines are filled up, so let's see if these people have any that are on the list or any good ones before we get to them. All right, buddy Mason, I set you up. I'm ready. I'm ready for your offering now.
3: All right, perfect. I'm going to say zero rhythm on the dance floor, man.
1: Yes, I wanted to say that. I'm so glad you did, because that's the first thing that popped in my mind. If you don't have rhythm, if you don't know how to move your body, how are you going to do it in the
3: How you going to move in bed, man?
0: Yeah, and I don't know it. That this is great. I am going to I'm going to give you something, but I don't maybe because it's almost too easy, because there is something inherently sexual about dancing, especially depending on the era that you came from. We've talked so many times about the golden era of like the early 2000s, mid 2000s of the club culture, where, you know, you just kind of peruse the dance floor. You find a lady that's dropping it low, and then you have to take that risk. You have to take that risk that she's going to let you grind up on her. And then if that goes
3: all from the dance moves,
0: if that goes well, then other things might be going well in your future pretty soon.
1: Yeah, especially in my culture, Trini, Jamaican, all that Caribbean that like to whine and dance. If you can't find the rhythm and control, because when you're doing the whine, you're supposed to control
0: the whine. The whine's not the one where they like hump you to death.
1: No, that's daggering. Okay, daggering.
0: That's called daggering.
1: Yeah,
0: and is that Jamaica specifically?
1: That's more them that created that type of thing. Whining and stuff, though, that's just when you're moving your hips and thrusting kind of with them to the beat. And I was told that at a young age. By my mom, she goes, if you don't have to whine on a girl, she ain't going to want you in bed. I'm like, for real? She goes, yeah, it's all rhythm. I'm like, all right, mom, my sex coach, thank you.
0: So like, what makes the whine?
1: Yeah, whining.
0: W-I-N-E.
1: Yes, I'm sure that's how
0: it is. Well, only because I know a song that I'm trying to remember how to spell it exactly. What makes it different than just grinding on somebody?
1: Because, like, just grinding, you just kind of just... It's almost like the daggering stuff you were talking about. You're just kind of hitting them with your genitalia.
0: No, the daggering feels like you're trying to, like, they will like throw a bitch. Like they'll hit a thrust and then like toss her 10 feet.
1: Yeah.
0: Oh yeah. This is my.
1: They'll go from the top ropes on someone to jump down.
0: This is my whining song right here.
1: Oh yeah. See, if you're just whining crazy on someone, just going fast and aggressive.
0: You gotta find it.
1: Yeah, you gotta find that rhythm.
0: Let me see if I can find it.

0: This album also had Trapped in the Closet on it.
1: Did it really?
0: Yeah, yeah.
1: How many chapters?
0: Like, not all of them. Yeah. Maybe only the first one or two.
1: Oh, man, that was crazy.
0: Dude, I went through a... I'd like to say I went through an R. Kelly phase, but I really just went through a this album phase with R. Kelly.
1: I don't know if I always ask you this.
0: Oh,
1: the Trapped in the Closet thing.
0: 1 through 5, by the way.
1: Oh, wow.
0: On this album.
1: Trapped in the Closet. Did you go through the whole thing?
0: Oh, yeah.
1: Get to the end?
0: It lost me. I had to keep going.
1: Yeah,
0: but
1: it's so dumb.
0: It did lose me at some point. Like, I remember the first one being so intrigued with the story, and then it just, like, remember there was the midget that, like, came out of the cupboard or something?
1: Yeah, yeah, yeah. That's insane. So, correct me if I'm wrong. That whole thing was supposed to, it was like, it's bridging everyone together.
0: Yeah, everybody was connected through some way or another.
1: And it was HIV, right?
0: Yes.
1: Okay.
0: Yeah. Spoiler alert. Not as fun of a song as you as you thought it was. Well, let me hit with a little, just for a second. Dude, I love this.
1: It was creative.
0: Yeah.
1: It was creative. He wanted to take this on Broadway, you know that, right?
0: Yeah. Sadly, he didn't get the chance. Free my man, Cal.

0: This is another food-related one, and it's hard to not make this connection. And some of these things, I hate to say it, these are not terms that I would normally use, but they're kind of like beta moves. Like that's the. It's not so much about like there's a direct connection. There's just a way that a person who does these certain things might come across. Picky eaters. I feel like picky eaters usually suck in bed. Freaks will eat anything, if you know what I mean. So I understand how it could be perceived. Like you take a guy or a guy takes you out and you go to a restaurant and he's asking to change everything. And he pretty much, what if he takes you out to a nice restaurant and he orders chicken tenders and french fries? He's like, oh, that's all I eat is chicken tendies. Oh, like I can see that there being a connection there and also just being a turnoff.
1: Yeah. Picky eaters, what about also in the same breath, just traditional eaters? Everywhere you go, you order the same thing. You don't adventure out. You don't try nothing new.
0: There could be something
1: to very bland.
0: Lack of adventure on your plate.
1: Yeah.
0: Might mean lack of adventure at the end of the date.
1: That's good.
0: I just made that up.
1: You're good at that. About this house.
0: Setting show, you're live on the air. Who's this?
2: This is Q. You guys just, I was going to say, the unwillingness to try new things, you know, like you were saying, eating or just doesn't want to do it. I only do this and I only eat this. And, well, if that's the way it's going to be, then you're not willing to try anything else.
0: Yeah. You know what they say? If he don't eat, he can't beat. Someone who is rude to people in the service industry and is a lousy tipper, always bad in bed.
1: Really? What's the correlation there? I would like to know.
0: Being selfish or egocentric. They aren't givers.
1: Oh, okay. That makes sense.
0: I guess I can see it's a big reach.
1: Well,
0: and also, it might, again, some of these things I think are just turn offs.
1: Yeah.
0: Like if you go out with a guy and he's a dick to the server, unless you're a dick too, you're probably going to be like, I don't think I want to bang this guy tonight.
1: Yeah.
0: He's kind of just a dick.
1: I'm sure I haven't gave a good tip once or twice, and I'm a pretty good lover.
0: I don't believe it. Setting show, you're live on the air. Who's this?
3: Yeah, this is D.
0: What up, D?
3: What up? Hey, just shout out John Dizzy. What's up, my guy? I ate your peanuts at the Bone Bash Takeover, my guy in the room.
0: Dude, I've been missing boiled peanut content here on the show. We've got to do something, even if it's just one day after the show, I get the old grill fired up and we do a boiled peanut drive-through here on a Friday or something.
1: We've been in a nut drought.
0: We have.
3: No doubt. Yours were the first I ever had and the best by far.
0: Wow, that's a bold statement.
3: Yeah, I'm going to stick to that. I loved all the ingredients in there. I mean, just the broth, the chunks. I mean, everything. They were smacking.
0: You're making me feel good.
3: I just wanted to give another shout out to Dizzy. My girl said, what's up to your cousin? She's the one that hung a titty over his head, just so you know.
0: Okay. When did that happen?
1: The beach bash.
0: Beach bash.
3: He was knocked out on the table, bro.
0: Your cousin was okay. Is there a photo of that somewhere? You have
1: it? There
3: is.
1: Twitter.
3: There is.
0: Are they some big old milkers?
1: Oh yeah.
3: Hey, I'm gonna go with people with bad hygiene, bro. If they're not taking care of themselves, they're not gonna be interested in taking care of their partner.
0: You want to know what? I think that's a damn fine pick. And there's some things like that. Dirty fingernails, poorly manicured as a whole.
3: Let's go.
0: Probably not bad, or probably bad in bed. So hang tight. Hold on. Bring that back. Run it back real quick. Okay. Yeah. Hold on. I have a question. Are those real? Sir,
3: again?
0: Yeah. Are your wife's breasts real?
3: Yes, sir.
0: Wow, look at those. Yeah. You guys. What happened to him?
1: He was just.
0: I guess that I forgot that happened.
1: He's. Here's the thing. He goes hard when he drinks. When he's like that.
0: He goes until he can go no more.
1: There will be a moment, and this has happened tons of times. This has happened on the cruise. This happened at the beach bash. Sometimes at the bar, where he'll just fall asleep. And people would be next to him. He's like, is he good? I'll go, he's good. He just needs 5-10 minutes.
0: He's just a little nap.
1: Little cat nap.
0: And then he bounces back.
1: And he's fist bumping again, and he's back in the thing. He just needs a little halftime.
0: I love a rally.
1: Yeah.
0: We were talking about it on Monday. I don't have the rally in me. If I get to the point where I've been drinking and I pass out, tuck me into bed, baby, because the game is over. Setting show, you're live on the air. Who's this?
4: Hey, John, it's Tony.
0: Tony, what up, buddy?
4: I was going to say picky eaters, but I got a backup.
0: All right, I'm ready for it.
4: I'm going to say a girl that doesn't like animals, because I found the opposite. Every time a girl has a bunch of animals, especially horse girls, they are the freakiest.
0: So the more, see, but I will say, and I don't want to get into semantics here, I almost feel like there's a line to that, though. Like a girl that is equestrian, she loves horses and things like that, I can see direct correlation to being good in bed. A lady comes and says, I love cats, I have 35 of them,
1: yeah.
0: Then I feel like you've crossed into another stratosphere. Well, there's got to be a line on your love for animals.
4: I got you, buddy.
0: And what if she's like a rat lady or like a...
1: Rat lady? There's no such thing.
0: A hamster. Oh,
4: rat ladies are definitely freaky.
0: Snake girls.
1: If she owns a snake, that'd be a freak.
0: If she has a snake, she know how to take. That's that's what they always say.
1: Man, you're good.
0: Pretty solid, though. I have a... he probably does. Well, I'm not going to mention his name. And be easy on him because he's my friend. Dude, I have a friend who they have rats. They have they got them for like their kids, right? And their kids wanted pet rats. So they got rats and they kind of all fell in love with them. Like, these are just, I've met the rats. I wasn't necessarily, didn't get a chance to warm up to them, but the kids love it. Love the rats. And the rat got sick. And last time I saw them, they were like, oh yeah, the rat's not going to make it. Well, I saw them again recently. They said the rat had surgery. They removed a mass from they showed me pictures of them, of the, they took
1: the rat under
0: surgery, yeah. and fixed it up, and I guess he's living his best life out there.
1: How much is rat surgery cost?
0: I don't know. I think they got a discount on it, but I wouldn't even know that rat surgery would be something that a vet would be able to do.
1: No, they just take you to the local high school and be like, they'll figure it out.
0: We got you a new one here. We actually look at these. He's good as new. We promise. It's the same exact rat. All right. Thank you to everybody who called. We're going to stay on time here. I have a, how about a choose your own adventure? Well, we were a little heavy on the sex here, so I think I know which direction to go. And it's under the umbrella of fat boy news, but it's not your average fat boy news. It is a very specific question. I saw this post on Facebook last week, and I've had it on the prep sheet probably every day since, and I haven't got a chance to get to it. I've worked in restaurants my whole life. Diz has not. So I think that adds a yin and yang to just difference of experiences. But this lady posted on Facebook about how mad she was at a restaurant because she rolled up 2 minutes before the restaurant was about to close and was mad that they would not serve her. I want to have a conversation for people who work in the restaurant business about how late is too late, how close to closing time is too close when it comes to getting into a restaurant. Everybody remembers waiting and what happens when everybody rolls in a couple minutes before. I've been in restaurants when somebody walks in the door 2 minutes till. We'll talk about that and a bit more. Coming up next, it's Setting Show right here on 102.5 The Bone. We're still going. We're still going. I'm now, just so you know, this is chapter 3, just so you know.
1: Oh, my favorite one.
0: Yeah, this. Oh, is this a good one? I know he's going to curse here in a second. Yeah, I can't trust. I'm sorry, Mr. Kells. I can't trust you there. I need something. 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

0: Welcome back to Setting Show. Thanks for being here. Really appreciate it. Thank you to everybody who's watching along. Always like seeing those numbers over 300. We're going to find a way. I don't know if we're going to pull it off by the end of this week, but we're going to start a new feature where you can win just by watching every single week. All you got to do is go to YouTube, look up 102.5 The Bone. The little light will be glowing. All day long it's glowing, and you'll watch whatever's live. But you can get up in the vroom. Shout out to all the fine folks. Bill, 2859, Vanessa, Corey, JBO, Charlie Hotel, Mark Carr. What up? Mike Walker, Corey Puckett. I always think about how many people are in there that don't ever type a single thing.
1: Oh, they're just there.
0: But they're just
1: to enjoy your good looks.
0: Yeah, they're just cucking. They're just they're not trying to get in the mix or say or do anything. They're just laid back, chilling,
1: watching from across the room in the corner.
0: I want you to put it on your calendar, June 13th. I've been talking, and you've probably been hearing about the Grill for America campaign. This is truly one of the coolest things. Definitely one of the coolest. The coolest things I've ever been a part of giving away. We're giving away a $10,000 outdoor kitchen courtesy of our friends at Tampa Bay Outdoor Kitchens. That's Danny. It's connected to the brisket shop. And all of the QR codes are live now at Wild Fork locations across the bay. That means West Chase, South Tampa, St. Pete, also at the Tampa Bay Outdoor Kitchens location. June 13th, 12 to 2 p.m. is our next little meetup where we're going to give away another Traeger grill, another $100 Wild Fork gift card. So make your plans now. This giveaway gets you the $10,000 kitchen. You're going to get a $1,000 gift card to Wild Fork, and our friends at Budweiser are going to be hooking you up with a summer supply of Budweiser. So get in and scan the QR code at any time, or come and see us June 13th to scan it 12 to 2, where you can win another Traeger on the spot at Tampa Bay Outdoor Kitchens in Tampa. So I was so mad because I didn't even get a chance to screenshot this Facebook post before the lady realized what a disastrous mistake she had made. And I don't

0: I don't see relatives and high school friends, and I catch up on memories and what's going on in people's lives. I scroll through a feed of people that I don't actually know and just try to figure out what the hell is going on in the world. Facebook, probably my least utilized social media platform. But at last week, Tuesday, Wednesday, I'm skimming and a post catches my eye. And I'll mention the place by name just because I don't know who the lady is and I don't know much about the restaurant either. I believe the restaurant is called Wolfie's in Sarasota. And this lady put up a very, very lengthy post about how mad she was. Like, this lady was bringing the heat in her Facebook post about how terrible she was treated and how she could not believe that they turned her away. So she was, I want to say this was the time, maybe it was an hour later. She said, "I cannot believe what just happened to me at this Wolfie's restaurant in Sarasota. It said that they closed at 9 o'clock and I walked in the door at 8:58 and they told me that they would not serve me." And then she went on a strongly worded, rant about how if you say you're open until 9 o'clock, that means you're open until 9 o'clock. And that is absolutely true. And I think that, that having worked in restaurants, it kind of made me overly considerate, for the best way to put it. Diz, what is the line for you? So let's say you're kind of in a place that you don't really know, so you don't really know where you're going. You're with somebody else. You're hungry, and you go up to a chain restaurant. Let's say that it's a Chili's, just for the sake of conversation. And you go up and you look at the times, the hours of operation on the door. How close to close would you feel comfortable going in and sitting down and having a meal?
1: I would feel comfortable, 40 to 30 minutes. 20 is even pushing it for me.
0: I think I didn't know what you were going to say. Yeah. I was prepared for you to say, "Bitch, you said you're open until 10. I'm rolling up at 9:59. I think that's about right. I think that 30 minutes, but I've also probably went into restaurants, and this is just how some restaurants operate, especially during the week. Like, they may be open till 10, like a Ruby Tuesday, for example, where I worked. Like, we're open till 10. The night is over at 8 o'clock. Yeah. Like, it really is over. And sometimes you're down to like your last closer or whoever it may be. And we're just waiting around pretty much for the place to close. And then, so I've walked into restaurants, maybe it's an hour before they close and you walk in and there's not a soul.
1: Yeah.
0: And you can see maybe they've got the bar stools flipped up. You can usually tell by the bar because they'll have all of the like accoutrement, the little trays with all the veggies and everything. They'll be cleaning it. So I've probably been in places where I walk in and go, "You guys look like you're done for the night. So we'll just call it here." What do you think about fast food?
1: Ooh, that's a good question.
0: I'll push through on some fast food.
1: I think it's drastically different because it's fast food. It's not like you got to give, well, you do have to give your order, but then you got to go communicate with the chef. The chef has to do it. Is there special, restrictions? Do I have to cook it a certain way if it's a certain meat? There's a lot of things that go with it. Going to a fast food place and going, "Let me get a number four," especially because you're not dining in. Chances are you're in the drive-thru. I think, 10 minutes.
0: 10 minutes, probably. And I've probably pushed it further than I'd like to say.
1: Yeah.
0: Like you roll up and you don't really know and you go, "Oh damn," like you see it on the drive through thing and you go, "Oh damn, are you about to close?" And a lot of times people will just lie and be like, "Oh no, you're good." But sometimes they'll go, "Yeah, we about closed, dog." Like you got to get the hell out of here.
1: Yeah, cuz I don't know. I've never worked in fast food, but restaurants, correct me if I'm wrong, especially in the last hour, you're already getting ready for the next day.
0: Yeah.
1: You got the people going in, like rolling up the cut,
0: the silverware. Look at that.
1: Silverware and stuff. Yeah. So I get that. Whereas fast food, it's like you really just have to close up and turn off the burners or whatever, and like you're good to go. And I was like, you 10 minutes is good.
0: And the kitchen, out front is one thing. I think the real problem that you come into is the kitchen. And I don't think most places they're going to, put pubes on your food or anything like that. But it will be the kitchen that will be most outraged because a lot of times they've changed out the oil in the fryer. They've cleaned the grill. Like I know at Ruby's, if somebody rolled up in there late, the grill was clean. So they would end up just cooking a steak in a pan or having to do things a different way. And it is a weird thing because if you're not from that world and you just don't know anything about it, you see a time and you go, "Okay, you're open until this time." That is the time that that I can go. But this woman, I saw the post and then I opened up the comments and it was just like it had gone viral because I mean there were like 90 comments all like you

0: inconsiderate bitch. Like, what are you thinking? Have you never worked in a restaurant? Do you nobody that or not know anybody that works in the restaurant? By the time I closed out of the comments and went to go screenshot it, it was gone. She had deleted the post. Setting show, you're live. Can you fix that?
1: Hey, this is Daniel.
0: It's very breezy, to say the least.
2: Yeah, put your windows up, dog.
1: Sorry about that. I'm on the Skyway Bridge.
0: Oh, wow. How's it looking up there? How's the wind? Looked a little windy this morning.
1: Very windy. My van is rocking back and forth.
0: Be safe up there, brother. What'd you want to say?
1: I want to say there's about a 10 to 15 minute grace period. I've been working in restaurants over 12 years now. And so by the time you're sat, you need to be greeted and have your order, you know, put in within 5 minutes before that closing time. Otherwise, it backs up the kitchen tremendously.
0: Like as far as getting out of there and being able to break down.
1: Exactly.
0: What kind of restaurants have you worked at? Like fine dining or?
1: All over Clearwater Beach, the hot tourist spots, you know, Frenchies, whatnot.
0: Yeah, in some places, you're just thank you. Like, I worked at one of the craziest jobs I ever had, believe it or not, was working at the Applebee's in Brandon. Dude, it was insane. There was a period of time where Applebee's thought they were going to do, like, Club Applebee's, and it worked in Brandon because we would have the dinner rush.
2: Club Applebee's.
0: And it would be, like, you know, you'd be busy from, you know, 4 to 6:37. Then it would get completely dead, and then sometime at around 9:30, 10 o'clock, they've turned the lights down, they played music, the entire place would get packed, and we would be packed up until the second that we closed. And I feel like if that is the case, you kind of can get away with more. If I walk in 10 minutes to close and the place is completely full, I think you could probably get away with it if you're not walking into an empty restaurant.
2: I think the only thing you could push the limit on time-wise when it comes to these restaurants is if you get in at like 3:58 and a happy hour ends at 4. You go, well, I made it.
0: I got it. Those are boundaries that you can push. Setting show, you're live on the air. Who's this?
3: Hey, this is Tom.
0: Tom, what's up, buddy?
3: Hey, man. So, different case, not restaurant. I used to work in the jewelry business.
0: Okay.
3: And they opened until 9 o'clock. 5 minutes to 9, people would walk in and want to look at engagement rings. And you would have to wait on them. And sometimes didn't get at it until 10 o'clock. But so rude. How can you walk at 5 minutes to 9 and, you know, to buy a ring?
0: You're cutting out. Yeah. But it is interesting to think about other places. Because, to be completely honest with you, I don't know that it would cross my mind in too many places.
2: It definitely crosses my mind. I know when I was in a relationship with someone and she wanted to go hit up this store, I'm like, well, it closes in 5 minutes. She goes, well, we got time. And I go, I don't know if people like that, you know, because we got
0: of store?
2: Well, it was like almost like a dollar store. We had to go get a couple things. I'm like, we got to run around and look for these things.
0: You're in the clear, dude.
2: I think any store where you're coming in right when they're ready to close, kind of a dick move.
0: I like being in grocery stores like once they're closed. I love the feeling of being searching the aisles and they're like,
4: we will be closing in 5 minutes. Please head to the checkout aisle as soon as possible.
2: Most stores, correct me if I'm wrong, but at least the stores I've worked at, when you work in a store like that, they lock the doors and they have someone waiting by the door
0: to let you out. But that, like, a Dollar General, I can kind of understand. You could potentially be in very quickly. A jewelry store, if you're going to, like, get an engagement ring that is a major part of your life and you, that's going to take a minute. You're going to keep, this person was probably literally getting ready to walk out of the door, and now you're like, what's another 45 minutes, 30 minutes?
2: Yeah.
0: So jewelry store is an interesting sleeper pick of a place that you don't want to hit up too late. Setting show, you're live on the air. Who's this?
5: What's up, guys? It's Sean.
0: Sean, what's going on, man? How are you today?
5: Doing well. Appreciate it. So I think the most frustrating, so I own a small fast casual concept, right? So I think the most aggravating part for my certain concept is when people come in, and I'm perfectly happy, please. I'm open till 8 o'clock. Come on in until 8 o'clock. If the doors are open and you get in past 8, we're still going to serve you, no big deal. I think it's the people that are just unaware, you know, like they just look at the menu, like, oh, they get there right before they close, and then they want to take 10 minutes to look at the menu.
0: Right.
5: And they have all these extra questions.
0: Just being generally inconsiderate as a whole.
5: Yeah, completely. That's the biggest part about it. But overall, I mean, I'll take the money. I'm happy with it, but it does suck for the employees.
0: And that's another thing too, is that, you know, we weren't allowed. I mean, like at Ruby's, it was very well documented. You sucked it up. Like you did anything until the door was open. What's your spot? If you want to say.
5: I'll say I own like a fast casual concept similar to Chipotle or similar to like Fresh Kitchen and stuff. I don't want to say just because I don't want any of my customers to hear, because I am in the Seminole area, so right by Madeira Beach. But yeah, we're like a healthier style concept. We do like bowls, wraps, salads, sandwiches, soups, that kind of stuff. So okay. More of like a small sit down fast casual place.
0: I'm intrigued. I mean, and that's the other thing too. A small business, you know, you're there. You own it. You run it. It's also probably a weird thing on any given day to like turn away money. Like even if it's up until the last minute to be like, nope, we don't want your business. First of all, you're not getting that sale, and there's a chance you're going to leave a bad taste in somebody's mouth. And when you're a small business owner, that's not really something you want to do.
5: Yeah, man, you want to take all the money that you can. I think it gets to a point like if I close at 8, in a perfect world, if you get in, we close at 8. So I would like you out of my place by 8 o'clock. So if you want to come in and order all the way up to 8:59 and I got to make it to go order, then so be it. You know, I'm all about that. That's totally fine if it's past, but if you're going to come in and dine in, that's kind of an issue. But more to the point, I make a mean Caesar wrap, my guy. I know you love those.
0: I do. All right. Well, I'm going to throw you on hold because now just the sheer intrigue of what, because I know that area pretty well. Just the sheer intrigue of me wanting to know what your place is. Dude, when I worked in the Villages, that was crazy.
2: You worked in the Villages?
0: Oh, dude, I think
2: most
0: of my time at Ruby Tuesdays was spent in the Villages.
2: Oh, I never knew that.
0: In the square, in the Villages. Yeah. And, dude, it would be crazy because you want to talk about lack of awareness. It was less about people that would come in right before close, which they would. People would come in and they would sit there for 2 hours after they closed. We had this group of guys. They were a barber shop. It was insane. It was cool because it was some of the best money you could make because we had 2-for-1 beers and there was never a bill exchanged. All these guys did was drink beer and they just threw money in the middle of the table and they would be there and you just collected the money and you would end up making a killing.
2: Yeah.
0: That being said, they would stay 2-3 hours past closing. And that would happen all the time with just these old people that were out and about and they don't care what the hell is going on in the world. You got the red hats. You ever heard of the Red Hats?
2: No.
0: There's like an old lady gathering group, but like the Red Hats would come in, they'd be having their martinis and their drinks, and they would just have zero consideration that the restaurant literally closed hours ago, and you're just sitting there waiting to close them out or clean their table after they leave.
2: Yeah, I also thought that, like, kind of what he was saying, that I thought most restaurants, if you get in there at a certain time, they'll go, hey, we only have takeout orders now.
0: Yeah, that I think is right. And he also made me think about that local business element where, you know, it's one thing for a big chain to turn you away, but if you're a business that's trying to really make it and you're struggling or just barely getting by, you're not going to be like, get out of here, you prick. You just probably take anything you can get. Man, full phone lines. Let's pick one that sounds good. Sending show, you're live on the air. Who's this?
6: Hey, this is Hugh. How are you?
0: Hugh, what's going on, buddy?
6: Hey, nothing much. I sell beds for a living, and those customers that come in 5 minutes of closing, spend an hour in the store with you, only to tell you that, okay, thanks, we're just looking.
0: But beds, that's another sleeper one, because sleeper one. thank you, because that is not a quick purchase. Like stuff like that, going to buy a new refrigerator, going to buy a bed, something where you're going to look at a bunch of different stuff. It's going to take you a little bit of time and you roll in there 5 minutes from closing and be like, well, you're on my time now, buddy.
2: Yeah. Even on the small scale, that just going and getting shoes.
0: Shoes. You got to try them on and all that. All right. One more. And then we're going to step aside for John's joints. Who's been holding the longest? Sending show. You're live on the air. Who's this?
7: David,
0: what's up, buddy?
7: So how about I called a plumber at 4 o'clock and he said that he wouldn't make it to my house till after 6 o'clock. So he had to charge me overtime rate.
0: Those are just slippery because it's so different than a brick and mortar building. Like, I guess your time is your time. And if you're going past that, 6 o'clock feels early to be charging overtime, but I'm also not familiar enough with the world of plumbing to decide when you should start charging people extra. I would think middle of the night. You charge extra, not 6 o'clock.
7: Yeah, we're calling between the business hours of 8 to 5, where normal hours are open. I'm not calling in an emergency mode. I'm just calling because it's 4 o'clock, and he still charged me $180 to come out to my house.
0: Hot damn. Got to go with Hawkins, my guy. all right. We're going to step aside for a moment. When we come back, plenty of joints to dig into. Dude, for the last 24 hours, I've been obsessed with this kid, Samuel. I played the clip yesterday of the kid at the at the assembly show and tell doing all the bird calls. I was having flashbacks that I feel like maybe we talked about this kid before, but there is now a resurfaced interview that he did with CBS where you really get an idea for how great this kid is. That'll be the lighter end of the news. And are we back at war? You decide. We'll do all that and a bunch more. Coming up next, Drew Garabo will join us. It's John's Joints. Keep it locked right here to 102.5 The Bone.

0: true. You can't believe it. 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What if I told you someone would pay you $100 just to find out if they could lower your electric bill? Seriously, this is not a raffle. 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Let them know that you found out about them from the Bone, and you're going to get that $100 just for taking the appointment. You've got to go with Flow.
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It's a setting show. It's that time. Smoke them if you got them. Criminally underrated reggae weed smoking jam, Sativa Fiva. I don't know that this band exists anymore, but they were from St. Pete Beach. Resonated. Oh.

0: joints where we light up the news of the day. We call them our sweet little joints. We burn them down, pepper in some nuggets of life, make it all as palatable as humanly possible in this crazy world. But we can't do it alone. I am John Senning. He is Dizzy. And that is Drew R. Garabo. We'll be setting the table for Drew Garabo Live coming up at 4 o'clock. What up, buddy?
1: Hi, guys. What's happening?
0: Oh, nothing much. Making it through a Wednesday. I felt at the beginning of this week it was going to drag, but Thursday, tomorrow.
1: Yeah. You guys had a great first segment today. I got in right as you were talking to Diz about your journey and stuff. And, like, man, it made me reflect on everything that you could have so easily not been here anymore. I don't think anybody knows except you, me, maybe John and Jason.
0: Yeah, it is very like butterfly effect-esque because one little thing changes in the whole thing, and I don't dude, I'm living my dream of being a garbage truck man. I was so close. Yeah. I almost had it all, guys. I was so close.
1: We thought you were gonna friggin' hightail it to Georgia and live in a cabin somewhere.
0: Dude, it was
1: close.
0: I at least thought I thought that it was a reality. You don't know what you don't know. But I surely thought that was gonna happen for a minute.
1: So did I. I was afraid.
0: And you never know. You know, I could still one day Diz comes in and I'm just like
1: gone.
0: I'm gone.
1: Yeah.
0: I'll be
1: in a cabin.
0: I'm bathing in a creek somewhere in
1: LJ.
0: In LJ, Georgia.
1: Yep.
0: LJ is starting to blow up a little bit. We need to find a new LJ was like the secret to Blue Ridge. Like it was like everybody's like, oh, Blue Ridge. It was like LJ is not Blue Ridge. Now, my family went there recently, and it's just blown up. It's been a minute since we've been there. It's blown up.
1: Wow.
0: Like that downtown area. And the thing is that it's very similar to what happens in Florida. You think of areas like Fishhawk, Parrish, there's a Brandon. The tourists come or the houses come, and you don't ever build the infrastructure to get everybody around. So you have these dumb little roads that are made for what the town used to be with tourists and all of these people that moved there. It's like, when I go to the mountains, like the idea of sitting in traffic in the mountains feels like an oxymoron.
1: Oh, yeah.
0: Like it's the same thing where we talked about going, you see these pictures of Yellowstone and you're looking at a beautiful bear and there's a crowd of 150 people standing right there in their cars. It's just, I like to envision nature as being,
1: nature.
0: Lack of far less people.
1: Yeah.
0: Than I think. Dude, tell me, I didn't hear you talk about it. And I swear I was having a flashback when I heard this specific clip that I'm about to play, that maybe when it first came out, I played it in the joints or we talked about it, but the kid has gone completely viral. His name is Samuel Henderson. He's out of Choctaw, Oklahoma, and he's gotten very famous over the past couple days because he did a show and tell performance, if you will, where he has this big bin of stuffed birds, and one by one, he brings them out, and he can, on the money, do the call and the noise of every single bird.
1: Oh.
0: And the kid's got a hell of a story. And I learned or relearned, because I was searching up stuff about him last night, that a few months back, they actually did a piece about this kid on CBS. And I thought it might be fun, before we get into the death and destruction of the world, to cut off a piece.
2: Jay, you're hearing. Not a robin, nor a tufted titmouse. Those sounds are all coming from a Samuel, an 11-year-old Samuel Henderson.
3: I actually quite enjoy this.
2: Samuel, who is autistic and has Tourette syndrome, can perfectly imitate 50 birds.
4: What's the hardest bird to do?
3: Probably the barn swallow.
4: How's that go? Do you ever think you might be a bird?
3: Yeah. Some people say that I swallowed birds.
4: But you haven't swallowed any birds?
3: No. Well, chickens.
4: Okay.
2: The kid is a born entertainer.
3: Because we eat chicken.
4: Yeah, I know. I got it.
0: Yeah.
2: But since he mostly practiced his calls on the playground, alone along the back fence, a lot of kids at his Choctaw, Oklahoma school hadn't ever heard.
4: Until the annual Nakoma Park Intermediate School Talent Show. Samuel really wanted to compete, but no kid from special ed had ever participated. And this would be mostly singing and dancing and band instruments. So bird sounds? His mother was nervous.
5: Some kids can be mean.
3: And
0: so it is. The internet is such a fascinating place on like what hits when. So this happened quite a while ago, and CBS did a full piece on it, and no, it didn't register anywhere. But he, for some reason, this video has been picked up. I know Barstool posted it. I think who initially made it go viral was O'Shea Jackson.
5: Oh,
0: was,
5: really?
0: Yeah,
5: oh.
0: He was the one who posted it that made it go viral this this time around. So you haven't heard the audio from the assembly yet?
1: I've not.
0: You got to hear this. America. And the best thing about it, these kids go freaking nuts. Like, you want to talk about popping the crowd? I don't know if he's just beloved or if they're that impressed. The kids going nuts is the best part of it.
6: The fish pro.
0: The best part is that after he does it,
1: yeah.
0: He like aggressively throws, like he is a showman. He like aggressively throws the stuffed bird.
1: Oh,
0: like
1: cool.
0: After he does the noise.
5: Good, right?
0: I really want to, I just want to get to the, I want to get to the hawk because he kills the hawk. And he pops the crowd. Northern Cardinal.
1: I know that one. It's a good Cardinal.
5: I'm the kids. I wanted to hate it, and now you drew me in.
0: Yeah.
5: I'm
0: in.
5: I'm a fan.
1: For sure.
5: That's good, too. That's so good.
1: It's a good goose.
0: Give me the hawk. Give me the hawk, Samuel. It made me realize that I haven't been properly...
1: Cuckawing.
0: Is my bird feeders have not gotten proper respect.
1: Yeah, same.
0: Oh yeah, here's the hawk.
6: I might not know what a bald eagle sounds like, but you've been lied to. This is what it's actually the red tailed hawk sound, and this is what it sounds like.
0: Dude, that's pretty damn good.
5: Whoa. Sounds like it's swooping in and grabbing a prey.
0: That's pretty damn good.
1: You think he's got a cockatoo in him?
0: Possibly. I'm not. I did watch the whole video last night. He didn't do it then. Mm. I don't know if he had one in his little barrel. But imagine if just the news every day, like these are the stories that like the news reported.
5: I turn it off.
0: Give me some war. Yeah. Give me some death. Was somebody pulled out of an Uber and beaten? What are we doing here?
1: You think you could tweak your algorithm to when you first wake up, the first video you see is like something uplifting with wholesome content like that?
0: I've been seeing a lot of things like that are telling you like how to control your algorithm, and it'll say like play this video 3 times, and then that will, if you play a video or rewatch a video 3 times, then that starts giving the algorithm an idea of what you really want to watch.
1: Okay,
0: so if you do that, I think. And then also, I think if you open the comments, like the more active you are on a post, the more the algorithm is going to assume that that's what you want to see. So
1: okay.
0: I'm really hoping that through this Samuel phase that I'm getting a lot of birds and bird content, bird call content and things like that. Somebody earlier in the chat said birds aren't real.
1: Oh, yeah.
0: Which is one of my favorite conspiracy theories. What? Where do all the birds, like, it may seem like a stupid question. Where do all the birds go at night? Like, you go outside during the day and the birds are just, they're everywhere.
1: Sure.
0: So just they're just in the trees. They're just
1: nesting.
0: They're just, yeah. So the trees are just filled with resting, nesting birds everywhere. Like, it just feels like there's so many birds in the sky that for them to be completely absent at night, at the very least, interesting. Now, I'm not saying that they're spies. I'm not saying that they're robots. I'm not saying that they're, you know, CIA agents in bird costumes. I'm just saying it seems like there's a lot of them during the day and you don't see a lot of them at night.
1: If you walk a beach at night, do you see a ton of seagulls just chilling out and resting?
0: That's a good question. That would be the place to figure it out.
1: Yeah.
0: I don't, off the top of my head, I mean, I've been out on the beach many times late at night. I don't, definitely not a seagull. Well, yeah, where the hell do the seagulls go? Where do seagulls go at night? That's a really
1: good
0: question. Where do seagulls go at night?
1: Sounds like a joke.
0: Yeah, no, it's real. Trust me, it's real. Open safe spaces to avoid predators. Depending on their environment, they typically sleep in one of these 4 locations. On the water often.
1: What?
0: So they go out in the water. They get off the beach, rooftops and high ledges and inland fields. So they leave the beaches to get away from it, I guess.
1: Most birds, John, are diurnal. active during the day and retreat to sheltered, hidden spots called roosts at night to sleep. Contrary to popular belief, they rarely sleep in nests unless they're raising the young. Instead, they prioritize safety from predators and warmth.
0: Wink, wink. Yeah, that's what they want.
1: If you believe
0: that's
1: they're real.
0: What they want you to believe, dude. I don't know that how you were in the loop. You were on it, but we were talking about these duck eggs that are right outside my front door, and then we were going to eat them because they looked so delicious. Thank God we did not do that because we thought she abandoned it. Well, fun fact for those that want to know something about Muscovy ducks. When they're laying the eggs, they lay an egg a day for 10 to 13 days, and they don't stay. So if you have a nest, because a couple people hit me up, say, I have a nest in my house or near my house too. If there's only like four or five, they're actively probably coming at night and laying them. So we found out that, and then sure enough, it got to 12, and now she's just straight up living right outside of our front door. So for whatever reason, there's two males. There's two males that are standing in our driveway like her security guards. And as soon as we walk out the front door, everybody's pissed. The mom starts making crazy noises. The estranged lovers start bowing up their wings and everything. And she will be on that nest for probably 35 days. So we're essentially being held hostage in our own home at this point. I mean, it's going to be beautiful, but It's a lot to take on.
1: You remember the video? I'm sure you do. Diz, have you seen the video of John rescuing the group of ducklings and reuniting them with their mom? It's one of the most beautiful, heartfelt videos you're ever going to see in your life.
0: I haven't done a lot of good in this life that I know of, but if I could choose one thing that I've done to be more widespread, to be seen by more people, to be viral, that would be the thing, because the amount of work that it took us to get this mama duck probably a half mile or more up the road and then get her to follow us to where her abandoned babies were was just, it was beautiful.
1: It was beautiful. And the excitement when you finally got the ducks to follow you and then the ducklings are just like, mama, mama, mama. John, you were the conduit.
0: And it probably took like 2 hours, too. It was like far more time than anybody should invest in trying to. And then one of the funniest parts of the video is this rando streetwalker lady came in and like started trying to help us, and she ruined it all. Like we got the duck to come so close, and this lady's like, let me help. And she like jumped at it, and we had to start from zero. It's a very, very funny video. If anybody gets
5: where is
0: to see it.
5: Where do I watch
0: it? It's on.
1: You got to repost that,
0: yeah,
1: dude.
0: Yeah, I'll repost it because it is a. It's one of my crowning moments. Another day, another... Are we back at war? Iran launched a deadly new set of attacks in the Persian Gulf on Wednesday as it traded strikes with the United States, the latest exchange to threaten the fragile ceasefire installed peace talks between the two countries. One person was killed and flights were suspended in Kuwait, officials said, after missile and drone strikes, including an attack on an international airport. The U.S. military said it shot down Iranian drones near the Strait of Hormuz and struck Iran's Kashim Island a day earlier. Repeated military exchanges between Washington and Tehran, as well as Israel's escalating campaign, have added strain to efforts that end the war. We didn't. I don't think we touched on it yesterday. The supposed phone call between Trump and Netanyahu, where he called them effing crazy and said people hate you, and I'm trying to help you, and you're not helping yourself.
1: I mean, Israel isn't helping itself by continuing to bomb Lebanon while we're trying to get things worked out.
0: Yeah, it's one of those things where everybody's got a different opinion. It feels like forever it has been like if you shoot missiles at us or our people or our allies, then like we're going to come back at you. But that doesn't seem to be the rule of thumb in this situation. Like when I was watching it in real time on Twitter last night, I thought, okay, they've now bombed a civilian location in Kuwait, an international airport. We're going to do something big. And we're like, nah, we're still in a ceasefire. We're gonna let this one slide.
1: And it's been quiet for a while with Russia and Ukraine, and now they're ramping up again. Ukraine's like striking back big time.
0: I feel like that's not by mistake. Like I think that everybody kind of knows that when things are uneasy, you can get away with more, and there's already such unrest all around the world that they take it as an opportunity. I don't know that this curses, but I'm seeing a clip that a reporter asked Trump directly about the comments to Netanyahu.
1: Okay.
7: You were angry with him. You said, are you effing crazy? What are you effing doing? I helped you stay out of jail. Is that true? Did you speak to him in those terms?
8: I did. I wouldn't say angry. I was a little bit perturbed at his constantly fighting with Lebanon. You know, at some point I said, BB, we got to stop this. We got to stop it.
0: He does not look
8: But
0: well.
8: I have a very good
0: Doesn't
8: relationship.
0: Sound good.
8: We've done well, done well together. He always says, we could never have done it, but everybody knows that we could have never.
0: The constant troll. Did you see his remarks that he feels like he wants to keep the UFC set up at the White House?
1: It's beautiful.
0: Could you imagine? Like, could you imagine? I mean, it's really, it's not even the most far-fetched thing ever. He's like, it's just, I like having it there. It could be one of our new monuments. We'll just have a UFC octagon and all the rigging and everything that goes into it set up as just a new feature inside Washington.
1: Dude, a couple of Republicans get pissed at a couple of Democrats. They take it to the octagon.
0: Man, it is kind of a bummer. I love the UFC. And when this was first announced, I was like, damn, that's going to be really cool. And I'm still going to watch it. And it's probably going to look really cool. But just with as crazy as things are, it just feels weird. Like, yeah. It just doesn't feel the way that I thought it would feel when it all came together.
1: Totally.
0: But when they do a WrestleMania, at the Lincoln Monument Memorial, yeah. Then that'll be different.
1: You guys covered the big Lincoln news, right?
9: Oh, yeah.
0: No.
9: The John, was it John Adams?
1: I think it's the John Adams.
9: Jack Adams.
1: For the very first time,
0: drop
1: I believe.
0: Drop it on me.
1: John Cooper.
0: Oh!
1: Has been named the NHL Coach of the Year.
0: Dude, how is that his first time?
1: Unreal.
0: It is insane. Through those cups and through everything, through rebuilding of sorts, that is insane that he's the first time the Jack Adams Award winner.
1: And it happens as we get bounced from the playoffs in the first round for the third year in a row.
0: Yeah, I admittedly have not stayed super locked in on the NHL playoffs, but man, everybody was going crazy for that game last night. So I slept through most of it. So not slept through last night, all of the playoffs. So Carolina and Vegas. Carolina ended up handling Montreal, and now we've got Carolina and Vegas in the finals. And they were just going back and forth all night long. Maybe I'll peek in on it.
1: Yeah.
0: Let's go game seven.
1: You're watching tonight, right?
0: Hell yeah. Tonight is tonight. Oh, yes. How could I forget? AEW, Dynamite. Chris Jericho. I think we're going to hear from MJF.
9: Oh, MJF.
0: Is that not what we're talking about?
1: No.
0: Oh, is it? We did touch on it earlier. Is it the new Michael Jackson, The Verdict documentary on Netflix?
1: It is not.
0: Is that what we're...
1: No.
0: Is it... hold on.
9: Caitlin Clark, is she playing?
0: Oh, getting warmer. Yeah, the FIVA.
1: Different dude playing basketball.
0: Ball.
1: Tonight.
0: what game are we in?
1: It's the first game.
0: Oh, it is the first
1: of the NBA Finals, John.
0: You don't get people to your side by shaming them for not knowing things they don't know.
1: Well,
0: I didn't know it was even. I didn't even know it was over and or it started.
1: Yes, the Western Conference Finals wrapped up a couple nights ago, and tonight is Game One. New York Knicks
9: versus
1: in the finals,
9: John,
1: for the first time since 99 against.
0: Oh, man. I wanted to say it like I truly knew the answer. It's between two teams, only because I think I knew who was in the
1: He's got it.
0: I believe it is the Spurs.
1: Of San Antonio.
0: Yeah.
9: You meant the finals between two
0: teams. No.
9: I was like, yeah, that's how finals work.
0: No, is Duncan starting tonight?
1: Tim Duncan's been retired for quite some time, John.
0: Oh, I thought it was Craig Duncan. He's not playing?
1: No, Craig Duncan is playing.
0: What about the little European guy?
1: Little European guy?
0: Yeah, the little one.
9: Rubio.
0: What was his name?
1: Ricky Rubio.
0: No. What was his name?
1: Little European guy.
9: Jose Calderon.
0: No, that plays for the Spurs.
1: Tiny, Manu Ginobili?
0: Yeah, Ginobili.
1: Oh, Tony Parker?
0: No, Ginobili.
1: Oh, yeah. No, he's been retired for several years.
0: Oh.
1: Victor Wembanyama, big Frenchman, 7'4", 8-foot wingspan.
0: Wembanyama.
1: Victor.
0: All right. Yeah, I'll give it a try.
1: Okay.
0: It sounds fun. It sounds good.
1: 8:30.
0: Lock it in. The shooting that took place Memorial Day weekend in downtown St. Pete finally has some closure. You might remember we brought this up. It was just very odd, the lack of information. They didn't even have identifying factors for the shooter. It turned out the guy that was killed had a crazy arrest record for a hate crime in Pinellas Park. But they have found the guy. Suspect was arrested in connection with the downtown St. Pete shooting that left a man dead over Memorial Day weekend, according to the St. Pete Police Department. Police say that Jacob Carreras, he's 25, and Peter Austin Afantakis, We're arguing shortly before 3 a.m. You know, nothing good happens after 3 a.m., somebody once said.
1: Yeah, no arguments.
0: Shortly before 3 a.m. on May 25th, this was on First Ave North in downtown St. Pete, the altercation escalated when Carraris allegedly pulled out a gun and shot the other guy. Officers responded to reports of gunfire. It was on Beach Drive Northeast where they found Afintakis suffering from a gunshot wound. He later died. Following an investigation, they put out a warrant for this dude's arrest. The U.S. Marshals Service located and arrested him in Hillsborough County. He will be extradited to Pinellas County to face a second-degree murder charge. You almost have to wonder, like, did they know? They knew the guy's name. They knew who he was. They probably had ideas on how to find him, and that's why there was so little information. They didn't need anything from the public. They just needed to figure out where the hell the guy was.
1: Yeah, can you imagine having an argument so passionate that you're willing to flush the rest of your life down the toilet by killing another person?
0: Yeah, and I'm trying to, like, looking at the picture, like, I'm trying to get a read on, like, what kind of guy this is. He gives you, like, St. Pete hippie vibes almost. Yeah. He's got long hair. I mean, he looks a little scary in his mugshot, but, knowing, again, not saying that the guy who's dead had anything to do with his own death, but knowing that this guy had been in interesting fights in the past, like, what got so heated in that part of St. Pete on that night that led to this guy going, no, you have to die now.
1: Right. I'm willing to sacrifice my freedom and the rest of my life so I can shoot you.
0: That's a different level of rage. I don't think I've experienced that in my life.
1: Same.
0: Up until this point.
9: People don't know how to just walk away. Their egos can't take the hit, and they got to get the last word in or get aggressive. Just walk away, bro.
1: You win by going home safe and waking up the next morning.
9: Yeah. I'm glad I learned that at a young age.
1: Yeah.
9: I didn't carry that with me. Because that's a young man's attitude, where it's like, man, no, we got to do something.
0: Yeah.
1: Testing my manhood, dog.
9: Yeah.
0: Yeah, it's not worth it. And now this guy, second degree, which I mean, I guess that's because there was a fight and it happened in the spur of a moment that it's not a first degree situation. Man, this is there's a correlation to be made here. Jumping into the water to save a human being, dangerous on its own.
1: Sure.
0: I don't know if anybody in this room knows the details of this story yet. And I'm going to take it in a messed up direction.
1: Okay.
0: Is there anything about the person that falls into the water that needs rescuing that would make you more or less likely to risk your own life to save that person?
9: Yes, absolutely.
0: What kind of person would you feel like you wouldn't rescue?
9: A black guy. No, I'm kidding. I'm kidding.
0: Well, he needs it the most.
1: He said what we're all thinking.
9: Yeah, exactly. Yeah, I think the obvious answer, and if you guys didn't think this, you're lying to yourselves, a big person.
0: Oh.
9: If it's a really fat person, I'm going, they're going to drag me under like a rock. I'm not jumping in there. Like,
1: That's a non-starter.
0: That's fair.
9: Yeah.
0: And I think that's reasonable and probably true where you go, I don't think I can do it. Like me getting in this water with this person, nothing's going to happen. Drew, any other, ethnicities or body types or parameters that would stop you from jumping in?
1: Would stop me? Yes. If it is a human being not related to me, I would not jump in.
0: Cruise passenger hailed as hero after jumping into the water to save 84-year-old man.
1: Oh, come on.
0: 84-year-old man. A Carnival Cruise Line passenger is being praised. The incident occurred May 19th while the Carnival Jubilee was docked in Costa Maya. They confirmed the incident, saying that an elderly guest fell into the water while returning to the ship. Our security team responded immediately, and the guest was safely recovered and transported to the ship's medical care. He debarked off the ship in Galveston, but a unidentified passenger removed his shoes, jumped right into the water after spotting the man struggling. And I hate to say that, like, I mean, 84 is a hell of a run.
1: You had a great life.
0: you had a hell of a go there. Not that he doesn't deserve somebody to try, but if you're in a situation where you're going to risk your own life, let's say you're in your 20s or 30s, you got many good years ahead of you. This guy, 10, maybe?
1: Maybe. He's already outkicked his coverage.
0: At best. Yeah. And the thing that's crazy, he was face down in the water, and they were in an area where you couldn't get back up. Like, you couldn't, like, so they jumped off a pier where there was no way to get back up. So he actually had to hold this guy in the water for an extended period of time to make sure that he stayed alive until the real rescue could come and get them both out of the water.
1: I'm good. I'd grab somebody's bullhorn and be like, you had a good life. Thank you very much for your service.
0: I thought you might have said that.
1: Nope.
0: All right, let's step aside for a moment. We got more joints to fire up when we come back. Man, something. I don't know if it's the recirculated air, if it's just the stress of travel, but there is a phenomenon that leads people to go absolutely insane on airplanes. And this guy who had to be pretty much detained by other passengers is living proof of that. I've also got a, how did a pizza lead to somebody being curb stomped? All that and a bit more coming up next in the back half of John's Joints. Don't go anywhere. Keep it locked to the bone. 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
11: Still crew on the scene of that earlier crash in Hillsborough on 1 in Pinellas. A crash north Belcher Road, northbound at Sunset Point Road. Eastbound Sunset delayed a little more. This is Eric with traffic.
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25: This is Fox 13's Dave Osterberg from the Sky Tower Weather Center. Mostly cloudy and breezy. Maybe a few showers around today with a high temperature up into the mid-80s for you. That's it for this afternoon. Some clouds turning drier tonight. You're going to like that feel with a low in the lower 70s. And variable clouds, breezy, drier for your Thursday as high temperatures go back to the upper 80s.
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0: 8 minutes. Your next chance at $1,000 comes up at 5. We're in our last few. We're in the home stretch. So keep getting in. Keep getting that money.
1: You good for JJJ today?
0: I'm gonna hang out for a little Jacob's Jukebox Jeopardy.
1: Yeah. By the way, you've greatly increased my appreciation for one Jack Johnson.
0: Yeah, I went in and out of it. It was like almost something where I loved him so much when I was younger, and then I don't think I just lost appreciation. It was almost like, I don't know what I was really thinking there. And then, not last summer, the summer before, we saw him in concert, and I just realized how much I love these songs, how many great songs, and then if I couldn't love him anymore... It might have been somebody we know. Somebody put up a video that said they need to do a study on the people that grew up in high school being huge Jack Johnson fans that turned into Zach Bryan fans. And that there's just this like theme of kind of heartfelt singer-songwriter that I don't know if there's a connection, but I liked hearing it.
1: I think he took some time off touring to focus on his family too, which is always so respectable, you know?
0: Yeah, he's also done so much cool stuff. Like, he's done surf documentaries. Yeah. He did that. He's done stuff with Eddie Vedder. Like, he's very, he just does whatever the hell he wants. I'm sure it's a money thing or a touring thing. I still believe he's a majorly missed opportunity for a headliner at Rise Up or some of these reggae festivals.
1: Absolutely. You might notice. Praise George, baby.
0: Great film, great soundtrack. 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
1: Thank you.
0: You also got the bugs, the pollen, the sand from the beach. 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
1: I didn't give you my best bird impression
0: either.
1: It's better than anything that kid's got, I'll tell you that.
0: What do you got? I don't believe it, but...
1: Oh, it's true. Morning dove. Yeah, ready? Morning dove.
0: I don't believe it.
2: Sounds like an owl. That's a good owl.
0: Don't step to Samuel. If you step to Samuel, you best not miss. I mean, it's good. If I PA pre or PS pre Samuel, I might have given you some cred.
2: Oh,
0: post Samuel, don't come around here with that weak stuff.
1: Okay, fine.
0: That's the result you're gonna get. I will tell you, Flats Junkie Tony.
1: Yeah,
0: he called us a couple weeks ago. We were doing they had like a seagull calling competition and we were doing seagull calls, I think. And he called up, dude, he can nail with absolute perfection a barred owl. Like the little caterwauling and everything.
1: That one?
0: Well, that sounds like a monkey. But yes, he like blew my mind.
1: With really?
0: Him. Yeah. Really, really, really good.
2: Yeah. Still monkey.
0: Dude, no, that's Bubbles. Yeah, that's a straight up Bubbles call.
1: Sorry.
0: Man, it is tough out there on these dating apps. Probably more so if you are a lady. But prosecutors in Hillsborough County said Troy Eubanks met up with two people in person after meeting him online. And he is accused of using a weapon to kidnap.

0: Anyone who goes on a dating app with the intention of assaulting somebody, they know they're doing something wrong. Coming from a retired FBI agent quoted in the story from Fox 13, it really is a crazy, like, out of the, and Drew, you were in the game for
1: a bit.
0: Diz, you're more connected to it. Like, how many women do you think specifically go and do like proper background checks on a human being before they go out on one single date with them?
2: I would say 60% of them.
0: Oh, you think it's that? You think it's that high?
2: Dates I went on when I was on the apps, they knew me before we had certain conversations. Because it's a little easier with us, right? Because we're on the radio.
1: Yeah.
2: You Google Gareth Tampa Radio, and then all my profiles pop up, and you can find everything. So I think there's a vetting with a lot of. I feel like a lot of them, when they want to go on a date, even if they don't have that cross their mind, one of their girls go, well, did you Google
0: him? And a lot of people are like in the dating lifestyle. So they're, you know, it might be a couple dudes a week, 2-3 a week. So it's like a part-time job having to research and make sure that these people are not going to kill you.
1: What percentage of dudes do you think do background check? It's got to be like less than 10%,
0: five,
1: right?
0: Five.
2: Yeah, less than that. I think one dude.
0: Yeah, maybe not even, which is, you know, and then, it's a double standard, but I understand it. Yeah.
2: Even if we do the research, what's going to stop you going on that date, really? You know what I mean?
1: Like, a couple of felony rape convictions.
2: That it would have to be something really crazy.
0: Now, did you say get you to go on the date and make you go on the date? Or you're like, I think I got a chance. I got a chance here.
1: I just got to pretend I don't want it.
0: Yeah. I mean, it's really, everything happens on it, whether it be, there is a certain danger that comes with meeting people on an app or, you know, having somebody pick you up on an app.
2: Ooh, like, that's insane.
0: Everything that's become commonplace, you know, it's all comes with danger. Like, you'd like to think that the person who's taking you to the bar is a good guy, but you don't really know. And I think Uber and Lyft, they can only do so much. And then you take away that safety net when you go on a dating app. Like, all you have to do is be able to punch in some information about yourself, really.
1: Yeah, and taking you home from the bar is really, like, how do you trust a dude to take you as a lady? You're drunk. You need to go home from a bar.
2: Yeah.
0: Yeah, I don't know if who has it or if it was Lyft or just one of them, but I know that they were working on, like, ladies only. Like, ladies. Yeah.
2: I think that was Lyft.
0: Yeah, you could click an option. So if you're a lady, you could only get lady drivers.
1: Oh.
0: Which, you know,
1: dangerous.
0: In this day and age, I'm a lady. I got you, girl.
1: But then you got to deal with a woman driver, right? They're dangerous.
0: You're taking your life in your own hands no matter what.
1: What do you want to do? Get raped or in a car accident?
0: Pick your poison. Man, we had the story about the elderly lady who tried to fight the Tim Hortons worker and had herself a heart attack. Oh. This one is somehow worse than that, stemming from a messed up order. It happened in Dell City, Oklahoma. Police are searching for Cortez Davis and Jessica Ellis. They are accused of assaulting a Pizza Hut worker in May. The incident began when a worker accidentally gave Ellis food that was for another person. So Ellis allegedly went into the Pizza Hut yelling profanities and demanding the worker fix the F up. The worker attempted to issue a refund, but that is when Ellis spat in his face stated, so this is the girl that went in and said that her man would be back to handle this before she left. Just to set the stage here, this order was $22.49. After Ellis left, the worker called the police. Then the man shows up, Cortez Davis, busts open the door of the Pizza Hut.
2: Oh, yeah.
0: And according to court documents, Davis violently punched the worker in the face, pulled him out in front of the Pizza Hut, and curb stomped him 3 times, kick him in the head. And then the dude left the scene. Police later contacted the woman by phone, and she admitted to much of what happened during the incident. However, court documents indicate that obviously, you know, the man is who they're really looking for here. And at this point, they're still have not found the curb stomper.
1: And what do you have to defend yourself with? Is it like the little pizza slicer? You know what I mean? Like, he's punching you, it's stomping you. You're like,
2: what was his coworker doing? Like,
0: what would be the best pizza shop item? Oh, the paddle I mean, you could take a pizza cutter.
1: Yeah.
0: Like, if you get close enough, you look a little bit of that.
1: I don't know if that's going to break skin. That's going to be very hard to break skin
0: on the jugular.
1: Dude,

0: Another example of just the things that will send people into you got the wrong order. They would have given it to you no problem, but you felt like this guy, I mean, curb stomping, I think, can lead to death pretty
1: yeah,
0: this person, I saw I saw American History X. I know what can happen in that movie.
1: She spit on him or he spit on her?
0: No, so the girl went in first. She spit on the worker
1: and then
0: said, my man will be back to handle this.
1: Yeah.
0: And her man was back to handle it and then pulled the dude out of the store and curb stomped him three times.
1: My
0: bad, because
1: I thought she got spat on. I go, well, that makes sense.
2: That's a clean stop.
1: Yeah, yeah. I was like,
2: So there's no, like, he didn't say anything insult. Like, do we know, like, if he said anything back? Like,
0: it does not say anything about
1: it does seem excessive. Like, you went in there, you beat him up, you kind of proved your point, you dragged him out and then curb stomped him. That seems
0: so
1: excessive.
2: Set an example for the other pizza makers.
0: You want to talk about not losing the plot or not understanding what's going on? So it's believed that she was in the car when her man curb stomped this guy three times. After they leave the scene of the crime, the woman called 911 multiple times making a complaint for the $22.49 that she did not get.
1: Oh, man.
0: She also reportedly asked repeatedly that an officer bring the money to her.
1: What?
2: After her boyfriend had curb stomped the dude. That is an alternate reality.
0: I almost wonder, but there might be a little bit of, I don't know what kind of drugs make you act that way, but that feels like, oh, yeah, a little bit of
2: crack. That's a crack
0: crime. That's a little, you know what they say.
2: What? Crack don't black?
0: No, I don't. I was just asking if you
2: know. I don't know what they say.
0: Yeah.
2: God, that is a level. So your boyfriend curb stomped the dude. You call 911 not to ask for medical attention, but to ask for the money.
0: The money, the $22.49.
2: God, that's insane.
0: What a world we live in. Another day, another maniac on an airplane. A Florida man was arrested after attempting to... Dude, this would be the scariest thing ever if you're on a flight and some psychopath gets up and starts wanting to open the emergency exit door. Because I don't know how likely or possible it is to achieve that, but just the idea of that door opening up and you just start watching people just getting sucked out of the side of of the door. May 31st, Frontier Airlines, I think it's kind of taken the place of Spirit a little bit, from Puerto Rico to Chicago. Witnesses said that after the passenger attempted to open the door on the jetliner, he attacked an off-duty airline employee who tried to intervene. Taking charge of the situation was the passenger, 31C. He's a 37-year-old Mansfield, Ohio native who is returning from his brother's bachelor party in Puerto Rico. Turns out this guy was the guy you wanted. He is a former MMA fighter and a black belt in Brazilian jiu-jitsu. He said when he heard the initial commotion after the man attempted to open the emergency door at 30,000 feet, he knew he had to take decisive action. I was kind of already ready. I had my feet in the aisle. I knew he was going to do something crazy. So as soon as he jumped on him, I just controlled him safely and pushed him against the window. And this guy could have been what stopped these people from being sucked out of that door. After the plane landed in Miami, the suspect identified as 51-year-old Juan Gabriel Reyes from Pahokee, Florida, was arrested on a charge of battery. Dude, I feel like that charge should be worse.
2: Attempted murder of everyone on that flight.
0: Attempted mass murder.
2: Right.
0: Dude, what was the story yesterday? We had attempting to cause a catastrophe.
2: Yeah.
0: Dude, this is where you could use that charge. He was also questioned by FBI agents and is now possibly going to face federal charges, including interference with flight crew members. And I'm so thankful that that has never happened, because every time I'm on a plane, I'm scouring every row looking, who's the son of the bitch that's going to freak out here? Like, which person looks capable of losing their mind on this flight?
1: I imagine it depends. Like, if you're up that high, I don't even think you could just push open that door with all the pressure.
0: Yeah, that's the thing. I don't know what you can do, because there's like a, you gotta spin it
1: and then push it out, I think. And I think you're so high up there with the winds and the pressure in the cabin, you probably can't open it.
0: It would take you, and it would definitely at the very least take you too long. So by the time you could do it, somebody would realize what the hell you're up to.
2: But what if you got like 10 people to help you
0: that
2: out?
0: That is
2: with
0: true.
2: It?
0: Dude,
2: what if you got sucked out? Okay, but that would be terrible. You're gonna die. But like the 5 minutes or so before you die would be so exhilarating, right? Like you'd be free, just like,
0: I don't think you'd be able to enjoy it. Like, that's my whole thought with skydiving in general is that, and maybe that's part of it, Like, I don't think I'd be able to enjoy anything until my feet hit the ground.
2: Yeah.
0: Like, I'm flying through the air, I'm going, I'm dying. Like, yeah. I'm going to die. And then once my feet hit the ground, I go, I didn't die.
2: Yeah, and then you'd be able to retroactively enjoy it. Yeah. Like, okay, that was kind of a...
1: I've heard you pass out from those things.
0: What?
1: When you like, falling from that height because of the fear and everything. And
2: shock, like, kills you.
1: Yeah. And that's why, like, it's going to sound dark, when you have people that jump off the buildings, you're usually going to hear them screaming because they're passed out already.
0: They're already, yeah. Especially when it's unforeseen. Like, I think that's what will get you.
2: That was a fun chat.
0: That was, yeah. Sorry, I wish I had something.
1: Hell yeah.
0: The only thing that can cleanse the palate is a little, you said it, Curious George soundtrack, Jack Johnson. That was pretty good, actually.
1: Thanks.
0: Don't go anywhere. Drew Garabo Live is headed your way next. I'll be hanging around for Jacob's Jukebox Jeopardy. Diz, thank you for everything today.
1: Thank you.
0: Shout out to our buddy, Dr. Brett Agin, Priority UMD.
2: He's a man.
0: CrusadersForHope.org. Drew, thank you.
2: Thank you, Johnny.
0: I'm not going anywhere.
2: Okay.
0: Before we get out of here, we love telling you about our buddy, Jeff Borum.
2: Jeff Borum's the guy who knows this market because he grew up here, he lives here, he works here, and he might have a qualified buyer for your home when you haven't even listed it yet. 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
6: Still two right lanes occupied. Earlier wreck I-4 east before I-75. Sizable crews still there. Delay now north of 15 minutes beyond 301. Expect Hillsborough Avenue eastbound congestion running parallel. Wreck in Pinellas, Keystone Road westbound at East Lake Road. Bryan Dairy Road crash eastbound at US 19. This is Eric with traffic.
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0: afternoon, and welcome to Drew Garabo Live. He's Maurice. My name is Drew Garabo, and joining us, as he so graciously does nearly every Wednesday, the man who just gave you 3 hours of not just restaurant quality radio, but five-star restaurant quality radio. 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I listen to Setting Show with Dizzy. He is John Setting.
1: Thank you. Drew, if you had to bet, I'm not sure if you caught this conversation. If you had to bet, do you think Mo would not go into a restaurant 10 minutes before they closed, or would he barrel through that?
0: I don't think Mo would cease from going to a restaurant if it was 8:59 and they closed at 9 o'clock.
1: All right. I had the same feeling. Is that true?
0: You're on. Yeah, you're on over here. No.
1: Oh,
0: yeah,
1: oh.
0: You're totally up over here, dude.
1: Oh, yeah. Oh, that's crazy.
0: Diz was able to talk.
1: Dude, I see what's going on here.
0: Are you trolling me over there?
1: Try messing with the... Oh.
2: So you said, would I go into a restaurant
1: 10 minutes before they close?
2: Okay, you both said I would.
0: Yeah. Absolutely.
2: And you both are absolutely wrong. Yeah. A, I have too much respect because I've worked at restaurants, and I've also... the comedy club restaurant kind of thing. I see that, and I see the frustration on other people's face. More importantly, though, I should have said that to B, I don't want rushed service.
1: That too.
2: I'm going to put my money down. That too. And yeah. I know that they're going to be rushed. And
0: oh, yeah.
2: Yeah, and yeah, I don't want to know. So I wouldn't do that.
1: I'm not sure if you were probably planning for your show. We talked about that at the end of Sending Show because I saw this Facebook post of this lady who was losing her mind. She went in 2 minutes before the restaurant closed, and they told her no. And she was... Yeah. She went full-blown Karen on social media and immediately deleted the post once 90 people piled on and said, what the hell's wrong with you?
2: Try working at a record store.
0: Oh, yeah.
2: And people come in 5 minutes before you close, and you know they're going to have no idea what the song or the album is, their look CD they're looking for, and they're going to inundate you with 20 questions and be looking through the aisles, or a video store, of which I did both. So I totally get that.
0: So I'm going to just, I don't want to advocate for the devil, but if you've never worked in a restaurant and you got a hungry family and the posted closing time is 10 p.m. and it's 9:55, as a paying customer, don't you have the realistic expectation that 10 o'clock means 10 o'clock and at 9:55 you can walk in and get served?
1: If you just don't know, right. you don't know. And somebody did call and say, which was interesting, he was like a local small business owner. And he goes, dude, I want every buck. You know, yeah. I'm not turning anybody away at any moment. So I think there are exceptions to the rule.
2: Well,
1: but
2: I would say that any restaurateur should allow that person to come in. I'm just not going to be that person.
0: Yeah, right. Yeah. Right. When you were working in corporate restaurants like Ruby's and you were an Apple Buddy, would you, like, at 9:45, if you close at 10 and a guest comes up, how would you, like, gently dissuade them?
1: It was a majorly, regularly discussed thing that we could do nothing other Same. Than let them in. Like, yep. it was drilled home very often that, like, if the door was unlocked, we're open. And Same. If you locked it early, then you were in trouble.
0: Yeah, because at a corporate restaurant, all they have to do is call corporate and you're screwed. And when I worked at Fridays, we were right off International Drive, and international tourists give zero F's. They'd come in at 10:01 and be like, cheers, and you knew they weren't even going to tip you.
1: The thing is, did you have, like, I would imagine at Fridays, like, I remember there being just this dead period. Like, you might as well have closed at 9, but you're open till 10.
0: Yes.
1: So then you sit there and you wait and you do nothing, and then that last 15 minutes comes and you get two tables, and now you're kept there an hour and a half later than you would have been.
0: Yeah, well, it was worse at Fridays, which I'm sure it was at Applebee's too, because we closed at 2.
1: And oh, damn.
0: And so, like, you'd get nobody from 12:30 on, but then 1:45.
2: Oh, yeah.
0: And you had to, I mean, last call was 2, but you absolutely had to let those people in. Kitchen was closed, but they had sit at the bar, and the manager would be so pissed. And you're like, what do you want me to do?
1: Yeah.
0: I don't want to lose my gig over this.
2: Right.
3: What do you do?
2: And what are you dealing with people that are coming in at 2 o'clock?
0: Drunk people who want to get more. That's what I would pull. I would be like, look, it seems like you've been overserved. Yeah. I can tell that you drove here. If you just want to find someplace else, that's great. And the law doesn't have to get involved. Give me a drink. Joining us. Well, hold on one second. This might be a person relating to what we're talking about here. Hello, who are you?
4: Adam.
0: Hi, Adam. What can we do for you, young man?
4: I just want to weigh in real quick. I went to a Pigeon Forge restaurant, and it was like almost an hour before they were closing, and they said, oh, the wait's too long. I'm like, where are they at? So there's no cars in the parking lot. The place was empty. They didn't want to work anymore. It was almost an hour.
0: In Pigeon Forge?
4: Yes, sir.
0: That's like right next to Gatlinburg, like a very heavy tourist town.
1: Oh, big time.
0: You would think that they would roll out the red carpet for you, you know?
4: Yes, sir.
0: Yeah. Thank you very much, Adam. Appreciate that, buddy.
1: God bless you.
0: When I worked at small restaurants, like the owners would drill it in our heads. If people are at the door at 9:55, you seat them. I don't care what the cooks say. They cook that damn meal, and you're like, okay, get on here.
1: Yeah, rub their nuts on it too. But
0: exactly. What do you do at JC Subs if you close down for lunch at 2:30, and then you get some landscapers because it's out there in Brandon.
1: Yep.
0: You get some landscapers coming in like, hey, man, I want to get some subs, man.
1: Yep.
0: What do you do, Jacob?
5: I don't know, Drew Garabo. Hey, Drew Garabo, guess what, Drew Garabo? I'm listening to you guys on my TV. Can you believe it?
0: Huh? Wait, what? We're on the radio, duh.
1: He's so humble. The fact he never wants to talk about his own business. I mean, this would be an opportunity to really promote the business, but he chooses not to do so because he doesn't want to cross streams. That's so sweet of you.
0: We appreciate that, Jacob. Your unselfish nature is one of the many things we admire about you.
1: But I have always wanted to ask, looking through the menu here, can you please tell us, Jacob, what was the origin story of the Triple B breakfast burrito? Oh. What were you and your brother thinking when you created that?
5: I don't know. John?
0: Okay. Is it bacon, beans, and bananas? John, is that what the BBB?
1: Hold on, let me check the Triple B's. Dude, I'm about to blow your mind here in a second, by the way. One meat, three eggs, potatoes, cheese, salsa, sour cream. There appears to be no B's.
0: No B's.
1: Dude, so they have breakfast there, right?
5: Definitely not that from John. I'm trying to
0: take it down for a second.
1: So they have breakfast there. Can I tell you the top item on their breakfast menu?
0: On the JC Subs. This is not a joke. Owned by Jacob and us.
1: Are you ready?
0: Yep.
1: The Jake Bowl.
0: Jacob, what's in the Jake Bowl?
5: I don't know.
1: John, I'm not joking. The Jake Bowl is grits with butter, cheese, one meat, one egg in a bowl. That is the Jake Bowl.
0: Oh, that sounds delicious, actually. Yeah.
1: Dude, you really got a hit on your hands.
5: John Bowl. Are you ready for this?
0: Oh, yeah. What's in the promo John Bowl?
5: The promo John Bowl has the promo John show.
0: Well, it's a sending show.
1: Yeah, that is.
5: Sending
1: show. Intellectual property, man. It's very important to me.
0: Well, Jake, give me the secret of your grits. Do you go like a Gouda grits, a bacon Gouda grit? Yeah. Like what sort of grits do you have there at JC Subs?
5: I don't know.
0: Okay.
1: It's commendable that he doesn't want to talk about his own business.
0: So modest, Jacob. Anyway, Jake, what's new, buddy? Besides watching us on television or listening to us on television. Yeah, I'm sorry.
5: What's new is I went to a special restaurant yesterday with my group. Do you want to guess what restaurant I went to yesterday?
0: Okay, here we go. Special restaurant. Now, restaurant, not like a sub shop, not like a fast casual. Is it a sit down and someone waits on you restaurant, Jacob?
5: No. It was a sit-down restaurant.
0: Maybe my microphone's not working.
1: No, Drew.
0: Yeah.
1: He said it was a sit. You said, was it a sit-down place where they come and wait on you?
0: Yeah.
1: He opened your ears. Yeah. He said it was a sit-down restaurant.
0: I'm sorry, Jacob. I'm not comprehending things very well. There's a disconnect between my ears and my brain. Was it the type of restaurant where you sit down and people wait on you?
5: Yes, it was a type of restaurant where I sit down and someone actually went and got some for me for lunch yesterday.
0: Okay. All right. Let's see.
1: Is it in Brandon?
5: I don't know where it is, but I don't know where it is.
1: So you live in Valrico. Yeah. How long were you in the van before you got to the restaurant?
5: No.
1: Were
5: you gagged? I live in Brandon. Come on.
1: Okay. How long was the ride to the place you sat down and ate?
0: Right. Would you say it was a long ride? Would you say it was a relatively short ride? Was it River Dale View?
5: It wasn't a long ride. It was not a long ride at all.
0: Okay, so somewhere in the Brandon area. Portillo's.
5: Nope.
0: Damn it.
5: Promo, John, you want to guess?
1: Buque di Beppo.
0: Ooh, are they still? I think they all closed, which is a shame. Yeah, it was a fun little restaurant.
2: Yeah, they filled you up.
5: Nope.
0: Boy, they did.
5: Cat name, you want to guess for it?
2: I'm going to go Olive Garden.
0: Oh, the
1: OG.
0: From the pasta we make to lasagna.
5: I went to
0: CeCe's
5: Pizza yesterday.
0: That's a buffet, isn't it?
2: Nope. Not a restaurant.
1: Well, the way he said it, he told the truth, because he said, we sat down and then somebody went and got my food.
0: Oh.
1: So they went there and then somebody, I'm sure one of his helpers, went and got his plate for him. So he didn't tell a lie. He just misled us terribly.
0: Very deceptive. You might have been telling the truth, Jacob, but you were very deceptive.
5: Yeah, so okay. So Promo John, I'm trying to get your radio show on Apple Podcast on my Alexa, though, but your radio show is not coming up on Apple Podcast. Is there something wrong with that, Promo John, or what?
1: Well, first you're going to have to type in the actual name of the program. If you are typing in the Promo John show, that doesn't exist. So you'll have to type in Senning show is what you'd have to do.
2: Yeah, the internet's weird like that.
5: Well,
2: Jacob,
5: I try to say that to my Alexa, but she's not finding it on Apple Podcast.
0: Well, I don't think you'll find us on Apple Podcast?
1: Yeah, everything's on. Yep, it is. There it is right there. 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
0: Yep.
1: There it is right there. I'm looking at it. 16 minutes ago, the newest episode went up. Don't go listen until after 7 o'clock.
0: Yeah, thank you. 6:30 is fine.
5: I can't find it on my Amazon Alexa, so how do I?
0: Oh, I think I know the problem. Jacob, you are blocked from listening to it until you call it by its proper name, Senning Show. What do you got?
1: I just happened upon something very funny.
0: Tell me.
1: So I brought it up on Apple Podcast.
0: Yeah.
1: And I noticed that it's a 3.7 out of 5 and that there's a bunch of bad ratings.
0: Oh, no.
1: Dude, the Scott and Abby army took over the ratings. Must have been during the drama.
0: Oh, my God.
1: I'm super open when it comes to exploring my podcast and discovering new ones. Your segment bashing Abby in the other radio studio was gross. You tried to be bullies because your ratings aren't high enough and wanted to bank on Abby's success, who even jokes about saying they're going to kill a work colleague they don't even know.
0: Oh, my God.
1: Signed, Tacky. Female bashing is unbearable. These dudes are an embarrassment to humankind.
0: Oh, wow. Oh, no. Wait, did I get caught up in that, too? I hope I didn't catch any strays.
1: No, you probably didn't catch any strays.
0: Well, I'm looking for Drew Garabo Live, full show replay.
1: Dude, I got to say, the power of the Abby Army really is something.
0: Yeah, it gives a transcript, too. Our words seem so much different when they're written. Am I right?
1: Versus
0: like when you listen to them. Like when I read them out, I'm like, God, I am really dumb.
1: I'm trying to see if I can find anything.
0: All right, go to show.
1: Is that you?
0: I was listening to myself. I'm a 5.0 with 12 ratings.
1: Oh, nice. Dude, that's impressive. Oh, wait.
0: 11 months ago from Biggest Ballsworth, RIP Drew and John, best radio.
1: Oh, yeah, dude, you got a solid 5.
0: Do it ever do it.
1: Oh, dude, the Abby Army tanked my numbers.
0: I'm sorry, buddy. I'm sorry that happened to you.
1: Oh, God. Oh. Let me turn your radio down, Jacob. What are you doing?
0: Come
1: turn
0: on,
1: your TV
0: man.
1: Down.
2: I'm trying to
5: No.
2: Trying to extrapolate data here.
0: I've never even knew people had reviewed this. I've never found any podcast funny, but this one hit the spot. Thank you, and I hope you run the radio to the next generation. How very nice.
2: Oh, very nice.
0: What a nice bunch of people there.
2: Am I considered the next generation?
0: No, yeah. You are the old generation.
1: Yeah, like the next generation of like, you know.
0: Past generation.
1: Yeah.
5: Generation. There we go.
0: Yes. So did you find it, Jacob?
5: No, not yet. Not yet.
0: Have you tried looking for Senning Show as opposed to the Promo John Experience?
5: Well, I did try to say, play Senning Show on Apple Podcast, and she's telling me I can't find that podcast on Apple Podcast. That's what my Alexa's telling
1: me. My bad ratings. Probably got tanks, and the algorithm won't feed it to you.
0: Yeah, that's true. By the way, may I make a request? If anyone is aware of the Myrtle Beach police officer and the microwave fish story, could you send it to me, please? Because I haven't seen it. Definitely nobody's tagged me in it, and I've not seen it yet.
2: Damn it. If I saw it, I'd have put it on the news yesterday.
0: So please. Yes.
1: You didn't send You didn't send it in your prep?
0: He did. Please, for the love of God, send me that story because no one has. Tag me in it. Nobody's done that yet.
2: I'm doing it right now, Drew.
0: Thank you, Maurice. Everyone.
1: I got to tell you, I hadn't seen it yet. There was a good possibility that I would have ended up sending it to you.
0: You would be the 1,482nd person.
1: Oh, damn.
0: So I know.
1: Dude, do you know what happened?
0: Yeah.
1: The guy pointed a gun at a guy.
2: One of the more better news last night.
1: Wait, you did talk about it.
2: Yeah, I was being facetious.
0: No, I'm unfamiliar with the story. What happened?
1: Sorry. No, so he pointed a gun at a fellow cop
0: for
1: microwave fish.
0: Oh, he microwaved fish? Yeah. Oh, man, I can't believe nobody sent me that.
1: Oh, dude, DiBiase.
0: Yeah, I know. Officer DiBiase.
2: No, sidekick Virgil.
0: Jacob, would you like to play a little Jacob's Jukebox Jeopardy?
5: Yes, I sure would. I'm ready for it. I got you playing on my TV, guys.
1: Why do you need us playing? You're here.
0: You have us playing in your ears and your headphones. By the way, do you have headphones when you talk to us, or do you talk to us through a phone? What's the deal?
5: I talk to you guys on my regular phone. I have my headset on. I have my Bluetooth headset around my neck right now while I'm talking to you guys because I tried to talk to you guys on my headset and it didn't work very well. So guess what? One of these days I'm going to get promo John with that, but I'm not going to tell him.
0: Okay. You know what's got the best reception of all? I mean, through television, through radio. You listen through a Tiki Tunes.
1: It is like
0: promo John is in the room right next to you.
5: He's whispering
1: right in your ear. Highest quality audio you can find on planet Earth.
0: So great. You've listened to a Tiki Tunes, right, Jacob?
5: You know what? you keep bringing this up, man.
0: Until we get an answer.
1: Radio steals and deals. Never forget.
0: I keep forgetting about that. Hello.
5: I love you, promo John.
0: Thank you. Who are you, caller?
3: Hey, Drew. This is Dustin.
0: Hi, Dustin. How's your day, man?
3: Hanging in there, man. Been driving the semi all over Central Florida today.
0: What you hauling?
3: Just oil and DEF fluid and, John, back about 2 years ago, John deemed me the loadmaster.
1: Oh, dude, you're going to have to be more specific. If I had a nickel for every dude I called the loadmaster in my years, I'd have about...
0: Crazy thing is, John had no idea you were a trucker.
1: Yeah, that's the thing.
0: So what's... I'm sorry for my ignorance, but you said DEF, DES, what is that?
3: Yeah, DEF fluid. It's to make the black soot that comes out of the exhaust on semis, it eliminates it.
1: Oh,
0: okay.
1: Not to be confused with DTF fluid.
0: No, that is fluid.
1: Much slipperier.
0: Freak, for sure. Well, cool, man. And you've been driving all over. Where'd you start? Where'd you finish? What are your ports of call?
3: So I start in Lakeland. And I go as far as Daytona, and then the other way I can go as far as Fort Myers, Sarasota.
0: Dude, that's too much I-4 driving, bro. That is going to drive you freaking crazy.
3: Oh, yeah.
0: I don't have to tell you. My goodness gracious, what a road. What a load. And what style of music would you like to beat Jacob two times in as you're keeping it between the mayo and the mustard?
3: Let's try classic country.
1: Oh, okay.
0: All right. Jacob might know some classic country. Jacob, how do you feel about classic country, my dude?
5: Oh, yes. I'm loving this. Let's go.
0: Okay. All right. Classic country. Artist and title. Dustin, the trucker, the loadmaster, if you will, versus Jacob, also the loadmaster. And when you know the song and the singer, just ring on in with your name. Here we go. In 3, 2, 1. Great song.
6: Delta Dawn, what's that flower you have on?
1: What the hell?
0: Anyone? No Tanya Tucker love for Delta Dawn? Jesus, I mean, that's some classic country. All right.
1: I bet you this guy. How old are you, Loadmaster?
3: I'm 44.
1: Okay, was so that you're, too you're no classic?
0: Baby. Yeah, you're no baby loadmaster.
3: my dad is a country music singer songwriter entire life.
0: What's his name?
3: His name's Carl Sapp.
1: Wait, your dad's the Carl Sapp?
3: The Carl Sapp. Yep.
0: You must be the little sapling then.
3: I am.
0: That's cool. Carl Sapp. All right, let me see if he's on. Is he on Spotify?
1: Oh, dude, wait. The Carl Sapp, the singing cowboy?
3: The singing cowboy, Carl Sapp.
1: Oh, dude, I used to, my grandparents used to take me out to Lakeland, and we saw the singing cowboy a couple times.
3: Yep, that's my father. He plays all the VFWs, Moose Lodges.
1: That's where we saw him. We saw him at the Moose Lodge. We saw him at the Moose Lodge. My grandparents were part of the Shriners, and I think he raised like $3,000 for the Shriners back in the day.
3: Yep. He still does that to this day, man.
0: He loves real country music, too. He's not into that, like, fake-ass country music, if I'm not mistaken. Carl Sapp, he loves the real thing. Am I right?

0: You're not consecutive.
1: This is
0: he's
1: one of his
0: bikes.
1: Best. Dude, he's got a catchphrase. He would always have like a catchphrase. He would hit me with. What's he'd that? Always like play a song and then he'd go, "See you on the dance floor."
0: See you on the dance
2: yeah.
0: floor.
2: Dance floor yeah. Yeah.
3: It ain't country without a catchphrase.
0: Yeah. That's your dad, huh? He's got a lot of music online, man. It's crazy.
2: That's my dad.
0: Damn, what?
2: Yeah, he's been doing it since I was a little kid.
0: Is he still out there performing?
2: He is every weekend, man.
0: Oh, dude, that's so awesome. I believe, if I'm not mistaken, I got another song of his right here. Hold on.
1: Oh, this is one of the good ones.
0: Yeah. Oh, stand by. Hold on.
1: I used to.
0: Sorry.
1: Oh, yeah. I had this cassette.
0: My son.

0: I guess he's really good. All right, we're going on to song number two, which no one got the first one. We've got Young Dustin Sapp, and we've got Jacob Two Times. Back to classic country, if you boys are ready. You boys ready?
1: We're ready, yes.
2: Almost unfair. Almost unfair to have the Singing Cowboy son pick classic country. Like, it's, I mean.
3: Like the house is stacked.
2: Seriously.
0: Yeah, John's right, but we're going to let you, we're going to work through it ourselves. Here we go. In 3, 2, 1. And go.
4: Mm. Big John.
5: Oh, yeah.
4: Big John.
6: Every morning at the mine, you could see him arrive. He stood 6'6" and weighed 245, kind of broad at the shoulder and narrow at the hip. And everybody knew you didn't give no lip to Big John.
7: Big John.
4: Big John.
1: Okay, Jacob.
0: Jacob two times.
1: Johnny Cash. Big John. Big John. Big John. Big John.
0: No, but that sure was special.
3: Yeah.
0: It's Big Bad John, but it's by Jimmy Dean, not the Sausages, but the country singer. No winner once again. This is terrible.
2: Dude, the Singing Cowboy is rolling over in his grave right now, saying what an embarrassment you're being here, Loadmaster.
0: Come on, Dustin. Here we go. 3, 2, 1. Dustin.
8: That's Hank Williams. I'm so lonesome I could cry.
0: The OG.
3: Ooh, yeah.
0: Hank Williams.
3: Yeah.
0: Absolutely correct. That's one for the Loadmaster, none for the Loadmaster. In 3, 2, 1.
2: Oh.
8: Jacob
0: two times. Barely.
1: Neon Moon, Brooks and Dunn.
0: Brooks and Dunn Radio, sending it is every afternoon. That's one for Jacob. One for the Loadmaster. Classic country. 3, 2, 1. 3, 2, 1.
8: Dustin.
0: That's
9: Dustin. I hear the train a coming.
0: Dustin.
9: It's rolling around.
8: Yep, that's Johnny Cash.
0: Yes, it is. Dustin.
2: Come on, Loadmaster.
0: Are you still there, Dustin? Did we lose you?
8: Yeah. Can you hear me?
0: Now we can.
8: What is that? I think my phone's going in and out.
0: All right. You said Johnny Cash. Yeah. That part's right. Go on.
2: Bring that load on home, brother.
0: Why is this happening?
2: He might really. Is he really gone?
0: Are you messing with us?
2: I don't think there's any way for him to cheat at this point either. I would like to think he's cheating, but.
8: Yeah, it keeps going in and out.
2: Well, just say the name of the song.
0: When you say it's going in and out, it's not going in and out. Yeah. Stop saying it's going in and out. Just say the name of the damn song, Load.
8: Folsom Prison.
0: I'll take it. Hang on one second.
2: That load's
0: going in and out.
2: That load's gone bad, man. I don't know what happened there.
0: Yeah.
1: I know, right? Probably, John. Yeah. Come on, man.
0: Well, Jacob, we'd love spending time with you, buddy. And we hope you have a great week. I'm glad you had. What was your favorite pizza that you had at CC's? Don't they have like a mac and cheese pizza or something crazy like that?
1: Yeah. By the way, shout out to Josh. Yeah, I'm going to get your radio on Friday. I'm going to. Put my germs on your microphone on Friday, Josh E.
2: Oh, what do you do? What kind of germs you put on there?
0: Ugh.
1: I'm gonna pop it, and I'm gonna pop the microphone. I'm gonna talk into it.
0: Oh, all right.
2: Yeah, and then put your germs on it.
0: Ooh.
2: Yeah.
1: Yep, and then put my germs on it. Yes, I'm gonna give it to my friend. I'm gonna have him use it. I might even cough on it.
2: Oh no! Hey. Did you have any of the apple pie pizza at CC's? The dessert pizza.
0: Oh gosh, yeah.
1: No, I didn't. But I did have the brownies, and I did have the cinnamon roll at CC's Pizza. It was good.
0: You're off your diet, then.
2: Oh, wow. What's going on? Does Caleb know about this? I'm texting him right now.
0: Yeah, that's a lot of sugar.
1: No, promo joke.
2: I'm texting him. What'd you have to drink? Did you have a soda?
0: Oh, I bet you did. I bet you had refills on that soda, too, didn't you?
2: Oh, my goodness.
1: Only one.
2: Wow.
0: Still one too many, yeah. You've had a breakfast pizza before, right?
2: Yes.
1: It was fun, though.
2: I have.
1: But I did have the supreme pizza yesterday.
0: What are the toppings on that?
1: The toppings on that are sausages and pepperoni.
2: That's not
0: doesn't
2: a Supreme.
0: Sound very Supreme.
2: That's not a Supreme at all.
0: Supreme has sausage, pepperoni, onions, pepper. Usually
2: maybe black olive.
10: Yeah, at the very least, four ingredients, toppings.
2: That would be a no disrespect, Jacob, a bitch ass meat lovers is what that would be.
0: That is.
2: That's not a Supreme at all.
0: Again, no offense, but that is a pussy ass meat lovers.
2: That's not
0: sure.
2: towards you. That's no, just no, not no, a Supreme. No,
0: in general, yeah. So you need a couple more toppings on it to make it a Supreme. That you got a Diana Ross pizza. You didn't get no Supreme pizza. Thank you. That's an old school R&B joke right there. Jacob, you know we love you, buddy. I hope you have a great week. I hope you can figure out how to get Sending Show in your podcast ears, my man.
1: I'm going to, man.
0: Okay. Dessert
1: and
0: pizza's
1: promo
0: a treat.
1: John, if I can't get it, promo John, I'll text you, and then maybe you can tell me what to say to the Alexa, okay? And maybe I can get it, maybe I can.
2: If you can't get it, call Magic and complain to them because they're the one that tanked my ratings and another reason I'm not popping up anywhere, so it's their fault.
0: The dessert pizza is made on like a dough, like a different dough, right? Isn't it like a cinnamon?
2: Well, are you talking specifically about the CC's dessert pizza?
0: No, dessert pizza in general.
2: I don't know that I've had many instances of it other than CC, I could be wrong, but CC's feels like the only place I've ever had a dessert pizza.
0: Oh, I think you can make one with like a
2: phyllo dough.
0: No, I
2: don't know. This feels like
0: it's not a
2: cheese
0: nut stroke. Phyllo would have been a good cheese nuts opportunity.
2: Phyllo, not like a croissant type crust,
0: maybe it's a biscuit crust. Maybe it's a biscuit.
2: Oh, that's like a biscuit crust, maybe with like a strawberry shortcake pizza. It's like a biscuit crust.
0: Oh, that's genius. Yeah. We got to call. What's her name at the fair? Mama Jane. Oh, we haven't seen her in a long time.
2: Yeah, what happened?
0: I don't know.
2: She picked her sides.
0: Yeah, she did. She's Team Gino.
2: Yeah, she is.
0: Jacob, we love you. Know Gino, by the way, Jacob. We never really talk about Gino over on. Well, I guess because he can keep Pete's with us, but
1: I know Gino. Yes,
0: he's a
1: real
0: good
1: Gino
0: dude.
1: From the radio station. Yeah, I know him.
0: What about? I was talking to a business associate of mine the other day about Joe on the Joe Show, and I guess he's a fan of this radio program.
2: Oh, really?
0: Yeah, I don't know him, but do you know him, Jacob? Joe?
2: Well, you know. Well,
0: what? Tell me more.
1: I know Joe from 93.3. Okay, well, yes, I know him.
0: Radio station.
2: So I grew up listening to his dad. His dad is like a legend in is Mojo. Mojo Morning Show out of Detroit is like a legendary program, and he's been doing it forever. And something really cool, I believe, Joe Show just inducted his dad into the Radio Hall of Fame.
0: Dude, what a proud feeling that would have to be.
2: Yeah, he's got it in his blood.
0: Yeah, my buddy Anthony from Pinchasers told me because he does some advertising around town. Yeah. And he's like, he said, you gotta check out Joe. He's a big fan of your show. So I said, okay. And now Joe's going to message me and be like, I've never heard of you before.
2: Yeah.
0: Jacob, we love you, buddy. I hope you have a great week. Thank you very much for lending us your half hour.
1: I love you guys, too. And promo, John, I'll let you know if that podcast shows up on Apple Podcasts.
0: 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And I don't feel comfortable with a 5-star rating, so give me a couple 1-stars if you don't mind. Thank you very much.
2: And, I mean, I hate to say that Dizzy's got blood on his hands, but he's now turned Sending Show ratings into a women bashing. That's something. Go right the wrongs.
0: Yeah.
2: Leave a comment and talk about how much we do for women's rights.
0: These guys are big supporters of suffrage on the radio.
2: Yeah, exactly.
0: The 19th Amendment wouldn't even exist if it is the 19th Amendment, the 18th Amendment, which was
2: one of them. They're all pretty decent.
0: Yeah, that's a big mistake. All right. Thank you, John Senning.
2: Thank you, Drew Garabo. Thank you, Mo.
10: You're welcome.
0: Yeah. What did I have? I had a note for myself to talk about with you. Oh, yeah, Coach Cooper, Coach of the Year. We brought that up. And, 15 years ago today, I got the job offer to take this job. I saw it on Facebook today. I couldn't say anything yet because they hadn't told anybody in the building here, but I put on Facebook, something is coming, I can't say what yet. And I was like, man, it's official. I'm coming back to the radio and I'm moving to Tampa.
2: That is my one regret, one reason why I regret not posting more on social media or Facebook, because I don't know when anything happened in my life ever. And you have like every moment throughout your career documented so you can have little celebrations along the way. I have no idea when anything happened.
0: Just imagine if I had never been brought back to radio, I never would have met you. We never would have had such radio magic together. Probably never would have met Maurice.
10: I don't even know if I'd be on the station.
0: Yeah, I did help with that.
2: Ditto. Yeah, yeah. We only exist out here because of you, Papa. The Garabo talent tree. The branches are strong.
10: Yeah, they are.
2: Some stronger than others.
0: What I'm saying.
2: Yeah.
0: Thank you, Johnson. Yeah. Are you out and about? Aren't you at Wild Fork this weekend?
2: Not this weekend. Okay. Not this weekend. Next, we're doing that Grill for America. Next one is June 13th at the Tampa Bay Outdoor Kitchens, connected to a brisket shop. You'll be able to win another Traeger and a $100 gift card to Wild Fork.
0: Don't you mean the Michelin recognized brisket shop? Mm-hmm.
2: So cool, man. Pretty cool. So cool to see those guys. That.
0: Shout out to Danny and everybody out there. All right, when we come back, a Colorado girl nearly died for something that happened at a wedding. I will tell you what it is, and spoiler alert, I want to find out the most interesting thing you've been bitten by.
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12: This has been a problem all afternoon. That crash I-4 east toward I-75 back now to Orient Road. Delay around 20 minutes. They're back to letting some traffic through. Two right lanes remain blocked. Pinellas crash 275 south at 5th Avenue. Right lane blockage. Fire rescue present. Meanwhile, high wind advisory is in effect, so caution on the big bridges. This is Eric with traffic.
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14: This is Fox 13's Dave Osterberg from the Sky Tower Weather Center. Mostly cloudy and breezy, maybe a few showers around today with a high temperature up into the mid-80s for you. That's it for this afternoon. Some clouds turning drier tonight. You're going to like that feel with a low in the lower 70s and variable clouds, breezy, drier for your Thursday as high temperatures go back to the upper 80s.
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0: birthday to the one and only Be Real. Real name, Louis Mario Freeze of Cypress Hill. I don't know how many people know this, but Be Real's nasal rap delivery was caused by a gunshot at the age of 17. Gang-related shooting. A hollow point .22 caliber bullet punctured his lung, forcing B-Real to alter his breathing. The injury uniquely influenced his distinct, high-pitched, and nasal rap delivery.
1: Never call a rapper, so you ain't no friend of mine. It's a habit messing up your throat with my nine.
2: Is he dead?
0: No!
2: Oh, okay.
0: Oh, my God.
2: Okay.
0: Celebrating a birthday today. I mean, he might be, just hasn't broken yet, but I don't even think he's sick. I would love to know the most exotic bite out there. A little girl was bitten by a rattlesnake, 2 years old. She's on a vacation in Colorado. I think it was to attend her aunt's wedding. The two-year-old girl's looking at some horses. Now, I will say this. The Eastern Diamondback rattlesnake is the sneaky ninja predator that's going to get you here in Tampa Bay. We have a ton of them.
2: Yeah.
0: You have like a pasture. I don't know why they love horses so much, but they will take down a damn horse. Those things... I have always had a fascination with venomous snakes. Not poisonous snakes, because that doesn't exist. Venomous snakes, meaning they inject the poison into you. From the Eastern Diamondback, okay, Florida has 4 venomous snakes that are indigenous. They are the Eastern Diamondback, the Water Moccasin, the Pygmy Rattlesnake, and... Red and Yellow Killer Fella, the coral snake.

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1: Very accordion-like, if you will.
0: And if I would love to know, it doesn't just have to be snakes. But when I saw this story, I'm like, what a great way to give out a prize on a beautiful Wednesday afternoon after John Senning joins us for Jacob's Jukebox Jeopardy by taking animal bite stories. I don't want a pit bull. Everybody in Florida has been bitten by a pit bull. Mosquitoes, obviously, we get bitten by those all the damn time. I don't know how any of us are still alive. But like a snake bite? We used to have, is it garden snake or garter snake? I think we used to say garter snake, but I think it's garden snake.
1: I remember garter snake, yeah.
0: Yeah, I got bit by one of those in Massachusetts because I think my mom, and I don't know why I remember this. Hi, Mom, by the way. Love you. I think my mom had either a blackberry or a raspberry like patch in the backyard. And I was out there messing around or something, and a coral snake just came up and like these little needle teeth or fangs are just like, it hurt like the Dickens, as they say. Now, this girl, I don't know how she lived. A rattlesnake bit her twice on the leg. She had to get 30 vials of anti-venin and a blood transfusion.
1: Oh, my. Well, yeah, she's so small, so young. I know. Yeah.
0: You ever see them milk rattlesnakes?
1: Yeah, dude.
0: There's an attraction, literally, like one of those hidden old school Florida attractions in St. Cloud, which is right near Kissimmee, called Reptile World Serpentarium. And I was such a snake freak, I'd make my parents take me there all the time. And there was a dude there who would milk those giant rattlesnakes. They get the cup with the paper on it, and the snake's like, they had to agitate the snake. So they're like, hey, pussy. And the snake's like, I'll bite you. And the snake goes, and then you see all that venom.
1: Venom just drip out. Yeah.
0: And the irony is they make the anti-venom from the venom. I don't know how that works. You think every hospital in Florida has anti-venom on hand?
1: Your larger ones, I would think, have to. I don't think there's enough to go around where every hospital would have it.
0: Wonder if Moffitt,
1: I don't think.
0: Let's see. Like, what would happen if you're getting chemotherapy and then a snake bites you? I wonder if Moffitt, they probably don't. Hello, Drew Grubba Live. Who are you?
2: Hi, it's Brendan. How y'all doing?
0: Hey, Brendan. Boy, that'd be some kind of karma, right? Like, you're getting treated for cancer and you think, all right, I'm going to live. And then a rattlesnake comes along and he's like, ha! What you been bit by, man?
2: I wasn't bit by a snake, but I was bit by a brown recluse spider before.
0: That is the underrated nightmare because it causes necrosis, which means your skin dies, right?
2: Yeah, so it was on the tip of my left index finger. I was working out of town, staying in a hotel. I woke up that morning and, like, this is my face.
0: Right on, man. Sorry that your phone took a crap. I would have loved to have gotten the rest of that story. That is the one thing I think about when I'm volunteering at the Dancing Goat Dairy Farm and their kitten rescue, because it's a farm, and you have to go up in the barn sometimes, and there are webs like crazy. There are not only brown recluse, there are brown widows and black widows up there.
1: Right off of Verla, I used to live off of Verla.
0: Hold on, caller.
1: It was Freshwood Lane. And we backed up to a little, kind of not a preserve, but it was like a foresty area that divided the street and whatever. And I swear to you, I walked into the, we had some kind of tree there, grapefruit tree, but I walked into the shower, master bathroom shower, and I paused before I got around to go into where the shower, because in the corner was a spider, and I'm going to hold my hand. It was spread out, and it was the size of my hand, just like this.
0: That's a wolf spider. They're harmless.
1: But have you seen how big those wolves? I backed out. I got dressed because I was naked because I was about to get into the shower. And I went to my neighbor next door, and I'm like, dude, you got to come and kill this spider. So they are huge.
0: They're harmless, but they are terrifying because they are literally like tarantulas.
1: Yeah.
0: Except tarantulas have the big body, and wolf spiders have that small body but huge arms.
1: I've never seen a spider that large.
0: They're
1: in my
0: crazy
1: life.
0: They're in a lot of wooded areas in Florida, and they're so scary looking. I think they're harmless. Any spider I think can bite.
1: Oh, man, let that thing crawl over your face in bed at night. Tell me how harmless it is.
0: Can you imagine seeing tarantulas like out in Arizona, New Mexico area? They got scorpions and tarantulas. I like the

0: Australia of the Southwest United States. Hello, Drew Graba Live. Who are you?
1: Mike.
0: Hi, Mike. What's up, bud?
1: Oh, not much. Yeah, when I was probably 8 or 9, we were down in the Keys, and I got bit by a dragonfish.
0: Now, is this a D's nuts joke, and I'm supposed to repeat that, and you say you're dragging your nuts all over my face?
1: Damn, you're too good, Drew. You're
2: really? Good. Did he have to be good to get that one?
0: Clearly not.
2: Yeah, that was so cleverly disguised.
0: Yeah, well done. You really fooled me.
2: You really had to be on the top of your game, Drew, to see that one coming.
0: Actually, to be fair, you could catch me in an off moment, and I could go, dragonfish? But then you'd have to include the fish part. Like you'd have, what would dragon fish balls all over? Well, I guess that would work.
2: Yeah.
0: I don't like fish balls. like when you get them in pho or whatever, like what are they scooping to make a fish ball?
2: I will tell you this. Salmon roe is some of my favorite sushi. I'd never go to a sushi place and not order salmon roe.
0: Yeah, the little tiny balls. But I'm talking like those big ones that you get in pho.
2: Yeah. No.
0: That's got to be the most garbage fish. Like, whatever a catfish won't eat, that's what's in a fishball. Hello, Drew Graba Live. Who might you be?
3: Hey, my bad. I should have known better than trying to make a phone call across the Skyway.
0: Oh, it's okay. I can hear you loud and clear. I got you.
3: So, yeah, I woke up, finger really uncomfortable, and then come lunchtime, like, a boil started to form.
0: Uh-oh.
3: And then the pain really started to set in, and I was like, I'm going to the hospital. And when I got there, I mean, I got pictures and everything. They laid my finger open, cutting all kinds of stuff out. Like, I still have movement and everything. Nothing fine. There's just a bunch of scars all over it. But, yeah, it was
0: what was it?
3: Kind of scary for a second. The brown recluse spider.
0: Oh, yeah.
2: Yeah, that brown recluse. That'll kill you.
0: You HVAC heroes who keep our air conditioning cold during the summer, especially y'all at Climate Design, climatedesign.com. You guys are exposing yourself.
2: Yeah.
0: To you go up into a crawl space. An attic? Who knows what's in there? We got scorpions in Florida.
2: I would oh, man, aren't they a
0: down
2: desert?
0: Down in Gorky Park, listen to the winds.
2: I would imagine that some idiot has traveled with one, brought a couple over, and now they're...
0: I bet they're in the Everglades.
2: Yeah, not indigenous, but obviously, yeah, you would probably find a scorpion.
0: Are there scorpions in Florida? Yes, Klaus and the boys will be touring and playing OCC Roadhouse. Yes, there are... 3 main species of scorpions.
2: There you go.
0: Here in Florida, and all of them will rock you like a hurricane. There is the Florida bark scorpion.
2: Okay.
0: Which probably doesn't bark.
2: No, I doubt it.
0: The Hentz striped scorpion and the Guyana striped scorpion. None of them have a fatal sting, typically compared to a painful wasp sting.
2: Yeah.
0: I hate wasps, yellow jackets, and hornets.
2: Yeah.
0: Love bees. Love bees. We couldn't live without bees.
2: What are the giant black bees? You ever see those around the bushes and
0: yeah,
2: the flowers?
0: They're not quite bees. Proper bees.
2: Okay.
0: But they look like bumblebees, except they don't have any yellow.
2: No. I mean,
0: we've got them in our yard.
2: They're like Darth Vader bees.
0: Yeah, that's what they're called. They're actually
2: called Darth
0: Vader. Lord Vader, Sith Lord bees. What are the big black bugs that look like bumblebees? But are not bumblebees, and they are in Florida. Here we go. Carpenter bees.
2: Oh.
0: They frequently are mistaken for bumblebees due to their large size and loud buzzing flight, but they have a few key differences.
2: They can build things.
0: They can. They are wood boring. They are very, very boring carpenter bees. I see what they're there. Jesus was a carpenter, Greg.
2: Thank you. It was a second. But
0: the males hover aggressively near wooden structures in the spring. But they're harmless because they don't have a stinger.
2: Yeah, but whatever, man.
0: I mean, yeah, tell me they're harmless. Other possible culprits. Cicada killer wasps. A wasp that can kill a cicada, in case the name confused you.
2: Okay.
0: Hello, Drew Graba Live.
2: I thought it was like a hybrid of a grasshopper and a wasp.
0: That'd be terrible. Hi. Hello.
4: Hi, this is Heather.
0: Hi, Heather. What bit you?
4: So it was interesting you guys were just talking about scorpions. So in Florida, I was about 12 years old and sleeping and felt this extreme pain on my back. Woke up, went in the other room, thought I was just dreaming, and then ended up seeing that there was probably about a 4-inch scorpion on my floor.
0: Oh, my God. Here in Florida?
4: Yes. And we had just moved to Florida. So, of course,
0: oh, man.
4: You know, out in Arizona, the smaller they are, the more poisonous they are. So my mom thought... that, oh, yeah, I'm in for it. So oh, she called poison control and all that stuff. But yeah.
0: How ironic that you would move from Scorpion Capital USA out there in the Southwest, and the first thing that happens is you get bit by a Florida freaking scorpion.
4: Yeah, exactly. So, but yes, they just said it was like having a few wasp stings in the same location.
0: Ugh.
4: Pain, swelling, all of that. But I couldn't sleep for days because I was like, okay, if this one's in the house, where are the others?
0: Man, I tell you, those wasps, they love to build nests right outside your door so that when you go outside your door, they're just like, yeah. Man, when I die of cardiac arrest, it's because of that. It's because they, by the way, Senning just sent me a picture of carpenter bees at his mom and dad's house. They've got them at their house. And
2: for such a benign name, carpenter bees, scary. They are some menacing looking mofos.
0: They sure as hell are. And the holes that they put in your freaking wall. And you'd think being carpenter bees, they would fix them. But no, they're very lazy carpenter bees. 800-771-1025. The reason we're talking about this, I just didn't randomly go, hey, call me with your biting stories, although I kind of did. A two-year-old girl in Colorado is fighting for her life because she got bit by a rattlesnake and survived. That neurotoxin stuff, I have heard that once that gets in your vein, that is a very painful way to go.
2: Yeah.
0: I would love to hear a cobra story. Not you lost your job and you kept up the health insurance. But if you traveled abroad, because they got them in India, you know, that's why they tarboshed the Egyptian magicians like, doo, doo, doo, doo, doo, and then he bite me in the eye. I am fascinated by cobras. The king cobra, majestic. By the way, the coral snake is in the cobra family.
2: It
0: I had
2: is?
0: No idea. I saw that yesterday. Yeah. My favorite is a spinning cobra. Always been. Much less preferential as a partner than the swallowing cobra.
2: Mm-hmm.
0: But the spitting cobra is so wily that it will spit in its prey's eyes. If it's a person, if it's a horse, if it's whatever, spits in your eye so you're blinded. And then you're like, oh, my God, I can't see. And that's when he goes through your ankle.
2: Yeah, yeah.
0: And then once you're on the ground, forget about it. How many people, I won't look until we answer, how many people a year are killed by cobras?
2: Around the world or in the U.S.?
0: Around the world. Around the U.S., that number is probably zero.
2: Okay, around the world, a year by cobras. Man,
0: there's a lot of them in the Middle East.
2: 60?
0: 60 people a year? I'll take the over on that. How many people are killed by cobras a year in the world?
2: I think I'm high with 60. Might have wanted the under.
0: Cobras are among the most dangerous snakes to humans. They account for a significant share of the world's snake bite deaths. While the exact number is not always separated, blah, blah, blah, research shows that cobras are responsible for tens of thousands of deaths
2: a year?
0: Every year.
2: Wow.
0: According to the World Health Organization, WHO, and global snake bite studies, snake bite envenoming, that's a great word, envenoming, kills between 81,000 and 138,000 people annually worldwide. The Indian cobra is one of the big four, the most dangerous species, responsible for about 12% of medically significant bites and a high fatality rate, 6.4% with treatment. In India alone, cobras are estimated to cause tens of thousands of deaths every year, along with Russell's vipers, those vipers, rattlesnake is a viper, pit viper, and krates, K-R-A-I-T-S. What the hell is that? Group of highly venomous snakes found in Asian forests and farmland, raising from Pakistan to southern China and Indonesia. Jesus Christ. Everything wants to kill us.
2: I mean, if you know there are that many cobras in your region, how are you not more careful where tens of thousands are dying every year?
0: Well, they got famine to worry about. They got plague. They got all kinds of crap.
2: I would have.
0: Cobra bites and they're like, thank you, sweet relief of death.
2: I figure out how to cook up them cobras.
0: They don't even have toilet paper. Hello, Drew Gubb Alive. If you got cobras, by the way, you get yourself a mongoose, you're going to be good. Hello.
5: Yeah, I got bit by a black racer when I was putting my canoe in the water about 10 years ago.
0: Carl Lewis or Usain Bolt? That's a solid joke right there, ladies and gentlemen. You get this entertainment for free every afternoon. 800-771-1025. And you just picture Carl Lewis running up on him. You just got bit by a black racer. Oh, say, can you say? Uh-oh. Hello, Drew Gobble Live.
6: Hello.
0: Hi.
6: Hey, how you doing? What's up? Jeremy.
0: Hi, Jeremy.
6: Show, guys.
0: What's up? Thank you.
6: Just giving you a little knowledge on it.
0: I don't need
6: not
0: knowledge.
6: All hospitals carry the anti-venom.
0: I guess I do.
6: Most trauma centers do.
0: Oh, okay.
6: I know Hernando County has, like, the anti... They specialize in certain snakes.
0: Huh.
6: But, they have, like, a one of two in Florida. So Hernando County is real big in it.
0: So does that mean there's a lot? There are more more rattlesnakes up there in Hernando then?
6: Well, they get dispatched and they take the anti venom to the hospitals themselves. They're stationed, I believe, Hernando County Station 3.
0: Oh, well, yeah, thank you. That's good to know. That duck ain't telling us to stop talking about snake bites. That duck is telling me it's time to win you $1,000 from the bone. 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
0: special. 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I'll use it in a sentence for you. Today's lunch special is a French dip sandwich served with au jus and your choice of French fries, tater tots, or onion rings. Special. Enter it in the 1025 The Bone app. There are only two more days of the Bone Bonus giveaway to get you $1,000. I love a French dip sandwich. TGI Fridays made me fall in love with them. I liked them for that, but Fridays had that baguette bread, the shaved roast beef. My opinion, I've only had one French dip in like the last 5 years, and it was the best one I've ever had. That bougie-ass Boulon right by the Water Street area, by the arena. They have a French dip that will knock your freaking socks off.
2: Do you remember the restaurant Houlihan's?
0: I do. Very similar to Bennigan's.
2: Yeah, I think they had a pretty decent French dip as well.
0: Yeah, I never went there. They were like almost like a McDougal's was to McDonald's.
2: Yeah.
0: It was like they came to America and they're like, oh, Bennigan's is taken. Let's use another Irish name. Houlihan's.
2: Yeah, they were.
0: Yeah, we got the turkey McTool sandwich and the death by vanilla. 800-771-1025. You want the Monte Fisto? Bend over. What? Hello, Drew Gobble Live.
5: I don't know if she was a racer, but the strangest thing I've been bitten by was a Nubian princess.
0: Drew Gobble Live, hello.
8: Hey, Drew Mo, it's Bill. How's it going?
0: Hey, Bill. What's up? Drew Mo here.
8: So, I got the scorpion, like your other caller.
0: Yeah.
8: I was up in Jacksonville. I opened up a pool deck umbrella in my backyard.
0: Oh, no.
8: And next thing I know, I feel a bite, and then I'm running around my yard like a little girl screaming my head off.
0: I bet, dude.
8: And then the scorpion fell out of my shirt. Yeah.
0: Would you rather know what you're being bitten by, or would you rather not? Like, I gotta know. You know what I mean? Like, I gotta know. Even if it's not venomous, I gotta get closure. You know what I mean? Like, so I have part of the story. Like, hey, what bit you? I don't know. Those spider bites are, do not pick them. Like, if you get a bite,
2: oh yeah, right.
0: You don't want to like scratch it. Here's a fun fact about me, which is not fun at all, but it is a fact. I cannot avoid scratching a mosquito bite until it bleeds. Every mosquito bite I have ever gotten, I cannot leave it alone. I will scratch it until it bleeds every single damn time. They go for my ankles a lot.
2: You don't have to do that anymore. It's the oddest thing, and I think it was featured on Shark Tank, but it's like this little white cylindrical tube, and it's got like a two prongs. You put it over the snake bite, and you pull up on it, and it sucks the whatever it is that makes a mosquito bite, not snake bite, mosquito bite itch. Then it just it miraculously cures it. Melanie got it, and this thing looks like the stupidest thing. It's so lightweight, it looks like, you know, it just looks like a little plastic syringe kind of thing. But I swear to God, it works.
0: How much it costs?
2: Instantaneous. I don't know, but it can't be.
0: You know how much scratching until it bleeds costs? Absolutely nothing.
2: This could be five. It couldn't cost more than $5 off Amazon.
0: That's $5 more than free, Maurice. I'm going to keep scratching it until it bleeds.
2: How much does a box of Band-Aids cost?
0: What's a Band-Aid? Hello, Drew Grab Alive. Oh, do they know it's Christmas? I got you. Hello?
9: Hey, Drew.
0: Hi.
9: Most memorable bite I ever got was a centipede. I was sleeping in a tent, and I was sleeping in a sleeping bag, and I got bit on my back.
0: Ouch.
9: I knew it was a centipede because I'd been bit by one before. It hurt like hell, burned for 15 minutes. I cleaned my whole tent out, thinking the thing was inside the tent with me. Oh. Couldn't find it in the little small tent I was in, and realized it was underneath the tent. It bit me through the tent.
0: You say it was a millipede or a centipede?
9: Centipede.
0: Yeah, centipede all over your face on Christmas.
2: Boom! Booyah!
0: So stupid. All you got to do is get the trackball. You're like,
2: there are very few. Centipede's not an insect, right?
0: It's an arthropod, I think.
2: Okay, there are very few arthropods. Does it drink a lot? Thank you, 70.
10: All race cars are full to women, but I have weekends off. And on my own boss.
2: Very few creepier, whatever it is, than a centipede, man.
0: Yeah, the millipedes are even worse. Yeah, I got a thousand of them. I remember one of the dumbest jokes in those. I used to buy every joke book I could get from the age of 3 years old to about 13, maybe even 17.
2: I would have never guessed that.
0: I know. What goes 99 thump, 99 thump? It's a centipede with a wooden leg. No, a centipede is not an insect. It is an arthropod.
2: Okay, there you go.
10: You're a hooker. Christ, I thought it was too great. Run my bath, Hobson. Drew Grab Alive, hello.
11: Hey there.
0: Hi, what's your name?
11: It's Cindy from Sarasota.
0: Hey, Cindy from Sarasota.
11: I wanted to just tell you, there is a emergency vet clinic in Bradenton, actually Lakewood Ranch,
0: okay,
11: that has anti-venom for dogs or cats.
0: I tell you what, those
11: dogs,
0: they'll go rooting around, and all of a sudden a rattlesnake, you know, gets it, you know?
11: Yeah, so we're really lucky that we've got that here, because that can be a problem. They used to have to get it out of Miami.
0: Oh, wow. For dogs. The anti-venom for dogs. That's fascinating.
11: Yeah. They also run a blood bank, too.
0: Oh.
11: It's a pretty advanced kind of vet clinic. We're really lucky.
0: That's cool. Does that work on those bufo toads? Because, man, dogs love those things, and they are so poisonous for them.
11: No, it doesn't.
0: Okay. Well, you know.
11: That's a neurotoxin kind of thing, it doesn't work. And I don't know that there's anything that works for them.
0: Me either. Well, a shotgun or a big shovel, but that's about it. But once it gets your dog, you know, too late. You should know about that, people.
2: Yeah.
0: Big beige toad, bufo toad. And for some reason, they've got those neurotoxins. So your dog's like, what's that? Is that food? And then it licks it or eats it. It's not going to trip balls. It's going to die. All right, hang on. If you want to talk more about bites, that's fine. I got no problem with that. We got a lot of stuff to get to today, though, including but not limited to telling off your boss. I don't want to tell off my bosses. My bosses here are nice. In my past, I don't want to say I got fired for telling off a boss. I got fired for being a smartass to a manager in training. That's even worse. But the dude from 60 Minutes, this is a great story, and I've got it for you next.
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12: Multi-vehicle crash in Hillsboro, Brandon Boulevard before Providence Road. Left lane blockage here. Clearing stages. That crash eastbound I-4 toward I-75. Two right lanes remain blocked. 41 south now delayed. Incident at Adamo Drive. Got a vehicle fire up in Pasco, 75 south before Wesley Chapel Boulevard. Two right lanes taken up as they extinguish that. Standard sizable late afternoon slowdowns elsewhere. This is Eric with traffic.
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0: Appropriately, it's a great song called Spiders by Wilco. One of the best songs over 10 minutes that you'll hear with your own ears, as opposed to someone else's. From one of the greatest albums you've never heard, called A Ghost Is Born by the band Wilco. We'll let it play underneath the show for a little bit. And Jeff Tweedy, he can craft a song and he can sing it too. It is Drew Garabo Live on your ride home. Thanks for choosing us. Appreciate that very much. It's a great day to be alive. Joining us on Friday's show, my man Yassad from Pepper. They have a new single out. And he hit me up, said, yo, we got a new single out. I said, yo, you want to call the show on Friday to talk about it? He said, yo, yeah. What's going on at 60 Minutes and the CBS network at large is kind of terrifying if you're in the broadcast industry, kind of chilling if you're not. The idea of a state-run media where you're pretty much forbidden from criticizing or even questioning the administration is scary. One of the things I absolutely loathed about the Obama presidency, the second one, is him going after journalists who are critical of the president. So this isn't a partisan thing. This is a people in power thing. And they want to silence dissenting voices. That Barry Weiss lady who took over at CBS, a crony of our current president, is cleaning house of journalists. People who want to tell stories honestly are losing their gigs. Scott Pelley seems to have cared about the 60 Minutes brand and franchise for a very long time. They had a staff meeting yesterday, and veteran CBS News 60 Minutes correspondent Scott Pelley was fired by the network. Terminated for cause, effective immediately. The dude has been at CBS News for decades, was a CBS News anchor, And in a meeting, Mr. Pelley said that CBS News editor-in-chief Barry Weiss is murdering 60 Minutes. She does not love this place. She was brought in to kill it and is doing exactly that.
1: Said that out loud?
0: Said it out loud, stood up to the boss, and got canned.
1: Now maybe he thought it.
0: They didn't fire him for thinking it. We're not there yet. We're getting there. But it did make me ponder whether or not we have people listening who have told off the boss and got fired for it. I don't mean being a smartass like I was when a manager in training asked me a question that I didn't really care for, and so I told him what I thought about that question, and he wrote me up, and I was already on probation because I had gotten I basically gotten fired 90 days earlier, but they wrote it up as a suspension because they kind of liked me. And I knew I was on probation. I was going to work a double Super Bowl weekend. I was already in a pissy mood. Mm. Stupid-ass manager in training got mouthy with me, and I got mouthy with him right back. And guess what? Written up and fired. But it makes me think of that scene in Waiting where the dude totally loses it on everybody. I don't respect it, but I like it. 800-771-1025. If you've told off a boss and gotten canned for it, I want to hear about it. It's my favorite part of the song. Hello, Drew Graba Live. How may I help you?
2: Hello.
0: Hi, what's your name?
2: Oh, that's so weird.
0: What's
2: Katrina.
0: Weird?
2: What, sorry, what? It's just not coming through right on my phone.
0: Oh, I'm sorry. That is weird. What's up, Katrina?
2: So, spider bite, not fired. I was in Costa Rica, woke up with like a little spider bite, went out on whatever adventure we were doing that day, and it was swelling larger just above my knee, and it got larger and larger, and it was like big bubble by the end of the day, and I'm like, great, now what do I do? And everybody kept telling me to pop it, and I'm like, I don't know, but my instinct is absolutely not.
0: Yeah. Little baby spiders will come
2: crawling. Very poor Spanish. Went to a pharmacy. Said, what do you have for spider bites? And he's like, oh, hold on. You can see the doctor for free since you don't have to get undressed. Oh. Again, very poor Spanish here going on. And he's like, yeah, if you'd pop that, your leg would be rotting away.
0: Oh, yeah. Yeah, you pop a brown recluse bite and that necrosis spreads. And, you're going to have a damn hole in your leg.
2: He's like, here's a cover for it and medication, and this is going to knock you out for, like, at least 12 hours, so take it and go straight to bed.
0: Oh, man. Remember the urban legends of, like, you pop a spider bite and spiders come, like, pouring out of there?
1: Yeah.
0: I hope that's an urban legend, because what a freaking nightmare that is. I've always wanted to go to Costa Rica. It seems like it's was relatively affordable. And they say it's very beautiful.
1: It's very dangerous to me. Spider bites, drug kingpins.
0: Cartels.
1: Cartels. I don't know what we got beaches, bro.
0: My old neighbor where I used to live in West Chase, Sharon just messaged me on Facebook, said this literally happened to me yesterday. I got into it with my boss. I just couldn't take anymore because he's a freaking bully. And I just literally said everything I wanted to say to him. And I got fired. So, yeah. I literally couldn't take anymore. You know, there's something to be said for mental health.
1: Yeah, yeah, and reaching that breaking point.
0: Yeah, if you're in a toxic situation and you get to that breaking point, you know, I've worked for bosses through the years in radio where you can get a little heated. You know, there can be some heated discussions, but I've always had respect enough to have a passionate disagreement without it getting too bad.
1: Right.
0: Getting yelled at by the boss, rarely enjoyable. It's happened to me once in 15 years of working here. And let me tell you, not fun. 0 out of 10, do not recommend. Hello, Drew Graba Live.
1: Sure, if you think hard, it's happened more than once.
0: What's that?
1: If you think hard, it's probably happened more than once.
0: Yelled at? No. Only once. Oh, okay. Like raising of the voice, yelled at? No, one time. Okay. Talk to? Sure. Hello, who are you?
7: Hello, this is Jessica. Hey, this is Bobby in Bradenton. What's up, Drew? What's up,
0: Hey, Bradenton Bobby. How you living, B?
7: Pretty good, brother. Yeah, another spider bite story. Right. I was 14 years old. I got bit by a brown recluse on my right elbow. Being as I was so young, you know exactly what I did. I popped it.
0: Yep.
7: And this was probably 2 or 3 days in, so I did experience the, the necrotizing as far as the rotting flesh. Oh. And I will say, in 33 years of life, that is the most tremendous amount of pain I've ever been in. That's also when I realized how white your bones truly are.
0: So you could see right down to the bone?
7: Yeah, so I got bit, like, right above my right elbow, to the point to where it kind of created a crater, and they had to clean that out with a scalpel. So by the time they got clearing away all of the rotten flesh and everything, I could actually see the bone in my elbow. So for 14 days or, 2 weeks, I had to do the whole, packet with shoe gauze, all the medicine, soak it twice a day and like the saline. It was the worst experience of my life. Please, people, do not pop those spider bites.
0: Yeah, don't do it. If you learn anything on today's program, don't pop a spider bite. We got an open mic. I'm trying to mention more that you can go to the 102.5 The Bone app. If you don't want to wait on hold, if you just don't want interaction with me, which I get, I respect that. I'm a difficult man to talk to sometimes, a lot of times, and you're taking your life in your hands. So someone sent an open mic. I have no idea what it's about, but it's probably about 15 seconds long, and here it is. That's a really good bar to alcohol. Probably Flats Junkie. Because John Senning said that he does a really good one, and he wanted to prove it to us. That's actually a really good Bardell. I hear those at night all the time. It's such a cool sound. Hello, Drew Graba Live.
10: Hey, Drew.
0: Yo.
10: I was hearing about the cobra bite my dad had. He grew up in Thailand. Mo actually knows him. I knew Mo growing up as a kid. Left a huge scar on his foot.
0: Wait, hold up one second. Forget about this cobra for a second. You knew Maurice growing up?
11: I did. You did?
10: Yes, I do. I know your older daughter.
0: Uh-oh. Okay. Well, easy there. Hold up.
11: He knew me as a kid. I thought we came up together.
0: Oh, yeah. You were a kid and you knew old man Mo. Okay. The way he made it sound is like Mo and I were playing kickball.
11: Right. I'm like,
0: or kick the can because you're old.
10: No, he knew my dad very well growing up.
11: I got you.
10: As I grew up.
0: Do you know who his dad is, Mo? Do you know a dude from Thailand? You know Mr. Bangkok?
10: Asian redneck.
11: No.
0: Asian redneck?
10: Yes.
11: My face.
0: That's amazing.
10: I used to see him at Quaker Steak.
0: Oh, the Asian redneck at Quaker Steak. Dude, you know that guy. Come on, man.
11: Yeah. Hey, what's up?
0: The Thai dude.
10: You got to think way, way back.
0: Yeah, no, we know who he is. So anyway, your dad got bit by a cobra?
10: Yeah, king cobra in Thailand when he was little.
0: Oh, my God. How did he live?
10: Apparently, they sucked the venom out as he got bit, is what I was told as a child. But he had a huge scar on his foot. Very bad.
0: That reminds me of the Lone Ranger and Tonto. True story, by the way. The Lone Ranger and Tonto were riding through the woods. Lone Ranger on Silver, of course. Tonto on Scout, his horse. And they get off their horses and their Lone Ranger's urinating in the bushes because where else is he going to go, And a rattlesnake comes up, bites the Lone Ranger right in the wiener.
11: Mm-hmm. Interesting.
0: Yep. And Lone Ranger, of course, immediately writhing in pain on the ground. Tonto's like, me find help. Rides into town, and there happens to be a doctor there, and he says, "Oh, Lone Ranger, bit by snake. Well, what you're going to have to do, Tonto, is you're going to have to suck the poison out." Tonto says, gets back on scout, rides back to Lone Ranger. Lone Ranger says, "What did he say? Him say you're going to die." Hello, Drew Grubb Alive.
11: I would have done the same thing.
0: Come on, man.
11: I'd have done the exact same thing.
0: Hello, Drew Grubb Alive. How can I help you?
12: Hey, so I was wondering if being fired in a fast food, would that count?
0: Yeah, it's a job, right?
12: Yep.
0: Okay.
12: So it was my younger years, and I was I was working at McDonald's.
0: Yep.
12: I think I could probably say that.
0: You did.
12: And I was living with my grandmother at the time. And I got into work and realized that she was going out for the evening. I didn't have my house key, so I asked the manager if I could call, use their work phone to call. Okay. And I was on there for a couple minutes, you know, telling her where the key is at.
0: Sure.
12: And as I got off the phone, the manager started yelling at me. He said that he accused me of calling my girlfriend at the time and wanting to talk to her. Yeah. And so 10 minutes later, lo and behold, my grandma comes pulling in through the drive-thru with my keys.
0: Yep.
12: I just literally cussed him out right there in front of him, you know, and telling him, you accused me. You know, I want you to apologize to me for accusing me of calling my girlfriend. My grandma was there. Her eyes were just wide open. And he just told me right there and there, he's like, you're fired. And I'm like, why? Because I told you the truth. I told you, and you accused me of something. You can't admit that you were wrong.
0: Well, I mean, you were insubordinate to your boss. So, you know, fast food, though, when you're a kid working fast food, I don't think you've got the wherewithal not to smart off when you know that you're right or you think that you're right and your boss is wrong.
11: As a kid, I don't know how it is now. I would assume it's largely the same. I don't know that you go into a fast food restaurant employment expecting not to be fired.
0: Yeah. You rarely leave a fast food gig on your own.
11: Right.
0: I'd quit McDonald's after 2 weeks.
11: 2 weeks?
0: Yeah. I worked at the busiest McDonald's in the world, the one on Sand Lake International Drive. At the time, I don't know if it still is, but at the time, it was the they did more volume than any McDonald's on the planet. And it was one of my first jobs. And I show up and they're like, all right, here's what you're going to be doing for the next 6 hours. Go get the frozen orange juice concentrate, mix it with water, pour it in a cup, and put the cup on a tray. So, you know, I was in the gifted program as a kid. I'm not saying that, like, I was too smart for this job, but I felt like I was above it.
11: Would you want to be on the ice cream?
0: I don't know. I wanted something that was some upward mobility. So, like, I did that for a day or two, and then I went to the manager, Bob. He was a really nice guy. I was like, Bob, listen, I can't, dude. Like, by the way, this was back in the day when you could smoke indoors. I remember Bob would just burn heaters in the back of the McDonald's, like not even in the office, just burning heaters in the kitchen. And I was like, man, I can't do this anymore, dude. It's killing my brain. He's like, all right, you see Jose over there? I look over there. There's Jose. He's the biscuit maker because they make their own biscuits. I don't know if they still do, but at the time, McDonald's made their own biscuits. I look over at Jose. He's got an apron that is covered in flour, and he's stirring this goop in a cauldron. And he's like, Jose's the biscuit maker, and he's leaving. Learn how to make biscuits. So I took 4 years of high school and 4 years of Spanish in high school. So I'm like, Jose, me llamo Drew. Entonces, vamos a trabajar contigo. You know, I'm going to work with you. He shows me how to make biscuits, and I'm like, nope. So I turned in my notice and I went to BK.
11: You couldn't tell from turning around and looking at Jose with his apron all covered in flour.
0: I could tell it was going to be an arduous task, yes, but it was better than pouring orange juice. All right. And then, whoever does the orange juice, you know, from concentrate, they send you away to learn how to do it, and they send you to orange juice from concentrate camp. Drew Grubb Alive, hello, how can I help you? True story.
13: Hey, I have a story about getting fired.
0: Yes, sir.
13: All right, so I worked for a firm in St. Pete, and I was on vacation in Tasmania, Australia. What? So I'm getting on the plane to come back, thinking everything is cool. Okay. My manager calls, like, oh, are you back yet? I'm like, no, I'm jumping on the plane now. And he's like, oh, we're terminating you. So for 25 hours on a flight back to the U.S., I had no job. And so I was like, well, why? I was like, why? He's like, oh, all right, well, I don't like your work and brand ambassadorship. I was like, dude.
0: Brand ambassadorship.
13: I thought that was pretty lame.
0: That is pretty lame. And that's a long flight to go while you're fired, you know?
13: And?
0: God, of course. I heard that is the most painful thing shingles in the entire world. Thank you. I got the Shingrix vaccine. They made me get it when I was going through all my treatment last time. Even the vaccine, because I think they give you, like, whenever they give you a vaccine, they sometimes, like, give you the disease or whatever. Like, that helps you fight it.
11: Yeah.
0: My dad really drilled into my head because my dad had shingles. He's like, you do not want shingles. It is the most excruciating pain you'll ever be in. So when they were like, we strongly suggest you get the Shingrix vaccine, I got it.
11: I did the two shots.
0: Yeah.
11: I got them too.
0: They messed me up, dude.
11: Oh, do it,
0: oh yeah. Oh, I mean, I was immunocompromised at the time.
11: Okay.
0: I'm like, man, but hopefully I won't get shingles. Knock on wood. Hello, Drew Grob Alive. How may I help you?
14: So I got fired for talking crap to my boss, but I really got fired because we got into a fist fight in the office.
0: Oh, which came first, the crap talking or the fist fight?
14: Well, he was a really sarcastic kind of boss and really condescending, and I got fed up and I started yelling at him. Like, I just kind of lost it. We used to make fun of him because he was always talking about how much he did jiu-jitsu, and there was no way this guy did jiu-jitsu.
0: Oh.
14: He was so scrawny and skinny, but I found out the hard way when he slammed me on the floor and actually beat my ass.
0: Oh, that's the worst. Not only did you get fired, but the damn boss kicked your ass.
14: He actually did kick my ass, man. And I was twice his size, and I did not expect that.
0: Oh, dude, that you took a hell of an L. Please tell me your next job was worth getting fired and getting your ass kicked for.
14: What was that? I'm sorry?
0: It's okay. 800-771-1025. When that guy said he worked for a firm, what a forgotten super group this is, right?
11: Yeah.
0: Who was it? Jimmy Page?
11: And
0: Robert Palmer?
11: No, the guy from Bad Company.
0: Oh, Paul Rogers?
11: Yeah, Paul Rogers, yeah. Then Page was in with David Coverdale Page.
0: Right. Well, no, Page was in the firm.
11: Yeah, no, I know.
0: Oh, yeah,
11: he was. He had two. Two offshoots. Yeah,
0: Tony Franklin, Paul Rogers from Bad Company, and Free, Jimmy Page, and Chris Slade.
11: This is a pretty good song.
0: It was all right. And then there was the firm with Dr. Dre. Y'all gonna say that the firm flopped? That was Dre, Lauryn Hill, I think.
11: Oh man, I remember the name. Lauryn Hill wasn't in that.
0: Nah, I might be wrong. I've said nothing. The firm. Dr. Dre members, stand by. Okay, the firm hip hop, Foxy Brown.
11: Oh, man.
0: Nas.
11: Okay.
0: Cormega.
11: I don't know.
0: And AZ, produced by Dr. Dre. Huh. Cormega.
11: Would they do like one album, one record?
0: Yeah, it flopped. Like Dr. Dre said, that a turn pop or the firm flopped. Y'all, the reason that Dre ain't been getting no sleep. So F y'all, all y'all. If y'all don't like me, blow me. Y'all going to keep messing around with me and turn me back to the old me? Let's see. None of the songs are radio friendly. Firm Fiasco, Phone Tap Intro, Phone Tap Executive. They all have the E for explicit. Very forgettable band. And now I just reminded you of a very forgettable band. I did my first week of In Your Face with Drew Garabo. I did a topic that people still bring up. I'm going to tweak it a little bit to make it more palatable and more organic because I didn't really quite believe what I was saying back then. I would sometimes exaggerate for the sake of hyperbole on In Your Face with Drew Garabo. I'm sure no one ever knew that. But there is a nugget of truth behind it. And I'm going to ask you a question next about the NBA Finals tonight and why you're not going to watch it.
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17: Still that wreck in Hills Row, Brandon Boulevard, eastbound approaching Providence. Left lane blockage. This is a large delay back beyond Falkenberg. Vehicle fire up in Pasco, 75 south approaching Wesley Chapel Boulevard. Still blocking two right lanes. Fire rescue and ambulance present. In Pinellas, 275 north, a crash at 54th Avenue. Two left lanes blocked here. Stop and go all the way to 375. This is Eric with traffic.
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9: This is Fox 13's Dave Osterberg from the Sky Tower Weather Center. Mostly cloudy and breezy. Maybe a few showers around today with a high temperature up into the mid-80s for you. That's it for this afternoon. Some clouds turning drier tonight. You're going to like that feel with a low in the lower 70s. And variable clouds, breezy, drier for your Thursday as high temperatures go back to the upper 80s.
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0: is Drew Garabo live for a big Wednesday. He's Maurice, I'm Drew. You can jump on in the YouTube chat. If you're not driving, if you're driving, don't do that. You don't remember this one?
1: I think I'm about to in the next 15 seconds. Father, take me. Take me from my state. I remember the song. I cannot tell you the group, the super group, but yes, now I remember the song.
0: GTR.
1: Oh, yeah. Guitar.
0: Steve Howe from Yes and Asia.
1: Uh-huh.
0: And Genesis guitarist Steve Hackett.
1: Yeah. Yes, I do. I would have never remembered GTR.
0: Hell yeah. All right, we're going to take these calls, but I just want to throw this out there. When I first started In Your Face with Drew Garabo, I knew that I could bait people, if you will. I knew what buttons to push to bait people to get them to call in so I could argue with them. That is not what I'm trying to do here. It's going to be similar to something that I did back then. I came into Tampa Bay a huge NBA fan. I am still a big NBA fan. However, 15 years of living here now, I realize we are a small minority, pun intended, and football and baseball and hockey are way, way more popular in the Tampa Bay area. So what I did on In Your Face with Drew Garabo is I said flat out, if you're not watching the NBA playoffs, you're racist. What I'm going to do now is ask you, as a sports fan, if you watch baseball, hockey, and or football, why aren't you interested in the NBA Finals? It's the championship. 800-771-1025. Hello, Drew Garabo Live.
2: Hello. It's me, Casey Musgraves. How are you?
0: Oh, my cousin, who is also Casey Musgraves.
2: Yes. What a coincidence. Still worried about my Chicago event. I don't know if I'm going to make it. I'm praying I'm going to. me. My voice.
0: Can you just give me those vocal warm-ups again? I like the way you do that.
2: me. Anyways, I could use a little bit of your help. We need to contact the United Center and

0: see what we need to do. Because I got to be there August 20th and 21st in front of many thousands of people singing.
1: Well, you got plenty of time, and we got a couple of months. If you just give me your vocal warm ups again,
0: I gotta practice.
1: Well, let me hear
0: I'm not gonna be able to sing in front of thousands of people.
1: Casey Musgraves, you've got it. Let me hear those pipes again. Come on.
0: Me me me me me me me me me me.
1: It's definitely Casey Musgraves for sure. You sent me an email, Casey Musgraves, who is also my cousin. And this email, it says you were shot by 20-year-old Thomas Matthew Crooks, who is the man who shot president-elect at the time, Donald Trump.
0: Yes, sir. Yes, sir, I was.
1: Where did he shoot you anatomically and geographically?
0: I was serving in the fire department up in the Buffalo Township. We have relatives, Italian relatives in Pennsylvania.
1: Sure.
0: And I just happened to go up there and, you know, I was doing a little homework, you know, if you will, and was doing a fantastic job. Uh-huh. And, President-elect Donald Trump came through through Buffalo. Not through Buffalo, but through Butler. And so I was just doing my normal thing, normal jig, and I encountered this young man. He's just like, it was a strange encounter, but he says, you know, I like the Kennedy assassination. I said, oh, you do? He's like, I like it. He's kind of weird about it. And I said, because this place is crawling Secret Service and every bit of law enforcement. Now, I was working for the fire department at the time. And he's like, well, you know, whatever, you know. Yeah, he was real stupid.
1: Sure.
0: So I go to Trump's dressing room, and I'm like, dude.
1: Because you're Casey Musgrave, obviously, so they give you access to the president-elect's dressing room, right?
0: Working as an assistant fire chief, nothing to do with the
1: entertainment. Oh, right, right.
0: I serve. I serve the army, and I serve.
1: She serves.
0: So I told the president, I was like, don't go out on the stage.
1: Yep.
0: You know, there's going to be a problem. He's like, well, I have to. I'm like, fuck. So I'm like, all right, I guess I have to too, you know, because I can't, we can't leave no man behind. You know, it's like, it's all or nothing.
1: Yeah.
0: So he decides to go up on stage, and I stay back. Lunch. I could have got on the first plane out of there, and he lost his ear, the commander in chief, also hit me as I'm protecting my family.
1: Since that's my family too, I appreciate that very much.
0: It's your family. It's our family. But I knew he was about to fire shots, so I had a little bit of heads up. So I knew the second I heard pow pow that I was gonna I did what I had to do, and I woke up about a week later, and someone walked in the hospital room and said, you have been awarded the Congressional Medal of Honor. And I was like, what?
1: Wow.
0: Like, yes. Yeah, like the Congressional Medal of Honor. I'm like, that is the hardest medal you can get. Like, yep, and we're so proud of you. So,
1: wow, that's so awesome. I didn't know you were a Congressional Medal of Honor winner as well. That is.
0: Yeah. I won the Congressional Medal of Honor.
1: What an incredible woman.
0: Yeah, thank you. And I'm good friends with Trump. During his inauguration, they did a moment of silence for me, you know, for me stepping up to him and taking the bullet. But anyways, I like to perform. I like to play the guitar. I really don't like to go out in the field and, play Cowboys and Indians.
1: No,
0: but anyways, I'm having a problem. Uh-huh. I got to get to the Chicago United Center so I can sing and perform.
1: Yeah.
0: And that's the most important thing.
1: Yeah, it really is. Forget about the Congressional Medal of Honor and protecting a family in an assassination attempt. Really, Casey Musgraves getting up there to the United Center. That's what America needs, right?
0: Yeah, we want to hear entertainment. We want to have fun.
1: Sure.
0: You know what I mean? Like, I'll come down upside down with my guitar, singing upside down. That's fun.
1: That is fun.
0: And everybody's singing. You know, and I saw something really inspiring was I don't even really need to sing. I just need to stand there. Yeah. And everybody knows the words to my song.
1: They sure do. It's you do one of those really like, yeah, you do one of those things like front men do when their voice is kind of shaky. They'll sing a little bit and then they'll let the crowd sing the rest, right?
0: Right. Yeah. Right. Oh, yeah.
1: That's what you do, Casey.
0: I don't really have to do that much.
1: Yeah. That's what you do.
0: So I just have to show up.
1: Yeah.
0: So I need your help showing up. I'm staying in touch with you.
1: Yep, you are.
0: I called you like 2 or 3 days this
1: week. I love it.
0: And I'm like, God, I got to get there.
1: Yeah, you know. Well, we're here to help, Casey. Whatever we can do, you know that. And I got to run. We got breaking news out of Washington, D.C.
0: Okay.
1: I'm sure you know it already, but I'm going to share it with everybody else. You know, I love you.
0: I'll speak to you later. Speak to you later. And I went to Burns on Friday night.
1: Oh, how was it?
0: I stayed for one drink and I left.
1: Oh.
0: It was packed.
1: Oh, yeah. A lot of people. Yeah, they say the economy's bad.
0: Oh, my gosh.
1: But,
0: the place was a mob scene.
1: Crazy,
0: so.
1: Crazy. All right.
0: But I just stayed for a second and left. But, okay, let's get your news out of Washington. I'll call you tomorrow. I love you, Drew.
1: Love you back. It's my cousin. So.
2: I'm finally at the point where I'm starting to think this may not be the real Casey.
1: Come on, man. Don't insult my cousin.
2: She who had was me also up Casey until Musgrave, this
1: who also was at the assassination attempt.
2: And a Congressional Medal of Honor winner.
1: Yeah, that's, you know, really third or fourth on the priority list. Four Republicans cross party lines and vote to limit Trump's Iran war powers in a remarkable rebuke. The House just passed a resolution to limit President Donald Trump's war powers in Iran, a significant rebuke to Trump and the way he has handled this conflict.
2: He's not going to like that.
1: He is not. The vote was 215 to 208 with Republican Representatives Thomas Massey, Brian Fitzpatrick, Tom Barrett, and Warren Davidson, all of whom are about to be called losers on True Social.
2: Yeah, yeah. Well, Massey's already lost, so.
1: Yeah, that's true.
2: He's doing McCain. He's getting them on the way out.
1: He sure is. I mean, look, Republican, Democrat, whatever, we should all stand up against this war. We should all try to fix what is wrong in this country before spending more billions of dollars on an anti-weaponization bullcrap fund. So good for those Republicans.
2: Hey, America first, man.
1: Good for America. Good for Casey Musgraves. Hello, Drew Grubb Alive. How may I help you?
3: Casey Musgraves is Radio Pizza.
1: I agree.
3: I love it.
1: I totally agree. Could not agree more. She is she's something else, man. I mean, she's my cousin, and she's something else. Hello, Drew Grubb Alive. Hello.
4: Yeah. Hey, this is Jeff.
1: Hi, Jeff. What's up, bud? Drew and Maurice here. Mojo.
4: I got a fired story.
1: Okay.
4: About 4 years ago, I moved to Florida and I just retired. And I thought, you know, I don't know if I have enough money to stay retired. So I thought I found this really cool job at this orange juice factory in Orlando.
1: Okay.
4: Can you believe after 2 days they canned me because I couldn't concentrate?
1: I take the blame for that.
2: Yes, you do.
1: I have blood on my hands. I have culpability there. I made fertile land for these people to germinate these awful seeds of jokes. So, by the way, orange juice from concentrate should be illegal in the state of Florida.
2: That is horrible.
1: The worst. That's all my mom. I love you, mommy. I do. That's all my mom would get growing up. Minute Maid.
2: Yeah, that's what I grew up on, too.
1: We live, like, I'm a pulp orange juice guy all day. I want to chew my orange juice. I want a glass of slushy pulp where I have to chew it. We live in the citrus capital of the world, probably. And to serve orange juice from concentrate, that watered down, artificial, nasty ass group from the damn Minute Maid can, so disgusting. It should be illegal for restaurants to serve it. Fresh squeeze or GTFO?
2: Now, I grew up in Chicago, so I understood the concentrate.
1: Okay. Yeah.
2: Yeah.
1: I mean, if you're not in Florida or California,
2: yeah.
1: I think it's perfectly normal or natural that you would drink orange juice from concentrate.
2: Yeah, but anybody buying it down here.
1: Yeah. I mean, I know it's expensive, but it's worth every penny. That delicious. What if it's still illegal for broadcasters to denigrate the citrus industry. It was at one point in time. It was called a protected industry, and I believe broadcasters were forbidden from criticizing or casting aspersions on the citrus industry. Our broadcasters, I'm on all caps, so I'm yelling at myself. Our broadcasters in Florida prohibited from saying titties. No, from criticizing the citrus industry. I swear this was a thing. No, broadcasters in Florida are not prohibited from criticizing the citrus industry. We are protected from the First Amendment. Although, Florida law does allow agricultural producers to pursue civil lawsuits against individual or media outlets if they willfully and maliciously spread false claims that a product is unsafe. Under Florida's agricultural disparagement statute, producers of perishable agricultural food products, including citrus, can sue for damages if false information about the food is knowingly disseminated. Okay, so you could say, like, I don't like grapefruits, but you couldn't say grapefruits cause, I just won't finish that because I'm not looking to get sued, people. Say, Maurice, what's coming up in the Mo Betta News?
2: Lightning strikes Cooper, AAA to save the day, and who are these losers?
1: That's next on the Mo Betta News. The Fran Hosch Law Group has some great events going on. Today is Wednesday. Therefore, it is bike night at the Lube. 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
6: Still that wreck in Hills Row, Brandon Boulevard, eastbound approaching Providence. Left lane blockage. This is a large delay back beyond Falkenberg. Vehicle fire up in Pasco, 75 south approaching Wesley Chapel Boulevard. Still blocking two right lanes. Fire rescue and ambulance present. In Pinellas, 275 north, a crash at 54th Avenue. Two left lanes blocked here. Stop and go all the way to 375. This is Eric with traffic.
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14: All right, let's start with the good news, and we'll save all of the garbage, trash news for later.
3: Okay.
14: Stories and BS and idiots. Mm. but this is unbiased, completely unbiased.
3: Okay.
14: Mo Better always is. John Cooper wins the Jack Adams Award after leading Lightning to a 50-win season. 50, Drew, I said 50.
3: Yeah.
14: The award comes after that. Of course, the first 50-win season in 4 years. The award is voted on by the NHL Broadcasters Association and honors the coach adjudged to have contributed the most to his team's success. Cooper guided the Lightning to its ninth straight playoff berth with a 50-26-6 record and 106 points tied for fifth in the NHL standings. There you go.
3: Do you know the coolest thing about him getting that award today?
14: What is that?
3: John Cooper was at Tampa General Hospital at the Children's Hospital today to visit kids affected by cancer and cut the ribbon on the Coops Catch for Kids Family Lounge. He puts in an annual fishing tournament
14: nice.
3: To raise money for kids with cancer. He's speaking with the media. Unbeknownst to him, he was asked a question about being a finalist for the Jack Adams Award.
14: Right.
3: While he's giving his answer, pediatric cancer survivors Weston Herman, Remy Sutherland, and CeCe Ayule join Lexi Nugent, sister of the late Nicholas Trippy Nugent, to surprise John Cooper with the Jack Adams Awards. They were the first ones to tell the
14: nice.
3: Bolts coach that he got it. What a beautiful moment. This man
14: yeah.
3: is incredible for what
14: yes.
3: he does for kids with cancer. His quote, "It's almost fitting that it happened this year because of the culmination of what Coop's Catch started and what it has become. And now to win this award and have them both intersect. So in a way, it was me giving back and then someone giving to me. More importantly, to build this in the community and have your name on something that is affecting people that are going through tough times That's what means everything to me. What a beautiful man, and he makes Tampa real proud.
0: Yeah, very nice. Third time as an awards finalist. You want to know the losers he trounced?
3: I imagine Tortorella was one of them.
0: No, Pittsburgh Penguins coach Dan Muse and Buffalo Sabres coach Lindy Ruff.
3: All right.
0: There you go.
3: Good job, Coop.
0: Yeah, there's only one winner, and everybody else behind him is a loser.
3: Okay, well, let's enjoy the beautiful, classy moment, shall we?
0: Oh, sorry. Sorry, Coop. You the man.
3: Duval, you the one.
0: All right. We were talking about discussing how dangerous it is when you are nearing a state-run media, which is the case with the exit of the longtime 40 years there. Purnell, I want to say Purnell. Well, he left 60 Minutes.
3: Yeah.
0: Well, he was fired from 60 Minutes.
3: Correct.
0: I'm sorry.
3: He didn't leave willingly.
0: But in a way, he did leave because he's a longtime journalist. I can't believe he would say to his boss what he said without already having his desk packed.
3: Correct. Yeah, he didn't want to be part of that network anymore.
0: Yeah, exactly. And he was going to go out on his own terms.
3: Yep.
0: Well, Pentagon bars journalists from its press office, saying it has become a classified space. Acting Pentagon press secretary Joel Valdez confirmed the move, saying there was nothing controversial about it, and it came because speechwriters who use classified material were now occupying the space. Interesting that this is the first time this has had happened in the decades that the Pentagon has been around under the most transparent administration in history. There you go. Look into
3: unbiased.
0: It. Follow the money, people. Follow the money. Speaking of following the money, Donald Trump, under a picture of him standing next to Bret Michaels, says he's never heard of the acts booked for the Great American State Fair.
3: He don't need nothing but a good time.
0: This is not even about politics. This is just one of the biggest fiascos in entertainment history.
3: Well, now we get the man who's bigger than Elvis and doesn't even have to play a guitar.
0: There you go. Donald Trump says he's not mad about the half a dozen artists who pulled all of the Great American State Fair, explaining, "I never heard of any of them. Martina McBride, Bret Michaels, Morris Day and the Time. Tell me you come from New York City, you heard of Morris Day and the Time. Young MC, the Commodores. How you not?"
3: I think he's probably heard of the Commodores.
0: He said he has not heard about any. He has not heard any of them.
3: I think he might be fooling there. I don't think he's heard of Young MC.
0: I never even heard of these people. Trump told Pod Force One in the new. I like that name, Pod Force One, in a new interview. I never heard of any of them.
3: Okay, well, he's definitely heard of Vanilla Ice.
0: But he goes, "I've never heard of any of them." Then he adds, "They're boring." But if you've never heard of them.
3: Oh. Milli Vanilli ain't boring.
0: Ah, boy, I tell you, you gotta love Trump for the jokes. I don't even want him. It's worth noting that Bret Michaels won Celebrity Apprentice 3 in 2000.
3: Oh. There's probably a picture of him with Donald Trump.
0: There's probably a chance that you know Bret Michaels and have heard of Poison. Anyway, I just love a good laugh, like everybody else. I also love a good stomp down. Ex-MMA fighter stops Florida man on Frontier plane from trying to open the emergency exit. I have said to you many times on this very news program, if that's what you want to call it, that there is an incident on the news. I'll go home and I'll watch the nightly news. There is an incident on the news about some kind of plane or passenger mishap almost every day.
3: Yeah.
0: A Florida man was arrested after attempting to open an emergency exit door and attacking an off-duty airline employee on a Frontier plane that was diverted to Miami. Witnesses said that after the passenger attempted to open the door on the jetliner, he attacked the off-duty airline employee who tried to intervene. Taking charge of the situation was passenger in 31C. That's the new movie.
3: The 31C?
0: Passenger 31C. What was
3: passenger 39, 29?
0: No, Wesley. Signed, yeah. Passenger 57?
3: 51, 57?
0: 57.
3: Yeah.
0: You're
3: thinking of Heinz 57.
0: No, it was passenger 57.
3: All right.
0: The passenger in 31C, 37-year-old Mansfield native Josh Longwood, who was returning from his brother's bachelor party in Puerto Rico. "I knew I had to be the one to step in, and I knew I could do it safely without anybody getting injured," Longwood said. It turns out he is a former MMA fighter and a black belt in Brazilian jiu-jitsu. You picked the wrong plane, brother.
3: Mm-hmm.
0: Thank
3: God that guy was there, dude.
0: Yeah, absolutely, absolutely.
3: I think pulling the this is a controversial take. Pulling the airplane door open while it's in flight will lead to bad things. Very hot take.
0: It's not good. as I've said before, 89%, I think, of planes never reach their destination.
3: Yeah, and 95% of statistics are made up on the spot.
0: That, like, that has to be true, Drew. An update to the story that people, I don't know if you've heard of this story about the Myrtle Beach detective that pulled a gun on a co-worker.
3: No, if people could just send me that story, that'd be great. I haven't heard about it.
0: Well, I'll give you the follow-up, but still, please send Drew. If you get the follow-up, send it to him so he can read it. I'm just going to give you the bullet points. He is a now former Myrtle Beach detective who pulled a gun on the co-worker for heating fish in the department microwave, and he is facing charges. Michael DiBiase was charged with pointing and presenting a firearm at a person after the South Carolina Law Enforcement Division was asked to investigate the situation. If it went straight from 0 to 100 and pistol over the fish, that's a little outrageous, a retired law enforcement officer visiting the area said. The incident, of course, happened Saturday at the Myrtle Beach Police Department. According to the arrest warrant, he confronted a patrolman about warming up fish in the microwave, which caused an odor in the office.
3: They should fire everyone who criticizes people who warm up fish in the work microwave.
0: Now, listen to this. The Devine said, the person, Charles Devine, the Myrtle Beach resident, he said, "I don't condone heating up fish in the microwave because I can see why everyone would be upset. I don't think it warrants pulling the firearm, though." Mm. There you go. If they only knew you, Drew. this is a great thing that's going to happen. As AAA launches safety campaign as e-bike injuries are on the rise amongst children. And I'm telling you, because I know people in the healthcare industry, I'm telling you that you're letting your children ride these e-bikes. That's no different to a large degree from a motorcycle. It's a vehicle, and they are seeing a lot of very serious injuries related to this. As electric bike and scooters grow in popularity, doctors say they are seeing a troubling increase in serious injuries amongst children. So AAA is launching a new safety campaign and guide to help families better understand the risk and responsibilities that come along with riding electric bikes. These are not skateboards, people. The initiative comes just weeks after viewers were introduced on TV28 to a Plant City family grieving the loss of their 14-year-old son who died after an electric bike crash. Now doctors and safety advocates are hoping to prevent future tragedies.
3: I don't know why parents get their kids these freaking e-bikes, man.
0: Yeah.
3: Unless your kid's trained on riding a mini bike, why would you let them loose on a junior motorcycle?
0: Exactly. Especially when they probably don't fully understand the rules of the road, especially when you're talking about Florida, where people that understand the rules of the road don't follow the rules of the road.
3: Correct.
0: It is a dangerous place for adults to drive and ride. All of the motorcyclists who are trained and who are aware and who are wearing helmets and are doing this and that die or that get injured. Yeah. Doctor said electric bikes are motorized vehicles that can travel much faster than traditional bicycles, increasing the risk of high impact crashes. This is the thing that Dr. Kumar wants you to know. These are not scraped knees and bruises. These are injuries that require hospitalization, intensive care, and even death.
3: Yep.
0: So
3: don't get your kid those damn things.
0: Nope. Let them get older and let them buy their own, all right? Skateboard.
3: Just a regular skateboard or a bicycle. Like, get them a little exercise. Like,
0: ain't nothing wrong
3: pedal.
0: With that. Yeah, pedal, people, pedal. Garth Brooks is eyeing a $2 billion sale of his catalog. Oh. He has sold more than 200 million albums in the United States. If it closed, it would be among the largest music catalog sales in history. But also worth noting that just because artist teams make the people familiar with the matter say that's their dream number, that doesn't mean that they'll get it. But there's a precedent for the strategy working. The Weeknd announced in August 2025 that he was seeking $1 billion in exotic financing, and he closed on the partnership this last December.
3: For $1 billion for the Weeknd's catalog?
0: He's got a lot of hits, Drew.
3: Does he? What are they, Mo? Can you name a couple? Blinding Lights?
0: I couldn't even name that one. Yeah, Blinding Lights.
3: Okay.
0: Part 2, Electric Boogaloo. Listen, the man's got hits, Drew.
3: Okay.
0: What was the one the Grammys, and he was walking through the
3: door? That's Blinding Lights.
0: Okay, yeah. I told you. Yeah, since you're being sarcastic, that's the more better.
3: Okay. Oh, jeez. I'll drop the sarcasm for this.
0: The man's got hits, Drew.
3: Does he? His haunted house was really cool at Universal. He did like a house for Halloween Horror Nights, and that was pretty neat. I'm just going to look up to see if we know any of The Weeknd's songs real quick. All right, The Weeknd. Besides Blinding Lights.
0: Oh, wait. I can't feel my face.
3: Oh, yeah. Yeah, that's one. I can't feel my face when I'm with you.
0: Yeah.
3: Starboy.
0: I'm a star boy. Yeah, I told you.
3: Four and a half billion streams.
0: I'm an Eminem. It says it curses. So. But it's a good song. Oh. He says I'm a mother effing. Oh. Probably the radio. Yeah. One. Oh, yeah.
3: Blinding Lights, we know. Die For You.
0: Oh, yeah. Strong, strong cut. I accept your apology, Drooper, by the way.
3: I mean,
0: man's got hits.
3: He's got recognizable songs.
0: No, yeah, we call those hits, Drew.
3: I'll never forget his short-lived, not even a full season HBO show called The Idol that he produced and starred in, where he was like a creepy music producer. Lily Rose Depp was the main protagonist, and he would always like emotionally and sexually abuse. That show was so wrong that they never showed the finale. Yeah. They just made the penultimate episode the finale and never spoke of it again.
0: Yeah,
3: that is just weird.
0: But we're talking about the hits, Drew.
3: Oh, yeah, he's got hits.
0: All right.
3: Thank you, Maurice.
0: You're welcome, Drew.
3: We're going to come back and talk about a valedictorian's right to deliver the speech they want to deliver. A valedictorian had the plug pulled on her speech, and I don't think that's right, no matter what she was about to say. And I'll tell you why when we come back. 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
1: At last check, one left lane block crash eastbound Brandon Boulevard before Providence. Back to Falkenberg, Waters Avenue westbound crash around Anderson Road. Back to Sun State Street, 275 north of Pinellas at 54th Avenue. Two left lanes blocked that earlier crash. Going to back you up to 9th Avenue. Traffic lights working incorrectly in Manatee County. State Road 70 east at Lorraine Road. This is Eric with traffic.
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0: This is Fox 13's Dave Osterberg from the Sky Tower Weather Center. Mostly cloudy and breezy. Maybe a few showers around today with a high temperature up into the mid-80s for you. That's it for this afternoon. Some clouds turning drier tonight. You're going to like that feel with a low in the lower 70s. And variable clouds, breezy, drier for your Thursday as high temperatures go back to the upper 80s.
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9: You're not necessarily racist if you're not watching the NBA Finals tonight. But you might be. It's going to be a great, great finals. Two phenomenal teams that play basketball the right way. No flopping. Victor Wembanyama versus Jalen Brunson. Two of the classiest superstars in the league. This is going to be great. Don't be surprised if the Knicks steal game one in San Antonio. Not saying put money on it. Saying don't be surprised. That's all. I am of the frame of mind that if you get a 4.0 grade point average, or I guess today with weighted grades, they get like an 8.7 GPA. If you put your nose to the grindstone and do all your homework and kiss ass and you're a nerd, you've got every right to say whatever the hell you want to say, as long as you're not using profanities to the assembled students. It's just, why else bust your ass? Okay, to get into a good college. But at the commencement speech opportunity, my opinion, you can express your political opinions no matter what they are. You want to go up there with the Make America Great Again hat on and talk about how immigrants are ruining this country? You earned that right. You got a 9.2 GPA. A North Carolina high school valedictorian was yanked off stage at her graduation for saying this, and this is insane to me. No matter how you feel politically, we should encourage kids to say things like this. Before I leave the stage, I have one thing to say. Every single person here has a voice. We have the privilege to use it when millions around the world are struggling and suffering to be heard. Whether it's the millions suffering in Palestine, Sudan, Congo, Afghanistan, and so many other countries around the world, or the families being torn apart by ICE, these are not distant issues. They are happening right now as I speak. My point is, we are not given a voice to stay silent. Where's the problem? What a beautiful thing for her to say. You may not agree with her politically, but I would hope that we would encourage these young people who busted their ever-loving ass in school to open their hearts, open their mouths in the interest of opening some minds. Whether they want to say that or whether they want to say, I think it's a shame that the far left has become so radicalized that they are silencing our conservative voices like Charlie Kirk, blah, blah, blah. I would be just as defensive as that valedictorian's right to speak because they earned that right. You know how hard it is to get a 4.0? I don't, because I never even tried to get one. Never. It has never been a priority, or I'm not going to school anymore. It was never a priority of mine to get good grades. My sister, very high priority to get good grades. She was a 4.0 student. She might have been valedictorian. Went to FSU and FSU Law. Graduated both. Very good in school. I don't remember going to her high school graduation.
2: Jealousy?
9: No, I just probably didn't want to.
2: Oh, well, that's better.
9: Yeah, I don't
2: understand jealousy, Drew.
9: I did drive to Tallahassee to watch her graduate from FSU.
2: All right.
9: So, all right. And let me tell you, that drive to Tallahassee, that ain't easy. Did you see any of Conan O'Brien's speech as he gave the commencement speech at Harvard today?
2: No.
9: Or I mean the speech is making the rounds today. He said something incredible. You're going to love it. Libs are going to love it. If you're not libbed out, you're going to hate it. Or if you're at least open-minded, you're going to love it. Conan, of course, graduated from Harvard. He's brilliant. The greatest television late night show host ever. Stand by. He didn't sing Let's Go Crazy.
3: On my commencement day, I was content if my Harvard degree was the first thing people knew about me. But what I have found after all these years is that I am fine with Harvard being the last thing anyone knows about me. This is not a diss on this institution in any way. I just believe that status, even when it's hard won, can be double-edged. When I started my career hosting a late-night talk show, there was no internet. The only thing the media knew about Conan O'Brien was that he went to Harvard. That association may have been fine if I were a burgeoning philosopher or physicist, but for a comedian, that was a death knell. People thought the name of my show would be Late Night with He Thinks He's Better Than You, which I would have gone with, but it didn't fit on the shirt. All these years later, Harvard is far, far from the very first thing people think of when they hear my name. I have made 10,000 hours of content, and none of it screams Ivy League education.
4: That's right. I'm the man who went on hot one. A commencement address.
9: What? Whoa, what? What?
3: Yes, my challenges were unique to me, but I found that any single achievement, like a Harvard diploma, becomes less important to me in all the very best ways when I embrace certain principles. The first is that I endeavor to always remind myself that I have done absolutely nothing alone.
9: Okay, so it's a bit long-winded. Here's the cut down 1 minute 43 second one that is really getting a lot of run on social media, and it's juicy. Right, chill.
3: Everybody, if I could invite everybody, alive or dead, who has contributed to my being your commencement speaker today, all of Cambridge and half of Alston would be crammed shoulder to shoulder with friends, family, well-wishers, writers, producers, haters, fans, and a billion chance encounters. We are living through a period of extreme narcissism. Our current leadership in Washington believes that empathy is a weakness and that our nation stands supreme and alone. Add to that, everyone here today has a phone in their pocket that is algorithmically programmed to celebrate you and you alone by making you the protein maxing hero of your own special journey. But I really do love this school. It changed my life. The day I told my bedridden grandmother, a woman who had never had the opportunity to go to college, that I had been accepted to Harvard, and seeing her weep is one of the happiest days of my life. Of course, it turned out I was sitting on her leg. But I knew in addition to the pain, she felt real joy. And I felt joy as well. I endeavor to always remind myself that I have done absolutely nothing alone. Your real education starts now, with friends you've made and friends you've yet to meet, with stunning successes and miserable defeats, and with a humble acceptance that your greatness comes from the mess around you, not despite it.
9: What a brilliant man.
2: Yeah. Yes, yes.
9: What a brilliant freaking man. He ought to run for president.
2: Yeah.
9: I mean, he ain't going to get elected. But that part about narcissism is so damn true. We are in such a narcissistic society, and these things are definitely to blame because they make you feel like Conan said, like you're some protein maxing hero.
2: Yep.
9: 800-771-1025.
2: His comedy, even when it was dumb, was smart dumb.
9: Yeah.
2: You know, there was never dumb dumb.
9: No. Smart dumb comedians are my thing.
2: Yeah.
9: I thought Bill Murray nailed that smart dumb thing.
2: He did.
9: Which, by the way, do you know who shows up in season 2 of Your Friends and Neighbors?
2: No, because I haven't gotten to you yet.
9: Danny Noonan from Caddyshack. Remember the protagonist from Caddyshack, the caddy, Danny Noonan? You take drugs,
2: yeah,
9: Danny,
2: yeah,
9: every,
2: yeah,
9: day?
2: Yeah.
9: He plays Coop's dad in season 2 of Your Friends and Neighbors. I'm currently 4 episodes in, and I like this show more and more with every single episode.
2: Catching up. I'm getting there.
9: It's so good. Here is John Cooper receiving the award today for the Jack Adams Award, the NHL's greatest coach. Here it is.
5: We are here today at the Mooma Children's Hospital inside Tampa General Hospital for a ribbon cutting for the newly renovated Coop's Catch Family Lounge. So, Coach.
9: By the way, how freaking fitting is it that they're cutting the ribbon on his donation, which I'm sure was at least $1 million for Coop's Catch, and that's where they give him the award that he didn't know he was getting.
5: Cooper thinks that he's coming here just for a ribbon cutting ceremony with some of our Coop's Catch guests of honor. But we-

0: Coop, I know it's not related to the room, but you're a finalist this year.
1: That's our buddy Ben Pierce, who we've had on the show many times. Yeah, good job, Ben.
0: You're for the jacket.
1: Well, I see Deandra Liu right behind him, too. Hey, Deandra.
0: His award, just what does that mean to you?
2: And how fitting that we had our Coops Catch kids here to be the ones to unveil the trophy to him.
3: Okay,
4: you knew it was
5: going to
4: be so
5: rad. Well, that... the Jack Adams, it's like the coach is just a little small part of it. It's, you don't win it without a heck of a team, and it's an honor just to be nominated.
6: What does it mean to you to win it?
1: Oh, what does it mean to you to win it? And they wheel it in with all the kids and his help.
5: Congratulations. Wait, look at that. I don't have any words. Never thought this would be a reality. You know, you look up to all these guys and what they do, what they've done for the game. And when you really think about it, like, I never put myself in that situation where I'm one of those guys. And it's going to take, look at a trophy case and say, geez, that's my name beside, you know, these greats. And it's a lifelong journey to get to here. And it's probably in a different way than a lifelong journey to be able to give back like we can do today. And for the two of them to meet head to head, it's probably fitting if I was going to win this award, this was the year I was going to win it.
1: Beautiful.
7: Yeah, absolutely.
1: Just friggin' beautiful. What a class act, John Cooper. Hello, Drew Grabba Live. How may we help you?
8: Yeah, grew up near Pittsburgh,
1: new
8: basketball team.
1: Can you, sir, your phone your phone cut out. Could you start over, please?
8: You can't hear me?
1: Barely. What you got?
8: I was saying I grew up near Pittsburgh and they don't have a basketball team, and I'm living in Tampa and they don't have a basketball team. And also I'm very short, so I can never play basketball, so never followed basketball.
1: Oh. Do you ever think about giving it a try? It's on national television tonight.
8: Yeah, I mean, I like sports, so yeah, it'd be fun to watch. But I mean, I just never followed it like the other sports.
1: Yeah, I get that. A lot of people do the same, especially down here. And if you don't have an NBA team in your city, I would give tonight a watch and just see if you enjoy it. You got an amazing generational talent in Victor Wembanyama, a 7'4" Frenchman with an 8-foot wingspan, who's just he's an alien. And the Knicks are pretty tough too. I would, you know, give it a shot tonight. Let me know what you think tomorrow, man.
8: I will. I thank you. And the Knicks, I'd like to see them actually win it just because it's been forever.
1: Yeah. Yeah. They haven't even been in the finals since 99. And, you know, Ewing retired without a ring, so they didn't get one through the 80s either. I want to say the last time they won a ring, probably the 1970s, maybe? Jeez, Louise.
7: Been a minute.
1: Thank you. When was the last time the Knicks won the finals?
7: Will Spike Lee be at every home game?
1: Yes. He'll be at every away game, too, probably. He probably got tickets. 1973.
7: Ooh-wee.
1: The New York Knickerbockers have not won a championship since 1973. The Spurs have won a couple since then, thanks to the brilliance of Greg Popovich, Tim Duncan, David Robinson, Manu Ginobili, and more. But that is so damn cool that they've got the opportunity to do so. 15 years ago today, I posted a Facebook post that I could not elaborate on. I had been recruited to come back to radio. I never thought I was going to be back on radio. I thought radio was done with me. I thought I was done with radio. I just figured I'd have to work a real job for the rest of my life. And then out of the blue, a message from my buddy Stevie DeMann. You ever think about getting back into radio? An email from Shark. Hey, been hearing your name tossed around by Bubba. Next thing you know, meeting Shark for lunch, meeting Keith Lawless for lunch. And 15 years ago today, I can't believe it. You won't either. More to come soon. And then, shh, for now. That was the fact that they had offered me a job. I accepted before they even told me what the salary would be because I wanted to be back in radio that badly. And that was not a great business move on my part. I don't recommend that.

0: He's like, don't you want to hear what we're going to offer you salary-wise? I go, oh, yeah, that's cool, sure. Whatever that number is, I'll take it. And I've been doing it ever since. I'm not in this to make money. I mean, I'm in this to live. I want enough to make a living. I'm not looking to get rich, which is good, because I'm not going to. But as long as I can pay my bills and make a difference in this community and use my platform to espouse the things I believe in and the things I want to support, who cares what I make, you know? As long as I'm not living in abject poverty, as far as you know. Hello, Drew Graba Live.
1: Good evening, fellas.
0: Riv, long time no talk to you, man.
1: Yeah, I appreciate that. You know what? I have much more respect right now for Conan O'Brien after hearing that. Wow.
0: Why did you have respect for Conan O'Brien to begin
1: with? Well, no. Well, I guess more appreciation. I like the guy, but now, I mean, I really didn't know who he was till I heard that. That really told me who he was.
0: I got you. Yeah, he's a genius, dude. I mean, he's an absolute genius. His comedy is off the wall, and he was a great, great late-night talk show. So, in my opinion, better than Letterman, better than Carson, better than anybody who's ever done it, man. You should check out his podcast, honestly. Conan O'Brien Needs a Friend, and it's all celebrities, and they talk about how it feels to be Conan's friend. Everybody from Jack White to Jack Black to Tom Hanks, Will Ferrell, every celebrity you can pretty much name, Conan O'Brien has interviewed him, man. He's great, Riv. You'll love him.
1: I'll definitely check that out. And as far as valedictorian, I had no problem with what she said. And we don't know, you know, they pulled the plug on her.
0: Yeah.
1: So, she can speak how she feels. Right?
0: Sure.
1: Isn't that what it's about?
0: That is what it's about. Thank you, Riv. Great hearing from you. Hello, Drew Graba Live. How may I help you?
2: Hey, Drew. How you doing?
0: I'm good. How are you doing?
2: I'm doing good, man. I was just calling to say, you know, I love sports. I love all kinds of sports, but I only watch soccer because
0: Sorry, your phone cut off and we couldn't hear those brilliant words that were about to come out of those purloined lips.
3: I think the phone knew something.
0: Finally, before we get out of here, I don't know if you've ever heard this before, but Will Arnett, Conan O'Brien lost his mom and then his dad 2 days later. And Will Arnett was on Conan O'Brien Needs a Friend, and this is one of the most touching yet brilliant things I've ever heard.
4: Bring up a touchy actual, this is real personal subject
5: okay.
4: for you.
5: It's okay, I know what it is.
4: Death in the family.
5: Yep. My parents passed.
4: So, first, let me just say the timeline, because I have it here. I wrote it down last year because the timeline was so good.
5: Yeah.
4: And so I hear that your dad passes away, and I text you that day or the next day, and I said, hey, listen, I'm sorry to hear about your dad's passing, sending love from our family to yours.
5: Mm-hmm.
4: And you wrote, thank you, Will. To be honest, I blame Bateman.
0: He does a podcast with Jason Bateman.
3: Right, right.
5: For the death of my father.
4: The day after his father dies.
5: Yeah.
4: Right? So I wrote, it's not a terrible theory, and Conan texted me back, he killed my dad.
6: Okay.
5: My dad, can I say, in fairness, my dad would have loved this.
4: Okay. So then Bateman, I tell Bateman this, we're dying, we're doing a thing that day. So the next day, Bateman texts you and he says, Arnett tells me you're on to me.
5: Yes.
4: And Conan texts Bateman, he says, Bateman, do yourself a favor, turn yourself in.
5: Right. Yeah.
4: 2 days after your dad passes, of course, your mom passed away.
5: Yeah, which we didn't. I did not see coming.
4: Which you did not see coming. So, yeah. I text you 2 days after. I knew you were in Boston. I said, Bateman is asking for your sister's street address. Okay,
6: yes.
4: To give.
5: Yeah.
4: And you were busy that weekend. And like a day and a half later, you texted back, just seeing this now. Fantastic. 625 Boylston Street, apartment 12C. Tell Bateman to make it look like a robbery.
0: That's how you deal with grief. Yeah. We're out of here. Thank you, Maurice.
3: Thank you, Drew.
0: Ask the Dom is next. 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
6: Crash in Hillsborough 301 South before Sims Road. Left turn lane blockage here. Mango Road incident northbound north of East Sly. Eastbound Brandon Boulevard clearing stages that earlier wreck east of I-75. Manatee County crash US 301 East at I-75. Right lane blockage. This is Eric with traffic.
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0: June. It is flying right through the year. It's your favorite radio station, 102.5 The Bone. Shout out, as always, to the boys who just left doing a fantastic program in front of me. I got a chance to see my Drew. I got a chance to see my cat, actually a rare cat sighting. He runs out of here so damn fast, so I had to take a picture with him. Go, sweet Kelly is in studio as my executive producer. Is it stuck? Is that what it is? The button is stuck. Did Drew spill something? Is it soda? Is it sticky? What Drew get on the board?
1: The off button is stuck, so I can't push the off button.
0: So the off button for the lead in music audio. Oh my goodness! Do you want?
2: We're going to change segment.
0: First of all, good evening to you. There she is.
1: Hello. Yeah, it's slowly coming back up.
0: You're so fantastic. How you doing, Spike?
2: I am marvelous with a mauve. How you sticking?
0: With the mauve. Doing good. Yeah, I can still hear it, so I guess. Is there any, don't we have any of that spray stuff in here where you can just,
2: We're not going to announce it on air that we're going to put liquid on the board.
0: No, it's like that hot, the compressed air, it gets in there. I don't know. So something sticking there. But you know what?
1: I was able to press it off, but now it's still stuck off again. It's like you press it off and it's going like this.
0: That's pretty okay. All right. Well, we'll figure it out. Is there any substance there? Do I need to?
1: I don't know what's going on. I don't eat fish in here, so I couldn't tell you.
0: It's fish? No, maybe. It's not. It's fish oil? It's fish.
1: I don't know. Couldn't tell you.
0: Do I need to put a work order in?
1: Good luck with that.
0: That's a heady report. Drew's driving over. No, I didn't do it. I swear to God, I didn't do anything. Oh, it's not a big deal. We figured. This is why I love radio, man. It's live radio. We're always, when Spike works the board, he presses some buttons and there's sparks flying.
2: Yeah,
0: stuff's on fire. Trust me. There's nothing that Drew or Kat can do in here that Spike and I don't do worse when we come and do the program.
2: The difference is they know what they're doing. I don't.
0: We have absolutely no clue what's going on. I can work the board and I just press buttons. The thing would blow up. I don't even attempt or try. It's fine. I've been in radio almost, 20 years? I can get through. Remember when I was working the mini board, Kelly, during COVID, when I was at the remote location?
1: Oh, my goodness. I wanted to kill myself.
0: And then we did the comrades.
2: Oh, no.
0: We
2: had to kill him, not you.
0: Well, I mean,
1: were you working it? You hired somebody. You had a tech guy. Well, remember. What was his name?
0: It's Mike Pope.
1: Let's shout him out. Shout him out.
0: Mike is fantastic. Mike Pope, Pope Solutions, who's my IT guy still. Mike is fantastic, and he built that system, and then I came in, and then I would screw it up, and then you would like, Dom, you're doing something wrong, and then Mike would come in.
1: Yeah, and then you would ask me. It's like, I don't know what you're doing. That's a you thing. We're all good over here. My buttons are good.
0: And Mike was fantastic because the first several shows that we did during COVID when I was at the law office remotely from the basement, he sat in to make sure we did the show correctly because I wanted the listeners to have some consistency with the programming despite what we were going through during that time. And you guys all did a great job. 800-771-1025. By the way, be very, very careful out there driving. I was coming across the bridge south and I'm driving and I can see in the distance, you know, when you see the puff of smoke go up and you know instantly, okay, there's a collision up there. I did not see the accident.
1: Oh, that must have been what I got stuck in because I had to get off the interstate.
0: So I was back a little bit. Did Joshua have a question or you're typing it in? Yeah, no, I just didn't know what he needed. I'll get to Joshua in a second. So I'm back a ways and I'm driving and you can kind of see the smoke go up and then all of a sudden you see all the cars. It looked like NASCAR. Like, you know, all the cars are going sideways. I did not see how the accident happened. So I didn't witness the accident. I couldn't tell you what car hit who or the dynamics or what happened. But I can tell you there was a driver that was spinning out. And I thought they did a fantastic job, one, not flipping that car. And two, controlling it to get off to the side. Because they think they stopped in the right lane and then off to the emergency lane they went. Whoever that driver was did a fantastic job in avoiding hitting any other cars and also not flipping their car. But I didn't see the accident. I came upon it. So by the time everybody slowed down and I didn't have a car immediately behind me, so I was able to slow down and almost stop. I couldn't go to my left, so I was happy that there was no one behind me. And then everybody's just kind of inching around. And then by the time I got up there, you had a couple of cars with property damage. And then there was a few other folks that were stopped and then rendering assistance. So I say, all right, good. Looks like everybody has got it under control and people are calling, you know, 911 authorities, doing what they got to do. Don't need 48 people on the side of the road with cell phones. So I was able to avoid it, but didn't see it. Couldn't be a witness to it, but I came upon it. And Kelly, you absolutely ran into it. So just be very, very careful out there. As a personal injury lawyer, you know, wear your seatbelts. You know, try not to be distracted with cell phones and people and things in the car and everything else that goes on, GPSs, and God knows everything else that happens in vehicles nowadays. And just make sure you have insurance. I'm going to talk about that a little later in the show. I'm going to get to Joshua here real quick. But four calls I had today with clients on either zero insurance coverage or very minimal BI or UM coverage. And they're very tough conversations. And they're more and more prevalent now with the status of the economy and things going on. Joshua, before I get off on too much of a tangent, let me circle to you. Good evening, first caller of the night. How are you tonight, sir?
3: I'm doing very well. How about yourself, Tom?
0: Listen, I am in half vacation, half conference mode. So what that means is tomorrow I head to Hollywood, Florida for the Florida Association of Criminal Defense Lawyers annual conference. Now, that may not sound fun and exciting to you, but I learn a lot about keeping my clients out of Florida State Prison or Hillsborough County Jail or whatever the case may be. So I'm in half vacation, half conference mode, but happy to have you on the air tonight. What can we do for you?
3: Yeah, I appreciate you taking my call, and certainly you'll have some time in between, you know, classes and keynote speakers and whatnot to go enjoy your time.
0: So, no, my wife is coming. It's a pumpkin. Oh, pumpkins is coming. No kids, so you can read into that. There's going to be
2: you two guys want to get a room?
0: Oh, let me tell you something. No, I got my own room in Pumpkins.
2: What's going on?
0: I feel bad for our neighbors though. We get down to the hotel. But I feel trash. Anyway, why you got to get me?
3: I'll leave that to Spike. I don't know you well enough to get into that dump.
0: Oh, wait a minute. Are you talking Joshua and I get a room, or Pumpkins and I get a room? I miss
2: you and Josh.
4: Oh, you're listening to the Ask the Dumb Show.
0: That's all right. The buttons are sticking.
3: Okay.
0: Hey, we're off to the races.
3: Way to make it awkward, Spike.
2: Yeah, it was me.
3: So I really did not intend to take much of your time. I know that this is not the topic of your show for the evening, but I am in a bit of a labor law issue that's a bit unique because the company is based in Puerto Rico. And ironically, what it is that they sell and offer is exclusively for personal injury attorneys. So long story short, I became uncomfortable from an ethical standpoint, given a lack of sales enablement materials and validation for the value of the service that we were offering. And an issue transpired, but I simply wanted to let you know also that I sent you an email earlier this evening, and it is a fairly lengthy email, but I apologize, but I know that you want details and so I wanted to provide a little bit of context and everything, and just wanted to be sure that you were aware of that. Have somebody for labor law, you could refer me to.
0: Yeah, two things. Number one is you could always call the show anytime and ask any question. You know, it doesn't necessarily have to be on topic. So if I'm doing a personal injury show, it doesn't make a difference. If you call in and you have a question on any topic, we'll field it. So don't, you know, for listeners, and you probably have a good point, don't feel compelled to be limited to what we're talking on the show. If you've got a general question about anything legal, you can call in, we'll field it. So that's number one. Number two is, yes, sir, I did get your email. And one of the last things I did before I left the office was I responded to the emails. So humbly, if you look into your inbox, I don't know if you can do it now while we're on the phone, but you should see a response from me. And I did see through it, but I was rushing to get to the station, but I didn't want to leave you hanging because I'm going to be out of town tomorrow in that conference. And I did provide you the referral to Sean Estes, who is our employment law attorney. But if you would just, I don't know if you can do it while we're here.
3: I'm looking at it, and in all due respect, I think you might have me confused because I know a ton of people email you. It looks like the address I sent it to said undeliverable. I thought it was dom@askthedom.com.
0: Oh, no. Correct? Okay, hang on a second, because then there was another individual. There was another individual that emailed me. Hang on one second, because I just had a labor law that came in.
3: That's very coincidental.
0: Well,
3: yes.
0: there's a lot of people that contact me, so it's not.
3: Sure.
0: Let me just hang on, because I know I just did it. Let me something here. Dun, dun, dun, you, hang
3: it,
0: on.
3: I just received, because I first went to askthedom@askthedom.com, and then that bounced back, and then I just put in dom@askthedom.com.
0: No, I'll give you the right email. Let me see. This was robocalls. That went to Billy Howard. I sent one. It was an email that came in at 2:30, and then I responded just before I left. No, this was to Tony, and you are Joshua. No, Tony had a question, but this individual works in the Medicare field, and he had a question with regard to something to do with that. I sent Tony to Sean Estes. So here's what you need to do, Joshua. My email is my full name, just the first name, Dominic. So it's DOMINIC.
3: Okay.
0: At
3: just C.
0: Yeah, just
3: okay,
0: C. Understood. Yeah, DOMINIC. @askthedom.com if you want to send me a personal email directly. Now,
3: yes, sir.
0: You can just go to my website, which is askthedom.com by itself, and then when it comes up, there's a remarks inquiry. You can type in your question and information there. So I literally just send another listener Sean's information, but because it was in the employment law realm, I thought it was you. But it wasn't. Yeah, it was somebody else. But that's what happened. Okay.
3: Well, I will resend it to Dominic, ending with a C, at askthedom.com. And when it is convenient for you, I would be eternally grateful for your response.
0: Yeah, absolutely. And just in case, it's the Hoyer Law Group Sean Estes' firm. And that number is 813-375-3700. So if you want to jot it down, or I'll give it out again throughout the course of the program if you listen. So again, that's 813-375-3700. 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But
3: got it.
0: There we go. All Understood. Right. Well, thanks for the call, Joshua. And
3: thanks for your time, Dom.
0: You're very welcome. Thanks for listening, sir. You got it. All right, so we've got Dead Air Sansoni, who's going to be sneaking in here in about 15, 20 minutes, along with Circuit Court Judge Elizabeth Jack out of Pinellas. Judge Jack is in a re-election, and we're going to talk with her about being on the bench. And Bill actually knows her honor from doing, I believe it was a, not an intern. I think it was an internship with a federal judge, if memory serves, but they can read us in on that once they both get into studio. As this segment is brought to you by the law offices of Bill Sansoni. There it is. Federal state criminal defense serving Hernando, Pasco, Pinellas, Silvis, this whole state. Just say the whole damn state, Bill. All 67 counties. And now he goes to Gadsden. Last month he didn't. Now he'll go this month. 813-361-0874. That's his cell phone. Text him and say, hurry up. Get your butt in studio. We got stuff to do today. You know and love him as Dead Air Sansoni from the Ask the Dom Show. You can also reach him again, his cell, 813-361-0874, or email him, sansoniw@gmail.com. It's the Ask the Dom Show. We'll be right back on 102.5 The Bone.
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0: 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About a month ago, if you would have been in the lobby, you would have seen Pumpkins as she is doing well and healing from her small fracture in the ankle and a partially torn tendon. But she is back up and running around. Well, not running, but walking around. No high heels yet. No high heels just yet. She said, well, should I put them on? No. I said, I don't want you to jam that thing back up. And we're right back where we started again. But special thank you to Park Place MRI. Got her in there, x-ray and MRI, and checked out those bones and ligaments and got her squared away so we get her to Florida Orthopedic Institute. And Florida Orthopedic was very nice. Great folks over there, Florida Orthopedic Institute. Very, very nice people. So with that being said, 800-771-1025. We still got a segment or two before our in-studio guests come in, which, of course, Bill Sansoni is kind of like the co-host of the show. He had a long day today, so he was coming in a little late. Circuit Court Judge out of Pinellas County, Elizabeth Jack, will be in studio as she's scheduled for tonight as well. So we've got a few open lines. If you have any questions, legal issues, or anything that is pressing, that's what we're here for. I'm going to get to Maureen Robb in a second, who is resurfaced. He was out of commission for a while, recovery, and then he's now back in action. But 800-771-1025 are the numbers. And if you do email, and I wanted to make this note to the last caller that I was talking to about the employment law. When you email me, again, it's my first name, Dominic, D-O-M-I-N-I-C, at askthedom.com. Or you can just go to my website at askthedom.com. I respond to all of that myself. Sometimes it's a phone call and sometimes it's an email. But do me a favor. Leave a phone number or two and leave an email response. Because sometimes if there's no email response, well, then I'll make a phone call. But if I make a phone call in response to the email, sometimes the voicemail box is full. I can't leave a message. Sometimes the voicemail box is not set up. So, or there's a problem. Well, then if I respond to the email, and sometimes the emails bounce back. Sometimes there's a mistypo or something like that. And I think Spike's going down to get our guest. So just when you email me, if you can leave a few sources of communication to respond back, a couple phone. Again, I'm not asking for you guys to go crazy, but just double check your email when you type it in. Maybe leave one or two phone numbers, because I hate not to be able to communicate back and then I'm stuck. If I have the wrong email or if the phone number isn't working, then I'm jammed up. I can't communicate back, although I got your message to me. So I want to make sure I don't leave anybody hanging. So 800-771-1025. Sweet Kelly, can you get Jack there for me? And then I'll jump to Maureen Robb. Jack, you got a bill from the city. God help us all. What type of bill is this? What are they asking you to pay for?
1: Well, no, about 6 months ago, I got a letter from FPL stating that allegedly my vehicle struck one of their transformer boxes and damaged it. And it wasn't a certified letter or nothing, so I just blew it off. I didn't do nothing. And this week, I got a letter from them with a bill stating that they want $7,000 to replace the transformer box. I just want to know if I'm really liable for that or what they can do if I don't pay it. Where do I stand?
0: Well, that's very an interesting thing. Why would they believe that your vehicle hit one of their transponders? I mean, is there a photo, a video? I mean, there's got
1: yes, yeah. They don't have a photo of me actually hitting it, but there's a photo of my vehicle driving down the road, obviously in the same time frame that the transformer went out.
0: Now, again, Jack, this is all allegedly in a hypothetical yes. context, okay? And I know that you're a listener to the show, and that's one of my favorite words, if not my favorite word, allegedly. was there allegedly any damage to your vehicle that would corroborate whatever is being claimed in this letter?
1: Possibly.
0: Okay. So a couple of things that you can do is, number one, you know, and I don't know if the vehicle is involved in it or not, who was driving it, if it was you or somebody else, but is there insurance on the vehicle?
1: Yes.
0: All right. Well, then you know, the easiest thing to do, if this in fact was your car, regardless of who's driving or not, and if the allegation is not a scam, because sometimes you get random letters from things and you know, you don't know, and they're trying to scam you things. So always be careful with that. But if it seems to be legit and things are lining up, you know, it's if it's insured, then there's an insurance claim. And you just go right through the insurance carrier on the vehicle. Yeah, it's going to suck. You get a claim on the insurance. But you know what? That's why you pay those insurance premiums. If something happened, accidents, hell, if you listen to the show from the first segment, you know, I didn't witness. I came upon an accident just driving into damn station today on the bridge. So things happen. And that's why we have insurance. So
1: right, but legally, how liable am I? I mean, if they can't really, can they prove that I did it? Or, I mean,
0: well,
1: it seems like a shady area.
0: Yeah, I surmise that if it's just a photo of the vehicle, you'd have to determine, well, where did the photo come from? Is there a video? And then the next question is going to be, you know, how are they going to ascertain who the driver is? So the argument's going to be, well, we can track down the owner because of the tag. And then, well, if the owner wasn't driving the car, again, in a hypothetical context, you know, I don't know how they would be able to prove it. Now, what you could do in essence is you could, I hate to say you could ignore it, but I mean, that, is that an option? Sure. And then see if it's, you know, filed a small claims action because it's an amount less than $8,000. I think you said it was $7,000 was the bill.
1: Yeah, $7,000. Yeah.
0: So, I mean, you could, I hate to say to people wait, but I mean, in essence, you could wait to see if a complaint is filed against you in small claims for the property damaged to the transformer. So you could take that approach. Which is reactive. So you have a proactive approach where you can, if you want to retain the services of a lawyer, for example, John Girding in the Acidom Network handles all property damage matters. So if you get communication from somebody regarding property damage, John's fantastic. He's been on the show. He came on early, I think in January this year, one of the earlier guests of the season. You could be proactive, talk with John, address the letter. If it's valid, if it's not a scam, you know, maybe go through insurance or maybe just go through John to see if we can't hash it out. Or you can be reactive and you can wait until something happens. If you get more notices, if you get a letter from an attorney, or if you get a letter from the legal department of the city or county, wherever it is, the municipality, or if you get a certified complaint, which is a lawsuit in essence, which you have to respond to in 20 days. So those are your options as to what you want to do. Now, if you want to email me, I can give you John's information. That doesn't mean you have to call him and hire him tomorrow, mind you. You can just have that number and email at the ready if, God forbid, something happens or you get served. But those are your couple options there, you know, depending on how you want to proceed and what you want to do, Jack.
1: Okay. Great.
0: Okay.
1: I'm a little at ease. Maybe I'll sleep better tonight.
0: Well, listen, email me. I'm going to be out of town at the conference, but I'm still working remotely. I can still email. I can give you John's information, and you can have a more thorough conversation with John because this is in his wheelhouse's property damage and notices and claims and things like that. And then, of course, you know, it's off air. You kind of get into more specifics where the attorney-client privilege can lock in. You don't have, you know, so many folks listening wondering, well, what's Jack going to do?
1: All right. Thanks, Tom. Appreciate it.
0: You're very welcome. You got it, buddy. Absolutely.
1: Have a good night.
0: All right. You too. Hang on. Let me get my – hang on, Bill. I got my headphones on, and I got to get the – there it is. There you go, bud. There it is. You go get the judge, Bill. There we go. All right. And we've got a how much time do we have for Mr. Jeff? He says he's got a long DUI question, and I just don't know.
2: 4 minutes.
0: 4 minutes. Well, let me see what. Marine Rob's going to hold tight. He probably wants to chat with the judge anyway. Bill went to go get him. Let's see what Jeff's situation is here, and I can chat with him. Hey, Jeff, you're on with Acidom. How are you tonight, sir?
1: Hey, Dom, I'm doing good. Thanks for asking.
0: Oh, you're very welcome. Very welcome. So if it's long, I've got a few minutes. We maybe hold you over to the next break and I get you on the flip side, but we can dive into it a little bit. And I kind of want to build a hero because he does DUI defense and he went to go get the judge to come in. But we'll start. Let's see where it goes.
1: So I got a DUI in New York in 2018. I moved to Florida in 2019. I received a Florida license. I've had a Florida license since 2019. In December, it popped up on my Florida DMV saying that I had one and I got my license suspended, even though I've had a license for almost 8 years here. So I went through everything, got it all taken care of, big pain in the butt, had to do, and essentially I just owed New York some money, so I paid them. But now Florida wanted me to do FR 44. I had to do DUI school, DUI treatment, all that stuff, which cost me a ton of money, which I already did all this stuff in New York almost 10 years ago. Anyways, long story short, I got everything straightened out, and I drive for a living. I drive a company car. I was just recently fired from my job because when their third party pulls it up, it says that I was convicted of a DUI in Florida in December, or I was pulled over in December and convicted in May, which on my Florida driver's report, that's what it says. But if you click and look further, it says it's from a 2018 conviction. But the third party can only see it just essentially looks like I got a brand new DUI in December and was convicted in May. And my question is, you know, I lost my job. Nothing really I can do about that. But future going on, is there any way I can get that corrected on my record so it doesn't say that I was convicted in May and received the DUI in December?
0: Yeah, this is an interesting scenario here with regard to the records. Let me ask you a few questions here first, just so I can kind of track. When you got the DUI in New York, you said that was in 2018.
1: Correct.
0: Then you moved to Florida in 2019.
1: Correct.
0: All right. When you moved to Florida, was the DUI still pending in New York? Were you still litigating, fighting the DUI?
1: I moved here right after it was done in court.
0: Okay. So you had an attorney in New York.
1: I did have an attorney in New York.
0: And the disposition was a DUI conviction in the, or is it, I think they call it DWI there, if I'm not mistaken.
1: DWI in New York.
0: So
1: correct.
0: So you had a DWI conviction in New York. How long did you take? Well, let me just do it this way. How long from the conviction until you moved to Florida? What was the gap? How many weeks, months? How long was it?
1: I mean, it was pretty much right away because I was waiting to get that settled up before I moved.
0: That's what happened. So here's what happened. When you resolved your matter in New York on the DWI, it wasn't probably in the system yet there.
1: Correct. Yeah, it wasn't in the registry.
0: So when you came to Florida, okay, and you did what you did, got a Florida license, which is fine. You moved to Florida. If you're going to be a resident here more than 6 months, you need to have a Florida license. Fine. It wasn't updated. They did the NCIC double database search. They didn't see it because it wasn't there.
1: Right.
0: And then down the road,
1: 8 years to do it.
0: well, what happened is they probably did it, whenever they updated the system a few months later. You know, later in 18, maybe in 19, maybe 2020, but then boom, you hit COVID, everybody goes sideways, who knows? Mm-hmm. But ultimately, the DMV sorted it out. And then when you go back to the DMV to do your renewal or to get the license, it pops up and say, hey, wait a minute, you had this thing. So you kind of, I don't want to say you kind of got away with the timing, but you kind of got away with the timing a little bit because if you've got a DUI conviction in another state, Florida has reciprocity, which means you have to check the box on certain types of insurance, the SR-22 form, certain insurance coverage, BI mandatory is 100,000. You got to go through the necessary testing requirements for DUIs and all of that. So it ultimately caught up with you is what happened. Now, to solve your problem, you need to call the office tomorrow and ask for Pam with AP Investigations. She needs to pull your traffic record, or you should inform you. You can go down. You can do it online now. I think you can pay a fee, and they can access it. It used to be $10 or $15.
1: Yeah, I've got all my abstract. I've got I've got a book.
0: Well, we would need to see that, because what happens is if it says it was a conviction in Florida, that's wrong. It should say the DWI in New York in 18. Florida just didn't figure it out until whenever the hell they figured it out. So, so you send that to us, and that's probably, since it's going to be real hyper-technical, that's probably going to go to one of my traffic guru with the DMV administrative context. That might end up with E. Michael, Alam Isaac, who's been on the show a bunch of times. But before I send that stuff in, email me. And then if you CC Pam, which is Pamela, just spell out her full name, at astadom.com. So P-A-M-E-L-A at astadom.com. And, of course, my first name at astadom.com. Send us the abstract, which is your driving record. Then that's the start. And then it needs to be corrected, but you need to retain an attorney that does administrative DMV work in that context to be able to assist you. Does that make sense, Jeff?
1: That's exactly what I was asking. I was wondering if that could get done, because essentially my job, like I said, when they did the third party, you know, it literally says that I'm high risk because it looks like I got a DUI.
0: Explain what you just explained to us? Did you tell that to your employer?
1: Absolutely. And I sent them all the paperwork, and I'm a good employee. It's not like they were trying to get me out the door or anything.
0: Right.
1: And they said just because this is a new third party company that they had hired. And I even talked to the third car. It's called Fleet Response. I talked to them and they're like, we can only see what we can see. They can't even look into it further. They pull it almost like a generic record. Like, it's the same thing you can see if you just check your driver's license. Like, anybody can just put in their license number and, you know, it tells you if it's valid or whatnot. It's just a very generic code. And it says, you know, it says right there, it says DUI May, it says December 16th, 2025, which is the day that they suspended my license. And then it says convicted May 6th, which is the final, when I did all the process to actually get everything reinstated. But it says, it says convicted and the day of the, and that's, you know, that's wrong. If you click into it and look further, it does say that it's from 2018. But and my job even said if that can get corrected and they can, you know, they give me my job back. But the other thing is, too, if I can't get a driving job because anything I apply for, it looks like I was, you know, got a fresh DUI.
0: So if your employer said that if they can get that record corrected, they would consider rehiring you?
1: Well, they said, the third party company said that if it was showed up as the dates that it was, then it would be, I wouldn't be considered high risk. And that's the only reason I was let go, is because the insurer, they say it was high risk.
0: So, but they considered you high risk because Florida was thinking you had a DUI conviction, which really was a DWI in New York. But what? So you would be high. You wouldn't be high risk because of the DWI in New York, but you're high risk because of a DUI in Florida. That doesn't,
1: it was so far. So because it was so long ago.
0: The time sequence. Okay. All right.
1: But now they're seeing that I got one in January. You know, I just basically that they, you know, they're looking. Oh, you got a DUI in December. You didn't tell anybody about it. Mm. Blah blah. You know, and I proved to them all that. They believe me, but they don't. It's corporate, so they don't have anything to go over that third party.
0: Gotcha. So save your job, Jeff, we got to go in there, get the record corrected, say, hey, guys, look, I got a DWI in New York before I came to Florida, before I work with you good folks. I wasn't in your employ and then got a DUI in the state of Florida, so I need you to reconsider my termination. I'm tracking what you're saying. Absolutely. Gotcha.
1: And the other thing about that, too, is even when they hired me, they do an extension. It's for a marijuana dispensary.
0: Okay.
1: So I do home delivery, and I drive the company car. And to get hired for that, they did an extensive background check when I was hired. And this is the second dispenser I've worked at where I delivered. And even with, you know, that
0: the first one didn't catch it?
1: Background check. No. Well, it did come up on my background check, the DUI, but it's from so old ago.
0: They didn't care. I got you.
1: Yeah.
0: All right. Yeah, email us the abstract from the DMV. We'll make sure you got the full driving history. Check with Pam, again, at my office, which is also AP Investigations, but that's my traffic and criminal paralegal. Probably need to get you to E. Michael Isaac, but if we can correct that record and fix it and said, hey, we didn't do it here, it was long before I worked with you guys, maybe we can help you out. And if not, this advertisement here is something you may want to jot down because this segment was sponsored by the Hoyer Law Group, Jack, and they do employment law. So we're going to start with traffic, DMV administrative work. It may drift to employment law. So I'm going to let you go for the break. Great question. We worked through it. I appreciate you listening and calling in tonight, my friend.
1: All right. Thanks, Dom. So just call Pam in the morning.
0: Yeah, call Pam in the morning.
1: I'll go from there.
0: Yes, sir. 813.
1: All right, thank you, Dom.
0: You're welcome. Yeah, the main office is 813-251-5550. 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When we come back, dead air. Bill Sansoni is alive and well in studio. Also, Circuit Court Judge out of Pinellas County, Elizabeth Jack, just walked in. She's in studio as well. We've got Marine Rob on hold, and we already took care of Jack and Jeff. We'll be right back. It's the Ask the Dom Show, 102.5 The Bone.
2: 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And we're making it fancy with a symphony. 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

0: taking the ice. I hope to get reports at the 9 o'clock hour on how the team fared. This is only their third game playing. I was able to play last week. It didn't go too bad. We didn't win, but it didn't go too bad. So good luck to the team tonight. 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If you or someone you know has been arrested and has an outstanding warrant, give Freedom a call at 813-254-BAIL on the dial, 813-254-2245. And this is the part of the show we always say thank you to the folks that listen from Orient Road Jail.
1: Orient Road.
0: Falkenberg Road Jail.
1: Falkenberg.
0: 49th Street, Bill.
1: 49th Street.
0: And Pasco County Correctional Institute.
1: Yeah. I'll tell the judge a true story. I had a client that used $40 of his commissary money to buy an FM radio, $40, $10 for batteries, so the pod could listen to the Ask the Dom Show.
0: We are huge in the jails, Judge, just so you know. Judge Elizabeth Jack here from Pinellas County. How are you, Judge?
2: I am well, and that's very good to hear. If they're only in the jail, they might be voters.
0: That's right. They might be voters. That's correct. Some of them are pending the cases. They haven't been convicted yet, but I don't want to forget. Don't forget to send those letters and correspondence to Bill Dead Air Sansoni.
1: Right, me.
0: Yeah, care of Dead Air at 609 West De Leon Street, Tampa, Florida, 33606. Mr. Sansoni reads all of those inmate letters and responds accordingly.
1: That's right.
0: Don't you, Bill?
1: Of course. We do a separate shout out for law enforcement.
0: Yes, a separate shout out.
1: We got to separate the inmates in law enforcement.
0: That's right. We are very pro law enforcement.
1: Oh, of course.
0: We're pro inmates. We're pro military. We're pro everybody.
1: That's
0: here,
1: right.
0: Judge.
1: If there wasn't law enforcement, there would be no criminal defense attorneys.
0: That's correct. That is correct. How much time do I have here before? Because I know we ran long with Jeff, the last caller, and I got Marine Rob Holden.
3: You have like 2 minutes of talk time.
0: All right. Marine Rob, do me a favor. I need you to hold through the 2 minutes, which I know he will because he's fantastic. Hold through the first intermission, and then Marine Rob, I'm going to get you on the flip side in the 8 o'clock hour only because I want to just do a brief intro of our wonderful judge here in studio, and then we'll get you on the first segment of the 8 o'clock hour. And thank you very much in advance, big guy. I appreciate you. Judge, real quick, just let the folks and listeners know a little bit about you. So kind of like your resume or CV, if you will.
2: Sure. I'm a St. Pete resident, but I am a circuit court judge for the Sixth Circuit, which is all of Pinellas and all of Pasco. And right now I'm assigned doing family to the St. Pete Courthouse, and I've been doing that 5.5 years. I was elected in 2020, and I took the bench in 2021. Before that, I was a prosecutor in Pinellas, and I did a couple years prosecuting in Hillsborough. And there was a break in there where I studied psychology at USF St. Petersburg.
0: Really?
2: I wanted to be a better co-parent with my ex-husband, figure that out, maybe fix the family court system.
0: Really?
2: So I was taking classes, master's level classes, and we got a grant to bring a psychology intervention into the court system. It was initially called baby court, and it was in the dependency system working with parents and their children when abuse or neglect was involved. I do family law, which is divorce and co-parent, divorce and paternity cases. So being back in the courtroom, I thought I'd start a new career in psychology, but being back in the courtroom, I realized I'd learned what I needed, and I missed being an attorney, and I went back to prosecuting until I ran for judge.
0: Okay. Wow, that's a great, Bill, did you know that history?
1: No, I did not.
0: And that's pretty neat.
1: Yeah.
0: And now you know my, Bill and I, we have our own law firms independent, but we're law partners. Our firms work in conjunction with each other, although we have separate practices and co-host of the show, and he's one of my best buddies right there. Let me just look. I just love immensely. But you guys know each other, right?
1: Yes.
0: You guys were with the federal bench. You guys
1: we worked for the same federal judge a couple of years apart, and then we just got to know each other because that federal judge would have former law clerks. Law clerks are essentially they're lawyers.

0: lawyers who work for the judge to help the judge with different types of opinions, legal research. And we work for the same federal judge.
1: It's usually a job that you get right out of law school. And when I graduated law school in 98, I went to UChicago Law School and moved to Florida right after graduation and started clerking. And it's usually a set term. It's a two-year term, typically. Mm-hmm. And you're exposed to so many different kinds of cases. And a lot of federal litigation or work is done on paper. In state court, there's a lot of court hearings, oral arguments. In federal court, it's on paper. So you do a lot of research and writing, and it's an excellent introduction and education for people coming right out of law school. And then you have the added benefit of working with a judge. And usually the federal judges are brilliant. And so you're exposed to how does a judge think and how do they make their decisions and what's the right way to do that. And so I have found that experience to be invaluable, too, as well as the psychology. That's really helped me as an attorney.
2: Well, that's a great.
0: Did you actually get the degree?
1: No.
0: Okay. Were just basically auditing the classes to better help. Yourself, your family.
1: I started for personal reasons, but I've always found psychology really interesting, and I just kept going, and I applied to the PhD program at USF, and I didn't get in, and then I thought, well, I'll just keep working here. I was working in the psychology department, and I'll just, you know, build my resume and keep applying. And then after getting back in the court system, I realized I'm just personally better suited. But that experience of reading peer-reviewed articles, understanding behavioral science, and being able to pick apart experts and just learn more about human nature, as I said, it's been invaluable.
0: I was thinking of going, because in our job, criminal defense, I was thinking of taking some type of classwork in like trauma, grief counseling, because a lot of what I do is that. It has nothing to do with the law, because I'm dealing with a family whose father, husband is facing long-term prison and their life is blowing up.
1: I hadn't thought of that. I mean, absolutely. I know family law attorney friends who feel like they're therapists.
0: Right.
1: And I hadn't thought of it. As a prosecutor, deal with victims, hadn't thought of it from the criminal defense perspective, but that really makes sense.
0: We just hit a break.
3: That
0: was a short little segment.
2: It was, because Kelly allowed me to go a little long with the caller before, Mr. Jeff. When you guys were getting the judge, he had a somewhat of a long question regarding
0: the DUI.
2: It was a DWI in New York that affected in Florida, but they thought he got it in Florida. So we had to kind of, you know, mesh through it a little bit. So Kelly, let me run along.
0: Kelly was giving me the gong.
2: No, well, remember, we got a full show tonight.
0: Oh, I know.
2: We got 2 more hours. We go to 10. And Judge, if we have a really good time, we're going to push this sucker right to midnight, because I'm in vacation slash conference mode. I'm heading to the Florida Association of Criminal Defense Lawyers annual convention is tomorrow.
0: They actually do work?
2: With FACTL, as they call it.
0: Where?
2: This year, it's in Hollywood, Florida. Last year was in Bonita Springs.
1: Oh, yeah.
0: I have a federal jury trial starting Monday morning.
2: So, and I got
0: to... Judge Covington.
2: We're gonna talk about your bills, all that stuff. We're going to talk about your campaign. So much stuff to talk about. I got Maureen Robb.
0: Campaign, definitely.
2: And questions. 800-771-1025. We've had a slew of questions already in the first hour. Any legal questions you have for myself or Mr. Sansoni, we're here for you. Again, 800-771-1025. As this segment is brought to you by the one and only Dead Air Sansoni. Federal, state, criminal defense, serving. Ready, Judge? Listen to this here. Hernando, Pasco, Pinellas, Hillsborough, Sarasota. Just say the whole damn state. No. Can't we just say all 67 counties?
0: Gadsden.
2: He doesn't go to Gadsden, folks. Here's his cell phone, 813-361-0874. You can text him right now saying we're listening to Dom. Send him some love. We love you. He uses his cell phone as his primary source of communication. He's fantastic. Again, 813-361-0874. You know and love him as Dead Air Sansoni from the Ask the Dom Show. You can also email him directly, Sansoni W, which stands for William, but W, gmail.com. All right, 1 hour down, 2 hours left to go. 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